0: grace in the history of American fame than that of Eldrick Tiger Woods. At one point in time, maybe the most famous person in the world, definitely at one point in time, the most famous athlete in America, a teen phenom, transcended the sport that he played and became nationally famous, and it all came crashing down in a single car accident that happened outside his home in Isleworth. He hit a fire hydrant. Elon hit his back window with a 2-iron, I believe, and he was never the same since. Multiple DUIs. Then it comes out that he was getting hookers, drug use, and then to see him today in court pleading guilty to a DUI and receiving the whopping punishment of $1,000. I don't know how he's going to be able to afford that.
1: Come on, man.
0: $1,000 and the suspension of his driver's license for 5 years.
1: Well, that's good for everybody.
0: I think it's best that the 15-time major champion not get behind the wheel of a vehicle. O.J. Simpson is the only thing that I can think of that comes close, but O.J., at the height of his fame, was never as famous as Tiger. And all O.J. did was allegedly murder his ex-wife and the dude who was returning her sunglasses. And by returning her sunglasses, I mean banging the hell out of her.
2: We're not calling what Jackson went through a fall from grace because he never really kind of got convicted.
0: Correct.
2: All right.
0: Just allegations.
2: Allegations. All right.
0: We know what Tiger did.
2: Yeah.
0: We suspect what Michael did.
2: Right.
0: Prince, kind of, because he became an opiate addict, but like Prince was still Prince.
2: Right. Correct.
0: Like he still had the Prince aura. Even on Oxycontin or whatever the hell drug he was on.
2: Oh, I got one for
0: you. Who got?
2: R. Kelly.
0: Ooh.
2: I mean, he owned the airwaves for a good hot decade, maybe.
0: Yeah, Diddy's another good one.
2: Oh, yeah, Diddy's maybe the insurmountable because he was a billionaire that built up an empire.
0: Yeah, and he's in jail still.
2: Yes.
0: Hello?
3: What's going on, Drew? It's Addison.
0: Hi, Addison. What's going on, dude?
3: Do we forget about O.J. Simpson?
0: Well, no, I just mentioned him, and O.J. at the height of his fame was never as famous as Tiger Woods.
3: That is correct. But the amount of newsworthy articles that were coming out of O.J. Simpson trial, I remember when I was in elementary school, we had bets on who if he was guilty or not. And that's something that should be stated, and thank you for stating it.
0: And thank you, Addison. Great hearing from you, my dude.
2: But what Addison has to remember and what I think bears bringing up is that it wasn't necessarily a fall from grace because, if you remember, O.J. emerged from the trial bigger than ever.
0: Oh, yeah.
2: He didn't lose popularity. He, in a lot of ways, gained it.
0: He didn't even need to wait for the trial. Remember, like, while the Bronco is in the low-speed chase with Al Cowlings driving it. People are like holding up. Where the hell did they make signs so quickly?
2: Yeah, so I don't think he qualifies at all, but it brings up someone that does. Bill Cosby,
0: ooh,
2: America's dad,
0: ooh,
2: who did serve jail time.
0: Ooh.
2: Yeah, yeah.
0: And at one point was American dad.
2: Yeah.
0: Clifford Huxtable.
2: Worldwide, yeah.
0: And then... Oh.
2: Yeah, see, that might be a comparable right there, Tiger Woods to Bill Cosby.
0: Yeah, because they're black. 800-771-1025. Tiger didn't quite have a squeaky clean image, but he didn't have any tarnish to his name before the first car crash. Like, he was out there indiscriminately giving it to Perkins waitresses and Las Vegas nightclub hostesses and 9/11 widows, Rachel Yucatel. Bill Cosby, from Fat Albert and the Cosby Kids to the Cosby Show to his comedy albums.
2: And to the
0: legend.
2: Movies. Yeah, to the movies.
0: Oh, my God. Uptown Saturday Night.
2: Let's Do It Again.
0: Oh, yeah.
2: Leonard Part 6.
0: Oh, my God. Ghost Dad. Hello, Drew Grabo Live. Who are you?
1: Hey, it's Dave.
0: It's so sad that both you and I knew the obscure Bill Cosby movies of the 1980s. Ghost Dad. I hope Leonard Part 6 covered what was in Leonard's 1 through 5.
2: Right.
0: Hello. What's up, Dave?
1: Hey, I had a short list of them. Unfortunately, Cosby was at the top of that list. He was the first one I thought of.
0: Yeah. But
1: some others, Puffy, maybe not because his fall wasn't so far because he wasn't as high regarded, but that was a pretty big deal.
0: Yeah. And then, it was a pretty serious fall.
2: Yeah, Puffy was very highly regarded.
0: Yeah,
1: then there's the whole Me Too movement with Spacey, Weinstein, Franco, people like that.
0: You lost me.
2: Yeah, Spacey. Franco.
0: Kevin Spacey was never really much beloved.
2: Franco's
0: like he was Seth Rogen's buddy, big deal.
2: Weinstein had rumors of him being an a-hole, all throughout his career.
0: I don't think anybody ever exalted the virtues of Harvey Weinstein.
2: Yeah, I don't think he was held in all that high regard.
0: Brad Pitt famously hated Weinstein because he was inappropriate with Gwyneth Paltrow, and Brad Pitt and Gwyneth Paltrow together, of course, during the filming of Seven.
2: She was a delicate flower.
0: What's in the box? Hello, Drew Grabo Live. Who are you?
4: Hey, this is Mason. How are you doing today?
0: What up, Mace?
4: Got one guy for sure, Pete Rose.
0: Do you think Pete Rose was ever beloved on the level of a Tiger Woods? Sure, baseball fans know that he was one of the greatest hitters ever to play baseball.
4: Well,
0: but
4: you just proved my point. Thanks.
0: How did I prove your point?
4: Because you just said he was one of the greatest baseball players of all time. People love that guy.
0: No, that doesn't prove your point at all, dumbass. That disproves your point.
4: Oh, my God. So now you're the douchebag of the day.
0: Me?
4: Oh, yeah.
0: Why? Because I pointed out your idiocy. I'm a douchebag.
4: Dude, Pete Rose is a great baseball player.
0: Yeah, no, he was. But let me try to explain this to you using small words. I would use puppets if I could. Pete Rose was never beloved by the American people the way Tiger Woods was.
4: They just play different sports.
0: How do these people even mash 10 digits together?
2: He's not wrong. They do play different sports.
0: He's got me there. Pete Rose was always kind of a surly guy, and I loved interviewing him. We interviewed him a couple times. Very insightful, very contrite about his gambling and getting caught for it. But, like, the American public was never like, we love you, Charlie Hustle.
2: Right. No, you're right. Pete Rose's fame and adulation didn't transcend sports fans.
0: Right.
2: Tiger Woods, you didn't have to play golf or a sport or anything of the nature, and you loved Tiger Woods. You got wrapped up in his story.
0: Exactly. Plus, Tiger grew the game of golf immensely.
2: Yes.
0: You look at the gallery. It's funny because a lot of Tiger Woods golf clips show up on my Instagram algorithm. Because I watch him. And you look at the galleries when he was a young kid, it's all white people watching.
2: Mm-hmm.
0: And then progressing through the years, the demographics of the crowd definitely shifted. He brought color to golf, which was great.
2: Yeah.
0: Pete Rose, he didn't bring nobody to baseball.
2: No.
0: Brought gambling to baseball. R.I.P. Hello, Drew Grabo Live. Who are you?
5: Hey, gentlemen. This is Rick from Palmetto.
0: Hi, Rick.
5: The guy that said about the Pete Rose, actually, I think that after all the stuff that Pete Rose went through, he became more popular because people wanted him in the Hall of Fame.
0: Baseball fans.
5: I don't think he was.
0: Baseball fans wanted him in the Hall of Fame. Nobody else cared. Like, the American public couldn't give two craps about Pete Rose being in the Hall of Fame. But baseball fans, certain baseball fans, Reds fans, some Phillies fans, sure, yeah.
5: Speaking of OJ, didn't he serve some jail time for armed robbery?
0: Yeah,
5: of,
0: he took some collectible, something that he thought belonged to him, so he beat some dude up or something.
2: Yeah.
0: Plus, he was in Naked Gun, Norbert.
2: But by the time he was charged with the robbery of his own memorabilia, that he the grace that he got from the trial had long since faded.
0: He was already tainted.
2: Yeah.
0: 800-771-1025 is the number. Hello?
6: Hey, it's Tom from Sarasota.
0: Hi, what's up, dude?
6: Hey, I got two for you. One, Lance Armstrong. He transcended his sport.
0: It's a weird one with Lance because Lance did so much in advancing testicular cancer research. It sucks that he cheated his ass off by blood doping in bicycling. Don't get me wrong, but to me, I don't give a rat's fat ass about competitive cycling.
2: Yeah.
0: I do care about testicular cancer research, being a survivor myself. So, you know, yeah, it sucks that he cheated in the Tour de France or whatever, but to me, that Livestrong movement, a lot more important than cheating in bicycling. You know what I mean? What's your other one?
6: Mike Tyson's.
0: Yeah, I mean, he did go to jail for raping Desiree Washington.
2: But
0: I mean, she knew what she was doing up in that hotel room.
2: And a lot of people just figured he was a rapist anyway. Yeah, you know what I'm saying? I don't think it was a big stretch or jump for him to feel like he raped some girl in a hotel.
0: Like, what did she think she was going up to his suite to do? Play Parcheesi?
2: Cookies.
0: Maybe. We interviewed him, and the phone connection was so terrible. But, God, he was such a great interview. Yeah. Oh, what a regret. Hello, Drew Grubb Alive.
7: Hello.
0: Hi.
7: Best show on 102.5 The Bone. You guys make me smile every day. Thank you so much.
0: You know,
7: guys.
0: It's Drew Grubb Alive, right? You just do it. So we're on the same page. You know what
7: Drew
0: time
7: Barago,
0: it is.
7: Yeah. Okay. You guys are the best.
0: Thank you.
7: I'm going to say, what do you guys think of Hulk Hogan's fall from grace? With the racial stuff and the affair and all that. I think Hulk Hogan's fall from grace is pretty hardcore.
0: It was pretty hardcore because he was one of the most beloved, and like Tiger Woods, he transcended a sport. The dude was bigger than wrestling. Thunder in Paradise, of course, great. Was that a TV show or a movie?
2: TV show series.
0: Yeah. That's a really good one, my guy.
2: But
0: thank
2: don't you.
0: You,
2: when you, if you want to make it a giant fall from grace, a formidable one, if you will, it has to be amongst everybody. I mean, there was half of the country that really didn't give a S that he used the N-word.
0: Yeah.
2: Like, whatever.
0: Yeah. And the sex tape, I don't think a lot of people really got up in arms over that one. It's like, oh, I can't believe that.
2: Yeah, he wasn't even, you know, blamed for it. So he kind of skated away from that. So I think, you know, he kind of bounced from grace, bounced back up.
0: Yeah. Yeah, I'm trying to selectively think what I can say and what I cannot say on the radio, and I'll move on to the next caller. Hello, Drew Grubb Alive. I say, hello, Drew Grubb Alive.
8: Hello?
0: Hi.
8: Hey, this is Matt.
0: Hi, Matt. 5 minutes, by the way, until the 102.5 The Bone word of the day. Go ahead.
8: I know the prerequisite is American, so this guy was on the USA Olympian team, but he
0: 800-771-1025. Get out of here. Olympians. Mitch Gaylord. We're going to say Nadia Comăneci. She wasn't on the American team, idiot. Romanian. Hello, Drew Grubb Alive.
9: Hi, Drew.
0: Hi.
9: Hi, Mom.
0: Hi. Hey. What's your name?
9: It's CJ.
0: Oh, hey, CJ. How you doing? It's good to hear from you.
9: Thank you. You too. I know we're up against the bone bonus, so maybe I should just call back. I just need your humanitarian kindness for something that's going on. And I don't want to bring the show down, and I don't want to turn it into a bit. Okay. I'm just appealing to you and Mo and the wonderful bone listeners for the past 10 years.
0: Well, thank you. May I just, that's very considerate of you. And like you said, we are up against the bone bonus keyword.
9: Yes,
0: may I please? May I place you on a gentle hold, and we'll see how we can help you on the other side of the break?
9: Thank you, sweetheart.
0: Oh, thank you. Well, gosh, she sounds like she's in need, and we may bust balls, but we know when it's time to get serious. Bone bonus keyword and CJ's quandary next.
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10: 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Unique opinions, compelling conversation, and the best in afternoon entertainment. Now, the conversation continues on Drew Garabo Live. Here we go, Bone fam. The Bone Bonus. 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It's who we are. This hour's Bone Bonus keyword is...
0: S-U-N. Sun. 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And the $1,000 Bone Bonus could be yours. Let's use it in a sentence for you. I can see the sun barely peeking through some cumulonimbus clouds on the horizon. S-U-N, sun, like this song from the Chemical Brothers featuring Liam Gallagher on vocals. Setting sun. Noel Gallagher. My bad, Noel Gallagher. All those Liverpudlians look alike to me. I love that people from Liverpool are called Liverpudlians or Liverpudwhackers. Anyway, the keyword is sun, S-U-N. Enter it into the Bone Bonus section of the 102.5 The Bone app. And if you get a call from a number you don't recognize around 5:30, answer it, dummy. It could be our prize people trying to reach you. And if you do win, throw us a little shout. You don't give us any scratch. I mean, Mo will accept it.
23: You got to break me off a piece.
0: It's like when a convenience store sells a winning lottery ticket. They get some ducats.
23: Yeah.
0: All right. CJ has held through the break. She is appealing to our humanitarian side. I may be an acerbic, ball-busting dickhead, but when someone is in need, I drop the facade and become a caring human being. So as soon as Noel starts singing, we'll get to CJ.

0: dance music genre of the late 90s, early 2000s. So good. All right there, Calico Jack, what's going on?
1: Thank you both for your kindness. I appreciate it very much.
0: Don't mistake my kindness for weakness. Just kidding.
1: No, I don't. Not at all.
0: I'm joking.
1: I'm just trying to appeal to you and Mo and the kindness of the listeners on the bone because okay. We're all a family.
0: We're not.
1: excuse me, I've been listening for 10 years. Anyway, I'm going to try and make this very short. This is, my son is in the ICU in Sarasota Memorial Hospital. Okay.
0: I'm sorry, you said your son is in the ICU at Sarasota Memorial. Gotcha. Okay.
1: Yes. Okay. Yep. So anyhow, we're trying to get his phone and his wallet from this girl that he has been living with for 3 months to try and help her get clean.
0: Okay.
1: And we've gone through the detectives.
0: Just a quick pause. Moving in with someone to try to help them get clean might seem like a noble pursuit. Terrible idea. Just so we're all to say.
1: I mean, agree.
0: He went into it, I'm sure, with pure intentions. That is just a terrible idea. But he did it because he's a good dude and he wanted to help her.
1: Right, exactly. Okay, so I called the detectives and they weren't involved initially. I called them and said, you know, we want to retrieve his wallet and his phone and his truck and his belongings. We were there for the week. We just got back here to New Jersey yesterday. He's still unresponsive. Anyway, we've given her all the kindness, respect in the world to come meet us or we would meet her or anything and everything. The detective says that they saw the internal camera film, of what happened. He fell. So they said there's no foul play, so the case is closed. And so we
0: I'm just going to need a little background here. So,
1: okay.
0: He's in the hospital because he fell?
1: Yes, and fractured his skull. They removed the left part of his skull.
0: Oh, jeez. I'm sorry. What did he fall off of?
1: He was coming out at the camera shows from what the detective said. The camera shows that he came out of the bathroom after taking a shower. He fell. He hit his head and then started seizing. Oof. And so, okay. So anyway, that being said, the detective says he saw that. There's no foul play. Okay, great.
0: Got it.
1: And then I said, okay, well, what do I do about retrieving his other items? And he said, well, if you appeal to her, which we did kindly, nicely, she was very evasive with everything. Okay, so I called the detective again, a different detective, in Manatee County, and he said, there's nothing we can do.
0: Okay.
1: So I'm just trying to understand and appeal to you and the listeners and just say, well, where should I go with this? I already contacted a lawyer for guardianship for my son.
0: Okay.
1: Right? He's 29. I mean, he's an adult. Yeah. But anyway, I'm doing that. But where do I go from there? Like, I don't know if anyone has any advice or anything.
0: So, all right. What are you trying to get out of this, CJ? Like, what's your objective? Like, what I want to help, I really do, and I know people do as well. But like, what is it that you're trying to accomplish?
1: Thank you, Drew.
0: You're welcome.
1: He received an inheritance 2 months ago for quite a good sum of money.
0: Okay.
1: I want to make sure that this person that he was with, because she has his wallet, does not do anything. Or has any transactions or does anything unforward. Take any kind of money from him.
0: Okay. Do you think that she has access to his bank account?
1: I don't know, to be honest with you, but she does have access to his wallet with the bank card in it.
0: Oof. Okay. He probably knows his PIN too, although if he's smart. Moving in with an addict.
1: Yeah.
0: Hopefully, he did not give her the info.
1: But I'm not getting the warm and fuzzy from the and nothing against the detective. I have utmost respect for law enforcement.
0: Sure,
1: absolutely. But I'm not getting any kind of. I just don't know where to turn. I don't know where to go.
0: The detectives are only going, and anyone in law enforcement is only going to be able to help if there is suspicion of a crime being committed. I think what you're looking for. Honestly, our good buddy Patrick Smith, who is an estate attorney.
1: Okay.
0: Hold on one second. I'm going to try to call him to see if we can maybe put you on with him right now to see if he can come up with
1: Sorry to take up this time.
0: No, listen, what are we here for if we can't help the people who support our radio station? You know what I'm saying? Hold on one sec. I did just get an interesting text from John Senning, who is quite the detective of his own. And he said, huge inheritance, and then he falls and hits his head and almost dies. Something happened to him. So wait, you said there are cameras inside the house?
1: Yes, it's an Airbnb, which cameras are not supposed to be allowed inside an Airbnb.
0: Okay.
1: But they did in Sarasota.
0: Okay.
1: So, yeah.
0: So someone looked at the cameras and saw your son falling all on his own and then and striking his head. Is that the case?
1: The detective did. Yes. He did.
0: How did the
1: detective told me that.
0: Out of curiosity, how did the detective discover that camera? How did he get access to it?
1: Because this girl, allowed him access to it. And but 3 days later, she was told to vacate that place.
0: Okay.
1: I'm crazy pants. I don't know.
0: Sure.
1: I'm.
0: Okay. Let me try to call Patrick Smith to see if from an estate attorney perspective, if there is any advice that he can give. Hold on one second for me.

0: Yeah, buddy.
1: Hey, Drew Garabo here from 102.5 The Bone. I'm with our mutual friend Maurice. And regular caller CJ probably called all the shows on the bone, probably called your show on a Saturday morning.
2: No, I didn't. Oh, I didn't. All right. Just you.
1: Well, CJ, please meet Patrick Smith, estate attorney. CJ, could you kind of give Patrick a rundown on what happened?
2: Okay, just real quick, Patrick. My son is in the ICU. It's a Sarasota Memorial Hospital. He fell. I enlisted the help of the detectives. They said they saw the cameras within the Airbnb that they rented for 3 months with this girl that he was trying to help get clean. And they said there's no foul play, so they closed the case. This girl still has his wallet, phone, truck, and belongings. And so they said, all right, well, if you can't, you know, get in touch with her, which we bent over backwards to do, to return the items, then call us again. I talked to another detective. He said, no, there's nothing we can do. I mean, pretty much that was it. And I am just at a loss on how to pursue this. I did contact a lawyer for guardianship for him because he's incapacitated totally.
0: Well, CJ, first of all, my heart breaks for you. I'm so sorry.
2: Thank you.
1: Sound like Elvis. I'm so sorry, CJ.
0: I'll be happy to. You caught me in the middle of a workout, man. What do you expect?
1: It sounds like you caught me in the middle of a root canal. He's like, hey, CJ, darling, you just stay right there. Big Daddy's going to take care of everything.
0: Can I get back to helping CJ?
1: Yes,
0: all right,
1: please.
0: CJ, the short version is, it's probably best to have this conversation off the air.
2: Sure, if you want to give her
0: my cell, buddy, that's fine. Just have her call me directly. And there is a path moving forward here. And you said your son, have they given you any sort of probability on regaining consciousness or anything?
2: No, they say that it will probably spend the rest of his life in an institution.
1: That's rough, CJ. I'm so sorry you're going through that.
2: Yeah, no, thank you, sweetheart. I just thank you all for your kindness and love and support.
1: Sure. All right, Pat, I'll give her your number. You get back to the root canal, a.k.a. elliptical, and thank you for answering. I appreciate you, buddy. CJ, don't you stress.
2: Thank you.
1: Thanks, Pat.
0: You love you guys.
2: Thank you, Patrick.
1: All right, so CJ, we'll get to the bottom of this somehow. I feel like there's something.
2: Thank you, love.
1: Like, I feel like. So the detective told you he saw on the camera that he fell by himself.
2: Yes. That's what. And Drew, we've been trying to get the EMS report for over a week, and we still don't have it.
1: Oh, man.
2: I mean, like, what is going on? You know, thank you. I don't want to take up more of your time on your radio show. I really don't. I just want to say I love you and thank you. Thank you all and listeners. Anything that can be helpful, I sincerely appreciate.
1: Love you, CJ. Thank you.
2: All right, sweetheart.
1: Just need a little musical interlude. There's something. My radar is going off big time that there's like John Senning said, the dude got a huge inheritance and then within a couple of weeks takes a spill coming out of the shower and fractures his skull.
3: Right.
1: Something here don't make sense.
3: And the girl won't give up the phone or the truck.
1: Yeah.
3: What's he afraid of? What's on that phone, Drew?
1: Exactly. All right. Well, good luck, CJ. I did want to briefly cover the First Amendment auditors. I put up a post this morning on the Drew Garabo Live Facebook page that seemed to have caught a lot of traction.
3: They drive you crazy, don't they?
1: Here's the thing, and I talked to a very good friend of mine who is a big fan of these First Amendment auditors and hates cops. I won't mention his name as to not incriminate him, but he loves these First Amendment auditors for this reason. A lot of the cops, and if you don't know, a First Amendment auditor is someone who films people publicly hoping that they will call the police so that they can

0: A, get it on video and get clicks. That's their number one priority. But then B, inform the police of people's First Amendment rights to film someone in public, which you do have the right to do. You don't have the right to privacy in public. So from that perspective of exposing police officers who wish to exploit people who don't know their First Amendment rights, I love that part of it. The part of it I hate is that these scumbags stand outside marijuana dispensaries, cafes, retail shops, filming people going in, hoping that the people will get pissed off and come up to them so that they can then say, well, I've got the First Amendment right to film you. Now, here is what I would like your opinion on. Monday, YouTube demonetized all of the First Amendment auditors.
1: What?
0: So they can't make money for their clicks anymore on the YouTube, which I think is awesome. If you're doing it out of your altruistic nature, out of the goodness of your heart, that's great. If you're doing it to provoke innocent passersby and get clicks, that part I hate. And a lot of times people don't know that it's legal to film them in public. I saw one where there's this dude who owns a sock store, right? He's got a sock store. I don't know what state it's in, but these First Amendment auditors are standing in front of his store videoing people. I always say videotaping, which is such a boomer thing to say because nobody videotapes anymore.
1: I do the same thing.
0: Recording people. And the guy, the shop owner, comes out and he's like, what are you doing? You're freaking out my customers here who have no idea why you're videoing them. And the guy's like, too bad, buddy. I've got the right to be here. So, of course, the shopkeeper gets a little bit pissed off, confronts the guy, and the guy friggin' maces him, and the mace goes into the store, and all these customers are coming out like, ah! That was a video where I was like, all right. And perhaps I said this in a very inflammatory fashion, just one sentence. There aren't nearly enough videos of First Amendment auditors getting their ass kicked. I know this because this morning when I saw that video, I searched First Amendment auditors getting their asses kicked. Uh-huh. Turns out there aren't any videos.
1: They got that mace.
0: They do.
1: I think it was Chuck D that said mace in your face.
0: He said base.
1: Oh, okay.
0: 800-771-1025 is the number. Should these First Amendment auditors be allowed to do what they do? B, is it okay or not okay to want to see videos of them getting their asses kicked? C, you know, is it okay or not okay to demonetize them, to take away their right as influencers to get clicks and monetize that? If you're going to let people make food reviews, maybe you should let people monetize their stupid First Amendment auditors.
1: Do we know, was there a reason why they were demonetized? Was it coming from a public outcry or was it coming from the platform itself?
0: That is a great question that I'm about to answer. Hello, Drew Grubb Alive. Who are you? Hello?
2: Hey, this is Mike.
0: Hi, Mike. What's up?
2: So as much as I agree with you that it's gross what they do, but demonetizing them, I know it's like, we have to defend even the stuff that we hate the most. That's the whole point of it.
0: Well, no, we don't. We don't have to defend Nazis, do we, Mike?
2: No, come on. They're not Nazis. They're just, you know.
0: Well, you said we have to defend the things that we don't like. I don't like Nazis. Do I have to defend them?
2: Well, so you're going to the extreme, Drew. That's not what I mean, and I think you know that.
0: Where does the line get drawn, Mike? Like, you know, today it's Nazi, or today it's First Amendment auditors, tomorrow it's Nazis.
2: Yeah, well, I mean, you got to draw the line somewhere, but I mean, Amendment rights.
0: Who draws the line?
2: Go ahead. Who draws the line with First Amendment rights? I mean, you got to go by what's on the books, what's in the Constitution.
0: All right. Thank you. By the way, YouTube demonetized numerous First Amendment auditor channels due to policy violations regarding harassment, provocative behavior and safety guidelines. So them harassing people in public.
1: Right, right.
0: You know, it's the same thing as like prank people. You know what I mean? Like, oh, I dropped a dollar bill on the ground. It's got poo-poo right, all over it. Try to pick it up.
1: But an argument could be made, and I'm devil advocate advocating here. I don't know where I stand on it. I think I'm pretty much in the same agreement with you. An argument could be made that they're not, if someone comes up to them, they're not the harasser. They're being harassed because if it's legal for me to stand outside of a store and videotape,
0: right,
1: that's not harassment.
0: No.
1: And it's only when the other person comes up to me that that situation starts.
0: Correct. Now, to that point, a lot of times when someone comes up, the auditor says, I don't have to tell you anything. They don't say, I am here as a First Amendment auditor. They just say,
1: right,
0: I don't have to tell you anything. Back off. Let me see your hands. I feel unsafe. Hello, Drew Grab Alive.
1: Then the spray.
0: They're dildos. The They're such dildos. Hello.
2: Hey, Drew. Got a quick question for you.
0: I got a quick answer for you, pal.
2: So back in the day when people would take videos, you had to blur their face out because they didn't give consent to be somewhere on a commercial, whatever else, which is getting paid for.
0: Yeah.
2: How is this any different? They're getting clicks and getting paid for some of these clicks.
0: Yeah.
2: How can they put my face out in the public?
0: That's a great question. I have no idea. Like, in other words, if you're filming a commercial and you have background people, you've got to get them to sign a release form.
1: Yeah.
0: But why then are these First Amendment auditors allowed to just show their face without their... That is an excellent question.
1: Yeah, it is.
0: In moments, we're going to speak with the brand new USF head football coach, Brian Hartline. Very excited to talk to him. Hopefully, we'll get him to stay around the Tampa Bay area for a while. You know, the last couple of USF coaches we've talked to, two or three of them, felt really good about them sticking around for a while. Then, boom, Willie Taggart's gone. Boom, that goalish guy gone. So, hopefully Mr. Hartline will stick around for a bit. Hello, Drew Grab Alive.
3: Hello.
0: Hi.
3: Hi.
0: Hi.
3: So, I remember many years ago taking an entertainment law class, and we were always told that you cannot film people legally in public. The only people that give that write up is celebrities. And the reason being is, well, especially you cannot do it if you're making money, and your last caller touched upon this, if you're making money off of their image, which these content people are. And it doesn't end with just the auditors. That's why people's faces are pixelated and blurred out. So I think it's one of those laws that kind of just fell by the wayside. And like jaywalking or something, and nobody's really holding anybody to task with it anymore because of the onset of social media.
0: Yeah, and I think Florida is a two-party consent state, meaning that if you're going to record audio or film police officers, that is strictly regulated under state law. Florida treats video and audio differently. You do have a First Amendment right to take video and take photos in public spaces where people have no reasonable expectation of privacy, but it is a third-degree felony to secretly record someone in private areas without their consent. So Florida is also an all-party consent state, meaning that it is a third-degree felony to record an oral communication unless everyone in the conversation agrees to be recorded. Hello, Drew Grab Alive.
2: Hello.
0: Hi.
2: Hi. So,
4: Florida treats video and audio.
0: Oh, that'll help. That's very, very, very helpful.
4: You do have a First Amendment.
2: Are you there?
0: I'm there twice. I was there on the radio just now, and I'm right here talking to you.
2: Yep. Sorry about that. Novice move. But I also grew up knowing that you just can't steal it. And I think the deal is that you have to catch them stealing it. You know what I mean? Like, a company might put up an advertisement on a billboard. That's easy to see. But all these multiple videos, I mean, it might be hard to, you know, really hone in on that until they get really popular.
0: Yeah, maybe that's why YouTube.
2: That money up until that.
0: Yeah, that's probably why YouTube said, know, you can't, you can do it, you just can't monetize it. Hello, Drew Grab Alive.
5: Hey, first time caller.
0: Welcome. Nice to have you here.
5: I have a comment about the First Amendment auditors.
0: Yes, sir.
5: So it all started because one of the main auditors is Long Island Audit. He went to a police benevolent building to ask somebody some questions, to do his First Amendment thing.
0: Okay.
5: And they the guy blew up at him and trespassed him.
0: Oh.
5: From a public sidewalk.
0: Okay.
5: Trespassed. And Sean, he's like, no, you can't do that. You can't do that. He says, well, you're trespassed. Get out. As he's walking backwards, he's facing this cop, and the cop says, nah, that's not enough. You didn't leave fast enough. You're arrested for trespassing.
0: Oh, man.
5: So he fights it, and then he goes to, I just lost my train of thought. He fights it, and the guy knows somebody up in the government, federal government, Brandt. Anyway, this guy went to YouTube, and that's how it all happened.
0: So that was like the OG of the First Amendment auditors. All right. Thank you, my good man. Hello, Drew Graba Live.
6: Hey, this is Kevin.
0: Hey, Kevin. Hi, Kevin.
6: Awesome. Drew, you're awesome.
0: Thanks. So are you.
6: I'm with the other guy. When someone's recording you and they're making money off of it on YouTube or media,
0: yeah,
6: you ought to be paid a talent fee. That's like what the Romans do in Rome, right?
0: What do Romans do?
6: You take your selfie with them and they want to charge you money for it.
0: Oh. So if you're going to monetize off of it, that's where you tread from, like, First Amendment rights into making a profit off of somebody else's stuff. Okay. I wish I knew Brian Hartline's music tastes a little bit better. Sometimes I'm good at Googling stuff and right. seeing, like, what music certain people might be into. I'm just going to say that since he is from the state of Ohio, grew up there, coached at the Ohio State University, that he would not be opposed to a little Ohio Players Love Roller Coaster. Let's find out as we welcome to the show your brand new University of South Florida head football coach, Mr. Brian Hartline. Hey, coach.
7: How we doing, guys?
0: Really good. Sorry I don't know more about your musical taste. Ohio Players, probably your parents' favorite bands. You're a younger...
7: Yeah, I have no idea.
0: What do you listen to, dude?
7: I'm pretty much a country guy, so just based on what I'm kind of vibing with that day. But, I mean, I'm a chameleon. I can listen to everything, but if I was choosing, typically the highway is going to be found on my radio in my car. So,
0: all right. I like that a lot. Yep. Brian Hartline joins us on the phone right now. USF is set to take on FIU this Saturday. We've got a free pair of tickets at the end of this phone call with the coach. You were the offensive coordinator for the Ohio State University. What kind of happened in your head, in your family, in your life, where you started to sniff around and go, man, you know, raised in Ohio, family's in Ohio, wife's family's in Ohio, kids' grandparents in Ohio. Let's go down to sunny Florida and coach some football.
7: Yeah, you know, I wasn't really searching for it. I think, I would obviously, take phone calls and have conversations, and I lean on those that I trust about, if there ever was a desire to take a different step or go a different path. And wasn't it something I wanted to do, first of all? And then second of all, if I did, what would be the right path to try to explore that? So that was kind of it. Wasn't always looking for it, but was always willing to have the conversation and find ourselves in a deep conversation. And you know, in the end, my wife and I thought this was the right fit for us.
0: Yeah, it's great down here for sure. Summer is a little bit brutal, as I'm sure you're experiencing, but come fall and winter, Coach, I think you'll be real happy that you're not in Ohio any longer.
7: Okay. All right. Good to hear.
0: So what's your initial take so far? What do you think of the program? What do you think of the kids? What do you think of the area?
7: It's been a great, transition. It's amazing. It's been 8-9 months. It's pretty amazing how fast time goes. I think that I'm really excited about the growth we've had, the guys that came in, the way, the shape they were in, the mentality they were in, and then where they are now. We really have come a long way. We know it takes time to ultimately build, the right foundation that can sustain the longevity of what we're trying to accomplish. But I think that we're on the right track. Well, hopefully, the work that we've put in will give us an opportunity to reap the rewards of our work early. In this process, we never really know, but Yeah, it's been great, you know, as far as on campus goes, the team and how that's been, how that's developed. In Tampa, I'll say the people have been awesome. Really enjoy the atmosphere. Love the ability to find really anything you're looking for, but it also doesn't feel overwhelming in any kind of way. You know, really a lot of nice things, but not overwhelmingly nice where you feel like you can't breathe. So the people have been awesome. This is a sports town that loves sports. So there's a lot of positives, and we've really enjoyed it.
0: Coach, when you look back at your college playing days versus now where you've got the portal and you've got the student athletes able to finally make some money, back in your day and way back in my day, I'm significantly older than you, the NCAA definitely profited off of the athletic programs of schools, and the kids didn't get a dime for it. They had to either live in squalor and be poor or illegally accept money from boosters and risk losing it all. Are you satisfied with the way things are, where kids can basically make a crap ton of money for playing college football?
7: I mean, yeah, I think it's all positives when you are able to, you know, create these kind of platforms for the guys to monetize their earning potential. But I would say that, you know, we definitely lack some guardrails. We definitely lack some structure that allows both sides to win at a high level. I think that, you know, although it looks, you know, sunny and clear on the surface, I think there's a lot of things that we're operating in a flawed system. You know, the NFL has been built over a century, you know, of tested, you know, philosophies and ideologies, and it's built so both sides win, and it's really clean and understanding of what's acceptable, what's not acceptable, what's allowed, what's not allowed, and we're just nowhere near that. So, you know, I think although there's a lot of positives, there's still a lot of underlying negatives that we have not addressed, not helped with the current state of college football, and hopefully, you know, we can, you know, wake up and just realize there's obviously a pure blown, you know, tested model in the NFL. Like, why we have to steer so far away from that, I really don't understand. But I guess the really, really smart people in this world do understand. Hopefully, so at some point we'll get this thing cleaned up. So, you know, both sides are in the best possible position to be successful on and off the field. And that's definitely what's lacking right now.
0: A great answer. Brian Hartline joins us on the phone right now. He is your brand new coach for the University of South Florida football team. What can we expect as Bulls fans? What can we expect to see on the field this weekend and throughout the season, Coach?
7: Well, I would say that, you know, hopefully, you know, we're going to aim to be one of the most disciplined, hardest, toughest playing teams in the country. We know that's where, you know, the win-loss columns is affected the most. I think we've done a really good job through camp of growing and looking for the hard and accepting the hard and signing up for the hard times to shape us. It really is a choice this day and age. You only can get hard as coached as hard as you allow yourself to be coached. So, these guys have chosen that. They're excited. They are a very tight-knit team. And frankly, we are so focused right now on being the best version of ourselves day in and day out that we're letting the chips lay where they lay on game day. We really believe in putting in the work now and then walking into, you know, the stadium with confidence because of our work allows us to do that. We're not hoping. We're not wishing for luck. Like, in our mind, we drop to the level of our training. We don't rise to the occasion. No one does that. You fall to the level of your training. So as long as we train the right way, we give ourselves a chance. And that's what we're focused on. The guys are excited. We can't wait to be in Ray J for a night game on Saturday. Yeah. And I look forward to kicking off the season the right way.
0: Boy, that's a great coach answer that I don't think a lot of us have the insight. You don't rise to the occasion. You fall to the level of your training. That's a great one. Coach, when you look back at your NFL career and your college career, was the highlight for you going to the BCS National Championship game back in 2008?
7: No, we lost. I would say that that one hurt probably more than the one versus Florida, because Florida just waxed us. But I would say that LSU one, we probably felt like we had a chance to actually pull that one out. We didn't do a good job taking care of the football. But we had some great memories. I mean, playing college football was definitely a special thing, and it was shaping me, and then playing in the NFL was even more special. So it's really, really surreal to be back here, the head coach, and then trying to guide these guys the right way. So
0: right on. And finally, a question I'm sure a lot of people want to know in the Tampa Bay area. Yeah. What's the best restaurant that you've eaten at since you've been down here, Coach?
7: Oh, my gosh. You can't hold that to me. Roco was really good. Roco was really good. And that's over there by Armature Works. Yep. And but, I mean, all of them. I mean, we really enjoy. I love a good steakhouse. So you have lots of them. I really want to get to Charlie's. Haven't done that yet. But, I mean, Meat Market's great. Burns is great.
0: Yeah.
7: We've had a lot of great food. Went over to St. Pete and had a great brunch at Olivia's. That was awesome.
0: Oh, man. But
7: there's been a lot of good spots. And my wife and I have a good notes list that is definitely there. There's a lot that are unchecked.
0: Dude.
7: And we're looking to exploring the Tampa area and St. Pete area with all these restaurants, to say the least.
0: Well, I'll tell you what. You've hit some all-stars so far, and I'm going to give you one. The next time you're in St. Petersburg, if you like Italian, hit up Il Ritorno on Central. The best meal you'll
7: Il
0: get.
7: Ritorno.
0: Il
7: Ritorno. I'm putting it down right now.
0: Yeah, dude. The best Italian meal you'll have in Tampa or St. Pete. Phenomenal. And, man, it's a pleasure catching up with you. Thank you very much for the time. Good luck this season. Let's go, Bulls, and get a big win this Saturday night in Ray J. Will you, Coach?
7: Yeah, we get the word out there that we need to fill this thing as much as possible. I've heard all these stories about 2005 and 6 and 7 and 8 where, like, we were outselling the Bucks. Like, I'm not saying we have to do that game one, but let's start aiming to try to pack that house so we can feel the presence of Bulls Nation every single game.
0: Hell yeah. Let's get those asses in seats, Coach. We'll spread the good word. You put together a winning program, and everybody's happy. Thanks so much for the time. Appreciate you. Coach? Guess you gotta go.
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0: right, we got Coach Hartline back on the line. Just kidding. Wouldn't it have been great if I had asked what restaurants he tried? He said, man, I'll tell you, you guys have this seafood place that serves it on paper plates. It's called Shells. Out of this world.
1: That would have been fun.
0: I don't know how to put this in words, so I'm just going to say it. Sarah and I had brunch at Meat Market in Hyde Park, and it was really good. I don't get the hype. Like, I think it's more of a see and be seen kind of place, and that's just not my jam. But it feels weird to feel that way because we had a really good meal there. Good service, good food, everything. But, like, I just roll my eyes when I hear everybody's like, Meat Market, Meat Market, Meat Market, Meat Market. It's a fine restaurant.
2: It's good at what it does and what it's there for.
0: It's fine.
2: Yeah, but if it's not your aesthetic, it's not your aesthetic.
0: Shout out to Mark Carr in the YouTube chat. Maybe mentioning Il Retorno got the best of Coach and his hunger took over. He had to make reservations.
2: He was out.
0: Il Retorno, you say. I'm writing that down. Thank you. What restaurant would you suggest to someone who just moved here that would really give them a feel on what the Tampa food scene is all about?
2: Oh, you drew me when you say what the Tampa food scene is. If it's a guy, if it's a guy's guy, and the coach mentioned it, I'm going Charlie's.
0: You have to try Charlie's.
2: Burns
0: for the experience once, Charlie's for a really great steak dinner.
2: But I'd let them find Burns on their own, I guess.
0: Yeah, everybody knows about Burns.
2: I would go Charlie's.
0: I got to try Olivia.
2: I hear great things about
0: her. Me too. We went to the Tampa location for brunch, but we haven't been to the St. Pete location yet, and our friend Anastasia got us a gift card there, so I gotta check that out.
2: Yeah.
0: I heard it's great, and they do that tableside chicken parm. I saw Just Call Mo.
2: Oh, yeah.
0: Oh, so good.
2: I'd like to try that out. Yeah.
0: Looks so cool.
2: You're a little more fancy-schmancy than me restaurant-wise. I had lunch at Longhorn's the other day.
0: Oh, I should have.
2: And I loved it.
0: Longhorn. I don't think it's got to do with fancy-schmancy if I don't eat a Longhorn. Although, for the price point, I suppose it's fine. Elliot Astor is another really good one that we just tried a couple of weeks ago.
2: Right.
0: And that one's in the Vinoy Hotel. So it's just beautiful. Food's exceptional. Great vibe.
2: Yeah.
0: And it's one of those places you'll go like once or twice.
2: I'll tell you, I'm a big fan of this. I don't know if you've ever eaten at the Sacred Pepper. I'm a huge fan of the Sacred Pepper. I think that's great.
0: God, I haven't been there forever.
2: Yeah, and across the street, as far as Italian goes, I think not only Esposito's.
0: Oh, they're good. Ivoroni's?
2: Yeah, Ivoroni's. I would recommend Ivoroni's. And then over here, I think...
0: Cafe Chibo
2: is fantastic Italian. Yeah.
0: It's okay.
2: I guess you're more fancy schmancy.
0: Well, I just had a great lunch there last year. I don't want to say on the air what happened. So the Cafe Chibo is awesome. Frankie's a great guy. Eat there. It's awesome. 800-771-1025. What gas station would you trust the most to deliver a great pizza? There is a gas station chain that is stealing Domino's customers with cheap pizza. It is now the fifth largest pizza chain in the United States of America. I don't think we have them here. It's called Casey's. Sounds like a Bucky's kind of place. Midwestern convenience store chain known for selling gasoline, snacks, and lottery tickets has quietly transformed itself into one of America's biggest pizza businesses, and it's setting its sights on a massive expansion in Texas. The chain has become the nation's fifth largest pizza operation, a gas station. Now, obviously, the gas station game has changed from when we grew up and there was full serve and the guy would come out and check your oil and all that.
2: Right.
0: Now, you got Bucky's, you got Wawa. Of Wawa, 7-Eleven, Circle K, Bucky's, Handy Way, Stop and Shop, Cumberland Farms, which would you trust to get you the best quality pizza?
2: Man, that Bucky's, they're on top of their game. I walked into one of those and I was like, good Lord.
0: I expected to walk in and go, oh, it's only hype here.
2: Right.
0: It's
2: same,
0: not.
2: Same.
0: It is not only hype. Those beaver nuggets, those freaking they have amazing fudge that they make in-house. It's insane.
2: No, you're the fudge. They brittle. The brittle you can get there. Ooh-wee, man, forget about it.
0: Peanut brittle?
2: Yeah, man.
0: Who's eating peanut brittle?
2: A lot of people, Drew.
0: Come on, man.
2: A lot of people.
0: Peanut brittle?
2: Yeah, but I mean, it's not just peanut. I mean, you can get a flavor. Like, you can get caramel or
0: oh, there's
2: peanut
0: other
2: butter.
0: Flavors of brittle besides peanut?
2: Yes.
0: I didn't know that. I only knew there was peanut brittle.
2: Well, the way you're saying peanut brittle.
0: So there's other brittle? There's like peanut butter
2: brittle?
0: Are you
2: being facetious?
0: I'm not being facetious at all.
2: No,
0: my entire life I thought there's only peanut brittle.
2: No. There's peanut butter flavored brittle. There's caramel. There's chocolate brittle.
0: Are there other brittles than peanut? This is the oddest thing anyone has ever Googled.
2: And Bucky's got them all.
0: Yeah. Almond brittle, cashew brittle. Son of a bitch. Sesame seed brittle.
2: Gross.
0: Hello, who are you?
1: Hey.
0: What?
1: My name is Bones. How are you doing?
0: Your name is Bones?
1: That's not my real name, but that's how people know me. I've been around St. Pete for a long time.
0: That's cool. How did you get your nickname? That's a great nickname.
1: There's some secrets that we can't reveal, but Bones, it's either you're breaking them, you're selling them, or you're rolling them. Okay, so that's the way that goes.
0: Breaking them, selling them, or playing them. Yeah, dominoes, I believe.
1: There you go. Okay, well, I didn't do any time, so that means I'm good at my craft.
0: Okay, gotcha. What's up?
1: Well, here's where I'm going with this is, you're talking about this national thing, and I just got in, I just got out of the liquor store. But you're talking about national chains and pizza delivery. But I think before that, you were on a local kind of vibe. And I always try to promote my local people. And, I've heard you talk about this guy that goes around and critiques places. But have you heard or have been to Dead Bob's in St. Pete?
0: I've not been. I know Senning has. I've not been to Dead Bob's yet. I would love to go. Legendary spot.
1: It is a wonderful, wonderful spot. And there's another little hole in the wall, and I hate to even say this on the air.
0: Okay.
1: I really, really, really hate to say this on the air because it is a hidden gem, and it's a local spot, and we don't like people to come to local spots, but you have the best burger with the best pour that you could ever imagine.
0: Where that?
1: And it's called Pasadena Bar and Grill.
0: Didn't they just have a fire or something, if I'm not mistaken, like a couple months ago?
1: There was no fire there, man. I'm telling you, Pasadena Bar and Grill.
0: Okay.
1: It's as your way from Central Avenue heading towards the beaches.
0: Uh-huh.
1: It's right there on the left-hand side, and that's why you don't know where it's at, because we've tried. It's a hidden gem, but I'm telling you, Pasadena Bar and Grill, PB&G is what you call it. Or if you want to really get technical, it's the pea bag.
0: All right, pea bag. Pea bag is great. All right, I'll check it out. Thank you, my good man. I'm a big fan of Hookin' Ain't Easy in Pasadena, but I did not know about the pea bag. Hello, Drew Grubb Alive.
2: That is a horrible name.
0: Not flattering. Hello.
3: Hello, this is Dave. How are you doing today?
0: Hi, Dave. Very well. Thank you. How are you?
3: All right. So Casey's, a Midwest gas station place. I'm from the Midwest. I think they started in Iowa. It's no bigger than a Circle K, but they just make pizzas for pickup or delivery. I can't understand why they're fifth in the country.
0: Yeah, fifth largest.
3: But it's nothing like a Bucky's. It's just it's real small, and they just go into small towns.
0: All right. Very interesting. Thank you. Appreciate that. Pea bag. I'm just hung up on that. By the way, our buddy Ride or Die TV, shout out to Jared. We love you, guy. A fresh made right pizza from Racetrack is solid. I will tell you, Racetrack is a sleeper good convenience store / gas station. A lot of pumps. I believe they've got the Coca-Cola Freestyle machine, which I just love because you can get a peach mellow yellow zero. Racetrack, they're on top of their game, Maurice.
2: All right.
0: They're no pee bag, but pee bag. Say, Mo. What's coming up in the Mo Bedham News?
2: Oh, Hee Haw's Revenge. The name change is still the name if it's changed. And Wheel of Misfortune.
0: Oh, yeah. That is coming up next on the Mo Bedham. news.
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2: So we talked about this earlier in the show, Drewbert, but just a brief recap. Tiger Woods pleaded no contest to reckless driving after his DUI crash arrest in Florida earlier this year. He appeared in court today after striking the plea deal in the DUI case. He will have his driver's license suspended for 5 years. The big nickel. That's what they calling it.
0: Did they call it?
2: No, I did. And ordered to pay a $1,500 fine on Wednesday, which is part of the plea agreement. There you go. A real. Oh, Bob. I'm sorry. The judge issued a stern warning. Not just a warning, Drew.
0: A stern warning
2: to Woods upon delivering his sentence. So there you go. If you are rich, you can get away with anything.
0: There is a very interesting exchange between a reporter and the whatever government official was hosting the press conference. Let me just see if I can pull it up real quick. It brings up a very interesting question. Can Tiger drive a golf cart?
33: Oh, my God. That's a great question. Actually, I think you could. Can you drive a golf? You know what? You got me. So I'll have to look into that. I'll get back to you. I know you cannot drive a golf cart while impaired on the roads, because it is a vehicle But I don't, my gut reaction is going to be no. But great question. And if you give Christine your information, I'll get back to you.
0: There you go.
2: It is a good question. I mean, you know, well, all we have to do is Google, do you need a license to drive a golf cart?
0: You don't.
2: You don't. Well, then I would
0: on the golf course.
2: Then I would imagine he can't.
0: Yeah. I don't think he can drive a golf cart off the golf
2: course. No, no, no. Yeah. Anywhere you don't need a license, I think it would be fine. You talk about the saddest fall.
0: Ugh.
2: And whether he quantifies toward or not, he just looks sad.
0: Bloated,
2: sad, just. To have the success that he has had, to have the money that he has, to have the access to everything that he has access to, and to look like a miserable human being, you are just failing at life.
0: Yeah. You had the world in the palm of your hand. All you had to do is have a driver. Like, not an Uber.
2: You're right.
0: You got enough money. I heard Monica saying this to JP today. You've got enough money to have a driver on call 24/7, 365. But guys like Tiger experience fame, success, riches very early in their life. They get very entitled. They think they're untouchable.
2: Right.
0: Turns out he's not.
2: Right. Just, I mean, and just even without the driving choice, the choices of the affairs that he had and the manner that he had them haphazardly, hazard-lookingly.
0: Ugh.
2: Woo.
0: Yeah, man. What a fall from grace.
2: Yeah. Just the, and I can't truck with him anymore. You know, after he tried to get out of the DUI situation by phoning the president, I mean, really, are you that guy? Are you,
0: right.
2: You're not only throwing out your name, but you're going to throw it out to the president? Come on, I can't.
0: Oh, sorry, I was just talking to the president.
2: Oh, then Mr. Woods, why don't we let you go by all means? It's, come on, man. You know, face your, and there you go. There's what you were talking about, entitlement. You were talking about the things that may lead him to be how he is. You know, here's a guy that has a DUI or that has an accident, and he calls the highest person in the nation that you can call in an attempt to get out of it, to skirt any kind of responsibility, repercussions, or whatever.
0: What a bum.
2: Yeah. Sorry. I don't even care if you do win another Masters, fool.
0: Yeah.
2: You think he's got it in him?
0: No, dude. See, the thing is, America loves a success story.
2: Right.
0: America loves a fall from grace.
2: Right.
0: Because America loves the redemption.
2: Which he had, and America loved it.
0: Yeah, ain't going to be no redemption for Tiger. He'll never win another golf tournament for the rest of his life.
2: Yeah, he does seem like he's beyond it. What about on the seniors tour, though?
0: I was thinking that, but dude, his body is in, it is wrecked.
2: Yeah.
0: And just look at him. He does not look like someone who's ready to compete in golf.
2: No, he does not. Against, I see.
0: I'm just talking to the president. Get the hell out of here,
2: dude. He looks absolutely miserable.
0: If being Tiger Woods isn't enough to get you out of a DUI, calling the president isn't going to get you out of a DUI.
2: No.
0: Loser.
2: University in Florida is named the number one party school in America.
0: Got to be FSU.
2: Let's see. The top spot in the ranking belongs to FSU, located in Tallahassee, Florida. The public university founded in 1851 unseated the University of California, Santa Barbara, which ranked first on last year's list. I mean, you out partying Santa Barbara? Come on, you partying.
0: Yeah, man.
2: FSU also made the most recent U.S. News and World Report ranking of top public schools in America. Wow, leading in a tie for the 21st with Texas A&M right there.
0: Man, my nephew's going there. My sister graduated there. My brother-in-law.
2: Is it a badge of honor to be named? A couple of questions here. Is it a badge of honor to be named the number one party school? If Xander is at the point where he's going to college and he is looking at the number one party school, do you caution him against it or say, okay, he's going to be focused enough to, you know, stay on track and get the grades he needs? Or do you say, nah, let's look somewhere else?
0: I would try to steer him away from a party school. Focus on your education.
2: Right. Even if the education that you can get there is highly touted, you would still say, knowing it's the number one party school, that you'd probably want him going somewhere else.
0: I don't know. I would let him go.

0: response from the family who raised him across the country. Yeah. I was going to do this story the other day just for the headline, police shoot beloved donkey, which I thought was a hilarious headline. Not hilarious that Hee-Haw is no longer with us. Georgia police chief releases the video on tragic loss of Hee-Haw, the donkey fatally shot by the officer. Let me just point this out. It's not in the article. If you name a donkey Hee-Haw, you're not really trying.
1: No, dude. You name a dog Bark. You name a pig Oink.
0: Oink, yeah. Just man. Whatever.
1: Oh, there's our cow Moo.
0: Dateline Cedartown, Georgia. A new video released by the police chief in Cedartown, Georgia, is offering the public a little more insight into what happened when a police officer shot and killed a beloved baby donkey. I don't know what that's during a search for a missing child in a pasture Sunday morning. How do you go from searching for a missing child to shooting a baby donkey? And what if the baby donkey was actually the missing child?
1: These are great questions.
0: The shooting happened early Sunday morning when officers were asked to assist Polk County Police with a nighttime search for a missing child. The child had not been found at the time of the shooting. The child was later found safe at a church near the pasture where Hee-Haw was killed. What if Hee-Haw was watching the child?
1: Could have been.
0: During that search, it is with a heavy heart that I report a Cedartown police officer shot and killed a donkey that was in its own pasture. Its own pasture, Drew. Aww. I cannot imagine the grief and frustration that tragic loss of Hee-Haw has caused. And you're looking at Hee-Haw the donkey. I don't know what you're seeing that you're like, oh my God, I got to take out my gun and shoot this thing. It's the cutest little thing.
1: Aww. No wonder you're so beloved.
0: Yeah.
1: Just like my pet monkey, ooh-ooh-ah.
0: Yeah. The family has said officers told them they initially attempted to use a taser to subdue Hee-Haw before the donkey.
1: Taser ain't going to work on no donkey.
0: Well, let me ask you something. What do you... Is a baby donkey getting in your way of doing anything?
1: Little ass ain't going to get in my way.
0: Yeah, why are you even having a taser the damn thing? The officer has been placed on paid administrative leave while the investigation continues. DOJ, speaking of investigations, has expanded beef price investigations that include now Walmart, Costco, Amazon, and Publix.
1: Not Publix.
0: Publix too, sir. Albertsons, all these nuts. All of them. The assistant attorney general sent letters to the eight companies regarding recent increases in the retail price for beef. Beef prices are a critical concern to Americans and a priority for this Justice Department, the DOJ wrote. So there you go. I believe they all say that they have legitimate reasons that beef is expensive now.
1: Yeah, and that $1.99 ground beef that's circulating that China allegedly didn't want.
0: No. And I ain't buying no beef from Venezuela either.
1: No.
0: I want American beef on my American burger. How about that?
1: With American cheese.
0: Yeah, with American cheese, absolutely. Are you an American cheese man?
1: No, that's ghetto.
0: Whatever, I guess I'm ghetto then. Oh, I'm sorry, Mr. Fancy food person.
1: One kind of American cheese I like, and that's white American.
0: White American.
1: You are what you eat.
0: What do you put on your burger? What cheese?
1: If I'm having a burger, I would prefer a provolone, a Swiss.
0: A Swiss does not go with a burger.
1: Oh my God, a Swiss cheeseburger. Oh my God, so good.
0: Swiss is what's the texture of it? It's like cardboard.
1: We gotta melt it.
0: But I don't know. It's
1: I like a nice Gouda.
0: Gouda is good, but Gouda can overpower.
1: It can. It's a strong cheese.
0: Yeah, it's a very strong cheese.
1: American cheese is good on it.
0: Yeah, there you go. Wheel of Fortune announcer suspended from the show following allegations. Mm. Jim Thornton said Sony Pictures told him in an email that he was going to be suspended when they said they take these allegations very seriously and effective immediately. You are suspended from Wheel of Fortune. They are making arrangements to recast the role while they conduct a thorough investigation. No additional information still not released on what this person did. It was an incident on a plane at which police were waiting when the plane landed. There was an initial investigation by the police that yielded no arrest, no charges, and so nobody knows anything other than he is out of the job right now.
1: Yeah, that's so weird that they would like suspend him and look to recast his role when he wasn't even arrested.
0: Yeah.
1: Gotta be like something inappropriate sexually, right? Like he's.
0: But they said it wasn't a crime. They said whatever he was accused of was not a crime.
1: Maybe he said something really filthy to some young lady.
0: Yeah, I mean, I guess, yeah.
1: Because planes are the worst, dude. I don't know how. Yeah. Oh my God! Yeah. Thank God I had nobody next to me coming home either flight.

0: except for Sarah, who I love having next to me. But
1: yeah.
0: Jesus Christ, man. Like, you now you feel like you're just like that far away from being on the news. I'm looking around absolutely. At everybody. Everybody's always pissed off.
1: I see them coming through. They're pissed off before they get on the plane.
0: True that.
1: You know, and after they get the nuts and butts treatment during the pat down, they're hot, Drew. They're hot.
0: I will say the Seattle airport has a vast array of trail mixes. That I love. Like that, I really like a nice trail mix, and I got, you know, two separate trail mix. I love trail mix on an airplane.
1: How are you going to extol the virtues of trail mix and then denigrate your peanut brittle?
0: I'm just blown away that there are other brittles than peanut.
1: Next time you're in a Buc-ee's, hit the brittle section.
0: All right, I'm going to have me some almond brittle.
1: There you go right there. Teen sells a Jimothy the Raccoon gold baseball card for $20,000. The lucky baseball fan won the one-of-a-kind gold Jimothy trading card at a recent Seattle Mariners game and then immediately took it to the internet and put it on eBay for it. We got it for a whopping $20,100. Some people have way too much money on their hands.
0: Yeah, there are Jimothy t-shirts aplenty in Seattle right now.
1: Yeah.
0: He's a cool raccoon as far as raccoons go.
1: All right, but still, you're paying $20,000.
0: Nope. I mean, I wouldn't pay $20 for a Jimothy shirt.
1: Has he had a base hit? Anything? Taco Bell introduces new ice cream taco dessert nationwide. The fast food chain is partnering up with the Portland-based ice cream maker Salt and Straw for another chocolate treat to Choco to satisfy the fans of the discontinued Choco Taco, which I believe is back now. If I'm not mistaken, the fast food chain is partnering with that maker, and their Taco Bell's Salt and Straw Churro ice cream tacos are available starting Tuesday. Was yesterday, kids.
0: Oh.
1: Yeah, I'm good.
0: Yeah, I had a Choco Taco for the very first time a couple of years ago. I feel like if I had grown up on them, I would like them a lot more, but having one at this point, I'm like, I don't get the hype.
1: Yeah, yeah. It's not my thing. Miley Cyrus debuts new change and teases new music. She is now just Miley.
0: Oh.
1: She
0: and her dad don't get along too good, I guess.
1: Maybe so. The change is coming about a month after Cyrus said in an interview published in Wonderland that she was working on new music, saying her new album will be a love story. The name of it is Bass Persuades, which is a horrible name, and it will be released on September 18th. She announced a two-night stint at the Hollywood Bowl. Music takes hold of us, she wrote. We feel it, sing it, sometimes dance to it, let it out and carry it on. It's a powerful... Oh, shut up. Release the damn album.
0: I'll tell you, Party in the USA is a banger right there.
1: It is. This makeover comes a couple of days after Cyrus's godmother, who would that be, Drew?
0: That would be Dolly Parton.
1: Absolutely. Passed away at after 80 after a brief... battle with cancer. Dolly and Billy, Ray, big friends. That's how Miley became to be. It was she took him under her wing and he opened for her during a tour, and they became fast friends. And he found out that his wife was pregnant with Miley while they were touring, and said, "You have to be the goddaughter and godmother." And she took to it and, you know, was very generous. Van Halen drummer Alex Van Halen knighted in the Netherlands. There you go. Sir Van Halen.
0: And, is he Dutch?
1: They all were.
0: Okay.
1: Born over there, raised over here.
0: Gotcha.
1: Mike D recalls telling Ad Rock he was making a solo album. He said it was almost like a relationship. There was a point in making the record that I realized I was enough into it and really committed to not only making it, but probably releasing it, and that I had to call Adam and tell him. It's almost like I was calling and telling him I was in a relationship or something, I guess. I was in a relationship with making that record. Fortunately, Ad Rock took the news about as well as Mike D could have hoped. He couldn't have been sweeter. If I'm honest, he said, he was just very supportive. And then we also joked around and he said, "Oh, yeah, I'm trying to figure out what I'm going to do. I'm playing some drums." So it was nice. I'm glad that we had that conversation.
0: It's beautiful. They shouldn't stop making music just because their best friend passed.
1: Yes, you can.
0: Ad Rock, I don't think, is still ready, but I'm glad Mike D is.
1: Were the Beastie Boys had they, prior to the death, had they kind of gone on hiatus, or had they kind of announced that they were no longer making any albums? What was the last album, and what was the interaction prior to the death?
0: Great question. So they always take years between albums, and their last one before MCA passed was Hot Sauce Committee Part 2.
1: Okay, I remember that title.
0: Yeah, and that came out, I believe, right around the same time that MCA passed. I think MCA passed in 2012, and that album came out in 2011.
1: So they probably knew, like Freddie Mercury and the guys from Queen, they knew that this, they were done.
0: Yeah, the release of the album actually was delayed after MCA was diagnosed with cancer.
1: Okay.
0: They had plans for a two-part album, which is why it's called Hot Sauce Committee Part 2, but they abandoned those plans MCA passed in 2012.
1: Hot Sauce Committee Part 2, yeah. A decent record?
0: It's not their best.
1: Well, it doesn't have to be their best, but is it?
0: It's okay. Yeah.
1: I was hoping for better than okay. Oh,
0: it's good. I mean, there's not a bad Beastie Boys album
1: right.
0: But that's just not.
1: It's not in your top five.
0: No.
1: Okay.
0: No,
1: that's the more better.
0: Thank you, Maurice. You're welcome. Hello there, Drew Grubb Alive.
2: Hello.
0: Hi.
2: Hey, I called you earlier and
0: I didn't hang up on you, just so you know. You said I called you earlier. I thought about hanging up on you, but then your phone died. And now you're not there. Okay. Let's listen to a little bit of, I haven't heard any of the full tracks on Mike D's album. 3LG, Greg Wolf, texted me today to tell me that the Mike D album was released. This is called Switch Up from the album Thank You. It is Mike D of Beastie Boys. He's always been into kind of weird drum and bass type stuff.
1: Right.

0: Hello?
1: Yes. Hello.
0: Hi.
1: Hey, is it Drew?
0: Yes, sir.
1: Drew, you're awesome, man.
0: Thank
1: you. Know what? Sometimes you make me mad. Because you're a condescending guy.
0: Condescending.
1: You know what?
0: You mean that I have condensation on me and that makes you mad?
1: You get to the point and I love it.
0: Oh, thank you.
1: And Dizzy backing you up with what Dizzy does is insane. And I freaking love it.
0: Dizzy's on Senning Show. I have Maurice on my show.
1: Who's commentating right now?
0: That's Maurice. That is Maurice.
1: Oh, Maurice. Well, Maurice is my favorite. Okay, I apologize.
0: It's clearly your favorite because you didn't even know he was on the show 30 seconds ago.
2: The man said I rock, Drew. Now, he said I rock.
0: He thinks you're Dizzy.
1: Now
0: still.
1: I know who Maurice is.
0: Yes.
1: So can I throw something down?
2: Oh, wow.
0: Nah, fam. But thank you for asking.
2: Appreciate you, bro.
0: You're nice. You're a nice guy.
2: Was he? That's why you hung up on
0: Bones. It was Bones. He had called before. I let him go on way too long. All right. When we come back, overrated national attractions, monuments, etc. I want to see if my recent favorite one made the list. That is, of course, the Space Needle in Seattle. I'll give you my thoughts on it and whether or not it's worth $55. Next, as we wrap up shop, Andrew Garabo live.
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0: The best part of Hot Sauce Committee Part 2 is this video where the BC Boys travel back in time and to the future. The back in time version of BC Boys are played by that Lord of the Rings kid. Elijah Wood? Is that, yeah, not a D's Nuts.
1: Yeah, Elijah Wood.
0: It's Elijah Wood, Seth Rogen, and Jack Black. And then the future version of the BC Boys are played by Danny McBride. Ah, damn, I can't remember.

0: Seth Rogen, Danny McBride, and Elijah Wood portray MCA, Mike D, and Ad-Rock. There was a 30-minute long video for it called Fight for Your Right Revisited. And it had everybody. I mean, Susan Sarandon, Rashida Jones, Stanley Tucci, Amy Poehler, Mary Steenburgen, Ted Danson, Alicia Silverstone, Laura Dern, Milo Ventimiglia, Adam Scott, Will Ferrell, Jason Schwartzman. It's great. David Cross. Hello there, it's Drew Grabo Live.
1: Hey.
0: The same boat. So, I'm about to get a restraining order, dude. Why do you keep calling
1: us?
0: Well,
1: don't get me, because I love you guys, man.
0: No, but if you love us, let us miss you a little bit. You're a little overbearing.
1: Well, I have something that you might want to have on your show.
0: Highly doubtful, but go ahead.
1: Well, okay. So what's that stuff about trail mix? You know, trail mix is trail mix.
0: That is, you're right. That is definitely something I wanted on my show. Trail mix is trail mix. Good night, everybody. Thanks for listening. Appreciate you, Bones. Which of the following national monuments have you visited? The most overrated tourist spots in the U.S. I was very happy not to see the Space Needle on there.
2: Mm-hmm.
0: Not sure if it was worth $55 a person, but it was super cool. So maybe it was worth that. I mean, just the dazzling view of Puget Sound and the city of Seattle is cool. Number 7, Salem, Massachusetts. Overrated tourist spot. I'm from Mass. I've never been to Salem. I think it'd be super cool to visit around Halloween, but I imagine everyone probably does that.
2: Yeah.
0: The southernmost point in the continental U.S., which is a statue at the very end of Key West, Florida.
2: I think I've actually, I was going to say I've never been to a national monument, but I think I've been there.
0: Yeah, I've been through Key West. Sarah got us the Key West Express tickets where you get on the boat in Fort Myers and it takes you down to Key West. I can't wait to do that because the drive has always been what's kept me from Key West. I don't want to make an 8-hour drive and stay in the state of Florida. So the Key West Express is going to get me there.
2: 8 hours, man. You can do it in 5 if you know what you're doing.
0: Bourbon Street. Yeah, I'm not a New Orleans fan. Yeah. The Four Corners Monument at the intersection of Arizona, New Mexico, Colorado, and Utah.
2: Oh, yeah, good.
0: Look, I'm in 4 states at once. Yeah. Ain't that neat. Mount Rushmore. Xander saw it. He and his mom saw it on their way out to Washington, and they said it was awesome. But
2: yeah, a bunch of big white slave owners. I'm good.
0: And Times Square, number 2, and the Vegas Strip, number 1.
2: Well, I'm daughter to live in Manhattan. I don't think I've ever been to Times. Maybe I have done Times Square once. Nothing.
0: No, Dwayne, just a bunch of tourists. Hello, Drew Grabo Live.
3: Hey, Drew. Hey, Mo.
0: Hi.
3: This is Bones. I mean, 863 Vic, not Bones. Sorry, no.
0: What's up, Vic?
3: Hey, I wanted to talk about, you were talking about like celebrities that fell off earlier.
0: Yeah.
3: I'm going to say Will Smith because for me, I'm like in my late 20s. So I grew up on Will Smith. I love Men in Black, Independence Day, Bad Boys too. Like I grew up on Will Smith. Sure. And so like when you're young, you kind of base your personality on someone you admire. Like when you go out to movies, you're like, man, I want to be cool like him. So you start copying him.
0: Yeah.
3: And then, man, that slap that he did with Chris Rock.
0: It was just a slap, Vic.
3: That was bad.
2: I think Vic's on to something because that son of a bitch was televised.
0: Oh, yeah.
2: Around the world.
0: Oh, yeah. He's never been the same.
3: Will Smith was a stud. Straight up stud.
2: Yeah. It tanked his career.
0: Oh, yeah.
2: Keep my wife's
0: name out your mouth.
2: Man.
3: And then it turns out his wife wanted him to do that, and then she turns around and lies about it, and she just makes this man look like a fool.
0: She's hideous, dude. She has ruined him. Yeah. I think if Will had stayed away from Jada, he would have been fine, but
3: she even created a term called entanglement that tried to like try to cut away from her cheating with her like son's best friend or something, and I'm like,
0: they had an arrangement, but yeah, the world never should have found out about that entanglement.
2: Dude,
0: great point.
2: No.
0: Thank you, Vic.
2: Yeah, forget about that.
0: Much love, my guy.
2: Because he was universally loved.
0: Oh, my God, yeah.
2: And certainly worldwide.
0: Yeah, and then, unfortunately, slapped Chris Rock.
2: Yeah. Now you can only do sequels. I will be at I Am Legend 2. I'm not going to lie to you. Bad Boys 4 couldn't get me to the theater. Thought it was okay on streaming. I Am Legend 2. I might have to do the theaters for that.
0: I think the slap was staged. If you look
2: you
0: at
2: still
0: it,
2: think
0: I
2: that?
0: Do. If you look at it, I saw the video again last week. Chris Rock sticks his chin out like he knows it's coming. He just stands there like, you gonna hit me, Will?
2: I think he was kind of leaning in to see if he was gonna whisper to him. Because this is what I would ask you. What was, and I had a friend that thought the same thing. And my question to him, what was the upside?
0: Yeah, I don't know. That's what I can't figure out.
2: There's like zero. And I mean, you're out of the Academy for 10 years. You have not been able to celebrate that Oscar. You probably ruined your relationship with the Williams sisters because the big movie about their father, nobody's talking about that anymore.
0: That was a really good movie, too.
2: And that movie is done. It's gone, yeah.
0: Keep my wife's name out your mouth. Hello, Drew Grubb Alive.
4: Hey, this is Dana Banning.
0: Hey, Dana, how you doing? Thank you very, very much for tagging me and messaging me yesterday. What a beautiful, beautiful message you shared. Thank you so much.
4: Absolutely. Thank you so much. I was hoping to end your day on a positive note.
0: Oh, please do. Yeah, it's great to hear your voice. For everyone who doesn't know, I put it up on Drew Grubb Alive Facebook and on the Instagram page. I gave an iPad to a kid named Cody 9 years ago, and this is Pediatric Cancer Awareness Month. This kid looked like this 9 years ago, little port in his chest implanted like I did when I had to go through chemo. I hated seeing that poor little kid having to go through that awful thing. Cam Lynch from the Tampa Bay Buccaneers came in our studio. We filmed for Hard Knocks. Right. Cody was there, and we gave an iPad. Fast forward 9 years later, look at that stud.
2: Wow.
0: Look at that healthy stud. Wow. That is so awesome. Thank you.
4: He is so healthy, so happy, so wonderful. And I just wanted to reach out to you personally and thank you for accepting my message showing
0: thank you
4: the positivity of his outcome and his journey and what he's gone through. And the fact that he graduates from college tomorrow.
0: God. That is so awesome. It was an honor to give him an iPad and the unpredictable element of the Apple a Day program and with what we're doing with Bay at Ford is cancer sometimes wins. And I hate it so much. You get attached to kids like Baylor Nichols, may she rest in peace. And so many other kids, Finn, who we lost after giving iPads to, it rips the heart right out of your chest, Dana. So to see Cody looking so healthy and so vibrant, so full of life, and now he's ready to graduate college, it really, really did uplift me. And I want to thank you so much for sending that along.
4: I appreciate that. And again, I just wanted to help the end of the day end on a positive note.
0: Awesome.
4: And
2: what is the
4: beautiful?
0: Go ahead.
2: I was just gonna. What degree did he graduate? What did he want to major in?
4: So he's actually graduating as a lineman from St. Pete College.
0: Oh,
4: so he's going to be one of those linemen that are out there fixing your lines.
2: You ain't gonna go broke. I'll tell you that.
0: No, dude. They're always gonna need them. Hopefully, we won't need them too much this season. Maybe next. You know.
4: Yeah, exactly.
0: Well, good.
4: And
0: for
4: you
0: him.
4: Guys have always been amazing, Drew. I've met you once in person, Mo twice, and I think you guys are amazing.
0: Oh, Dana, you're such a sweetheart.
2: Yes.
0: Thank you. This really did end things on a positive note. Thank you so much.
4: Of course. Thank you for having it, and thank you for sharing his story and being positive and accepting and committing to Pediatric Cancer Awareness Month for September.
0: Of course. I love the success stories and it really, really, on a day when I needed it, I was down yesterday. I'll be honest with you. I don't get down very often. I just got to see my son, which I thought would really uplift me for the next couple of weeks. But arriving back home and realizing that it's going to be a while with a capital W before I see him again. Yesterday was a rough day for me, Dana. So I was sitting there last night when I got your message And I got to say, it lifted my spirits like you wouldn't believe. I needed to receive that message last night. And ever since then, it kind of helped me turn a corner a little bit. I shared that story with my son this morning about Cody. And it really, you hit me right when I needed it. And thank you so much. And it is such an honor to play a very small part in Cody's journey. Congratulate him for me, will you?
4: Absolutely. You are more than welcome. And again, the song you picked couldn't have been more perfect.
0: Yeah, it's so interesting. I chose Tom Petty, I Won't Back Down. I was looking for the right song to play about survival and about beating the odds and everything. And then it turns out, who is it that plays in the Tom Petty cover band?
4: His dad.
0: Crazy. The universe told me, put a Tom Petty song on this post, and I did. And I'll be gosh danged if his dad doesn't play in a Tom Petty cover band. What a cool thing. Thank you so much, Danny. You're the best.
4: Thank you so much. I appreciate it. Yes, his dad does play in a Tom Petty cover band, and they have Brew Burgers, which is on the shirt, and the pictures. Amazing people, amazing family, amazing kid, and we thank you for everything you've done.
0: I thank you. Thank you, Dana. Don't be a stranger, all right?
4: Absolutely. Love you.
0: Love you back. Thank you. It's so gut-wrenching when you lose a kid, and when it's a young girl like Baylor, a young boy like Finn, you get to know these families because you are trying to bring them hope, distraction, comfort, and joy. And then that goddamn disease sometimes wins. And these little freaking fighters, these little warriors, nobody asked to be put in that position. You know what I mean? And the strength of these families, of Donnie and Carly Nichols and Aunt Lindsay, Finn's mom. I can't imagine that kind of strength, and it inspires me. And so when you get a success story like this Cody kid and you see how vulnerable he looked at a very young age, and then you see him now, it's uplifting. So, you know, thanks to everybody who donates to Bay It Forward. We've received mammoth donations from the Chichio Restaurant Group. That is, of course, Fresh Kitchen, Taco Dirty, J. Luigi, Meeting House, and more. 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We have the resources. We've got the electronics. We are just looking for families that we can give them to. So please, if you know someone, or if you have someone in your family, please direct them to bayitforward.org, and we would love to help them. And if you'd like to donate, you can do the same thing. And we'll be announcing our golf tournament on sale date, hopefully by the end of the week. It's going to be, I think, September 14th we go on sale. And what we raise benefits, of course, Bay It Forward. Hello, who are you?
5: Hi, this is Nicole. How are you, Drew?
0: What up, Nicole? Doing great. Thank you. What's going on?
5: I didn't want to bother you to the end of your show, but I used to listen to you in Orlando forever, and I loved you.
0: Thank you.
5: And I haven't had a radio or AC in my car for, I don't know, like 10 plus years. I just got a new car. I found you on 102.5 The Bone, and I am so happy to hear your voice again.
0: Oh, wait a minute. So you listened to me in Orlando, and you had no idea I was back on the air, so you're just flipping around, and you're like, oh my God, that's a jerk off who used to be on at night on Real Radio in Orlando.
5: No, I loved you then, but like I said, I haven't had a radio in my car. I just got a new car, so now I have radio, I have AC, and now I have you again, and I'm so excited. I just wanted to tell you that.
0: Oh, man, what an uplifting end to the program. My God. Nice. Thank you, my dear. I appreciate it. I've been over here in Tampa for 15 years now, and I absolutely love it. I feel like I wasted my time in Orlando in that I didn't know what the hell I was doing. I was a young kid. I was cocky, arrogant. I know so much of change. I've kind of figured it out now, and I embrace the opportunities that I have to make this community a better place. So thank you, my dear. I hope you'll listen again.
5: Oh, I will, definitely. I just moved to Port Charlotte like 4 or 5 years ago.
0: Oh, hell yeah.
5: And I just found you like 2 weeks ago, and I didn't want to interrupt your show and say it's something.
0: Thank you. Kind words are never an interruption, my dear. Trust me. Thank you so much. Good luck to you, and please call again. Well, damn.
2: Yeah, it's you.
0: Sometimes you end a show and you go, Marine Rob called. And then other days you're like, oh, my God, there are great people who listen to our program, too. Thank you, Maurice. Great having you back.
2: Thank you. Good to be back.
0: Hells yeah. Thank you very much for listening to the show. We'll be back tomorrow with a Take It Back Thursday edition of the program.
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0: know what I'm saying? I think you do.
1: Check 1, 2. Let's go, let's go, let's go. All systems are go.
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1: 3, 2, 1.
3: It's the Mike Calta Show.

0: What is today? Wednesday.
1: Yeah.
0: September 2nd, 2026, when we were coming to you live. Good morning. How's everybody doing?
1: Good.
0: Yay. You know,
1: it's funny. I did not realize that it was Wednesday. And I walked out this morning and everybody's trash was out. Joe, you'd be so proud of my
2: All right.
1: Except for mine. And I was like, I almost pulled a Joe. I was like, what are these idiots doing?
0: Yeah.
1: But then I immediately realized, it must be Wednesday.
0: Yeah.
1: And I took my trash out.
2: This entire neighborhood must be wrong.
1: Yes. Can't be me.
0: Oh, man. Good morning. We almost didn't have a show today.
1: Oh, what happened?
0: This guy. I didn't wake up until I heard the doorbell. I heard you guys come in because my alarm didn't go off last night.
1: Oh.
0: Listen to this. So, the ongoing saga of my air conditioning is still happening.
1: Unbelievable.
0: So, there is one unit that controls one side of the house. And there is another unit that controls the other side of the house. And I mean, like, horizontally. So there's three bedrooms on one side of the house that are hot. And then my master bedroom on the other side and bathroom that are cold.
1: It's not a master bedroom anymore.
0: No, in this house it is. This house is, we like to be called masters.
1: Oh, okay.
0: That makes it a lot worse. Superheat air came, and they're trying to figure out what is happening, why the air conditioner is working, but it's not blowing into there. They're trying to figure it out. They're up in the attic, whatever. So I have to leave to go get Juliana from school, and I tell the guy, Edgar, I said, hey, I got a split. You guys need me for anything? And they're like, no, we're good. So I go get Juliana, and on the way out, I see one of the guys leaving. And I roll down my window, and he rolls down his window, and I give him the thumbs up. And he said, yeah, thumbs up. He said, we have to come back, but everything seems to be working right now. We had to order a part. And I was like, okay, great. Thank you. I get home. Seems like everything's working great. Go out and about, do my stuff, have dinner, take Juliana to volleyball, come back around 8:30, 8:45, walk the dogs, get ready for bed, walk into my bedroom. It is 62 degrees in my bedroom. I walked in there and I thought, this is heaven. This is fantastic. The wind is whipping through the air. The chill is on the windows. The windows are, you could go over there and write on them. And it is freezing in there. And I got in bed and Amanda came in and she just lost her mind. And she's like, it's too cold. I don't know what to do. I go, this is like sleeping in heaven for me. And I ended up having to shut the air conditioner off for the night. So I didn't want to burn there. But meanwhile, I went to bed at 62, woke up with I shut the AC off last night when we went to bed, woke up this morning, and it is 64 degrees. So it only went up 2 degrees with no air conditioning. Oh, it was wonderful. Joe?
2: Yes,
0: Mike. Are we not on YouTube?
2: What are you, as far as I know, we are.
0: I'm getting reports. I'm getting reports of a totally black screen.
2: 62 degree black screen.
3: Not by my watch, but I will investigate.
0: All right. Just letting you know.
2: Confident, not by my watch.
3: By my watch. Listen,
0: I love it. A lot of times it's not Joe's fault.
3: Yeah. Very often not my fault.
0: Sound only black screen is what I'm getting.
2: I see black screen as well.
0: Do you really?
2: Yeah.
0: On your watch, Joe.
3: Yeah. Well, I mean, not from here.
2: My watch shows black screen.
3: Okay. Well, I'm showing that we're recording and we are broadcasting and I'm connected to Bone TV. I see Carmen.
0: There is we're good here. There is what YouTube is showing.
2: Yeah.
0: Currently.
3: I see it.
0: So what do we do?
3: I'm texting Mike Cernak right now.
0: Oh man.
1: So everything on your end is good.
3: Correct.
1: It's their end. Yeah. They didn't flip the switch.
3: Whatever it is that they're
1: turning the dial.
3: They did not
1: or push the button
3: correctly.
1: Push the lever. It's on Mike Cernak's watch.
3: It's not his fault. He'll fix it though.
0: Whose fault is
3: it? System. It's the system's fault.
0: It is a faulty system.
3: Yeah.
0: I don't like it.
4: Who put it in the system? Technology. It happens.
3: Not me. I did it by hand.
0: That's right. Joe is doing it by hand. We never had any problems.
3: Nope.
0: Once you start involving the system.
3: Yeah.
0: You want to feel good about yourself? You feel bad about anything in your life? Having a bad day, having a bad week? Watch TLC on Tuesday nights.
1: Weird people problems?
0: No. Back to back, 1,000-pound sisters into 1,000-pound roommates. Mm. Two different shows. two redneck white trash white girls that had weight loss surgery in the first episode and became skinny, unbelievable, not good looking, but just skinny, weird life people. One now wants to be a singer and the other one is a lesbian and just got engaged on a horse farm. I'm telling you, I watched that last night and I went, my life is so good, so good. And then 1,000-pound roommates are two fat black girls who live together, who have had weight loss surgery. One girl was 462 pounds. She had weight loss surgery. A year later, she's 475.
1: Oh, man.
0: She went the wrong way.
1: Wow.
0: She went the wrong way. She's the one who can't get up. She's the one who can't stand up.
1: There's a lot of them that do that. They get the surgery and then they stay fat or get fatter.
0: Stay fat or get fatter, I understand. Or lose weight and then get fat again, I understand. But how do you have the surgery and then just get immediately fatter?
1: Didn't Ralphie have the surgery?
0: Yeah, but Ralphie lost a bunch of weight.
1: Right.
0: And then he gained some back.
1: Yeah.
0: So,
1: I mean, it happens where the weight loss surgery doesn't even work for some people.
0: I guess.
5: Yeah. They beat it. They beat the system.
0: Yeah. I guess.
1: They should change the name. If it's, they're not 1,000 pounds anymore, they should change the show as they go.
0: No, they're still 1,000 pounds.
1: Oh, they are?
0: They might have to change it to 1,025 at this point.
1: Even the sisters?
0: The sisters, no, but the sisters were 1,000 pounds. That's the whole premise of the show, that together they were two.
1: Yeah.
0: Now
1: it should be like 650, something like that.
0: No, they're. I got to tell you, between the two of them, they're maybe 400 pounds.
1: 400 pounds sister and 400 pound
0: sisters. Yeah, no, it's not. Actually, that'd be pretty good to watch too. 400 pound sisters. But this one here, the one girl is like she's just at 400 pounds, and she is trying. She went on with a walking group, and you know, she's trying to do some stuff. The other one doesn't leave the bed. She's bedridden. She has to pee on the pee-pee pads and all that other stuff. Yeah, but she set up a date. And this is the cliffhanger for the next show. See, Galvin, I know you're shaking your head, but from the shoulders up, she's not that bad.
1: When
0: she
1: puts makeup really?
0: On. Yeah.
1: Oh, I saw pictures of him. She looks like her face is
0: right. She's good-looking. Deceiving.
1: Yeah.
5: So she's fat fishing these people?
0: Well, I don't know. I think she's pretty honest with the guy. Like, I think she met this guy through a friend, and the friend hit her up on FaceTime and said, "Hey, you know, I'm Tiffany's friend, and I wanted to meet you," and this, that, and the other thing. They go back and forth. So he said, "I don't know what you look like. Send me a picture." So she sent back this like glamour shot picture that doesn't look like her at all. And he's like, "Wow, you're gorgeous." And yeah. Meanwhile,
5: she has a thunder down below.
0: Thunder. Yeah. He's like, "You wouldn't believe her ass is so big she can't get up."
5: Then you go, "What do you want to do? You want to go to the movies? You want to go bowling? How about we sit in my bed next to my pee pad?"
0: So. She was pretty honest. After they had a couple of FaceTime dates, as they like to call them, she said, "Listen, I have to tell you something. I had weight loss surgery and she didn't get to that part. And she's like, I had an accident." Yeah, look at that. Oh, I didn't see it. Let me get a load of that.
1: Yeah, yeah. It's all, she carries it all in
0: her ass.
1: Yeah.
0: It's all in her ass. So she tells the guy, "I had the surgery, and then as a result, I've had a couple accidents, and now I'm immobile right now. Is that okay?" And of course, they make the drama go back and forth and show the camera back and forth. And the guy's like, "Yeah, that's fine, whatever, you know." And he's like, "Okay." So they make a date, and he comes over and he brings food over the house, and they're in the bedroom, and he goes, "Do you want to eat this in here, or do you want to go inside?" And that's the cliffhanger.
1: Wow.
0: And she's like, "What part of a mobile didn't he not understand? I'm stuck in the bed." And I thought, oh, damn, that's just
1: that's just sad. I don't know. I feel bad for them.
0: It is sad.
5: I was confused. I thought you said you work for T-Mobile. I didn't know what happened. Like, who is going, "Yeah, I'm immobile. Okay, bye." Like, what are you doing? There's no way.
0: Yeah, I mean, clearly this guy had to have some sort of fetish in order to be with her in the first place. Because he's not perfect, but he's not bad, you know? And he had to have some sort of fetish and some sort of, you know, emotions, some sort of empathy towards her. And he went over there to see if he can make a connection. And, you know, if you're desperate enough, you know?
5: Yes, yeah.
0: Although I don't see why this guy would have been desperate. He must have just had a really strong fetish for as you like to say, Galvin, the thunder down below. Anyway, that was my night watching that stuff. I went to bed smiling, feeling so much better about myself. Just a little bit better. Mm. Yeah.
1: Yeah, I don't think I could watch that.
2: Yeah, same.
4: Yeah.
2: I just feel bad for those people.
1: Oh, I don't feel bad for them. I just feel grossed out by it. I'm just like,
4: I have mixed emotions of both of those.
2: Yeah.
0: I
2: mean,
0: I feel
4: grossed out.
2: Because, I mean, they're on the show to try and lose the weight, right?
0: But, well, the show is mostly about them failing.
2: Right.
0: Losing weight because they go to the doctor and the doctor just yells at them and says, you're going to die. The doctor's like, you're 500 pounds. You're gaining weight and you're immobile right now. Your next step is death.
2: Yeah.
1: Yeah.
0: And that's what the doctor's telling them. They're like, I know. I'm sorry. I'll do better. The one thing about the show is they never show them eating, which is what I would find interesting.
2: Yeah. Usually some of the shows are like, they'll show you what they're eating every day to get to that size.
0: Right. Like Carmen, I'm not into watching people eat. Like it

0: The skit on Key and Peele, whenever he's by himself and he's a big fat guy and he's ordering food delivery, whatever, and he's like, oh, we're just having a party over here, and I'm going to need some pizzas and this, that. And he goes, pepperoni? Okay, pepperoni, pepperoni. Cindy, did you want anything? He's totally by himself and doing the thing, and he goes, he's ordering desserts and all kinds. It's just crazy.
1: Speaking of pizza, Domino's, good commercial I saw last night, who is the father comes home with a pizza from Domino's, and it has pineapple on it.
0: Mm-hmm.
1: Have you seen this?
0: No.
1: And the little kid loses his mind and crawls across the table, and they all start beating the father up.
0: No.
1: It's pretty funny. I guess they're advertising that you can order like personal sized pizzas now from Domino's for delivery, but it's great because the kid looks like Pugsley, and he just loses his mind and jumps across the table and starts beating the father up in the middle because he put pineapple on the pizza. It's good stuff. What else? What else is going on? Good. I'm inching closer to my Disney trip. I'm very excited.
2: How's that going? Were you staying on? You're obviously going to stay on site.
1: Not on site.
2: Oh, no.
1: No, I'll tell you.
2: So you're going into Disney, not staying there.
1: It was too packed. It was too, the resorts were too full.
2: Right.
1: And also, the whole reason we're going without the kids is because my daughter is going to, with one of our friends to Orlando.
2: Right. And your son's a grown man.
1: My son is a grown man and he does not.
2: That's why you're not going with him.
1: Right, right. So my daughter, we have to drop her off out there, and turns out we're going to stay in the same hotel she's staying at.
2: Right.
1: And
3: so basically just you're just following your daughter.
1: Pretty much. Well, because my wife was like, you know, do you want to go to Cocoa Beach or something? I go, no, I'm so goddamn sick of going to the beach. That's all they want to do in this house. As soon as we get an extra day, is they want to go to the beach. And I hate the beach. I do it for them all the time, but I hate it.
2: Yeah. Mm. I'm kind of the same way. My family loves the beach, and I just go because I get outvoted.
1: You just sit there.
2: Yeah. I know they love the beach. I'm like, all right, at least we'll go.
1: And then with the way it's raining.
0: I was going to say, plus it's raining every day.
1: I'm gambling with that, you know.
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1: Carmen, this is a trip you should go. 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
3: Yes.
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3: 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And Chad, he's kind of hesitant on leaving the States.
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3: So it's
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6: It is crazy how much it's raining here.
7: I don't like it.
8: It really puts a damper to the whole day.
6: I don't mind if it's in the afternoon. I mean, it sucks for traffic for those people who have to come home in traffic. I had to drive in the late hours of it yesterday, and I saw the people that are actually headed home. We're just sitting in traffic, cops everywhere. It's miserable. But it's good for the water. It's good for the grass. I like it. I just wish it wasn't, maybe if it happened a little later at night, like while we were sleeping.
8: See, it's different. Mine, like during the day, it's sunny and it's too hot. I can't go outside. As soon as it's like starts cooling down, like 4 o'clock, downpour until bedtime.
6: Oh, really?
8: Yeah. And like usually I walk Cowboy around like 5 or 6. That's like our walk time because it's at least cooling down a little bit, but haven't been able to because not just rain, like I'll walk him in the rain, but it's been lightning and thundering. And I like after the jet ski story, I'm terrified to go outside if I even like hear thunder.
6: Yeah.
8: And I know you have to see lightning, but you know, it's still just, I'm not going outside right now.
6: It's smart. It's very smart. No exaggeration. I drove home last night and I see deer all the time. You guys see deer when you come in here?
7: Yeah.
6: There was a party of deer. I counted at least 16 to 20 deer.
7: Really?
6: On the side of the road. And they were all just like standing there right across the street over here. And I don't know what they do, but they're just standing in groups and it's so weird.
7: It's all the development, man.
6: They have nowhere to go.
7: They got nowhere to go. They're all these building condos and apartments and storage units and all this crap.
6: Yeah.
7: That's why they're all getting pushed out and you see more of them.
6: I know, but I like that they're among us in the woods.
7: It's great to see a deer, a whole bunch of deer stand on the side of the road next to a Burger King.
8: Yeah.
7: I love it.
6: If only we could find a way to channel them in the Burger King.
7: It's like when we live in the wilderness.
6: Yeah.
9: There was a few months before this car wash got built next to the Burger King by my house where it was a wooded area over there, and there was raccoons over there, and they were living the life. Yeah. They would come over and right over to the drive-thru and be like, hello, I'm a little raccoon. Look at my hands.
6: I love that.
9: And people, you're throwing it French fries and onion rings and all kinds of stuff. And you're like, oh my God, look at the raccoon. The raccoons are like, this is the best. And then,
7: there's a Dunkin' Donuts over by USF and it's like that. There's a ton of raccoons. They're like 5 or 6 of them stand there and people are throwing donut holes and stuff.
9: You got to figure that they're out in the woods and they're like, bro, what are you doing? Yeah. Trying to eat bugs and catch this and that? Right over here, there's a Dunkin' Donuts.
7: And they're like blocking the cars. Like, they don't care. Yeah. They're not going to get out of the way.
9: Sure, they're getting food.
6: Joe, I'm getting reports that we're up and running.
10: Uh-huh, yes.
8: Cernak.
10: Mike Cernak went in there and restarted the system, so I think we should be good now.
6: He's a good man.
7: Not on my watch.
6: He's a good man. Right.
10: Thank you, Michael. Mm-hmm. Cernak.
6: Yeah, oh.
10: And you.
6: Okay.
11: All the Michaels.
7: Joe, we rolling today or what?
10: Oh, we're definitely. Today, we are rolling.
6: Oh, no.
10: Okay, I walked by the roller yesterday, and it made me very sad. Because I looked down, there was cold rollers.
6: Wow.
10: And, you know, that's no way to live.
7: Joe did walk out there and say, man, there's nothing sadder than a cold roller.
10: It's very like, sorry, lonely. Man. I instantly felt sad and lonely within myself.
8: How's your stomach, Gio? Are you able to have dogs?
7: No, I'm not having dogs.
10: Oh, yeah.
8: Well,
7: I'm not.
9: Take that.
11: Mark the tape.
6: 620. Yeah, he's just not telling Carmen because she rats him out.
7: Right.
8: No, yeah. I didn't rat him out.
6: No. You rat him out.
9: You
6: to his
9: literally
6: wife
9: said the other day, I'm telling your wife.
8: Did I?
7: It's fine.
6: You did. You put it on the air.
8: He put put it on the air.
6: Yeah, but you made it like you were telling.
7: The week that we had ate hot dogs every day, I felt horrible.
10: We never eaten hot dogs every day.
7: We were eating hot dogs. We were eating corn dogs.
10: We're exploring the roller.
7: Yeah,
6: I didn't feel terrible.
7: I felt horrible.
10: I felt great.
7: I can't be doing this.
10: Yeah, you can.
7: I can't.
10: Yes, you can.
7: No, I'm not. I will not be participating.
6: Will April Macy enjoy a hot dog? Oh.
9: No.
7: No, come on. She looks great right now.
6: Yeah.
10: Yeah.
7: People that look good do not enjoy hot dogs.
10: I look good, and I love hot dogs.
7: Okay.
8: Do you?
9: Whose book are you looking at?
6: Are you surprised that he looks good or that he loves hot dogs?
7: Yeah.
6: Huh. Yeah. I think April takes one.
7: No, no way.
10: I would love it.
7: Have you seen her Instagram?
8: Right. That's not a body of a hot dog lady.
9: You're thinking just because she had that press shot of her with a t-shirt on that says, I love wieners.
6: Oh, yeah. Maybe.
10: Okay. Well, she should wear that shirt when she comes in.
6: Well, you should wear that shirt.
10: All right, I will. Yeah. I'll trade with her.
6: Joe's Wienermobile is coming to your neighborhood soon.
7: The meat missile?
6: The meat missile.
7: I'm out, Joe. No offense.
10: I'll take that action.
7: All right.
6: I like when you spin things other than dogs.
10: Yeah, I know.
6: I like the dogs, but you just can't do it.
10: You know what I got? I have a couple spring rolls.
6: I'll put those down.
10: Gio? Right.
7: No, thank you.
6: Wow. Okay.
10: Well, it's all you, Michael.
6: Put some will. Oh, don't make it. Don't put it all on me.
10: I'm going dogs.
6: Okay.
10: If you want to go spring rolls, you go spring rolls.
6: I'm going rolls.
10: Okay.
7: There it is. Yeah. Fire up the rollers.
10: Gavel it.
6: Oh man, I was thinking about the old shows last night, just all the things, all the different versions of this show, the awkward years that I like to call the Rob years.
10: Oh.
6: That's what I was going to say.
7: Galvin hated him.
9: There was some show on the other day, and there was a guy that looked like Rob, and I turned it off. I was like, yeah, that didn't make any sense at all. Zero.
6: And then the Spanish years, remember those?
9: Yeah.
10: No, I don't remember them.
7: Joe blocks those out.
6: Early Carmen years.
10: Mm.
6: All those things that just were just weird changes to the show.
7: So where are we at now?
6: This old show.
7: Old show years?
6: No, I mean, this has been pretty solid for some time now.
7: Yeah.
6: This lineup. I mean, how long has Spanish been gone? If you asked me, I would say 8 months.
7: I think it's gone on 2 years.
6: Two years.
9: Crazy. Like in October, I think.
7: Yeah.
9: 2 years.
6: It's crazy that I had so much communication with him in my life other than when he wouldn't answer the phone. Well, and now I don't talk to him at all. I know.
9: How long have you been here, Gio?
7: I think eight.
9: And how
6: eight
9: long,
6: years?
9: Carmen, how long was Spanish here?
8: So he was 1 year before me. I'm at 15. Subtract two. It's too early to do all this
9: 13,
8: math.
9: 13.
8: Yeah. So 14.
9: And 14. But how much crossover did you guys have, you and Spanish?
8: The whole time?
7: Six.
9: Yeah.
6: That is just so weird.
7: Minus two.
8: Yeah.
9: No, but I'm trying to think, like, was he here without you longer than you've been here?
7: No.
6: You sure?
8: Yes.
6: I would have said yes.
8: Yes.
9: I would say it's probably close.
8: It's close. But Spanish would have been here longer without Gio.
7: I worked on the show for a whole year.
6: Right.
7: Like behind the
6: undercover.
7: Nobody, yeah, nobody knowing.
10: That's right. You would stand in the Bone TV room with me.
7: No, even before that.
6: Oh, yeah.
7: Okay. Yeah.
6: All right. Yeah, Gio was doing undercover producing.
10: Because
6: somebody else didn't answer their phone.
10: Why was that?
6: Somebody else didn't answer their phone. Yeah. the best is I think I have it somewhere, but I'm not gonna play it now. It was that one song that when Spanish was like, well, I would like to be considered for the you were like, are you out of your goddamn mind?
7: Oh man. The worst.
6: The absolute I mean his
7: just to set yourself
6: emotional
7: up like
6: breakdown.
7: That.
6: He just completely just failed there. Holy cow. All right, 800-771-1025 are the phone numbers. A lot of things happening on the show today. A brand new open letter from Galvin comes up in the 8 o'clock hour. And then right before that, we'll give you an opportunity to win $1,000 with the bone bonus keyword. I heard the replay of the show yesterday. Evidently, you cannot put it in the website, but you can get the app and you can put it in the app. I don't really care if you use the app only for the Bone Bonus. 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But when it comes to winning the contest, get the app. The app is free. And when it comes down to it, we give you the keyword, you put it in the app, and boom, you can win $1,000. It'll happen at 8 o'clock, 10 o'clock, noon, 2, and 5 today. It's as easy as that. It's a simple contest designed for everybody to win. And hopefully we get a lot of good winners today. Nobody ever buys us a pizza.
7: No.
6: So, yeah.
9: Has there been anybody?
6: Yeah. No, that had that bought us a pizza? No. No. There was one guy who offered, but I think he lived so far away we couldn't.
9: Didn't a guy send us bottles of Jack Daniels or something or do a thing?
6: I'm unaware of that.
7: That'd be nice.
9: There was something. Somebody sent us something that won. Or maybe they talked about doing it.
6: And there was a guy who sent me an autographed Stamkos jersey. Remember that guy? The military guy?
9: Oh, yeah.
7: Gave me a autographed Baker Mayfield football helmet.
6: Yeah, that was super nice.
9: Football helmet as well, yeah.
6: That was super nice.
9: Yeah.
7: You know who's sending us stuff on Friday?
6: Who?
7: Grillsmith.
6: Oh, good. All right.
7: I don't know what yet, but they're sending stuff on Friday.
6: Okay, good. That's a good way to end the week.
10: So no dogs on Friday.
6: No, Joe, you don't know. Grillsmith may be working in... maybe we let them know that we got an operation of our own here.
10: Okay.
6: And you guys can bring you something that you could roll.
9: Ask hot dog friendly stuff.
6: Yeah.
9: Like that would compliment hot dogs.
7: Mm-hmm. Listen, they're not here to step on any toes.
6: No.
7: They just want to compliment what we're doing.
9: They're not here to step on any dogs.
6: they might have something that would be applicable on the roller.
7: Complimentary to a dog?
6: Yeah. No. We skip the dogs.
9: Oh.
6: They bring Grillsmith food, but something that we can roll.
7: I mean, I can tell them, hey, can you bring stuff that rolls?
6: Can we look at their appetizer list and see if they have some sort of egg roll or something?
7: Yeah.
6: Oh, man, that scared the piss out of me. My coffee delivery just came in, and I just, out of nowhere, it scared the hell out of me. Thank you.
7: I thought maybe it was Tom.
6: No. Are you in a bad mood today? Why?
7: Oh, wow.
6: That's my life. Yesterday, major progress in the bathroom.
7: That's good.
10: That should be happy.
7: That should be.
9: Did you go from what you said? What did you say? Like a 55 to a 80%?
6: Yes.
7: Whoa.
6: Yeah. The plumber came yesterday and hooked up all of the faucets, all of the shower heads, and the evidently this bathtub that we have is quite the bathtub. The piece that where the water comes out of the ground and over the tub. You get what I'm saying? It's not attached to the tub.
9: Oh, okay. So the pipe comes out of the ground.
6: Out of the ground and then hangs over the side.
9: So it's like a claw tub that pushes up against it.
6: Yeah. And they put that in, but they have not put the tub in. They're coming back on Thursday to put the tub in. So right now, once they take all the paper down that's on there to help them with the paint and all that, like the, they put the paper down on the floor for spillage. Once they take all that stuff and they clear all that stuff out, we have a functional bathroom.
9: You know so little about construction that you don't know. The paper stuff that they put down.
6: Brown thing paper.
7: With the tubing pipes.
6: All I know is what I've learned from the paper is what I said on this show is that I sprinkle when I pee because I could see it on the paper.
7: Oh, sure.
6: So that's it.
7: Well, we've got pipes and that's good.
6: We got pipes, Gio. We've got fixtures. All they have to do is put the lights and the mirrors up.
7: We're done in like a week.
9: And take the paper down.
6: And then we'll be done. Yeah, I would say within a week, we should be pretty complete.
7: What did you do to your wife?
6: I don't know. She's just...
7: It's
6: a gamble in the morning. Sometimes she gets up and she texts me, good morning, I love you. And sometimes she just drops the coffee off and goes, mm.
8: I get that.
6: That's what I deal with.
7: She's not excited about Disney.
6: She is not. I would say she is clearly doing this for me.
7: So it's you.
6: It's me.
7: You're the Disney adult.
6: I am the Disney. I may come back after this experiment on Sunday or Saturday, whatever, and just be absolutely miserable. And this was the worst idea of my life.
7: Right.
6: And I'm sorry. And we'll never go back again.
7: Or
6: I could be like, hey, Carmen, fire it up. Let's go Disney adult day.
7: You love it. And you go all in.
6: How often did you go, Carmen? No, that's like a crazy.
8: Oh my God. In my opinion, way too much.
6: Yeah.
8: But it would be like, sometimes it'd be like a random Tuesday. Let's go get some chicken strips and ride a ride. Sometimes it would be a weekend trip. Sometimes, it was all over the place.
6: The only problem with that is it's such a hassle just to park and get in.
8: Right.
6: And parking alone is like $30.
8: But not if you're a pass holder.
6: No, it's like $50 if you're not a pass holder.
8: Right.
6: And but like $30 if you are a pass holder.
7: Some are probably included.
8: But I was going to say that, yeah, they're different passes. When we were, when I was a pass holder, I'm pretty sure parking was included in your pass.
6: Got it.
8: Because we would always walk as well. Like we weren't parking up front or anything like that. We were, yeah, we were parking. We weren't doing anything special.
6: Yeah.
8: So.
6: See, the parking up front is even far away. And when you walk in, by the time you get there, you're already tired from walking in.
7: Yeah.
8: I mean, some people, maybe.
9: Yeah. if you're tired from walking in, maybe just don't go.
7: It's probably not the place for you. Yeah.
9: Maybe just get a pee pad and stay at home.
7: Man, that parking lot was a lot.
6: All right, let's take a break. When we come back, we got new stuff to give away, Carmen.
8: Yep.
6: All right, we'll tell you what that stuff is. Yep, thank you. And we will play Sporkle next on 102.5 The Bone.
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0: 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It's 102.5 The Bone. Little reminder with this hair band music that our band, Pimple Toddler, will be sharing the stage with Winger and Steel Heart at Ferg's Pavilion on September 25th.
1: Yes.
0: Looking forward to that.
1: That'll be fun.
0: Hold on, Galvin.
1: Get it.
2: Oh.
1: Odd or even.
2: Yeah.
0: I like to go for just one at a time. I'm pulling nose hairs out of my nose. For those of you who can't see it.
1: You got to get one of the things I got. Like,
0: I have one of those. It's just my bathroom is in disarray, and I don't know where anything is right now. So I also, the cleaning ladies, God bless them. I have a razor that is one of those, how do you describe it? It's like it's like one of those where you, that's the best way to do it. And I went to go use
1: an electric razor.
3: Yeah, automatic.
0: It's an electric razor, but it's not like
1: it doesn't have the three heads. No, it's a.
0: It doesn't have the three heads. It has like almost like a roller. It has like two lines of rollers, and you shave it that way.
1: Hmm.
0: But similar to the three heads, like same kind of job.
1: Okay.
0: And there's a case that goes on it. Closed. It looks almost like a phone, like the size of like a square, like a phone.
1: Hmm.
0: And the other day I went to use it. I took the case off and the head is missing, like the blades. And I looked at it and I go, somebody dropped this because the cover was on.
1: Mm.
0: So in order for the top to come off, the cover had to come off.
1: Were the blades in there in the case?
0: No, they were nowhere to be found. So I looked at Amanda and I go, did you? And she goes, no. And I assumed the cleaning ladies dropped it, didn't know what it was, didn't know where the blades went, didn't know that the blade, they just put the cover on and put it away.
1: Mm.
0: So now I'm out a razor.
1: Mm.
0: I'm also extra hairy today. So
1: I have a regular razor that I use, but then I have an electric razor that looks just like a regular razor, but it's electric, so you can like go and
0: getting little nuggets.
1: Yeah. It's pretty nice.
0: Well,
1: it's pretty nice. That way you just, you know, if you got a little, you just clean it up a little bit here and
3: shape this.
1: Yeah.
0: I need to go see AJ and get a full cleaning.
1: But Carmen's not paying the pink tax though, right?
3: Yeah, correct. That's why he's Gillette.
0: What does that mean?
1: Pink tax. You have women's. The same exact razor, mm-hmm. guys and women. Oh. The women's pink, and the women's is like $3 more for some reason.
0: Really?
1: Yeah, because women have to, you know, guys.
0: Guys will use anything.
1: But also guys just, you know, can go a couple days without shaving, and you know, it's fine. You have a 5 o'clock shadow, or you have a little beard going on.
2: Yeah.
1: Ladies have to be shaving everything all the time.
3: Otherwise, yeah. You're
1: otherwise
3: shunned.
1: Chewbacca.
3: You're shunned from society.
1: Yeah.
0: That's the one thing that I asked Carmen to do that she said no, was no shave November.
3: Never.
1: Yeah.
0: I wanted her to grow it out, and she would not grow it out.
3: Never.
0: Nope.
1: How crazy do you think it'd get?
3: You'd be able to see it for sure.
1: Oh, that'd be awesome. There's an episode of 30 Rock where Tina Fey says about that, whatever, and there's something going on, whatever, and she goes, fine, I'm not going to do it, whatever, and she comes in and you can see like little mustache. She goes, everybody, meet Tom. She calls her mustache Tom Selleck.
0: Yeah, Carmen, that would be great if if you lost a bet and you couldn't shave between like September and December.
3: Yeah, never.
0: Oh,
3: ever,
0: man.
3: Ever in my life.
1: For the playoffs. If the Lightning get into the playoffs, you don't shave until.
3: I'm not that big of a Lightning fan.
1: They either win the Stanley Cup or.
0: Wouldn't it be great if it all came down on Carmen? The whole area was just looking at Carmen.
2: What if you don't shave and then Freedom goes undefeated because you didn't shave?
1: Oh, yeah.
2: Then you do it.
3: And not worth it.
1: Oh.
3: Still not worth it.
2: This is your husband's future on the line.
1: Face hair for Freedom.
3: He should be a better coach. My face hair shouldn't matter. Well, no, because I started shaving because of my acne and my acne scars and stuff. And it helped tremendously because I don't have any acne scars or anything anymore.
0: You do not. You have very good skin.
3: All right. That's because I shave regularly. And if I stop shaving, it would bring back the acne, which would bring back the scars, which then I would have to go a year more, you know what I mean, to get back to this.
0: Right.
3: So to me, it is not worth it.
1: You remember that song, Boys to Men, Bring Back the Acne?
3: Yeah.
1: That was a hit.
0: Huh? All right, let's give some stuff away, Carmen. What do we have today?
3: Okay, so some new stuff that we have.
2: Oh, did you steal us from John Senning?
3: No, because we're low. So we have a pair of Breaking Benjamin.
0: Okay.
3: And we have a pair of Bryson Tiller.
0: All right.
3: Right? It's only Wednesday, and we have two pair of tickets.
0: Okay.
3: So I reached out to Mike Olivero.
0: Right.
3: And he gave us.
0: He stole them from John Senning.
3: Yeah. Yep. He's allowed to. I am not.
0: Right.
3: He gave us yellow card tickets.
0: Oh. Oh. The elusive yellow card.
3: We're begging for him.
2: Fire up the phone lines, everybody.
3: We got Busch Garden passes.
0: That's
2: all right.
0: Good.
2: All right.
3: Yep. And then we also have tickets to see The Strokes.
4: Ooh. Oh, Joe.
5: Where are The Strokes going to be?
0: At the Amalie Arena.
3: Benchmark.
0: Okay. Uh-huh. All right. Or whatever it's called on the bench.
3: The bench. Yeah. Mm-hmm.
0: Backing up, Joe, there was something else I wanted to tell you in there.
2: Mm-hmm.
0: What was before The Strokes?
3: Busch Gardens.
0: Oh, yeah. I've never been to Busch Gardens. Like, I've only been there for events. I've never been there, like, hey, let's go to Busch Gardens today.
4: Oh, yeah?
0: Yeah. Isn't that weird?
4: Yeah.
2: No.
3: Especially because you live so close.
0: I live so close, and I go to amusement parks.
2: No, you hate roller coasters.
0: I do hate roller coasters.
2: They're all roller coasters. You hate crowds. It's all crowds.
3: He's a Disney guy.
2: You hate walking. It's walking.
0: Gio, I can't tell you how many times I watched the lights on video of the Guardians of the Galaxy roller coaster trying to decide whether or not I can go on.
2: Oh, it's like if you went on the Mine Train one, you can go on this one.
0: That's what it seems like. It seems like it's not so bad.
2: That's all. Disney's all that. Disney's for young families, kids.
0: All right,
2: that's perfect. Why they love it, because it's for everybody.
0: Okay. Maybe I'll try it.
2: Yeah.
0: Probably not. All right, let's give that stuff away with a little bit of Sporkle. Here we go. Carmen is the keeper of Sporkle. Pap is your judge and scorekeeper. Galvin won yesterday, ruined my streak.
2: Mm-hmm.
0: Carmen, what are we playing today?
3: Okay, you guys all love Tom Cruise.
0: Yes.
3: Right?
0: Yes.
3: Okay.
2: Everybody does.
4: Yeah.
3: He's a little weird. Anyway, you guys love Tom Cruise, so you should be great at this quiz. We're going to do Tom Cruise Has a Job. Can you name the movie when given Tom Cruise occupations or character's occupation in the movie?
4: All right.
3: Okay. And I will tell you that some of them are very close and very similar, but they are different.
2: Okay.
3: Okay. So
2: on the paper then.
3: On the paper. Exactly, Gio. So for your first one, bare knuckle boxer.
0: Barnaway.
3: Mike. Bartender.
0: Cocktail.
3: Mike. Car dealer.
0: Rayman.
3: Mike. Crane operator.
0: War of the Worlds.
3: Mike.
2: Jeez.
3: Doctor. 1999. He was a doctor in...
2: Magnolia?
3: Eyes Wide Shut.
0: Oh, yeah.
3: No point. Gas station employee.
0: The Outsiders.
3: Mike.
2: Damn it.
3: German Army Colonel.
2: Belcree.
3: Yes. Galvin. High school... Future Enterprise. Enterpriser.
2: Risky Business.
3: Galvin. High school football player.
0: All the right moves.
3: Galvin. Hitman.
2: Night and Day.
3: Hitman.
2: I know. It's Collateral.
0: Fox. Collateral.
3: No point.
2: At the buzzer.
3: Yep, no point. No. Lead singer.
0: Rock of Ages.
3: Mike. Military school cadet.
2: Pass.
3: Galvin. And Pap.
2: Oh, this is hard.
3: We are halfway there.
0: It's not so bad.
5: Gio has 0 points on the board. Galvin with 4, and Michael is your leader by 2. He's winning with 6.
0: Right. Oh, that's it?
5: All right.
0: I thought I was running away with
4: you. You were at the beginning.
3: All right, we're doing Tom Cruise movies by occupation. Halfway, here we go. Movie studio executive.
2: Tropic Thunder.
3: Galvin. NASCAR driver.
2: Days of Thunder.
3: Galvin. Pool hustler.
2: Color of Money.
3: Galvin. Pre-crime police officer.
0: Oh, what is the name of that movie? Minority Report.
3: Mike.
2: I knew that. Joe's like sneezing on Galvin.
0: Yeah. Galvin.
2: Throwing me off.
3: Sorry.
0: Good job, Joe.
2: Jeez.
3: Publisher.
0: Magnolia.
3: Tom Cruise was a publisher in what movie in 2001?
2: The Last Samurai.
3: Vanilla Sky.
0: Oh, he was not a publisher.
3: What was he?
0: He was an heir to a publishing. No, that's right. Hey, I'm just saying. I got confused.
3: Your next one. Self-help guru.
0: Magnolia.
3: Galvin. Sports agent.
2: Jerry Maguire. The only one I was thinking.
1: Gio? I'm pretty sure you said Jerry.
3: Your next one, tax attorney. 1993.
1: The firm.
0: Yeah, I could not remember the name of the movie.
3: Galvin. All right, and here's where we get all pretty similar, but all different.
2: All right.
3: Okay. U.S.
1: Top Gun.
3: Army captain.
2: Wow, I know it.
3: 2003. U.S. Army captain. 2003.
2: Jack Reacher.
3: The Last Samurai.
1: No, okay,
3: points.
1: They are very common.
3: Yeah, like I said, very similar
2: right.
3: titles.
2: All right.
3: Your next one, U.S. Marine.
2: Top Gun. Damn it.
3: 1989. U.S. Marine.
0: Platoon.
1: No, you're a Marine and you've never been on a boat?
3: Born on the 4th of July.
1: Oh, no. Yeah. Oh, my God.
0: The confidence level in this room is too high.
1: That's crazy. They're all too similar.
3: Yeah, very similar.
1: You should have warned us, Carmen.
3: You know what? Right. All right. And Pap, now we're on the last three.
2: Oh, man.
5: Okay. Gio with a single point on the board. Michael with 7. And Galvin is your leader by 2. He's winning with 9.
0: Oh, man.
3: All right. We are doing Tom Cruise movies by occupations. Last three. Here we go. U.S.
2: Top Gun.
1: I was going to do it too.
3: It was U.S. Navy fighter pilot was the title. Last two. Here we go.
0: U.S. Good men.
1: So what's left?
3: We got, and here's the last one.
2: Jack Reacher.
3: U.S. Senator. U.S. Senator.
0: Senator?
2: He played a senator?
3: Lions for Lambs.
2: What is that?
1: Where he plays the U.S. Senator.
2: Or that one.
0: Oh, that shouldn't count.
2: I don't know.
0: That shouldn't count.
2: I've never heard of that.
5: Your final score, Gio with 2 points board, Michael with 8, and Galvin is your triumphant champion today. He won with 9.
0: By one.
1: Don't talk over my chairman. Don't talk over my chairman. Lions Land, isn't that Meryl Streep? Him and Meryl Streep? And
3: yes.
1: Yeah.
0: I don't like it.
3: Robert Redford.
1: Yeah.
3: So I did have to skip a couple movies. Only.
0: All right, go. Give them to us.
3: They had the same occupation.
0: All right, help us out. Let's do it.
3: So I'll give you the year, and then I'll give you the occupation.
2: Oh, is it worth 10 points?
3: Nope. 2010, Secret Agent.
2: Mission Impossible.
1: Mission Impossible, yeah.
2: Ghost Protocol.
1: Is it more than Mission Impossible, or is it different?
3: It's not Mission Impossible. Night and Day.
1: Oh, Night and Day.
3: And then Secret Agent. 1996, Mission Impossible.
1: Yeah, because he played a lot of different military. Valkyrie,
0: but he played
1: Top
0: Marine,
1: Gun,
0: Navy, and
1: Jack
0: Army.
1: Reacher. Yeah, I mean,
0: all three royal branches.
2: Did you have a tiebreaker?
3: I did.
0: What is it?
3: Vampire.
0: The Interview with a Vampire.
3: Yes.
0: Point, Mike.
3: No,
2: that's point to you.
0: Galvin, what line are you playing for?
1: I'm going to go for line 2.
0: All right. Good morning. Who is this?
6: Eric.
0: Eric, you are the winner, my friend. I will put you on hold. Carmen will grab you during the break, and you'll have your choice of tickets, including those sweet, sweet yellow card tickets.
6: Yeah.
0: All right. Hold on, buddy. He's on line 2, Carmen.
3: Got it.
0: Galvin, what do we have coming up in news?
1: Coming up in news today, we have No Better, Boob Appeal, and Butt Sniffer, Part Poo.
2: A sequel.
1: Yeah.
0: Mo Better News? Mo Better? What did you say?
2: What?
0: Did you say Mo Better?
1: No Better.
0: No Better. No. Okay, there isn't Mo Better. All right, Galvin has your news. We'll take a quick break. We come back and we will do that next. It's the Mike Calta Show. 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

0: About an hour from now, less than an hour, your chance to win $1,000 with the Bone Bonus keyword. We'll give you that $1,000. You put it in the... We're not going to give you the $1,000. We're going to give you a keyword. You put it in the app, then we give you the $1,000. That happens at 8 o'clock, 10 o'clock, noon, 2 and 5 today. Gio, if it happens at noon, who's on the air?
1: Noon is JP.
0: That is correct. Joe.
2: Yes.
0: If it happens at 2, who's on the air?
2: I believe that is John Senning.
0: You guys are on it, man. You guys are on it. 8 o'clock, 10 o'clock, noon, 2 and 5.
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0: You do?
1: Yeah, of course.
3: Lock it in, rip the knobs off.
1: Always.
0: I mean, I get off the air here, I turn on Magic 94.9, and that's all I listen to all day. Bruno Mars into Taylor Swift into, what's her name, the Espresso Girl?
4: Sabrina Carpenter.
0: Into Ella Langley. What'd you say?
3: I said I got it slightly before you, Carmen.
1: By the way, that guy playing drums right there, Alex Van Halen, one of my favorites, is now a knight.
2: Oh.
1: How you like that? He was he got knighted over in the Netherlands.
2: Hmm.
1: Nobody excited about that? Good news.
2: Sir Alex?
1: Yeah.
2: All right.
1: Sir Alex Van Halen is a perfect name to be knighted.
2: I didn't know Netherlands do knights.
1: I didn't know that either.
2: I thought that was like a...
1: I guess if you have a king, you can have knights.
2: Yeah. Oh. All right.
1: Does Netherlands have a king?
2: I don't know.
5: No king.
2: It seems like being the knight of the Netherlands is not as cool as England.
1: Hmm. You're still a knight.
2: Yeah.
0: Yeah. I would like to introduce myself as Sir Michael Kalta. That'd be pretty awesome.
1: The Netherlands currently has a king, King Willem Alexander.
0: Yeah. Probably loves Van Halen.
1: Yeah.
0: Yeah.
2: Yeah, are they from the Netherlands? What's the connection?
1: Yeah, their father is, and they were, I believe, born there, and they grew up in California.
2: Well, congratulations.
1: Because they did, I've seen them speaking...
0: Dutch?
1: I was going to say Netherlandian. speaking Dutch, and it's so weird, because that's a harsh language. That and German, you know, it has that kind of very...
0: Arch, yeah. A lot of arch in it.
1: Weird. Yeah.
2: Who's the next person that drops out of the band?
0: Ooh.
2: Alex.
1: Probably Alex.
2: Yeah.
1: Probably Alex. Because Sammy's not slowing down.
0: No, it's not Sammy.
1: Sammy's not slowing down. Michael Anthony is totally chill.
0: Could be Dave.
1: Yeah, that's true. That's true.
0: Could be Dave.
1: Yeah. His teeth are falling out and he sounds terrible. I saw a lady, and it was, you know, older because I guess he's touring right now.
0: He was, but
1: I think they canceled a lot of.
0: I know what you're going to say, and it's very funny.
1: But she says whenever you go to see David Lee Roth, whatever, and she just has the camera on her, and you just hear in the background.
0: Yeah, she said I watched all the videos on online, and yet I still went to the concert, and this is what I'm getting.
1: Yeah,
0: yeah. So part of me would want to still see David Lee Roth.
1: I mean, we had the opportunity.
0: I know, but it was during the week. So yeah. Pete went. Pete said it wasn't so bad. Dave was bad, but the band was great.
1: Right, that's the thing. Pete was looking at the guitar player, who's great. Yeah, the musicians that are playing with him are obviously great. Mm-hmm. But
0: nine backup singers and all that.
2: So. By the way, this means we just killed somebody in Van Halen.
1: I know.
2: We're talking about right now about who's going to be.
1: Or we killed the King of Netherlands.
2: Yeah.
0: But I think that the answer to that is no, because... We're deliberately talking about death in this situation. It only happens when he brings
1: the other day, with
0: Dolly Parton.
1: Yeah.
0: That's true.
1: Yeah.
0: Oh, rest in peace, Alex.
1: Yeah.
2: Sorry, Sammy.
1: I hope it's not Alex.
0: Mike Calda Show. Good morning.
6: Hey, good morning.
0: Hi.
6: My name is Christine. I've been listening to you guys a long time. I love your show. I love everybody on your
0: show. Thank you. Thank you, Christine. Right. Even Carmen?
6: Love Carmen. She's come a long way. I've listened to her since she was a teenager.
0: I know, and she's come a long way.
6: She's a fine young woman now, and I'm proud of her.
0: Oh, that's sweet.
6: Did you know that Kyle Rittenhouse from...
0: Yes, I am on the radio. I know. I am in the news. I know everything. Thank you very much. Appreciate your call. Mm-hmm. Mm-hmm. I don't understand how people are still sending me roller hot dog videos.
1: Yeah.
0: And we've seen it all.
1: Yeah.
0: We're in the news. We're in the media. We know these things. Jesus Christ. No, I'm sorry, lady. I'm not down on you. You're just like the fifth person to call in and tell me the same thing. I got it. Thank you.
1: Appreciate I love it. Whenever I send my wife something, and she goes, yeah, I saw that. And I go, yeah, well, I saw it 4 days ago. Yeah. So I just got around to sending it to you.
0: All right, ladies and gentlemen, time to check in with Galvin. He's got today's news.
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0: What do we have in news today, Galvin?
1: Today's top story, New York City police fatally shot an apparently emotional disturbed woman after she allegedly stabbed two people in Times Square in a random and unprovoked attack on Monday afternoon. One of the victims, 32-year-old Bank of America VP Aaron Piacenti of New Jersey, died at a hospital.
0: Oh, he died?
1: Yeah, she died.
0: She looked like she had two butter knives on her. Or like two steak knives.
2: Yeah, like it was two big steak knives.
0: Yeah.
1: Basically. The other victim, a 68-year-old man from Rhode Island, was taken to the hospital with life-threatening injuries and is in stable condition. The victims were stabbed within like 20 seconds of each other. The 68-year-old had just exited the subway and was waiting across the street with his wife when the suspect pulled two knives from her bag, waved them, and then allegedly stabbed him in the abdomen. The suspect allegedly then fled north toward the NYPD substation. Witnesses flagged down officers who confronted her for 4 minutes and gave her numerous commands to drop the knives, which she refused to do. Officers deployed tasers before two officers discharged their service weapons. The suspect, identified by police as 49-year-old Pamela Cisneros of Queens, was pronounced dead at the hospital. She had a documented mental health history.
0: Not that I care, because it would have been justified to blow her head off. But why didn't those tasers work? They all tasered her and she wobbled and then they shot her.
1: Yeah.
0: Like they didn't let her fall first.
1: I don't know.
2: Well, it looked like once they taser, she starts charging towards the guys with the knives out.
0: She didn't really charge. She kind of wobbled with the knives in her hand and she was going like this, you know. I didn't see her as a threat. Like I don't care that they shot her. That's fine. She's got two knives. She's threatening to make sure she killed somebody.
2: I've seen a lot of people say that, like they could have de-escalated the situation. She's already stabbed two people, one of which is dead.
0: Right.
2: And she's screaming, I'm going to kill you.
0: Yeah, I get it. It's justified. It's certainly justified. But I just feel like after they deployed the tasers, she would have just been a kick to the chest from knocking down. But I don't care.
1: But I think there are certain rules that the police go by and what they learn and stuff. If you deploy the taser and then they're still coming, that it's, you know, a lethal weapon, whatever. Because it's like a lot of times you go, yeah, you could have just shot him in the knee. But
0: no,
1: they don't.
0: Yeah.
1: They
0: go
1: center mass.
2: It's not procedure.
1: Exactly. That's what I'm saying. Procedure.
2: Yeah. It looked like the first police officer that shoots is the one she gets the closest to.
0: He's like, I'm not playing around.
2: Yeah. I mean, she's already killed somebody at that point.
1: Worst situation ever with a woman with a knife and police. Anybody know?
0: No.
1: I could tell you because it is seared into my brain and it has been there for years. Do you remember the episode of Cops where they were called and it was a domestic violence situation and there was a guy and the lady came out and she had a big butcher knife?
0: No, I don't remember.
1: She's yelling at the cops and she's and I'm going to kill him and a cop comes from behind her, tackles her, she falls, her hands go in front of her, the knife goes right in her chest.
0: Ugh.
1: Wow. And they don't realize until they turn her over and she's there in the knife in the chest. The guy who tackled, because you never know how somebody's gonna land. I mean, that cop was trying to stop the situation, probably not trying to make her stab herself.
0: Right.
1: But the way she falls, she goes and it goes right in her chest. Yeah. And I just went, what did I just watch? That's crazy.
0: They showed that on Cops?
1: They showed it on Cops.
0: Wow.
1: Yeah.
0: Wow. Yeah.
1: This was back probably in the late 80s or, you know, where they would show everything on Cops. They can't even show Cops anymore.
0: They had that video of this woman in New York yesterday from different angles and different stuff. And I don't have any problem with the way it went down.
2: There are a lot of cops around her.
0: There's a lot of cops around her. There's a lot of people around her too, though.
2: A little fat troll that can barely even move to begin with.
0: Yes.
2: But
0: and she was the way she was doing the knives in the air, like. But she's clearly crazy.
1: Yeah. Whatever happened to the? They were sending out mental health professionals with police and doing that.
0: Seems to work out very well.
1: Yeah.
2: And I mean, they're telling her like they're trying to de-escalate the situation, and she's screaming, "I'm going to kill you! I'd rather kill you!"
1: Yeah, because like situations like that, there's nothing you can do. You know, you're shooting her, but there are situations where somebody doesn't have weapons and has mental health issues. Where I could see that maybe working.
0: She did?
3: Huh? Yeah, she's dead. Yes.
0: You feel bad about that if you're the cop?
5: No.
1: No, I mean,
0: I don't think so either.
1: She already killed one lady and
0: I feel like I saved other people.
1: Yeah, you probably
0: saved other people.
5: And the lady she killed had just had a baby like 5 months before.
7: Yeah. She's 32 years old.
1: Yeah. Just had a baby. He was VP at Bank of America. Yeah.
2: Completely random, too. You're just in the wrong place at the wrong time.
1: Yeah.
0: Wow, that's horrible.
1: Yeah, I always wonder about that. You know, I try to, as much as possible, pay attention and keep my head on a swivel. But if you're doing something, you're looking at your phone, and somebody just stabs you. Yeah. Oh, my
0: nothing
1: God.
0: You can do there.
2: There was that girl that was on the subway a couple months back.
1: Oh, yeah.
2: Where she's just sitting there, and the guy comes up behind her and kills her.
1: Yeah.
2: And she's just like looking like, what's going on? Just sitting there on her AirPods.
5: And you can be critical of the cops if you want, but I mean, these people have to go home to their families, too. You got a lady coming at you with knives.
0: Two knives, and she just murdered someone.
7: And that lady on the train, I'm pretty sure that guy also mental health, but in and out of jail. And he was like out with warrants and stuff like that, and released on bond.
1: I believe she was Ukrainian, wasn't she? I think she was Ukrainian, and she was, Tampa police announced on Tuesday that they will remove 17 automated license plate readers from state roads within the city, becoming the latest local agency to respond to Florida's new order requiring the cameras to come down from the state highway rights of way. In a statement, acting Tampa Police Chief Brett Owen said that the department will, quote, continue to evaluate new technologies with our ongoing focus on community trust, strict oversight, and transparency.
0: What are people trying to hide?
1: Yeah, I know. Because I was thinking about this, and I'm like, I don't know. Maybe I'm not smart enough to know, but I just assume they always have your license plate number, and they always have.
0: I mean, it's on the back of your car.
1: All the information and cameras everywhere.
0: Whenever I take a picture of my car and I post it, people are like, you should block out your license plate. Why? If you just drive by me in 2 seconds, you'll see it. I drive it to the radio station, park in the driveway in the parking lot. I drive it to gigs, park in the parking lot. Anybody that wants my license plate can get it and most likely can find my home address.
1: Yeah.
0: By the way, Joe, meaning to tell you this, I don't encourage this because this is my home, but people have been sending stuff here and somebody sent you a gift. Oh. They remind me to give it to you.
5: Okay.
0: It is a...
2: it's a pony.
0: It's a hot dog fanny pack.
5: I'm in.
0: Yeah, I figured you would be.
5: Thank you.
1: This move comes as law enforcement agency across Tampa Bay area work to comply with the state's decision to pull automated license plate readers, including flock cameras, from state roads within 30 days.
0: Yeah, well, I mean,
2: the one guy that was stalking his girlfriend.
1: That's the problem.
0: But that's the abuse of the system.
2: He ruined it for everybody.
1: Yeah. That's the catalyst for all this. Yeah, for sure. Because
7: it shows how fast. Like, think that's just one guy in a matter of 30 days. Think of what else it would be used for as time goes on.
2: Yeah, I think there's cameras everywhere anyway, so I don't think this is going to make a difference.
7: Nancy Guthrie, how long did that take? You know what I mean? Like, cameras didn't find her.
0: There are plenty of other situations that where they have worked out.
2: Saying taking these down, I don't think it's going to make a difference because there's already cameras everywhere because there's traffic light cameras at every intersection.
5: Yeah, but they're not state accessible. I mean, right now they could just go in there and go, oh, do we have anything on this guy? That's not what it's for. It's supposed to be if you catch a crime that's happening.
0: Also, Gio, I find out that those cameras that are at the stoplights are not necessarily cameras. They're more sensors for the lights. I follow a guy who works for the Department of Transportation, and he's always lays it out online. He's like, those are not cameras to spy on you. They're and he shows how it changes the lights and all
1: that. You ever have those where you go through and it's a yellow to red, and then you're like, guess we'll see. I don't know what's going to happen.
2: I guess, and also these flock cameras have AI built in, so it's easier they can track down your different license plates and stuff.
0: Oh, sure.
2: But then when somebody goes missing or something happens,
1: that's the problem.
2: You're going to kind of wish they had those.
0: Right.
2: You know, exactly. If we had the flock cameras, we'd be able to find that guy right away.
0: Mm-hmm.
2: So, I don't know.
0: People are too sensitive.
2: It's tough.
0: Your information's out there. I used to say, I remember Lionel was on the show one time, and Lionel was like, they're spying on you. And I went, I don't care. I have nothing to hide. And he's like, yeah, but that's not the point. The point isn't, it's you're giving up your freedom. And I was like, not that big of a deal. But then once you give away a little, then that's they take more and more and more and more.
5: Yeah. This is a surveillance state. Keep going.
0: Well, for sure.
2: I think we're in too deep
0: Right. Where that's how I feel. We're like, in too deep now.
2: This is just a
0: And the good outweighs the bad.
2: It's a news headline.
0: And the good outweighs the bad.
1: Also, sometimes you need something delivered in 2 days. So you're like, well, I'll just put all of our information.
2: Right. Exactly. So it's like,
1: there's been so many times where I'm like, I got to put in all my, I need this.
2: Every person's carrying around a phone right in their pocket that tracks them 24/7, every movement they make.
1: Yeah.
2: So it's like you've already committed to it.
1: You have watches that tell whether your heart rate raises, whether you were the murderer, you know, where you were. You got Burger King apps busting people for having sex in the bathroom when their wife's at work.
2: We don't get you on your flock cam. We'll get you on your cell phone that you can't keep out of your face.
1: Yeah.
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8: 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Drowning is the leading cause of death for kids between 1 and 4 in Florida, and it doesn't always happen while swimming. In 2024, over 80% of drowning deaths happened when a parent didn't think their child was in the water. 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
4: I got a call yesterday, and it said it was Cox Pension Services.
5: Oh, okay.
4: But it came up in my voicemail as Cox Tension, and I didn't know what that meant, and I thought, well...
5: Do you know what it means?
4: Well...
5: Tensions are high.
6: That's why you went to get a massage the other day.
4: I said Cox Tensions, and I called them back, and they go, please enter your birthday. Please enter the last five of your, or last four of your Social Security number. And I went, I don't even know where I'm calling. I'm not doing this. So then I hit zero and talked to a person, and she's like, it's Cox Pension, you idiot, not tension. And then I realized what it was. But I'm at the age now where I have to deal with my pension.
5: Yeah.
4: Oh my God. I don't like it.
5: It sucks being the same age as old people.
4: It does, right? Yeah. It does.
5: I was thinking about that the other day. So both you and I are both turning 55 this year.
4: Yeah.
5: Is that a big deal to you?
4: No.
5: Yeah. I thought about it and I'm like, oh, I guess 55 is kind of a landmark thing, I guess. But,
7: I think it's 60.
5: Yeah, it is. But also, you know, as people drop,
8: I think
5: you know,
8: each decade. Is,
5: yeah. Yeah, 50, each decade. 60. But also, I don't know. For some reason, 50 wasn't really that big of a deal. And 55's not really. I can't believe it that I'm that old. You know,
4: 50 was the beginning of the end. Like 40, everybody is like 40, 40. 40 was nothing. 40 to 50 might have been the best 10 years of my life. 50 to 55 so far have not been good.
5: Yeah.
4: Like, yeah, things are, I mean, like, physically and age wise, you know, I'm starting to see things break down.
5: I looked at pictures of when I turned 50 and I look better now than I did.
4: Yeah. Yeah. 50, you're in great shape. You're in great shape. I mean, I'm sure I look better than I did when I was 52, but I feel like my eyesight's getting a little bit, you know, whatever. And I'm sure I'm going deaf.
8: I mean,
5: what?
4: Go ahead, Carmen. What else?
8: No, I was going to say, it's all about how you take care of yourself.
4: Right.
8: And how
4: right.
8: you eat and exercise and stuff. So but I'm just saying, like, you can still change it. And
4: yeah,
8: the fact that
4: look,
8: you notice
4: I'm trying.
8: It,
4: yeah,
8: you know,
4: yeah.
8: that should be a motivation. To-
7: For me, I feel like 45 is the new 65.
8: Oh, that's not good, buddy.
4: Yeah, that's not what you're looking for.
5: And that's not going to work well on a t-shirt.
4: 45 is a new 65.
7: That's why I'm not doing dogs today.
4: Somebody said that to a girl. I said, I'm old. And she goes, you're only as old as you feel. And I said, I feel 82.
5: Yeah,
4: so,
5: same.
4: So I get it. You know?
9: Dogs are rolling, just so you know.
7: I'm not interested.
4: I love that my wife's age is 19 and 19.3.
7: That's amazing.
4: That's her, yeah. Meanwhile, if I did mine, it would probably say 67.
5: It would say, were you born in 1903? Tampa residents can now schedule a ride through parts of the city with Waymo. Tampa is among two other cities beginning service today, Denver and San Diego also. According to Waymo, they will begin serving nearly 50 square miles of Tampa, spanning from Hyde Park to Northwest and Temple Crest. And from West Shore to Highlands Pines, there are 14 cities where Waymo is providing riders with fully autonomous trips. According to Waymo, since arriving in Tampa, they have been validating the Waymo driver's performance on local streets. The preparation has been built on proven safety records demonstrating the Waymo driver is involved in

0: 4% fewer serious injuries or crashes compared to human drivers over the same time.
1: Yeah, I believe it. I don't trust it either, Carmen. No.
2: I don't believe it. And I don't trust it.
1: No. I don't like the self-driving feature on my car. It doesn't make me feel comfortable.
0: Did you see the hot black girl in the back of the Waymo?
1: No.
0: She gets in the Waymo because you're recorded in there. Yeah. Everything's recorded and all the different stuff. And she's like, oh, okay, Waymo. And she's like dancing around and doing stuff, whatever. And it goes, brr, brr. Please put your seatbelt on. And she's like, I'm sorry. She put her seatbelt on. I mean, it may have been fake, like right, set up, whatever, but it was pretty funny. But yeah, I mean, you're in that car. They know what's going on in that car at all times.
1: Oh, yeah.
0: Because wasn't there a situation where somebody tried to sit in the front seat?
3: Oh, yeah. Like,
0: beat it, get in the back.
1: Oh, really?
0: Yeah.
3: Yeah, you're being monitored.
1: Mm-hmm. Oh, for sure.
4: Oh, but yeah. The cops are called on kids if they're drinking back there.
0: Yeah. Oh, yeah.
4: Yeah, we had a story about that.
0: Yeah.
1: Joe listens to the news.
0: He does.
1: Good job, Joe.
0: A 52-year-old man who, you know, you're 52.
1: Old.
0: Not, you've been on Earth for 52 years. You should probably know what to do, what not to do. Well, he was arrested Sunday at the Miami airport after he joked about having a grenade when asked if he had anything dangerous.
3: Oh, it's just a goof, man.
0: Yeah, it's a goof at the airport.
3: Relax.
0: We're having a good time.
3: We can't tell jokes anymore?
0: By the way, the next day at the same airport, a 33-year-old guy was arrested for basically the same thing. Also joked.
1: Yeah, but they don't, you should know, but somebody should also tell you how serious of a crime that is.
0: You should know.
1: I know, but know. I remember.
0: They are telling him. They arrested him. Yeah. That is them telling him
1: when
0: this
1: I was,
0: is serious.
1: Like 22 years old, we went to a trip one time. I think we went to New York, and we had to bring a bunch of recording equipment with us. And at the time, that stuff was big and bulky because they don't have the digital. It wasn't
0: right.
1: It was digital at the time. And they were looking at it and inspecting it. And I said, don't worry, it's not a bomb. Like that isn't nearly as bad as saying it's a bomb.
0: Yeah.
1: But they all looked and they looked at each other and I was like, I'm sorry. I didn't know. I was a dumb kid. You know?
0: Yeah.
1: And it's those kind of decisions that you have to make, whether this is a stupid kid or this is somebody, you know, trying to be 52 funny.
0: 52-year-old guy.
1: Yeah. Not that's again. A little different.
0: 52-year-old guy. Do you have anything dangerous in there? A grenade.
3: No.
0: You're an idiot.
3: Get it?
0: I think much like the lady with the knife, they just shoot him.
3: Probably.
0: Just shoot him.
3: There's certain places where you'd know just like, hey.
2: You don't joke around.
3: I'm not messing around in here.
0: Right.
3: TSA is one of them.
0: Yeah.
3: Airport, you know.
0: Yeah, there's enough stuff going on right. Where they don't need, hey, super funny. By the way, never heard that before. Hilarious. Yeah. Anything dangerous? I got a tank in my pants. Deesh, deesh, deesh. A registered sex offender. So we had the other day about the Dollar Tree stores where it's all the people out there sharking and doing all that stuff.
1: The guys were sharking, which means that they were masturbating in public and they were doing it in the Dollar Tree stores because they have so few employees.
0: Right.
1: And I have seen videos of this online. And then they would finish on unsuspecting shoppers, which is a huge, huge crime.
0: Yeah.
1: And I mean, it's a violent assault is what that is. And that is actually a growing problem that they're having because of the few employees that they have.
0: Because there's no security or anything like that.
1: What can be worse than that?
0: Well, I don't know whether this is necessarily worse, but this is, you know, kind of goes in the same vein of it. I sent you guys a picture. Does that guy look familiar to you?
1: All right, hold on. I got to look at it.
0: Because you have seen him before. I can tell you that.
1: Oh, that's Soul Brother Kevin.
0: No. Nope.
1: Nope. I don't know. I've never seen this guy
0: before.
1: He
0: has popped up in our news before because he was arrested.
1: I do know who he is, Galvin.
0: Doing the same thing. What?
1: I don't want to spoil it. I do know who he is.
0: That's it.
3: What the hell's wrong with his ears?
0: Yeah, he's got some Shrek ears.
2: That's how you know he's a weirdo.
0: He's got some Shrek ears for sure.
1: He is the notorious butt sniffer.
0: You better believe it.
1: Yep.
0: I saw this. Khalees Crowder, 39 years old, was arrested last week by the Glendale Police Department. Officers say that he was in a store called Big Save Discount Store where a suspect saw him crouching down near an employee who was stocking the shelves, and he was getting close. So he can get in there.
1: Is that a crime?
2: Yes.
1: Well, why?
3: What? It's a victimless crime.
2: No, you're too close.
0: Okay, let him do it to your daughter.
3: Oh, yeah. Never
0: whoops.
3: Mind.
0: Okay. Right.
1: No, I mean, it's a kid.
3: Yeah,
1: a
3: kid.
1: It's a kid. And I don't...
0: His daughter's not... Well, your daughter's 18 or 19, right?
3: Yeah, she's 17.
1: Oh, can I sniff her butt?
0: Whoa,
1: dude. Yeah, that's what I'm saying.
2: Yeah, if it's,
1: I don't care if she's
3: 17. You're the one that asked if it was a crime.
0: I also don't care whether she's 17 or 18 or 19 or 15 or 12 or 32.
1: Right.
0: It's a guy sniffing a lady's butt.
1: He's sniffing the area of her butt.
3: Let him sniff your butt.
4: That's still an invasion of privacy.
1: Yes, no. I'll give you that.
3: Nah, you got it out there.
1: But there's no contact.
4: Yeah, but that doesn't matter.
0: Well, police were able to identify Crowder in
1: the footage,
0: and he was eventually located. Crowder was arrested for violating the terms of his parole, and the court will now decide what comes next. But the terms of his parole were from the initial butt sniffing that he was doing.
1: Yeah, that's not good. You definitely got a problem if you can't stop butt sniffing.
3: What if she just happens to be in my area?
1: Who?
3: The woman that I'm sniffing the butt.
0: He is purposely
1: down there.
3: Yeah, I mean,
0: is butt sniffing a stranger a crime? Oh, swarm. I shouldn't write
2: you're
0: this
2: on the list.
0: Yeah, let's see. Yes, sniffing a stranger's buttocks without their consent can be charged as a crime, though it's typically prosecuted as a misdemeanor rather than a felony unless physical contact occurs.
1: Right. So what is the crime?
0: While sniffing alone does not meet the legal definition of felony sexual assault, law enforcement and prosecutors routinely use several alternative criminal charges to arrest and prosecute. Let's see. Loitering with the intent to commit a crime.
1: Loiter.
0: Charged with that.
1: Okay. That's minority report.
0: Lewd conduct in public.
1: But there's nothing lewd about it.
0: Sure it is. You're sniffing someone's buttocks.
3: Yeah. How can you prove I was sniffing?
0: Disorderly conduct.
1: That's what I'm saying.
0: We could see on the video your lungs filling with air.
3: Yeah, you don't know that I was sniffing.
0: Stalking or prowling.
1: Okay.
0: Battery if the person's nose, face, or body makes actual physical contact.
3: Right. If the nose touches, that's a crime.
1: It's a crime no matter what. If the nose fits.
0: Yeah. By the way, with the loitering thing, they're going, we know you're a creep. You didn't touch her, but we're going to get you on creeping. Just like OJ. We know you murdered, so now we're going to get you on stealing your Heisman.
3: What if I sniff something else?
2: I'm sure that's a bigger crime.
0: What are you sniffing?
1: Babies.
3: She's standing in front of me in line. I do a little sniff of the hair.
0: Then you're Mike Kelta.
1: Sniff strangers.
3: Is that a crime?
1: I like the waft as they pass by. Mm. Mike, how the show? Good morning.
5: Hey, Mike. First of all, yeah, it's a crime. Disgusting. Secondly, hey, listen, this is Ray. I just want to, normally the crew always gangs up on you, but for some reason you're ganging up on yourself this morning. You're self-deprecating yourself, like, oh, between 50 and 55, everything's going wrong and everything. You're Mike effing Kalka, baby.
1: Thank you, Ray. I appreciate the uplifting words.
0: Man,
1: yeah,
0: man.
1: I'm being honest, Ray. I will tell you,
5: get yourself ready to go. Let's go.
1: All right. We'll be at the gym today. Thank you, Ray, for turning me around. That was good. I was kind of thinking about skipping the gym today. Ray's got me going. Yeah. Thank you, Ray. Mike Kalka, the show. Good morning.
6: Hey, my name's Jay, and I've thought of this question for 3 weeks now, and it's a dumb question, but if you got into a bar fight and you could only have four people from your radio station to have your back, who would you choose out of all the radio shows? Four people.
0: Okay, everybody want to say it at the same time? 1, 2, 3, Ian.
1: Ian, yeah. Ian for sure.
3: That's first.
1: Slim Pickens after that.
0: You're picking four people from the radio station.
1: Yeah, Ian. I don't know. I mean, Dizzy could be scrappy, but he's so little. I don't know.
3: I think that's an advantage.
1: Dizzy?
3: He's unsuspecting.
1: Yeah.
2: And he's young.
3: Yeah. You ever see when Mini-Me attacks the guy, people when Dr. Evil's fighting?
0: Bites her leg.
1: All right. I got Mini-Me. I got Ian.
3: Two more.
1: Dizzy. Carmen.
3: Oh, yeah.
1: And
3: one more spot.
1: Yeah. And Jesus. I think I might be it. I think I might have to go with three.
4: What about Mo?
1: Oh, yeah, and Mo. There you go. That's my four.
3: Mo's not a fighter.
1: Mo's body?
4: Yeah, he's big.
1: Yeah, he can block.
3: He looks intimidating.
2: He runs away.
3: He's black. Oh, yeah, too, yeah.
1: He looks big. I got two black guys on my team and a half.
0: Dizzy's black.
1: Nobody's a half person.
0: Oh, yeah.
1: You think Dizzy's black?
0: He told me he's black.
1: Oh, he is?
3: Mm.
1: Okay. I'm not fighting with you.
3: Can you get Dizzy and Monica and they count as one?
1: No.
3: No?
1: That's a full person.
3: Damn it.
1: Yeah. Is there a better lineup than that?
3: But
1: a couple of years ago, JP could throw.
0: Yeah, but now I think he has neck problems, doesn't he?
1: And yeah, he's old
2: problems
1: now.
2: And
0: or back.
2: Everything.
1: His crack.
2: Wait.
0: John Senning's not very...
2: He's not fighting.
0: Yeah,
3: he's, no, he's not fighting.
2: He's like, trying, let's go outside and work it out, man.
3: Yeah. He's definitely trying to de-escalate the situation.
0: I don't make the cut.
1: You say you're not a fighter.
0: I'm not a
1: fighter. And you don't like to get punched. Yeah.
0: But I do get angry, and I can push from far away.
1: Yeah, you just always say how you're not a fighter. That's why I didn't include you. You're in the best shape.
3: I will aggressively call law enforcement to arrive.
1: Who would be on your floor?
0: I got to be honest with you. With Ian, I don't think you need really
1: much more after that. Yeah.
3: Right, yeah, Ian. I think that's a pretty solid.
0: Mm-hmm. I mean, if I have to handle a situation, I think me and Ian are fine.
3: Yeah.
0: If I, you know, want a couple other people to watch or video. Carmen, I think, is a good choice as well.
1: Oh, yeah.
2: Well, you need a girl in case there is a girl.
0: Yeah.
2: You know?
3: Right.
0: Listen, but, girl's trying to find me, Carmen. Guess what? I'll just scratch her eyes out.
2: Thank you.
1: Listen, me, Ian, Dizzy, Carmen, and Mo. That's like the Fantastic Five.
0: He said four people.
1: Yeah. That's pretty good. Carmen, who would you pick?
2: I think your lineup is pretty good.
1: All right.
2: I mean, can I?
3: So you're taking Mike in your lineup?
2: No.
1: No.
0: She replaces Mike.
3: Oh.
2: No.
3: Yeah, that's true.
0: And then has the other person.
2: It's four, so.
0: Right. It's you and four other people. You are replacing.
1: Yeah. Yeah. So you have to pick somebody else.
2: Okay. Ian, Mo, Dizzy.
1: You don't pick me.
2: No.
3: Wow. I mean,
2: you just...
0: She hasn't picked anyone yet.
2: Yeah, let me think.
3: She's not picking you.
2: Yeah, I'm definitely not picking you. I know Gio's... I don't think Gio has ever been hit in the face.
3: Oh, I've been punched in the nose one time.
1: Yeah, but not by your dad.
3: It hurt,
1: it's different. Mm.
2: Joe, no.
4: I'm a lover.
2: No.
1: Yeah, you're definitely a lover, Joe. You're a gentle soul.
2: I think I gotta go Galvin.
1: Really?
2: Yeah.
1: Over me.
2: Oh, 100%.
0: Why is that so shocking to you?
1: Because
2: he's actually athletic.
0: Here, on the count of three, get up out of your chair. Yeah. One, two, three. Yeah, exactly.
1: Yeah. Listen, I don't move fast for anybody. I just move at my own pace.
2: That's not going somebody you want on your side for a fight.
1: Well, fighting is a different story. Fighting is a different story.
3: But you also got, you're getting Jim Mike out now.
1: No, you can't have me anymore. I'm off your team.
0: Week and one day, Jim Mike out.
1: Yeah. It's been 3 weeks, thank you.
2: Jim, how many miles do you run a day?
1: This is the third week.
0: Is it really?
1: Yeah.
0: Huh? All right. This is going into this is, so 2 weeks.
1: This is the second day of the third week.
3: You hear that, Carmen? You want to change your lineup?
2: Galvin, how many miles do you run?
0: Per day?
2: Yeah.
0: Usually 5-6.
2: Okay, yeah. I'm still sticking with Galvin.
1: Why? Is it a running contest?
3: It's a bar fight.
2: Endurance?
0: Swing more than three times and don't sit down.
2: He can actually stand up.
1: All right. Challenge accepted, Carmen. Challenge accepted.
3: You're out, Mike.
1: That's fine.
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0: A new study reveals that symmetry may matter more than size when it comes to boob appeal. Do you feel that way? Do you think that?
3: Symmetry.
0: Yeah, they also, so they're, you know, nice set look similar instead of one bigger than the other or one hangs down lower than the other. The researchers also found that people prefer a centrally located nipple.
1: Yeah, I do. I do.
0: Okay. Is that much, may have high?
3: Is that too much to ask?
0: May have high, you may have low, you may have, you know, looking... awkward, Marty Friedman.
1: Feldman. Mark
0: Feldman, yeah.
3: Yeah.
0: Friedman's a guitar player.
4: No, they're usually not twins. They're sisters. So
1: yeah.
4: They're,
1: you know, right, they do look a little different. Yeah.
2: I will say, I got measured one time for some swimsuits and some clothes and stuff.
0: Yeah.
2: Symmetrical.
0: Oh, yeah, good for you.
1: Good for you. Thank you. You have centrally located nipples?
2: Yes. I was very proud of that.
3: Congratulations.
0: Yeah. I remember another thing. So I have the lady that got stabbed with a knife when the cop tackled her. That's seared in my brain. And this cartoon is seared in my brain. It was from Playboy when I was a little kid and saw it, you know, whenever you find magazines out in the woods. But it was a like a knight and a lady of medieval time, whatever, and she was topless, whatever, and her right boob was bigger than the other one, and the caption said, "You have the divine right." So guys want boobs that match more than big or small or whatever size.
1: Yeah, I mean, I'm definitely attracted to boobs, but they don't make the difference on anything. I'm more of a face guy. If you have a pretty face, the rest of it is just added.
3: I don't know that a wonky boob would be a deal breaker.
1: No, definitely not a deal breaker. You know? In fact, a wonky boob's kind of, you kind of want to see it.
3: Yeah,
1: you want to see what's going on there.
3: Nothing crazy, but a little bit.
1: No, yeah.
3: A little bit
1: off.
3: You
1: don't want one deflated and one overinflated. Yeah. That'd be ridiculous. But if you got one that's looking the other way, I kind of want to see what's up.
0: There's definitely searches for different stuff, too.
1: Oh, really?
0: I mean, think about the...
1: Oh, puffy.
0: Oh, what?
1: The puffy areolas.
0: Yeah.
1: Yeah, I've heard about that.
0: Yeah.
1: That's weird.
0: Didn't Ralphie have a whole bit about all the different stuff? The fade, the pepperoni, the this.
1: Oh,
0: that.
1: Yeah.
0: Chipotle is launching two limited menu items that I thought they already had. I don't know. Pollo asada.
1: That is, okay, they had carne asada.
0: Yeah.
1: Now they have chicken asada.
0: Yeah.
1: All right.
0: I thought they were in there. I don't know. And then
1: all their chicken tastes the same to me.
0: Chili lime chips.
1: Those are fan friggin' tastic.
0: Did you already have them?
1: Yes.
3: Yeah. Well, they had those too.
0: I guess chili. I think the other ones were just like a little bit of lime to them.
3: Yeah, like their chips always taste like lime.
1: Are fantastic. Juliana got them the other day.
0: Yeah.
1: And I go, hey, throw me one of them chips, and I just ate one, and the minute I ate the one, I wanted to eat the whole bag. Mm. They were fantastic.
0: The chili probably makes it better because I actually don't like lime. I don't like lime chips, and especially don't like them when you don't expect them.
1: Yeah.
0: And you're like, it's like eating a battery all of a sudden.
1: It was good.
0: I can tell you that I had their honey chicken before, the honey hot or what. That was really good.
1: Chipotle is good, man. Expensive as hell, but they're really good.
0: Yeah, but it's all so fresh and nice, and you can customize and do, you know. Although I was blown away whenever I went to the counter to get a steak quesadilla for my wife. I was ordering, and you can only order that on the app.
1: Oh, yeah.
0: And I went, you sell them? Yeah, and I go, can I talk to a manager? I go, you got to be kidding me. I got to go through an app. And he goes, I can do it for you this time. But yeah, they're supposed to. And I go, what are we doing? Why are you handcuffing yourself?
3: Right.
0: Like, what is...
2: They want you to use the app. They're not handcuffing themselves.
0: That's fine. But guess what? I do use the app now. Yeah. They got me.
1: But
0: yeah,
1: also,
2: you want that one thing. You want that, you know?
1: But the idea is also it's not a quesadilla is not easily prepared like that. They have to make it. So they want to make it. You're holding up the line now by doing that. So that's probably why they want you to order ahead of time.
0: All right. Well, you know who'll do it? Moe's will do it.
1: Welcome to Moe's.
3: They're building Chipotle. They just built two Chipotles by my house.
1: Oh, yeah. There you go. By Carmen's house.
2: Yes. Thank you. And right across the street, there's a Moe's. Which, by the way, it was like a month or two ago, I went to Moe's because I wanted Taco Bell, but I couldn't get to the Taco Bell. So I turned and whatever. I ended up at Moe's.
0: Mm-hmm.
2: Moe's is great.
0: Oh, yeah. Moe's is fantastic.
2: Yeah. I mean, you just don't ever think about them, except for I will say that cheese, that is a heart attack or a butt clog waiting to happen.
0: The queso?
2: Yeah.
0: Oh, yeah. You know what you do with the queso, though? You know what you do with the queso? Tell them to put a little pico de gallo and taco meat in there.
2: Yeah.
1: Now we're having a party. Jeez. Hey, Carmen, you just reminded me Friday night my band Butt Clog is playing at the Brass Tap. I just want to give you a heads up there.
3: Love them.
1: Hello. Mike, help the show. Good morning.
16: Hey, Mike, some of the things you're not considering with the license plate cameras.
1: Yeah.
16: If they want to track your phone, they need a warrant. Flock, anybody in the system could track you, including all the Alphabet people in Washington.
1: Yeah, I mean, like, I get it. I just feel like, in my opinion, the more good than harm is coming out of they can track you. They can track you almost as easily without them. I just feel like they're there. The reason that they're there, there's more good than harm to come out of it.
16: My opinion, having all that information in one place readily accessible is too much, too easily to get. They could track what church you go to, where you work, where your kids go to school within minutes because it's all in one spot.
1: Yeah. But the day that your kid is missing is the day that that you are grateful that they have them. You know, and the day that there's a missing senior citizen out there for a silver alert and they're able to track them down because of the flock cameras is a day we all appreciate that they're there.
0: I have a question for you, and I'm not trying to play gotcha with you. Do you have social media?
16: I have Facebook. That's it.
0: Yeah, but I would imagine, you know, you probably have a lot of information on there that people could be like, yeah, we got all this information.
4: But you still need a warrant to get to it if you're law enforcement.
1: No, what Galvin's saying is, like, if you just post updates, I went to the mall today.
0: And also I went to church and it's a picture of you in front of the church. And have you seen these
1: Thank
0: people?
1: You, sir.
0: I'm sure there's a lot of stuff that we're not thinking about.
1: Yeah. Right.
0: It could be good or bad.
1: We were saying, I mean, I get it. It's quite the invasion of privacy, but also hopefully my optimistic view of it, the reason that they have them is for cases like this, like silver alerts and missing children and murder suspects and things along those lines. It's the abuse of the power that becomes the problem.
0: Have you seen the people that are stalking people online, like as a joke, like something comes up in their feed or somebody comments and stuff and they go, well, let's find out who you are. And then I found your thing, whatever, and it had your name tag. And I see that you work at this place. And you go, whatever. So then I found out that you're getting married. And here's where you're going to be married, blah, blah, blah. And goes like through the whole thing. You had a picture of you in front of a house with a 3-car garage. Since I know your zip code, I looked for 3-car garage in that area. It's so crazy. But it's like, the ones that I've seen have been women. And they're like pretending to be crazy. And they're doing it. And they have like crazy music. And it's their face. And they're showing all the stuff behind them. It's hilarious.
1: Mike, how's the show? Good morning.
17: What's up, Mike? You guys were talking about the girl who had two knives in Times Square.
1: Yeah.
17: And you could just tell the difference between New York and Florida. I was a cop many years, and you know, it's unbelievable how, like, when you have a knife, there's no taser. That's it. You know, it's deadly force. That's it.
1: Yeah, but hold on. Let me throw this out there. I mean, if I come at you with a knife, that's deadly force. If I'm just some fat old lady waving knives over my head in the middle of Times Square,
0: who just killed one person and stabbed another,
4: he's a murderer.
1: Right. I am on the side of the police officer. I just think that they did deploy the tasers. They tased her first like 3 times. And I feel like if they would have just let her fall, they let her fall. Not that I don't care that they killed her. I just think that
17: it keeps on cutting in and out. What if hypothetically somebody she had the knife, right?
1: Yeah.
17: And then the taser didn't work, like you saw, or missed, or whatever, and then she's running towards another.
1: Oh, person. No, you kill her. You shoot her. I mean, just running towards a cop, you shoot her. They did the right thing.
3: Who knows if she's about to throw that knife at me.
1: Right.
3: You know,
17: I mean, she had two, you know, like a long time ago when I went to the academy, there was like 1 through 6. There was a process. Now it's you have to judge the situation. Like, you know, you couldn't jump from 1 to 6 deadly force. You know, there was rules in place. You know what
1: right.
17: I mean?
1: Right.
17: And but now it's, you know, it's just like a kind of like a pursuit. You have to, you know, if it's heavy traffic and, you know, if they're speeding, you know, you're not going to me personally, I'm going to eliminate the chase. But if somebody is shooting somebody and it's a crime of violence, then obviously you're going to chase until the wheels fall off. You know what I mean? But,
1: but
17: you also have to think about other people. And that woman, I mean, they did what they had to do, but you could just tell that obviously because it's highly left up in New York, and I'm from New York. You know, I moved down here when I was in my teens. You know, you have to, unfortunately, it ended badly. You know, they did what they had to do. She, you know, sadly passed away, but it sucks because different agencies, they won't back you. You know, if somebody took the gun out, they'd be like, oh, why'd you take the firearm out?
1: Especially up there. Especially up there. Yeah, up there, they have got no backing for the police officers whatsoever.
17: It's
1: the
17: awful.
1: The one good thing that I think that they had going for it is that there were so many cameras around because it was a very obvious situation that the police were forced to do what they had to do. Appreciate the call, sir. I think that you can make an argument that they were defending themselves. And also, like these guys pointed out, she just killed a person.
3: Yeah.
1: The other people around are in danger, so they had to do what they had to do.
3: If I'm the cop, how close do I let her get to
1: you
3: me
1: don't.
3: With the knife?
1: You don't. You do the right thing.
18: You know.
1: I am saying, I was just saying I was surprised that after the 3 tasers went in her, they didn't just give her a old kick to go down, but they did the right thing. I'm not saying, you know, because she looked like she was about to go.
0: Also, if those tasers aren't stopping her, she may be on PCP.
3: Right.
0: She may be on, you know, some sort of psychotic, you know, break where that's not affecting her.
1: Yeah.
0: And you know that she already killed one person and stabbed another one. So it's not like, is she going to do anything if I shoot her or don't shoot her, will she stab someone else? She already did.
3: And she was yelling, I'm going to kill you.
1: She was pretty
3: like she was
1: pretty
3: screaming, I'm going to kill you.
0: Let it be known.
1: Mike Caldas Show, good morning.
19: Hey, good morning, guys. Hey, a little off topic, but I couldn't help myself because I was listening to the show yesterday when you guys were talking about Lindsey Clancy.
1: Yeah,
19: so I've been watching literally every hour of the trial. So all of my opinions or observations come entirely from the trial itself and not social media. But the big thing with this trial that nobody seems to be alluding to is everybody's trying to put it on Patrick, her husband, which I understand could be the case. But we're going with even if she did it, which I'm assuming she did do it, there's so much evidence pointing towards her brain being completely fried at the time of the murders. It's unbelievable. And nobody's really talking about
1: it. But everybody's talking about that.
2: Right,
1: the whole,
2: all
1: that's
2: of the
1: whole point of why she did it. Yeah,
2: she was on over 30 different medications.
3: It seems like that's why the jury's hung up and unable to decide.
1: Yeah, I thought that was a whole issue in whether or not she murdered them or whether or not she did it during having a psychotic episode.
19: That is the big thing, but everybody keeps, like, they take one look at her and they go, oh, yeah, she did it, or they don't really care. But it's like nobody even, like, really delves into the fact that, like, how bad the drugs had her.
1: No, I got to disagree with you strongly because that was the big argument yesterday that everybody was saying was that it's a matter of how messed up she was on the drugs, and that's the difference of whether or not she's going to go to jail or go to a psychiatric facility.
19: Yeah, not only that, and I'm not even in the camp where, like, I think her husband did it, because I think it's all conspiracy. But one thing that he did do is that he was not present at all in their marriage at that time. So it's like you got somebody who's already, like, on the edge, who's going crazy because of the drugs, and she knows she's losing her husband and possibly her kids at the same time. Yeah, it's just that's the smoking gun.
1: It was
19: insane.
1: Sad situation, and those poor children had to be the ones to suffer from it, but we'll find out. What are we on, day 5 now?
3: Yeah.
1: Of jury deliberation. Dave. So we'll find out hopefully in the next couple of days what really went down. And the only thing you can do is pray that justice is served in the right direction. Because if she is having a mental issues, you want her to get the help that she certainly needs. Because being stuck in the prison system with mental history like that is not going to do anybody any good.
3: Mm-mm.
1: It's going to be terrible for her and for everybody else.
2: No.
1: Yeah. Mike Caldas Show. That's right. I forgot about that, Carmen. Mike Caltasciolo.
18: Hey, good morning, guys.
1: What's up, buddy?
18: Hey, oh, man, you guys are talking about Chipotle. I'm telling you, don't sleep on that chimichurri sauce that they have by the cash register. They sell the little plastic cups. Oh, my right. God, that stuff's incredible.
1: All right, mark that down, Gavin. Chimichurri sauce for Chipotle.
15: 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Tampa's injury attorney.
1: Mike, how's the show? Good morning.
20: Hey, good morning.
1: Hey, sir.
20: Hey, good morning. My name's Scott. I love you guys. Good to talk to you this morning.
1: Thank you.
20: Retired cop from Colorado, just listening in on the shooting, the unfortunate incident in Times Square.
1: Right.
20: And just a little insight as far as the tasers are concerned. Typically, those probes that come out of the tasers are measured at roughly 21 feet. And they also come with different size barbs on the end. Out west, Colorado, cold, everything. The longer the barb, that way they'll go through heavier clothing as well. So typically there's about a 21-foot standoff.
1: So, but they look like they were within 21 feet of that lady. I would say
20: yes,
1: they were
20: they
1: probably within
20: did, right?
1: 8 feet. Yeah.
3: Right. And they were on all sides of her too, like behind her, in front of her.
20: Correct. Right, exactly. So, and there's so many different variables as to why a taser doesn't work. The further standoff that you have, the wider the spread of the barbs when they come out of the cartridge. So you want to get more body mass in between because, right, our bodies are all water, right, or mostly water. And so electricity and water are going to cause a better reaction when there's more body mass involved. So if you only get one barb in the body, number one, you can hear it, and it's a completely different sound as opposed to when both barbs make contact with the skin or with a piece of clothing.
1: So you can almost tell by the sound whether or not you got a good connection?
20: Oh, 100%. I could tell you multiple stories of taser deployments out west where if only one barb hits the body, it makes a completely different sound. And you know through training and multiple uses, your ear gets tuned to the sound of the barbs being more successful.
1: As a trained police officer, have you been hit with the barbs?
20: I have not been hit with the barbs. My agency, I've been retired for 12 years now, but our agency was at the time when we put them into service, they were, it was optional to be tased during training. I opted out.
1: good call, sir. Thank you for the call. I appreciate it. I was asked to take the tasers one time.
0: Oh, yeah.
1: Yeah. Did the Hillsborough County officer said, we do this thing where we tase famous people and we make a video of it and we release it so that it's like a learning video and we'd like to come tase you. And I like that gentleman, opted out. I chose not to.
3: Just the time I got hit with the cattle prod.
1: The cattle prod's not fun.
3: That hurt. And I don't even think that's even close to what the taser is.
1: I do not want the taser feeling at all. I feel like that would... Also, I don't trust whoever's deploying the taser.
3: Man.
1: Like, let's make Mike out to dance a little bit.
3: No, they probably weren't going to give you the barbs. They probably put it on your...
1: Yeah, they were going to use
3: it.
1: It was the hand thing. I think it's
3: the
1: pre-barb.
2: No.
1: Give me the sauce. I don't want the sauce either.
0: No.
1: I would take the barbs over the sauce.
0: Yeah, I think so.
1: Yeah, I've been hit with the sauce. I've been hit indirectly with the sauce,
0: the
1: and
0: sauce
1: it's bad.
0: Stays
3: yeah,
0: on.
3: I've been around like tear gas before, and it was pretty bad.
1: Oh, tear gas would be even worse.
0: Yeah. And the sauce stays on, too.
1: Ooh.
3: The sauce. I love it.
1: Mike out the show. Good morning.
21: Hey, good morning. How are you?
1: Good, sir. What's happening?
21: So I was just calling because I heard that caller earlier complimenting Carmen on how far she's come over the years. And I've been listening for a long time as well, 9-10 years. And I think it's time that you guys declare her not the dumb, ditzy idiot. And
0: I think we did once she got her college degree and stuff.
1: Yeah, she became the smarter one out of all of us. Yeah.
21: Well, retire common sense because it doesn't even work anymore. It seems like that was the trigger last week, honestly, to me as a listener. She got more right than I did until she started getting them wrong on purpose. And maybe get a new dumb ditzy girl. It's not Carmen anymore.
1: You ever consider you just might be an idiot?
0: You want to put a wig on and come in here?
1: Thank you for the call, sir. And yes, Carmen is gone from the ditzy blonde to the bachelor degree having married coach wife.
3: Man, people do not like you picking on Carmen. Mm-hmm.
1: Listen,
3: that did not go over well.
1: I agree with that. I think that's good that people love Carmen and they stood up for her.
2: Me too. Thank you, listeners.
1: Yeah.
2: Suck it, Mike.
3: It's a bad look.
2: No.
1: Listen, I am not apologizing or changing a thing. All I'm saying is I'm glad that people are supportive of Carmen.
3: That's good.
1: That's all.
0: Tiger Woods, y'all. Tiger Woods is set to appear before a Florida judge today and signal he wants a change of course. Court records show that Woods has a change of plea hearing in Martin County 5 months after his March rollover crash that led to a misdemeanor DUI and refusal to submit to testing charges, plus a careless driving citation. Woods previously pleaded not guilty. It's not yet clear how his plea might shift or whether prosecutors have offered a deal.
1: This is the one, don't forget, where he called the president.
0: Yeah.
1: When he got rolled over.
0: That's a pretty good move.
1: And got him on the phone.
0: Yeah.
1: And got him on the phone.
0: That's a pretty good move.
1: I have called other police officers when I've been pulled over before.
0: Yeah.
1: Because one time I got pulled over with no driver's license on me. It was when Amanda and I were dating. And she lived with her parents and she lived not too far away from where I was staying at my brother's. So I used my mother's car to drive her home because it was the last car in the driveway. And I was wearing shorts and a sweatshirt. It was freezing outside and I didn't have my wallet. And I drove her home and on the way back, I got pulled over and they pulled me over and I had no wallet on me. And they made me open the trunk and there was a bunch of needles in the back. Because my mother is a nurse.
0: Mm-hmm.
1: And I text a buddy of mine who is a Pinellas County sheriff. And I said, I think I'm about to go to jail. And finally they communicated with each other and the guy came over. He's like, why didn't you tell me who you were? I'm like, what is that going to do? What am I going to do? Hey, by the way, the guy who just had all the needles in his trunk, it's the guy from the radio station.
0: That makes fun of the young girl on the show. I don't know if there's anything better than knowing police officers and being friendly with police officers.
1: Yeah,
0: that really helps out a lot. Sure. When I worked in the nightclub business, we knew all the cops because they would have to come by and we'd talk to them. And a lot of times we'd have them as extra security or different stuff. So situations would happen. And I told you this one before. I totally cut a car off, go pull out. And I'm like, oh, it's a cop. And he's driving right next to me and I can feel him looking at me and I'm like, look straight ahead. And I look over and it was a cop that I knew and he just goes, like, good job. And I was like, oh, thank God. Because, I mean, otherwise you're like straight to jail. So Tiger Woods has that going on. Another guy who had a little trouble with the DUI stuff, Tony Romo, pleaded no contest to drunk driving and admitted that he had a problem with alcohol thanks to pain from multiple back surgeries, he said. He added that he's working with doctors to make necessary changes.
1: I believe that's all hogwash. He was coming from a golf tournament. He was drunk.
0: Had a few pops.
1: Yeah, now he turns it into my back pain, I have to drink.
0: But also, I would imagine any retired football player has back some pain.
1: It's just trying to get the sympathy vote out. Yeah. That's a lawyer's note.
0: Yeah. Netflix has a lot of good documentaries, a lot of cool stuff, whatever. Here's a couple that I don't know, maybe you'll be interested in. A 3-part documentary on Matthew Perry will hit Netflix on October
1: 27th.
2: No.
0: Anybody care?
3: No.
0: Anybody care?
1: Friends, fat, dead.
0: Yeah.
1: There it is. Three parts.
3: Hot tub.
0: Yeah. And I think that's probably the thing. I'm like, I did drugs. Whatever. What about this one? Netflix is doing a documentary on President Trump's secret plane switch in Turkey.
1: That's pretty good. I like that. That's history. That's pretty good.
3: I'd like to see how they got him out of there without the press knowing.
0: Yeah.
4: They stuck him in the catering truck.
0: Yeah.
3: Oh, yeah.
1: Yeah.
0: And then Miley Cyrus, we talked about Miley Cyrus the other day that she posted a thing and dropped the name Cyrus is just Miley, whatever, said probably new music. Well, Miley Cyrus or Miley announced that her new album, Bass Persuades, will drop on September 18th. She also is doing 2 shows at the Hollywood Bowl on October 16th and
1: bass
0: 18th.
1: Persuades.
0: Yeah, could be Bass Persuades, but I believe it's Bass.
1: Bass, I imagine that's right. I don't know what that means.
0: I don't know either. And then her godmother, I believe, right?
1: Dolly Parton.
0: University of Tennessee's football team will honor Dolly Parton all season by wearing a special orange butterfly helmet sticker with her name on it.
1: Yay.
0: Yeah. I just want them to tackle and go, take that, Dolly.
3: Mm-hmm. I'm telling you, in Tennessee, Dolly is, you know, the be all end all.
0: She's the queen. Carmen,
5: Do it.
6: Here we go, Bone Fam. The Bone Bonus. 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It's who we are. This hour's Bone Bonus keyword is
0: bag. This hour's keyword is bag. B-A-G. 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
1: All right. Go get your money.
0: Also, don't forget, if you enter that in there and then you get a phone call from a number you don't know, make sure you answer that phone call, because that may be them calling and saying you won $1,000.
1: Guess what? Yeah. You owe Mike Cal that pizza.
0: Or they could be asking to buy your house.
1: Mike Cal, the show. Good morning.
22: Hey, good morning. I just wanted to say, I don't know if this is the way you were thinking, Mike, about the unfortunate incident in Times Square. I was thinking that I think that the police could have taken, I mean, I'm an armchair quarterbacking this, but I think that the police could have like de-escalated by putting some kind of maneuver on her we see on TV or something.
1: Yeah, but then they put their lives at risk. To a woman who's already murdered somebody.
3: And they tried. It wasn't like they all went in right away.
22: Do you think, you know, none of you guys think that, you know what, I think I could have did something to this woman, like beyond her, hit her.
1: Yeah, but I also like,
22: if you have five of them.
1: I also think I could have shot her. And if she's wheeling knives and coming at me, I probably would have shot her too.
0: Also, a lady with two knives that just stabbed two people, you don't think there's a possibility that your kung fu doesn't work on her and she stabs you?
3: Yeah.
0: You know what I mean? Like, there's procedures that the police have.
3: I'm not getting stabbed.
0: Yeah, no, exactly. Yeah.
3: I'm trying to go home to my family.
1: Appreciate your call.
0: Me or you? I'm choosing me.
1: I'm shooting her right in the gut.
0: Yeah.
1: And I'm not even thinking twice about it.
0: Alanis Morissette is suing a former tour manager for extortion. She says the woman threatened to falsely implicate her in drug trafficking allegations unless Alanis gave her a 15-year contract.
1: Oh, my God.
0: Yeah.
1: What did she do, though, that that puts her in the area of a drug trafficker?
0: I don't know.
1: She had to have something where they could, because it was enough to make her say, oh man, maybe I should pay this lady.
0: Mm.
1: I don't know. Now I think Alanis Morissette's a drug trafficker.
0: Maybe
1: I think she has something to do with bringing in drugs,
0: traveling all these different tours stops. You know,
1: picking up the
0: take it here and bring it over there,
1: carrying it to another area.
3: Been a drug mule all these years.
1: You want to know?
0: Remember when Billie Eilish made the comment on the Grammys about nobody is illegal on stolen land?
1: Yeah.
0: Apparently, she just officiated her brother's wedding on stolen land. The nuptials took place at San Ysidro Ranch, which is located where Native Americans initially lived. Yeah.
1: Well, there you go. Stolen land.
0: So dumb.
1: Stolen valor.
0: Just be good at music. You don't have to do other stuff.
3: You got to use their platform. That's what I'm here for.
1: They would use it correctly.
0: I got to tell you, she may be one of the biggest 180s for me.
1: Really?
0: When she came out, I was like...
1: Oh, yeah, you hated her.
0: She was weird looking, and I didn't really even know her music and stuff. And then I heard Bad Guy, and I go, that's pretty good.
1: Yeah.
0: That's a pretty good song. And now she looks way better. Like, if she tries to look good, she looks good. When she has the stupid green hair and the big pants and all that stuff, she looks bad. When she dolls it up and gets in a dress and stuff.
1: It helps. She's got those giant cans.
0: That's not bad.
1: She's floating them around all the time. Yeah.
0: And central nipples. Ben Affleck was spotted spray painting his name on Affleck billboards. They're assuming that he's going to be the new spokesperson. But guess what? Bublé already did it. You're just going to steal the whole bubbly water thing?
3: Oh,
0: remember
3: yeah.
0: that?
3: Yeah, that's right.
0: They're
3: yeah.
0: just stealing the whole concept.
3: They did the same thing.
1: It's a big get, though, Ben Affleck.
0: Oh, yeah, sure.
1: Yeah.
0: Duncan did it.
1: Yeah.
0: Remember by the way, that was pretty terrible.
3: Remember when they fired Gilbert from Affleck Duck? Because he was in the was he on a roast? And he made some jokes.
0: No, I think he tweeted about the tsunami. He tweeted something about the tsunami.
3: That's right, yeah. And they fired him. They got some other guy to say Affleck.
0: Right, and I didn't know that they wanted a guy to imitate Gilbert Godfrey. I would have sent in a tape.
3: Yeah.
0: Let me try.
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24: 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Yeah, right. 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That is hot.
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0: I don't know who this guy is. It's not like one of those guys that you know, announcer guy, whatever, but Wheel of Fortune announcer, Jim Thornton.
1: Yeah, I only know him from Wheel of Fortune.
0: Yeah, but I didn't even know his name. Like, there's other announcers that you know, and you're like, right. Oh, yeah, obviously that's so-and-so. He has been suspended because of something that happened on a flight. There are not many details. Jim Thornton's attorney tells TMZ the announcer, quote, did not engage in any illegal conduct, was not arrested, and has not been charged with any crime. When questioned about the complaint made by a fellow passenger on the flight, law enforcement spoke to him for about 5 minutes or less, immediately determined that there was no wrongdoing that had occurred, and told my client he was free to go.
1: So then why did he get suspended?
2: Why is he suspended?
0: That's the thing.
2: Whatever video's about is to come out.
0: But we don't know. We don't know.
3: They did say that the law enforcement, they were waiting for him at the gate when the plane landed.
0: And they talked to him to him for a few minutes and said, no wrongdoing.
1: So maybe he made some sort of veiled threat.
3: I don't know.
1: Like said something that they took as threatening. And when they talked to him, he realized that he was of sound mind. And they said, okay, clearly this is just something.
3: But has he told Wheel of Fortune, hey, this is what I did?
1: Yes.
3: It's going to come out. And they say, well, we're going to suspend you now until further investigation.
1: Yes.
3: So they already know.
2: They're just getting ahead of it, maybe.
3: Oh, yeah, what could it be? Unless it's some type of like sexual harassment or something.
1: No, or just a fight with another passenger, you know, an argument with something that got loud.
3: Yeah, but even that, worth suspending you from your job? It's got to be something that's a bad look for
0: him.
3: Did
0: not engage in any illegal conduct, was not arrested, has not been charged with any crime.
2: That's weird. Might have been just drunk.
1: As somebody who's been suspended from work, Gio, I will tell you that it takes time for a company to do their own investigation and find out whether or not there is any wrongdoing and then proceed from there on to cover their own ass. So I feel like he probably went to Wheel of Fortune and said, this is what happened, just full disclosure. And they said, okay, to be safe, we're going to pull you off the air for a little while and we'll do our own investigation and then decide what happens next.
3: What a job if you get that gig.
0: Oh, yeah.
1: What a boring ass job that must be.
3: How much do you think that guy makes?
0: He makes
1: 100 grand a year.
0: Yeah. At least.
1: Yeah.
3: Just to say, to show up for like a couple hours a day and say a couple, read a couple lines.
1: Yeah.
3: And
1: I just think it's such a boring job.
0: But boring job, but then he gets to do whatever he wants outside of that and probably does appearances or does announcing for other things, or he's,
3: voiceover guy,
0: the special guest, and we have him doing the voice for this, and
1: Yeah, I mean, it's not the worst job. Yeah,
0: he probably does. Probably does radio stuff too. Yeah. Probably does. You know,
1: it's not like the guy from Wheel of Fortune. I mean, from Price is Right, the Come On Down guy. Not the same. That's a little bit more of an excitement job.
3: Probably.
0: But that
1: Gregory Galvin, you're next on the Price is Right.
0: That initial guy though, he's gone. He's gone.
1: Yeah. Then they had a
0: same as Saturday Night Live.
1: Backup guy came from here, I think.
0: Yeah, I think so.
1: The backup guy came from this building.
0: Yeah.
1: Coast.
0: Your house? Coast.
1: No, on the Cox building. Mm. I think.
3: I haven't watched Wheel of Fortune in I don't know how long. I don't know what the announcer even says or does.
1: I watch Wheel of Fortune by accident every night because it comes on before Jeopardy and I can't stand it.
0: Yeah, the only thing I can think of is Wheel of Fortune, but that's like the crowd doing it. And then
1: there's a lot of let's tell you what you won, Mary. All expense paid trip to Jamaica. Courtesy of this company.
0: But he also doesn't stand out enough for me to recognize his voice.
1: No. I can hear it in my head because I watch the show. But unlike the guy from Jeopardy that's been there for 100 years and the guy from Price is Right that's popular, he's the least.
0: Vanna White's,
1: I didn't know his name until yesterday.
0: Vanna White's wardrobe provided by Fashion Bug.
3: Oh, man.
0: I know one of us has a stylist. The other one looks like she steals her stuff from Fashion Bug.
3: That would be a great job.
1: Mike Aldishow, good morning.
7: Hey, good morning. Hey, I got a question on them slot cameras. The way I understand it, it's only state roads that they have to remove it from, correct?
1: I don't know.
0: Yes, I think the thing. Yeah, yeah. State.
1: Yeah.
7: So they'll be still on the county roads and stuff unless the county opts into removing them?
1: Which is even more annoying because if you're somebody that's so worried about it, then now you're going to have to alter your driving route.
3: Yeah.
0: It says that the state's decision to pull automated license plate readers, including flock cameras, from state roads within 30 days. So I don't know whether they're going to go wider than that. They're just doing it from state roads right now, and then they move further or what? We'll see.
7: Yeah, because I work for the county, and we don't touch state road like signs. It's a whole, it's FDOT that does all that. So I figured that's what they meant by state roads.
1: Gotcha. Thank you, sir. And thank you for your work for the county.
0: Yeah, you may have more work coming up.
1: Mike Calt, the show, last call. Good morning.
8: Hey, good morning, everybody. Hey, Mike, I just wanted to see if you heard the news about Shark Coast.
1: Oh, Jesus Christ. If you know the news, I know the news. That's all. It's as easy to tell you.
0: Finally, in news, someone just asked the internet, what's a skill almost everyone thinks they're good at until they meet someone who is actually good at it? I have the top responses from it, and a lot of it very much makes sense.
1: What is a skill?
0: Skill that somebody, people all think they're good at until they meet somebody who's actually good at it. And they go, I guess.
3: Cooking. When you meet like a real chef that knows how to cook and that's their profession, it's not even close.
1: So I watch Bobby Flay every day, and it is amazing how, like, when we had Chef Butta on and we talked to him about when he was on that show, it's amazing how you can just say to a guy, cook me a lobster roll or Eggs Benedict or some sort of Asian dish that I never even heard of before. And he goes, okay. And they just know how to make everything.
0: Or, I mean, especially like Bobby Flay, they'll be like, have you ever made this before? And he goes, never.
1: Never,
0: But, you know, I can figure out in my head what the ingredients would be, and I'm going to add this because this is my style, and I'm going to do it this way.
1: Yeah, cooking is a great example of that. You give me ingredients, I can make you a meal, but you give it to a chef, and they could really make a meal.
0: Yeah. Surprisingly, that's not on here, but yeah, that absolutely makes sense for sure.
1: Wait, give me one that's on there so I know the realm of what we're talking about.
0: Storytelling.
3: Oh,
0: there are a lot of people. Have you had people that try and tell you a story Jesus Christ, get to the point, make it interesting, do something.
1: Yeah.
0: There's a lot of people that cannot tell a story or tell a joke.
3: Oh, God.
0: There's a lot of people that can't tell a joke.
1: I worry sometimes if I blabber on about when I'm telling stories, if I just get into it too much and I just don't shut up.
0: Yeah.
1: I'm a talker.
0: You don't need, there's a lot of times where you don't need all the extra stuff.
3: All the details.
1: But that's part of what makes the story so interesting.
0: No. It is for certain things, you're peppering in good lines, you do this, whatever, you give the description of the guy, not your mom telling you about there's a garage sale, but she also tells you the neighbor has cancer. You know the neighbor has cancer? And then there's
3: next door to that.
0: Right, exactly. Yeah. Tells you a whole story, and then the end of the story is that neighbor's having a garage sale.
3: Oh, I have this argument with Christy all the time. I'm like, stop telling me all the details. I don't want to know. Just get to the point.
1: That's my thing. I got Amanda. I go, she's like, then the other day, and then I don't know. I go, man,
4: I was give me the
1: problem.
4: Way.
1: Yeah, give me the problem, and I will fix it. I don't need to hear all the other garbage.
0: I used to joke all the time. My mom used to go to tell me a story, and she would grab my arm, and I go, how bad is this story that you have to grab my arm to keep me here? Yeah, it was like, oh, no. And then she'd start laughing, and I'd walk away. Some of the other stuff that they have on here, let's see. They have Carmen. You talked about this. Doing your own makeup.
2: Oh, yeah. That is a talent that I do not have.
0: And there are a lot of women that don't know how to do their own makeup, don't know what colors they're supposed to be using, do stuff. Because you'll see, you can see a girl and then see her with professional makeup done and you go, that's a totally different girl.
1: Yeah, that's my wife.
0: Yeah.
1: Yeah, I feel like my wife looks better when she does her makeup. But then if we're going to go out somewhere special, she'll go have her makeup done and there is a difference.
0: This one we've talked about before because, what is it, Jim with the camera? What's his name? John with the camera?
1: John and his camera, yeah.
0: John and his camera. How simple it was for him to take an unbelievable...

0: natural and straightforward, but trying to do it is pretty hard. And I have pointed out, Gio, good actor in most movies.
1: Good actor.
0: Yeah.
1: It's one thing that I feel like I may get better at, but I'm terrible at it now. I've done auditions and that stuff, and I watch it and I go, this is terrible.
0: You know what your problem is? You do your lying face.
1: Yes.
0: Yeah.
1: I don't have that. You're right.
0: It's not natural.
1: Yeah. You're right. Yeah. I don't feel it.
0: I can see you acting.
1: Exactly.
0: Yeah.
1: I'm not a natural actor.
0: Yeah. That's why whenever there's certain people, I go, yeah, they're not the greatest actor, but there's something about them. They have charisma and they're good on camera. You know, like Arnold Schwarzenegger is not a great actor, but he's great in movies.
2: Yeah, he's got the look too.
0: Yeah,
1: right.
0: You know, there's certain people.
3: He never has many lines.
0: Right.
3: So it's really about his stature.
0: Yeah. Let's see. Anything that's played casually, like bowling or darts or cornhole or something like that. Somebody who's really good. Somebody bowls and they get like a 280. You're like, Jesus.
1: I see some of those cornhole videos. That's another thing I'm terrible at. Cornhole. I played cornhole with Charlie Belcher one time, and he was embarrassed that I was on his team. But then those guys just sink those right in alley oops.
0: Driving. There's a lot of people that are not.
1: That was what I was going to say.
0: Yeah.
1: That's the one thing that I think I'm good at is driving when I pay attention.
0: Yeah. I think a lot of people think they're good at driving. Whether they are or not is, you know.
1: But like, I'm good at maneuvering. I am good at those sort of things. I mean, I know I have a crash car.
0: I will do stuff and my wife will go, Jesus. And I go, which one of us has ever crashed cars?
1: Right. We'll be driving on the highway. And my wife gets very nervous, and I imagine sitting in the passenger seat and somebody's weaving in and out of traffic makes you nervous. But a lot of times we'll be driving, and I'll look at her, and I go, get ready. We're about to make some moves. We're about to make some moves over here.
0: Teaching. A lot of people, I mean, like, even if teaching somebody how to do something, not necessarily teaching math or doing that, whatever, like being an actual teacher, which is difficult, and you'd be able to control a classroom full of a bunch of bratty kids.
1: Patience. Oh, the patience. Anybody.
3: I was going to say, the patience you need to be a teacher is
0: right. Top but tier. Also, like, teaching something, even something that you know, like if you were going to teach somebody how to do radio, or if you were to teach somebody how to do video or roll hot dogs or something.
1: I have no patience for any of that.
0: Yeah. That's a lot.
1: I can't even get through reading manuals on, like, when I buy a new product. I don't have the time to. I just need somebody to show me how to use it.
2: When I see and hear the stuff my wife has to deal with, I tell her all the time, like, you have the worst job ever.
0: Yeah.
1: Worst job.
2: That sounds so miserable.
1: Completely underpaid, totally underappreciated, and then having to deal with angry parents.
2: Yeah.
1: I don't know why, and thank God teachers become teachers, but I don't know why they do.
2: And you get emails and messages 24/7 from parents. Mm-hmm. Every parent thinks their kid is the perfect angel of the world.
0: Not my kid. My kid wouldn't have done that. My kid wasn't the bully.
1: See, I'm the opposite parents. I'm like, I know my kid's stupid.
2: Yeah. I mean, there are some that, like, are, you know, realist.
0: There is a young lady that is a teacher, and she will go through the stuff. This is things that my fifth grade class said to me today. Didn't you wear that dress yesterday? Like, just all these different things. It's just like brutal. It's like, oh geez. And then this is number one, and I absolutely agree with. You can try and guess if you want. What is a skill almost everyone thinks they're good at until they meet someone who's actually good at it? Number one. What, Carmen?
3: Painting.
0: No.
3: Oh.
2: Sports.
0: But painting definitely goes in there.
3: I thought for you, yeah.
0: Sports would go in there as well. Number one, what is a skill almost everyone thinks they're good at until they meet someone who is actually good at it?
1: I don't know.
3: Cleaning?
0: Fighting.
2: Oh, yeah.
0: Everybody thinks they can fight.
2: 100%.
0: Until you have to fight someone or fight someone who can actually fight. You fight someone who can actually fight, you're done in two shots.
1: Yeah, but that's... The chances are is that you're going to be fighting somebody like you.
0: But also in your head, you think that you're going to be able to throw this punch and do that. Same with me. And you do it and you go, that didn't look like, you know.
1: For the record, can I set something straight in here? Because I believe that it's gone out of control. In this room, while I sit here and talk on the radio, I am the toughest guy in the world. I can fight anybody.
0: Yeah.
1: I leave this room in 2 seconds, and I'm worried about getting beat up by a sophomore in high school.
0: Absolutely.
1: I have nothing about me wants to fight anybody anymore. Yeah. I don't care if you cut me off in traffic. I don't care if you give me the finger. I am not a fighter. Yeah. I do not want to fight. I do not want to get hit. I don't want to get beat up by a kid. Those are the things that on the air in this room, though, I'll fight Mo. I'll fight anybody you want to fight. But once we leave the radio station, I'm like, I don't know.
0: But even like throwing a proper punch, like you throw a punch

0: and somebody who is a fighter goes, what are you doing?
1: Yeah.
0: You know what I mean? Like, it's ridiculous.
2: I can throw a pretty heavy uppercut that when you hear it hit the pad, it feels good.
3: You think?
2: And Carmen, for a second.
3: When's the last time you've done that?
2: Well, not too long ago.
3: Okay.
2: And then when I do it, I'm like, you know what? Maybe I got a little something. And not that I could be a boxer or anything, but I could not only video it, but then when you hear a real boxer do it and you could hear the sound of it, you go, I got nothing. Right. I got nothing in there.
0: Yeah, it's really unbelievable, the difference.
2: Keith Thurman hitting that punching bag was a wake-up call to anybody in that room.
0: Well,
2: the thundering sound that it makes when he hits that heavy bag, the one that was just hurting my hand when I hit the bag.
0: I've talked about it a million times. David Wells throwing the baseball. David Wells, who was far retired, far out of baseball, in throwing what looked like an easy toss, in the sound that it made coming out of his hand and then hitting, you're just like, Jesus.
2: Yeah. How does anybody hit that ball?
1: Yeah. I watch Martin. He posts the pictures of his kids kicking footballs.
2: Yeah.
1: It sounds like a cannon goes off when they hit the football.
0: It sounds like a cannon, and it looks like they're just casually kicking it. Yep. They're like, it was 65. Douche.
1: It just makes a different, when it connects, just makes a different sound.
0: Yeah. And obviously these are all things that, you know, you have to put in the time and do the stuff. But we were talking to Jason Ellis about it, how everybody thinks that they can fight. People always think they can fight. And, you know, you see a street fight, it's never good.
2: I would fight Jason Ellis with one hand tied behind his back. I don't know what the outcome would be, but I still think that would be worth doing.
0: Mm-hmm.
2: I think that would be fun to do.
0: Mm-hmm.
2: I'd probably get my face punched in.
1: I saw him fighting Skankfest, and he kicked that guy's ass.
0: One of them. Yeah, there's a couple things. One, he's not afraid to fight. Two, he does fight. And three, he's a little bit off.
2: Yes. Those are all three things that have
1: checks all the boxes.
0: Favorite. Yeah, that makes it so.
1: When we go to that bare knuckle fighting and you hear that those punches connect.
2: Slaps.
1: Same thing. Yeah, the sound is something I don't ever want to hear in my life.
0: Dude, I remember.
2: On your own jaw.
0: Yeah. I remember I was a freshman in the high school and two guys were going to fight. And right across the street from the high school, 3:30, we're meeting over here. And everybody, it was like out of a high school movie. Yeah. And everybody went over there and got in a circle, whatever. And they went and the first guy threw a punch and hit the other guy in the head. And the thud that it made, I just went, oh, no, I don't want to be involved in it. I don't even want to watch this. I was like, Jesus. Yeah, it's crazy.
2: Mike Calta Show, good morning. Mike Calta Show, good morning.
4: Hey, good morning, guys. How's everybody doing today?
2: What's up, brother?
4: Hey, I have something that people think that they could do that they really can't. And they, it's impossible. I'm a truck driver. I have a 16-speed truck.
0: No way.
4: My buddy was telling me, I could do that. I took him out with me for one day, and he went, no way, bro. No way. I don't know how you do that. I have no idea how you do that.
2: Not only learning how to drive it, but the anxiety of having to be on the road pulling that behind you the entire time. I don't know how those guys, you know, I could drive my car and relax and drive down the highway. I would never relax if I was pulling a load.
1: And then you got to back it up and then
0: Carmen.
3: Back that load up.
0: And then you have people brake checking you and doing stuff. And you're like, do you know how much it takes to stop this truck with this, you know, amount of weight in the back?
2: Also, I got gasoline in this tank.
0: Yeah.
1: You know who I think is a truck driver now? Soul Brother Kevin.
0: That's
1: what he's doing.
2: Uh-huh.
1: I don't know if he's still doing it, but last time I talked to him, that's what he was doing.
2: Yeah, that's what he told me.
1: Yeah,
2: that's rough, man. I don't know how they do that stuff. Mike Caldicholo.
5: Hey, good morning, Mike.
2: Hello, sir.
5: Who would win, no holds barred, you or Bubba?
2: I think we know the answer to that, but it'll never see it happen. So. All right, we got to take a break. When we come back from break, we've got a brand new open letter from Galvin. And what else? We got tickets to give away left on this show. We got tickets for Yellow Card. And what else, Carmen, did we add to the list?
3: Yellow Card.
2: Strokes.
3: The Strokes, Busch Gardens.
2: Yeah, so we'll do that before the show is over. And you have another chance at winning $1,000 coming up with the Bone Bonus keyword. That will be happening in the 10 o'clock hour before we get out of here, right at 10 o'clock. 10 o'clock, noon, 2 and 5 are left today. So let's take a quick break. 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
6: 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Well, you may think it, but we say it. 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

0: 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And the best part about Jeff and his team, guess what? 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That is Team Borum, B-O-R-H-A-M. Hit them up today and tell them you heard about it on the Mike Calta Show. I am so glad that I do not need Team Borum right now, because there is nothing worse in my life than moving. I don't care about the home buying process. They make that easy, but the actual packing and moving are things that keep me up at night.
1: Yeah.
0: Like I was sitting here thinking about, you know, my contract's up next year. I don't know what's going to happen. I may have to move. I may have to leave the state and go somewhere else to work. What if I do that? Then do I pack everything up? Do I keep this home as a second home, or what do I do?
1: Yeah, well, you have acquired a lot of stuff over the years.
0: Too much stuff.
1: And that's a big thing. So I would say your best three things are eBay, trash can, junk jockeys.
0: I said to my wife the other day, I said, junk jockeys has a special $260. They drop the dumpster off. You load it up for what was like 3 days.
1: Yeah.
0: And then they come get it, $260. You can't beat that.
2: It's just there.
0: Throw everything into it.
2: Yeah.
0: And I told her we may need two trips. We may need two dumpsters.
2: Yeah.
0: But the good thing is that when it's there, you look at something, you're like, if you could just toss it in the dumpster, right. It just goes right in the dumpster.
1: Yep. Right.
0: It's great. If I'm here with Tom and I'm trying to negotiate whether or not to throw in the trash, and I go, well, we might need this for whatever. Dumpster, you just throw it right in the dumpster.
2: Would your wife go through everything and just get rid of stuff without you?
0: So that's fine if she does that, because a lot of the stuff, believe it or not, is hers. She's got her master's degree, and a lot of the boxes that we have are books that she had while she was in college. Does she need those books? Now, I don't recommend that she sell those books individually. The best thing she could do is donate them. I have a hard time throwing away books. I feel like those should all be donated somewhere. But sometimes people don't want them. So the best bet maybe is to just chuck them all.
2: There might be students that are studying psychology that also would need those as well.
0: Yeah. So,
2: but that's the biggest game going in college is the books.
0: Sure.
2: They charge you a fortune for them.
0: Yeah. And then you sell them back and they give you a piece of it, and then they resell them to the next class. That is a pretty good scam.
2: It's a whole racket.
0: Yeah. I could not afford two of my textbooks when I went to St. Leo. I went the whole semester with no textbook. I had to borrow my roommates.
2: But all this stuff could be online.
0: It's an entirely different world online. My son went to college online. He didn't know to give her step foot in a college classroom.
2: Carmen went to college. Didn't you go to college?
0: Oh, that's right, Carmen. Yeah. You never went to the campus.
3: Never went there.
0: Yeah.
3: I did go to St. Pete Community. Went to get my AA, and I did take classes like on campus.
0: Right.
3: But UCF, never been.
0: No. It's so funny that you could do that.
2: Never stepped on campus, didn't go to graduation.
3: Nope. I was not going to pay them money to go to campus to walk across the stage.
0: Yeah, I would feel the same way.
3: People I've never met, you know what I mean? Like,
0: also, your family's not here, so it's not like they were all going to be coming down to see you.
3: Yeah. I mean, they would have.
0: Not Holly.
3: No, but my grandma and grandparents, like, they would have came down to, like, watch me walk, but not going to pay money to do that.
0: Yeah,
3: I get it. It seems ridiculous, because then on top of that, you have to pay money to be a part of graduation, and then you have to buy your cap and gown, and then you have to buy tickets for your family.
0: Yeah.
3: It's a racket.
0: It is a racket.
3: I just gave you a whole thousands of dollars. We're
0: good. That should be one thing that's included, graduation.
3: You would think.
2: There's nothing included in university.
1: No, yeah.
2: Everything they get you for.
3: They sent me my diploma and they didn't even put it like in a frame or anything. They just sent me a piece of paper.
0: Wow. Like the Creative Loafing Best of the Bay Awards.
3: Yeah. Basically.
0: Just a sheet of printed colored paper.
3: And it is still, you know, still in the envelope.
0: You didn't hang it up anywhere?
3: Nope.
0: I'd be proud of that.
2: Not even in the new house.
3: No. I'm not buying a frame. Someone wants to buy me a frame.
0: I'll buy you the frame. Okay. I'll buy you the frame, yeah.
3: You want to buy me a frame, but yeah, I'm like, suck it. I don't.
1: No.
3: It doesn't mean I'm not using it. It doesn't do anything.
0: Like, I always tell Amanda, I'm like, you should have all your degrees and your certifications and all that stuff framed and put on the wall behind her or somewhere in her office, because she's got a really nice office. And she's like, yeah, yeah, whatever.
2: That's how you look official, though.
0: Yeah, that's how you look official.
1: We do have a little bit of breaking news.
0: Music?
1: No, not really. Okay. Tiger Woods, we talked about it earlier. He just pleaded no contest to lesser charges. His sentence is fines and license suspended for 5 years.
0: Oh, man.
1: Yeah, which is a slap on the wrist for him in terms of fines. But
0: 5 years, though.
1: No, the actual fines, whatever, but keeps him from behind the wheel for 5 years. Yeah, so he get a driver.
2: Galvin made a point earlier. He's got boozy face.
1: Yeah, he's all puffy and boozy.
0: He looks like Bert.
3: But he doesn't really drink. It's pills, right?
0: No, he was drinking.
1: It's both.
0: Too,
1: yeah. I think it's a nice little cocktail of both.
3: A little glass of wine, a little Percocet.
2: Athlete who had a ton of surgeries, ton of problems, self-medicated.
0: I feel like I got boozy face. Without the booze. Like, I got the big nose, the big wide nose. I got lasagna face, yeah.
2: Esposito face.
0: I got the red cheeks. Esposito's face is what I have, yeah.
2: Pete face, Esposito face, a lot totally of faces. Different.
0: I don't know what's going on with Pete face.
2: He's still getting after it, trying
0: still on the hunt.
2: Find a lady.
0: And he's down 45 pounds.
1: I know, he's excited to get on stage and to show it off.
0: He looks good. He, you know. Now's the time. Now's the time to strike.
2: Huh? What's he? Is he fasting? He's the GLP-1s? Is he going to the gym?
0: No, I know he walks every day, and I know he does the carnivore diet where he just eats meat.
2: Right.
0: And he doesn't eat anything else.
1: A lot of people love that. You know, if that works for your body, that works really well.
0: Problem with me is that, I mean, that's a pretty good diet to do because you could eat meat, you know, but I can't really eat. I shouldn't be really eating the red meat.
1: Yeah. Well, there's other meats that you can
0: right,
1: eat.
0: Right, that's what I'm saying. You're now only eating meat and you're taking away bread.
1: And there's a lot of different studies on that. There's a lot of different, not studies, I should say. I mean, obviously there are studies, but there's a lot of different opinions on whether red meat is actually good or bad or indifferent.
0: I will tell you, my cardiologist, after I got the stents put in, was very disappointed in me. And he looked at me and I said, what is the number one thing that I need to do? And he said, stay away from red meat. That was what he said.
2: Yeah. It's the cholesterol that gets you.
3: But yeah, everyone is different. Red meat to you is not the same to red meat to me.
1: And I think it depends on the red meat, the quality of the red meat and stuff. Because Dr. Gary Brecka, he says that's one of the big myths.
0: Yeah.
1: That's what he says. But who knows? I mean, obviously, your doctor's working with you. And if you get stents put in, he says, hey, don't do that. Don't do that.
0: Yeah.
2: What do they say about jalapeno cheddar dogs?
1: Totally fine.
2: Okay, good.
3: Awesome. No.
0: Did you have one?
2: No.
1: I believe it's actually the more the better.
2: Oh, good. Okay. Is that red meat or is that the other red meat?
0: That's pork. I don't know. That's pork.
1: Not even sure if it's meat.
3: Is it pork or is it beef?
1: Yeah, it depends on what the dog says. On
2: I think these are beef brats.
1: Okay.
4: Yeah, these are brats. So I think it's like a mix.
1: Yeah probably.
4: Right?
0: Yeah. I mean, it sounds delicious.
1: Yeah.
2: You can't break me.
0: I did not have one.
2: Neither did I.
0: I had egg roll.
1: Yeah.
2: Joe's
1: day's not over yet.
3: No. Are there any dogs still rolling?
1: Oh,
4: there
1: yeah.
4: There's one
1: yeah.
4: dog rolling.
3: Oh,
1: does it have anybody's name on it, Joe?
4: Mine.
1: Oh, yours.
4: I mean, if Gio doesn't eat it, then I will consume it.
2: Joe has offered it to me several times.
4: I'm still offering it to
2: you.
0: You can go wake Joey up. I'm sure he'd want one.
4: Oh, that's true.
2: Yeah. I appreciate it, Joe, but I'm not. I can't do it.
0: You know what he did yesterday, my son, which I think is really weird? He went and played golf by himself.
1: Yeah.
0: I can never imagine doing that.
1: I used to do that.
3: Sometimes it's better to play by yourself than with other people.
1: Yeah.
0: Like, so totally by yourself. Like, he wasn't even with another group.
2: It could be relaxing out there, outside, and, you know.
1: My brother was just telling me my nephew. My nephew's been doing that.
0: Playing by himself?
1: Yeah, he said he'll Uber to the course and play. And
0: really?
1: Then Uber home, yeah.
2: And clear your head.
0: I don't know. It just seems incredibly boring to me. And also, golf is only good if you could show off to other people. Like, if I get a great hit shot, it only works if other people saw it. If not, I don't feel good about it.
1: I don't think that's true. I think you hit it and you're like, yeah, that feels good. You get the good hit. You know, you put it 3 feet from the pin. You're like, yeah, I did that.
0: Nobody to show off to.
2: I just like driving the golf cart.
0: Yeah, that's that might be it too.
1: And then getting in your car afterwards and being like, this is different.
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0: All right, ladies and gentlemen, it is a little late, but it's time to check in with Galvin. 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
1: This is an open letter to guys that are too vain. Dear guys that are too vain, seriously, what's really going on in your life? We all know guys who won't tell you their age like they're protecting the nuclear launch codes. How old are you? Why do you ask? Because I'm trying to figure out whether I should wish you happy birthday or call the Smithsonian. What's the big secret? You're 53. You're not an undercover cop. Your date of birth isn't classified by the CIA. The guy's got a Facebook page going back to the Obama administration, a divorced daughter, and a knee that can predict rain in three counties. But ask his age, and all of a sudden, he's in witness protection program. I don't really believe in age. Well, I bet your prostate does. And then there's the hair. Look, I have no problem with people dyeing their hair, but some of these guys are 61 years old with the color of a brand new Sharpie for their hair. Come on. You've got a face of a Civil War general and the hair of a Lego man. Pick a lane. You're walking around with crow's feet, liver spots, and hair colors so jet black it looks like it was installed by a NASCAR pit crew. And then they always think that nobody knows. Hey, buddy, we know. Your eyebrows look like Walter Cronkite and your head looks like Elvis Presley in 1957. There's been a breach in your continuity. And God forbid you catch these guys in the bathroom getting ready. 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Serum, toner, moisturizer, eye cream, face cream, neck cream, exfoliating scrub, retinol. 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Dinner or re-entry into the Earth's atmosphere? 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And everything costs $90. This is my anti-age serum. Congratulations. You paid $140 for 2 ounces of something that smells like a cucumber lost a custody battle. And then there's the guy who spends 45 minutes getting ready when they want everybody to think that they look that way naturally. You came out with a contoured cheekbones and a beard that has a straighter edge than a Nevada state line. That wasn't shaved. That was surveyed. I'm pretty sure I saw a guy in there from the county with a tripod. Men getting their eyebrows done, not trimmed, done. Threaded, sculpted. Just kiss a guy and get it over with. Selfie guy, gym mirror guy, the guy with the shower caddy that looks like a mobile pharmacy. Here's the thing. You can spend $600 a month on creams, dye for every hair north of your collarbone, and put on so much Botox into your forehead that a mosquito lands on it and it skids off like a carnival ring toss game. You're still getting older, and that's fine. Own it. Be 55, be 60, be 70. Stop telling everybody that you're ageless. You're not ageless. You're 62 years old with a Sephora rewards account. And when your girlfriend asks to borrow your moisturizer and you say, which one? It may be a time to take a long look in the mirror. And hopefully there's not another guy already standing there in front of it, flexing his pecs and snapping pictures. I'm Galvin from the Mike Helton Show. And this has been an open letter to guys that are too vain.
0: I agree with most of that.
1: Most of it.
0: I have a lot of products that I use. None seem to be working.
1: I was going to say, yeah. It looks like it.
0: I don't have any of those anti-aging ones, but you know.
3: But that's the thing, you have to use them every day.
0: Right.
3: It's about consistency with products.
1: What are you using? What are you using?
2: What's your products?
0: Me?
1: Yeah, what are you
0: using? No, nothing like moisturizer and, you know, aftershave kind of stuff, like creams and things like that, but nothing really.
2: You have a face regimen?
0: No, but I mean, like just simple, like moisturizer doesn't seem like a regimen. That seems like something that I... Because I have
3: that's real mandatory.
0: I have ashy elbows and I have dry hands and, you know, my face gets really in the sun for 2 seconds. It starts peeling and getting dry. So those are the only things. But then I have, I do have aftershave stuff that I use. What do you? You don't use anything?
1: Soap and water.
0: Yeah.
1: Same. Razor, shaving cream.
3: And some people say that's the best way to go because you're putting less chemicals on your skin.
1: Yeah.
3: But other people would disagree and say, you know, some of your aging could have been
4: avoided
3: by using something else, by using a moisturizer. You know what I mean? You never know.
1: Yeah, I don't use any of that stuff and I never have and I don't plan on starting.
0: I'm not into all the dyeing. My wife dyed my beard one or two times and I don't like the way it looks. I even see sometimes old clips of the show when I had the dyed beard and I look like Bluto from Popeye. And it just doesn't seem natural. I'd rather just wear it like this.
1: Yeah.
0: I'm not a friend. I mean, I must mention once a day how old I am. So I'm definitely not trying to avoid my age. It is what it is. What are you going to do?
1: Yeah.
0: Plus, I also grew up in front of this audience. You know what I mean? I started on their radio when I was in my 20s. I'm 54 now, so.
1: Everybody wants to look good, but I think once you start doing all that stuff, it's like you're not tricking anybody. You're not, you know, Father Time isn't going, I guess this guy's only 24.
0: Also, Galvin, fit in that the guys who are really vain wear a lot of accessories.
1: Yeah, a lot of bracelets and rings and trinkets. And
0: I have one bracelet and one watch, and that's it. But you start adding more than that, and necklaces and... You know, necklaces that hang outside of your shirt. That's when it gets too much.
2: Scabby here. He's got all the accessories.
0: Yeah, but Joe's different. Joe's the fashion icon.
2: He's not different.
0: Joe is different. He stands above all of us.
2: He's got pins and buttons and he's got necklaces and
0: he makes it work.
2: Jackets.
0: Like him and Ian make it work.
2: You cannot compare Joe to Ian.
0: You can.
3: No way.
0: They are both fashion icons in different worlds.
2: Not even the same realm.
1: Ian has a couple things going for him. Black, former pro athlete. Those are two huge things that make you be able to get away with a lot more.
0: Joe, just the history of what Joe has done.
14: Yeah. Joe's past.
1: You are infatuated with Joe. So in your eyes, Joe can do no wrong, and he is your idol, and he's a fashion icon. To anybody else, you're like, look at this goddamn creep.
4: That is not true. That is not true.
14: Who is saying that about my sweet Joe?
4: No one is saying that.
3: Geo?
1: I say it every time you walk into the room.
2: Jesus Christ. Look at this. Look at this creep. He's not as cool as Ian.
14: No, it's a different kind of cool.
1: Yeah.
14: Joe is old school. I was at Woodstock cool. Ian's like, I can match my shirt and my sneakers and my hat cool.
2: But Joe's like, I wonder if that guy's homeless cool.
4: No.
14: Yeah.
4: I don't think
14: that
4: so.
14: That guy is so cool, he doesn't care if he looks homeless.
4: No, I don't.
1: Joe is who'd you used to be cool.
14: Right.
2: Yeah.
14: Which doobie do you be?
1: Yeah.
4: All right. Well, look, when we go to the pub crawl, these kids were convinced that I was in ZZ Top.
14: Yeah.
4: Or some...
14: It was the Doobie Brothers. Yeah, okay. We told them that you were in the Doobie Brothers.
1: Yeah, one time. Some dumb kids didn't know.
4: That's not one time. It happens all the time.
1: Everybody else.
14: Yeah, those kids came up to me and they're like, is that guy famous? He looks like he might be famous. Yeah. Are you familiar with the Doobie Brothers? He's one of the Doobie Brothers.
1: I also saw you standing there with a drink and somebody put coins in it because they thought you were homeless.
14: Ian came in here yesterday with a fishing hook in his ear and he looked cool.
2: Yeah.
14: Joe cannot pull that off.
4: No.
14: But Joe could wear a fishing hook around his neck and look cool. Yeah. Whereas the rest,
4: I agree.
1: To you.
14: To the average American.
1: No.
4: I'm going to go ahead and say that is a false statement.
14: So what do you feel about Ian's earring fishing hook?
1: I don't.
14: Well, what do you mean you don't?
2: That's how you know it's good. He's pulling it off. You don't even reckon it. You don't even realize.
14: Oh, that's the first thing I saw. I said to him, what do you got in your ear?
2: Yeah.
14: I saw it.
2: I didn't see it.
14: He had a big old hook sticking out of his head.
2: But you see Ian, you're like, ah, that looks awesome.
4: All right, so fishing hook in the earlobe, cool.
14: No, not for you. Yeah. You can maybe wear it around the neck.
1: But Ian's also established of dressing different and
14: so
1: matching
14: Joe.
1: Stuff and doing all that stuff.
4: I can make that argument.
1: Yeah. Mm. I don't know.
14: Joe's been dressing cool since back in the day.
1: That's true. To you.
2: Yeah. That's true. I don't see that Joe as cool.
4: You don't have to.
14: You guys just
4: that's because you're not cool.
2: Yeah, I'll admit that though. I'm not the one in make believe land pretending I'm cool.
1: If he has more puke on his head, is that cool? Or?
14: No, that's left.
2: Yeah,
14: Mike out the show. Good morning.
15: Good morning. Great show, guys. We're talking about the people who think they're better at stuff than they really are. That was me back in the early 2000s when they hit the boxing rings in Ybor.
14: Yeah.
15: Remember that? Yeah. Well, I was you knock a couple of drunks out. And you get it all in your head. I'm ready for Mike Tyson. This white, lanky kid from Kentucky got in the ring. And I found out later, he was an amateur boxer.
1: Yeah.
15: It was like a 10-0 record. And he beat me like I stole something.
14: Yeah. That's a hard lesson to learn in Ybor City in front of a bunch of people where you're drunk. Yeah. I get you. But you're right. Well, that was one of the things we said, fighting. Fighting, you find out real hard when you're fighting against somebody who knows what you're doing.
1: Number one. Yeah.
2: I love the videos. I watch them all the time online. Like people, like football games and stuff, arguing and fighting the big guys. Like, what are you going to do? And the guy goes, boop. Hits him right in the butt and just drops him.
1: Yeah. I'm sure you've seen the one he didn't know who he was.
2: Oh, yeah.
1: The boxer.
2: Oh, yeah.
1: That's so good. There's a guy running his mouth, and the other guy, who is a professional boxer, is standing there and going, okay, all right, you know, like relax and, you know, trying to de-escalate the situation, whatever. And then he just goes, okay, and turns. The guy's like, yeah. And then it cuts to it because he didn't know who he was. And then it cuts to highlights of this guy just powering blasting professional, you know, fighters because he's a pro fighter. Whatever. It's great.
14: That's a great sign when you're trying to get a guy to escalate and he just is like, okay, that's the guy you don't want to mess with.
2: Yeah.
14: He's psychologically not bothered by you.
1: Boss Rutan, did you ever hear a story about Urlacher?
14: No.
1: There was some charity event, something, whatever, and he stepped on Brian Urlacher's foot. And he was like, I'm so sorry. He goes, let me get you another drink. He goes, you should be sorry, blah, blah, blah, and starts going at him and stuff. And Boss Rutan, who, if you don't know, professional kickboxer, then UFC, all that stuff, whatever, he's like, I said I was sorry. He goes, you know, I want to... And Urlacher goes, you want to take it outside? Or one of his friends said, do you want to take it outside? And he goes, yes.
14: Uh-huh.
1: And he goes, and they didn't expect me to say yes. And he goes, and then one of the other guys kind of leaned over and he was like, oh,
14: maybe
1: I'm sorry.
14: I want to do that.
1: Yeah.
14: Maybe making
1: that's
14: a bad choice.
1: Bad idea.
14: Yeah. All right, we got to take a break. Don't forget, in about an hour from now, there'll be another opportunity for you to win $1,000 with the Bone Bonus keyword. And I do want to remind everybody that Stingray Chevrolet, the big store on I-4, exit 22, Plant City, is the spot to go. 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
14: 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Got to say, call's been great today.
1: Yeah.
14: We've had a lot of them, and they know how to use the phone. And they've been interacting with the show.
2: Relevant.
14: I appreciate that. What's that?
2: They've been relevant.
14: They've been relevant. They've been relevant. About. Yeah.
1: It's, you know, after almost 20 years, they got it down.
14: Finally nailed it. Yeah.
1: Figured it out.
14: Oh, Carmen.
3: Yes.
14: I have late onset muscle soreness.
3: Wait. Is it late? I feel like you've been sore since you started working out.
14: It's really sore today.
1: Okay. You have LOMS?
14: Yep.
2: Oh, man.
14: Like, I feel like I don't want to go today.
1: Yeah, I feel like that happens every day.
3: Yeah.
14: I know. Every day I say it, but today I really feel like I just want to go lay down and go to bed after the show.
1: And then think about how you feel after you do it.
14: Yep.
3: Every time.
1: And go.
14: Yeah. I'm going to be there. Yeah. See, that's what I need to get. A little push.
1: Yep.
14: Thank you.
2: You want a dog?
1: No, that's a push in the wrong direction.
2: No, but you get the dog and then you can, you know, motivate to work it off.
14: No, I already ate a spring roll and that was enough for me. Very good spring rolls, Joe.
4: Thank you, Michael.
14: Some lady just emailed us on Instagram and said, surprised you guys haven't thought about doing the panky grab sausages yet, lady.
2: Oh, come on. You kidding me?
14: What do we think? We're novices?
1: Yeah. Are you new to the game?
2: Yeah, jeez. I
14: mean, first day listening to the show?
4: We got corn dogs in there.
2: How offensive.
14: Do we have corn dog?
4: We do.
14: Oh, you didn't tell me about that.
2: That's not a Schmitty.
1: No, yeah, that's not. Tough.
4: I know.
2: I mean, good luck trying to top that, Joe.
4: Listen, I'm not trying.
14: No. Ooh, a corn dog would be delicious.
3: Don't do it.
14: Well, I'm not doing it, Carmen. Spring roll is bad enough.
2: Do we still have the sausages wrapped in pancakes?
4: Yes.
14: Good. Yeah. That's what the lady was saying. She was like, I'm surprised you guys haven't tried that.
4: Yeah, of course. Come on. No, come on.
14: Of course we have.
2: And if we had any left?
14: Anything that rolls, we try.
1: You have not done the Philly cheesesteak egg roll yet, though.
4: No, I know. I keep looking because, well, I've been kind of distracted because I'm looking for like the hamburger in the shape of a hot dog.
1: Yeah, yeah.
4: Which no one sells them locally, but you can order them, but they're coming from California. And,
2: they're in bulk.
4: Yeah, and I don't order 500 of them. 12 of them, you know.
3: You'll go through them, don't worry.
4: Oh, I know.
2: Joe yesterday told me he was trying to figure out how to make his own egg rolls.
4: Yeah.
14: Talk to Tom Calda.
4: What,
14: I don't know. I think he's got something going on with shrimp egg rolls. Really? He said he wanted to come by one morning and bring some shrimp egg rolls, but that'd be the next day.
4: Okay.
14: Yeah.
4: Yeah. You tell him any day he wants.
14: As totally I told him, the wheels are spinning.
3: Also, you could order them from a Chinese restaurant and then just freeze them.
1: Yeah.
4: Yeah, but they're already cooked, though, right?
14: Yeah.
3: Yeah. The ones you're getting from the store are already cooked.
4: I don't know about that.
14: Yeah, they're cooked.
3: They're just reheating them.
1: Yeah.
4: Okay.
1: Yeah, because I was going to say, even with the ham dog or the dog burger or whatever, you could just make those at home, cook them, and then bring them in and then heat them up.
4: Yeah, well, I looked into it, and I think I know how to do it now because I did some research. You can, first of all, you have to put something in there that's going to bind it, like an
1: binder,
4: egg.
1: Yeah.
4: Yeah, you put a little cheese in there.
1: Cheese, okay.
4: Then once you do it, you roll it up, and you got to freeze it. That's the key.
1: Yeah.
4: That makes it easier to roll.
1: Right.
14: Coagulate.
4: Yeah. So
1: there you go.
4: I might try that.
2: Joe's like a rolling expert now.
4: Oh, I'm like telling you, I'm getting into it.
2: This is his new passion.
14: Yeah. Joe's an expert at every project we give him except video. He's great at everything else.
2: Yeah.
1: That one.
14: Except the video.
2: Like he's really found his true calling.
14: Mm-hmm. Yes.
2: With the rollers.
4: I believe in it.
14: Joe, the other thing that you said that you had firsthand knowledge of that I was worried about, but now after seeing your rolling activity, I'm wondering, is the popcorn machine?
4: Oh, yeah. No, I definitely have firsthand knowledge of the popcorn machine.
14: All right. Yeah. All right. We got to bust that thing out.
1: I stopped in Publix right up here to get a wrap after the show, and the lady was doing my wrap, and she goes, oh, and turn around, because I smelled something. I go, what is that smell? That's a weird smell. When I just burned on the popcorn. Oh. She dumped it, and then she was like, Sarah, can you help me out? There's a whole bunch of burnt popcorn in there. I had to go in and scoop and throw it all over. Yeah.
2: That stuff smells the worst. Burnt popcorn.
1: It was really bad. I was wondering what it was because it always smells good by the deli.
2: Yeah.
1: And I was like, oh, this smells bad. And then it was burnt popcorn.
2: Like you burn like microwave popcorn, it smells horrible.
4: No.
14: Carmen, I think about you a lot when I think about my daughter because you have often said to me that, the realization of the way things are going to be as she gets older.
3: Right.
14: And we're still at the age where her and I get along very well. I pick her up from school every day.
3: Mm-hmm.
14: And every day we get along. She gets in the car. We talk a little bit. We hang out. We make fun of each other. Sometimes I do. I haven't been doing it as much lately because there's not really a lot of Starbucks going on anymore. But, we chat it up a little bit. We talk about what happened in school, the other kids. Everything seems to be going pretty well. And then I have volleyball or church to take her to at night. So we spend a lot of time together. I can't see that situation getting out of hand. Like, I can't see us not having that bond.
3: The second she doesn't need you. The second she has her own car and you're not picking her up and she's not forced to spend time with you.
2: Can I tell you? Because I am in the next phase.
14: Yeah.
2: Where if I can get them to hang out with me, it's like I'm excited.
14: That's how I feel about Joey.
2: Because now they both drive, they both go with their friends, they both do their thing, they've got a whole schedule, they both have jobs.
14: Right.
2: And that I used to be in that phase when I was running around to soccer, like they drive themselves to their practices now. Mm. I don't have to do that anymore. I used to do that 2-3 times a week.
14: Right.
2: Now I don't do that.
3: And really, it's when she gets to high school and she gets her first friend with a car that you allow her in. Because
2: high school changes everything.
3: Yeah. Because once she doesn't need you for a ride, once the parents, and then once her friends have their own cars and they don't need their parents, it's, well, she's just going to come pick me up. I'll just go pick her up.
2: I make the worst dad jokes because my daughter will say, hey, I'm going to go hang out with so-and-so and we're going to go do this. I'm like, do they want me to come too?
14: Yeah. Oh.
2: I'm like, should I come too? Or do you want
14: to do that all
2: you
14: the time?
2: Meet me? She's like, oh,
6: can you?
2: God.
6: It's understandable why she doesn't want to spend time with you.
2: Yeah. I'm like, should I come? Did she ask if I wanted to go to the birthday party?
14: Is it amazing to you how unstoppable it is? You cannot not make the dad joke.
2: I can't help it. Yeah.
14: Yeah. I'm constantly saying stupid stuff. As I say it, I go, why would I say that?
2: Right.
14: What dumb thing. Anyway, the reason why I bring this up is because I think I have a really good relationship with my daughter. I know I have a great relationship with my son. I can't imagine having the relationship that Brooke Hogan has with her family. What went down in that family, as far as I know, and I wasn't close to them at all, but as far as I know from what everybody's been, the way it played out was Hulk Hogan spent all his money trying to help her become a pop star. And that seems to have not panned out.
4: It didn't take.
14: And then,
6: like Joe's video,
14: allegedly,
2: it didn't take.
14: Hulk had an affair with somebody who was associated with Brooke, but yet she claims that she doesn't talk to the mother or the brother, but she did talk to Hulk Hogan.
2: Well, I thought at the end she hadn't talked to Hulk Hogan for like several years
14: because of that, right? Because he supposedly banged somebody
3: because of his new wife, and she was saying like they. Everybody around him was like financially draining him.
14: Yeah.
3: And was just, you know, glomming onto him. And she was trying to help him, but he didn't want to hear it. And so she was like, okay, well, if you're not going to listen to me and you're going to listen to all these other people, then I can't be a part of
2: it.
3: I'm
2: out.
14: Okay. So she bailed out because I don't know what's happening now, but Linda Hogan, who I don't know how mentally stable she is, but she said that they just loved the daughter and wished that everything was good, you know, something along those lines. And the daughter responded by saying that she's threatening to release screenshots of text conversations that they've had.
2: Yeah, I guess Linda was online, social media, something saying that Brooke treats them like trash. And then Brooke came back and said, well, I got a bunch of text messages that I could put out there that would be
14: dying to see that.
2: I guess it would be, you know, a bad look. I don't know.
14: I want to know the dirt.
2: It seems to me like this is the only way they can stay relevant.
6: I was just about to say, are you getting played?
2: Yeah, without Hogan being alive. Like
3: there's no income anymore.
2: Yeah. When you're dead, once Hogan's gone, nobody cares what you're doing anymore.
6: If you guys start controversy with I have text messages and then we do a reality show.
2: Yeah.
14: Do you really think the mother and daughter are in cahoots?
3: Yes.
6: Could be. I mean, look at Kim Kardashian.
14: I don't think they are, but I think that they are both saying, hey, we're not in cahoots physically. I mean, like, you know, we haven't laid it out and said we're going to do this, but we both know we're going to benefit from it.
2: I think they enjoy that when they put that out there, it's going to get some traction. It'll get picked up at all the wrestling dirt rags. And then next thing you know, their names just keeps floating around.
14: Yeah.
2: And it gives them some relevancy.
3: And then they show up on Raw.
2: I don't know if it goes that far, but none of them talk to each other as far
14: but
2: as
14: all
2: I know.
14: I'm saying is I can never see my relationship with my kids being that way.
2: No,
14: right?
2: Yeah, but I mean,
3: but you didn't have a reality show.
2: Yeah,
3: you didn't grow up in the spotlight.
14: I didn't bang any of their friends.
2: That's what that lifestyle. That's what that leads to when your dad is super super famous. And it's just your whole life is just crazy.
6: Yeah, it's hard to keep a normal life.
2: Yeah,
6: with that, I'm sure.
1: Like, you know, there's people that have done it, whatever. But yeah, the whole reality show and him being one of the most famous people ever to walk Earth.
14: Yeah.
1: You know, yeah. I mean, it's pretty insane.
2: But then look at the Osbournes. They did it and they were all seemed to get along and love each other.
14: That's true. They were a surprisingly normal family considering Ozzy was the father.
2: Crazy in the spotlight, super famous, same thing, you know?
14: Yeah. Didn't you think, though, after watching the Osbournes that Ozzy's house would be nicer?
2: Well, that's one of like several houses.
14: Yeah, but that's like the main one that they lived in and all the kids lived there.
2: You ever see what they have in London?
7: Yeah.
2: It's a massive giant, like acre.
7: It's a castle.
14: Oh, really?
2: Yeah, it's huge.
1: Yeah, and that location, you know. I mean, it was a big house.
2: Yeah.
1: It was a big house, but it's just.
2: That was like right in Beverly Hills.
1: Right.
2: Yeah, the stuff they have in London, they have like a compound.
14: Oh, okay.
2: Yeah.
14: All right. That's different. I was unaware. Mike Cal, the show. Good morning.
9: Hey, y'all. Hey, if Joe goes to 7-Eleven, he can buy those hamburger Big Bites frozen.
14: Oh, wow. Joe, 7-Eleven.
7: I have a 7-Eleven.
14: All right, well.
9: Yes, sir.
7: Okay.
14: Check it out. Thank you, sir. Appreciate the heads up. See?
2: Joe, your people are talking. Right. Will you ever take the roller out on the road?
7: I have plans.
2: To let people, you know.
7: Yeah, I want to take the roller out.
2: Enjoy your dogs.
7: I would love to take my roller on the road. I just need to figure out a way to power it. You know, I can't hook it up to my car battery.
14: No, but I mean, like, you can take
2: generator.
14: It out.
2: Yeah,
14: we have a generator or you know, like, I could plug it into my car.
2: I didn't really mean like the side of the road. I meant like location.
14: Right. Like if my Go radio show I heard is live somewhere this weekend.
2: Yeah.
14: If you showed up there and brought the roller and plugged in and was doing $1 hot dogs or something like that.
7: I mean, when we do the charity,
14: I
7: would love to serve people hot dogs and take charitable donations.
14: I'll tell you what we're going to do is we do the broadcast every year for Metropolitan Ministries. Mm-hmm. Where we broadcast outside of the Walmart. Mm-hmm. Maybe we could do that there. Dollar dogs in the morning.
7: Yeah.
14: And absolutely. Sell the dogs for charity.
7: Mm-hmm. I'd be happy to make a contribution, Michael. I want to share my gift with the world.
1: Help food insecurities with dollar dogs.
14: Yeah.
2: Yeah. There you go.
7: Yeah. I mean,
14: who doesn't love a nice good morning hot dog?
2: Yeah. A pat meat missile. Yeah. Joe's removing the stigma of hot dogs in the morning.
3: Yeah. Is he?
7: I'm normalizing it.
2: Yeah.
7: Starting today.
14: I really want to go to sleep after the show.
3: What time is your workout thing?
14: 11 o'clock.
2: Oh, yeah.
3: Yeah, you can take a 20-minute nap.
14: I don't know if that's the poor heart.
1: That's dancing with the devil.
14: Yeah, it is.
3: Set an alarm. That's all I ever take. I set my alarm for an hour and I always wake up.
2: Aren't you the best?
3: No.
2: So good.
3: No, I'm just saying, if I oversleep, I can't sleep at night. So I usually can't really take a nap anyway because I'm too worried about oversleeping.
14: That was my problem. I was up late last night watching the Fat Sisters.
1: That's a problem. You have a problem.
14: Yeah.
2: Yeah.
14: I mean, I was into it. I was into the show. So I couldn't shut it down.
2: The Roommate one is a new show, right?
14: Yeah.
2: So that's got a whole season still.
14: Well, they're both new shows.
2: Oh, both? Okay.
14: Yeah. This is the 1,000-pound sisters are now skinny. So now it's about their life being skinny.
2: People love them, man. They're everywhere.
14: They're gross.
2: Like but they have a huge following.
14: They're so gross. I found out one of them is a lesbian last night.
2: Which
14: I did not know about that.
2: The one with the glasses and the big forehead?
14: Yeah.
2: Yeah.
14: She got engaged to a more manly woman yesterday.
2: Wow.
3: Than her?
11: You're a pretty lady. Get over here.
14: Yeah. Kind of like that.
11: Move my folds aside.
14: Yeah.
2: Now they have all the leftover like loose skin, but they're, I guess, trying to get that removed.
14: I don't know. I haven't gotten it. All I'm watching is the
2: spoiler.
14: The one is writing songs and she has poetry about what it was like to be bullied in high school.
2: Oh, yeah.
14: So she's turning that into songs.
2: Okay.
14: With the help of AI.
2: Yeah.
14: And now she wants to record it and become like a superstar. Like a
2: probably
14: superstar.
2: Will.
14: You never know. And then the other one, her dream was to, she'd never ridden a horse before. And she wanted to ride a horse.
3: Oh, so, that's just cruel.
2: This is.
14: But she's skinny now. Carmen.
3: How skinny is skinny?
14: Like she's under 200 pounds.
2: Yeah, they are both very skinny.
3: Yeah, like they still have weight limits.
14: No, I would say horses. She's like, I know, like I would never get on a horse. I'd feel bad for the horse. I just feel like I'm too big even for a big, I'd have to ride a Clydesdale.
2: Yeah, Clydesdale could handle it.
14: Yeah. But I mean, that'd be it though. Like you go out to these little horse farms and they got these tiny little horses there. I wouldn't want to do that, you know? Oh.
2: Tammy.
14: Tammy. That's the lesbian?
2: Tammy and Amy.
14: Amy, yeah.
2: Collectively, they've lost 650 pounds.
3: How much could they be making from doing this show?
14: Well,
2: By now, probably a lot.
14: A lot now. Thousand-pound roommates? One of the roommates is always complaining about how she's broke as a joke. She's got no money, and that's leading to a lot of her problems. So I'm wondering if this show, how much it shows. Because
3: that's what I'm saying. I don't think like TLC pays a lot. It's more of a, hey, we're going to give you a platform. You do with what you can.
1: Amy is estimated worth around $250,000, and her sister is about $100,000.
6: Yeah.
1: So I don't know what they're earning.
2: Says they're making between 7 to 10 per episode.
14: Thousand.
2: Oh. Yeah. And this is season 8.
14: I like the show, so well worth it. Mike Cal, the show, good morning.
0: Good morning. Maybe a little early to think about, but what if you rented Joe with the roller for a Super Bowl party or something?
14: That would be good. You win a bunch of Bud Light and Joe to come to your Super Bowl party. That's a great idea, sir. Thank you.
7: I'm available.
14: Are you there for that?
7: Yeah. Oh, yeah. Absolutely.
14: Bud Light presents Pap's Wiener Missiles.
6: Rolling.
14: Mike,
3: have we picked
14: the show?
3: A name yet?
14: We've tossed around a couple of different ones.
2: Meat Missile.
14: Meat Missile seems to be the best one. Good morning. Hello.
5: Hey, I got a quick story about people who can fighting people that can't fight.
14: All right.
5: So growing up, there was this kid in my school, and he was all into Taekwondo, his whole family. Like, his dad was a master. He's kicking ass, like, fifth grade. He's in tournaments and stuff. So fast forward to high school, we're at a backyard party, and some kids from a different high school started talking smack on him, and it was like a hold my beer moment. He jumps up, spins around, and this roundhouse kicks the dude in the face with a Nike. We're like, damn.
14: That's great if you pull it off. But if you get up and you spin and you miss it and you fall, that lives with you forever.
5: Yeah, but this guy was like, Taekwondo was his life.
14: Yeah, you don't mess with those guys. Yeah, that's good. Last call, Mike Calda Show. Good morning.
12: Hey, guys, I got the perfect way for Joe to make his own wiener dogs.
14: What do you got?
12: All right. Or sausages. I use a 175 liter bottle, Smirnoff bottle, plastic.
7: Yeah.
12: Cut the bottom off of it. Stuff your mix inside. Use the bottom of the bottle to push it out, and you make your own your sausages or burger dogs.
14: Mm. There you go, Joe.
12: Right out.
7: Okay. I will. Whatever mix you use,
12: I'm sure you got a liter bottle of Smirnoff somewhere.
7: Well, I got a liter bottle of something.
14: All right. There you go. Get on it, Joe.
7: Thank you. I appreciate that piece of advice, sir. I will check it out and get back to you.
2: Burger dogs.
7: Yeah, burger dogs. I really think that's the way.
14: I feel like that's the way to death. We start doing that, we're in big trouble.
7: No.
2: We're in big trouble.
7: Burger dogs more healthy than bratwurst.
14: I know, but
2: how?
3: You think? Because,
7: yeah. It's just chopped meat.
2: All right.
14: Mm. All right, we got some stuff to give away. We're going to take a quick break. We'll come back and we'll do that before we wrap up the show. But we also have another chance for you to win $1,000. That'll be coming up here at 10 o'clock before we get out of here. Keep your ear on the radio. It's the Mike Calta Show. 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

0: 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Chance to win $1,000. The Bone Bonus keyword is coming up at 10 o'clock. Galvin, question for you.
1: Yes.
0: Stop me when you know one of these names. Summer Scott. Brody Usher. Grace Macarilla. Eric Stab. Zoe Gonzalez.
1: No.
0: EJ Craig.
1: EJ Craig. No, CJ Craig was the White House press secretary on West Wing. No, I don't know any of those.
0: 1, 2, 3, 4, 5, 6 out of 9 birthdays at the Cox Media Group in September that we have no idea who those people are.
2: I thought you were going to say that's the starting lineup for the Rays today.
0: No, I don't know Summer Scott. I don't know Brody Usher. I know EJ.
1: I know EJ now, but now, I didn't know that was his last name.
0: Right, right. I don't know Grace Macarilla. I don't know Eric Stab. Then Aurelia has a birthday. Then I have a birthday. Then Kim Kelly has a birthday. And then Zoe Gonzalez, who we don't know.
1: Mm.
0: Happy birthday to everyone.
1: But also, we're not there, and there's people that have started.
0: I'm not faulting you for it. I'm just saying.
1: I feel like you are. I feel like it was a trap.
0: See, Galvin, you don't pay attention.
2: You're saying Galvin's a bad person.
0: No. It just shows you what it's like in the time that we haven't been there, that there's so many new people that we have no idea who they are.
2: Plus, I imagine those are all salespeople.
0: I don't think so.
2: No?
0: I would think if they were salespeople, I'd know who they were.
2: Those are people in programming?
1: They also could be assistants. They could be promo.
0: I don't know who they are.
2: Some of the other departments have more turnover.
0: Yeah.
2: You know?
0: That's true, too. Well, anyway, happy birthday to all those people in the month of Summer Scott. Tomorrow is her birthday.
2: Congratulations.
0: Yeah. All right. Yep. All right, Carmen.
3: Yes.
0: Since that guy said that we should no longer play Carmen Sense.
3: Of course.
0: And that you are too smart, we'll maybe play the last round right now. All right?
4: Sure. The answer is obvious to everyone.
5: But is it obvious to Carmen?
4: Let's find out. It's time to play Carmen Sense. Only on the Mike Calta Show.
0: The way I see it, this is going to be This is going to be something that Carmen can be proud of.
2: People do not like when you're mean to Carmen.
0: I don't think that I've been mean at all, especially today.
2: I'm just saying, in general, it didn't go over well.
0: I don't listen. What people judge as mean and what I have to do here on this show to keep the show rolling properly are two different things.
2: This is true.
1: Tough love.
0: Tough love.
1: All right, you ready to make fun of this dummy? Here we go. No, I'm just kidding, Carmen. You know. All right, I'm going to read Carmen a question. She's going to tell me when she's locked in. You guys are going to guess whether she's going to get it right or wrong. First person to get 3 wins a prize for somebody on the phone line.
0: All right.
1: Carmen, your first question is, what is a word called that means the opposite of another word? What is that word called when it means the opposite of another word?
3: Done.
1: Carmen is done. Mike Calta, will she get this right or wrong?
0: This is interesting, Galvin, because you did this last time.
1: Did I?
0: Yes.
1: I don't remember.
0: And I can't remember if Carmen got it last time, if she didn't, if she learned a lesson.
1: Mm-hmm.
0: So I'm going to say she gets it right.
1: You say right?
0: Yes.
1: All right. Gio, right or wrong?
6: Right.
1: And Pap, right or wrong?
6: Right.
1: Everybody thinks you'll get it right. Carmen, what is a word called that means the opposite of another word?
3: Antonym.
0: Carmen. You should be happier. No follow.
1: Zippity zip zip zip.
0: No follow.
1: Carmen, your next question. How many total items are in exactly 3 dozen? If you have 3 dozen of something, how many exact items are in there?
3: 12.
1: Sorry, guys. Carmen is done. Gio, will she get this right or wrong?
6: Gets it right.
1: Pap, right or wrong?
6: Right.
1: Mike Calta, right or wrong?
0: 100% right.
1: Carmen, how many total items are in exactly 3 dozen?
3: 36.
0: Yeah.
1: 36 is correct.
0: Fire.
1: 36 is correct. Very nice. Everybody has 2 points. Your next question. Carmen, in Greek mythology, Who is the king of all gods? What is that person's name? In Dun. Greek mythology, who is the king of all gods?
3: Dun.
1: All right, Pap. Will she get this right or wrong?
6: I think she's going to get it right.
1: All right, Mike Kelta, right or wrong?
0: Wrong.
1: And Gio, right or wrong?
6: Right.
1: All right, Carmen, in Greek mythology, who is the king of all gods?
3: Zeus.
0: Whoa!
1: Zeus is correct. Gio and Pap have a runoff. Mike, you're out of the game.
0: Oh, I'm out of the game?
1: Yeah, of course. Because that was three. Yeah. So, all right, Carmen, what do we call a scientist who studies rocks, minerals, and the earth? What is their specific name?
3: Dunn.
1: Carmen is Dunn. Gio, will she get this right or wrong?
6: Right.
1: You say right. Joe, will she get this right or wrong?
6: Definitely right.
0: Carmen's like a jury. You can't tell by her deliberation time whether she got it right or wrong.
1: Mm-hmm.
2: No.
1: Carmen, what do we call a scientist who studies rocks, minerals, and the earth?
3: Geologist.
1: Geologist is correct. You both said right. So
0: 4 for 4.
1: Yeah. All right. Next question, Carmen. What do you call a book that lists synonyms and antonyms to help expand your vocabulary?
3: Dunn.
1: Carmen is Dunn. Pap, will she get this right or wrong?
6: Definitely right.
1: You say right. Mm-hmm. Gio, right or wrong?
2: She gets it right.
1: Carmen, what do you call a book that lists synonyms and antonyms to help expand your vocabulary?
3: Thesaurus.
1: Thesaurus is correct.
0: Why did you say she was dumb? She's so smart.
2: I didn't say that.
0: You said you during the break. You were like, she's
2: not
0: so
2: what
0: dumb.
2: I said.
1: Carmen, what war was fought in America from 1861 to 1865? Let me know when you're locked in.
3: Done.
1: Carmen is locked in. Gio, will she get this right or wrong?
6: Right.
1: Pap, right smart. Or wrong?
6: In the interest of gaming, I say wrong.
1: Oh, all right. So we're going to have a definitive winner here. Carmen, what war was fought in America from 1861 to 1865?
3: Civil War.
1: The Civil War is right. Gio wins the game.
0: Wow.
1: Joe smart. Falls on his sword.
0: Yeah. Wow. Thank
2: what
0: you, Joe.
2: What a jerk.
6: Yeah. Well.
0: We have time for one more round, Galvin?
1: We can.
0: Let's do one more round. I'm going to win this one.
1: You think so?
0: Carmen, maybe a enthusiastic second round.
1: Oh.
0: For real?
6: It might
0: no?
6: be real.
0: No. Okay, we got time.
1: All right, here we go. Second round. Carmen, what type of gas do animals breathe out that plants need to survive? What's that gas called?
3: Done.
1: Carmen is done. Gio, you won last round. I'll start with you. She gets this right or wrong?
2: She gets it right. She's on a roll.
1: All right. Pap, right or wrong?
6: I say right as well.
1: And Mike Kelta, right or wrong?
0: Wrong.
1: They're wrong. All right. Carmen, what is the type of gas that animals breathe out that plants need to survive?
3: Carbon monoxide.
1: Ooh, carbon dioxide.
0: Yeah,
1: carbon
0: dioxide. Short, just one oxide.
1: Yeah. Mike gets a point. So he has one. You guys, zero. Carmen, what number is represented by the Roman numeral X?
3: Done.
1: Carmen is done. Pap, will she get this right or wrong?
6: She gets it right.
1: You say right. Mm-hmm. All right. Mike Kelta, right or wrong?
0: Right.
1: Gio, right or wrong?
2: Right.
1: Everybody thinks you'll get it right. Carmen, what number is represented by the Roman numeral X?
3: 10.
1: Yes, I almost said represented by 10. Almost made a little mistakey there. All right, let me go to get more questions. So everybody got that one right. So Mike has two.
0: Yep.
1: Gio has one. And Pap has one. All right.
0: For the win.
1: Let's go. Sorry, I'm trying to get ones that we haven't done.
0: Yeah.
1: AI, you need to give me more options. How about that, you jerk? Let's see.
2: Carmen looks very angry on camera.
1: I don't look at the camera.
0: No. Why do you get angry, Carmen? Why do you not answer me?
2: I feel like she's looking right
3: I'm
2: at you.
3: I'm only answering questions from Galvin.
1: Yeah, she only answers the questions. No follow-ups, none of the other stuff like that.
0: I did not read the rules beforehand.
1: All right, here we go, Carmen. What is the main physical circuit board inside a computer that connects all the other parts together? What is that called?
3: Done.
1: Carmen is done. Mike Kelta, for the win. Will she get this right or wrong?
0: Wrong.
1: You say wrong. Gio, right or wrong?
2: Right.
1: Papap, right or wrong?
6: Right.
1: Carmen, what is the main physical circuit board inside a computer that connects all the parts together? What is that called?
3: The motherboard.
1: Motherboard is correct. Oh. We have a tie game. Mm-hmm. Everybody has two.
0: Ooh, motherboard.
2: Mm-hmm. In your face.
1: Mm-hmm, mm-hmm, mm-hmm. All right, your next question. What ancient trading route connected Europe and the Mediterranean with Asia for hundreds of years? What was that route called?
3: Done.
1: Carmen is done. Gio, will she get this right or wrong?
2: Wrong.
1: You say wrong. Pap, right or wrong?
6: Right.
1: And Mike Kelta, right or wrong?
0: Wrong.
1: All right. You're not, that's so aggressive.
0: Wrong.
1: Carmen, what ancient trading route connected Europe and the Mediterranean with Asia for hundreds of years?
3: The route.
1: The route is wrong.
2: I mean, it was technically the route.
1: Surprisingly. Gio and Mike Kelta both get a point. Joe, you're out.
2: Oh, you suck, Joe.
1: We have a runoff. We have a runoff, folks, between Gio
0: and
1: Mike Kelta. Silk Road.
2: Yeah.
1: All right. Your next question, Carmen. What is the green pigment inside leaves that captures sunlight for photosynthesis? What is that called? The green pigment inside leaves that captures sunlight for photosynthesis.
3: Done.
1: Carmen is done. Mike Kelta, will she get this right or wrong?
0: She gets this wrong.
1: You say wrong. Gio, right or wrong?
2: For the win. She gets it right.
1: Ooh, we will have a winner here. Here we go. Carmen, what is the green pigment inside leaves that captures sunlight for photosynthesis?
3: The greenie.
1: Mike Kelta wins the game.
0: You see so much of the greenie on the route.
1: Yeah.
0: All right, finally. Who won the first game? Joe or Gio?
1: Gio.
0: Gio, pick a line.
2: Six.
0: All right. Let me say hello to line six. Yeah. Good morning. Who's this?
7: Morning. My name is Stan.
0: Stan, you're one of the winners. I'm going to put you on hold. Carmen will grab you during the break. Stan, thank you for listening. And I will take line two. Good morning. Who is this?
7: Matt.
0: Matt, you're the other winner. Please stay on hold. Carmen will grab you during the break, and we'll hook you up with a prize. Thank you for listening. The rest of you who did not win, you still have a chance to win $1,000 coming up with the bone bonus keyword that is going to happen here in less than 15 minutes. It'll happen at 10 o'clock, then again today at noon, 2, and 5. You'll have Johnny, you'll have John, and you'll have Drew all giving away money during the entire day today. So make sure you keep listening for your chance to win $1,000. You hear the keyword, you put it in the Bone app, and boom, you sit there and you wait for a phone call that tells you you won.
2: That's good, because I could need it. I could use it right now.
0: You could use $1,000?
2: Oh, yeah.
0: Not me.
2: Always.
0: Flush.
2: Flush?
0: Flush right now.
2: Mm. Nice.
0: No, I'm not. I would take that $1,000, I'd run right to the Hard Rock.
2: Oh, absolutely.
1: Oh, man, this guy's got the bug.
2: You got the itch?
0: I do have the itch. Well,
2: you got to drive past the Hard Rock to get to Disney.
0: It's so funny you say that. I said that to my wife because we're off Monday and we're coming back on Sunday.
1: Yeah.
0: And I said, on the way back, we're going to pass the Hard Rock.
1: Swing on by.
2: Why not just stop here and check in here?
1: Uh-huh. See if we can recover all the money we spent at Disney.
0: Yeah. All right. Well, then that's it for us today. Thank you very much for your participation in today's show. Phone calls were great.
3: Sorry. I thought you were trying to close it. You still got a couple more minutes.
1: I think he was.
0: I mean, I was.
3: He was.
1: Yeah.
3: We still got 5 more minutes.
1: Okay.
0: No, that's on you.
1: Fill it, Carmen.
0: Ladies and gentlemen.
3: Oh, no.
0: Carmen.
3: I was just letting you know.
1: Fill it up.
0: I mean, you ruined my train of thought now. I don't even know what I was going to say.
3: You were trying to close the show.
0: Yeah.
2: He's done.
3: It's too early.
0: I got nothing left.
2: Off the clock.
1: I did see, I don't know whether this is an old clip or whether it's a new thing, whether they're kind of poking at him.
0: Who?
1: Did you see John Senning was asked, just call Mo, about if you left a Facebook page open and somebody,
0: I did see the legality and stuff.
1: Was that old or was that new?
0: I don't know. It was new.
1: Oh, taking shots again. Taking shots.
0: Punching down at Johnny B.
1: Down.
2: What is the legality? Did they say or no?
1: I think he said it's pretty much, no big deal.
0: Johnny B sets himself up. Johnny B sets himself up for failure.
1: Why?
0: Because somebody wrote on line yesterday that Lionel Richie had been rushed to the ICU. I wonder who picked him up in the death pool. And Johnny wrote, I heard he's going to be there all night long. And I wrote Waka Waka underneath it. And I feel like that was very much a Waka Waka joke.
1: I feel like you would love to make that joke because you can't stop doing dad jokes.
0: My dad jokes are way worse than that.
2: Yeah.
0: Way worse.
2: That's a pretty good joke.
1: But also, in writing, it doesn't come off as well. I bet if you said that to Johnny, he would go, I heard he's going to be there all night long. All night. See?
0: Much better.
2: That's the way you got to do it. Yeah.
1: I believe that that's how Johnny would do it in person.
2: So it got lost in the message.
1: Lost in translation.
2: That makes sense. Yeah. See, not a bad joke.
0: I didn't say it was a bad joke. It was a Waka Waka joke.
2: Waka Waka is bad.
0: Is it?
2: Very bad.
0: I thought
2: bad.
0: It was just like silly.
2: No, I think Waka Waka is bad.
0: Oh. I take it back.
2: Jimmy. I mean, I might be wrong. I'm just saying.
0: I take it back. Then.
2: Nobody wants to be compared to a Muppet.
1: Fozzie Bear. Fozzie Bear. The failed bear comedian. Fozzie Bear that looked like a dog, right?
2: A little bit, yeah.
0: Too skinny for a bear.
1: Yeah.
0: Yeah.
1: I saw a video the other day. It said, go to the national park. You'll have fun. It was a bear just ripping the back corner panel off of a car. It just walked up to it and like bit it.
2: Yeah.
1: Just pulled the back corner panel off.
2: Dude, I see the videos all the time of the bears that are in downtown Gatlinburg. And they're just like going into candy stores, ice cream shop. And people go up and try and take pictures and touch them and stuff.
0: I went to that park in Montana. I forgot the name of the park. But Glacier State Park. I remember going through the guard gate and they were like, how many? I said, 4. They were like, all right, do you need bear spray?
2: No.
0: And I went, I don't know. Do I need bear spray? Yeah. You tell me. We did not opt for bear spray because we were in a car most of the time.
2: Yeah.
1: So. True or false? Your wife thought the bear spray attracted bears.
0: Yes.
1: You spray it and they go, ooh.
2: It'll be fun. They will come to the car.
1: Yeah.
0: Bear spray. Carmen, that was 5 minutes?
3: Yep.
0: Yeah, we go quick on this show.
2: Fast.
0: All right, check us out on Instagram. We're there at the Mike Calta Show. There's a clip up yesterday of me talking about how to teach your kids about the Clancy situation.
1: Good father.
0: Good, how to be a good parent. That's up there.
1: And you're saying your daughter does not want to talk to you anymore.
0: No, my daughter likes me. She didn't go Brooke Hogan on me. Tomorrow is Thursday. We'll do the open letter rewind in the morning. Cody Tucker will join us in the day.
2: I got an update from Johnny B.
0: All right.
2: He says that was totally meant to be a Waka Waka.
0: Right? That's what I get. Okay. I get it, Johnny. That's what I said.
2: And he gave it an LOL. So
0: that's what I was thinking. Waka Waka is exactly what I planned. Do I make it to the gym today? Yes or no?
2: Yes.
1: Yeah.
2: Come on, man.
1: Yes.
0: Very sleepy.
6: You had spring rolls, Michael. It should give you the extra energy.
0: I didn't. I think they sucked it out of me.
2: How can you say no to Nick?
1: 9 out of 10 trainers say get a good base of spring rolls before you hit the gym. That way you can really spring up with the squats.
0: It's a body going. Yeah.
2: And it was a sauce.
0: Have a great day. The after show at Waka Waka is coming up next. We'll see you guys tomorrow morning. Goodbye.

0: comes hungry.
1: Yeah.
2: Steve Bobby, I'm a fool. I'm an old, fat, stupid fool. That's why.
3: What's really going on in your life?
4: Let's shoot Uma in the vagina.
5: Mike, why are you doing this?
6: Cal, I have to go.
7: Oh, yeah. Fo shiz. Genuine. What's up, homie?
6: Bushy.
8: Bye.
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0: the bone. 10:45 in the morning. Remind everybody, coming up at noon with JP, you'll have another chance to win the bone bonus. Have your bone app ready. He'll give you the keyword. You have 30 minutes to put the keyword in. And you might win a $1,000 bone bonus. That'd be nice. Also coming up 2 and 5 o'clock with John and Drew. So good luck to you. I want to hear about things that you thought you were good at until you ran into somebody that was actually good at it. Talked about this morning on the Mike Calta Show. Great examples on the list. I'll add some. They talked about storytelling, women putting on makeup, photographers. I mean, you can be good at all these things, but when you run into a pro, like a real professional, you go, holy hell, I'm not good at all. Photography, I'm pretty good with my phone, but with my camera, I'm not. I'm selling my camera right now on Facebook Marketplace because I'm not good at photography with like a real camera. Other things that people aren't good at, anything handy, I'm in awe of people that can do carpentry and plumbing and anything like that. Auto mechanics. I could do very minor things when it comes to servicing my vehicle. But then there's things I'm actually pretty good at that people aren't good at, that they think they're good at. I don't know how many people I know think they can sing and they cannot sing. My goodness gracious. There's nothing wrong with going to a karaoke show and having fun and being a bad to mediocre singer as long as you're having a good time. But when there's people like, no, I'm going to Nashville and pursuing my singing career, and you are pitchy and flat and horrible, that's crazy. I don't know how many people I've heard that they think they can cook, and they're not good. I'm using my grandmother's recipes. Hey, what if your grandmother sucked at cooking too? You ever think about that? Sorry to ruin the legacy of your bad cooking family lineage, but yeah, that could be a thing. And don't let me start on stand-up comedy. There's a lot of folks out there that think they're good at stand-up and they're not. But they keep trying, man. And look, I want them to succeed. I need openers. But yeah. There's also a lot of people out there that think they can do radio. I hear that a lot, too. Hey, man, how do I get into radio? Don't. How about you don't? There's not a lot of jobs here. And the chance of you being good at it, not really that high. I want to hear from you guys. 800-771-1025. The fighting thing. When they talked about that this morning, I had a situation like that, too, that kind of woke me up. I was always a big kid, fat kid, obviously, but, you know, I was a little scrappy, you know, growing up in Seminole Heights, but I was also a bit of a bully for a little while in elementary and middle school. I was kind of a dick for a little bit, and I had a real humbling moment in ninth grade, my freshman year. There was these two guys, they were twins at my junior high school. And they were nerds, all right? Nothing wrong with that. But, you know, when you're in middle school, junior high, you know, you know, every now and then you pick on a nerd. Well, I picked on a nerd to the point where we're in the patio outside of the lunchroom after lunch. And, you know, he got a little upset. And one thing led to another, and well, you know, we got our fist up and we're about to fight. And the next thing I remember, I'm on the ground and getting the hell beat out of me. And I didn't know what the hell happened. Somehow this nerd beat me up in 30 seconds and I couldn't even see where the fist and feet were coming from. Well, you fast forward, I don't know, 5, 6, 7 years later, I'm going to watch one of my good friends test for his black belt in Taekwondo. And I walk in and his instructor was the nerd to kick my ass a few years before that. And I looked over and I said, oh, hey, Danny. And he goes, oh, hey, Johnny. And I was like, yeah, I feel a lot better about that now. I thought I just got a normal nerd ass whooping. This kid apparently was a fifth degree black belt by the time he was in sixth grade. And you never know, man. You never know who you're messing with. And it humbled the hell out of me. That was the end of my bullying. I was so nice to everybody after that. And to this day, I'm glad Danny kicked my stupid bully fat ass in ninth grade. I needed it. It was one of those things where if you're a trained fighter and somebody else thinks they're scrappy, you can't beat a trained fighter, especially nowadays. Jiu-jitsu is so common. So many people are taking jiu-jitsu. It's been made popular through UFC and a lot of things like that. And it's a really great art form. And I strongly suggest if you have a kid that you want to put into a sport, put them in jiu-jitsu. One of my best friends, his son, he put him into jiu-jitsu. And this kid is now, I think, 14. As soon as he turns 18, if I got the money, he's my bodyguard. I'm hiring this kid because he is a badass. And if somebody knows jiu-jitsu, like if they're a black belt or blue belt or whatever the best belt is in jiu-jitsu, you don't want to mess with them because they will choke you out. Before you know it, you're on the ground, your legs broke, your arms broke, and you're choked. And that is something that has to be trained and taught. And yeah, let's go to the phones. Mike, out to have the show. Who are you?
1: Hey, my name's Kevin. How are you doing?
0: Hey, Kevin. I'm great, buddy. How are you?
1: Good, good. Hey, I really feel you there with the jiu-jitsu. When I was a teenager, you know, I did karate and taekwondo. And
0: yeah,
1: one of my coworkers was in jiu-jitsu, and I didn't know much about it, but he laid me out pretty quickly.
0: Yeah. Yeah. I mean, it's tough, man. They know how to manipulate your Oh, by the way, I forgot that in my story, too. I was also a red belt in taekwondo, and this kid still whooped my ass in 30 seconds. So, yeah, it was not. It's not fun, dude, when you find yourself in a situation like that.
1: Yeah. Yeah. Well, the story I was calling you with is, you know, also back when I was a teenager, we were all getting our first cars, and we're all like, oh, yeah, I'm the best driver and everything.
0: Yeah.
1: And we actually had a friend in the group who went to the racetrack since he was a little child, you know, racing go-karts and everything. And I went out and did a little race with him. We had Camaros, whatever the track cars were, they were supplied to us. And he just kept walking away from me, man.
0: Yeah.
1: I was very humbled after that. And you know, I'll go to the speed limit now.
0: Yeah, man. I mean, anybody, there's certain people that are born just good at things. And then you put a little bit of, you know, practice behind them and a little bit of dedication. And yeah, it's different. People are built different, man. And I say everybody has a lane, you know, and sometimes you need to just know how to stay in it. No pun intended to your story.
1: No, exactly. I did start practicing a little bit after that, but it's a very expensive hobby.
0: yeah, exactly, dude. Yeah. Well, thanks for the story, buddy, and call back anytime.
1: Yeah, you have a great day. Thank you.
0: You too, buddy. 800-771-1025. This isn't an attack on anybody, all right? It's just, you know, as adults, sometimes we need to realize that there's people that are really, really good at things. And then there's people that are really good at other things. And sometimes the thing that you're good at, you may not be at all. So run into somebody that really, really is. I'm a great home cook, and I think I could throw down in the kitchen. I think I'm pretty good on a barbecue pit. But I know people that will murder me in the culinary arts. And I love that about them. They've been working at it for a long, long time. And by the way, stop calling yourself a chef unless you're really a chef. You know what I mean? If I say it, it's kind of like joking in passing. You know, it's you're not. You have to earn that title, man. You have to go through years of working your way up from station to station, line cook, all the way up to sous chef. And then to be a real chef, man, you got to know so many things beyond just cooking. And it's something that's it's a real respectful it's a real respectful career, and I say that because I do food reviews, but I think food brings everybody together. Whether you're a fatty or a skinny or in between, everybody loves a good meal. So shout out to the good chefs out there doing the good stuff. And for all you people that suck at cooking, get better. Or let somebody else do the cooking. Uber Eats, man. All right, JP is up next. Have a fantastic rest of your day tomorrow. The great Ian Beckel, speaking of people that can cook, will be in the studio with me. You know the rules. Be nice to people. Don't be a dick. 6 o'clock, I'll drop my next food review. All right, bye-bye.

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0: Friday. 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The best kind of Friday. JP, 105 The Bone, Real Raw Radio. Hope everybody's having a good morning so far, getting ready to enjoy yourself. Take a little time to sit back and hang out with family and friends this weekend. Maybe go to some shows. Maybe just chill on the beach. Do some fishing. Whatever it is you want to do. I hope you end up having a great weekend. What's going on? Monica, Dizzy's out today. And who's in for Diz today, Monica?
1: I mean, is it pronounced Michelle? Or is Michelle A? Okay, I knew there was something to it.
0: Michelle A? Got it.
1: Michelle,
0: well, good morning,
1: A.
0: Michelle A. Thank you for helping us out. We appreciate it very much.
1: She didn't have headphones.
0: What's going on with you?
1: Oh, it's Friday. It's a 3-day you're coming up, and let's make this happen. We got 2 hours of fun.
0: Yeah.
1: Let's go, Buffalo.
0: What ended up happening yesterday? Did the guy end up coming in? So maybe I'll catch some people up here. Yesterday, we started talking about the Gloria Steinem passing. And jokingly told Monica, you know, it's, you know, something about, I'm surprised everybody's not out in the street burning their bras. And next thing I know, she just reaches under her, you know, her sweatshirt and pulls her bra off, starts waving it around. Somehow it got into an auction.
1: It was the most random thing. I don't know how that happened. I was truly expecting a Ale Gross, and who would want that? But instead I got, please put lipstick marks on it.
0: Right. Before we knew it, it was a guy that was offering $500 for this, $600 for that. Then it got to $1,000. Then some guy said, I'll give you $1,100 for the bra and panties, but she's got to put red lipstick on and put kiss marks on the whole thing. And then I thought that was supposed to happen at the end of the show. Did I show up, or we don't know where that's at?
1: Well, no, it was the $1,200 guy was an older gentleman. I didn't talk to him. Gareth talked to him, so it sucks that he can't give his version. But what Gareth told me was that the guy who offered, I don't want to call him an old man, the old perv who, no, he doesn't have Venmo. So he was allegedly and maybe still possibly going to send a check, which is bizarre.
0: You're not taking a check.
1: I know. That's what I'm saying. Like, it's making it weirder than it needs to be. So then this morning, Mike Calta somehow heard about it. And so they were talking.
0: What do you mean somehow heard about it?
1: I don't know how they hear about that.
0: I guarantee you somebody called in and be like, yo, do we know whether or not anybody bought, you know, Monica's bra and panties? And, you know,
1: well,
0: that's how that whole thing takes off.
1: Apparently so, because then they were talking about it. And the guy who had offered $1,000 for the lipstick ones, he called in. He's like, you know, that was me, and I'm still down if they're not given away or whatever. So, listen. And I said, listen, if you want to, I don't know, whatever. If nobody ever does anything again, absolutely cool. If someone does something, they're yours.
0: What do you mean if nobody does? What does that mean?
1: Saying if the first person doesn't do it, or if the lipstick guy doesn't, or whatever, I'm not here to push my panties on anyone or my bra.
0: Do you have a contact information for the guy?
1: I don't, that was all Gareth yesterday, so okay. I don't know what, I have no idea. I'm not here to say, hey baby, who wants my stuff?
0: Well, I thought the guy was going to meet you yesterday after the show in the parking lot, which was going to be totally creepy.
1: I did get an offer from our favorite Spike, Spike on the Mic, who said he, if it felt weird and I had to meet someone, that he would take me and go with me, which was cool.
0: That's cool. Mm-hmm. Look at that. Mm-hmm. He wants 10%.
1: I would. I feel like I owe Gareth money too, because he took all the information. I don't know.
0: Okay.
1: But I don't know. Like, that's your department. You always, to me, I think nothing of it. And then apparently the right thing to do, or the whatever, is to help people with, I don't know how much. I don't know how that works.
0: I do think it was, I don't remember if it was my idea or Gareth's idea to start with the auction, but giving Gareth 10% wouldn't be the worst thing in the world.
1: 10%? What does that equal? Then now we're just going, we're taking
0: $100.
1: That's a lot of money.
0: It's $100. You're getting that. You're getting $1,000. You're walking away with $900 for literally nothing.
1: It's my dignity.
0: Your dignity's just fine.
1: Is it?
0: Of course it is.
1: My dignity was lost on some bathroom floor, like 1989 or something.
0: Exactly. Don't worry about it. Go out there, and get that money. Well, that's cool. What did the morning show have to say about it?
1: They just wanted to know, because, you know, listeners, God bless them, have their own version of a lot of things. So they just wanted to know how it came about and what happened, like how that even started. And honestly, they were talking Carmen into it as well. So, I mean.
0: And what did Carmen say? She probably didn't have to, you know, twist her arm.
1: She at first was a little, she was like me. And it's the same concept of like, that's creepy. And then I asked her if Chad would be okay with her doing that. And then she said, as long as it's enough money, Chad would be on board.
0: I'm totally fine with it.
1: So I'm like, okay, right. I don't know if she's going to do anything or what. And I don't know.
0: I think we got something here.
1: It's bizarre. Okay.
0: Let's not act like it's not. But people's kinks are bizarre. And dudes, we all know, are weirdos.
1: Yeah.
0: You know what I'm saying? But that woman that was making tons of money on OnlyFans selling farts in jars, let's not try to normalize that.
1: But shouldn't we not take advantage or exploit their weird? Like, shouldn't we just let them have them and not
0: Hey, listen, what we told you, there's an ass for every chair. Yeah. That woman decided she's got no problem farting in jars and selling them.
1: Yeah.
0: And, or I think one of them was selling their bathwater, and dudes were buying their bathwater. Guys are just disgusting. You know what I'm saying? There are a lot of guys that are just absolutely disgusting.
1: Yeah.
0: And I'm sorry. Chances are, if you're buying somebody's jarred fart, you should probably be investigated.
1: Mm-hmm.
0: Like, somebody should just be like, maybe let's just put that guy's name into a computer, see what happens.
1: I don't know how someone hears that and is like, oh, I'm in. Here's money. The guy who called this morning on the Mike Calter show who said, you know, that he was the lipstick guy or whatever, he said he was going to frame them, put them in a frame, like a football jersey or whatever. What is that? Like, what are you going to do with that? Hang it on a wall? Where?
0: What are you? He's got a great, you know, you listen to The Bone? That's Monica from the Midday Show.
1: I don't know. That's weird. And then Mike Calta said, and he's not wrong, how are you going to explain a child-sized panties on your wall? And he's not wrong. Oh, my God. I don't know.
0: Well, the panties may be child-sized, but the top isn't.
1: Yeah, well, yeah, it's 34. I think it's 34B. So, I mean, that's the other thing. It's not like I have double Ds where someone's going to want, you know. Huge.
0: Yeah.
1: I don't know. Whatever. I'm not here to judge or shame. So if that's what you want to do and that's your thing, have at it, people. All you. I just don't understand it.
0: I mean, I don't get it either. But, you know, we can do one of these stories. We could do one or two of these stories every single week.
1: Very true.
0: Where somebody went on OnlyFans, made a ton of money real fast, you know, feet pics, or, you know, I mean, there are dudes, like I said, there are guys that just want to see you step on watermelon. And they'll pay for it.
1: Well, then the rumor, but I think it was true, wasn't there when maybe TikTok or something first came out, wasn't there a chick, or maybe it was OnlyFans, who was mixing cake batter with her boobs and like everybody wanted to see it?
0: It could be.
1: God,
0: I will never be like, no way, when it comes to OnlyFans.
1: Yeah.
0: You can tell me anything.
1: I think that ended after Fart in a Jar. There's no more, oh my God, what? After someone paid for a fart in a jar, there is no more.
0: You can tell me that some giant woman with giant jugs is like killing bugs by dropping her boob on it.
1: Ow.
0: And I'll be like, okay, that tracks. Someone's going to pay for it, man.
1: Yeah, I don't know.
0: But let me ask you a question. Let's just say this thing does come to fruition and you get your $1,000. Does that make you just go,
1: No.
0: So you're telling me that this would be a one and done?
1: Yeah.
0: Why?
1: I say one and done because it's already weird. Let's not.
0: It's only weird the first time.
1: That's like drugs. Like, the first time you've been, and I'm going to just keep doing drugs. No, I'm done with it. It's one
0: you're
1: and
0: not
1: done.
0: Doing,
1: I will say this. This was unplanned. This was very, you know, random and it just happened.
0: Right.
1: And
0: You came around real fast, though. I think your words to me were, that's my rent money.
1: I know. And I don't want to, listen, I know you don't want to hear poor Mexican stories. We've all discussed that. No more poor Mexican stories. However, that's a lot of money to me. And I won't go into reasons why. It's a lot of money.
0: It's a lot of money to anybody. Except for Calta. He's rich.
1: Yeah. And you who carries $100 bills and wads in your pocket.
0: I don't have wads in my pocket.
1: I saw your roll. It had hundreds in it. Like, that's not poor.
0: When? I did not pull out any money when we went out to dinner last week.
1: No, because you weren't paying.
0: That was on Ian. Right, so you didn't see my roll.
1: On my birthday.
0: And for the record, with the exception of, like, say, $80 or something like that, I have the same amount of money in my pocket this week as last week.
1: Which, again, means that, like, to me, it'd be like, I have that much money, it's like a one-time thing for a special occasion. If it's in there all the time.
0: But you know I always have cash in my pocket.
1: Yeah.
0: I always have cash. I don't go anywhere without cash in my pocket.
1: I don't. I actually, that's a lie. Right now I have $11 in my purse cash. And that's only because,
0: There you go. Sorry about that.
1: What was that? You all right?
0: Something potted up on the board.
1: Only because.
0: That was weird.
1: It was creeping me out. Because I looked at my board like, what's, and there's only me up. That's weird.
0: I was late to launch the cameras. That's why.
1: And that comes up.
0: Anyway, don't worry,
1: I'm so proud of the launching cameras because you used to rely on Brett to do that during Roger and JP, and now you're launching cameras.
0: I'm on this side of the table every day.
1: I love it. Look, I love this.
0: Oh, look at.
1: You've come such a long way.
0: I'm such a big boy.
1: You used to literally put your feet up every day. You'd come in and you were halfway lying down, but your feet were on the console every day of your life.
0: But there was a reason for that.
1: Brett?
0: My back.
1: What?
0: In that position, I didn't have back pain.
1: Does your back hurt now?
0: Right now, I just got the injections in my back last week, so I'm cool.
1: You are a pincushion. Didn't you get injections for your throat problems?
0: I got a steroid shot to get rid of the laryngitis, and I get the headaches that I get the steroid shot. Yeah, it's a whole thing. I told you I'm not growing old gracefully. We know this. This is nothing new.
1: I don't know.
0: I know. And I'm glad you don't.
1: Yeah, that's the other thing, and that makes me. We had a conversation in the break room today about guns out, or because everybody's sleeveless today at work. And
0: what
1: I did the
0: everybody's sleeveless today at work.
1: Yeah, Heather noticed that nobody had people that were in the kitchen. Nobody had sleeves on. We all have this is
0: men and women.
1: Yeah, including me. So hold on, this is just because it's cold in here. So I did one of these. I said I refuse to have a lunch lady thing. So I did. I'm like doing that. I'm fighting it at all costs. Is all I'm saying.
0: All you gotta do is go do some triceps.
1: That's what I do. I work hard to not because eventually
0: you work hard to have people wanting to buy your underwear.
1: No, that's not why I'm working hard. I don't think this will be.
0: I don't think this will be your last.
1: Here's what I think. I think because this was spontaneous, right? Nobody planned this. It came out of nowhere. Gloria Steinem, thank you. So I don't want to say never because if something spontaneous happened again, that's out of my hands or whatever. I'm not going to be like nope, shut it down, nope. But I don't look forward to it. I don't plan on it. I don't expect it.
0: We do the next liquid lunch. Which, by the way, I have the date for, but I don't know if I'm allowed to say it yet.
1: Okay, Corey Cardinal told me this yesterday or the day before, something like that, and said, hey, there's another liquid lunch on the way. I'm like, oh, awesome. Yeah. And then I didn't ask questions, so.
0: There's a chance. You ready for this?
1: What?
0: I know what's being bandied about, that I'll be there for a week and change.
1: Stay here because for the full week?
0: Because there are other events that are going to be around the same time as that liquid lunch.
1: Oh, that's the week I'm out, Thursday and Friday.
0: Yeah. So I do Thursday and Friday without you.
1: Yeah.
0: Sorry.
1: And Monday, or the next mile.
0: I'm going to be, whether I was here or there, I'd be doing it without you anyway. So, But there's a good chance I'm there for
1: Are you excited?
0: A period. If it comes together, I'd be really psyched.
1: Because that's going to be when it's cold up there.
0: Well, no, it's not cold. Cool.
1: I know.
0: Cool, crisp. Let me say crisp. It'll be crisp.
1: Like my Diet Coke.
0: Crisp.
1: My crisp Diet Coke.
0: Crisp. But if somebody came to that, if somebody was to come to that, that liquid lunch, reach into their pocket and throw $1,000 on the table, you'd be in that lady's room taking that stuff off in 10 seconds.
1: That's not true because yesterday I had a big old sweatshirt. Like I wouldn't do it today. Even it just happened. I wouldn't do it today because there's a thin tank top. It would not that I have huge knockers, but it would not be. Yesterday you couldn't even tell that I didn't.
0: You could just do it at the end of the show. Just be like, all right, guys, listen. At the end of the show, I'm going in there. Have that money up on the table, and then you could take and get in your car and go.
1: Yeah, as long as I had something like I'd have to have something to cover up afterwards because.
0: Yeah. Hope it all works out for you. I do. Yeah. Especially as rent due. When was rent due? Today? Yesterday?
1: The first, whatever, Tuesday. Yeah.
0: That's a nice little addition to the bank account.
1: It would be nice, although don't forget, I'm doing offshoot gigs and I have that stupid plasma.
0: You're doing what's offshoot gigs?
1: I just picked up another one for annotating, which is nice and easy and simple. I've got a couple of mock jury thingies. That's how I have cash in my purse because it was an actual physical check and I just cashed it.
0: All right, good for you.
1: Now listen, a girl knows how to survive.
0: Go make that money.
1: A poor Mexican girl knows how to survive.
0: It's JP, the poor Mexican girl, Dizzy out, Michelle A in, 102.5 The Bone, Real Raw Radio. 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

0: 8, 1025 The Ball on Real Raw Radio. 800-771-1025 is the phone number. And if you want to watch the show, you can do that. Just go over to YouTube. Put in 1025 The Ball, the YouTube channel will pop up. And there we are on camera. So you can do that. And there's a chat room you can play around in. And also, don't forget, at in about 40 minutes, your first shot at this show, your only shot at this show, to win the $1,000 with the bone bonus. We'll give you a keyword. You go to the app. You put the keyword in the app. And then, boom, maybe you win yourself $1,000.
1: That'd be cool.
0: Yeah, I'll say. I'll say what?
1: So, okay. Oh,
0: you
1: sorry.
0: Look like you look at you're studying.
1: I'm always studying. I am a nerd, remember? So, I know you don't do TikTok at all anymore, right?
0: No.
1: You used to be, and then you just stopped it.
0: No. As a matter of fact, my cousin keeps sending me these TikToks, and I keep telling him, I'm like, dude, unless I'm on my computer, I cannot open them. Stop sending me TikToks.
1: You're missing out, because I want to send you so many good ones sometimes. I sent you an Italian family food one time, and it
0: yes,
1: Instagram, and I'm like,
0: yes, ugh. But I was watching on my lap. Sometimes I shouldn't say that. Sometimes when I launch it, it gives me the option because it wants me to launch the app, which I don't have. But sometimes I can press not now, and the video will play like through the web. But no, what's going on TikTok? Tell me, what's the latest?
1: Just silly, fun questions of the day they have. A whole bunch of them randomly, and I think they're funny, and so I have like a little mini collection of them. And one of the ones I wanted to ask you was roller coaster or water slide?
0: Water slide.
1: Over the roller coaster. Even though people pee and your shorts come down because you're going down too fast, or they probably cut off your ball circulation, or I don't know how that works on a guy.
0: If you would have asked me that pre-surgeries, I would have said roller coaster.
1: Oh, because you're bad.
0: But now where I'm at in life, it's definitely the... definitely the water slide.
1: I'm roller coaster, and I do like a water slide. Who doesn't like a water slide? I just,
0: right.
1: Since I can't swim, I'm always like wondering.
0: Well, there's that.
1: What's at the end of the, like nine out of 10 times it's like 3 feet, which is fine.
0: Which, by the way, didn't we line up somebody to teach you how to swim?
1: I know, that guy. Every time I'm at a gig, he's always like, call me.
0: So go learn how to swim.
1: I need to, and I always want to call him. I just forget. Until we talk about it like we're doing it right now, I always forget. And
0: ready
1: that's
0: for
1: my
0: this?
1: Bad.
0: Are you ready for that?
1: All right.
0: I always said I would go to the grave not knowing how to tie a tie.
1: I know. And you have one already tied that you just slip around your neck and tighten up,
0: correct.
1: Right? Yeah.
0: Correct. You learn how to swim. I'll learn how to tie a tie.
1: That's almost as good as dancing. I'll take it. Oh. Mm-hmm. Oh. But can we admit fully that learning how to swim is a lot tougher than learning how to tie a tie? But
0: watch when I'll you do it, watch. It's not.
1: I can't.
0: It's really not that difficult.
1: I can paddle, and I can do the arms, and I can sort of do them together, but it's the coming up for what? Like the air. Like I can only do that for as long as I can hold my breath.
0: But you can just keep your head to the side and do the arms and the legs, and you'll be fine.
1: I've tried that. And water splashes in my eyes and in my mouth, and it's
0: he's going to teach you. And you learn how to swim, I'll learn how to tie it.
1: I will love this.
0: And it's all screwy because all the directions

0: go on YouTube and all this, I'm left-handed. Everything is backwards. Well, and then I'm just like, I'm just not doing that. I don't wear ties.
1: Yeah, but that's you did always, the fact that you said you would actually learn it, okay, you know what? That's motivation. And now I have to do it first, though, right? I have to be able to physically swim. Mm-hmm. I feel like it would take 5 years, but we'll see.
0: Give me more of these TikToks. What else you got?
1: The guy is a professional, like, swim teacher, too. So, like, I feel like he'd be good at it.
0: I'm telling you, you're going to be fine.
1: Okay, we have, and this is my favorite, because I had to say it out loud, and I also had to do the arm movement in order to get this right. And there's a multiple choice here. How many chuggas before the choo-choo? 2, 4, 6, or 8? Yeah, exactly.
0: Chugga, chugga. 2, 4, 6, 8. It's 8.
1: That's what I said. Because chug, and then chugga, chugga, chugga,
0: chugga, chugga, chugga, chugga, chugga, chugga, choo-choo.
1: Oh, right? No, that's it's 6. 8. Wait. Chugga,
0: chugga, chugga, chugga, chugga, chugga, chugga, chugga, chugga, choo
1: choo. No, I feel like it's 6 now.
0: It's 8.
1: I feel like the last.
0: What's the answer?
1: Long.
0: Do they give you the answer? They
1: no,
0: better give you
1: they,
0: the answer.
1: They have what they have is they ask and then they have tick marks to see and
0: listen to me.
1: 4
0: chugga,
1: had the
0: chugga,
1: most.
0: Chugga, chugga, chugga, chugga, chugga, chugga, chugga, chugga, choo choo. It's 8.
1: Only one person said 8. 4 people said 4.
0: It's not 4. It's not chugga, chugga, chugga, chugga, choo choo. No, it's longer.
1: I think it's 6, but it's 8 is too long.
0: It's not too long.
1: Chugga, chugga,
0: chugga, chugga, chugga, chugga, chugga, chugga, chugga, chugga, choo choo. It's 8. It's 8.
1: It's, but I mean, I feel like it's 6.
0: God damn it.
1: I feel like it's.
0: How do they not give you the answer?
1: Because to frustrate everybody.
0: Because they want this.
1: Yes.
0: They want fights.
1: Everybody has a different answer. Someone said 2.
0: Can you imagine this? A bunch of people drinking and this conversation comes up.
1: Someone killed someone over the enchiladas of the story you did the other day. This
0: right.
1: could be worse.
0: That was a little family, a family row, as they say, over enchiladas. And they.
1: This one is 1, 2, 3, 4, 5.
0: Take those drunk Mexicans. What? I'm sorry.
1: That's kind of true. 5 to 4. So this is a tight one. Would you rather know what animals are thinking or know every human language? Yeah.
0: Ooh.
1: I know what my knee-jerk reaction is. I got to know what the animals are thinking. I have to know what they're thinking.
0: I got you. But I have the what they call the Wanderlust, the love for travel. Mm-hmm. And I would love to be able to fluently communicate wherever I went.
1: You would definitely. I would like to do it, know it just for knowledge. And I'd like to be able to slip it out and out. But right. It wouldn't be as useful for me as it is for you.
0: But I'd like to show up in like Warsaw, Poland, to be able to like just get down, you know?
1: Yeah.
0: Start talking.
1: Is that your
0: I
1: pick?
0: Would love that.
1: Is that
0: I would love that.
1: That's your pick then?
0: Yeah, what else you got?
1: What about the animals? You don't give a crap what
0: nah, whatever.
1: Duke is thinking?
0: I know what Duke is thinking.
1: I'm in pain,
0: he's thinking
1: Daddy.
0: I'm hungry. He's like, I need attention or I'm hungry. That's it. Or let me out, I gotta piss.
1: I need to, I physically want to hear my cat's voice. Like I want them to say, like talk, but obviously that's not going to happen. So thinking is the next best.
0: Right.
1: All right. Okay. And this is good. This one, I don't know how to answer this one. Is the Grinch his name, species, or job?
0: Species. And I'll tell you, oh, the Grinch. I think in the Sneetches, because you had the Starbelly Sneetches.
1: I don't know what a Sneetch is. What's a Sneetch?
0: You don't remember that whole
1: Hold
0: thing?
1: With the, S-N-E-E-C-H?
0: Yeah, the Sneetches, and then you had the Starbelly Sneetches and the Starbelly. It was like kind of like Dr. Seuss's way to talk about race and racism. So
1: yeah,
0: you had the regular old Sneetches, and you had the Starbelly Sneetches, and the Starbelly Sneetches thought they were better than the regular Sneetches, if I remember correctly.
1: Dude, so he's bringing on straight up class structure and race.
0: He went after it. And there was a period of time where they tried to cancel. Remember that? They tried to cancel Dr. Seuss. I'm like, okay, can you all relax now?
1: It can only help explain and get the conversation going.
0: By canceling somebody?
1: The Sneetches, like the Starbellies and Sneetches or whatever. I
0: believe I have that correct.
1: But it's not Sneetches, it's Grinch. Is the Grinch his name, his species, or his job?
0: I do not know.
1: I do not know. I want to say if I had to pick, because it feels like it's a species, but.
0: You're a mean one, Mr. Grinch.
1: That's
0: so I'm
1: name.
0: Going with name.
1: Name.
0: I'm going with name because he calls him Mr. Like you call somebody Mr. Smith.
1: Yeah, but he also, his job was to be the Grinch. Like he was the Grinch. It has the in front of it as well as Mr. Like he
0: right,
1: was
0: but,
1: the
0: but
1: Grinch.
0: Maybe Mr. Grinch was just that person. Like you have an old guy on the block, Mr. Giuliani for, right? Mr. Giuliani's just a mean prick.
1: Yeah, but I
0: it's
1: feel like the
0: article,
1: I feel like the changes everything. It's an entity at that point. It's not a.
0: What do you mean the?
1: Like you're not the JP. But you're the...
0: I don't know. These are very good questions.
1: Yeah,
0: I'm not lying. And I don't need this in my life, by the way.
1: You don't have it. Because you don't need an answer.
0: I just made my wife a promise that the phone goes away for a few hours. You know what I'm saying? That I need to be a little bit more. I definitely need to be more present. We started watching some shows together the last couple of nights, so that's progress.
1: I love it. That is progress.
0: Progress. We're watching shows that are probably 10 years old.
1: What are they?
0: I'm in, I think, season 7 of Suits or something like that.
1: Suits is so good. Tell me you like it.
0: Well, you know what it was? I always watched the clips would show up on my feed, and I'd watch all the clips, so I definitely would like it. But then I'm like, wait a second, what's that guy doing in jail? Oh, he got caught being a fraud. Now he's out.
1: Spoiler alert.
0: At the point where now he just got a job.
1: Okay. You got a little bit longer to go. Not too. You're deep into it. What's the other one?
0: No, that's all we've done so far.
1: I love that's not a bad one to start. I like that. I like the.
0: She wants to watch The Gentleman or something. You hear of it?
1: No.
0: I never heard of it either.
1: I don't know. But if it's good, let me know, because I'm definitely looking for something to watch.
0: All right, give me more of this TikTok nonsense.
1: All right, it's not nonsense. You're all thinking. Also, I know you, and you need closure. You can't deal with no closure, so we'll never know what the Grinch answer is, and you just have to sit in it.
0: I'm sure we can Google it.
1: Would you rather have your laugh sound like a car horn or a goat?
0: A goat. And I'll tell you why. Because Jim Brewer got a lot of laughs on Saturday Night Live as Goat Boy. Nobody got a lot of laughs on Saturday Night Live sounding like a car horn.
1: Yeah. Well, that's true. But the goat, it was funny because it was annoying.
0: Yeah, that's fine. I'm going goat.
1: I feel like the car horn might be a little less annoying.
0: Aggressive.
1: But is it?
0: You hear somebody's, think about it, when somebody's car alarm is going off. Like after 3 or 5 seconds, you're like, okay, wrap it up.
1: Yeah, but understand there's different types. Like Hope's car horn is, eh, eh. You know what I mean? Like it's not like a mean, angry sounding one. It's like too quick.
0: Listen, you asked me the question. I told you goat. What do you got to argue me?
1: Right. I'm not arguing. I just wonder what your logic is.
0: Next.
1: And you went Jim Brewer.
0: Next.
1: Okay. And this is controversial. I feel like there's kind of a right answer. Is it pronounced pecan?
0: Pecan,
1: or pecan.
0: See, for most of my life, it was pecan.
1: What made you change? Why would you don't change?
0: Because my father used to call it butter pecan, because my father mispronounced everything.
1: Well,
0: right? I mean, olive oil was olive oil.
1: Earl.
0: The number 3 was tree.
1: Yeah, that's true too.
0: I can't roll with pecan because my father said so, and I do believe I heard somebody from the South call it pecan.
1: See, now that's weird to me because I feel like South would be pecan. That's a pecan pie, but that's why I say pecan because I don't want to sound like pecan.
0: We agree. Let's just roll on that one.
1: Pecan.
0: Next.
1: Oh my God, you're.
0: I'm all in on this. What else you got?
1: Do you put contact lenses in or on your eye?
0: I don't have contacts, but I would say they're in because you're literally having to pull your eye.
1: But it sits on the surface of your cornea, so it's
0: in your
1: on.
0: Eye. Well, let me ask you a question. If when you got something in your eye, is it in your eye or on your eye? It's in your eye.
1: Well, in the eye is the whole thing. The contact sets directly on.
0: Why are you rubbing your eye? I got something in my eye. You know?
1: Yeah, I think
0: why's your eye all
1: on.
0: Red? Why's your eye all red? I have something in my eye. Nobody has ever said I have something on my eye.
1: Yeah, but I feel like I might have to change that now that you said that because I think I believe it's my contact is on my eye. It's not inside of it. Like it's not like in there.
0: You know it's in.
1: It's on.
0: You're just trying to be a pain in the ass.
1: I got my contacts in is what I would say. You're right. I got my contacts in. No.
0: Exactly.
1: Thank you very much.
0: Next.
1: I don't like it.
0: What else you got?
1: Hold on.
0: You got any more?
1: Hold on. I gotta find out why because there's three.
0: Come on.
1: Are there three people on hold? It's two people on hold, but I can't see. Oh, yeah. Someone just hung up. I can't see it on the screen. Can you?
0: No.
1: Hang on. This is fine. Okay, we have, thank you. I don't know why the screen is not working, but we have Ben Jamin.
0: All right, go ahead,
1: online
0: Ben.
1: Online too? Okay.
0: What's up, Ben?
2: Hey, thank you so much. You guys are radio gold. I was calling about the Grinch. Oh.
0: Okay.
2: The Grinch was this species, but at the same point, if you ever go over to a friend's house and you don't know the name of their dog or their cat, it's like, hey, kitty, kitty, or hey, puppy, puppy.
1: Yeah.
2: The Grinch was his, because it's the Grinch that stole Christmas.
1: Yeah.
2: That's his species.
1: Yeah.
2: But they called him Mr. Grinch as his name also.
1: Yeah, it makes total sense. Because you will say that. It's a puppy, but you say, hey, yeah, baby,
0: just,
1: puppy.
0: You just wanted to win. That's what this is.
1: But he's, does that not make sense?
0: No.
2: And pecan is, depends on where you're from. If you're from the north, it's pecan. If you're from the south, it's pecan.
0: Oh, it's versa visa? It's vice versa?
1: That
0: I had that
1: right.
0: Wrong? I thought it was...
2: Different people pronounce it different ways. Up north, it's pecan pie. Down in the south, it's pecan pie.
0: Now, my father's never stepped a foot in the south unless he's taken me to Disney World or we went to Florida, and he called it pecan.
2: Okay, well, I'm wrong in that case.
0: No worries, man.
1: Thanks, man.
0: Have a good weekend, dude.
1: Brian Johnson on Twitter says the answer, as far as the chuggas go, is it's only two. And he cited his sources, which are the Quad City DJs. Come on, ride the train. And they just say it twice.
0: But they don't say chugga chugga.
1: Choo choo.
0: No, come on, ride the train. Choo choo, ride it.
1: They say chugga chugga at one point, don't they?
0: Chugga chugga is not from that song. Chugga chugga is like from a kid's thing.
1: Okay. I feel like they said chugga chugga in there. I don't know. Maybe not.
0: I know when I was feeding my kids baby food, it was chugga chugga chugga chugga chugga chugga chugga chugga choo choo.
1: You did it wrong. Just because you did that doesn't mean it's right. Okay. I feel like I don't know what's wrong with the phone.
0: All right. Don't worry about the phones. What else you got?
1: Okay.
0: We'll get to the phones as soon as we get it figured out.
1: Okay. It says one word you always spell wrong and people are giving examples. I don't know if we can do that on too. Let's see. How would a giraffe wear a bow tie? And, you know, you picture the giraffe's neck. Is it at the bottom right by his body or is it at the top up by his head?
0: It's at the bottom right by his body.
1: Well.
0: Same way.
1: But you tie it around your neck and
0: your
1: face.
0: Not at the top of my neck. But at the bottom of my neck where it meets my shoulders.
1: So it's closer to your body than it is your face?
0: Of course.
1: If you saw the picture, it looks like the top should be right.
0: On a
1: giraffe. It looks too far down.
0: It may look a little bit strange, but it's still going to... Listen, a tie on a giraffe is going to look strange no matter what. I think we can agree. Correct?
1: Yeah, but that's logic and common sense that is not in...
0: The paint off a wall. We'll argue the paint off a wall.
1: I'm allowed my opinion. Like, how come you're allowed
0: but
1: your
0: it's
1: opinion?
0: Wrong all the time.
1: But what
0: it's
1: if
0: wrong.
1: Yours
0: oh,
1: is
0: by
1: wrong
0: the way,
1: all the time?
0: Did you see that there's like one lone juror that's holding out and keeping these people there for days?
1: Why did you think of me? Did you think of me?
0: Right away, I saw that yesterday.
1: As soon as I
0: saw that yesterday, I'm like, oh, they got a Monica.
1: And they're saying that that person isn't thinking about reasonable doubt. I'm like, oh, that sounds like what I would say.
0: The person apparently I think they had other jurors saying, someone came out and said they're not considering the law.
1: Yeah, with reasonable, in regards to reasonable doubt is what I saw.
0: Is that,
1: yeah. And so.
0: All right, give me one more of these TikTok things so we can disagree and go to break.
1: Okay. Well, I have to just take your word on this, although I've had a couple of barbecue ones, but is leftover pizza better warmed up or cold?
0: Warmed up.
1: Because I feel like I've had like a cold chicken barbecue pizza type of thing.
0: Yeah, I mean.
1: The next day, and it's so good when it's cold.
0: A lot of people do it cold. I just don't like cold pizza.
1: Then
0: I have to stick it right in the air fryer.
1: Then you're wrong.
0: Crisp it up a little bit. You'd never put it in the microwave.
1: Do you want to take Tom? Who's on line?
0: Sure, we'll take Tom. What's up, Tom?
3: Hey, JP. Hey, Monica.
0: What's up, man?
3: I just wanted to let Monica know real quick, going back to the one with the Grinch. Monica, did you see the movie with Jim Carrey?
1: I did not see that one.
3: Okay. So in the movie, he was a little boy in school with the green fur. And the students were picking on him and angry and making him mad. So he retreated from the town and moved into a mountain and got angry. So it wasn't his name. That's who he became. So I was going to go with that's his title.
1: Okay. Okay. All right.
3: And then what you were saying, JP, about this trial, there's talk now that the husband may have done it. And because no one who knows as a nurse who knows how to... And if she was trying to kill herself, she could have easily just cut her wrist. She knows where the veins are. She throws herself out a window. It just seems a little weird.
0: So is killing your kids. That's a little
3: weird.
0: No,
3: I get that. But what they're saying...
0: She admitted to killing the kids. It's just a question and not whether she was under psychosis from all the postpartum and all the medications that she was on. She admitted to killing the kids.
3: Oh, okay. I didn't hear that part. I'm sorry.
0: She admitted killing the kids. They're just trying to say the reason she did it is because she was with postpartum and psychosis from all the meds.
1: They also, though, if
3: so, are they trying to, what you're saying, do you think they're trying to, or do you think that if this one juror finally comes back and says, okay, I'm going along with all of you, that they can look at this and say, well, maybe it's going to be premeditated, or not premeditated, but manslaughter because they can't pin the actual murder case on her?
0: Well, they can pin the fact that she killed him. It's just whether she was in her right mind when she did it. That's what they're trying to prove. They're trying to prove that she was in her right mind because she told her husband to leave. And then the minute he left, she killed the kids. And so that's what they're trying to say. So you have psychiatrists on both sides saying she wasn't in her right mind because of the myriad of psych meds she was on and postpartum. Mm-hmm. And then they're saying, well, she was in her right mind because she knew to ask him to leave and then kill the kids. So it's we'll see what happens. I know they're trying to get her on first degree murder. We'll see what happens. I'm not all that. Listen, to be honest with you, it's horrific. And I look at the husband, I'm like, this guy lost his three kids and his wife.
1: Yeah, but he left. No, after she's told him a million times, I am not right in the head right now. I'm thinking about hurting my kids. And he left her alone with the kids.
0: Well, I don't know what you're going to tell you here. I'm just telling you, this is what?
3: Sorry, yesterday when you were talking about the kids and the father and everything, they did an interview about a year and a half ago with the father of the Susan Smith's husband, whose kids were strapped in the car seat and pushed into the river or in the lake. And even now, 30 years later, he still can't talk about two kids without breaking down.
1: Oh, I'm sure.
3: So it goes beyond just a couple years. It's just... So...
0: Yeah. I got you, man.
3: Anyway.
0: Later.
3: All right, you guys have a good weekend.
0: Right. How do we go from having a fun TikTok conversation to talking about three dead kids?
1: I don't know. That was a weird.
0: Because you made me take another phone call.
1: I know. I 100% agree. 100%.
0: It's JP, Monica, No Diz, Michelet in helping out with the phones. 1025 The Bone, Real Raw Radio.

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0: 1025 The Bone. It's talk radio where we say what we want all day long. You know that crazy shit you think about all day, every day? Well, you may think it, but we say it. That is 1025 The Bone. We

0: 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You're 14 minutes away for your next shot at the Bone Bonus. $1,000 could be yours. We'll give you the keyword. You put it in the app. Hopefully, you win yourself $1,000 going into a long weekend. That would be a hell of a way to start the weekend. 800-771-1025 is the phone number. Do you remember, Monica, the other day we were talking about something? I don't know if someone was stuck on an island, whatever it was, and we remembered the there was the fat guy and the skinny guy on the island.
1: Oh,
0: and
1: yeah.
0: The skinny guy, after they were stuck there for a while, the skinny guy started looking at the fat guy like he was a hamburger, and the fat guy started looking at the skinny guy like it was a hot dog.
1: Sure.
0: And they started chasing each other around the island because they were there for so long they were just going to eat each other.
1: Yeah.
0: I thought of that when I saw this headline. Real life Wile E. Coyote captures a roadrunner in L.A.
1: Oh, no.
0: And I'm saying to myself, A, I was 54 plus years old when I realized that roadrunners were a real thing.
1: You didn't know. Even I knew roadrunners. I mean, they don't look like the cartoon roadrunner, but, you know,
0: I did not know a roadrunner was a real thing. I really didn't.
1: I don't know, but that coyote that captured the roadrunner did it for all the gazillions of times the cartoon coyote got killed.
0: He did it for Wile E, is what you're saying?
1: Yeah.
0: He didn't get blown up. There was no Acme Dynamite laying around.
1: No,
0: he just
1: but he
0: made
1: didn't.
0: A straight run for the Roadrunner and got it.
1: There was no cliff that breaks off the mountain and falls on him. No, none of that happened.
0: It's so amazing to me, the stuff that, especially, it's well documented. My memory is garbage.
1: Facts.
0: However, I remember song lyrics from 40 years ago.
1: Facts.
0: With zero problems.
1: Yeah.
0: And I remember so much from cartoons from 45 years ago, 50 years ago, and they were probably 20 years ago when I started, or 20 years old when I started watching them.
1: Yeah.
0: Like, I remember when Bugs Bunny, Wabbit Season, Duck Season, Wabbit Season, Duck Season. Remember that?
1: Yeah, remember absolutely. That I remember the Daffy Duck's bill spinning around on his face.
0: When he gets shot?
1: Mm-hmm.
0: Right. And then there's, you know, the one where Bugs Bunny was stuck in that castle with the big orange monster and somehow ether got loose. Like, there was ether in the air and they just started floating.
1: I'll get you, rabbit. Somehow
0: which, by the way, reminds me, it's Friday. I'm going for my ketamine today. Sweet, sweet.
1: Oh, get out. It's a good Friday.
0: I'll get you my mental illness.
1: Do what you got to do. That's what's good. Now, do you have to set an intention? Because what if that goes through your head when you're all hepped up on goofballs?
0: That would be great.
1: No. Mark,
0: I'll get you, rabbit. That'd be fantastic.
1: Yeah, oh, my God. I can't. The loss of control is what really freaks me out most about that. Because if you can't control what you think about, then I don't like it.
0: No, that's the beautiful part. It takes you where you need to go.
1: I need to go. I know where I need to go, brain. You don't. You stay out of this.
0: No, your brain does know the way you need to go.
1: No.
0: You just consciously make an effort to just dial it back and just squish it down.
1: You squish it down with the brown.
0: These are emotions. I don't need
1: emotions.
0: Yes.
1: That's the only way. That's the only way.
0: What was the other one? Do you remember the one where Daffy Duck, I guess, was like, I think he was like trying to be a magician, but there was this one trick where he has to blow himself up. He's like, I can only do this once.
1: No, I don't remember.
0: And he swallows the gunpowder and like nitroglycerin.
1: No.
0: And then he lights a match and he blows up. And the next thing you know, you just see his, and the crowd is going wild. He's like, it's a lot to get these people. And you see his soul just rising to heaven.
1: No.
0: You don't remember that?
1: I don't remember that one at all.
0: Oh,
1: but
0: so
1: listening
0: great.
1: To everything you're saying.
0: So great.
1: It's so violent. It's just so violent.
0: Oh, cartoons were fantastic back then.
1: Violent.
0: What about when he found all the gold, Daffy found all the gold, and then there was a genie lamp, and he rubbed the lamp, but he found all the gold, and Daffy's like, mine, all mine.
1: Yeah.
0: And then he rubbed, and the genie came out, and he thought the genie was trying to steal his gold, so he was doing everything to shove the genie back in the lamp.
1: Greed and violence. What else you got for a childhood impression? Oh,
0: yes.
1: My God. I do remember
0: Look at the smile on my face when I talk about this nonsense.
1: You're so happy.
0: I'm so happy.
1: What about the one then?
0: Because all I see is myself on the floor with a bowl of cereal watching Tom beat Jerry beat the piss out of Tom. You know,
1: we had
0: Jerry
1: oatmeal.
0: Sticks his head in the hole. And next thing you know, Tom hits him with a... No. Tom sticks his head in the hole, and Jerry just hits him with a mallet.
1: Never watched one Tom and Jerry. Literally.
0: You never watched Tom and Jerry?
1: Ever. Never have I ever. But I do remember Bugs Bunny, where he's shaving or cutting or whatever, washing, I guess, Porky Pig's head, and it's dun, dun, dun, dun, dun, dun, dun. Or was that? No. He did it like dun, Beethoven's dun, dun, dun, fifth.
0: Bam, bam, bam, bam.
1: Yeah, and he's bam, like washing it. Like he's like going one to the beat. Was it that song? It was one of those classical songs or whatever. Listen.
0: That's so good.
1: Had some education in there too. Bugs Bunny was a cross dresser once in a while. He dressed up as a female. Right. Yeah, listen. It was all you needed.
0: Remember during the Me Too movement, they canceled Pepe Le Pew?
1: Well, listen, Pepe Le Pew was wrong, and we all know it. No means no. This poor cat's not even a skunk.
0: He liked the ladies, man.
1: Yeah, well, he needs to learn that they don't like him.
0: But how about that? It was like a stereotype of the French.
1: I know. That's horrible.
0: Pepe Le Pew wasn't some skunk named Mickey.
1: No.
0: You know, or Mike or Billy.
1: He wasn't right,
0: it was
1: though.
0: Pepe Le Pew, because the French are lovers.
1: There was no question about whether the cat, which, by the way, not a skunk, wanted it. She was squirming and squeezing, and he just kept saying, "I love it." He had a French accent, too, yeah.
0: Right.
1: Oh, my God.
0: Jim on line one. Hey, Jim.
1: Oh, God. We were kidding.
2: Hey, guys.
0: Hey.
2: I was calling in about Wile E and the Roadrunner.
0: Okay.
2: All right. So did y'all see the video on YouTube where he actually finally kills the Roadrunner?
0: No. What?
1: I don't want to see that.
2: No. It's a cartoon. It's still funny.
0: Yeah.
1: Is it?
2: But he finally caught him, and he just, like, didn't know what to do with himself after all these years. You got to see it. It's funny.
0: It's on YouTube?
2: I believe so. Yeah, yeah.
1: It's closure, YouTube, yep. JP. It's closure. You love closure.
0: I love closure.
1: Yeah, you do.
0: Thanks, Jim. I'll check that out after the show.
1: Can I?
0: What?
1: I love Michelle A, and I'm very grateful for her filling in. And she did a great job of improvising when we were having technical difficulties, and she figured out that she's a great girl.
0: Okay.
1: She's also, I want to guess, 21 maybe.
0: She has no idea what we're talking
1: about.
0: No,
1: because she's typing up here, Buzz Bunny.
0: I know. She doesn't even know who Bugs Bunny is.
1: Well, think about it. There's no classical bubble.
0: Give her a microphone.
1: Here, pull the mic. Yeah. Pull
0: Does she have headphones on?
1: Yeah.
0: Michelle, you don't know who Bugs Bunny is?
1: She's laughing.
3: Yeah, I do. I just made a mistake.
1: Okay. Oh, okay. You do know Bugs Bunny.
0: I thought you didn't.
3: Yes,
0: do you
3: I
0: know?
3: He said Buzz Bunny. I was like,
0: do you know Tom and Jerry?
3: Yes, I do.
1: Okay. All right, I feel better.
0: Right on.
1: Sorry.
0: I was worried there for a second. I'm like, that's a lost generation.
1: I know. I was bummed out too. Like, what's happening here?
0: That's a generation that had their fun stolen from them, if you don't remember Bugs Bunny. Joe, line two.
4: Hey, JP.
0: What's up, man?
4: The one cartoon of Bugs Bunny you were talking about with the big orange monster,
0: mm-hmm.
4: Do you know what his name was?
1: Oh, no. He had a name?
0: I don't remember.
4: Percival.
1: Now, are we just taking your word for that, Joe, or is that real?
4: That's a real name of the character from the Bugs Bunny cartoon.
1: I did not know.
4: He was Percival.
1: I could have never guessed that in a million years. I didn't even know he had a name. Only the monster thing I can remember is when that big, I think it was like an abominable whatever, and he had Bugs Bunny, and he called him George. Like, I'm going to love you, I'm going to call you George.
0: Right.
1: That was the only, like, big monster, but his name wasn't even George.
0: Gossamer. Gossamer.
1: Was the big abominable guy?
0: Yeah, it was the big orange monster.
1: Oh, he said Percival.
0: I know, but it's Gossamer.
1: Mm.
0: Unless we just misunderstood what he was saying.
1: No, there's only one big orange monster.
0: Cartoons used to make me sad. Do you remember just getting up on Saturday mornings and just grabbing a bowl of cereal and just watching?
1: Mine is a little bit different. We woke up and walked past the random strange guy that we didn't know. And there were empty beer cans all over the coffee table we had to move. But after that, yes, we sat down with our oatmeal and watched cartoons.
0: Jeff, back on line one. What's up?
5: Hey, guys. How you doing?
0: All right.
5: Monica, I listen to you guys all the time. But I got it. JP, I'm like you. When I was a kid, Saturday mornings, we'd get up, we'd watch Looney Tunes. And Pepe Le Pew, if you notice, every one of those cartoons, there was an accident where she got a white stripe down her back, and he thought she was another skunk. And there was always a stench where the humor was, not because he was trying to rape her or whatever.
0: You mean to tell me you don't think Pepe Le Pew is a little rapey?
1: He
0: was constantly trying to grab hold of her to make out with her, and she's pushing her. She's pulling herself away. Come on.
5: Yeah, but it was a cartoon, you know, just like Foghorn Leghorn, and those were great. And you know, nowadays these kids are playing Grand Theft Auto, Call of Duty, and everything else. And, come on.
1: True.
0: Thanks, Jeff. We were watching cartoons that were violent, but playing like Pong and Space Invaders.
1: And also getting outside.
0: These kids have cartoons that are all watered down, like rainbow bright and warm and fuzzy and all that garbage.
1: We had Smurfs but and we had Care Bears.
0: Yeah, but the thing about it, even with the Smurfs, Gargamel was trying to kill everybody.
1: Yeah, he was.
0: Right? He wanted to kill all the Smurfs. But now the cartoons are warm and fuzzy, but they're playing Grand Theft Auto where there's rape and drug deals and also, you know, hookers and all that kind of stuff.
1: I feel like there's a different age rate. I think the people watching innocent cartoons aren't the same people playing Grand Theft Auto. They might be a little bit older. Unless they are, unless 5-year-olds are doing that, I don't know.
0: Grand Theft Auto's been out for a minute now, but my son keeps asking me kept asking me for it. I'm like, now he's 18. I'm sure he's going to go out and buy it, but he's not. Yeah, he's not getting my money out of it.
1: Joe the Toad, I don't need your permission anymore, sir. He can do what he wants.
0: Well, Nicole just took a couple of t-shirts out of his, let's just say they were tasteless t-shirts.
1: Oh, that's funny. What is it?
0: No, I forgot. One of them was like, did it say like, I like beer and sex? It was like, I like
1: that's
0: something
1: funny.
0: And sex.
1: What?
0: And then the other one was
1: like
0: quotes up here and then an end quote here.
1: Uh-huh.
0: And it was just nothing in between the quotes and it said Helen Keller.
1: Oh.
0: Just like, Jesus, Joe.
1: Oh,
0: come on, man.
1: You're not going to get mad at him for that.
0: Nicole took the shirts.
1: Aw, he's a kid. That's what you do. And I keep saying this. Listen, he's at that age where that's what you do.
0: Listen, I got it.
1: And he followed your rules. He didn't take a picture of him in the shirt and put it on Instagram.
0: Listen, I'm not the one taking the t-shirts.
1: Did you high-five him secretly?
0: No, he doesn't know Nicole took him yet.
1: Oh. What's he going to do? But here's the thing.
0: He was late for work this morning, which never happens.
1: Oh, now I'm drawing the line.
0: He was late for work this morning.
1: You can like beer and sex all you want. Get your butt to work.
0: And I guess Nicole... Yeah, it wasn't beer and sex. You know what? I'll text Nicole during the commercial break and find out what it was. So for whatever reason, she ended up in his room. God only knows what else she'll find if she keeps looking
1: around. Used condoms.
0: Why would he bring home used condoms? They're not happening. It's not happening.
1: He's banging
0: in
1: his room.
0: No one's in the house.
1: He's banging in his room.
0: No one is in the house. I'm telling you. The kid's never home.
1: That you know of. Is it possible for him to be in his room without you knowing it?
0: Nah, impossible. Because the Ring doorbell goes off and Nicole monitors everything.
1: Yeah.
0: It would be impossible for him to get in the house with even if they went around the back. There's cameras around the back.
1: Does part of you feel bad because you were able to sneak around a lot easier than he is at that age? Like, don't you wish that he had the ability like you did?
0: No, I don't want him doing the crap that I was doing.
1: But why not? You did it and you're fine. Like, he's young.
0: That doesn't mean it's good for him.
1: It wasn't good for you.
0: Listen, I easily could have been dead. Easy. For the stupid nonsense, or in jail for the stupid nonsense we were doing.
1: You know, I just don't like the hypocrisy and involved with parenting.
0: Listen, it's not about being a hypocrite. I don't want him doing it. Is he doing some of that stuff? Of course he is. That doesn't mean I want it for him.
1: Why not?
0: Why would I want him?
1: Why
0: would anybody want their child putting themselves in dangerous situations?
1: For the fun. You just got done saying that a generation is robbed of fun, good commercials, and that their experience isn't the same. Don't you want him to have as much fun as you did, regardless of if you did it, you're fine, you're alive?
0: I am. Do you know how many dead friends I have?
1: Well, that's because of later on, because they're addictions.
0: Not because of later on. It all started from when we were teenagers. And grew and grew and grew, and they're dead.
1: Unless he's doing drugs, which is what I, from what I understand, your friends got addicted to.
0: We all started out doing the same nonsense. Some of us can put it down, and some of us couldn't. Why would I want my son doing the things that I knew were bad?
1: I just want him to not feel robbed.
0: And you wouldn't
1: want
0: it either.
1: I just don't want him to feel robbed of a childhood.
0: He's not. Trust me. That kid, my kid's robbed of a childhood?
1: Fun childhood. A fun, easygoing, make mistakes sometimes.
0: And they are.
1: Okay.
0: And they are. You just don't want them doing it. I don't want them doing it, but I know what they do. I know what they're up to.
1: He needs to move out. I want both of your kids to move out. Yeah.
0: Change the locks. Yeah. Bye. Get out.
1: Off
0: the payroll. 1,000%. Go do it.
1: 1,000?
0: Go do it.
1: 1,000? 1,000%?
0: Yeah.
1: Like $1,000.
0: Oh, yeah, like $1,000. Oh, yeah. Look at that. How's that for time?
6: Here we go, Bone Fam. The Bone Bonus. Sponsored by Badger Bob Services. It's who we are. This hour's Bone Bonus keyword is...
0: What is it? Because my computer just made me do that re-login stuff in the middle of this. What is it?
1: I put it in my prep. I don't know. I have this sounder going. Hold on. Let me.
0: I can't open it up. I can't open anything right now. My email is locked.
1: This is fantastic. I don't even have my email open. Hold That's on. The problem. I'm opening it.
0: I can get it on my phone.
1: As long as I don't have to sign in, it'll be quicker.
0: I apologize.
1: In the meantime, we have
0: this
1: wonderful music.
0: Unprofessional, and the word is Bill. I'm just the Bill. Yes, I'm on another great cartoon. Yes, I'm only. Those weren't cartoons. Those were Schoolhouse Rock.
1: Yeah, it was educational.
0: Interplanet Janet, you're a galaxy girl.
1: What about conjunction? What's your function?
0: So the word is Bill. Go to the free 1025 The Bone app. Look for where it says Bone Bonus. Put in the word Bill. Get it done by 12:30, and you have your shot to win the $1,000. 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And it's a number you do not recognize, answer the phone, because if it's us and you don't answer the phone, you won't get your $1,000. All right? It's JP, 1025 The Bone, Real Raw Radio.
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0: 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You have the wrong piece of paper. Everything was going great till like the last 5 minutes.
1: Nobody hears.
0: If you didn't catch the word earlier, the word for the bone bonus is Bill. So you still have plenty of time, 22 minutes to get the word Bill into the bone app where it says bone bonus, and you'll have your shot to win the $1,000. Good luck to ya.
1: I know your favorite thing in the world is a Gen Zer. I feel like you feel now about Gen Z like you used to talk about millennials. Yeah.
0: I have this kid here that I want to punch in the throat.
1: Oh, I love it. He probably is just being himself and you can't take it.
0: Listen, it's not about that. It's about just saying hello in the hallways.
1: Oh.
0: This kid is like a newer kid. He came from the street team and now he's doing some in-office stuff a couple days a week.
1: Nice. Like Michelle.
0: You would think you'd want to like say hello, you know, be cool to everybody in here and let them know who you are.
1: Of course.
0: This kid does not say hello. Today I was like a test because I always try to say hello to the kid, right?
1: Sure.
0: And today was a test. We're walking down the hallway at the same time. Says nothing, walks right past me. And I'm saying to myself, this kid is from here on dead to me.
1: Okay, but hold on. Oh, and I'm not saying...
0: No, hold on.
1: Hear me
0: out.
1: You should know... Yes.
0: To say hello to the higher-ups in the building.
1: You're Gen X. Hear what I have to say because this plays right into this article that I read. Okay, it's nothing personal. He's not thinking he's doing anything wrong, and here's why. It's called the Gen Z stare, okay? And basically, because we have phones and you can order, I don't know, food ahead of time, you can order a car, you can do so many things without saying one word to anybody. They have the stare, like if they are talked to, or if they're in a situation where maybe they're in this situation supposed to say something first, they have a stare or they just don't do it at all. And it's not because they're trying to be rude or they're not trying to get ahead. In his head, he doesn't have to say hi to you, so he's not going to say hi to you. And it doesn't mean he doesn't want to get ahead.
0: Yeah, but where is just common courtesy?
1: But that's not rude, though, to them.
0: Then you're raised by wolves. Then your parents are dicks, too.
1: I understand, and I think someone should say hello. We're Gen X. They're Gen Z. They don't think it's rude. To them, it'd be weird and uncomfortable. You're making it to them. If they were in a room with other Gen Zers, it would be rude and uncomfortable to say hello.
0: Get Michelle on the mic.
1: The opposite. Well, I found out she's older than I thought she was. But
0: Michelle, are you Gen Z?
2: No, I think I'm Gen X.
0: How old are you?
1: No, you're millennial. 30. You said her birthday's tomorrow.
0: And turning how old?
2: 36.
1: That's millennial. So is that millennial?
0: Yeah, you're a millennial.
1: I think that's millennial.
0: Yeah, you're
1: maybe
0: millennial.
1: An up.
0: Okay, so you're not one of these heathens.
1: All right, it's not a heathen. Understand, it's just a different generation.
0: Right, but what I'm trying to tell you is, I'm not buying that because if my kid didn't go to like somebody else and shake their hand and introduce himself, I would smack the snot out of them.
1: Okay, and that's because you're a Gen X parent, not. Doing.
0: Well, where are their Gen X parents?
1: And I've said this all along. Whenever there's an annoying habit or people, I've always said it's the parents' fault, not the kids. That's how they were raised. But I will say, excuse me, I don't know what's wrong with my voice. This is something because of the technology, and I'm reading this article, and there's a whole study done, and apparently we're speaking 300 fewer words a day.
0: Where did that study come? We're speaking 300 less words a day?
1: That's what it says. Analysis published in July in Perspectives on Psychology, Psychological Science. It's a whole thing. But it's because they don't have to. They don't think it's rude. You see what I'm saying? They grew up with not having to. It's not a...
0: And you know what's going to happen? I'm going to correct this kid's behavior.
1: Nope, don't.
0: And end up in a meeting.
1: Yeah. Then don't. I was just saying, don't. Do that because now, no, I'm just going to say, now you're being aggressive. Now you're making them uncomfortable.
0: I'm not being aggressive. I don't care if I'm making them uncomfortable. Listen, if they bring me into HR for this, I will walk in with a little, you know, flare in my step.
1: Trying to help you.
0: I will moonwalk into that HR meeting. And you're going to tell me that I'm wrong for making a kid have just common courtesy? Hell out of here.
1: I'm just trying to help you.
0: So we're going
1: to
0: let the terrorists win? Is that what you're telling me?
1: It's not about letting the terrorists win. It's that they are... the new ones. You're going to retire and be gone and not have to deal with anything. They are the new people in the workforce. It's about adapting to the new or sitting in an HR office. You've got two choices.
0: So wait a second. I have to adapt to them. I have to allow them to walk around without respect.
1: You have to understand that they have a different mindset than you and accept it as reality.
0: Then it's my job to fix the mindset, not to let them keep being dicks.
1: But they're going to outlast you. They're going to win this fight, not you.
0: They're not winning this. Not with me, they're not. They're not winning this fight with me. If corporate wants to let these terrorists win, you know, whatever. Hopefully it'll happen when I'm out of here.
1: I'm letting you know that you understand that you have fewer years working than they do.
0: I wish Jess was here. I wish our HR girl was here because we could squash this thing right away. Now I'm angry.
1: What would Jess say?
0: I don't know. Jess was one of my people. Like Jess
1: can have her personal opinion, but when she sits down in the HR and follows the rules and the laws of how things are now, it might be different.
0: I don't know. But here's the deal. The majority of the people around here are like my generation, maybe millennial. Like Jess is millennial, but she's like an elder millennial. She's cool.
1: Yeah. I love how like all of this is whether what you deem correct or rude.
0: 1,000%.
1: What about the kid?
0: Because the kid was raised wrong. The right thing to do when someone is you pay them respect, you say hello.
1: You and I agree.
0: I have never in my life walked past a hallway where, even with strangers, hey, how you doing? Have a good day. You know, never do I walk past somebody, especially in a work situation where I just let it walk.
1: Different generation.
0: They need to be fixed. They need to be fixed.
1: It's not going
0: to
1: happen.
0: Chris, line four. They need to be fixed.
3: Hey, fixed. How's it going, everybody?
0: Hey.
3: Hey, yeah, I want to talk about the Gen Xer. So I'm a millennial. I have a 16-year-old son who I guess you can consider him Gen Z.
0: Yes.
3: Maybe into, 20s. It is definitely different. They are different people. But I will say there's still a lot of millennials and Gen Xers in the world that they have to deal with, whether it's their boss or if you're running a company and you have customers. You know, the people with disposable income are Gen Xers and millennials. So they have to deal
0: with boomers.
3: And boomers, yes. So I do understand where Monica's coming from, which, eventually they will age into the group that millennial is and they'll have to deal with.
0: Let me ask you this.
3: So,
0: yes. If you found out your kid was that kid in an office situation who just walked past people, especially people of management above them, and didn't say hello to them, you'd be cool with that?
3: No, not at all. To the point where my son was with his grandma meeting her neighbor, and he actually stuck his hand out and shook his hand without the neighbor asking and said, hey, my name is,
0: Yeah, you're doing a bang-up job, guy.
1: According to JP.
3: I appreciate that. I'm also blue collar, so he's seen me out here working and doing what I need to do. So I'm actually a little fearful for him because I don't think that I think he's going to have a tough time dealing with society because he's got a somewhat of a different outlook, and I honestly somewhat feel a little bad because I'm almost raising him in this old world that we just don't live in anymore.
1: Yeah.
3: So while I love that he is respectful, I do fear a little bit. And to your point, JP, about you're giving your son some space, but also you don't want him to ruin his life. That's kind of the idea I've had with my son is I want to give him enough rope so that he can make his own bad choices and learn from him. But I don't want to give him enough rope that he's going to hang himself.
0: Correct.
1: That's a tough job being a parent.
0: Yeah,
3: it is. It really is in today's society.
0: My father used to tell me all the time, he's like, dude, you're a teenager, you're going to do stupid stuff. Although he said SH. I'm prepared for that. And he goes, you do drugs, I'll kill you myself. That was it. And
3: yeah,
0: he said it to me. Said it to me over and over again.
3: That was the biggest thing I told my son. I said, look, I understand drugs are prevalent now. If you can wait till you're at least 25, you will be in a so much better spot than all of your peers. I do believe that if you, if you take drugs, you take alcohol before you're 25, you can get caught where you're stuck in a mental space that won't allow you to move forward and kind of do what you need to do in society.
0: I just found out.
3: I will tell you, switching into my 30s, the world is so much different now. And I've realized, especially having a kid, I feel like a switch has been flipped to where my life is not about me anymore. It's about
0: him
3: first.
0: Right.
3: And I come next. And that's been one of the toughest parts of being a parent.
0: Yeah, because you can't be selfish. If you're doing the job right, you can't be selfish.
3: Yeah. And I will say that as he's getting older, I notice he's starting to get more influence from his peers. And I understand we've all been young. We've all gone through that. But he's in high school for welding. And he's got a pretty good start on life. A lot better than I had at his age. So
0: he's going to do great. Thanks for the call, man. Appreciate it. Have a good weekend. I just realized this is a little bit of a buzzkill. There was a guy that, not that I grew up with, he went to my high school. And when he was young, I think I told you the story last week. He lost about him a couple weeks ago. He had lost his leg. He was on his way to an Islander game.
1: Oh, you did.
0: Pulled over, got hit by a car, lost his leg. But then he ended up being like a speaker, a public speaker, a motivational speaker. And he ended up being like a Paralympian, gold medal winning Paralympian and all that kind of crap. Just killed himself a couple weeks ago.
1: Oh, no.
0: Stabbed himself to death.
1: How does the survival instinct not kick in?
0: I don't know. Understand. The only other person that I know that tried to kill themselves by stabbing themselves was Artie Lang.
1: Was he on drugs then? Is it like a drug?
0: I don't know if he was on drugs. This guy was just, like I said, he was the motivational speaker guy. God only knows, you know, what ended up happening. But I did hear he had been drinking drinking a lot and that kind of thing. I guess his life took a turn. Maybe marriage didn't work out. Or
1: we've got to talk about something else really quick before we go into, are we playing dead guy?
0: Let me take one. We got all these calls here. No, we're not going to do dead guy. I have a top 10 list.
1: Oh, okay.
0: Let me take another call too. Joe on line 6.
4: Hey guys. Love the show.
0: Thanks, man.
4: They're not having enough manners in class to greet someone is ridiculous, because they greet each other. They say hello, they high five, they hug, they do whatever. They just think that we're not
0: worthy,
4: important enough to talk to.
0: Right. I'll buy that. And that's a great point.
4: That's all it is.
0: You know, they high five each other. They say hello to each other.
1: Because they're comfortable.
4: Yeah, look at the athletes. They're comfortable. Well, what are we doing to make them comfortable? If they had a little self-respect, that's ridiculous. My daughter's 23 years old. She says hello. She knows how to greet a person. She's not this devoid of common sense type person. Yeah. Look at the athletes. They get in the pros and they're 21, 22. They act like normal people.
0: Right. They're ignoring you. This kid that I'm talking about here, Monica, he's not a teenager.
1: I know, and I'm just saying, understand, okay,
4: no,
1: get in his kid's head. Hold on for 5 seconds. I wish you would try to understand, because understand, you are JP of Roger and JP, 25-plus years, a legend at that station. What if he's intimidated and is afraid to say something? Not because you think you're going to hit him or anything, but, you know, I'm not trying to get in your way. You're busy, and I'm just over here.
0: But I've said hi to him a dozen times. I don't ignore him.
1: I'm just saying, understand that his point of view is different than yours.
4: Am I still on or no?
0: Yeah, go ahead.
4: Should think this is JP of the Roger JP show. He's I'm going to try to make a good impression. I'm going to try to move up. I'm going to try to get somewhere in my life, and somebody who's important like JP can help me get there.
1: That's how
4: go out of his way.
1: That's how we grew up. That's how we did things. That's not their mindset. They don't think talking to someone is going to get them ahead.
0: Why are you okay? Why are you trying to normalize it?
1: I'm not saying it's okay, but.

0: Got to switch gears a little bit. Thank you so much. So let's clear those out. Monica, I'm going to let you choose.
1: Oh, okay.
0: I have two. I have an NFL related list.
1: Yes.
0: Due to the season starting next week. Or I have an 80s music related list.
1: You are. Those are my two favorite subjects.
0: I know. So pick one.
1: That's in only because the NFL week starts next week. Oh, should we save that for next week?
0: Sure.
1: Okay. 80s.
0: I'll do it again. Let's see. I got the 80s. I have the top 10 number one 1980s soundtrack hits. These were the number ones. They were all number one on the charts. Top 10 number one 80s soundtrack hits.
1: There's so many.
0: I know there are.
1: And there's going to be a crap ton of Footloose on there. I'm going to go with...
0: Well, you just did. Footloose, number three. Ding.
1: But there's all also the Footloose soundtrack has so many.
0: Yeah, but I think only Footloose has made this list because they all went, every song on this list went to number one.
1: Okay.
0: All right. 631, not 631, 800-771-1025. It is the top 10 number one 80s movie soundtrack hits. All right. It's JP. It's Monica. No Diz today. Michelle in helping us out. 1025 The Bone, Real Raw Radio.
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1: And now, back to JP.
3: It is Dead Guy in the Envelope. Your clues so far. You got a white American guy you know best from seeing him on television. Did a little bit of acting, but you don't know him as an actor. You do know him as an entertainer. I wouldn't call him. Dizzy asked if he was a broadcaster. I wouldn't call him a broadcaster. All right? 800-771-1025. Those are the clues so far. Now you ask those yes or no questions. Christine on line 7, you can go first. What's up, Christine?
4: Did he die in 1995?
3: No. Jim, line 6. Bye, Jim. CJ, line 5.
5: Did he die in 2009?
3: He did not. Alan, line 4.
6: Is he a painter?
3: I'm sorry?
6: Is he a painter?
3: No. Al, line 3.
7: Rush Rules.
3: I know.
7: Hey, was he a... Did he do stunts?
3: No. Steve on line 2.
8: Was he involved in professional wrestling?
3: No. Cam, line 1.
9: Did this guy die over the age of 85?
3: No. He did not make it to 85.
10: We haven't come close. So not a host, not a broadcaster, not a painter. What?
3: Right. You definitely know him from being on camera.
10: I was just going to ask. Okay, so on camera.
3: Yeah, you know, he was an entertainer, and you know from seeing his form of entertainment on television mostly. Emily, line 3.
11: Hey there. Was he a redhead?
3: No. David, line 1.
12: Hey, the game show host?
3: No. He's been on game shows as like celebrity contestant kind of thing,
10: is he reality show?
3: No. He's appeared on game shows as like celebrity guy, but he's not a host.
10: Celebrity. So he's a celebrity.
3: Well, yeah, he performs his entertainment on television. Used to, at least. Mitch, line 4.
13: Yeah, would some say his show was controversial?
3: No.
10: Was it a show? Was he on a TV show? He was on TV in front of the camera. Was it a show?
3: No. I wouldn't, no. I mean, he had nothing regular. You know what I'm saying? Like, you didn't see this guy on TV every week. Rich, line 2.
14: Was he involved in workout videos?
3: Nothing to do with workout videos.
10: Did he have a fun nickname?
3: No, he did not have a fun nickname. Jeff, line 3.
15: Did he work with animals? Did he work with animals?
3: Nope. Tim, line 1.
16: Did he have a live audience?
3: Yes.
16: Was it Jerry Springer?
3: No. This guy was not a real like a host of any kind. If you figure out the type of entertainment that he could have done on television, that's going to be what gets you there. Okay? You know what I'm saying? Like different I'll say he, this will give it away a little bit, but like he had specials on television.
10: Okay.
3: All right. Cam, line 2.
9: Man, I don't even know. You got me.
3: Well, that's it.
10: Were they seasonal specials?
3: No.
10: Ugh, I'm over it.
3: Emily, line 5.
17: Jerry Springer? No. This guy was not a real, like, a host of anything.
3: Jesus Christ. Shut the goddamn radios off. Please. Please.
10: Oh. You all right?
3: Melvin, line 7.
0: Did he play with puppets?
3: No, nothing to do with puppets.
10: You said he entertained and
3: right.
10: Specials.
3: So how do people do like what
10: like,
3: kind
10: was
3: of
10: he a dancer?
3: He was not a dancer.
10: I mean, like a solid gold dancer.
3: What did I say on when we were talking about Netflix? What's the first thing?
10: A documentary.
3: No, the first thing I said.
10: I don't remember. I don't listen to you, JP.
3: I know you don't.
10: I do.
3: If you did, it would help you.
10: Behind the scenes.
3: No.
10: Killer.
3: No.
10: I got nothing. I thought, no, because, Gary said documentary. You did say that you were watching something else.
3: I go through.
10: Yeah. What was
3: blank it? Specials. And they got me for the first 10, 15 minutes. And
10: I remember that because I laughed because I'm like, that's how I am with books.
3: What kind of specials would they
10: be? I don't remember. I remember you saying that sentence.
3: I can't help you. Ian, line 5.
10: No, you did. You did good. I just don't remember.
2: Hi. Did he have a famous Labor Day telethon?
3: No. Sean, line 8.
10: Oh, man.
18: Been a magician?
3: He's not a magician.
10: Yeah, JP sits down and watches magician specials.
3: You want to? Well, Doug Henning used to have those specials all the time. And
10: you're not watching them.
3: I used to when I was a kid, but not now. You want to give you nerd notes?

0: All right, so we're 0 for 3.
1: New ones.
2: I just need you to tell me whether I need to delete these, because I don't want to bring them up again if you're not going to like them.
3: Hold on to that.
0: Delete them. Oh, what?
3: Okay. Nah, I want to hold on to it.
2: It was
3: very 1987.
2: It was.
3: I feel like we should have shoulder pads.
2: Yes.
3: Maybe some Capizios. I don't know.
2: Yeah. We have a white American that we know from TV, but not an actor, but he was on camera in front of a live audience. He did specials. He was not a broadcaster. He was not a host of any kind. He was not a reality star. He was not a professional wrestler or a redhead or a painter or a stuntman.
3: And if you were listening earlier, I said when I go on Netflix, the first thing I look for is blank specials, and I'll watch them for 10, 15 minutes. And if they're good, they keep me. And if not, I go on. Then I'll go look for documentaries.
2: That's a cool reward. What kind of specials, brother? Yeah, that's a cool reward for listening all day. Right?
3: But it's not working. So it's making me feel like we don't really have.
2: I remember the sentence. I don't remember the type of. Do you, Gareth?
0: What? I didn't
2: remember the type of special he said he watches on Netflix. He'll give it the first 15, 20 minutes. And if he doesn't like it, he'll.
0: Comedy, stand up.
2: Oh!
3: Yes.
2: Gareth listens.
0: Yeah. I'm an ally.
3: Comedy specials on TV. Now we can work with that. And he's dead. And I'll even give you a hint. Because I feel like this is going to take forever. He basically had his identity and his act stolen by a family member.
2: Oh.
3: Robert, line 6.
2: Oh.
4: Took everything from me, so I give up.
3: Okay. Gus, line 4. I'm sorry, Robert.
5: You.
3: Good, buddy.
5: Did he die in the last 10 years?
3: Yes.
5: And he was a comedian. Bob Saget?
3: No. No. He was actually also an actor. This guy did a little tiny bit of acting, and that was it. Let's do Gus line. That was Gus.
2: Yes.
3: Chris, line 3.
6: Hey, did he smash crap with a hammer?
3: Yes, he did. Thank you, sweet Jesus. Thank you.
6: Would it be Gallagher?
3: Gallagher is the dead guy in the envelope. There you go. Yep. And then when he decided he was going to be done, his brother asked him if he could use the act. But he had to use his, and Gallagher said, you have to use your real name. You got your full name. And then he tried going out as Gallagher. Anyway,
2: you know a lot about Gallagher.
3: Well, I was actually, I knew the crux of that story. And then I just did a little deep dive before I was doing dead guy. Your choice is what we got left. We got Luke Bryan. September 10th at the Amp, or we got tickets to see this weekend USF take on Florida International at Ray J. Which would you like?
6: No Breaking Benjamin left in the drawer?
3: No, they're gone.
2: Did you hear Breaking Benjamin?
6: All right. I wanted to see Chevelle, but I'll take Luke Bryan, man. I really, really appreciate you guys. Go, Monica.
2: Thank you.
6: Go, Dizzy. Love you, JP.
3: You got it, man. Thank you very much. You got a pair of tickets to see Luke Bryan, September 10th at the Amp. Congratulations.
2: JP.
3: My friend, wow.
2: What I just heard was, let me put it this way. I can never, will never, shall never hear you give me grief about any kind of autobiography I'm reading if you're deep diving into Gallagher. Because
3: when I had the idea, I just read the Wikipedia page.
2: Okay. You.
3: Stop it. You're comparing apples and oranges as you always
2: in
3: do.
2: In him to.
3: Please. I didn't spend 2 hours hours reading their book or watching the documentary. I said, oh, Gallagher's probably a good one. Let me quickly read his Wikipedia page, and there you have it. Sucks being wrong, doesn't it?
2: You tell me, sir.
3: Yeah. Oh, it's JP, it's Monica, it's Dizzy. That was their guy in the envelope. Every weekday at 12:15. Be right back.
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0: JP, 1025 The Bone, Real Raw Radio. Got a little while left till we hand it off to Senning, who's broadcasting live from the BayCare Sound. I guess it's tonight's next big thing, correct, Monica?
1: Yeah, it looks like it's a beautiful sunny day, too. I was nervous about the clouds and rain. It looks gorgeous out there. It's going to be a good night.
0: So if you're headed to the Sound to go check out the show, be sure you go see John Senning and say hello to him. Say hello to him.
1: He would like that.
0: How big of a story is this St. P check that got caught playing with herself?
1: Not big enough for me to know about it. Who did what? Uh-huh. Is that illegal? Because hold on, wait a minute.
0: So this young lady, which by the way, doesn't a teardrop by the eye mean you killed somebody, or is that just
1: like in prison chat? I think so.
0: All right. Well, she's got a teardrop by her eye, like a little teardrop tattoo by her right eye, and she decided her name is Aaliyah Waldo. She's 31 years old.
1: Don't say it. Don't. What? Don't.
0: Don't say what?
1: Where's Waldo?
0: See? Oh, ye of little faith. Okay. Didn't even cross my mind.
1: Really? You hear, mm-hmm. That's the only thing I hear when I hear Waldo is where's.
0: To me, it was like, the Van Halen video when Waldo's at the back of the bus screaming.
1: Waldo. That's right. Yes. He was the nerd. Yeah, like with the glasses and the big nose.
0: David Lee Roth is the bus driver.
1: Yeah, I forgot about that. Yeah.
0: He says something. Was it get in the bus, Waldo? He doesn't say get in the bus. I forget what he says. Anyway.
1: But he's in a couple. That Waldo was in a few videos, wasn't he?
0: No, he was just in the Help a Teacher video.
1: Yeah, okay.
0: So this chick, she decided to play with herself at a construction site in St. Pete. And there was multiple workers were present. So I guess she was kind of putting on a show. And then the cops and police and civilian officers found her lying naked on a wooden pallet. And when the cops got there, she's like, I just wanted to feel good.
1: I mean.
0: But no clothing was nearby. So she was bare-ass naked.
1: Was she on drugs?
0: Doesn't say. She was charged with exposure of sexual organs and held on $500 bond. Said her prior record includes felony convictions of battery on a cop and narcotics possessions. So she's got two felony charges there, along with misdemeanor convictions for theft, prostitution, and witness tampering. Oh. Which, witness tampering?
1: Maybe she offered to bang someone if they would change their testimony.
0: Or threaten somebody to kill them if they don't vote.
1: I feel like she's more sexual than violent, but I could be wrong.
0: Yeah, but you don't know who she's involved with.
1: True.
0: You know what I'm saying?
1: Let me ask you this. Who complained? Like, who was mad? Like,
0: I was wondering the same thing. I'm like, those construction guys. Can you imagine somebody picking up the phone to call 911? They get thrown off the construction site.
1: Yeah.
0: And no matter what floor they were on, they get thrown off. Stop it.
1: It feels like maybe, I don't know who called. Was Karen involved? Like, was there someone that's like, wow. And what about the kid?
0: It just says she was arrested after police and civilian witnesses found her lying naked. So she just went to town. But what I don't understand is where did she no clothes found.
1: Yeah.
0: There was no clothing found nearby.
1: Yeah.
0: So she got there naked, just decided to set up shop on a pallet. That doesn't sound comfy.
1: A pallet would be splinters is all the first thing I'm thinking.
0: Right.
1: You don't want splinters in certain areas.
0: Could be. Did you get that thing I sent you?
1: What?
0: With the woman who accused, she ended up in the hospital because she had been with this guy. I sent it to you. She had been with a guy and she started complaining that her vagina was burning.
1: Oh, wait a minute.
0: And she went to the ER. But she thought for sure this guy had given her an STD. So she goes and she's screaming at him. He's like, I didn't give you no STD. I don't have any STD. She goes and she's swearing up and down that she's got an STD.
1: Because she's burning?
0: But then it apparently had something to do with jalapenos. And the guy hadn't washed his hands.
1: No, I didn't get that.
0: But the guy said, I thought I could have sworn I sent it to you.
1: I could see how you would think about it, but I did not. And if you did, I didn't get it.
0: And the guy's like, of course I wash my hands. I work at a restaurant. I always wash my hands. I have no choice. So she's saying that now the doctor figured out that it came from that, like her burning nether regions came from the dude's jalapeno.
1: You don't want that.
0: When that happened to you with the hot sauce, Did you end up going to the hospital?
1: No, I thought there was a point in time.
0: Or you knew exactly what it was.
1: Well, we knew what it was, but it wouldn't stop burning. And like I told you, he held an ice cube to make it. And as he was going towards it, the ice cube started melting before it even touched me. I'm telling you. And then there was probably about a minute to 2 minutes where I thought, I'm going to be that story in the G-darn hospital. Like, is this ever going to go away? Like, I truly thought I was going to have to because it wouldn't stop burning.
0: Is Michelle looking at you funny?
1: No. No, she's looking the other way. She's probably horrified. Listen, at the time, it was my, I don't think he was my husband yet, but it was my ex. We've been together for forever. He loves hot wings.
0: Happy
1: we
0: accident.
1: Like to fool around. Stuff happened with his fingers and parts of my body. But, and obviously we never learned, which also that's disgusting. You didn't wash your hands? He didn't wash his hands.
0: But what part of his past behaviors would think he would have washed his hands?
1: You're right. You're 100% right.
0: And maybe he did wash his hands. It just didn't come awful. You know, it's just
1: he did. He liked him like, I don't know why, like where it's like, it's not even flavorful anymore. It's just burning my mouth hot type of thing. So maybe that's it. I don't know. All I know is I really truly did think I was going to have to go to the emergency room for just a little bit of time. And thank God it eventually stopped. Never again.
0: I wonder what they would have gave you. What they would have given you?
1: They would just laugh.
0: You got to wait it out.
1: They would have laughed at me and talked about me after I left. I don't know.
0: Maybe an oatmeal bath. Would that have helped?
1: I don't know. Ice cube wasn't helping. That's literally ice, and it was melting. So I don't know what they can do at that point. I have no way. Like they say, if you're eating hot wings, right, you're supposed to drink milk to cool to coat your mouth or whatever. Should we have tried milk?
0: Do you ever, maybe, do you ever watch that,
1: Hot Wings?
0: I don't know if they call it a podcast or it's a YouTube show, whatever it is, with Hot Ones, with
1: Hot
0: a guy,
1: Wings.
0: Some, you know, whatever celebrity is out there plugging a movie or an album or whatever the hell it is.
1: I've never watched it.
0: You never watched it?
1: No.
0: I tell you what, I don't know the dude's name, the interviewer, he's very good.
1: I mean,
0: very good.
1: I would like to try. I know I'm a wuss when it comes. I really like hot stuff, but then like that's next level hot. I think like the bare minimum, the first one is like really, really hot. But I would like to try it. I think that'd be kind of fun.
0: Guy's name is Sean Evans. He, I guess the thing has been going on for a while. I just really started like watching it when I see it like a year ago. He's pretty good, man. He's a good, and his guests are good.
1: Yeah,
0: because they know what they're getting into, you know?
1: Yeah.
0: Shaq was the best. There was an episode with Shaq. He's, you know what, man? He's just, he's great.
1: Yeah.
0: Shaq is just great.
1: I feel like the impression, I guess, I'm just an all-around good person. Doesn't he, like, pay off layaways and, like, do stuff like that without...
0: He'll walk around Home Depot. He'll see some family who maybe look like they're struggling a little bit or whatever it is, and he just comes in and takes care of everything.
1: Like?
0: I would do that.
1: Would you?
0: I would.
1: Would you?
0: I would.
1: You are Mr. You're mad at money that you don't even have that they're taking it away for taxes. Like you cling to your money. You're about money. You're money motivated.
0: But
1: I don't know that you would just give it away.
0: When I know people are in trouble, I absolutely go and help.
1: Yeah, I kind of believe that actually.
0: Especially if it's, you know, people I know. Yeah. I wanted to go. There was a period of mine we had gotten a pretty good bonus. This was a while back and on the other station. And I wanted to go and pay off the school lunch thing at the school.
1: Oh, I would do that. That would be amazing because those are the ones who need it most. Aw.
0: Nicole was like, nope.
1: Why? Oh, she works at a school. Like, she's got to see this of all.
0: Because she wanted a Louis Vuitton bag.
1: Oh.
0: I'm kidding.
1: Okay. I don't even know. I'm not going to say anything bad about your wife. I'm not going to even say
0: I just saw this
1: anything.
0: Funny thing about the, where is it? Let me see if it's still out of here. There was a thing. Here, study. Women's desire for designer logos peaks around ovulation.
1: Oh.
0: I'm like, you guys are like a puzzle.
1: Don't loop me in with that. I never, ever wanted a bag like that.
0: I know
1: never.
0: You're not that, you know, the labels aren't your thing.
1: I think I spent more than $10 on a purse in my life.
0: It says, new research suggests that women are more drawn to luxury goods and visible designer logos during ovulation, roughly 2 weeks before their period. Scientists from Korea and the United States conducted 3 studies tracking women's luxury preferences across their menstrual cycle. Like, who even comes up with this?
1: I know. Who has this idea and then applies for a grant or whatever?
0: And gets it.
1: Yeah, and then gets it and then has to carry it out and come to the conclusion.
0: Because now what are we going to do with this? What well, gets
1: I'm gonna,
0: done?
1: I'm gonna honestly, I'm gonna wonder. I'm because I wonder if I buy. Because sometimes I'll be like, oh, screw it, I'm gonna splurge, and I'll, and especially right around now when it's like I want to get new Bills gear or Bulls gear or whatever. And I did just buy a T-shirt for the a new Bills T-shirt, and I'm like, you know, I wonder if that has to do with my hormones. I'm gonna pay attention now. I'm gonna pay attention to see if I spend. Maybe it's not designer bags, but it's my quote unquote designer stuff, which is Bills stuff.
0: One test, women drew larger brand logos near ovulation. And another study, ovulating women preferred luxury items meant for public use, not private. I don't know what that means.
1: That means everybody has to see my new purchase.
0: Third study found that they favored a $100 luxury gift card over non-luxury options during their ovulation period.
1: I don't know who this. You know, that's the thing. Who are they polling? Who are they studying? Hey, you're weird.
0: Girls are weird.
1: Faces
0: and here. Gross.
1: Hey, go Bulls at their first. It's their last first game tomorrow at Ray J. So they need your support. They're playing FIU, stupid Panthers.
0: There you go.
1: Go Bulls.
0: Have a great long weekend, everybody. Hope you get to celebrate with friends and family or whoever you so choose. If you are heading down to next big thing at BayCare Sound, Senning will be broadcasting live from there. And he will also have another shot for you to win $1,000 at 2 o'clock with the Bone Bonus. Have a great day, everybody. Bye.

0: 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It's talk radio where we say what we want all day long. You know that crazy you think about all day, every day? Well, you may think it, but we say it. That is 1025 The Bone. Real raw radio. And now, back to JP.
1: 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About 19 minutes away. Your next shot at the Bone Bonus, $1,000 could be yours. We give you the keyword, you put it in the app. Maybe you get yourself $1,000. And about a half hour or so away from Dead Guy in the Envelope, right? Yeah, I was going to do a top 10. Do Dead Guy today, and I'll save top 10 for tomorrow.
2: Speaking of dead people, you guys following this Lindsey Clancy case?
1: You know what, dude? I have been a little bit more, and now it's like they've been deliberating for like 4 days now, right?
2: Yes.
1: They went into their fifth day of deliberating, trying to figure out whether or not
3: Everything I know about this Clancy trial, I learned from St. Pete Sam on TikTok. She covers it.
2: She's all in on it?
3: Yeah, I'm like, okay. And anything she says, I'm like, oh, okay. So I kind of got updated through that. I don't know.
1: What's going on, Diz?
2: They're struggling, like you said, to come to unanimous consensus on whether she's guilty or not. And
1: right.
2: If they don't, the judge can keep telling them to go back and deliberate if you want, but he can't force them. Like, it's after a certain time, it's up to the consent of the jury if they want to go back and deliberate.
1: Right.
2: That makes sense, yeah.
1: And from what I understand, her defense attorney is like, listen, you know, talk to the DA. The DA is the one who's got him in there going after a murder one charge, and that's probably what they're stuck on. You know, they're not even allowed to go for murder two, if I read it correctly. And then her attorney's like, there's no way she can handle another trial.
2: Yeah, I think they said after this, because I think this is the fourth day of deliberations.
1: Yeah, it's either the fourth or the beginning of the fifth today.
2: It might be the beginning of the fifth now. You're right. And after that, I think he says then he calls, they say the judge calls the prosecutor and the defense into like his chambers, and they discuss things and see how they want to continue. And I don't know if they could kind of knock down charges at this point and be like, all right, we'll go for this charge, see what you guys feel.
1: I don't think they can.
2: Yeah.
1: Because they've gone in there. And the way I read it was like, if they went after a murder too, then she could waive the jury trial and have it decided on by a judge. This whole thing is like very complicated.
2: Yeah. And people are losing their minds outside the courtroom, getting arrested and stuff because there's like protest and
1: I know
2: a lot of stuff. And I think after this, they're going to probably have a mistrial. Mm-hmm. And they'll have to decide if they want to
1: do it again.
2: Yeah. In front of a new jury.
3: How are they going to find a what do you call it? Like where they haven't seen and heard anything of fair.
2: Oh, that's
3: how are they
2: going to
3: find
2: hard.
3: People that don't know anything about
1: well,
3: it?
1: Well, there's plenty of people. Anybody, Monica, if it wasn't for Sam Pete Sam, you'd have no idea what's going on.
3: You're right, yeah. But I do know. And there's plenty of people on TikTok. And there's plenty of people who are talking about it.
1: I do think there's plenty of people that really have no. Like if I went home and said that woman's name to my wife, Nicole would be like, huh?
3: Also, you do not want me on that jury. Like, think that there's a bunch of Monicas on that jury.
1: That's
3: otherwise,
1: what I'm saying.
3: Yeah, otherwise it's
1: you know not- what? I almost hope for the people who are locked away in that room doing this deliberating, I'm hoping for their sake that there's not one Monica, but there's a few Monicas. Because what I'm saying? Like, if it's one Monica and she's keeping everybody there for 5 days, someone's throwing that bitch out the window.
3: Yeah, that's true. If there's more than one, But don't forget, in the one I did where I was the solo Monica, I converted two other people. So there was three versus three, and that's what ended up with the hang trial. So like,
1: only a six-person jury?
3: Uh-huh.
1: The jury was like 12.
3: Maybe it was I don't remember if it was. Is it different for civil trial? I don't know. I don't remember I just remember what the crime was. I don't know what it was charged. But I do know that the solo me convinced two other people. So.
1: Do you think you convinced them or do you think they gave up?
3: No, I know I convinced them because of the conversation we had. I was like, are you telling me? It was about letting people understand things aren't always, like, it's not black and white. Sometimes it is black and white.
2: This jury is 12. It's 9 women and 3 men.
1: Right.
2: That's what they're saying. They've been unable to.
3: Do they want? They wanted women. Do they? See, this is why.
2: People prosecuting her probably want more men than mm-hmm. women, and probably women who probably. Were never pregnant and stuff
3: yeah.
2: like that.
3: Right. Like I would but never be on
1: what,
3: that jury.
1: What gets me is these crackpots that are protesting outside and they're blaming the husband. I'm like, she said she killed. We know she killed them.
3: Yeah, but it's about why or how or like if she said it, then it's not even about that part. I think the lawyer is doing a good job explaining the mindset of the woman who
2: isn't
3: killed.
2: Yeah, isn't it almost like he planted the ideas in her head is what they're going with or something like that, right?
3: Or she definitely was not of right sound mind.
2: He was kind of
1: Listen, do I think
0: entertainment and information when you need it? That is Real Raw Radio. 102.5 The Bone. 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

0: 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I think you do.
1: 6-1-2.
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1: All systems are go.
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0: Inside the Bone. Good morning, everybody. How's everybody doing today?
1: Good.
0: Good morning. Good morning.
2: Good morning.
0: Oh, man. I didn't want to wake up today.
1: No. That's so weird because I was driving here thinking, man, getting up really, really sucks ass.
0: Yeah. Yeah, there's not a day that goes by where I remember Brad Harden, my old boss, used to say, once your feet touch the floor, it changes everything. And I go, no. I go, no. Sometimes I get in the shower and my feet are on the floor for 5 minutes. I still can't move. And I go, nope, I still don't like this.
1: Yeah.
0: I don't like it at all.
1: I'm dragging this morning for some reason. I don't know why.
0: Like, we were such dicks when we did afternoons because all we did was complain about how much music we had to play and blah, blah, blah. And basically, they paid us to just sit there and be funny for, you know,
1: 3 minutes.
0: Maybe 3 minutes an hour, you know.
1: That sounds wonderful to me.
0: It was wonderful. What were we thinking? We're so dumb.
1: You sleep in, you can go out late, do stuff.
0: Dude, that was great. That was the best part was that I had had young kids. So after the show, they were like, we're in bed already. And I'd go, all right, well, I'm going to go to Ybor City and go to the James Joyce pub and eat lobsters in Spanish.
2: Yeah.
0: Those were the good old days.
2: Those were some fun times, man.
0: Yeah. So, and then I'd get home at 2 o'clock in the morning and it didn't matter because I got to sleep till I wanted to get up. There was one time though, it did bite me in the ass a couple of times because I had to take Joey to it wasn't daycare. It was like school. It was like pre-K and K. And sometimes I would wake up at like 11 o'clock and just take him there on the way to work. I'd drop him off. And they're like, this isn't a daycare, sir. You can't just drop him off. I'm like, oh, I can't leave him home. I gotta go to work. Yeah. I don't know what you want from me. Just take him. At Montessori school is the worst thing we ever did to Joey. And it's so funny because Wells sent his kid to Montessori school and he was just like, it was the worst. It set him back. Don't that is. And then I did it and I was like, what does he know? And then I'm like, it's the worst. It set him back. I don't like it.
1: My son almost went there. We did. We opted like at the last second, we changed our minds.
0: I hated the people that worked there. There were a couple of really good ones, but most part, they were just, the best part was, if you don't know, they put you in, there's like no grades, like first grade, second grade. You're in there with kids that would be the equivalent of like third graders when you're in first grade.
1: Yeah.
0: And
1: but they're like smaller classes and more direct interaction with teachers.
0: The idea of it is great.
1: Yeah.
0: But if it's not done right, if it's done in Land O'Lakes, it may not be right. So Joey, I remember there was this Indian kid who, God, I wish I could remember that kid's name. Who kept threatening Joey, like physically threatening him. And Joey was little, and he was like the sweetest little kid, and you didn't know. And I remember telling him, if that kid bothers you again, you pick up one of those little chairs, and you hit him with it. And he's like, yeah. I go, yeah. And man is like, are you a psychopath? I go, yeah, you don't want the Indian kid picking on him. Right out of
1: he's like five.
0: Yeah. And then, I don't know. I didn't like that whole deal.
1: I drove by the car line twice beforehand. I'm like, no, I'm not going to sit in that ever. So you can walk home if we decide to put him there because I'm not going to sit in that car line.
0: The car line's pretty awful.
1: Yeah, I'm like, forget about it. And that's why we didn't send him there.
0: We went into the school one time and they said, you know, Joey, he's doing good, but he might, you know, this, that, and the other thing. I was like, oh, man, I feel it bubbling in the Jersey Jew next to me. Bubbling. All of a sudden, therapist came out of her and she was like, let me explain to you. And I went, I looked at her and I was like, let's do it right here on the counter. Just smart Amanda makes me all fired up.
1: I asked my son if he missed that school went back this week and he didn't. He goes, no, it just feels like summer vacation hasn't stopped.
0: What's he doing? Because my son's been very productive.
1: Yeah, right now he's just been hanging out. He's been working with junk jockeys a little bit.
0: I mean, very productive in his room until 1 o'clock every day.
1: Yeah, I know.
0: I looked at him and I go, hey, boy, you need to go get a job. I told him that Cox Media Group was hiring to do promotions. And he said, well, what do I have to do? I go, well, you'd go there and you'd drive the van and you'd take it and you'd set up the tents or whatever. And then when it's over, you break it down and you bring it back and this, that, and the other thing. And then he looked at me, I looked at him, I go, yeah, it's the worst job. I wouldn't take it either. And he's like, okay, good, thanks. Like, I go, how about running the board? No, you don't want to do that either. I don't know. He doesn't seem like this interested in him in any way. You know, maybe the vibe would be more his speed.
2: Maybe.
0: Burn one with Dizzy in the stairway and then just go sit there and listen to smooth music, whatever they play over there.
2: He'd end up managing half the people that are on the vibe, though.
0: That might be true, too. Yeah. Question.
2: Yes.
0: Did you, for any reason, take any Cool Whip out of my refrigerator.
1: Oh, boy.
2: No.
1: Here we go.
2: I did not.
3: All right.
1: Help yourself.
0: Joe?
3: Nope. I absolutely did not. Michael, I do not like Cool Whip.
2: Same.
4: Who doesn't like Cool Whip?
0: Right? Yeah. That sounds like a lie to me.
2: I did not.
4: A little five-finger discount. Rubbing it on each other.
2: First of all, Cameron, I told you that in confidence, what Joe and I do with our Cool Whip, okay?
1: We
2: don't
1: know.
2: Yeah, we don't eat it.
4: I knew it.
2: No, I did not take... I did take half and half, but I did not take...
0: Well, here's the thing. It wouldn't matter either way if you did. But just like the half and half, my wife said, did you see the Cool Whip? And I go, no, I haven't touched a Cool Whip. And she's like... looking all over, takes her refrigerator apart, it's gone. She comes in, looks at me, and she goes, it's gone. And I go, okay, I don't know what you want from me. And she's like, I mean, but what just happens? How does a Cool Whip disappear? I go, I don't know. Are you accusing Spanish of taking the Cool Whip now? Since he has a proclivity for other dairy products. Mm-hmm. And then I was going to ask you last night, and I was like, you know what, save it for the air. Oh, because, man, if I would have asked you today and you said, oh, yeah, we used the Cool Whip, I went, what world are we doing?
4: Think about this. You have a son who just graduated, who's staying up and sleeping until 1.
0: Hates Cool Whip.
2: Mm-hmm.
0: Hates Cool Whip.
4: Does the girls he hang out with hate Cool Whip?
1: No. Remember the old whipped cream bikini and varsity blues?
4: Yeah.
1: Oh, the old Cool Whip trick.
0: Yeah. Oh, man. I don't know if they're using sugar-free whipped cream for that, but yeah.
2: That's a good
4: listen. That's all you got. Today.
3: Used to be rum chata.
0: That's true.
3: Yeah.
0: That's true.
3: Not anymore.
0: The old days, Joe. Yeah.
1: A lot of the kids are sugar-free these days.
0: That's true. That's true. Carmen, what's the sexiest thing you ever did for a guy?
4: I've told you guys this story before.
1: Tell us again, but do it face. Slow.
0: Oh, no. Besides that.
4: Peanut butter.
1: The peanut butter.
0: Not for the dogs, for the peanut butter.
4: Yeah, I know. Yeah. The first time I... Blah, blah, blah, blah. Me and my friend were a little worried that it was going to be salty per her cousin's advice or something. I don't know.
1: What you call it?
4: No. So her and I were like, well, we don't want to be the only slut, so we'll do it together. And then we didn't want it. And then we didn't want it to be salty, so they didn't have anything else but peanut butter. They didn't have sugar-free Cool Whip in their refrigerator.
0: Do you know that this guy, every time he smells peanut butter, he thinks back to the greatest day of his life?
2: Yeah. Yep.
0: He's like, this is the greatest. And all his friends are like, that never happened. And I swear to God, it was 2 of them.
2: Peanut butter.
4: Oh, everyone knows. Yeah, we were called peanut and butter.
1: Yes.
0: Peanut and butter.
4: Yeah,
1: which one were you, butter?
4: I was peanut. Thank you very much. Yeah, I was peanut. She was butter.
1: Wow.
4: And that was in 8th grade. And then after everyone found out, then the high schoolers kept coming by.
0: Excuse me, you said in 8th grade. I want to throw up for a second.
1: Yeah. I was going to say, by the way, 8th grade, and that was, you know, however many years ago and stuff. Right, so now it's like 6th grade.
4: But also, Mike, you said you lost your virginity at that. I was 14.
0: I was going into 14.
4: Right. But you said you had sex when you were 14.
0: Yeah, the most awkward, ridiculous sex.
1: So how do guys not just bring you jars of peanut butter all the time?
4: Yeah. Well, so after that happened, everyone found out about it, obviously. Small town, loud mouths. Mm. And then the high school girls kept driving by and calling me a slut and a whore and this and that. But the other
0: slut.
4: But the other girl who did it, because it was her cousin.
0: You mean butter?
4: Yeah.
0: Wait, you did it to her cousin?
4: No, we didn't do it. But it was her cousin who was being mean to me. And she was the one who told us to use something. And then basically got all the girls to be mean to me and call me a slut and whore, even though her cousin did it with me.
0: But nobody saying the butter?
4: No.
0: Peanut.
4: Yeah, just peanut. Just me. And then I got,
1: Was there ever a jelly involved? Or?
4: No jelly. Oh. That's too
0: messy. That would have been
4: too messy, Gio.
1: No, but there was some jam. Some strawberry preserves. And then the foreign girl, marmalade.
0: Yeah. Hey, I don't know what you looked like then. Was it chunky peanut butter?
1: I was about to say butter probably wasn't as good looking. Carmen was, cute little blonde and stuff.
2: Little peanut.
4: We looked very similar. We were both cute little blondes.
1: For that guy.
0: Was that guy really super good looking? Was it Jason Momoa?
4: No, it was not. Listen, from a small town, we don't have a lot to pick from. But back then, he look good.
1: You grab like a butter knife and spread stuff? Like, well, how does that work?
4: No, we just used our hand.
1: Wow.
5: Yeah.
4: You got to do that first.
3: How much did you smear on it? I mean, was it like a lot?
0: I thought they put it in like tobacco.
4: We put it on. We smeared. Yeah. We used our hand.
6: I thought it was like salt after tequila.
4: No.
0: I thought you just put a little pouch in your lip like tobacco.
4: No, we just used our hand.
0: I thought you were doing it like teaser before teaser.
3: Wow. All right.
1: That is something.
4: Yeah.
0: Yeah. Oh man. No wonder why your dad hates you.
4: My dad doesn't hate me. My dad loves
1: David,
4: me.
1: David's so proud.
4: I'm the favorite. By
0: Hola,
4: the way.
0: Peanut.
4: He doesn't know that story. So
0: I got my peanut.
4: Let's keep that one under wraps. Please.
1: I thought the whole town knew.
4: The
3: whole town knows.
4: I was gonna say there's a lot of things that your kids do that you don't know. It's like that. Like the kids know, but
0: let's keep it that way.
1: I'm never buying peanut butter in my house.
6: I can't wait for your daughter to grab the peanut butter and you slap it out of her hand.
4: No.
1: What happened? You're gonna be a whore.
0: No more peanut butter.
6: I don't want people calling you peanut for the rest of your life.
0: So there was a girl, Wendy, who was a grade older than me. And she was supposedly pleasuring herself with frozen, for some reason, hot dogs.
1: Mm. Oh.
0: And everybody would call her the hot dog girl, but she was real quiet. Nobody really talked to her. One of them broke off.
1: Mm-hmm.
0: So that was the story.
4: Fake story.
0: Right. So I was talking. She lived across the street from my girlfriend at the time. And we'd talk about it and talk about it. And I finally looked at my girlfriend and I was like, fake story. I'm like, that doesn't happen. I'm like, and it's her that everybody says, the girl who doesn't talk to anybody and she's quiet. I'm like, and she goes, one day, she goes, I'm going to talk to her. So she sat next to her on the bus. It was true. And she told her. And she goes, yeah, it was embarrassing. And blah, blah, blah. And I went, oh, okay. Oh,
6: wow. But how does other people find out?
1: Yeah.
0: Because she had to go to the doctor because it broke.
1: Okay.
0: And that was the story. And I guess, you tell one kid about peanut and butter and they tell everybody.
6: Yeah, but who is she telling? The doctor's not spreading the rumor.
0: The mother might have told another mother. Oh. I mean, parents might have been in counseling at that point.
1: Mm. Frozen hot dogs seems not...
0: Mm. No.
1: Anything frozen in those areas.
0: Yeah, that didn't seem very enjoyable.
1: No.
3: Mm. Oh, heat it up. That's maybe how it broke.
0: Oh, man, but can I just be honest with you? I'd eat one of those right now. Not one of the hers, just a hot dog. Okay. A glizzy.
1: Yeah. Glizzy?
6: Glizzy.
1: Yeah.
0: My wife has been putting notes in my daughter's lunch every day that are about glizzies and skibbity rib tubes and whatever they are.
1: Hell yeah.
0: And she hasn't said anything to me yet, but I know they got to be driving her crazy. But she wrote yesterday, she goes, don't talk to anybody from Ohio. Ohio is the big thing. I don't know what the deal is.
1: What's
0: there,
1: Ohio?
0: Ohio is like where all the cool people come from. So you're cool if you're Ohio.
6: It's where the Pauls are from.
0: Yeah.
4: That's where Matt Rife is from.
1: Oh, is that the connection?
4: I thought Ohio was cringe. I thought Ohio was bad.
0: Listen, maybe it is, Carmen. Who knows? I have no idea.
4: Okay, I'm cringe. You don't know Ohio. Yeah. Ohio slang meaning.
0: I don't know a lot of these things.
1: Ohio.
4: Something or someone that is weird, bad, or cringe.
0: Oh, so that's why she said don't talk to anybody from Ohio.
4: Loser.
0: That works out. Mm-hmm. Shut up, Peanut.
4: All right. Damn
0: it. Yeah, you got that forever.
4: I've told you that story before. So.
0: I know, but for some reason we didn't pay attention as close as we did today.
4: Yeah.
0: Might have been different times.
4: Mm-hmm.
0: I had some fun experiences that I don't, like, I never really talk about it because they just sound so unbelievable.
1: Please tell me you also did something with condiments.
0: No condiments at all. Danielle Mazzola and I bought whipped cream one time, and we were both afraid to use it. It smelled weird, and it was weird. Yeah.
1: Mm-hmm.
0: No. We decided it would be great. It would be better to put it on ice cream. It'd be more fun at the time. So
2: I feel like that's just an awkward stage of having to put it on. Where you just like stand there. Does she put it on? Do you put it on? Yeah. Do you look each other in the eyes while it's happening?
4: Well, she does it, obviously, Spanish. If she doesn't, you're not doing it right.
2: That's fair.
4: And then it helps. It makes it it's different.
0: There are so many things I want to say and I can't right
4: now.
0: I don't want to get in trouble.
1: Wow.
0: The first time you ever... No, I don't even...
4: Yeah, listen, man. As a girl, like, you've never done it. So how would you do it for the first time?
1: Nah, you don't know that.
0: You don't know that.
1: Yeah, that's a good point. Why do you assume?
2: Yeah. Right. Yeah.
1: Karen?
4: All right. Well, tell me about your first
0: time. Have you used non-gender-specific bathrooms before? You don't know where you are.
2: Go on.
1: I don't want to hurt people's feelings, so I'm not going to tell my story.
0: You
1: guys,
0: you see that? Did I tell you about this? I know I posted the bathroom at the beach and a mermaid and a merman, and it said, whatever, just wash your hands.
2: Yeah.
1: That's pretty good.
0: Perfect, yeah.

0: opinion. 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
10: I ate snap peas yesterday.
11: Ooh, oh, so thing. Good.
10: Yeah. It's not really good when you're burping them up the next day.
12: Yeah.
11: So you have like acid reflux really bad.
13: Yeah, baby's gassy.
11: Yeah.
13: Farting yesterday, yeah. Burping today. Yeah.
10: Listen, baby is gassy, but baby does not have acid reflux. Used to have it so bad that I'd have to take like Prilosec and all that stuff, and at night I'd be woken up by it, but now nothing. I
13: That's
10: love it.
13: Feel great.
10: Yeah, listen.
13: Well, you're not eating anything, I thought.
10: No, I'm eating. This guy's eating. I'm eating a little healthier, but I'm eating. But I'll tell you the thing that saved my life was that sleep mask. Mm. That sleep, what is it, CPAP machine. Mm-hmm. Because now I sleep comfortably with it. Like I'm just used to having it on. I enjoy the air. And I don't have acid reflux at night. I don't wake up at night. I may wake up to pee one time, and that's because I've been drinking a lot of water. I don't get up to pee, and my eyes, although still butthole-y, not as butthole-y as they were before, because I'm actually getting some mm-hmm. sleep.
12: I see it. I see like it.
13: Does Bobby still use the CPAP now that he's lost all the weight? Because they correlate together.
10: I don't know, but that yes, they definitely correlate together. But also, there are people like I'm convinced my wife has it. Because she wears one of those Aura rings. I think that's what they're called. And her sleep is terrible. She never has deep sleep, and I think it's because she has it. She's constantly moving, and she can't get in deep enough sleep. So I don't know. What as we creep closer to the weekend, what do we got going on this weekend?
12: No plans. I got nothing going on.
10: I'm supposed to go. I have to go to Sarasota today, and I have to go to Shark Coast Tactical. So if I can bang that out today, then I'm not going to go this weekend.
13: Do you still have the open weekend?
10: I do.
13: Yeah.
10: It's starting to build up a little bit.
13: Is that why you keep things open as well?
12: Yeah, 100%. I know he doesn't want to hang out with me, but
10: it's not true.
12: I want to keep it open just in case.
10: It's not true.
13: He doesn't want to hang out with the pantses.
10: No, I like the pantses.
13: Weekend closed.
10: I don't know the young pants, and I don't really think I need to.
13: Well, Mom the Tree Man.
10: Mom the Tree Man is lovely. Of course, Christy Pants
12: Mom
10: is nice.
12: The Tree Man.
10: So, yeah, I'm good.
12: They're sweethearts.
14: Yeah. They're very nice. You would actually enjoy hanging out with them, Michael.
10: I don't doubt it. I don't doubt it at all. I bet they're a fine group of people.
13: Joe, party of five. Here they come.
14: Okay.
10: Joe.
12: We're a family.
10: You know where I want to go, Spanish? Maybe we do this on Saturday. Remember that place we went and we murdered crawfish?
12: Yes, I would love to do that.
10: That would be a good time.
12: We can go shoot some guns and then go eat some crawfish.
10: I don't know. I don't know about shooting guns with you. Right. I'm still not feeling safe with, around you with firearms.
12: I'm safe with a firearm?
13: No.
10: You might at some point just realize that killing me might be better than killing yourself.
12: Yep. I highly doubt that.
10: I don't want to cross that line. I don't want to find out.
13: He turns to you and says, Michael, this is going to hurt me more than it hurts you.
12: bang, bang, bang.
10: I'm doing this for the good of society.
12: Yeah. For the good of society.
10: Whatever. I don't know what goes through your head.
12: No, killing you is not going to do anything for me besides put me in jail.
3: It's not real. You're in my dream. I can smell and have emotion.
10: Right. Right. Yeah. Sound vibration.
12: I'm sad weirdos forever.
3: Hit your tiny ball, sounding ball, and then
10: this is a message from sharks.
3: Ding.
12: Exactly.
10: Yeah.
13: Activated.
10: You have a special gun with a barrel. You can ding the barrel.
12: Ding. Yeah. Pow. Centers me before I take a shot. I like it.
10: Yesterday on this show, we got into a deep discussion about whether or not you would save your pet, whether it be a dog or whatever, from an alligator, and I firmly stood my ground and said that I love my dogs, but if they were to be in the jaws of a gator, I would just look at them and say bye, and there's nothing I feel like I can do. And most people, I would say it was 50-50, but more people came out and agreed with me in DMs than they would. Like, they didn't want to say it out loud.
3: Yeah, of course. I got email. People drove by my house with signs and stuff. Yeah. They all said, you're wrong.
10: Oh, they drove by your
3: house? Yeah. They were skywriting.
12: Skywriting?
3: Yeah, they didn't want to say on the show. But
11: carrier pigeons.
3: Yeah.
13: It seemed overwhelmingly you're wrong.
10: Yeah. I got a lot of DMs that said, hey, I love my dogs, but there's no way I'm climbing into a lake or doing that. And I was like, yeah.
13: The video you posted of the gator actually grabbing the dog by the riverbank.
11: Oh my God.
13: That was disturbing.
10: Now listen to me. That video is up on our Instagram, at the Mike Calta Show, and it's in our stories. And that bothers me. Like, don't think that I enjoyed that. Yeah. I saw that and I was like,
13: I don't know how you posted it.
11: Right.
10: Well, I mean,
11: Why would you make us watch it?
3: I was waiting for it to pop back up and run away.
10: Yeah. Right. In my mind, it did. In my mind, it does.
3: No, it never did.
13: I waited for somebody to dive in and tackle a gator.
10: I did also get several DMs of people that's like, you could have warned us. I'm like, well, the whole point is to realize in that snap second, what do you do?
11: And that made us watch it.
10: No, but what do you do, Carmen? You're there. It's a running water. That looked more like a crocodile. A crocodile snatches your one of those Jack Russell. Yeah.
11: Well, you can hear.
10: I almost said you're Joe Louis.
11: You can hear the people screaming. So none of them jumped in. But that's what I'm saying. But they should have started throwing rocks at the gator or the dog to run to make it run away. Something. They didn't do anything.
10: Yeah.
11: Like
13: the thing I noticed is that gator is gone in like 2 seconds. It's gone.
10: Because it barrel rolls with the dog.
13: Like, you don't even have a chance to do anything.
10: Right. Exactly my point. If the gator was hanging around and it just had a bite on the leg, then maybe I'd go by and try to kick it.
13: I don't know that I properly visualized what it would look like until I saw that video. Yeah.
10: And you got a little dog too.
13: Yeah.
12: Have you seen the kayaker in Florida who's got the GoPro on his head and he's kayaking and he's going through mangroves and he looks to his left and you can clearly see it's got to be like a 6 to 8 foot alligator and it's just hanging out on this tree or like a down branch and he goes by and he's not anywhere near the gator, but you can still see it off in the distance. It goes in the water. It causes like this little ripple effect. He turns, the gator's gone, and all of a sudden you just see its tail whip, and he flips over, and that's the end of the video.
13: No.
12: I watched that, and I was like, yeah, that's why I'm not going anywhere near a gator.
3: Dude, you ever see the one who the guy pulls up the crab trap, goes to pull up a crab trap, and he's like, oh, look at that, and just gator right on the side of his boat. He's like, yeah!
10: Why are gators in the salt water?
12: I don't know. I think this was brackish water. I think it was like meeting because it wasn't clear. It was like that weird color.
10: Yeah.
12: But when the gator disappeared and then all you see is his tail, I was like that. It felt like I was watching a Jurassic Park ride at Universal. Yeah.
10: I don't need that at all.
13: Yeah, but then there was the kayak where the woman's like hitting the gator on the nose. Get out of here. Leave me alone. She's like hitting them on the nose with the paddle.
10: Yeah. I don't understand where that bravery comes from.
12: Yeah,
10: I don't have that alone. At all. Listen. I'd rather just be a huge pussy and talk about it later on.
12: Mm.
10: What are these people pulling? They pulled that out of the water. What is that? Some sort of flatfish?
13: Flounder?
10: I don't know, but it's huge. Anyway.
13: Yeah.
12: There's all kinds of weird stuff washing up on shores. all over the world.
10: Yeah, because the storms, they should carry them up, you know?
12: Well, the poles are shifting, so that's changing all the hot water is moving to different areas of the ocean, so all the sea life is changing. That's why you're seeing more sharks over here. And,
10: Well, I went to the beach last weekend, and it was almost, like, brown. It didn't look clean at all. And
12: weird, right?
10: Because of the storm, they said, it just shook everything up.
12: I don't like it.
10: Yeah, I didn't like it either, but, man, I'm enjoying the beach more, I think, now in my old age.
12: No sunsets, though, yet.
10: No sunsets. Right. No, it happens. Michael. They come and go every day. If you miss one today, it'll be here tomorrow.
12: Yeah.
15: They're never the same.
12: Yeah.
10: They're not all different. It's the same
15: thing. They're
12: never
15: different
12: the same.
15: Different colors.
12: Nope.
15: Different clouds.
12: Yep.
15: Different animals, different energies, different vibes. Mm.
12: Different people you're with when
15: different
12: you see them.
15: Every day.
12: Yeah.
10: When's the last time you saw one?
12: A couple days ago.
13: Loser.
10: Alone?
12: I knew it.
13: I mean, that's
10: alone?
12: Yeah, it was alone. It was alone.
10: That's the weirdest part.
12: Why?
10: I don't know.
12: This is nice.
10: It's not.
12: It's nice.
10: Go down there, you're just a little boy and your little granimal smiling at the sun.
12: Yeah. Well, yeah.
13: Hammock or no hammock?
12: I had the hammock. Yeah, I had the hammock. Wow. Yeah. There's a couple nice spots down at the pier. Mm. Nobody bothers you.
10: I feel like you want people to bother you.
12: I do not.
10: Like going out there and set up your hammock is just a big invitation for people to come talk. Please come talk to me.
12: No, I promise you I do not. I do not. There have been people that have said they think they've seen me and they were going to come say hi. And I was like, yeah, sure. But
10: I'll give you, if you can videotape this, I will give you $100 if you just cutting his hammock down while he's in it. Just snipping the ropes. Bring me that video. I'll give you $100.
12: You're going to have so many people's hammocks be ruined because they're going to think it's me.
10: Listen.
13: Just light it on fire.
10: Don't do that. I don't want to kill anybody.
12: Yeah.
10: But if you just give one, cut the rope and the hammock falls, $100.
12: Not cool, man.
10: What color is your hammock?
12: It is yellow.
10: Okay.
15: You keep giving him information, Spanish.
10: I don't
12: it's
10: believe
12: not yellow.
10: It. It's blue.
12: Yeah,
10: blue.
12: It's not blue.
10: Mm-hmm.
12: I'll never tell.
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13: I may stop posting stuff.
12: Uh-oh.
13: I posted on Instagram. I don't know if you saw it or not. Actually, John Brennan sent it to me, and I was like, that's funny. I'm going to post that. And it was a picture from Airheads. And it was Steve Buscemi, Adam Sandler, and Brendan Fraser.
12: Yeah.
13: And it said Phil Anselmo from Pantera, Eddie Vedder from Pearl Jam, and Chris Cornell from Soundgarden in 96 at their peak.
12: Whatever. I thought it was great.
13: Yeah, I put it up there and put Legends, this and that, and this girl wrote, nope. Use my nope on me. And I go, what? Nope. I go, what? Is it not them? I'm confused. Whatever. And she goes, no, it's Adam Sandler.
10: Oh,
13: and I go, yeah, that's the joke. You're too dumb for memes. Congratulations.
12: Nope.
13: Nope.
10: Holy cow.
13: Lone Ranger.
12: Yes. Yeah,
13: great movie.
10: Carmen.
15: Yes.
10: Galvin, what line are you playing for today?
13: I am going to win today for line 14.
10: Line 14. Good morning. Who is this?
17: Ashley.
10: Hi, Ashley. Galvin is playing for you. Please hold Spanish.
12: Line 3, please.
10: Good morning. Who is this?
18: Hector.
10: Hector, Spanish is playing for you. Please hold Gio.
19: Line 8.
10: Line 8. Good morning. Who is this?
18: Adam.
10: Adam, please hold. Gio is playing for you. I'll play for line 12. Good morning. Who is this?
18: Alex.
10: Hi, Alex. I'm playing for you. Carmen is the keeper of Sporkle. Pap is your judge and scorekeeper. And I believe Galvin is going for 3 in a row tonight.
13: That's not right. Did I win on the...
10: I love the way Spanish just agreed. He was
12: you are.
13: Okay.
12: You're three in a row.
10: All right. No. So,
12: man, the first time I agreed and was right. Wow.
10: You and your dumb sweater better play today. Carmen, what are we playing?
15: Okay, today we're going to play restaurant slogan match. Okay, so I'm going to give you a slogan from a restaurant. You're going to give me the restaurant that it's from. Okay?
12: Mm-hmm.
15: Hold on.
10: I said on Saturday... We should go to Red Robin. Yum. And my daughter thought my yum follow-up was the funniest goddamn thing I've ever said. Yum.
13: Yum.
12: Delicious, by the way.
15: Okay. Pretty sorry good. About that. All right. Restaurant slogan matchup. Your first one, eating good in the neighborhood.
13: Olive Garden.
19: Applebee's.
15: Applebee's. Olive. Galvin.
12: I know. I'm sorry. You. I'm sorry.
15: We have the meats.
10: Arby's.
15: Mike. Down on the farm.
13: Bob Evans.
15: Galvin. Have it your way.
13: We got this. Burger King.
15: Burger King.
13: Did you say Burger
14: King? Yeah.
13: Okay.
15: Gio. We treat you right.
13: Dairy Queen.
15: Galvin. Damn it. American runs on.
10: Duncan.
14: I heard Michael.
13: Dunkin' Donuts?
15: Yes.
10: Oh. No, but they changed their name.
13: Yes. What's
10: they
13: on the paper?
10: They changed their name. It's officially Dunkin'.
15: It's on the paper. Dunkin' Donuts.
10: Oh, are you serious? Yeah.
13: Sorry, folks.
10: Are you serious?
15: Yes.
12: Oh, yeah.
10: We're letting that go?
15: You guys discuss amongst yourself. I'm going by what's on the paper, which is Dunkin' Donuts.
10: They named the chain. They named the play. America runs on Dunkin'.
12: Donuts.
10: Not Dunkin' Donut.
13: Yeah.
10: I'm looking for stuff to throw at you. The slogan is not America runs on Dunkin' Donuts. It's America runs on Dunkin'.
15: Yeah. But it's the restaurant name is what I was looking for. I don't need you to finish the
10: slogan. It's officially Dunkin'. The restaurant's called Dunkin'. They don't call themselves Dunkin' Donuts.
15: It's what's yes. on the paper.
10: I vote yes.
15: Yes, what? Galvin gets the point?
10: Galvin?
13: Yeah.
10: What did you do?
13: I said Dunkin' Donuts.
15: He said the full God. Thing.
10: I heard a buzzer.
13: Yeah, because you got it wrong.
10: Oh, man. All right.
14: Galvin gets the point.
15: All right, your next one. Delightfully tacky yet unrefined.
10: Hooters.
15: Yes, Michael.
10: Chicken wing restaurant.
13: Nope, take it back. You said more than you needed to do. Hooters.
15: Mike gets the point. Come hungry, leave happy.
13: Chili's. IHOP.
15: Calvin.
10: International House of Pancakes.
13: No. Too much. Man, it's not a sheet.
15: That's not what's on the paper. I have. That's what a hamburger's all about.
10: Fuddruckers.
12: Cheeseburger.
15: That's what a hamburger's all about.
13: In and out.
15: Yes.
13: Oh.
15: Well.
10: In-N-Out Burger. You already answered.
13: I got it.
15: In-N-Out Burger is face. What I needed.
13: You got to be kidding me.
10: Well, where were you for Dunkin' Donuts? Yeah. Shut your mouth.
13: I said it was wrong.
14: Galvin gets the point.
15: Galvin gets the point. And Pap, we're halfway there.
14: Spanish is in last place. He has 0. Gio has 1. Michael has 2. And Galvin, he's your leader with 6.
10: Oh, come on. Yeah. 2 stolen ones. Stolen valor.
13: It's on the paper unless it's Mike.
15: All right. Restaurant slogan matchup. Your next one. Subs so fast, you'll freak.
10: Jimmy John's subs.
15: Nope, just Jimmy John's. Finger licking good.
10: KFC. Fried chicken.
15: KFC.
10: Oh, come on.
13: That's ridiculous. They actually changed theirs.
10: So did Duncan.
13: About 100 years ago.
10: So did Duncan.
15: It's on the paper.
10: Oh, you can shove that paper in your butt.
15: Whoa.
14: Galvin gets the point.
10: Unbelievable.
15: Pizza.
13: Little Caesars.
15: Little.
13: No, it's little.
15: Galvin. I'm loving it.
13: McDonald's.
15: Galvin. When you're here, you're family.
13: Ah, damn it.
15: Spanish.
13: Son of a bitch. On the board.
10: I thought you were going to say when you're here, you're queer.
15: No.
12: Also me.
15: Better ingredients, better pizza.
10: Papa John's.
15: Mike.
13: Papa John's pizza.
15: No.
14: Michael.
15: Just Papa John's. Gather around the good stuff.
13: Applebee's.
12: Sonny's.
13: Chili's.
15: Gather around the good stuff.
10: Baltimore.
15: Gather round Pizza Hut.
10: There's no good stuff in
13: Pizza Hut. Yeah,
15: that's a dumb shit. I love Pizza Hut.
10: Put that on the paper.
15: Pizza Hut's good. And Pep, we're on the last 3.
14: Spanish is on the board with 1. Gio is also on the board with 1. Michael has 4.
10: Plus 3.
14: And Galvin is your leader. He has 9.
12: We're so close.
15: All right. This is restaurant slogan matchup. Last 3. Toasty.
13: Arby's.
10: Toasty.
13: Quiznos.
3: Jesus.
13: Does the paper say quick, Quiznos?
3: You lost, loser. You got one.
10: I thought quick.
3: Listen, I'll give you that other one. You got two now. You still lost. Gio's angry he can't have coffee because he has to get blood worked out again. Because he's having a heart attack in his sleep.
14: He's been kind of ornery lately.
3: Still got it though, didn't I? Did I get that point?
15: Yep,
3: that's right.
15: I yelled Arby's.
13: I should have said burger.
3: You shut up. That would have been funny.
15: Last two. Eat fresh.
3: Subway.
15: Yes.
10: Said that shouldn't be illegal. There's nothing fresh there.
14: Calvin.
3: No.
15: Calvin.
3: Thank you.
15: And your last one. Live Moss.
10: Live what?
15: Live Moss.
3: Talk about.
15: I don't know.
12: Think outside the box.
14: It's Calvin.
3: Thank you.
10: Live Moss?
12: Yeah, that's their new slogan.
15: That's their new slogan.
12: Yeah.
10: No Moss.
12: They're so delicious.
14: Final score. Spanish had one. Gio also had one.
12: Dang.
14: Michael had four.
10: That's three.
14: And Galvin, your victor, he had 12.
3: Oh. Ka-chaya! Yeah, yeah, yeah!
13: Trademark 2023.
10: That should be your house alarm.
3: Oh man.
10: All right, good job.
3: All right, got a new rule.
12: Yeah.
3: Everybody has to change shirts.
13: I'd rather kill myself.
10: I'm never putting that shirt on, I can tell you that.
3: All right, you guys have to. Let me think about this.
13: This game is stupid.
10: You wanted to play.
13: I really don't want to play.
3: So you're in.
14: And kind of suck.
12: Once you're in, you're in.
13: The first 2 days were awesome. I feel like I was set up.
3: Yeah. We let him win the first day. He's like, this is easy.
13: I really feel like that's happened.
3: He hasn't won since.
13: Like, I literally got hustled.
14: Not even in the running.
13: It's just the hard hustle.
12: Oh, my God.
10: Dunkin'. America runs on Dunkin'. Not Dunkin' Donuts. Not anything.
3: I want you guys to do We Will Rock You, but do Galvin. Galvin. Galvin. Did you do it? Go through it. And then Galvin is the best.
14: Okay. Okay.
15: Oh, no.
12: Will you lead us off, Mike?
10: Galvin. Galvin. Galvin. Galvin
12: is the best. Yeah.
15: Gio's not saying anything.
3: You just have to hit the last Galvin, and then you don't do right, another
10: do
3: clap.
10: Four.
3: And then you do Galvin is
10: four,
3: best.
10: Four Galvins, and then Galvin is the best.
12: Okay.
10: Galvin is the best.
12: That was three.
3: Because then the fourth.
10: Galvin
3: is the best.
10: That was three.
3: But you don't have to do it. Yes. You do three. Listen to me. You're going to go like this. You're going to go, Galvin
10: is the best.
3: Yeah, okay. You don't do the clap on there. All right, now do it right.
10: No.
3: Galvin
10: is the best.
3: Yeah. You guys did it. Now change shirts.
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0: I couldn't decide whether or not we had actually met before, and I don't think we've seen each other for years on Zooms, but I don't know if we'd ever been in the same room together.
1: Yeah, no, we have.
0: Am I as sexy as you expected?
1: Sexier.
0: That's what I wanted.
1: Sexier.
0: To hear. That's the correct
1: answer. You're thinner in person.
0: Oh, well, yeah. I'm sitting behind the desk. So good to see you, my man.
1: Good to see you. Good to be here.
0: My intention, I was telling you, was to go to the show on Saturday. That's what I like. But then right as I was saying that, a half hour later, I was like, maybe I'll go to a Lightning game on Saturday because it's a playoff game. And I'm like, God damn it, I forgot already. So my intention is to go to the Lightning game or your show, which means I'll probably just fall asleep around.
2: I was going to say, what he's trying to say is he will not go to either.
0: No, you're on my priority list.
1: Yeah.
0: I know that doesn't matter. It's not like you're going to look out and see me and go, oh, goody.
1: Yeah, it's good that you just reminded all of Tampa that there is a Lightning game as well.
0: It's not like they could just pick up and go. Nobody, if you had tickets already, you had tickets. Yeah, so you're okay there.
1: Early shows, I think, are sold out. Late shows, two late shows, fill them up. Yeah.
0: People, now, a couple of things that remind me of. People are like, I know that name, Giannis, because you don't come here a lot.
1: No.
0: You haven't been here in a long time. I know that because you've not been on the show.
1: And you know, Tarpon Springs is right there.
0: Yeah.
1: I should go.
0: Like, he's here.
1: Yeah. And they, you know, it's great. That's how supportive Greeks are. Shows are not sold out. And this is like the most Greeks outside of Greece. And do they still die for the Springs?
0: Yes. Do you know we have a big scam with that? Do you know about that?
1: No.
0: The Epiphany thing?
1: No.
0: So I used to work with this guy, and we were like, what can we do for the Epiphany, because all the news stations cover it live. It's a big deal. And if you don't know, this is where a bunch of Greek kids go out into the water on a chilly January day, and the priest throws a cross in the water. The kids all jump in to get it. Whoever retrieves it and comes out is supposed to have good luck for the next whatever years. Usually, and this is no joke, in Tampa, the person who catches it ends up going to jail at some point in their life. Like, almost all the kids are caught and end up having a record. Yeah. So we were like, what can we do? So we got the cross, and then we made a bunch of crosses like that, and we put fishing weights on them so that they would kind of float midway in the water. So when he threw it in there, it would be confused, and they'd all come up with crosses. And, I mean, we were out with scuba gear and head masks the night before trying to plan it. And then the problem was they floated too far to the bottom, but they saw them before they did it, and everybody's watching it on TV, and they're like, oh, there's some sort of delay out there, and you see the divers pulling crosses out. It was pretty funny as it was, but yeah, they have the sponge docks over there, and it's really good food, really good. You guys love the octopus, man.
1: Oh, yeah. Yeah. That's... Yeah, when it comes to lamb and octopus, like, who's the biggest predator? People go like, oh, it's the wolf for the lamb. It's like, no, it's Greeks.
0: Greeks, yeah.
1: Yeah.
0: I love the Greek food, man. I will eat over there. It's great. So now, speaking of this, the first time we ever did a podcast together, I think it was the first time you were on Calvin Kelly during the COVID, you mentioned that you had a fish that died and you put it in your freezer. Do you remember that?
1: I think
0: your son had a fish or something.
1: No, I think that Sal Volcano has. You know,
0: no, it was some. We made you go on rapid.
1: No,
0: what was it? Maybe it wasn't you.
1: It wasn't me. No,
0: was it Sal?
1: I think it's Sal because I know that Sal has a fish that has died that he's kept in his freezer.
3: Why?
1: Like a psychopath. That's like, I don't know. He's got the corpse of a fish in his freezer. Yeah.
0: Isn't that nuts?
1: That is weird.
0: It was you. That's why I was going to grill you about that.
1: No. Yeah, that's not me.
0: Oh, yeah. You have kids. I know it was somebody, I thought they were keeping it for their kid.
1: Yeah, he didn't have kids. I think he kept it for himself.
0: Yeah. He's a weirdo.
1: He's a weirdo.
0: No, it makes him the most weird is that he's friends with Joe DeRosa.
1: Yeah, anyone who's friends with Joe DeRosa.
0: I love Joe, but it just seems like he lives a weird life. Like, I bet you there's weird things about Joe that we don't know.
1: Well, Joe's adopted, so, you know.
0: Is he adopted?
1: He was adopted, yeah.
0: So he's probably not even Italian.
1: I call him old Joey left in a basket.
0: He's probably not even Italian, Joe. Can you imagine that? He's like Joey sandwiches and all that stuff. He's probably not even Italian.
1: His family, his adoptive family was Italian, but he's Egyptian.
0: Yeah. Oh, he knows. He did a little 23andMe action?
1: He did a 23andMe. Yeah, he's got a little Ethiopian in there. He's mostly Egyptian and Ethiopian.
0: Oh, wow. Wouldn't that be funny?
1: Yeah, he's got a joke about it. He's like, not even one drop of European blood.
0: That's right.
1: Yeah, he's Arab.
0: Mine. Did you do yours?
1: I did mine.
0: And they were like, congratulations, you're Greek.
1: There's some Turk in there as well.
0: Were you surprised by any of it?
1: No, I wasn't surprised. Either. Well, the Greeks were enslaved by the Turks for about 400 years, so.
0: A little raping going on.
1: It's a little bad.
0: Yeah.
1: It got in there a little bit.
0: I mean, maybe not your family. Maybe your family found love.
1: It is.
0: Other families are raped.
1: Yeah, it's just a little forced copulation there.
0: Mine came
1: special
0: back.
1: Special sauce of history.
0: Mine came back and it said, congratulations, you're Italian, just like we expected.
1: 100?
0: No, it was like 67%.
1: Yeah.
0: And then the rest was all right around the area. And then a couple of Ethiopians snuck in there.
1: Yeah.
0: A few Ashkenazis mixed their way over.
1: Oh, wow.
2: I was like 98.8 Irish. Yeah. I'm like all Irish.
1: Oh, you could tell that from looking at
2: it. Yeah.
1: Yeah. You have five more years and then it looks like you climb Mount Everest for a living. Irish don't age well.
0: No. Well, they all look the same when they're old.
1: Yeah.
0: They all got tough. You got three different categories. You got tough guy, little guy, and fat Irish guy. Yeah. That's it.
2: Which one am I?
0: You're going to be...
1: You're 3-1.
0: You're going to be the old guy with the forearms, the big Popeye forearms.
2: Think so?
0: Yeah. Giannis Pappas is here with us. Giannis has done... Now, you did the History of Hyenas.
1: Yes.
0: With Chris DiStefano. What made you guys think you knew so much about history? Or did you look it up?
1: Well, I majored in history in college.
0: You majored in history? What do you want to do, teach history?
1: Yeah, no, it's just like you're just basically wasting your parents' money when you go to school to get a history or English. Yeah. It's like you're basically getting another high school diploma.
0: Right. You're learning a little bit more detail about stuff you already learned in high school.
1: Yeah, yeah. Nobody should be allowed to go to college for history or English anymore.
0: No.
1: Like you can't
0: go, know it.
1: Yeah, and it's like... That's why we're losing to China, because there are people like, oh, I majored in English. You're like, oh, so you majored in the language you learned at 4 years old.
0: Right. And then they go, you know what? We know English over here. Oh, really? Yeah, because it's so easy. Idiot, a waitress or, a cab driver came over here and taught it to us for some extra money.
1: Yeah, no, their language is like much harder than ours.
0: Yeah,
1: it's ours English. Is just like letters. Theirs is like a crossword puzzle.
0: Can I run my alien theory by you?
1: Absolutely.
0: Because Galvin says it's racist. I don't think it is.
1: You think they're Asians?
0: I think they're Asians.
1: Right. I think they're Mexicans.
0: I think the Asian people...
1: You said aliens, right?
0: Right. I think the
1: legal Asian... ones are... Okay.
0: Asian people are a hybrid of humans and aliens. When the aliens came and visited millions of years ago, they procreated with humans and they made Asians. And here's why I think this. Every time somebody describes seeing an alien, what do they say? Short, slanted eyes, real smart.
1: Yeah, and squatting, eating food out of a styrofoam container.
0: That dude, fast as all hell.
1: Yeah.
0: You ever go to Japan?
1: Never been there.
0: They tell you you're supposed to slurp the noodles.
1: Yeah.
0: But I still can't bring myself to do it, but I watched them do it, and it is amazing.
1: They slurp?
0: They, like, with the sucking power of hopefully most Asian women. I mean, they crush those noodles. It is unbelievable. Yeah,
1: that's an interesting theory, because you're saying the gray aliens are described as being Asiatic.
0: Yes.
1: Yeah.
0: It's not an insult. I don't even know how it'd be racist. I mean, if you look at the physical features of most Asian men, say Chinese, okay, so I'm not talking about certain parts of Asia. I'm talking about China, Japan.
1: Right.
0: That sort of Asian. And you look at them, and then they think about whenever the rednecks are like, I saw an alien on the ship, and it was short, and it had slanted eyes. And it was real smart. And you're like most of the Chinese kids that went to our high school. Short, slanted eyes, real smart.
1: Yeah.
0: So maybe millions of years ago, they visited, banged a couple of white people, and then were like, all right, and then let's see how they do. And they grew to be the smartest billionaire group of people.
1: Yeah. Or what about this? What if it's Asians from the future? What if, like, there's a war, China wins, right? And then everyone is Chinese eventually. And then in the future, they get evolved, like, because, you know, the gray aliens are so small and smooth. So the Asians evolve to look like gray aliens. And then their future, and they're just coming back. They're time traveling.
0: Check on them and
1: they're
0: stuff.
1: Just watching the movie of their victory.
0: Right. Let's see how it was done.
1: Yeah.
0: Yeah, yeah, yeah. I don't know. That could be true, too.
1: Yeah.
0: How we
1: Either way, they're Asian. We figured it out.
0: We figured it out. Yeah. I asked, you ever see Dr. Michio Kaku? He's a physicist. He's a genius. And he was on the show one time, and I go, hey, let me run my theory by it. He's Asian. And I told him that, and he goes, yeah, no, because all you have to do is check the DNA. And I was like, oh, yeah. And he's like, the DNA of Asian people is the same as everybody else. And I was like, all right, you got me on that one, Doc. Get a little DNA action. But get me an alien, check his DNA, and then we'll talk. So right now I don't.
1: Is Asian DNA the same as everyone else?
0: I guess. DNA is human DNA.
1: Yeah.
0: Yeah, so.
1: Oh.
0: Yeah.
1: Yeah, it just sounds like he tried to stump you with some smart stuff.
0: He did. He confused me because he's probably one of them.
1: Yeah, like you were. Yeah. When, you know, when you're dumb and you talk to a smart person, I bet you they're making half of that stuff up.
0: Oh, for sure.
1: They're just going, yeah, it's you can't do that because of the 4.9 and the flippers. And you're like, all right, I believe you.
0: I 100% do that all the time, especially with my wife and kids. I have them thinking I'm a genius. When they say things, I'm like, well, why does the sun do that? Well, the sun does that because of the way the earth rotates and it pulls it in. And they go, oh, I have no idea what I'm saying. But you don't want to let them know you're a dummy. So you just, as long as you say it quickly and assertively, everybody believes that you know what you're talking about. Right. I have no clue. No clue.
1: Right.
0: All right. So you do history hyenas. What did that dummy, DeStefano, know about history other than stories about his father?
1: I think his mom used to take him on, history tours. That's about it. Yeah.
0: So what would you do each week?
1: We would basically just, it was just a hook to kind of like,
0: get everybody in.
1: Yeah. Just like we would talk, we'd pick a topic and then we would just go wild. I mean, it was called history hyenas because hyenas has always been my favorite animal.
0: Why?
1: Because they're a matriarchal society. They're the wildest. They cackle, which is funny to cause chaos.
0: They laugh,
1: They got a pseudo penis, so the women have these like pseudo penises and they give birth out of them.
0: Out of the ween?
1: Yeah, they're hung. Yeah, they got these like pseudo penises, so it's like not a functional penis, but it is a penis.
0: It's like a little pouch of love,
1: dude. It's a.
0: It goes out. It protrudes.
1: It looks like a horn.
0: Oh my!
1: Yeah, and so the women are bigger. They're vicious. They're by any means necessary. They're cunning. They're just a hilarious animal. But the women run the show.
0: So you must definitely drink Bud Light. You love the women.
1: I shoot Bud Light cans.
0: What do you got packing? Greek guys got big wieners? No,
1: no, dude. We gave it away with the statues.
0: Yeah.
1: I mean, we gave it away.
0: I had
1: showers, not growers, though.
0: Right.
1: Yeah. I mean, we're growers, not showers.
0: Growers.
1: Yeah.
0: Same here.
1: Yeah.
0: I was talking about this earlier. I had the surgery yesterday, and I had to wear one of those gowns where you're naked underneath it, and I had to tie it at the neck. And when I woke up,
1: the surgery, what, like you transitioned?
0: Yeah, it's working on it. I had the hernia surgery.
1: Oh, hernia.
0: And I had tied the gown at the neck to keep it on. And when I woke up, the neck was still tied, which means they just lifted it up from the bottom.
1: Yeah.
0: And I'm like, oh, they saw it. And it probably was inside. It probably went backwards. And I don't know. That's not good. Because it's not bad if they don't know you're on the radio. But tomorrow they're listening. They're like,
1: this
0: is the guy who looks like a bird's nest.
1: Yeah, I think about that. Like when I die, I think like it. Yeah, I don't want. I want it to be presentable.
0: Yeah,
1: I played basketball. And
2: how are you planning on dying?
1: I always think about like if I have a heart attack while I'm masturbating.
2: Yeah,
1: it's like, you know,
0: get it in a good shape first.
1: Yeah, you want to get it in good shape. I used to do that. You know, I played basketball, and you know. Needless to say, a few of those guys were hung. More hunger. How do you say that? More hunger?
0: Hungest.
1: Hungry?
0: They were the hungest ever.
1: Yeah. Can you? Is that a verb?
0: Don't say hungry. That totally implies something different.
1: They're more hunger.
0: Yeah.
1: Hunger.
0: They're more well hung.
1: They're more well hung.
0: Yes.
1: That's a proper English. You'd beat it against the side of your leg a few times before you go out there.
0: You gotta work it up a little bit.
1: You gotta work it up just to be able to hang with the boys.
0: So my friends are a doctor, and I said to him, I go, yeah, but if I go in and I gotta show it to you, I gotta work it up a little. And he goes, all right, now look at it from my perspective. Do you think I want to see that? Why do I have a half erect guy standing in front of me? I'm like, yeah, I didn't think about that.
2: This guy likes me.
0: Yeah. But I also don't want to make it where you have to blow into my nostrils to pop it back out either. I'm sure that's what would happen. It gets very protective. It gets scared at times.
1: Yeah, it's like a turtle head.
0: It's like the spinning ball on the golden tee. Like just a little dome at the top. And it makes me nervous. But anyway, I get through it and I don't care. I was drugged up. So.
1: It gets bigger when you lose weight. That's an underrated motivating factor to lose weight.
0: It is true.
1: A lot of people don't talk about.
0: I feel
1: Bobby
0: it.
1: Kelly told me about that. And I was like, really?
0: He must be huge now.
1: Yeah. Well, he's just, I mean, he could see it. I mean, imagine.
0: I know.
1: It's like that reunion between him and his penis must have been like a soldier coming back from war seeing his sweetheart.
0: I missed you all these years. I just wanted to hug you and now I can. But I don't get that. Like, that's a good fat joke that people use. Like, you can't even see your penis. I have never not been able to see my penis. And also, my penis is not very big. It's not like I never got to see it because it was down by my knees. No, but I mean, I always could see a little piece of it to know that it's still there. Like, I don't know how fat people are that they can't see their own junk.
1: Well, Bobby got pretty big.
0: He did.
1: Pretty,
0: dude, I was with him so much last year. And I've seen different stages of Bobby. And I didn't realize how big he was till you look now. and see how skinny he is. I mean, he looks, I told him the other day, he looks like AI Bobby now. He looks like they like yeah. they made him. He looks great. Like, I'm seriously considering having that surgery just because of how good he looks.
1: Well, there's different levels of fat, right? Like,
0: I'm Italian fat.
1: Yeah, you're like a normal fat.
0: Right.
1: Where you could still make jokes about it.
0: Yeah.
1: Bobby got to the point where you can't make jokes about it.
0: Yeah.
1: He got right out of to like, oh, it's mean.
0: Sad fat.
1: Yeah, he got it's like sad fat. Yeah. Yeah. So that's where
0: it's fun. There's successful fat.
1: Yeah.
0: Where you look at guys and you go, oh, that guy's rich now. Look at these. Then there's alcohol fat like Bert, where you just get it in the belly, you know? So, yeah, there's different ones and different levels of it. Yeah. I'm Italian fat. I've been force-fed pasta my whole life. What do you want from me?
1: You can make fun of it until you get to that Bobby level fat, and then you're like, all right.
0: But Bobby's problem is he's short.
1: Yeah.
0: So, me, I carry it well because I'm almost 6'3", you know? Yeah. This one here, this son of a bitch, he is like a guy who shaves his head, then you find out he has a full head of hair. Galvin will decide, oh, I'm just going to run a marathon. And then he trains for a couple months, runs a marathon, and he drops 100 pounds. You're like, then he's like, oh, I'm going to gain 30 of it back, then lose 20 of it later on. Like, those people are the way you want to just push off a mountain.
2: Me and De Niro.
0: Yeah, you and De Niro, very much the same, except your choice in color of women. those are certain talents people have. I do not.
1: Yeah, yeah. I'm glad he's back. He's AI Bobby. Bobby's funny. He does looks like an AI art piece of himself. Yeah.
0: It was like if the doctor told him, draw the Bobby you want to be.
1: Yeah.
0: And they made that Bobby.
1: Yeah.
0: He looks great.
1: He looks sexy as hell.
0: All right. Couple of things I got to ask you about. First of all, I think I brought this up the other day too. You put up a picture of your wife.
1: Yeah.
0: And to the point, I don't remember what she looked like, but I remember her being so pretty that I had to call Bobby and go, is that really Giannis's wife? God damn, I remember her being gorgeous.
1: Yeah.
0: That's good for you.
1: Yeah.
0: And then Bobby said, yeah, you know what sucks even more? She's loaded. What does your wife do?
1: she's not loaded. Yeah, it's funny. When you see her, you're like, wait a second, that doesn't match his career.
0: I've been going to that my whole life. I know. You say no, but she was very naturally pretty. I remember.
1: Yeah.
0: And then what does she work?
1: She doesn't work, and she's not loaded. And she just, her dad's a doctor. She's got normal doctor family money. She grew up spoiled. She's from Long Island, which is like, you know.
0: Yeah, I get it.
1: They're their own species out there.
0: Yeah, I'm married to a half Jew from Jersey, so I get it.
1: Yeah, there you go. My wife is half Greek, half Italian, but she like, you know, she went to a temple for camp. She's like, when I met her, I knew that she grew up around Jews.
0: Yeah.
1: Yeah. It's like, it's, you know, when you're from Long Island, it's like, that's part of the, part of the thing.
0: Yeah. Now, were your family mad that she wasn't full Greek?
1: No, they didn't care.
0: Wow.
1: They didn't care. Also, my mom had like pretty advanced dementia when we started dating. So it was
0: you
1: like,
0: just lied to her.
1: Yeah. I was like, yeah, she's 100% Greek. But she's actually the first Greek girl I dated, which is wild.
0: Really?
1: It was a girl that I married, yeah.
0: Oh, so your parents were happy then. You finally got a Greek girl.
1: Yeah.
0: Have you been to the homeland?
1: I've been to the homeland.
0: I was there last year. You don't like it?
1: I love it.
0: Oh, I love it.
1: It's beautiful.
0: It is, like, if you said to me tomorrow, go live somewhere else, I think I would go over there.
1: That's probably good.
0: It is Santorini we went to, but I'll tell you who's almost got you beat across the hall is Malta. I don't think I heard of Malta till we went to Malta, and that is like a fantasy land.
1: Yeah.
0: That is like a beautiful, that's just cliffs and water.
1: Is that its own country, Malta?
0: It is.
1: That's interesting.
0: Right? It doesn't seem like they deserve that.
1: No.
0: They would not win any wars, for sure.
1: Right.
0: The only boat army they have are cruise ships.
1: Yeah.
0: There's nothing else.
1: There's a couple of those countries that have just been able to skirt by without being, like, they're just like, Malta's allowed to be Malta, then you got like, Switzerland is like Luxembourg, those little tiny countries. How did they survive all these like wars and stuff? Nobody's been like, hey, I'm going to take Luxembourg.
0: A couple of people thought it.
1: Yeah.
0: And then they were like, okay, but then if you do, then you're fine with this country and this country. And they're like, all right, we'll let them go. We don't want that mess on our hands.
1: Yeah, there's a few that have just been smart somehow.
0: Like now, like Putin's like, I'm going to take Ukraine. Too close to me. It's like staring me in the face. I'm going to go get it.
1: Yeah.
0: You know, there's a couple of those people.
1: Yeah.
0: Why didn't we take Canada?
1: We should.
0: We could have.
1: Yeah, they're right. We still can.
0: Well, that's the thing.
1: Yeah.
0: We're like, Canada, we're going to let you be Canada, but just know we could take it at any time.
1: I mean,
0: like Spanish knows I could smack him in the face anytime I want to.
3: That's true. Yeah.
0: Nothing he could do about it.
3: Yeah, that's all right.
0: Yeah. So Canada knows we could smack him anytime, but we're letting them just be Canada.
1: Yeah.
0: We may need you to hide weapons up there and to do a coast. You need to send us syrup every once in a while. For the most part, though, we're just going to let you guys be.
1: I mean, that would be an easy beatdown.
0: Sure.
1: Canada.
0: We don't even need guns. We go in there and just punch them in the face.
1: No, we could just, yeah, we could just walk up there and say we're taking it.
0: Sorry, but we want it back.
1: Yeah.
0: Thank you very much.
1: We could just go hands up and we'll all go like that, all right?
0: You were telling us before we were on the air that you and Nate Bargatze are, came up together.
1: Oh, yeah.
0: Friends.
1: Yeah. Close.
0: Nate's been on the show a couple of times. He's one of those people that had been on the show and then blew up, so we'll never get him again.
1: Yeah.
0: Him, Sebastian, those sort of people.
1: Nate's the type of guy who'll do it, though. Nate will come back.
0: He's a sweet guy, yeah.
1: Nate's a loyal,
0: he'll
1: good
0: go,
1: guy.
0: Oh, yeah, I remember. Yeah, okay.
1: Yeah.
0: Yeah, no. I dislike Sebastian because of it. Sebastian couldn't sell out Size Splitters. We were the only one to put him on, and we put him on because he was on that Vince Vaughn tour. Yeah. And we're like, all right, we'll talk about that. And then we became like kind of friends with him. And then all of a sudden he blew up and like, maybe I'll call you guys. I got to ask my mother, you know? And he's like, no, thanks. He went to the arena and they were calling us up and they're like, please put Sebastian on the air. And we're like, no, he's never coming anymore. And now you got to sell tickets to the arena. Ma, please get me on.
2: You think we'll get Kevin Hart back?
0: No. Kevin Hart climbed up on the little stool one day when he came in studio and they were going to him back.
2: Mike didn't know who he was. I was like, trust me, let's get him in here. And we got him in there and then he just, arenas.
0: Took over.
1: Yeah.
0: Bert's the only guy that tells out arenas that we can, I think, still get in the studio.
1: Bert did my podcast the other day.
0: So he did?
1: Yeah.
0: Bert attracts listeners. So what are you doing now? Just one by yourself?
1: Yeah, the Giannis Pappas Hour.
0: Okay.
1: Yeah.
0: That's
1: it's like
0: good.
1: It's like my daily show. It's like I, you know.
0: So that bugs me now that I've been saying your name wrong the whole time.
1: You haven't, though.
0: Pappas, you say, and I said Pappas.
1: You can go either way.
0: I don't, people call me Calta, and it's Calta, but I don't say anything either. But my dad gets very angry.
1: Really?
0: Table for four, Calta? He goes, it's Calta. I go, why? You think she's going to send us Christmas cards? It doesn't matter. We're never, but he takes it very seriously.
1: Yeah.
0: I couldn't care less either.
1: Yeah, I don't. Giannis, I think, you see, Giannis is like it's such a popular Greek name.
0: Yeah.
1: But in America, you know, obviously the basketball player put it on the map.
0: Yeah.
1: It's like on the map now.
0: Right.
1: He just pushed my Google. I'm like fifth now.
0: Oh, no. You were the first Giannis.
1: I was top for a while. It was top because a lot of people didn't know Yanni, the singer.
0: Yeah.
1: And that's my same name because Greeks drop the S when you're talking to someone in first person. So now, Giannis is the most popular Giannis.
0: Okay, so...
1: But my name, he's made my name not as weird as it used to be.
0: True. Was that tough in school?
1: Oh, Uranus was the big one. Uranus was the big one, yeah.
0: See, now
1: Yanis. Any way you can put anus in there.
0: Yeah.
1: Yeah.
0: Greeks go, I go way back with the Greeks because my landlord used to be Kalikas. Nick Kalikas and his kids, George and Tommy, and this is how I learned Greek at the age of 7. Because Yoda was his mother. Yoda would yell out the window, Tommy! And he'd go back, Titas, mama! I don't know what that means, but I know that that means Tommy, what's up, mom, or something. Like, what do you want from me?
1: Where did you grow up?
0: In Staten Island.
1: Oh.
0: Yeah.
1: Oh, you're a Staten Island kid.
0: Yeah.
1: Staten Island. It's one word, Staten Island.
0: We had a basement apartment where I got pneumonia twice while the Greeks lived upstairs and were the landlords.
1: Yeah, Greeks are... love buying a joint.
0: Yeah.
1: Greeks need to own their own joint.
0: A diner and a house.
1: They can't, and I think that has a lot to do with being enslaved by the Turks for 400 years. They need their own joint.
0: Everything's got to be
1: you
0: there.
1: They can't be an employee. Plus, I think they need to own their own business because they leave for 1 month out of the year.
0: Uh-huh.
1: They go to Greece.
0: Go home, yeah.
1: Like, August is just, it's funny, when you hire a Greek, it's basically like, they just tell their boss, like, hey, I'm...
0: Going back to the homeland.
1: Yeah, I'm quitting in August, and you can hire me again. They just get another job every September and October.
0: In Staten Island, every diner is owned by Greek people.
1: Oh, yeah, that's how they unite the kingdoms.
0: It's all Nick's diner.
1: Yeah.
0: Nick's diner was all over, and it's not even the same Nick.
1: Yeah.
0: Yeah.
1: That's why, I mean, that's why.
0: That's why they unite the family.
1: They do. They go, like, we're the Odysseus Diner, and we're going to unite with the Starlight Diner in Jersey, and we unite the kingdoms.
0: Yeah, that's how.
1: Diner kingdoms.
0: First time you ever had a gyro or a Slovakia, you got it from a diner, and then it all just turned into cheese fries at night.
1: Yeah, and that's why the Greeks supported Trump. They were like, you know, because, I mean, like, no, they would support Trump, but they were nervous about the wall. They didn't want the wall.
0: No.
1: Because they were like, look, man, if he builds that wall, we're going to build a tunnel underneath the wall to, like, you know, taking those Mexicans from me.
0: Yeah. Who knew them?
1: An underground, like, Greek diner railroad.
0: Dude, that's what's changed, though. So when I was a kid, if you owned a pizza place, you were Italian.
1: Yeah.
0: Now you go in, if you own a pizza place, you're probably still Italian if you own it, but you're Indian if you're making the pizza.
1: Yeah.
0: It's crazy.
1: Yeah, and in New York, it's Mexicans making the pizza. Mexicans make everything, the Italian food, everything.
0: That's so funny.
1: Yeah, the kitchens are just, waiters, everything, Mexicans.
0: Yeah, I'm not mad at the Mexicans. It's weird because I like to get political sometimes, and people are like, what about the wall? And I go, well, I believe that all everybody should come in legally the right way, but I don't have that dilemma that Texas or California has. I'm good with the Mexicans here.
1: Yeah.
0: The Mexicans are the hardest working people and the least complaining people. Like, why are we mad at them?
1: Oh, in the Northeast especially. They really work hard.
0: Yeah.
1: But so, the Greeks, the diners is like, that's the way, I guess we came in through sponges and diners.
0: That's fine.
1: Yeah.
0: Greeks brought us good stuff, so that's why we're not mad at the Greeks. They brought us, well, let me tell you
1: democracy?
0: Let me ask about the women, though. Now, this is one of the things I learned about the Greek women from Yoda Kalikas. So Yoda got locked out of her apartment one time, and the Italian across the street lent her a ladder to climb to the top window so she can go in through the window, but she couldn't climb the ladder because she wasn't wearing underwear. And she was old. Like, she was like in her 60s. Is that a thing with the Greek women? They don't want undergarments?
1: Not that I know.
0: I remember Yoda's like, you stay over here. And we're like, what? She's like, I got no underwear. We're like, oh. And I was like, I'm young. I at least want to see something. I'll take a look at Yoda. Yoda. Is that a common name, Yoda?
1: No, I don't know. Yeah, it must have been short for something.
0: When Star Wars came out, we were like, oh my God.
1: Did she look like Yoda?
0: No. She wasn't attractive by any means, but I did also find out that Tommy Kalikas told me that his mom had porno tapes hidden. Not his dad. His mom had porno tapes hidden, which was a big deal.
1: Wow.
0: She was the first woman I ever saw that liked porn.
1: Wow.
0: Yeah, this is in the 70s.
1: Yeah.
2: Maybe that's why she's not wearing underwear.
0: Maybe.
1: I remember we found my friend's a mom's vibrator.
0: Oh, yeah.
1: When we were little. Yeah.
0: And did you know what it was?
1: We had no idea what it was. Thought it was like a lifesaver or something. she was a Star Wars fan.
0: You look back at it now, you're like, oh, we know.

0: It was all about the sniff.
1: Yeah.
0: You remember it was
1: not just
0: like,
1: kids. I would do this. I'd be like.
0: Yeah. It was everything was like, you know, when you hooked up with a girl, it was all you.
1: Yeah, yeah.
0: You'd throw fingers or you gave the peace sign. It was the sideways peace sign.
1: Yeah.
0: It was like.
1: Yeah, test it.
0: Yeah, test. Take a peek. Yeah.
1: You gotta test it. If you didn't. If
0: why?
1: You could
0: I don't
1: smell
0: know
1: it,
0: why.
1: If you could smell it before this.
0: Yeah.
1: Then you knew you had problems. If you just got an area.
2: You might want to go wash your hands.
1: Yeah, yeah. Dude, I used to carry, when I was single, I used to carry hand sanitizer in my car for that reason. Sometimes you just, you'd come out and you'd be like, I got to go somewhere, and I can't. I got to go
0: yeah,
1: do something. It was hand sanitizer and rubbing alcohol, because I didn't know how dirty it would get.
0: Yeah, yeah.
1: It was weird. Let me remind everybody, this is Giannis Pappas in the studio with us. The comics complain because the Late Show, they say everybody's drunk, but I like the Late Show the best.
0: They're fun. Yeah. I mean, the Late Shows are fun. I mean, they are a little drunker, obviously, but they're fun, yes.
1: Do you have anybody with you that you know?
0: Yeah. My buddy Jared Harvin, who opens for me.
1: Okay.
0: He travels with me. It's great.
1: That's fun. You get to take somebody with you that you like.
0: It gets a point where you have to.
1: Yeah.
0: Like, it used to be, like, when I was younger, I would just, whatever, local comic, and then you just hang out by yourself.
1: Yeah, yeah.
0: But then, you just need a friend.
1: When you're married, it's heavy tough. If I was single, I'd be trying to bang a girl in every town, no matter how fat she was or whatever I can get, just because who cares? You're leaving on Monday.
0: Yeah, yeah, that's true. You know, comics, most comics live that life where they're single for a while.
1: Yeah.
0: But they don't take care of themselves during that period.
1: True.
0: They're not like rock stars who perform with their shirts off, except
1: right.
0: for Bert.
1: Right.
0: He doesn't take care of himself.
1: He's not helping me. Yeah.
0: So, you just like, it's this, we don't get like a high level of tang. You know what I mean?
1: Yeah. I mean, you can if you're Nick DiPaolo, you're like a good looking guy. You know what I mean? You can pull it off. You got a good looking face.
0: Yeah, but I was like fat the whole time. I was like a mess also, you know. Again, we're like neurotic. Hooking up with the comics, like, you know, it's like they're like, can you use hand sanitizer? Can you close the curtains? It's like hooking up with Woody Allen. It's not a sexy situation.
1: If you go to Tarpon tomorrow, will they sniff you out? Will they be like, hey, where are you from? Will they know right away?
0: I think they could tell by the threaded eyebrows.
1: Yeah. Now, how is it that you and the world's most handsome man, John Stamos, become friends?
0: That was interesting. He reached out to me. Like, he was, he somehow saw my comedy.
1: Right.
0: Like, I have a Greek character I've been doing for years. I got big with the Greek community, Mr. Panos. I think he saw that. And then Josh Peck.
1: Yeah.
0: Was listening.
1: Drake and Josh?
0: Yeah, he's from Drake and Josh. He's a big fan of my podcast. He listens.
1: Oh, really?
0: And I think he got Stamos into it, and then Stamos started liking it. He listens, and then.
2: Because they had that Fox show together.
0: Yeah. They did. That's right. They had that show. So they're close friends. And so he learned about me through him, I believe. And then he reached out to me. He was like, hey, man.
1: Like an email.
0: He messaged me on Instagram or something.
1: So what is it? It says, when you look and you see. You have a verified message from John Stamos. First, I'd be like, what could this be about?
0: Well, here's the best part. I used to date Jessie Mae Peluso, who's a comic.
1: Okay.
0: And she was like obsessed with John Stamos. And so now that I've become really good friends with John Stamos, I feel like I've really won. Yeah. I feel like it's funny how like the universe kind of conspires against it, the karma. Yeah.
1: I love that.
0: Yeah,
1: I love that.
0: Go. Enjoy that, girl. I was like, John Stamos, American icon.
1: Yeah.
0: But now after you become friends with somebody, it's funny. It's like, I see his call and I'll be like, call him later.
1: Dude, I do the same thing. I actually have said to my wife, if I ever thought there'd be a day that whoever was calling me and I wouldn't answer the phone, it blows my mind. That's so funny.
0: It is. I'm like, I don't feel like FaceTiming with John Stamos.
1: Yeah, yeah.
0: If I would have told that to me 5 years, I'd be like, what?
1: Yeah. That's hilarious. Like, sometimes I'll be at dinner or whatever, and somebody will call that's famous, and my son will go, answer it. And I go, I don't feel like talking about it. I got it. That's hilarious.
0: He's the nicest guy, though.
1: Oh,
0: he's
1: yeah.
0: the coolest. He's a normal dude. No baby blood. I checked. I went to the basement.
1: Mm-hmm.
0: There's no tap.
1: Listen.
0: Yeah.
1: If he's drinking baby blood, I think my wife drinks a little baby blood.
0: Yeah.
1: My wife is 45 years old, and she does not look it. There are several people I know that I always go, you drink baby blood. And that's fine. It's working for them. You know what I mean?
0: Yeah.
1: I tell this story all the time. I was at Howard Stern's birthday party, and I was in a conversation circle somehow with Justin Theroux, Adam Levine from Maroon 5, John Stamos, and me somehow. Like, me and one of them were talking, and then the others came around. And at one point, I just stopped and I looked at them and I go, excuse me. I was like, I'm just in the wrong. Even though I started the
0: I'm
1: circle.
0: At the wrong

0: lunch
1: table. I'm at the wrong lunch table. I just noticed, and I was like, time to exit. I think they respect that when they know that it got too good for you.
0: Yeah. It's like a talent being born. It's like Michael Jordan had an athleticism. John Stamos is just a beautiful man.
1: But John Stamos did it the right way. John Stamos didn't become David Hasselhoff. David Hasselhoff was good looking and he was cool and they loved him in Germany and he became a douchebag. John Stamos was like, nope, I'm just going to keep, he doesn't live at the Playboy Mansion. He doesn't do it. He just did it right.
0: Yeah. Know? He's married. His wife is gorgeous. Yeah. She's nice. He got a kid. He got sober. Yeah. And, he's a nice guy. He's like no chip on his shoulder. He makes jokes. Like if you go to his Twitter profile, I think the description is like ex-teen, heartthrob. Right, gets it.
1: We were friends with Saget. Saget has been on the show a lot.
0: Yeah.
1: And I asked Saget about when, Stamos' TV wife was going to jail for that thing. And Saget's like, I'm not going to talk about it. And I was like, all right. And he goes, those people are my family and I'm not going to sit here and talk. And I was like, ooh, I get it, buddy. I was more taken emotionally that he loved those people. They loved each other. Like most people that work together for that long don't like each other.
0: That's an interesting thing. You brought that up. I always wanted. They were all close.
1: Yeah.
0: After the show, off camera.
1: Yeah.
0: The three of them were like great. Like Saget and
1: Coulier and Stamos.
0: Stamos and Coulier were close, like best friends.
1: Yeah.
0: You know, even after the show, I mean, Saget and Stamos were, Stamos was like distraught.
1: I'm sure.
0: It was like they were so close.
1: Do you know any, did you ever, I don't want to break your relationship boundaries, but do you ever hear anything about how Saget passed away? Like, I know that there's some story that nobody's talking about.
0: Yeah, I don't know. I don't know anything.
1: The guy was here in Orlando.
0: Yeah.
1: In his hotel room alone, talked to his wife. And then dies from blunt trauma to the head, and nobody wants to talk about it.
0: Was it blunt trauma?
1: Yes. They said he might have fallen,
0: yeah.
1: Hit his head, didn't realize he hit it that hard, talked to his wife, then lay down and died.
0: Yeah.
1: Which I guess could kind of make sense, but doesn't seem like it makes sense.
0: Yeah, I think it's
1: ask
0: wraps.
1: Stamos, get back to me.
0: I should ask him. It's a rude question. How do you bring that up?
1: Hey, are you here,
0: man? Again, I'm sorry for what
2: next time Giannis comes back, guess who I'm not friends with anymore?
0: Yeah, I'm really sorry, but did Saget have any enemies?
1: Right? Do you know the first thing I thought? I mean, he was here weeks before that happened, and when I read that story, I said, I hope he was on cocaine. Like, yeah. I want there to be something where I go, oh, it's your fault, because he was too nice of a guy to just die.
0: Yeah.
1: You know what I mean?
0: Yeah.
1: He was the first guy to come in here after COVID, and I was like, we could do a phoner if he has to. And they're like, no, he wants to come in. I was like, ah, that's great. Because he doesn't have to. He didn't need to sell tickets. You know what I mean?
0: Yeah.
1: He was just that guy. We had a relationship with him, and he was good.
0: That's the best. That's how it should be.
1: Yes.
0: Yeah.
1: Yeah. There are certain people, like Bobby is allowed to call in whenever he wants. There are certain people like that we have relationships, and phoners are just, if I call Bobby on a whim and we have a conversation on the air and it's funny, it's great. But if I say, hey, we have to go to this guy, he's calling in to plug his gigs, it's a ratings killer. We can see when people tune out. It's a ratings killer no matter who it is.
0: Right.
1: And that's why when people are like, oh, he can call, and we're like, no. You get somebody to come in the studio, even if people know who it is, the conversation just becomes magical, and that makes it so much better. They pay attention to it.
0: Yeah. Yeah, you know, I've been in the business a while, and it's like, yeah, there's certain people who everything is about their ascension.
1: Yeah.
0: And that's hollow. That's the things you learn in life, like your ascension and the things that you do for yourself and the more money you make or the more fame you get. You always want more. You get to the next level, and you're like, I want another.
1: Right,
0: and then
1: right.
0: You never fill. You're trying to fill a hole that can't be filled. But when you live life for the relationships,
1: yeah.
0: That is you never feel empty. Right?
1: So totally.
0: It's like, it should not be about the size of anything. It should be about what you enjoy. When you start living for like who I love, who I like, and what I enjoy, then you don't feel that emptiness anymore.
1: That's a good thing. Like Bert.
0: A lot of people don't get that lesson. They should. Yeah.
2: I was going to say, who is the nicest guest that we have on? Besides me. You know, who has been highs, lows, whatever, the nicest, most personable, will always go above and beyond. Who do you think it is? I know who I think.
1: Who? Tell me.
2: Bret Michaels.
1: Oh, yeah, Bret Michaels is great.
2: Bret Michaels will actually call you after an interview just to say thank you again.
1: Yeah.
2: and invite you out to the show and do all that stuff. Like every time.
0: That's amazing.
1: Last time you played in town.
0: That's amazing.
1: Guy showed up with an autographed guitar and he was like, Brett wanted me to send this over to you. Yeah, it's smart business too, yeah. But he's genuinely a nice dude, you know?
0: Yeah, yeah.
1: Saget was one of those guys that was good to us. We've played. But it's the Sebastians of the world that I'll always remember that bugged me that, like, you couldn't sell out Sidesputters, and now you're doing well, and you forget the people. Because I don't know how much radio he even got to do before, because people don't take chances on comics that don't have big names.
0: Right.
1: That bugs me. That bugs me about comics a lot. Bert and I have been friends for over 20 years, and Bert's at a level now where he's got a movie coming out. He's selling out arenas around the country, around the world.
0: He's a massive.
1: He's
0: as big as it gets. Yeah.
1: Right.
2: Doing his own tours that he's putting together, big comedy festival tours.
1: And we talk occasionally. Like, we text a lot, but we talk occasionally. And he calls me 2 days before the thing. He goes, hey, we're going to be in town. We're going to get there at like 7:30 and we'll come in. Blah, blah. And I was like, oh, okay. Like, I didn't even ask. I don't have to ask. You know, he's just that loyal guy, you know. Because he didn't need to sell any tickets. The thing sold out. And he's like, no, I just love doing it.
0: Well, you know, my podcast is, you know, it's a good size, but not big. But yeah, he came and did mine, and I record in Brooklyn, and he showed up in Brooklyn, and it was like, and he contacted me.
1: Yeah, he's good like that.
0: He asked me to do it. And I was like, oh, I didn't, yeah, all right. We're friends, but.
1: Yeah. Have you been out to LA? Did you do Something's Burning?
0: Yes, I've done Something's Burning.
1: That's a fun thing to do.
0: Yeah, we did it a couple of years ago. It was me and Schultz were on together.
1: But that's why.
0: Yeah.
1: Because Bert will remember that.
0: Oh, yeah. Bert's just a great guy. I just feel like he's that guy. Mm-hmm. He's just like, he's a fun-loving guy who likes a good time.
1: Yeah, for sure.
0: He's in it for the good time.
1: He is 100% in it for the good time. I tell the best story about Bert is when they say, why is Bert so funny? He goes, Bert's not doing it for you. He's doing it for him.
0: Yeah.
1: He wants to joke. He's doing the stuff to make himself laugh.
0: Yeah.
1: If you laugh with him, that happens to be good.
0: He looks like he's having a great time.
1: Exactly.
0: He's not like miserable and he's having a great
1: time. Speaking of miserable, I love when Bobby's miserable. If I can make Bobby Kelly miserable, it makes me laugh so hard. He was here for a while and
0: he's funny when he's miserable.
1: Oh, he's so funny. Yeah. He was driving a car and every time I just pushed the button and put it in park and he'd start to drive and it'd be in park. Dude, by the third time he was like, I mean, it's not funny anymore. We have a whole family of kids in the car. I know, I'm sorry. And I'd do it again when he wasn't looking. Dude, he's so much fun when he's angry, Bobby.
0: You know what happened? Bobby, so this one time, it's a famous incident on his podcast, right? Where I wasn't a guest, but Verzi was on. And, you know, me and Verzi are close friends.
1: Yeah.
0: And so I was downstairs at the cellar, and I got a shawarma, and I brought it up to the studio, and I was like eating it. And there was this policy there where there's no food in the studio. So I came in and I was like eating it. And he just flipped on me. He's like, there's no food and you knew it. You did it. He was like, you did it personally. And it was funny.
1: Personally.
0: He was like, this ain't personal. It was a personal attack. You did it. And I was like, dude, I just forgot. Like, I'm just eating a shawarma. I didn't do this. I didn't do this to show you up.
1: Yeah,
0: you know?
1: Yeah.
0: And there was a moment where he's screaming at me and I was just looking at him. And then he just started laughing. We just started laughing.
1: That's what he does. He gets so mad that he laughs.
0: Yeah, it's like, what are we doing here? What are you doing? You're screaming at me for taking a bite of a shawarma.
1: You want to make him really mad?
0: I was like, this isn't about you. This is about your step parents.
1: That's right. You want to make him really mad? Don't answer the phone when he calls.
0: Yeah.
1: I would say 90% of the time, I don't answer the phone on purpose just to hear the message.
0: Oh, the message is great.
1: You know, I call you. I don't really call anybody. Sometimes I need to talk. I'm in the car for a little while. And he just gets mad. And then I listen to the message. I laugh. And then I call him back. And hello. Oh, he's mad. He's the best. Number one best friend.
0: I love Bobby Kelly.
1: Yeah.
0: He's the most lovable.
1: He is?
0: He's the most lovable guy.
1: The meanest lovable guy in the army.
0: He's just lovable.
1: Giannis Pappas is here with us. Now, you and DeStefano, would you say still friends? He's another one.
0: Cordial, we're fine. Yeah, I guess, you know.
1: Like, if you saw him, you wouldn't punch him.
0: No, yeah. I mean, it's not like we didn't.
1: When's the last time
0: we didn't do anything to each other's families? It was just, yeah.
1: Right.
0: I actually have not seen him. It's wild for like, I saw him in Montreal for a second. We kind of said hello. That was this summer. And it was just like a quick hello. But besides that, it's been,
1: Do you get a real hello? Or do you get, hey, beautiful, hey, baby, like one of those things?
0: No. Yeah. I mean, the fans, you know, it was a really, it had a really rabid fan base and it was just about to explode.
1: Right.
0: So people were really confused and upset that it stopped.
1: So why it ended, yeah.
0: Yeah. He started another one with Sal Volcano.
1: Now, do you feel bad about it? Do you feel like he left you for another woman?
0: No, I mean, you know, it's just, he did what he did. For, you know, he's on a trajectory that, you know, he wants. Mm-hmm. He wants, and he does a certain comedy. I do a certain comedy.
1: What would you say is the number one thing to bring a comedian down? Even a comedian who's at its height of fame?
0: I would say sexual assault.
1: Well, okay,
0: allegation.
1: All right. Yeah. Maybe a second one. Maybe a second thing. Like maybe...
0: It's probably number one.
1: I mean, number two...
0: If this was Family Feud, I would go Survey Says That One. Yeah.
1: Show me sexual abuse! You Pappas's, you could steal. would you say maybe let's like borrowing other people's material?
0: Yeah, that would take you down,
1: especially with the internet.
0: That would the internet. If you do that in this day, you got to be crazy because the fans just will catch it. I mean, they catch every dude. They like. I had this. My brother's special needs, right? And I went on a podcast and I was telling this story about my brother. You know, about like, and people were like, "That's Shane's thing," and I was like, "What?" Like, it's Shane Gillis. And I was like, what? And then I went and watched the thing that changed. It had nothing to do with my thing.
1: But it just said special needs.
0: But like, so that's how in tune, like a lot of these crazy. Now, listen, they should have better things to do with their day.
1: Yeah.
0: But, you know, eventually there will be a compilation of you. If you do it. Like,
1: talk to Carlos Mencia.
0: Yeah. Talk to Amy.
1: Oh, yeah.
0: Yeah. There will be a compilation.
1: I got to tell you, I'm one of the few people I think that loves Carlos Mencia. Yeah. I don't. I watch the Rogan stuff. I watch the Ari stuff and all that. I get it. But Mencia tells a very interesting story. Like, I told him, to me, it would be great if you went on Rogan's podcast now and the two of you hammered it out. Because Carlos is not afraid to talk about stuff and shy away from anything. And he will tell you, he's like, yes, I told this joke and Ari had told that joke. But I told that joke in 1994. You know, and he's like, I didn't steal it from Ari. We told the same joke. And, you know, I don't know what's true and what's not. But he has a definite way that he says that it happened. And I think that if him and Rogan sat down, it would be some of the best radio you ever hear.
0: Yeah.
1: I will tell you, are you familiar with the Vault in New York City, the sex club?
0: Yes.
1: So when I grew up as a kid, HBO had this show called Real Sex, and they took you into the Vault. And I was in high school, so I was like, where is this magical place? Years later, I'm in New York for a radio convention. And before Love Lines with Dr. Drew and Adam Carolla, it was Love Phones with Dr. Judy. And she was a sex therapist on Z100. And Dr. Judy is a radio person. She was at this radio convention, and she took us to the Vault. And we went there, and it was not what I expected. It was a lot of naked men walking around masturbating.
0: Jesus Christ.
1: And a lot of Filipino men with women parts, and it was just very confusing.
0: Wow.
1: Yeah, you can go upstairs if you were a couple, but mostly the action was downstairs, and it was mostly dudes. And the dudes just looking for women, and the women were hard to come by there. So at some point, I had to go make a number one, go to the bathroom. And I went in the bathroom, and they had those long floor-to-chest urinals like you'd have in a grade school.
0: Yeah.
1: And I'm over there, and I'm in the urinal, and I hear moaning coming from the last stall, and the door is open. So it's not like people doing it. It's just somebody like, talking. So I look over, and there's a person laying on the floor. So I think maybe that person is hurt or dying. All I see is a hand and a head. And I look over and the guy's mumbling something. I go, are you okay? And he's mumbling. I go, are you okay? And what he was saying was he wanted me to urinate on him.
0: Oh.
1: And I, you know, I'm like 25.
0: You didn't know the code word.
1: I did not know the code word. And then I go, oh, and okay. And I leave without washing my hands.
0: Yeah.
1: I go out there and I go, I was just out there. And this guy, and then I was with this guy, Tom Steele. And Tom goes, I'm going to go do it. And Tom went in the bathroom. And I was like, I don't know if Tom actually did it. But I tell this story on the air. And a guy I used to work with hears me telling this story. And then years later, he tells the story in the first person like it happened to him. And I was like, you were there and you left an hour before this even happened. And then I tell the story and now it has become your story.
0: Yeah.
1: And people look at me and they're like, hey, you told that story. Remember, you're lying. I'm like, I was there and I was with other people.
0: Yeah.
1: So how does that annoys the hell out of me?
0: That's pathological. Yeah.
1: Oh,
0: it's
1: trust
0: like,
1: me.
0: Yeah. It's pathological. In comedy, it's a pattern. Like, you know, comics know. You start to know, like someone starts to get a reputation and then it's just a pattern.
1: Yeah.
0: You know, because the thing about people who like to steal is I think they get off on it. I think they're like, it's something, I think they kind of get off on it or something.
1: Or do you think some of them, let me ask you
0: that's
1: this.
0: That's why they eventually get caught, because they like always get too bold because they love it. That's like, yeah. You know, it's like.
1: Or if you told it, see, this is what I think.
0: Yeah.
1: Or at least this is what happens to me, I'm going to be honest. If I see a comic that is not famous or I don't like or is not funny, but he tells one good joke and I'm like, I can make that a lot funnier. That's where I get tempted to be like, I'm going to take that and make that funny. But you can't do that. You know what I mean?
0: You can't.
1: And
0: it's like a premeditated, it's like murder one in the comedy community.
1: Right. You know what you're doing.
0: And it works. That pressure from the comedy community works. It's a weird thing now because with the internet, like so many people call themselves comedians.
1: Yeah.
0: And there, you know, so many people are, I don't think the internet kids respect, they don't come from that community, so they'll just take something.
1: Yeah.
0: But like in this, if you're a stand-up comic
1: that worked open mics and went around,
0: and you're like, it will catch up to you. It's bad.
1: Would you pursue that if somebody was stealing your material?
0: Yeah. If someone was stealing, I have. It's happened to me, and I'm pretty aggressive with it. Yeah, but it's like, you know, yeah, if it's my material, if it's my stand-up material, if it's my material, for sure.
1: Very interesting.
0: Yeah.
1: There may be videos coming out, I'm just saying.
0: Yeah.
1: There may be side-by-side videos.
0: The thing is when it has to come from like a big comic.
1: Right.
0: That's the thing. Because if someone starts developing a pattern or whatever is stealing, like in your, it has to come from a big respected comic.
1: Sure.
0: It can't come from like a, you know, someone, because then I'd be like, nobody cares. You're just hating on them, and nobody cares, or they'll just go, you're hating on them. But
1: like, say they were two guys that worked together at one point. Then that could be a big deal. Just saying.
0: Yeah.
1: I would check YouTube for a couple weeks. Yeah. That's all. Glad you got up early and made it here. I appreciate you.
0: Thanks
1: for all the times you've been on the Kelton Kelly podcast.
0: Thanks for having me, man.
1: Yeah, I love it.
0: Love you guys.
1: And where do people find the Giannis Pappas Hour?
0: You can find it on YouTube. You can watch it on YouTube. You could, anywhere you listen to podcasts or YouTube, you can catch it. Yeah, and, follow me on Instagram.
1: Listen, I'm going to be honest. I like Giannis as a person, but also like his comedy. Very funny, good stuff.
0: Thank you.
1: I swear I'm going to try and come on Saturday. I know it's not making a difference to you, but I'm just telling you my intention.
0: It does. I would love if you
1: My
0: would
1: intention,
0: come.
1: Or yeah. Sunday I'll text you and be like, I had surgery the other day. I wasn't feeling
0: good. It's good that you were able, you were just greenlit to be able to do the show right after the hernia surgery.
1: Yeah, so they told me it was only going to take like an hour. It wasn't that big of a deal.
0: Yeah.
1: And it was all laparoscopic, so I got like little holes over here.
0: Yeah.
1: And then they were done.
0: Oh.
1: Yeah. So, and then last night
0: but
1: I slept
0: like little better. Holes doesn't sound, that sounds, that's not great, right?
1: The little holes hurt this morning when I woke up. Like I do have pain medication, but I couldn't take it this morning or else I'd be talking with my tongue hanging out of my mouth. So, it's a little sore, but it's not nearly as bad.
0: Yeah.
1: It's worse that what they do is they pump you up with gas, your stomach blows, and they can get in there and work. And I have the gas like traveling through my body, and that hurts, but other than that, fine.
0: And how did you know you had a hernia?
1: Because I went to a place called Lifeguard Imaging.
0: Yeah.
1: And they do a full body scan of your body, and then they tell you in numbers what the likelihood would be that you'll have a heart event in the next 5 years, a heart attack or something. So my wife, zero. My best friend, Pete, who's built like me, zero. Bobby Kelly, fat Bobby Kelly, 11. Mike Calta, 2,500. Drove straight to the cardiologist's office.
0: Wait, 2,500?
1: That's my calcium score.
0: Oh, like you did the calcium scan.
1: Yeah.
0: Yeah.
1: So I went straight to the cardiologist. They did a heart cath. They checked it out. I had a little bit of blockage, no stent, nothing to worry about. I was good. Now I'm on this health kick. But the lifeguard people are like, you also have a hiatal hernia. And I'm like, well, that's what's kind of like, that's causing heartburn and all that problem. So that was able to be easily fixed.
0: I got
1: to
0: get one of those scans.
1: I can have you do it while you're here if you want.
0: I'd love to.
1: It would take you 10 minutes.
0: Can I do it?
1: 100%.
0: Yes.
1: 100%. The place is called Lifeguard Imaging. And if you go over there and do it, they will do it for you 100%.
0: I'll do it. I'll pay whatever it is.
1: No, they'll do it for you for free. They'll do it. They're good people. As long as you post about your scan and what your score is, if you feel like it, you know what I mean?
0: Yeah.
1: I said
2: HIPAA violations, you know.
1: Yeah, well, they can't do it. You can do it. Yeah. I said to them, I go, no matter what my score is, I'm going to talk about it on the air. Like, you don't have to. I'm like, I have to. I'm going to do it. But it's important because a guy like me who feels super healthy and all that stuff, I mean, I know I'm fat and all that, but I go in at 51 years old and come out with a $2,500, you got to go get that checked out.
0: Yeah,
1: you got to make sure you're okay.
0: Yeah.
1: And there have been people that I know that heard me talk about it, went And they're like, I had to have two stints put in. I had no idea. There is Martin Gramatico, who used to kick for the Buccaneers, a Super Bowl champion kicker. He is kind of like the spokesman for the place. He made a guy that was a father of one of his kids' soccer players. He made them go in and get checked out because he thought he might have some. Guy comes in clear. The wife's there. They force the wife to go. She's like, I don't want to do it. Or she ends up having a 90% blockage, almost had a heart attack. They had to take her and they had to clear her. Yeah, so it's not always, it has no discrimination. It's not old people, young people, fat people, skinny people. So, yeah, if you want to get it done.
0: I definitely
1: this is going to be our new thing.
0: Yeah.
1: Comics
0: I'm doing it.
1: We do our show, we give them a coffee, and then we send them over to Lifeguard
0: and
1: everything.
0: I am doing it. And they can see, like, cancer and all that stuff, too?
1: To the point of the tip of a pencil. So when you go get a cancer scan, it doesn't have the same thing that they have, where they can't, if it's behind something and it's only the size of the tip of a pencil, most scans can't see that, but this scan can. There's only like a couple of them in the country.
0: I'll do it right now,
1: dude. I'm gonna call them right now. We're gonna get you.
0: Thank you. Yeah, I'm doing
1: Spanish. Call Frankie, see if they got time to get Giannis. We'll send you right. It's not far, it's like kind of where you're going. So,
0: I'd love to do it. Yeah, it's
1: Lifeguard
0: annoying.
1: Imaging.
0: Bobby, me and Bobby have this thing where he sends me his heart rate,
1: yes,
0: and it pisses me
1: off. He was only an 11. Yeah. I was so mad. He goes, you're not even happy for me? I go, kind of. I mean, at least I had like a 1,200, so I could be like, oh, you're close, you're half me. I had 2,500, you had 11, you fat bastard. Yeah. That bothers me.
0: Dude, his resting heart rate's like 50. I'm like, what are you, an Olympic athlete?
1: No, it's my sauna. I'm in the sauna every day.
0: It's just genetic. A lot of that stuff's genetic. It's unfair.
1: It is totally unfair. Yeah. Like, my hairline is totally unfair. My father, that son of a bitch, 72 years old, full head of black hair.
0: Yeah.
1: Me, this.
0: Yeah.
1: What can I tell you? Giannis, great seeing you.
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3: Gio, tell me about your Mason Dixon story.
4: Oh, well, apparently I found out that the Junk Jockeys.
3: I love the Junk Jockeys. Junk Jockeys is a company that you can call them and say, I have a washing machine or a pile of garbage or something you can't just throw in your garbage can or remove. They come and they take everything.
5: Well, I know an old man that has refrigerators and the washers and dryers in his yard. It has to be removed.
3: Causing his hair to go gray.
5: Yeah.
4: The Junk Jockeys have become the junkers of the radio stars.
3: Oh, really? So the Junk Jockeys came here and they did a great job. And Joe and I had a plan yesterday that on Monday after the show, we're going to make another pile for the Junk Jockeys to come back. Right. Yeah.
4: So apparently he went to Mason Dixon's house.
3: Ooh, the radio elite.
4: Oh. Yeah.
3: You think he heard about it on this show?
4: I would assume, yeah. How else would he have heard about it?
3: I don't know. I'm going to tell you right now, I don't know Mason very well. We've met a few times over the years. I know that he doesn't like me because I told everybody he died one time. And it was a funny joke, but his wife got mad. Anyway, I don't have anything against him, and he is definitely a pioneer in Tampa Bay radio. But he was on in the morning on Q105 for all these years, and he was doing okay. Like, I look at the ratings, and he was like one of our contenders that we had to look out for. No, good work crushing everybody in the morning, but every once in a while somebody starts creeping up a little bit, and he was one of those guys. And then they moved him to afternoons, and mornings went off the deep end. So he must be really, he's either loving it, like he's like, I don't have to get up early, and those suckers are dying without me, or he's mad.
4: Well, the Junk Jockeys went there to pick up some stuff at his house. By the way, he said that his house is nicer than this house.
3: Nicer than this house?
4: This house, yeah.
3: Wait, who said that?
4: Junk Jockeys? Yeah. My brother-in-law, Joe.
3: What do you mean nicer?
4: Because he's been here, I go, because first he mentioned, oh, yeah, my brother-in-law works on the Mike Calta Show.
3: Oh.
4: And he goes, oh, well, Mike and I used to butt heads, but we're not really competition anymore because Mike does a talk show and I don't do that. He does, like, music show,
3: but he does afternoons, too, right. So we're not really competition.
4: Yeah.
3: I came up during the Power Pig Q105 days, so Mason was automatically an enemy, you know what I mean? Like, he was on the other station, he was an enemy. And then as I got older, I realized, I don't know why I was bred to hate everybody, and I just started liking everybody. I mean, look at Orlando as my direct competition and one of my longest and oldest friends.
4: Yeah, well, he told me Mason has not one, but two home studios in two different houses.
3: What?
4: Yes.
3: In Lutz, no less.
5: Yeah, also, I mean, he's been doing it a long time. Yeah. And
3: Mason Dixon probably made a lot of money for a lot of years.
5: Yeah,
6: because he doesn't have a tortoise.
3: He does not have a tortoise. No. Mason is a car collector, too, so he's probably got a storage thing of cars, right?
4: Because I asked my brother-in-law, I was like, well, whose house is this nicer? And he goes, to be honest, I think Mason Dixon's house is nicer.
3: Wait a second. I need to know what's nicer about it.
4: He just said it was big. It had lots of land.
6: How many fridges?
3: Does have lots of land.
4: He didn't count the fridges, but he said it's on a nice piece of land.
3: He's an OG landowner. He's lived out here for a long time. Yeah, he lives around here, doesn't he? Not too far from here.
4: Yeah. It's like in this area.
3: But he's been here forever, so he was smart. Look, the smart people go into the, like, everybody gets money and they want to live in South Tampa. That's just dumb.
4: Yeah.
3: Because you're paying to live in a Class A flood zone and you're spending $1 million to tear a house down and then build a new house.
4: So my brother-in-law says, as soon as he mentioned that he knew me or that I was his brother-in-law, I worked on this show, he said he felt that Mason was then trying to, like, impress him. He's like, well, I've got two studios. I've got one studio here in my home. And then when I go on vacation up in the mountains somewhere, I have another studio up there so I can go back and forth. God, and I'm never off the air.
3: God bless him. Yeah, good for him.
4: Then he gave my brother-in-law a bunch of free stuff. Like tire rims and all kinds of cool things.
3: Oh, rims. I got some rims here for your brother-in-law. Rims.
4: So right now, as far as the Junk Jockeys are concerned, Mason Dixon's leading.
3: Cooler than I am.
5: I'm on their side.
4: Yeah.
6: This cannot stand.
4: Because I got to tell you, Mason Dixon is a great guy.
3: Yeah. Well, I was a great guy. Yeah, that was nice.
4: I'm just saying, you know.
3: Joe.
6: Yes, Michael.
3: When we throw out the garbage, let's make a pile of garbage and stuff that the Junk Junkies might like.
6: Okay. Mm.
3: We'll do it that way.
4: Junkers of the stars.
6: Yeah, I'm already started back there organizing.
3: Did they get anything good? I don't know. What's good?
4: I mean, he told me that he gave him, like, some rims to his truck.
5: You got a free Jameis Winston picture you
3: that's right, that's right.
4: Oh, God, no.
3: I got plenty of Shaq Barrett stuff.
4: Yeah.
3: I have one tire from a Range Rover that I've had for 12 years now. Just sitting in the garage.
4: Yeah.
3: I got a bunch of scooters the kids don't ride anymore.
4: The line has been drawn in the sand.
5: Wow. By the way, anybody else thinking Mo's calling the hotline right now? I'll take that yeah.
4: so
5: much. Yeah.
4: So far, yeah, Mason Dixon, way cooler than Mike
3: Way cooler than me.
4: And nicer house.
3: Wow. Oh.
5: Better name, too.
3: His name is Jimmy.
5: Jimmy Dixon?
3: No.
5: Oh.
3: Jimmy Crawford. Right?
1: Isn't giving away name? Secrets. Jeez.
3: That's not a secret. Everybody knows. I read that in the paper.
1: I didn't know
3: everybody
1: that.
3: Knows. Yeah.
4: They said Mason Dixon has a first place house compared to, you
6: first,
4: know.
6: First place.
3: First place house?
4: Like, he goes, this looks like a first place house. First in the ratings.
3: Is it one level? I bet it's one level.
4: One level, yeah.
3: Oh, then I win. Yep.
4: But big plot of land is what he told me.
3: I know,
4: me.
3: But in all seriousness, as far as I know, since I worked at the country station, which was in the early 2000s, Mason lived in Lutz. He may have been 10 years prior to that, but as far as I know.
4: He's same area.
3: But so he must have
4: He's
3: bought.
4: He's got a compound, though.
3: I was saying he must have bought and owned that land.
4: Forever.
3: Forever ago. Yeah. So it must be worth so much money now. Good for him. Good for him. I'm not a hater, Gio. I really not. Man. I know you're trying to get me to hate Mason Dixon.
4: No, I'm just saying, you know.
3: But I don't hate him. I wouldn't say we butt heads at all. He was always, when I did mornings and he did mornings, when we were both at CBS, he was way more successful. It wasn't until he came here and then crushed him into oblivion.
5: So I just put into the Google box Mason Dixon, Tampa Radio net worth, trying to see whether anything comes up. And it has an article where he signed a multi-year deal back in 2019. And they have fun over there.
3: Why? What do you mean?
5: It is a picture of him with one guy holding Mason's arm behind his back. The other one has a headlock. And the other guy's pointing to a contract.
3: Oh, they made him sign it.
5: They made him sign it. It's under duress. Spanish. We got to help
3: him.
5: That
3: doesn't
1: count.
5: It's older of you.
7: You see it, dude?
4: Hey, that's what it takes. Poor nice guy.
5: They're joking. I think they're joking. Guy. I think they're joking around. They have fun. It looks like they have fun. what in the world?
3: So there was. What station was he on? That was like USA or something like that.
4: US 103.
3: No. So in the 90s, Mason was on Q105, and then he went to like a station that was. I want to say it was. It was something hits, U.S. hits, or something. I don't remember. But then he went to, they launched Mix, and he went to Mix. And I remember that. But I remember when he got fired from the U.S. station, he went on Dale Mabry with the sign and said, we'll DJ for food. And it made all the newspapers, and I was like, that wacky bit thing.
4: Mix was the home of the great Nancy Alexander for quite some time.
5: By the way,
3: future home of the Mo and Nancy show.
5: I don't know whether you know this or not. You know his real name, Mason Dixon, real name, you just said. But it's actually Mason Leroy Pee Wee Bodine Moon Pie.
3: Yeah. Gio knew that.
4: Damn right.
3: And so did Spicoli.
7: What?
3: Because listen to me. It's easy to look back now and make fun of things.
5: At the time, that
3: but
5: was
3: the time.
5: Probably,
3: yeah.
5: People
3: what
5: probably
3: was it?
5: He'd probably be like, Mason Leroy Pee Wee Bodine Moon Pie.
3: Yeah.
4: Well, before you could Google things, you just believed what anybody said on the radio.
3: Yeah, but that was a whole. Him and Scott Shannon had that whole. Wait, one thing about the Scott. Blah, blah, blah. And then the best move ever was Mason. Q105 was the dominant radio station here in the morning. This was before I moved here. Up until I moved here. He was a dominant morning show, and when the Power Pig launched, they named their producer Jason Dixon, which to me is still the funniest thing ever.
5: By the way, was it U92?
3: U92.
5: There.
3: U92. I believe there's some other station in the middle there, but yes, U92 is what I was thinking. That was right there, like in Palm Harbor.
5: Because it says he was on Mix 96, then he left for 100.7 Kiss FM. Then Oldies U92, and then back to Q105.
3: I'm so confused. There was a lot of... I can't remember my own changing station history. Like, I get... Like, whenever I have to go to court and I'm in a deposition, and they're like, and then you went to this station? And I'm like, I think so. I went back to one, then went to the... I started out at FLZ, then went to 98 Rock, then from 98 Rock went to QIK AM, then went from QIK AM to... Q105, then went from Q105 to 98 Rock, than from 98 Rock to the Bone. I think, and I think I'm missing something in there. Isn't that weird? You can't even remember your own. But if you ask me right now, from first grade to my senior high school, I can remember every teacher's name, every homeroom teacher.
5: Gee, how many stations you worked for?
4: Six.
5: Oh, really? Yeah. I only worked for three.
3: Well, you came in late.
5: Yeah, I got into radio late. But also, I worked for one for 6 years. Next one was 8 months, and then saw this opening and said, bing, got down.
3: That was about my run, a 4 to 6 year run at a spot. And then somewhere around 5 years, it was like, okay, this is coming to an end.
4: I've worked in like every four. I worked in sports radio. Then I went to a country station, then a rock station, then another rock station, then here, 97X, and then the Bone.
3: Yeah, I remember when I first started, I was like, I could never do country.
5: Then but how many shows have you been on? Like 48?
4: More than I can even
3: Just on the Bone.
4: I've done it all.
3: Yeah. So now, my biggest fear in this business was always that if I had kids one day, I didn't want to have to make them move from town to town.
5: Right.
3: I've never had to move. I've only worked in one market, proudly.
4: Very, very rare.
3: Very rare. One market, proudly worked here, and thanks to this last contract, will probably retire here. Because even if I don't sign another contract with this company, like say they don't want to hire me or I don't want to work here, whatever, I could still probably work wherever I want to go from here.
4: You might be able to build a house like Mason Dixon at some point.
3: Doesn't seem like I'll ever achieve that wealth and success like Mason Dixon does. Well, good for him, Jimmy, JC.
4: Yeah. Shout out Junk Junkies. They've moved on from us, apparently.
3: By the way, I saw a sign for the Junkers the other day.
4: Yeah.
3: I'm hiring them now.
5: Oh, yeah.
3: They said my house is nice.
5: Yeah.
3: Just kidding. Junk Junkies is the way to go. So I have that giant refrigerator outside there, and it appears that the refrigerator doesn't work, but the freezer does. And I think it might be time to get rid of that.
4: Is that the hogfish fridge?
5: Yeah.
3: Yeah. Yeah, it might be time to throw that thing out. So that's a Junk Junkies thing for sure.
4: Yeah, for sure.
3: Because I wouldn't know what to do with that to throw out a giant refrigerator.
7: You don't think you can repair it?
3: I don't know. It's a 20-year-old refrigerator.
5: You just take it apart piece by piece and put it in the trash. Yeah. Like Andy Dufresne.
3: took me 3 years to throw it out. Yeah. I don't know. I don't know.
8: Yeah, but that as a man. You'd probably like it.
3: Yeah.
5: Oh, man.
7: It's a nice fridge.
4: I'll have Junk Junkies drop it off in this man's house.
5: Yeah.
4: He was
5: right in his front yard.
7: Yeah.
3: Now, do the Junk Junkies strip something down? Like for the copper and stuff when they take
4: it? No, I think usually they just take it to the dump.
3: But wouldn't that be the smart thing to do?
4: Yeah, I guess.
7: Mm. Maybe it's not worth it, though.
5: Yeah, depending on how much time you're putting in for, you got $8. Yeah. Well, we spent 14 hours taking it apart, so maybe that's not worth it.
7: Medicine Man, worth it every time.
5: Yeah.
7: But
5: he just bites right through it.
4: Yep.
7: Dude.
3: Yesterday, we tried to call Kim Shady, the lady that talks to the president every day, and I was looking real quick during the commercials, and she has sent me a series of communications and a text that says, I believe she lives in the Sarasota area and will be at Joyland tomorrow night.
5: Oh, perfect. Man.
3: She said we need to have a quick connect.
5: Yes.
8: I say we
5: block off a good half hour for her to give a speech.
7: Oh, my God.
3: What if I just grab her by the privates when she comes and I go, that's a Trump greeting.
5: Oh, right, yeah.
7: Man, yeah. Boop. You'll blast her off into the ozone.
3: DJ, I don't know what she looks like. So. Yeah, DJ to DJ. You really would
5: You know exactly what she looks like.
7: Yeah.
5: You know exactly what she looks like.
9: I was talking to Donald Trump. It's a secret.
3: It's a what?
9: It's a secret. Don't ask about my business.
7: And I bet she does the lip thing, too.
9: JFK Jr.
10: One thing I've got, I did tell the president you were playing at Joyland Friday night.
7: Oh.
10: And he's like, maybe we could get some pictures of you two together.
5: Oh, that'd be great.
10: You know, and I even have the cardboard cutout that is... Mike, it's a long story, but I got a cardboard cutout of President Trump when I played him Redneck White House as Sarah Palin. But anyway, this thing is a tour of duty. It's gotten a lot of wear and tear. But he's like, maybe you could even do a couple pictures before he gets started, give him a heads up, because then I can use that to promote you. Mm-hmm. Like, we went out, we had fun, because perception, too. We had to have, you know, a little bit on you, and so that I can promote you, and it would be great if we could actually take some pictures or even a quick video. I don't know how you want to do it, but I'm willing to come up there that night, and I'd love to hear you guys play. I haven't seen a concert in, like, 3 years.
3: All right, so that's Carmen, you want to try and call her real quick?
8: Yeah, of course.
3: Because she was busy yesterday.
5: I just tweeted at Donald Trump to let him know that Pitbull Tyler's playing at Joyland Friday.
3: Well, she let him know her.
5: Yeah, but I'm so he can retweet it.
3: Okay.
7: Or has any requests. Yeah.
3: Wouldn't it be crazy if he retweeted it?
5: Greatest band in the world.
7: Magnificent.
3: I'm telling you right now, I don't even care if he's ever runs for president or not. I just want to see him on TV more because he makes me laugh. Him saying that he could be the greatest coach in the WNBA.
5: Women's coach, yeah.
11: Yeah,
3: it is the funniest thing. Because he would hire a male player like LeBron James and make him transition, and then he would become... That's the funniest, dumbest
5: LeBron,
3: thing
5: LeBron, you ever feel like a lady.
11: Yeah.
5: To be on the team. Not really a fan, LeBron. I like Michael Jordan better.
3: Oh, Jesus.
11: He's the best.
5: I can't wait to see a lady walking in with a cardboard cutout of Donald Trump. Hey, Mike, man. What's going on?
3: Wouldn't it be great if she was like, hey, Josh, I didn't know you were in the band.
5: Yeah, oh, it's definitely no Josh.
3: And Josh go to the same meeting.
5: I've seen you at all the meetings.
4: Yeah. The president would like to make a few announcements before the show.
11: Yeah.
3: Oh, man, maybe the president could bring us on.
4: Yeah.
3: Oh. She can get behind the... Ladies and gentlemen, please welcome.
4: And the cardboard cutout's got a hole cut in the mouth.
11: Yes. Dude, oh my God.
3: Remember when Conan used to do bad?
5: Oh, yeah.
4: Yeah.
5: That was actually Robert Schimmel. Thing. Yeah, he's great.
3: So funny. All right, 727.
4: Yeah, Schmeichel.
3: Schmeichel, yeah. 727-579-1025 or 800-771-1025. Any luck with Kim Shady, Carmen?
12: No answer.
3: Right,
12: and
3: Kim,
12: it's not even ringing all the way through. Like, it rings once and goes to voicemail. So I don't know if she's sending it or she just, you know.
5: Don't mess around too much. We don't want the power being shut off again.
3: I mean, everybody pointed that out. We were talking about shooters and cheering candidate and all that, and then power went boom.
11: Yeah.
3: I went to the station that day, and they were like, did anybody think it's a coincidence that you were talking about that stuff in the power? I don't
11: definitely
3: know.
11: Not.
3: Never had a power issue before.
11: Yeah.
3: I don't know, but definitely need to get a generator in this house.
11: Yeah.
3: Several people have reached out to me. Somebody's going to get the business. We're doing something. As soon as I find the best generator deal, give them the business.
11: American business.
3: Let me tell you, this house is just a generator away from being the perfect.
11: Yeah.
3: I mean, it's not as cool as Mason Dixon's house.
5: Right.
11: Well, Mason Dixon?
4: Does he have a generator?
11: Three generators.
5: Yeah. Built in.
11: Underground. Yeah.
5: Natural gas.
11: That's right. He's
4: two studios, not one studio.
11: Underground corridors to safety.
3: You know what's a good idea? If when the crap hits the fan, I just kill Mason and live in his house.
11: Yeah, that's perfect.
3: Nobody's going to stop me at that
4: I don't think it's far from here.
11: Yeah.
3: No, it's not. I'm trying to think of, like, if I saw Mason in the store, like Publix, I'd be like, oh, hey, how you doing? You're like, I don't have any, you know, I'm trying to think of who I would. Like, there's nobody on TV that I like. I see TV people every once in a while shopping. And I'm always like, oh, yeah, it's a guy from TV. I love Jen Esteen. Like, I'm trying to. My hate list is very short these days. It used to be so long because I was just bred in that area. Like, you have to hate everybody else, but I don't. I don't at all.
11: Yeah.
3: And especially when you got guys like Orlando who are so nice to me that it makes me want to be nice to other people.
11: Yeah. He really is a sweetheart.
3: Mm-hmm. He's great. The only people I think I hate in radio are in this building.
11: Oh.
3: In our building.
11: Like the building that you're sitting in right now. Jeez. No.
5: Looking right at Spanish.
11: Yeah. I mean, you could just say it. It wouldn't be the first time.
3: No. I wouldn't be that way at all. Carmen, what do I have on the phone? Should I go to the phone lines?
12: Yeah. It's just people calling in. I don't know.
3: All right. Let's go to line one. Hi. Good morning. You're on the Mike Calda Show. What's happening? All right.
12: Okay. Go ahead.
3: Uh-huh. Hello.
13: Hey, Mike. How you doing, Mike?
3: Good, sir. How are you?
13: Yeah, pretty good. Hey, listen, I heard you guys are going to Germany. And I live in Germany. I live in Nuremberg, and I live here in Tampa. For the football game?
3: Yeah, we're planning on going for the Bucks game in November.
13: Okay, you've been over there before?
3: I have not. That's why I'm so anxious to go. Now, I don't know where the Bucks play in relation to Nuremberg.
13: Okay, it's about 45 minutes from Munich. So, you know, I was going to be over there. I'm going to be there, going home to Germany.
4: Can I crash in your place?
3: Yeah, can we stay at your house, sir?
13: You can stay if you want to. I got plenty of room.
3: Hey, in all seriousness, why do you have a dual residency? What do you do over there?
13: Well, I was in the military over there back in the 80s. And after I got the military, I got married, stayed over there, lived over there, and I got a place over there.
3: You married to a German woman?
13: Yep. She's from Munich.
3: Do you have a dual residency? Or you? Because I found out from traveling this weekend that, like in Greece, if I spent $250,000 on a house, I automatically get residency. So, and I thought that would be wonderful. So do you have a dual residency?
13: Yep, I got dual residency. You know, after I got the military, I started working for the Germans. They gave me an unbefristed stamp, which is a residency stamp. So I'm both.
3: Good for you, man. So how long are you here? Like, how long do you split the time?
13: I used to split the time. Like, I heard you guys going back over. So I used to go Christmas, maybe a few months of the summer, about three times a year.
3: Yeah, and, that's good.
13: You know about the Autobahn in Germany, right?
3: I do. In my mind, I'd love to drive on it, but then I wonder if I really could.
13: You can drive. Listen, you got an American driver's license. You can drive on the Autobahn as fast as you want to. From Munich to Nuremberg, I mean, it's no speed limit on the Autobahn.
3: And how fast are people seriously driving? Like, I know when you get on, like, the shoulder to get on is really long, so you can build up that speed. But how fast do you think are people actually driving on it?
13: Well, they go between 200 and about 280 miles per hour. They're easy on the Autobahn. Only
3: 280?
13: On the Autobahn.
3: What are they, in NASCAR?
5: Yeah, what is everybody driving?
13: Jet cars? The BMWs, the Mercedes, the Porsches, they turn them down before they come to the States. They're wide open over there in Germany. And he's doing 130 going to work. They're flying by me doing 220, 240, 250, just flying.
3: That seems a little bit extreme, but I don't know. That's my problem. If I jump on it, I'm doing it. I did 140 in my Porsche when I lived here on the Veterans, and I was like, this is dumb, and I still slowed down. So, like, I was pushing it to see how fast I would go and chickened out at 140. So if they're doing 200, I couldn't even imagine that.
13: Well, they're doing, it's in kilometers over there and all the cars, though, they're kilometers. They change them to miles per hour when they get to the States. Right. They have to turn them down. But over there, they're wide open. I mean, you see a BMW 740 doing incredible speeds. You'll see a Mercedes. I mean, they come up, they put their lights on you in the left lane. That means get over.
3: Yeah, well, I know. I just can't imagine doing 140 and all of a sudden another car goes by me faster than that.
13: I'm serious. That's how it is.
3: All right. Well,
13: Munich to Nuremberg is, you know, it's about an hour drive. My brother and I got me down there in 20 minutes. That's the Autobahn.
3: All right, well, we'll see you out there, buddy. Appreciate the call. Thank you for calling up.
13: So when are you guys going to be there? I was just wanting to know. So maybe I can come down there and meet up with you guys.
3: I don't know. We're still the game is on a Sunday. I would imagine
5: November 13th.
3: And I would imagine that Wednesday after the show we would leave, have a day of travel, and then a broadcast on Friday, then go to the game, and then a day of travel on Monday. But it's not locked in yet, but that's what we're looking at.
13: Well, I can show you guys around when you get there.
3: All right, well, yes. listen, hold on, and we'll let Carmen get your phone number.
4: This will be great.
3: We will call you Klaus. You got it. All right. Hold on, Klaus. Thank you.
5: Just so you know, he's saying that. The computer is saying this, that the average speed is around 78 miles per hour. Fastest drivers regularly hit speeds around 135.
3: I think he's talking about kilometers.
11: Well, there was one guy, the fastest recorded speed on the Autobahn is 432 kilometers per hour,
3: which
11: equals 268.43 miles per hour.
3: That makes sense.
11: But that guy crashed immediately after.
3: I'm not breaking 140.
11: His name is Rudolf Caracciola.
5: Not only do the cars have to be able to go that fast, but then you have to have somebody who can actually drive that fast, and there's very few people that can drive a car at 220 miles per hour.
3: Yeah. If you're driving a well-engineered German car at 130 miles an hour on a straightaway, it's not that big of a deal.
5: Right. Yeah, it seems like you're going 80.
3: Right. A lot of times when I'm on 275, I look down, I'm doing 80, and I thought I was doing 60, so... You know, that's that sort of deal. But 220 is a little bit of a...
4: The good thing is when you crash, you die instantly on crash because the car explodes in flames.
3: Unless you don't die and you just char up in the seat like the actor there, whatever his name is. Let's go to line three, Carmen. Line three, good morning. Who is this?
14: Hey, good morning. This is Jim.
3: Hi, Jim. How are you, sir?
14: Hey, great, brother. Hey, let me tell you, I was in Germany. I was on the Autobahn. And when those things crash, it goes on for 5 miles, man.
3: Oh, I bet. It just keeps rolling and rolling.
14: There's wreckage that's strewn at least for 5 miles. I was in the Army, and we were in convoy doing, 50 miles an hour, maybe. And those cars pass you like you're giving in reverse. I never see anything like it. And when they go down, and when a tire blows or something, they go. I'm serious. It goes off for 5 kilometers, man. It's crazy.
3: Yeah, that's the other thing. You could be the best driver in the world. If a tire blows, you're screwed. Right, yeah. I mean, you just hit a rock or something that's not supposed to be there. You're done.
14: Well, yeah, that's you know, your butt is sitting on them tires, and that's the only thing keeping you from the pavement, you know?
3: Yeah, I don't like that at all. I'm back to riding on 275.
11: Yeah.
3: Thank you, brother. Appreciate the call. I don't know. I'm not let's just get a driver.
11: Yeah, really. I don't think it's necessary.
3: Let's go to line four. Hi, good morning. Who is this?
15: Hey, what's up? It's Ray.
3: How you doing, Ray? Everybody we talked to has bad throat problems. How you doing, Ray?
15: I'm doing all right. I'm the first time I've been to a radio event since Howard Stern's premiere of Private Parts.
3: Well, don't expect that today.
15: I'm a loyal listener now, but it took a week of you being away before I became a loyal listener, because listening to Galvin last week was terrible.
3: Terrible, right?
5: Yeah.
3: I'm the worst,
5: Ray.
3: I can't wait till you leave. Well, Ray, we'll see you out there today.
5: Why don't you keep your streak going of not going to radio stuff, Ray?
15: All right.
3: Thank you, Ray. I listened to Howard yesterday.
5: He'll come up to you just real quick. He's going to come to you. I love you, man. You're the best.
3: I was just kidding. I'm Ray.
5: I'm going to punch him right in his...
3: I listened to Howard yesterday. I had to drive back from Sarasota, and I was like, you know, I haven't put this on, so I listened to it for a little while. Like, 4 minutes into it, I just wasn't paying attention. I just changed the channel. I was just not...
11: It's not the same anymore at all.
3: Yeah. It's awful, and I liked him. I still think he's great, and I still think it just was like... It was weird.
11: He lost me. I enjoyed him. You got me the serious, and I listened to him. I listened to the after show. But during the COVID stuff, when all of them that just were like, if you're not vaccinated, you deserve to die. That's when I was like, all right, I can't really.
3: There's a lot of people I think deserve to die, but I don't know if enough
11: not
3: about
11: for that.
3: That. Let's go to line 5. Hi, good morning. Who is this?
16: Hey, this is Mark. How you doing?
3: Good, Mark. What's happening?
16: Hey, man, you were talking earlier about kind of your history in Tampa radio, and this is kind of interesting because it has...
3: Well, you broke up. I didn't hang up on you.
16: You know, sports chicks.
3: Wait, start over again, Mark. Mark, you were breaking up. I didn't hear you. Start over. You were talking about Tampa radio, and then we lost you. Go ahead.
16: Yeah, I liked it back when you did Hooters on the radio with the sports chicks on AM.
3: Yes.
16: That was excellent. I don't know if you were the board op or if you were just their gopher boy, but man, I tell you, when you worked with them, Lynn Austin and BL and I think Julie Williams, it was awesome.
3: Yeah, it was. I was just a gopher boy at that time. Yeah.
4: You're my favorite gopher boy.
5: Yeah. So basically, you liked them, not so much Mike.
3: Yeah. Well, I wasn't really on the air. I was
5: right,
3: producing
5: that's what I'm
3: the show. Yeah. I was just a gopher boy.
16: That was good. Because they were so real and authentic and just, you know, they said whatever came out of their mouth and, you know, they would bring you in and you do the same. And it was just really lighthearted and very different. It was very fresh, very different.
3: The only problem with that show is you had when I was there was Lynn, BL, and Tina. And the only problem with that show was that they tried to make them talk sports. It was unnecessary. Nobody cared to hear them talk sports. They should have just let them be girls that they were and talk about each other and make fun of each other and talk about maybe celebrities that they knew. I mean, Lynn had enough stories from her career to just talk about things every day and make it interesting. And BL is one of the funniest people I've ever been, you know, working with. And Tina was just like, it was the same as them, but opposite of them. So it was kind of, I don't know, it was a good combination. You're right. I believe there was definitely potential for that show. They had a terrible signal. And they had a pigeonholed as a sports show. Other than that, it was a fun time.
16: Yeah, and I think one of them at one time dated Joe Diffie, the country singer. I think it might have been Julie Williams. I'm not sure, but
3: that was Heather.
16: Oh, okay.
3: Heather came on after Tina, I believe. Yeah.
16: Oh, I'm glad you mentioned Heather because she had an excellent voice. Hey, man, Hooters has tried to do everything in the past. Once upon a time, they even tried Hooters Airline. They were so gimmicky, and they've always been so.

0: else could we do? Remember, they bought the casino and they had the airline. Mm-hmm. They were like, yeah. I mean, listen, the whole idea of having a flight attendant be a Hooters waitress, how great was how great fantastic. Is that? So if I'm a guy going on a bachelor party to the Hooters Resort in Las Vegas and I'm bringing on Hooters Air, I mean, that's awesome. But listen, I appreciate your, well, no, I appreciate the call, sir. Thank you. Tina, Heather, I know, dated Joe Diffie, and here's how I know, because when we worked at the country station, we booked him on the show, and we were going to bring her in and not tell her who was on the phone, and as she was walking through the studio, I was like, this is going to be the best, worst blow, and then she caught wind of it in the hallway, and she ran away. I was like, God damn it, we were so close, because I guess they had, like, a big falling out or whatever. Oof. Anyway, the best moment that I had on that show as a gopher boy was, so Lynn used to be married to Darren Dalton, and Darren Dalton was cheating on Lynn, and I don't want to get in a Chidi Hanatu situation where I'm saying the wrong thing. This is my memory. This is how I remember it. I could be wrong. Darren Dalton was cheating on Lynn with a girl that he banged in a bathroom for some reason. There was a counter. There was some sort of story about putting a foot up on a counter or something like that. And as she was talking about it, they realized on the air that the girl that Darren was banging was Tina. I may be wrong. That's how I remember it in my head, because I remember them going, yeah. And I think that Lynn knew that Tina and Darren had hooked up or whatever, but as they were talking about the one situation, it came to light that was her.
1: That's great.
0: Oh, nothing's better than watching that unfold. Oh. And again, I want to say that I may have my facts messed up, but in my mind, it was something to do with something. And it was awfully uncomfortable and great at the same time.
2: Was there a lot of that head and eyes going, huh?
0: No. Huh? It was more of like telling the story, and then Tina was like, oh. And she was like, was that, you know, it was that kind of thing. They all got along well, so it was funny.
2: That's
0: but,
2: nice.
3: It was like after the fact. It wasn't like during.
0: No, years. Okay. Years.
3: Oh, okay.
0: Yeah,
3: I was like, yeah, okay. Oh, that is awkward.
0: No. Yeah. Lynn was already remarried and had kids with another guy, and Tina was married or had a boyfriend or whatever at the time. Yeah, no. It was years later.
2: That's,
0: you know,
2: great.
0: But it was just very.
2: That is,
0: it was
2: awesome.
0: Very funny. Yeah, and listen, that was those people when I had gotten fired, and I was like, I don't know what I'm going to do, and that show did have a lot of potential, and we were able to come together and we did some good stuff for the couple of years I was over there. But man, if they weren't on that crappy signal, because do you know that when Ron and Ron were here and they were in their heyday, they went to their contract right now and they had to sit out and non-compete, and then they went to 620, which is DAE now, but it was an AM station, but DAE's got a super powerful signal. It's only one of the strongest AM signals in the country. And it was Ron and Ron in the morning, the Hooters girls in the mid, it was Hooters on the radio with Fez, Gary Spivey at night doing readings, and Bob Lasseter in the afternoons. I mean, that was the best lineup that I think has been on radio in Tampa, up until The Bone debuted.
1: Gary Spivey loved his hair.
0: Gary Spivey had that.
4: So dude, weird.
0: I've touched Gary Spivey's hair.
2: What?
5: Was it a wig?
0: No.
5: What was
2: that
5: it?
2: Was real?
0: It was like a hair helmet kind of thing, but it's
4: yeah, it looked like it was fabric.
2: Yeah.
0: It felt like ramen noodles. When you open ramen noodles from a package and it feels like hard and ripply like that.
5: I always assumed that was some sort of wig.
2: Yeah.
0: So it's on his head.
5: Yeah.
0: And he'll tell you, feel it. And you can feel it and you can pull it and all that. Now, I don't know that he don't go home and take it off, but I did feel it and touch it. I like Gary Spivey. He was fun, man. Did you do anything with him?
1: We did. He was on Groove Tube a couple
0: Groove
1: times.
0: Groove Tube, yeah.
1: Yeah, we had him in the open for forever.
0: It was. Am I missing a show? It was Ron and Ron, Hooters on the Radio. I think I'm missing something in between. There was Blaster, then Spivey. I think there was another one that I'm not, I don't know. Anyway. All right. I got to take a break.
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0: You know who I'd like to hear from today is Dr. Johnny P. Love Train.
1: Mm.
0: Is that the current name? Love Tiger is what I'm talking about.
1: Yes.
0: Love Tiger doesn't like to be on the show. He doesn't like to be made fun of anymore and all that stuff. So I understand. But in this case, this was his girl. You know, he used to play her songs all the time. So Love Tiger, if you're listening, because he does listen. Because the other day I mentioned him, how he was my favorite. And he hit me up on Facebook. He said, thanks for the shout out today. So he does listen. Yeah. Man, I got my son so good last night. This is there's this girl that I don't think goes to school anymore, but she, I don't know. She doesn't seem to be, I don't really know. She doesn't seem to be off or anything like that. She just seems to be a little bit eccentric, if you will.
2: Okay.
0: And he would tell me stories about things that he heard, and it made her like a celebrity to me. So one day I was picking him up from school, and he goes, hey, there she is. And I go, say hi to her. And he goes, no. I go, Joey, if you don't say hi to her, I'm going to scream at her through the speaker on the car. And he was like, hey, have a good weekend. She's like, thanks, you too. I was like, oh, see, that wasn't bad, right? And he's like, all right, don't do that again. So last night, he went out. He was at Clearwater Beach last night, and I hit him up, and I go, hey, your friend is doing a live video. And he was like, cool. And I go, I'm in it watching it right now. And he goes, cool. I go, you want to see how cool it is? So I got in the video, and she was complaining to 20 or 30 people about how her boyfriend and her broke up.
1: Oh.
0: And I wrote, hey, I'm Joey Kalta's dad. Would you ever consider going out with him?
1: Oh.
0: And I just laid it out there.
3: Not cool, bro.
0: Awesome. And I screenshot it, and I said it to Joey, and I go, should be a little nicer to your father. I was, and she was like, oh, I remember him. I went to school with him. I go, he's single. Love to meet you.
2: That's awesome. Yeah.
0: And then the best kicker out of all, from the other room, my wife sails in with, true, he's a good kid. Oh, you get double parent hammered.
2: Yes, it's a brave new world for kids.
3: Not cool.
4: Terrible.
2: Yeah, the worst my mom or dad ever did was pick up the phone while I was on the already and yell that dinner was ready.
0: I called my son a holdout yesterday, and he didn't understand what that meant. I go, you're a holdout. And he goes, why? I go, where are you going tonight? He goes, Clearwater. I go, again? He goes, yeah. I go, why? He goes, what do you say? Last year, he met two girls on spring break at Clearwater Beach, and they hooked up, and they were from Chicago. And I found out, I go, what does he keep doing in Clearwater Beach? And Amanda goes, those girls from Chicago back. I go, you hold out. You son of a bitch, hold out. Tell me these things. Man. I want to know.
1: Yeah, why would he tell you whenever you're posting weird stuff to weird girls?
0: Yeah. Be a little nicer to me. Maybe be a little nicer.
1: My dad was the worst. My brother Jeff was always sneaky snake. He'd have like four different girls at the same time that he was doing stuff. And so my dad would answer the phone. They'd be like, is Jeff there? And he'd go, yeah, sure. Is this Carol? And they'd be like, no. And he'd go, oh, is it Becky? And just run through the list.
2: Yeah.
1: And it's like, how about just hold on?
0: Yeah. You know? Thanks maybe for C-blocking me, Dad. That's
1: a great idea.
2: Yeah.
0: Whew. So I brought my family in yesterday, and I said, you know, my number one confidant in the family, and I had a discussion, and I brought the family in, and I said, I need everybody here for a serious meeting. And they all came in the living room, and I looked, and it was Juliana, Joey, and Amanda. And I said, I've been doing some thinking, and I weighed out the options, and I have made a decision on my own for this family that I am buying an RV this weekend.
1: Oh!
0: And Joey goes, do you still need me? I go, no, you can leave. And he left. And then Juliana was like, let's get it now online. And Amanda said to me, if that's what you think the smart thing to do is, and then turned around in her seat, and I went, and she goes, what? I go, can you ever just say the right thing? Ever just say, you know what? That is a good idea. Not if you think that's the right thing to do right now. And I went, when is right? When is it better now than right now?
1: Right. With inflation and everything. So a guy who has never rented or been on an RV.
0: Not true.
1: Well,
0: not
1: he was
0: true.
1: Never rented or like done a family trip in an RV is jumping both feet into buying an RV.
4: I can tell you right now, you do not want an RV.
0: Why? Not now, hold on.
1: Rent one.
3: It's like a boat.
1: You're
3: right?
1: Gonna use it. You're gonna use it once a year.
0: Not true.
4: It's a lot of work.
1: Oh, guy.
4: You want there are services where you can call and you. I'm gonna go at this campground.
0: Yeah.
4: They drop your RV off.
0: I don't
4: they
0: want
4: set
0: that.
4: It up. They
0: I
4: do
0: want
4: it up.
0: My
4: you walk
0: RV.
4: Up.
1: What?
0: I want
4: and then
0: my RV.
4: You leave and everything.
2: They take it away once you leave the campsite?
4: Yeah, then you don't have to empty the black water tank. You don't have to empty the gray water tank. You don't have to do any of the work. You don't have to tow it. You don't have
0: listen
4: to store it. You don't have to do any of that
0: listen
4: stuff.
0: Listen, I'm a glamper, not a camper.
4: Yes.
0: Okay?
1: Yeah.
0: So
1: yeah,
0: I'm not gonna well, I'll tell you right now. I'm not going to stay in any place where it's going to force me to urinate in my own thing. I'm going to stay in a place that has bathrooms. So Bobby bought a tiny house in New Hampshire, and he has it up there, and he lives in the woods in New Hampshire. I would like to have an RV where I can go and park it on his property and go stay with him for a week. I would like to have an RV where I can be like, hey, Juliana, what do you got this week? Nothing. Let's go over to Ocala and just hang out by the springs or something. And I don't have to ask anybody. I don't have to just get in the car and drive and take it with me. That's it. That's all I want. It doesn't have to be. I don't want to drive the RV. I want to be able to pull like an Airstream.
1: Yeah. Where is this to be stored?
0: In the RV storage. What are you laughing at?
4: I can tell you, I have a camper.
0: What are you laughing at?
3: Oh, me? It's just, you are just so oblivious to everything that goes into actually owning these things.
0: Oh my! And what do you know?
3: I know because I actually had my parents had an RV growing up.
0: Yeah.
3: And so because of where we lived, we didn't have a place to keep it. We had to keep it an hour away. Then we had to go grab it and then go to where we want to go. And the only thing good about it is like you said, you don't want to rent somebody else's because that way you kind of always have like your own stuff.
0: Customize my own. Yeah.
3: But the problem is, like Gio said, cleaning out your poop tank and all the other stuff and then hooking it up and actually driving it. You think you're going to be able to tow one of those?
0: Yes. First of all, I've towed an RV before. I've towed a trailer before. I'm an excellent driver.
1: I cannot wait for you to try and get a Skrilla monster from Pokemon and have the RV flip over the top of your truck.
0: I am an excellent driver when I'm not trying to multitask. I towed a car. On the back of my car.
3: A lot smaller than a RV.
0: Yeah. Right, but I'm saying I did that all the way from Miami to New York. I carried a car that I strapped to the tow thing.
1: So you're saying you want to get an Airstream. You want to get a tow behind or fifth wheel or whatever it's called.
0: Yes.
1: You want to get one of those?
4: Like a camper trailer.
1: So can I tell you, and obviously for the four of you, for the fan, no?
0: Well, maybe. Let's be honest. Joey's not going camping with us. Okay.
1: All right.
0: He's not down with the camping and all that stuff. And so I'm not really buying it with him in mind. I'm buying it with Juliana in mind. And Amanda is going to pick and choose where she wants to go. So basically, it's going to be for me and Juliana.
1: And you're going to want to be able to sleep in there and have a kitchen and have a shower.
3: Also, it's just for you and Juliana for like two or three more years because she's...
0: Right. Then it's just me and I live in the driveway.
1: Can I... You've met my father. You know my dad. He's
0: big fan.
1: Very intelligent guy. You know what he did?
0: No.
1: Rented a Winnebago a couple times a year and we had a blast. Yeah. It was the best time in the world. Rented.
3: You're never going to...
0: I'm going to look at my options. Yeah. I'm going to look at my options.
1: And it wasn't a tow behind. It was an actual RV.
0: My wife said, why don't you sell the Sprinter and buy an RV with that? And I go, I don't have to make payments on the Sprinter. Sprinter's paid off. Why does that come into play?
1: Why would I choose this one or that one when I can have both?
0: Yeah. And then she's like...
1: Plus, you use the Sprinter.
0: Right. And I go, and then when you want to use the Sprinter, she goes, nah, but I go, oh, cool. When you go to Wu-Tang, you take an Uber there.
2: I have a question.
0: Yes.
2: What if you just... tow a golf cart and then you could stay at hotels and then use a golf cart to drive around. Like if you want to stay in like a campground, you could just drive around the campground in the golf cart, but you still have all the amenities of a hotel room instead of having to rent an RV. It's a little cheaper. All right. Sure. Go with the RV. Airstream it up.
1: Can I buy the RV from you?
0: I wish you sat closer.
2: I'm glad I don't.
0: When I don't use it anymore?
1: Yeah, six months from now when you don't use it, can I buy it for an eighth of the price?
0: Same people who said that about the Sprinter and everything else I bought.
1: Anybody said that about the Sprinter.
0: Oh, yeah.
4: I've got a trip coming up. I'm going to Hart Springs with all my in-laws. They all have travel trailers.
0: I'll rent it to you.
4: You can take it and come with us.
3: Gio has one, don't you? Yeah. Or is it your
0: hang
3: family?
0: On your alcoholic family at the... In the woods with a bunch of drinkers.
4: You can see the amount of work that goes into a travel trailer.
0: Yeah. Listen to me. Oh, my God. You people.
1: Yeah, where is the person that's going to set up the trailer and do all this stuff going to sleep? Are they sleeping in the trailer?
0: Tom's going to sleep in the back of his pickup truck.
1: There it is. Yeah. Exactly.
0: Tom's going to tell us, and he's going to sit in the back of the pickup truck.
4: So just like I said, you just show up, get on your travel trailer, hang out, then go home.
3: You are literally better off just joining a campground because they have memberships for different ones. And like Gio said, whoever's not using theirs for the weekend, they'll go set
1: it
3: up for you.
1: Can I tell you how that ends, Carmen? Goddamn mosquitoes. Let's get a hotel. This is the worst ever.
3: Oh, I know.
0: I'm not sleeping outside, Galvin. I'm going to be inside.
1: You're going to be sitting inside the entire time?
0: Oh, the phone's ringing right now. Is that what everybody's calling about?
1: Because what a lot of times people will set up, you know, out front of their RV and sit out there and hang out. That's kind of the whole thing of going camping.
0: I don't smoke weed, so I'm not going to do any of that. Let's go to the phone call. Let's
1: I would go back to Spanish and just stay in a hotel.
2: Right?
4: Yeah, there's so much work.
0: Hey, well, you know what? That's a good idea. Why don't you take my golf cart and drive it off a cliff?
3: Oh, my God.
0: Let's go to line one.
2: What would I do?
0: Why don't you tell your golf cart to a Holiday Inn, then drive over to the campground and just drive. Hey, campground guys, I'm on my golf cart.
1: Yeah, don't make sense, Spanish.
0: Stupid.
1: Idiot.
0: Stupid. Good morning, line one. Who is this?
5: Hey, hello. Good morning, Mike.
0: Hi, buddy. Who is this?
5: Joe.
0: What's up, Joe?
5: Good advice for you. My parents did this. They bought a plot up in Ocala with this RV campsite.
0: Right.
5: It gets you buy you a fifth wheel, and you can park it there year-round. And when you're not using it, you can rent it out like an Airbnb kind of.
0: I like that. Yeah. Joe, why are you saying no, Galvin?
1: Because you don't want to rent one, but you're going to let garbage people in your one that you bought? Get out of here. Get out of here.
0: I don't know that it's to be garbage people necessarily. There's some nice people that like to rent things.
4: You also have to have the vehicle to pull a fifth wheel.
0: I do.
6: You need a dually.
0: I have a Stingray Chevrolet vehicle right now that is more than capable of pulling it. And if not, I can call Steve Hurley and go, I'm going to need a Silverado. And he'd be like, okay.
5: Yeah, the people he bought his from, he paid them for it because it was such a big fifth wheel. He didn't have the vehicle to pull it, so they towed it up there, parked it, and then when he sold it, they came and got it.
0: See?
4: Yeah, the fifth wheels are huge.
0: Thank you, sir. Appreciate the call. I don't know that I want a fifth wheel.
1: Why don't you just get a house?
3: Yeah,
1: that's a house.
0: I want to be able to move. I want to be up in Ocala. I got a spot there, and then one day we decide we're going to go to Georgia. We leave from Ocala. We drive up to Georgia. You're not invited to any of my trips. None of you.
1: I don't want to be on.
0: You're out. Line two. Good morning. Who is this?
7: Hello.
0: Yes, sir. Who is this?
7: This is Shannon.
0: Hi, Shannon. What can we do for you?
7: I own a 1983 Bluebird Wonder Lodge bus with 88,000 miles with a 3208 turbo diesel. I bought the $9,000. Come to find out, it's worth $220,000.
0: Oh, yes, man.
7: They are good investments.
0: Holy cow. Why is it worth so much money?
7: Because it's a relic and it's retired military.
0: Oh, man. See, that's sweet, Calvin. And not only do I enjoy it and have a great time with it, but also a long term investment.
7: You probably see me around. I ride a white Honda Goldwing. And I love my motorhome.
2: Everywhere.
0: Is it white? Is the Goldwing white?
7: Yes, sir.
1: You got the Bluebird.
2: Yeah.
7: Yep. And the Bluebird is, if you could send me a way out, I could text it to you.
0: Mm-hmm.
7: It's beautiful.
1: I can see the picture right here of the Bluebird. It looks like a bus more than an RV.
7: It's a flat nose bus. And I tell you what, it's the best investment I ever did.
0: Well, if you want to text it, 954.
7: I'm in my truck.
0: I'll just let you go and I'll say it over the air. Thank you, sir. Hey, there was a Bluebird when I lived in Land O'Lakes and down 41.
1: On your shoulder?
0: What?
1: On your shoulder?
0: No. On my window. There was a transmission place on 41 and there was a Bluebird bus parked in the driveway there. And I drove past it for a year. And then finally I dipped in there one day and the guy's like, what's up? And I go, what's going on with this? He goes, I don't know. The guy stalled. He asked me if we could park it here. And then he was from out of town, so he's paying me rent. And he's like, it's just stuck here, but he pays for it. And I go, does he want to sell it? And he goes, it's in pretty good shape. And he fired it up. And I was like, see if he wants to sell it. And he's like, all right. And then I left there and I was like, I'll check back in with you next week. And I never went back because, I don't know, the next thing you know, the guy called me at the radio station, and he was like, hey, I own that Bluebird. I heard your interest. I was like, how'd he find me, you know? But somebody towed it out of there, and I think that they got it. But it was a pretty fantastic-looking thing. It does look like a bus. It's a flat-nosed bus in the front. And it's got, in the inside, it's just groovy-looking. Like, it looks like it was made in the 70s. It's cool-looking.
1: The cool thing about that is there's zero chance you could drive it.
0: That's absolutely true. Yeah, I'm going to give you that. There's no way I'm driving that.
1: Also, that guy's cruising around on a Goldwing. Honda Goldwing. Do you know what those
0: are? It's a motorcycle.
1: Yeah, it's about $25,000 motorcycle. Right. Yeah, those are nice.
4: I wish I had known because I just sold my travel trailer, like, 2 months ago.
0: Yeah, but I want a specific one. So my love for this started where I went to the RV show years ago, and I saw an Airstream, but like the smaller one, Bambi, and I was like, that's what I want, just for myself, you know? That was before I knew Juliana would be my best buddy, so I'm telling you right now, I'm going on the open road.
2: Oh, freak.
0: You guys are going to hate me when I'm like, hey, man, next week I'm doing the show from Nebraska.
1: Nobody believes you.
2: Yeah. They got decent bluebirds on some RV traders. I can get you one cheap. 27,000 miles, 80 grand.
0: 27,000 miles?
2: Yeah, total. 80 grand.
0: I don't trust that.
4: You definitely want to, you don't want the RV, you want the trailer.
0: Yeah.
4: Because the RV is another engine you have to take care of, right, and maintenance and gas.
0: But I do want AC.
4: All that.
0: Yeah. I need to make sure they all have AC. Yeah. As long as the AC works, it's all I care about. I need a microwave. I don't need a fully functional kitchen. We're still going to go out to eat, you know? I don't know.
3: Stay in a hotel. You're just going to go out to eat every night. You're leaving the campground.
0: It's like, more fun if you have say I ride up to one of those springs, I don't know, Ginny Springs or something, and I park over there, and then Juliana and I go get to hang out in the springs all day, and in the back we go back to the RV, we go get some food, then we go back and watch a movie in the RV and sleep. It's more fun than staying in a hotel.
3: You know the restaurants around that area is all just fast food. To get into the next town, you have to drive like 20 to 30 minutes. Yeah, the closest town is not that close
0: more negativity to where you're camping than on this show.
1: Honesty is what
0: poor guy. Yeah.
6: That's a great idea, Michael. I'm in 100%.
0: Thank you, Joe. Joe can come with me.
6: See?
2: Why don't
1: he doesn't even know what you're talking about right now.
6: Yep. No, I do.
1: He we're still on death pool.
0: That's not true.
4: I think we should take the travel trailer to Germany with us.
0: You know what? And you're out on Germany. Let's go. Line four, good morning. You're on the Mike Calta show. Who's this?
8: Hey, it's Ryan. How are you guys?
0: What's up, Ryan?
8: Listen, you need to get a t-shirt that says, "Listen to Galvin."
0: Yes.
8: He's exactly right. Rented. My parents had Fleetwood. It was about $240,000. They went across the country. They loved it. That's exactly what you want. But when they got back after 6 months, they sold it because driving sucks and you're not going to have Tom the Tree Man with you for 6 months.
0: This is true. I don't think I could do that. But
8: that's what you want. You want one with a full bath, with a full bathroom, kitchen.
0: See, listen to me. If I was like your parents and I was like, hey, we're going to go see the country and we're retired now, then yeah, I'd have to get a driver and I'd have to get one of those $1 million Rockstar tour buses. That's the only way I could do that.
8: Right, right. Those things are, $300,000 and up. The ones with the double axle.
0: Yeah.
8: My parents got the single axle, and they were about $200,000. And they're, it's a lot of upkeep too. I mean, I don't know if you've seen it, but
0: I will do nothing. I will not do any of the work on it. I will have somebody that does it for me. We went to Tennessee. What's that drive? 10 hours? 12 hours?
4: Yeah.
0: And we rented a Rockstar tour bus with a driver to drive us there, and it was the most delightful experience ever because we didn't have to do anything. The driver drove. He stopped when we wanted him to stop. We slept in our little bunks. That's beautiful. I don't think I could do that. But I'm saying for a short weekend trip, just me and my daughter, I'll be fine. You guys are all
8: down. Is it because you saw one? Is that why you're getting this one? I mean, you just see it and you're like, oh, man, like a puppy. Awesome.
0: It's not like a puppy. I fell in love with a puppy. Now I need a puppy. But, yes, I did see one. I went to an RV show years ago.
8: Driving it.
0: Huh?
8: Did you see who was driving it?
0: No, I want to.
8: 70 years old.
4: Yeah, you went to travel trailer.
0: Thank you, sir.
4: You pull behind your car. Yeah,
2: there are a couple of glamping sites you could just go and show up.
0: Yes.
2: You know, it's kind of like a nice hotel, but it's camping. You don't need an RV for that.
6: Well, you just test it out the first.
2: Well, you don't
6: weekend.
2: Need the RV. You just show up and they got like Game of Thrones tents ready for you.
0: Hey, real quick.
1: This has a Keystone.
2: Listen to this.
1: Listen to this. This has a Keystone RV Springdale 301TR. It sleeps 7, 35 feet long. It's $110 a night.
0: Too many people.
2: Too many people. Yeah.
1: What do you want it to
0: say? I
1: want
0: an Airstream, Bambi.
4: My brother-in-law's got the toy hauler where you can drive your golf cart right up into the back of it and take the golf cart with you.
2: See?
4: That way you don't have to walk around.
1: Here's one. Sleeps 4. $75 a night. Beautiful. Heartland Mallard.
2: Yeah. I love the Mallard.
0: Yeah. All right. Hold on. I'm going to Lazy Days.
1: You can rent it right here. It's 16 miles away.
2: Mm-hmm.
1: It's 22 feet long.
0: Mm-hmm. A 2018 Airstream Basecamp STD.
1: STD already sounds bad.
3: Oh, yeah, don't get in there.
4: I'm going to send you the video of last time I went camping, and I made my wife empty the poo tank.
0: Why did she empty the poo tank?
3: You're a terrible husband.
4: I didn't want to do it.
2: Yeah.
1: Mike, here's a 21-foot Coachman RV Apex Nano. It is 1 mile away from Lutz, and it sleeps 3. $79 a night.
2: Yeah.
0: Yeah, but they got a bunch of crackheads sleeping in the lot with it. I'm not doing that.
1: No, it's a 2019.
0: I'm going to go through. Ooh, this is from
1: RV Share is what this is.
0: Airstream Nest 16U door in the back. Oh, I like that. How much is this thing? Make an offer. $8. Give me $8. All right. I have a lot of looking to do here.
2: I sent a great website to the gang. It's an all-inclusive glamping area in Hillsborough River. It's delightful.
0: Let's stay there this weekend and see how we like
2: it. I definitely would love to. Please don't murder me while we're there.
3: don't go hiking.
1: I've been as many times as we all been camping together. This would be a good idea.
4: Yeah. I had so much fun last time.
1: Yeah.
0: Spanish Petito is out.
2: Sorry. Just my
6: I'd love to go camping. I'd love
0: Joe,
6: to
0: go. You're the only one that's invited.
4: Camping's great. Yeah. A lot of work, but it's great.
0: Now, a lot of people are selling their Mercedes Sprinters. That's my other option, is to just Mac out the Sprinter on the inside.
2: That would be cool.
0: Because I could drive that thing.
2: Yeah.
0: But it doesn't have a turlet on it, and it doesn't have
4: shower.
0: Shower and all that stuff. Not that I need a shower. But
3: you definitely need to shower.
0: No, but I'm not gonna. I could just park it by a place where you could shower.
4: Hotel. The bathhouses are not great.
0: What's that?
4: The bathhouses are not great.
0: I'm not gonna go to a Flying J.
4: No, I'm in campground.
1: For some things.
4: Have you ever been to a campground?
3: I know.
0: This one.
1: No, he has not.
4: It's not the Marriott.
2: Yeah. No, he has not.
1: That's the point we're trying to make.
4: Either you shower on your camper or you go to the bathhouse.
2: Yeah.
4: It's usually outdoors without air condition. It's
0: here is an excellent Airstream, 2015, $137,000. It's got a shower and a toilet on it, and a propane grill. I like this one. I'm going to make an offer.
2: That sounds nice.
0: Trade my old one. Get this one.
1: It's how much? $137,000?
0: Yes.
1: So I'll buy it off you for $30,000 in September.
0: It's got 15-gallon black water, 32-gallon fresh water.
4: Yeah.
0: All right, I'm in.
1: What's black water?
0: That's the poop
4: That's
0: water.
4: That's poo, yeah.
0: You know nothing about
1: kids. No. I'm asking whether you knew.
0: Oh, I am. Of course I knew.
4: What's the gray water tank?
0: Gray water is like for your sink after you cook.
4: Yeah, he knows.
0: I've watched every RV video there is. My ultimate RV is the Earth Roamer. I just can't afford that. That's $1.5 million.
4: Yeah, those are pretty awesome.
0: And it's basically just built on a Ford truck. I don't want that. So, all right. Well, look, I made a short list of people who can camp with me and people who can't.
2: Sorry.
4: Maybe this
1: weekend.
4: Are
1: you on the one that can't?
4: Drive through a campground or two this weekend and just kind of see what people are doing.
3: Yeah.
4: And then determine if that's
0: you
4: what.
0: You have never stayed at one of those KOA campgrounds?
4: No.
0: You're wrong.
4: Never.
0: You're wrong. And here in Florida I have, and in Pennsylvania I have. I've stayed on a KOA, brought a tent, slept in the tent. And then in the middle of the night, got up and slept in the car because the air conditioning.
3: How old are you?
4: Exactly.
2: Yeah, I mean, you know.
0: All right, Carmen's out.
2: You got safari tents and bell tents, a queen bed, an AC, mini fridge.
3: There is one of those glamping areas, glamping things in Tampa.
2: That's what I said.
3: Yeah.
2: Check it out.
0: Nobody listens to Spanish right now.
3: No. Well, I follow them on Instagram. I don't listen to Spanish, but it does look really, really nice.
2: You can find some nice stuff.
0: All right. Well, I'll tell you, one of the things that I suggested 5 years ago on this show was Camp Calta.
1: Yes.
0: Where we do go up to like Ginny Springs or one of those places. We get a plot of land, and then we go camping on a Friday afternoon, like after, let's say, like around 7 o'clock. And we get John Senning in the car, and he leads his group, and we lead our group, and we all drive all the way up to the campground. And when we get there, the bones there are all set up waiting for us. We have some bonfires. We spend the night there. Next day, we get up and go kayaking or go swimming or whatever we're going to do. What's that?
6: Tubing, maybe.
0: Tubing, yeah. And then that Saturday afternoon when we get back, we have a nice barbecue or pig roast, and then maybe the band plays later on, and that's it. Nice little camping weekend, Camp Calta. Yeah. I'd like to see that happen sometime, but we really can't do it till like November or between November and February, because it's just too hot any other time. Of course, I'll have my RV up there. But you know, you don't need an RV. It's just, you know what I'm saying.
2: Yeah.
0: Let's take a break. When we come back, we're going to, my only person that I'm going to take camping with me is Joe.
6: Thank you, Michael.
0: Yep.
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10: 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Do you want to go on Calta Cruise 20? Of course you do. Well, you're just going to have to win your way on board. 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
10: 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And now, it's the Mike Calta Show. 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
0: I love 70s music. It's the Mike Calta Show. It's 1025, The Bone. Let me tell you something.
5: Well, I'm a friendly stranger in the black sedan. Won't you hop inside my car?
0: It's hard to not groove this. What are you talking about? I'm your vehicle, baby. I'll take you anywhere you want to go. I love it. Now, I have Galvin on the line. We have some stuff to give away. We're going to play a little game, Spanish. Ooh. Get your pen ready. Get your paper ready, Gio. Mm-hmm. By the way, Galvin, the thing we started this morning with Gio and Papap as Papap's father for Gio, who didn't have a dad.
6: Right. Discipline, that's me.
0: It is getting worse and worse as the day goes by.
2: Yeah.
0: Joe is trying so hard to be Gio's father.
2: He's really leaning into it.
7: During
0: during the break, he walks in here. Spanish is inside. Gio's just sitting here. I'm reading something, and I hear Papap go over to Gio and go, family's what we need right now the most. It's the most important. And Gio just takes a swat at him and tries to hit him.
22: He started rubbing my back.
0: Yeah.
6: Massaging you, Gio.
7: Tried the to real father him. And son.
6: Yeah.
22: Como me.
6: You seem tense. I feel like I was just there to help you.
0: You came over, you said to him, family's the most important. It's what we need right now. And then Gio swats at him and goes, get away from me, Cuomo.
22: Stop. I don't like it. I don't appreciate it. It's not what your advances are not welcome.
6: Say it one time. Daddy discipline. That's me.
22: No.
6: I'm your daddy's discipline.
22: No, stop.
0: Say vehicle, baby.
7: Get the rum chata.
2: Oh, yeah.
22: Making me very uncomfortable.
0: Don't do the rum chata. I don't want to be witness that.
6: I love you, Gio.
0: Oh, God. Try and tell him you love him back and see how it works. Hold on. Look at each other in the eyes. Hold on. Let me videotape this.
22: Let me come close.
7: I love you, son, and I love you, dad.
2: Yeah.
0: Okay, all right. Hold on. Let me get Joe.
2: Beautiful.
0: Hold on, Joe. You ready?
6: Yeah.
0: All right. Now, what are you going to tell Gio?
6: I'm going to express my true feelings to Gio.
0: Okay, go ahead.
22: You're getting close like you're trying to kiss me.
0: Gio, accept it. Accept.
22: Back it up a little bit.
6: I love you, Gio. I love you. Just let it wash over you. I love you. I love you, Gio.
7: Son.
6: I love you, son, Gio.
22: Thank you, Dad.
6: I'm your daddy.
2: Kiss Papa on the mouth.
6: Go ahead.
0: Now, Gio, say I love you, Dad.
6: You can touch me on the cheek if you want. Go ahead. We need family more than ever.
0: Now look at him and say, I love you, Dad.
6: Come on.
22: I love you, Dad. I can't do it. I cannot do it.
6: Give me a hug.
22: No.
6: A little
22: just
6: hug.
22: One hug.
6: Okay, I'll hug it out.
2: Yeah.
22: I don't like it.
2: No. That's beautiful.
22: I don't like it.
6: I think it's beautiful.
2: So I think it's beautiful.
0: I know this uncomfortable situation because I talked about a couple of years ago on the air that Bert and his dad had a conversation. And in the phone conversation, they said, I love you to each other more times than my dad and I had ever said it to each other in our lives. And Bert was like, oh, my God, that's so sad. And I go, no, it's not. My dad and I love each other, and we get along great. There's no question about it. I never have had to sit home and wonder, does my dad love me? I'm 100%. But we never say it. It's not that it, you know. It's implied, you know.
6: But see, Gio didn't have that.
0: Right, but what I'm saying is I talked about it on the air one time mistakenly. My dad heard it, and then he went out of his way for like the next 6 weeks to every day. I'd be like, hey, I'm going to come over on Sunday. He's like, okay, I love you, son. And I'm like, no. I go, we're good. I was saying we had a good thing going. Let's not blow it.
22: My evil stepfather told me I was a piece of S, and I would never amount to a damn thing
2: true.
22: In my life.
2: He was wrong,
0: right.
2: Gio.
0: He might be right.
2: He was wrong.
22: Galvin.
6: You're a beautiful person with many talents.
22: He's not far off.
2: And Galvin with zero hesitation.
0: All right, Galvin, can we play a little whose tweet is it?
7: Let's do it.
23: Let the tweeting begin. It's on to play. Whose tweet is it anyway?
24: Tweet.
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0: All right. This is where Galvin will scour through the Twitter box, find a tweet that has been written by a member of this radio station, 102.5 The Bone Air Staff, and we will try and guess who is responsible for that tweet.
7: All right, here we go. Carmen, are you eating pot, or what is that that you're eating?
3: Curry.
7: Curry? Yeah, it smells like pot. Yeah, by the way, microwave curry. That's something you do in an office setting.
2: Yeah. You remember when Pap microwaved that salmon that
3: right.
2: one time?
3: At least it's not
22: total
3: funny.
22: Accident. It was not salmon. It was crab.
7: Mike did it, too. So Mike had pocket salmon.
0: I didn't even microwave it. I just,
7: All right, here we go. First tweet. Adding TV shows and movies to your list on streaming services that you are never going to watch is fun.
0: Done.
7: All right. Done. Kelta's done. Gio's done.
3: Yeah, done.
7: I'm sorry. Pep son's done. Carmen's done.
2: Done.
7: Pep's other son is done. All right. I will start with Carmen. Whose tweet is that?
3: Copy Hoppy.
7: You say that's Hoppy. All right, Gio, what do you think?
22: That is Copy Hoppy.
7: You finally found love, and you say it's Hoppy, okay? Spanish, what do you got?
2: I got Racist Mo.
7: You say that's Racist Mo. And Mike Calta, what do you think?
0: Stupid tweet, stupid Hoppy.
7: Oh, interesting. Ooh. All right, so three of you said Hoppy, one of you said Mo. I am telling you right now, everybody except for Spanish gets points.
2: Damn it. Yeah.
7: That was Hoppy. Man, you guys are good at this. You knew right away, except for Spanish. He's bad. all right, here we go. Next tweet. You're damn right I believe in miracles, because one happened 41 years ago today. Hashtag 1980, hashtag USA Hockey, hashtag USA, and it has a picture of the USA Hockey team. Now, this isn't necessarily from today, so take that for whenever it was, 41 years ago and blah, blah, blah.
0: Ooh,
7: got it?
2: This is tough.
22: Okay, I got it.
2: Yeah, got it.
7: All right, first. Done. And Carmen?
3: Done.
7: All right.
0: Not done.
7: Oh, I thought you said
0: that. No. I got it. I just not done.
22: Can you read it one more time?
7: Sure. You're damn right I believe in miracles, because one happened 41 years ago today. Hashtag 1980, hashtag USA Hockey, hashtag USA, and it has a picture of the USA hockey team.
0: Done.
7: All right. Mike Calta, who you got?
0: I believe that tweet came from the top of the Empire State Building. I say Mike Olivero.
7: You say that's Mike O.
2: Damn.
7: Spanish, who you got?
2: I went with JP, Galvin.
7: And JP. And Carmen, what do you think?
3: I said Drew Grabo.
7: Drew and Gio, what do you got?
22: I'm wrong. I said Roger.
7: Interesting.
22: He doesn't really tweet, I don't think.
0: He doesn't know how to use it.
22: No.
7: Mike Calta gets the point. That was Mike Olivero.
0: That was a guess, too. I didn't read that.
7: Listen, I'm trying to get him in the game, but it's mostly, his are mostly retweet, like commenting back to people, so it's hard to get him into the game, but I try and get him in there.
2: And videos of him dancing with his dog.
7: Oh, boy. Never forget. Never forget.
2: I watch it once a week.
7: Possible FTW here from Mike Calta on this one. Spanish not on the board because he's a loser. And
3: what?
7: Well, he is in the game.
22: Confirmed.
7: Gio and Carmen are the same.
2: Jesus, man.
7: Except for boobs. Here we go. Next tweet. I'm telling
22: you. Hey, easy.
7: Next tweet. I'm telling you, at NBC Mr. Mayor, watch 8 p.m. NBC. Very funny. Hashtag do it.
0: Done.
7: Mike Helt is done. Anybody else?
2: Done.
7: Spanish is done.
2: Done.
7: All right. Gio, I'll start with you. Whose tweet is that?
22: They're telling me to do it. That is Galvin.
7: You say that's me. Carmen, what do you think?
3: Galvin, I know you like that show, so I'm going to say that's you.
7: Spanish, it almost doesn't matter. Who did you pick?
2: I chose Hoppy.
7: You say that's Hoppy. Mike Calta, possible FTW for the win. Who do you got?
0: You were prospecting the show before it came on, and you're forcefully tweeting, I chose Galvin.
7: Interesting. That was Monica. Monica.
0: Same as Monica.
3: Emoji?
7: Yep.
2: Without the emojis?
7: No emojis. How you like that?
22: Do it.
7: I will tell you, Mr. Mayor, it's pretty funny, though.
2: Do it.
7: Here we go. Next tweet. Why does Tariq always look like he just discovered math has numbers in it? at 90 Day Fiancé. Oh. Why does Tariq always look like he just discovered math has numbers in it?
0: Done.
7: At 90 Day Fiancé. Mike Kelce is done.
0: For the win.
2: Done.
7: Spanish is done for the loss.
3: Done.
7: All right. Carmen, who you got?
3: It was between Mike and Galvin. I went with Galvin.
7: You say me? All right. Gio, what do you think?
22: Galvin.
7: Spanish, who you got?
2: I went with Mike Kelce.
7: You say Mike Kelce, and Mike Kelce, possible FTW. Who do you say
0: best
7: that
0: show
7: is?
0: Show on television, 90 Day Fiancé. I went Soul Brother Kevin.
2: Oh.
7: No points.
2: Damn it.
22: Is it Mo?
7: That was Mo. Ah. I he thought you guys. I got to be honest with you. I thought you guys would know that right away.
0: Well, Kevin watched it, so I was. You know, it was a better tweet than I heard Mo tweet before.
7: All right. There we go. Next tweet. This has a picture of this person standing in front of trees.
22: Done.
3: Done.
0: Really?
7: And the tweet is taking in nature.
0: Oh, done.
3: Done.
2: Done.
7: All right. Yell at me. Spanish, who you got?
2: Oh, wait, so wait. Happy.
22: Can I change it?
3: No.
7: He
22: went too fast.
0: You were so fast with your daughter.
2: Yeah, maybe if you loved your father.
7: Carmen, who do you got?
3: I also went sloppy hoppy.
7: Gio, who'd you pick?
22: I wanted to change it to Micah, but I chose Hoppy.
7: You chose Hoppy? Mike Kelce, possible FTW. Who you got?
0: That's a good last minute change. These trees are like my brothers and sisters. I chose Hoppy, too.
7: Gio, if you would have changed it, you would have got it wrong. It's Hoppy.
0: Hey!
7: Mike Kelce wins the game.
0: I'm the winner. Chicken dinner. Very Do we have time for more?
7: I believe we have time. I don't know how many more we have. Let me take a look real quick here.
0: If you want to go to the phone line for a possibility of winning, 727-579-1025 or 800-771-1025. I will pick Brian for that first win.
7: All right. Yeah, we have enough for another one.
0: Okay, right.
7: If we run out, we just go to whoever has the most at the end here.
0: That's fine. There we go.
7: Next round. Here we go. Hashtag JJ Watt to the hashtag AZ Cardinals. Is like a really good chef going to work at Applebee's. Sure, the boneless wings will be a little tastier, but nobody is winning a James Beard Award.
22: Done.
7: At NFL _memes.
0: Done.
7: Mike's done. Yeah, I got it. Gio's done.
3: Done.
7: What I'm reading, I can't respond. Everybody's done. All right. Mike Kelce, you won last game. Who you got?
0: I say that is Drewson or Garabo.
7: You say Drew. Gio, what do you think?
22: That is Johnny B.
7: That's Johnny B. Carmen, what do you got?
3: It's about food and football. Johnny B.
7: Johnny B. Spanish, you lost last game.
0: Johnny B. knows the James Beard Award?
22: Yeah, he's putting a lot of effort trying to be funny.
2: Yeah.
7: Spanish, I'll say it again. You lost last game. What do you got?
2: I got John the Bowling Pin B.
4: Wow. Johnny B.D.'s?
3: Oh my!
22: That was yours.
0: Joe.
22: That was yours, Carmen. That was your joke.
3: I didn't say it.
7: Said it before.
3: No.
22: I just punched it up.
7: You 100% said it.
3: I did not.
22: Horrible.
7: All right. So three of you said Johnny B. One of you said the wrong answer. It was Johnny B.
0: Yeah.
7: It was Johnny B. Mike, you did not get a point on that. Everybody else does.
3: Yes.
0: I get it. I know how it works.
7: He does a lot of cooking and stuff, so he may know.
0: Yeah.
7: All right, here we go. Next tweet. I don't think people who get online and call their ideological enemies detestable understand the feeling is mutual.
0: Oof. Get online?
7: I don't think online. People who get online and call their ideological enemies detestable understand the feeling is mutual.
0: All right, I'm done.
22: Done.
7: Carmen, I'll start with you. Whose tweet is that?
3: I took a shot in the dark, Hoppy.
7: You say that's Hoppy? Gio, what do you think?
22: I say that's Will.
7: You say that's Will?
2: Oh.
7: Spanish seems excited about that. Spanish, who do you have?
2: I had stupid tweet racist Mo.
7: Mike Kelce, what do you think?
0: I was also in between racist Mo and Drew Garabo, and I went Drew Garabo.
7: I can tell you, one of you got it right. Gio gets a point. That was Will. Mike, not on the board so far on this one. Spanish and Carmen both have one, and Gio is in possible FTW realm right now. He has two. Next tweet. It has a picture of their antibody results. It says positive. And then it says half man, half amazing. I am the pinnacle of human performance.
22: Done. Done.
7: Gio's done. Mike's done.
2: Done.
7: Spanish is done.
3: Done.
7: Carmen's done. Mike, you have 0 points right now. Let's get some on the board. Who you got?
0: I've never, I don't know that I'm right, but I've never seen a tweet that sounded more like it was Galvin's.
7: Okay. Mike says me. Spanish, what do you got?
2: I actually went with Mike.
7: You said it's Mike.
0: Oh, you think I'm trying to fool you?
7: Carmen, who do you think it is?
2: I think you're amazing.
3: I agree with Mike. That's Galvin.
7: He said it's me. And Gio, possible. FTW. Who you got?
22: FTL for all you. That is Will Koontz.
0: Ooh.
7: Oh, you think that's Will?
22: That is 100% Will Koontz.
7: You are 100% right.
0: Oh.
7: Yeah, that's the point. By the way, I don't even have COVID, so I don't have antibodies.
0: Yeah, but still, Will is the Padawan of Galvin.
7: You saying he's trying to copy me?
0: I say he's...
7: Copy Will P?
0: Oh, no, that's his new name. No. Copy Will P, the terrorist.
7: That's a good tweet. That's a good tweet.
0: Very good. Yeah. All right, Gio, what line are you playing for?
22: Line 3, please.
0: Line 3. I don't know who it is, but whoever it is. You, Gio, one for you.
7: Very nice.
0: Oh, good game. Thank you very much for your participation. We will take a quick break. It is the Mike Calta Show. 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

0: 727-579-1025 or 800-771-1025. What was the app that we used when the hurricane came, when everybody was like, if you're...
1: The WhatsApp, right?
0: It is WhatsApp?
1: I thought so.
2: No.
0: No. WhatsApp is what everybody's using now for, they say your kids...
2: Chatting and doing all that
0: are
2: stuff.
0: Are chatting and sending nudes and all that stuff through WhatsApp.
2: Right. Really?
0: And also... Free. What, Carmen?
3: It's free.
0: Well, yeah, that's true, because they can get it without asking you.
3: Yeah.
0: But also, terrorists. They say the terrorists are sending information through WhatsApp, and that the Saudi Crown Prince's WhatsApp has been linked to Jeff Bezos.
1: Oh, boy.
0: Oh, not that it's terrorism.
1: Well, but still.
3: Our listeners from Barcelona reached out because they were listening to the show yesterday and heard that I want to travel. And that was the first thing that he told me as advice for, like, traveling overseas.
0: To get WhatsApp?
3: Get WhatsApp and make sure you have your family and stuff download it, too, so you can connect with them that way instead of on your phone.
0: Yeah. I was in Stingray Chevrolet yesterday. Went to pick up a new vehicle. And dude came over and said, I should reach out to Spanish. My daughter is a flight attendant, and she does traveling all by herself, and she's going to give you some heads up on places to go and not to go in Barcelona.
3: For me?
0: Alone,
3: yeah. Yes. Okay, cool. Yeah. Awesome.
4: I think Zello was the app, or was downloaded in the hurricane.
2: Yeah.
4: Yeah.
0: Zello.
2: That was like the old Nextel.
0: And then you could also find out what people's houses are worth.
2: Yeah.
4: Oh, that's Zillow.
3: I'm on that right now.
1: And then there's Zelle, which you could use to transfer money. Very confusing.
0: Oh, man, I just accidentally transferred money from my mortgage to a terrorist on the wrong app.
3: Gosh darn
1: it. Oh, man.
3: Why does that ever happen to me?
0: This guy recorded his baby making cute little baby noises. You want to hear little baby noises?
1: Yeah.

He did it for a year. And then he put it together and made a song. Ready? Tell me when you know the song.

0: point. Thunderstruck, little baby Thunderstruck.
1: What'd you do with the baby today? Don't worry about it.
0: Mm-hmm. That's for a year. That's, you know, he's acting like father of the year, and that's what he's doing. I could talk about this now. I got Taze my daughter's birthday, and I got her a little electric car to drive.
1: Oh, yeah?
0: Oh, it's a Jeep.
1: She
0: wanted the Lamborghini.
1: Did you see what Dom has for his son?
2: Best thing ever.
0: Mine's better. What is it?
1: I don't know.
3: Tank?
0: The tank, yeah.
1: Isn't that actually shoots?
0: Well, I don't want mine to be a lesbian, so I just got her a little pink Jeep. Yeah.
4: I thought that was the plan in the beginning that you wanted.
0: No, I don't. I'm not really stiff like that when it comes to sex. I believe that, like, you know, most guys are like, my son's going to get some early. My daughter won't date till she's 30. Here's what I fear.
1: And I also don't think you believe that getting her a tank would make her a lesbian.
0: No, of course not. I'm making a joke. Here's my thing, though, is that I don't want to see either one of my children hurt by somebody else.
1: Mm-hmm.
0: Then I feel like I'm going to kill people.
1: You know what's funny is my son's first girlfriend, when they broke up, I was like, oh boy, here we go and stuff. It was totally fine. Had another girlfriend like a week.
0: First one.
1: Yeah.
0: Wait till you get the one that he goes out with for a year, takes the prom.
3: Yeah.
0: And she decides to go on, do something with one of his friends or something like that.
2: Then she keeps his hoodie. Oh, it's a nightmare.
0: Yeah. I'm worried about that.
1: Who has your hoodie?
5: I just bought him that hoodie.
2: Don't let him give it away. I learned that. That was a hard lesson to learn in high school.
0: But I'm not uptight. Like your father was a little uptight.
4: My father?
0: Yeah.
4: Yeah.
0: Like, your father didn't even like the idea that you were dating black guys.
4: I didn't date anybody, period, in high school. Like, I had one boyfriend.
0: Right. But you did. You were doing stuff.
4: Yeah. But, I mean, I lost my virginity to my first boyfriend, which was, like, my end of sophomore year.
0: Mm.
4: And I was with him for, like, you know, quite some time.
0: I bet that the girl...
4: No, I had two boyfriends.
0: The girl that lost her virginity to me that I dated... That's why her parents hated me, because they knew it was happening.
4: Yeah.
0: You know what I mean?
4: Well,
0: they knew, and I was sloppily doing it to her.
4: Well, it's funny because last year we were talking about, all of us were telling the stories of how we lost our virginities, and we came up with the idea of maybe like having those people on to like talk about their side of the story.
0: Yes.
4: So like just being proactive, I tried to reach out, and it comes to find out he still has me blocked on Facebook.
0: Why?
4: He's still like very upset because someone, like, I reached out to my friend who knew whatever, and they were like, yeah, no, he's not going to unblock you. And I was like,
1: must not have been very good.
0: Oh, man.
4: Well, no. So he had, like, I was a sophomore. He had moved in with us. And when I broke up with him, I ended up having to kick him out of my house like three separate times.
0: Oh, you were like Darlene and Roseanne.
4: I literally had to pack his stuff up in trash bags, put it on the porch. I would come home from school and he would have moved it back into my room and moved back into the house. And this happened three times to the point where I like had to threaten to call the cops on him.
0: Can we please do that and talk to people that we've had sex with?
2: First one we did? Or?
0: If I went to the phone lines and said, if you had sex with somebody on this show calling right now, who would call in first?
2: I'd imagine somebody for me.
0: Cause I would imagine you got the most.
2: Yeah, it's just recent.
0: And mine would be like old.
2: I'm pretty sure the woman that I lost my virginity to is dead.
0: The woman?
4: Was she a prostitute?
2: Yeah, I don't know.
0: No, but she was 60.
2: She was older than I was. I think she was 19 and I was 16.
0: Oh, that's not a woman.
2: I mean, to me, she was a woman.
0: Why did she die?
4: Well,
0: she realized she had sex with you?
2: Because when we hung out, she was kind of not on a great path, you know, in her life. She's doing a lot of drugs and a lot of...
0: Having sex with 16-year-olds?
2: Things of the night. Yeah, yeah. So we stayed in contact, and then after we slept together, we stopped talking to each other, and then I through the grapevine, I heard that she was in the hospital because of drug use, and so I just assumed that she died.
0: So we can't find her, you know?
2: Probably not.
1: You were just another one of her bad decisions.
2: Probably, yeah. But to me, it was like, it was the greatest night ever.
1: Mm.
0: Gio, who did you lose your virginity to? Don't make me ask your sister.
6: Not my sister.
0: No, I...
4: Although I gotta tell you,
0: I wouldn't be mad at you. Your sister's so hot.
6: Yeah. No, my wife is great. I love her.
0: We found out today that Gio has a hot sister that he was not telling us about. Same thing with Andrew Alderman, by the way. Andrew Alderman has a hot sister.
4: What?
0: She hit me up for something, like a question, and said, by the way, I'm Andrew Alderman's sister. And I was like, you hold out. I know you're listening now.
1: Yeah, but who's coming forward? Yeah. Hey, my sister's hot.
4: Yeah.
1: No. You guys should really try and bang her.
0: No, but I feel like he specifically hides
2: Yeah.
0: Guys will show up and like, can I bring a guest? And I'm like, sure. And they bring a dirty guy with them.
2: Yeah.
0: Bring your hot sister.
2: Right.
0: You know.
2: It's nice.
0: Like, Gio, we didn't even know you had a sister.
6: No, I was.
2: No,
6: I was going to bring over for Brisket Ball Sunday, but never.
4: You've been so many times. I thought, Gio. Yeah, I thought you've been every Sunday.
6: Well, it wasn't really a plus one event.
4: Oh, right, okay.
6: It's kind of just me.
0: I know how Gio feels about his wife and kids, so he just usually comes by himself.
2: Right. Yeah, he loves his wife.
6: I don't really see her very often.
0: Your wife?
6: No.
0: Oh,
6: both my sister.
0: You did not lose your virginity to your wife.
6: Yes,
0: for
2: you
0: real.
2: Did?
6: Yeah, I've known her since high school.
0: Oh man, how old?
6: 16.
4: So one and done.
1: You said you've known her since high school. Were you guys together in high school?
6: Yeah.
1: Oh, really?
0: Did you break up at all in high school?
6: So
0: you're
6: disgusted.
1: You've had sex with one person?
6: Yeah.
2: Your whole life?
1: Oh, you can't
4: Shut
1: be.
4: Yeah.
1: You can't be good
2: no
1: at it.
2: No way.
1: You don't know what you're doing.
0: No wonder why you guys don't like
6: you
0: each other.
6: You want to come
0: anymore
6: over this weekend?
1: And show you some stuff?
6: Yeah.
1: I can.
6: Some pointers?
1: Yeah.
0: Wait a second.
4: Shut
2: that's not
4: up
2: real. No way that's
0: so
2: real.
0: I know. It's no way to tell with him.
2: You know, I know.
0: So your wife, you and your wife, did you break up in high school at all?
6: It's my high school sweetheart.
0: Right, no, but did
2: no
0: you
2: way
0: break up in high school at
2: no
0: all? Like, I went out with a girl for a couple of years, but we broke up once or twice in that time. I'm just wondering if she slept with anybody else.
6: Not that I know of.
0: Were you her first?
6: Yes.
0: Do you know for sure?
4: And you guys went to college?
6: 90% sure.
0: Oh, you never asked her?
6: No. What do I care for?
0: Oh, I care.
6: No, I don't want to get into
0: that.
6: Even
0: my wife and I care.
6: No.
4: My wife.
0: Oh.
6: She's a nice lady.
4: Did you go to school with her? Like
6: yeah
4: college?
6: Yeah.
4: She went to FSU?
6: Oh, yeah.
4: Oh.
0: You guys decided you didn't want to. You went to FSU and you weren't like, I want to bang everybody in this school. You were like, I'm going to stick with this one.
6: I'm very happy. I love my wife.
4: Shut up.
6: It's awesome.
4: You're lying.
2: You're such a liar.
6: I'm telling the truth. Why would I lie about that?
2: You either are lying about being with your wife since high school or loving her.
1: Gio would be a great hostage.
0: I'm going to kill him. Why? I don't know what he's saying.
2: Yeah.
0: It's very confusing me.
6: Very happily married. Great. I have a great life.
0: Yeah.
6: Things are fantastic.
0: Why do you drink so much?
6: Well, because it's fun.
1: He's allowed to do that. He's not allowed to have sex with other women.
4: Yeah.
1: He's like, one, idiot. That's why he's always looking in the mirror. Idiot. Do you know how many other people get a experience Gio?
2: What would you say is like your go-to move, you know, with your wife?
6: I wouldn't say that. That's what I wouldn't say.
0: What do you mean you wouldn't say it or you don't have one?
6: No, I don't have one.
0: Oh.
6: Been together a very long time.
2: You don't like get sexy and you're like, I'm about to give you the knuckle break.
6: No, man, I'm 40 years old with three kids.
0: be honest. I'll be honest. How often do you guys have sex?
6: Probably once a week, if that.
0: And there are times where
6: sometimes,
0: you don't.
6: Yeah, we'll go like 2 weeks.
0: Yeah.
6: Too much going on, man. I'm tired.
2: Plus your heart, I can't imagine your heart can't handle all the
1: gallbladder.
6: Like our kids are getting older now and you know, we're always busy. It's really tough.
0: This is how. In the beginning, you put rose petals on the bed, or you do something romantic, bought a bottle of wine. Then when you have kids, you're like, you get a night out, and then you guys go out to eat, and you go to the movies, and you go home, and you go, do you want to do it? And I go, I mean, I will if you want to, but I'd rather just go to sleep. And you're like, okay.
2: All right.
0: You sure? I'm positive. You're not going to be mad tomorrow? No, I'm not going to be mad tomorrow. Then tomorrow I wake up and I'm like, oh, now let's do it. And she's like, no, it's the morning.
2: That's the best time. Start the day.
6: Yeah, but then if like, the kids go out of town or something or a sleepover, then, you know, then it's on.
2: Yeah.
0: Oh, yeah?
6: Yeah.
0: So that's it? Just the kids are C-blocking you?
6: Usually, yeah.
0: Bring them to my house. I'll hang out with the kids.
6: I'll Uber them over.
2: Yeah. You should bring them to Whore Island. We'll take care of them for a weekend.
6: Yeah.
2: Yeah.
0: Well, Camp Calto will be fun.
2: Oh.
0: I got tortoises. I got dogs. I got
4: alligators.
6: Yeah.
0: I got a pool. Just bring the kids over.
6: All right.
0: Brisket Ball Sundays are now you dropping your kids off at my house.
6: So I can know you have sex with my wife.
0: Yeah. I feel bad you guys don't get a break.
6: No, it's all right.
0: Do you think your wife would ever entertain cheating on you?
6: No.
0: No?
6: No. I would be completely shocked.
0: Not another hot teacher at the school, the two of them.
6: No.
0: Alone in the cafeteria. Do something dirty for once.
6: I would know.
2: Do something you dirty
0: would?
2: For
6: yeah
2: once.
0: I have to tell you, I would be shocked too. Like, I would say no, I would bet all my money on it, but I would be absolutely shocked.
6: I would almost be like, okay, wow, you got me.
0: Yeah.
6: Like, I would be that surprised that I didn't either know.
2: I've been cheated on and lied to so many times, I just expect it at this point.
4: 100%.
2: You know?
0: Yeah.
2: Like, for real.
4: But I think that's our generation. I think that's the difference, because they're in their 40s and, you know, us.
2: You're probably right.
0: I probably have been cheated on, too, but I don't. Before I got married, I don't think I cared enough to pay attention.
2: But whatever. Would you want to know? Like,
0: yes.
2: You
0: now
2: would
0: want to
2: know?
0: Like
2: you,
0: now or back then?
2: Yeah, now.
0: No, yeah, I'd want to know.
2: You
0: now.
2: Would?
0: Yeah, because I'm very at peace with myself. I'm calm and, you know, I'm pretty light in everything I do, but I carry hate throughout my life.
2: Yeah.
0: And some people are like, that's not good. No, it's worked out great for me. It's worked out great for me.
2: You do seem very...
0: Because
2: yeah.
0: I don't hate... I hate specifics.
2: Yeah.
0: I hate specific people. I love everybody.
2: And you let it go.
0: If I hate you, I hate you. I don't want to let the hates go. You can annoy me and be like, oh, just get that guy away from me. But if I hate you for something, and I, like, there are guys on... that I went to high school with who tried to add me on Facebook, and I'm like, no, no, you were a dick in high school. I don't want to be your friend now. You know, stuff like that.
6: I feel like everybody has a list, though.
0: I don't particularly have a list, but somebody, it's like when I tell you, if you try to add me on Facebook, I could tell by your picture whether I'm going to hate you. I could tell when you hit me up and you're like, hey, man, I go, no. No.
4: See,
0: I'm still not there.
4: I just try to let everything go. Like, I'm not going to, like, I just try to forgive and forget and, like, move on. But, like, don't let it.
0: You know who's
4: back.
0: Great? My wife is great at that.
4: Yeah.
0: I go, how could you let them come back here? And she's like, what am I going to do? It's over with. Let it go.
4: Right.
0: Oh, my God.
4: And it's maybe, like, not be, like, so trusting, but, like, I just rather let it go and not harbor that, like, hate.
0: I don't harbor the hate. It's not weighing me down.
2: I just keep it stored. More of what you and Galvin do, which is even if you do have some hate buildup, you get it out by either telling the person that they're dumb or making them acknowledge their idiotic behavior.
0: Oh, I will tell
2: and
0: you.
2: And then you let it go. Yeah, I don't have the ability to do that for the most part.
0: You do the reverse. You tell everybody you love them.
2: Yeah. Because it's easier for me to go home and step on glass than tell somebody.
1: I just know, whether I trust people or not. And then if they do something, whatever, and they try and be cool to me, I just go, cool.
2: Can you tell first off, though?
1: I can tell whether I can trust you, whether you're crazy. I can tell everything just by looking at you. Just walk in the room and I go, no. Terrible. Yeah.
0: John Brennan said it was the most uncomfortable situation ever when we went to Hooters that time. We saw Braden. And Braden Gunn used to work at QIK, and he and I were friends for all these years. Then one day he started spouting off on Twitter about how all the talented people can't get jobs in radio and all these horrible shows that are doing it. It was like roundabout talking about us. And I called him out on it, and we went back and forth, and I was like, whatever. Then I ran into him at Hooters, and he's like, hey, man. I go, no. And I have no problem with that.
2: I got to be, I wish I was more like that.
0: Although sometimes I will avoid something.
2: Yeah, but that's still okay to do. You know what I mean? Because I feel like the avoidance is because you don't want to choke somebody out.
0: Or I just don't want to, like, it's not enough where I should embarrass you or want to get into a fight with you. It's just better if I just walk away.
2: Some guy cut me off in traffic yesterday, and that's the first time I've almost gotten out of my car.
0: Really?
2: Yeah, because I
0: got a car in Florida.
2: I got a little PTSD from the last accident. So, and I could tell this person was not paying attention. They were either texting or on their phone, and they just swerved in. I had to slam on the brakes, and we came to a stoplight, and it was a woman, and she was still on her phone, and I almost got out of the car and was like, "What are you doing?"
0: Oh, you want to hear something funny? I was leaving here yesterday, and there was a car unloading in the front, so there wasn't a lot of area to drive, and a car came speeding in the parking lot as I was pulling out. And we were like face to face. I'm like, I'm not moving. So the guy turned around and went around the other way. And he's speeding there. So I was like, went around the parking lot. And the guy got out of the car. I go, hey, you're not in a parking lot. You might want to slow down. Yes. And I realized it was one of the part-timers that worked here.
2: Awesome.
0: So I said it with a smile. I go, hey, slow down. I don't want to get out and kill you. I don't want to tell you. Slow down. For your safety and everybody else.
4: Here, come in, listen to me.
1: And you say, okay, boomer.
2: And then he crashed.
0: Shut up. All right. I think we're done for the day.
2: Gio, I'm glad you love your wife. Or maybe.
0: We've learned so much about Gio today.
2: Yeah.
4: I don't believe. No, we haven't. He's a lying
2: sack
4: of crap.
2: Have you seen
4: his And he's not telling the truth. Not one thing he told us today was truth.
1: He's doing all that to take the heat off his sister. Like, so you don't think about his sister, now you're thinking about him.
0: I like to put the heat on his sister.
4: Yeah.
0: Right?
4: She's not related to you. Right?
6: No, she is.
0: You want to see it? I have a picture of her too on my phone.
4: These are creeps.
0: She's so pretty.
2: She's very cute.
6: All right, well, take it easy. Jeez.
0: Oh, man.
6: I mean,
2: what size shoe is she?
0: All right.
6: Yeah, I know what she looks like. I'm very well aware. I mean, I can't believe this.
0: Can I put a picture on our Facebook page or on our Instagram?
6: No.
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1: Finally in news, let's see if you eat these foods the same way the average person does. All right. Okay. There's a lot of different ways to do things. See whether you're in the normal category or you do it differently. When you make a sandwich, how do you cut that sandwich?
0: Down the middle.
1: Down the middle.
2: Down the middle.
1: Down the middle. Carmen?
4: Diagonally.
1: Diagonally. 80% said diagonal is better.
4: Yeah.
2: Nah, that's stupid.
0: Why is it better?
4: Because of the angle, the way you eat it.
1: Looks like it's more, too.
4: Looks like it's more, but also the bite. It's like you know where to bite from the corners.
1: Nah. Do you eat pizza flat or fold it?
0: Folded.
4: Fold, bitch.
1: Depends on the pizza, though.
2: New York, I fold always.
4: Yeah, Jets, I mean, you just bite it.
1: Yeah, you're not, like it's cut Chicago style, you're not folding it.
2: No.
1: Well, sometimes you do, whatever. Yeah, but if it's got that good where you can fold it, fold it.
2: You gotta get that good flop.
1: 31% of us like to fold it, so I guess a lot don't. They just eat it normally. What is the best way to eat an apple? Do you slice it up? Just bite into it.
0: Bite right into it.
2: Eat the whole thing, one bite.
1: One, eat it all.
4: It depends. So if you want a little peanut butter, a little chocolate hummus with it, you got to cut it.
1: I got to tell you, I like to slice it. I mean, I'll eat it that way, whatever. But if I'm at home, I'm like, slice it up.
2: Yeah.
1: I cut the seeds out, make it all nice.
4: Put a little plate with a little almonds.
1: Uh-huh.
4: Make a little
1: almond butter, yeah.
2: Have you used that thing where you just put it on the top and press
1: down?
2: Yeah,
1: that's garbage. You're going to slice your wrist with that thing. It's the worst,
4: and
1: man.
4: And it takes too much off.
1: Yeah.
2: I haven't used one yet, but I'm glad I asked you before.
1: I cut it down the middle, and then I lay it flat, and I cut it, and then I do this, like a little zip, zip, zip, and take out the seeds.
4: Yep.
1: Yeah, and do it that way.
0: Do this.
1: Slices won on that one, by the way, 56% of the vote.
2: Figures.
1: Do you put ketchup on your fries or on the side and then dip your fries in?
0: Side.
2: Right on the fries.
4: Are you a monster?
2: Right
4: who
2: on.
4: Puts it on it?
2: Right here, this guy.
4: On the side.
1: 92% say you put it on the side and dip it.
2: Yep. Oh, yeah, I like it.
4: You're a psycho.
2: Yeah.
0: You monster.
2: Yeah.
1: What's the best brownie piece? Corner piece or middle piece?
0: Corner.
4: Corner.
2: Middle.
4: Gotta get that crunchy crunch.
1: Yeah.
4: Little bite.
1: They actually make pans that's all corner.
4: Yeah.
1: They do it that way. 57% say corner piece is the best.
2: No.
1: What about string cheese? Do you peel the string cheese or just bite a whole chunk off?
2: Gotta peel it.
0: I bite the top off.
1: Yeah.
0: So that it folds better. But I'll never forget. I grabbed one. I got in the car with my sister. And I opened it up and I bit the top off. And then I was driving. So I just bit another piece. And she looked at me like as if I just pulled a gun out. She looks at me and she goes, who doesn't string the string cheese?
4: Yeah.
0: I go, what? She goes, you're just biting the string cheese? Like, what's wrong with you? I go, I don't know. That's what I thought.
1: It's kind of like, why are you buying string cheese if you're just going to bite it? Yeah. Just buy cheese.
4: See,
0: buy
4: a
0: block. I'm going to walk around eating a block. But I normally pull it. I string it.
1: 85% say they peel it. What about the right way to eat a popsicle? Lick it or bite it?
0: I'm a biter.
2: Oh, how do you do
0: it?
2: It's so cold.
0: It doesn't bother my teeth.
2: Really?
0: I'm a biter, yeah.
2: Ooh.
0: And I know that the proper way is probably to fillet it, but I'm more.
1: I do a lot of real twisty and pulling in and out.
0: I can watch Calvin eat it all day.
2: Man. Hot.
4: And something also, else. You don't lick it, you suck it.
0: What, Carmen?
4: You don't lick it, you suck it.
0: Say it again, but a little slower.
4: You want me to say it's sexy, too?
0: I mean, if you have it in you.
4: I don't.
0: Yeah.
4: You don't lick it, you suck it.
1: Yeah. Winner. I prefer a little buff.
2: Yeah.
1: And bite it.
2: Yeah. But gently.
1: Yeah. 77% say they mostly lick it.
0: Well, what did Carmen say?
4: You don't lick it. You suck it.
1: Do you eat a bagel one half at a time or put the two halves together and eat it like a sandwich?
0: Half at a time.
4: Half at a time.
2: I like to put it together and do crazy eyes when I bite it and stare at people.
4: Because you're a monster.
2: Yeah.
0: I do it half at a time and I don't lick it. I suck it.
4: And also, what half do you eat first?
0: The bottom.
4: Yes.
0: Yep.
4: See?
0: I was like, what? It's the bottom.
4: It's the bottom.
2: Do you fold it when you eat a half?
4: Shut up.
2: I mean,
1: if you're eating it like a sandwich, please turn yourself into local authorities.
2: Yeah.
1: Yeah, that's weird.
2: It's delicious.
1: I mean, if you have like egg and stuff on it, okay, no. It's just a sandwich.
2: Just a fat amount of cream cheese in there.
1: So I just thought of this the other day. I think I saw it somewhere. By the way, 22% go sandwich style. Please report to the local authorities. The rest go half-half. I thought of this the other day, and I bought some. So the rice cakes, white cheddar or whatever, and then I got some like spread for bagels, like the everything bagel, whatever, on a rice cake. Have you done that before?
4: Yeah.
1: I've never done that.
4: If you do like maybe a little cinnamon apple rice cake.
1: Yeah, I'm not doing dessert. I'm not doing dessert stuff.
4: A little peanut butter. She loves dessert stuff. Okay. It's good. Almond butter?
1: Yeah, yeah. These are all things I've done before, but I'm talking about getting the white cheddar and then putting the spread on, like everything bagel or chives or whatever, the spread, the Philly cream cheese, whatever. Mm-hmm. Sounds good. I haven't done it.
4: Oh.
1: Have you done that, Karma? No.
4: Not on a rice cake. But I will say, you know what? The other day, I put cream cheese on bread. Pretty close to a bagel. It's different.
2: You're a monster.
0: Desperate bagel.
4: No, I'm just saying, yeah, like I toasted the bread. It wasn't just like regular bread. It was toast. But it,
1: yeah, but you're coming at me with weird stuff. Because I said, have you done it on a rice cake? And you said, no. You've done it on a bagel. Everybody's done it on a bagel. That's like
4: toast.
1: Me saying, hey, have you ever had peanut butter toast? No, but I've had banana and peanut. Like, that's a different thing. Weirdo.
4: I'm not the one.
1: Report to the authorities.
4: I'm not the one who puts ketchup on my fries.
2: Don't hate me because I like ketchup on my fries.
4: And we just, like, we can't let that go.
1: By the way, I don't even want to start this whole thing, but I'm telling you right now, the only way to make a peanut butter and jelly
4: you're
1: sandwich.
4: Starting it.
2: No, listen, this is wrong.
4: You're starting
2: this
4: it.
2: Is wrong.
1: Peanut butter
2: no.
1: right. and then jelly on top
2: no,
1: of that peanut
2: that's
1: butter.
2: No. You're, no. That's yeah. psychotic.
4: Separate bread.
0: No. You're ruining a knife. You're ruining the jar of jelly.
2: Yeah.
1: Oh, hold
2: yeah.
1: on.
4: And you
1: hold
4: can't
1: on.
4: See.
1: Yeah. One at a time, folks. I'm ruining the knife. How?
0: You spread the peanut butter on,
1: mm-hmm.
0: then you dip that knife into the jelly jar.
1: By the way, 2020. Who's using jelly jars? Squeeze it.
0: I don't eat jelly, so I don't know how you. I don't know how squeeze squeezable
4: jelly. No. A glass is better.
1: One at a time. Squeeze it.
0: Okay, you're squeezing the jelly on the peanut butter.
1: Yep.
2: Yeah.
0: That's fair enough.
1: And then I spread it, and you know what I do?
0: What do you
1: I
0: spread
1: use
0: it on?
1: The other piece.
0: How do you spread it on?
1: With the butter knife.
0: But so you're mixing it with the peanut butter?
1: So bread, put the peanut butter on.
0: Yeah.
1: Squeeze, yeah. then spread it around. Okay. Then I take the untouched piece of bread, use that to wipe the knife off.
0: Well, you don't even have to wipe the knife at that point. You just throw it in the sink.
1: But I like it.
4: And
1: I
4: you
1: like
4: should it lick it.
0: I'll allow it.
1: And then I do that. That's the way to do it.
4: Or suck it.
2: Strawberry or grape jelly?
1: Grape jelly.
2: What? Strawberry's good.
4: Yeah. Because if you put it on the peanut butter, it's like, okay, my example is when you're drawing on a white piece of paper, you can see clearly, right? When you're drawing on a black piece of paper, it's harder to see. So when you're putting the jelly on the peanut butter, you can't really see the exact amount. That's why you need
1: erroneous. you're ridiculous. If you can't see jelly on top of peanut butter, you need to change your goddamn prescription.
4: I have glasses. Okay.
1: Yeah, well,
4: so, but you put it on the plain piece of bread so you can actually see the amount.
1: Because now you're causing a problem with that bread and it's leaking through and it's all gross and everything else. You put it on the peanut butter. That's the way it works.
0: What about a sandwich?
2: Double decker?
0: No, it's a normal sandwich.
1: Okay.
0: With a meat like roast beef and cheese.
1: Uh-huh.
0: And mayo.
1: Okay.
0: How do you line that up?
4: Where the
1: you're gonna
4: cheese
1: go,
4: goes.
1: You're going to go bread. You're going to go cheese. You're going to go meat. Then you're going to go mayo on the other side of the
2: You don't put the mayo in between the bread and the cheese?
1: Mm-mm.
2: Ooh.
1: Mayo in between the bread and the cheese.
2: Yeah, like you get the piece of bread, you spread the mayo.
1: Oh, you can do both sides. You can do both sides, certainly, if you want to. Yeah, you can do that. That's totally fine.
4: I like it wrapped up in the meat.
2: Galvin, question. How do you do your peanut butter and jellies if it's a double-decker?
1: You go peanut butter, jelly, bread, peanut butter, jelly, bread.
2: You got me. You stopped me.
4: Do you toast?
0: All right, bottom line is, what are we eating for breakfast?
2: How do you take your cereal, Michael?
4: Don't ask him about his cereal.
2: Do you put the milk in the bowl first and then add the cereal?
4: Spanish.
0: Who does that?
4: You're ridiculous today. That?
2: I'm a monster.
4: Hey, don't lick it. Suck it.
0: Thank you, Carl.
1: Oh, man.
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1: Has Stevie Wonder played in Florida since he said he hates us?
0: Nope. Since the whole, which now, again, another thing I flip-flopped on, it was because of the Trayvon Martin case that he said he would never play in Florida.
1: Yeah.
0: I was like, good, don't come. And now I'm like, now that we know all about George Zimmerman, I'm like, oh, you know what?
1: But that's ridiculous because don't play for George Zimmerman. Like, you know.
2: It's not our fault.
1: Yeah, it's not the rest of Florida that did it. Yeah, that guy's a nutbag.
0: Yeah.
1: And legally, he got away with it. But we all know now that the guy is crazy. And, you know, even though we weren't there, we now assume that he was the antagonist and was just looking to shoot somebody that night.
0: Yeah, and it's a shame because that poor kid is dead now, and you know you have to go by what the law says.
1: Yeah,
0: you know. Anyway, let me talk to Matt real quick before we get to the open letter. Matt, how are you doing?
3: I'm all right. How are you,
0: Matt? Matt's calling. He said, "Why did I block him on Twitter? Do you know what you direct messaged me?"
3: I mean, yeah, yes, I do know that I did. I just wanted to know why.
0: What was it about?
3: Marketing?
0: Okay, I apologize. Let me tell you why, Matt. Matt, I'm looking at your direct message now. I didn't even read it fully. I just, in the last 4 or 5 days, I leave my direct messages open so that people that I don't follow can direct message me.
1: Right.
0: Because sometimes people have information or they want to ask a question. And in the last 4 or 5 days, I received a bunch of spam emails about marijuana or CBD, and without really reading it, Matt, I just assumed yours, because I see it said CBD in there, and I just thought it was one of those, so I apologize.
3: All right, well, I enjoy our interaction, so I was confused as to what I said was so bad that I got it blocked.
0: I just assumed that I should have read it. I just looked down, I saw CBD, and I was like, oh, I just thought of, in the last, like, 4 days, it's never happened before, a bunch of people have been spamming me that aren't following me about, hey, we have this CBD idea, and all I saw was CBD, and I just assumed you're one of those.
1: Yeah, because I'm looking at Matt saying I interact via Twitter with Matt and stuff, and he's always, you know, fan of the show and doing stuff.
0: Yeah, I apologize, and I will take a look at your DM after the show.
3: All right, I appreciate that.
0: Yeah, see, thank you, sir, and thanks for calling.
1: I wanted to ask Matt if he's really the black guy in his profile picture. I don't think he is.
0: What? Sound like it.
1: It just looks like, I don't know, some weird thing, whatever. It may be him.
0: Oh.
1: But it looks like some sort of news capture. You know what I mean? Like
0: a
1: screenshot from some news story or something.
2: Yeah, that doesn't look like a Matt.
1: He could be a Matt. I don't know.
0: So let me see the other one really quick.
1: You ever see that where you look at somebody's profile picture and you're like, what do? You look like you're famous or something, and you just realize they just got like a nice picture taken.
2: With a good filter and everything.
1: I
0: think I've deleted them all. For some reason, I just went on. It was like I woke up this morning and it was a girl named Rainbow Williams or something like that. And it just says hello. And she's slightly Asian and wearing a nice tight pink dress.
1: Mm-hmm.
0: Has no tweets, no likes, and no followers.
1: Yeah.
0: So I know what that is. I just block it. So I apologize to Matt. I thought that's what it was. I am very much into taking responsibility for Twitter. Like this guy who has a fake name and a picture of Keanu Reeves in his profile just told me, and the worst thing you could do when you send me a tweet is tell me to stop doing something. You can say, hey, I think when you do this, it's no good, but don't tell me to stop. I'm a grown man who has my own show with my name on it, and I take responsibility for everything. You don't tell me what to do. Stop gaslighting your listeners. Julian Assange isn't a good guy. He's not a hero, and you're defending criminals and traitors. You're a Trump supporter. We get it, but you're doing a disservice to your listeners by manipulating them with your platform. You're lying. You're lying, says the guy with a fake name and a fake picture.
1: Mm-hmm.
0: No, I'm not. And I'm not arguing with you, and I'm not even mad at you for your opinion. What I'm saying is that I have my real name on this show, my real opinion, which I just told you not 2 minutes ago. I've been known to flip-flop because sometimes I'll tell you I believe in this, and then someone will show me some evidence that says that's not true, and I go, oh, you know what? I was wrong, because I'm a human being, and that's what happens. But don't tell me what I can say and what I can't. I told you, Julian Assange, when he first came out with the WikiLeaks, I was like, I was ready for them to call treason and put him to death. He is betraying this company, this country, by taking its secrets and selling them or giving them away or whatever he was doing to other countries off of his head. And then as time went on and I realized that some of the information that he was releasing was showing how our own government was spying on us and that was taking away our own right to privacy. I don't know everything he's done in his life. I can't say he's a hero. I don't know what kind of person he is. I also know he has some sort of sexual charge against him. But in that case, I believe that I was my initial reaction to him was wrong. And I think in the next 50 years, people are going to be like, well, it wasn't until Assange blew the whistle that we stopped this or we were aware of this. And that's my opinion on it. So it has nothing to do. I'm going to support the president of the United States no matter who that is. I didn't vote for Hillary and I thought she was a criminal and I didn't like her, but I'm for the country. I'm promoting our country. I have an allegiance to it. It has treated me very well over the years, and that's it. And I hope that whoever is getting that job now or next time, no matter what their history was, once they get in there, they do the right thing that benefits the people of this country. That's how I feel. Who was I talking to the other day? Somebody was like, I was talking to a friend of mine, and he was like, he goes, I can't describe what I am. I used to be a Republican, but I'm not anymore. And I like this, but I also like this. And I said, yeah, I think a majority of the people feel that way. If you come out there and you say, I am pro-life as far as I'd like to see every baby being born, but I also don't want to tell women what to do with their bodies. So you got to keep abortion legal. Although I will do everything I can to help support the life of that child. Yeah, don't you think everybody feels that way?
1: Yeah, there's no more. Well, I mean, there still is, obviously, but it's so difficult for you to say, I'm Republican, I'm doing everything Republicans do, or I'm Democrat, I support everything Democrats do. Yeah, I think there's definitely a lot more fluid where it's like, I get that, and I like this, what they're doing over here, and you're kind of in the middle of things.
0: There's no way that you're going to get what everybody wants. But the first guy that really breaks through and says some common sense things is the guy that's going to turn things. The first guy of financial means that comes out and looks right in the Republican Party and go, you guys are crazy, and looks at the Democrats and go, you guys are dreamers and socialists. I'm just going to do a little bit of each of both of you. That guy wins and changes our whole government.
1: Yeah.
0: I would really like to see a third, fourth party candidate come through to this next election and shake things up. When was the last time you had a natural light?
1: Natty light. Long time, probably when I was in high school or something, maybe.
0: Isn't that one of the things that, like, kids, it's like cool for hipsters to drink it?
4: Or? It's just cheap.
1: Yeah, I think it's just cheap. I think, like, hipsters are like PBR.
0: Oh, okay. Do you know what Hams is?
1: Yeah, yeah.
0: Do
1: with
0: you?
1: With the bear. Yeah.
0: With the what?
1: With the bear.
0: I don't know if there's a bear or not.
1: Yeah, it was in the commercial, Hams, yeah.
0: When I was in St. Leo in 1989, August through November, I was introduced to Hams beer. Because that was all we could afford.
1: Yeah.
0: And it didn't matter to me because all beer tastes terrible at that age, so I didn't have any idea. It was all one really flavor of beer in a can.
1: Joey showing the Hams commercial
0: funny.
1: I remember, do you know what Stroh's is?
0: Stroh's, yes. But Stroh's came from another company, and it wasn't like a Coors off.
1: I don't know, but Stroh's was in Illinois.
0: It had Alex the dog that used to go get the beers.
1: And then I'll tell you, out of all of the, in my opinion, out of all of the inexpensive
0: beers,
1: yeah, Busch Light is the best tasting.
0: Oh, really?
1: Yeah.
0: I don't remember. I don't recall drinking with the taste. I remember Hams because we had a beer wall in our dorm room.
1: Yeah.
0: And it was mostly, you could see the progression of where we lost money. It all went Bud Light, Bud something, then there was a couple of Coors cans in there, and then it just went ham, because we ran out of money. Natural Light, the Natty Light, has just unleashed a new beer.
1: Okay, I remember they had Natty Light Ice. There was, like, more alcohol and stuff, so what's the new one that they have? Strawberry Lemonade. What do they got?
0: Strawberry Lemonade.
1: Are you serious? Did I read that? Maybe I read that.
0: I thought you were saying it from that other story about the LeBron.
1: No, yeah,
0: it's
1: no.
0: It's Natty Light unleashed a strawberry lemonade beer.
2: I don't like those.
0: Named Natter Days. You don't like them? I want to vomit just saying it. Those are things that don't go together.
2: Like all the beer cup, there's like an orange, there's a lime, there's strawberry watermelon. I don't like any of that stuff.
1: Beer-flavored beer is what it should be. Yeah.
0: The Shock Top with a little bit of like the orange-ish flavor, I like. But a strawberry lemonade is vomitous to me. I don't like that at all. I don't mix fruit with beer.
4: No, there's like a lemon shandy. I can't think of the name right now. It starts with an L.
2: Oh,
4: Leinenkugels. That is so refreshing and delicious.
0: Lemon has a little bit of if you look at a light beer, like a beer that you can almost see through, you know what I mean? and have a light fit, that has the same kind of effect as the orange with the shock top.
4: Yeah.
0: You know what I mean? That's just a citrus. Citrus is fine, but not when you mix it with, like, a berry doesn't belong in a beer, I don't think. Do you think that? I don't like that. If you ask me, I like a darker beer. So the idea that you're mixing fruit in your beer just makes me want to.
1: Yeah, if you're going to do strawberry lemonade alcohol. With alcohol.
0: Yeah.
1: Yeah.
0: Not beer.
1: Yeah, that's weird.
0: Cassie, good morning.
5: Hi, Mike. It's Casey.
0: Sorry. Yeah. Okay, what's up, Casey?
5: That's all right, man.
0: Yeah.
5: Hey, I just wanted to make a quick comment, man. It's so refreshing to hear somebody say that they would support the president no matter who it is. I've been saying that all along. And, you know, you get all these people, I hate Trump no matter what he does. It's just nice to hear, like, man, just support America.
0: At the same time, Casey, doesn't mean you have to agree with everything. Like, there could be things that they do where you don't agree. And that's what you have the right to do, is you could say, I don't agree, and write letters and blah, blah, blah. But at the end of the day, this is the guy that is leading the country, and you want to do your part to take part in a Democratic government, and you want to support your leader. It's only 4 years, so write it out and make the best out of those 4 years.
5: I agree, man. And, you know, rooting for your president to fail is like hoping your cruise ship sinks while you're on it.
0: That's the absolute truth. That is the absolute truth. You're only punishing yourself and the other folks that are in your family and in your life and in your neighborhood. Awful. Do you think that Carlos is here today?
6: Hey.
0: George, you want to speak to Carlos?
6: Carmi.
0: Carmi
6: is a bitch, man.
0: Oh, whoa. Apologize.
6: I don't know nothing about
0: apologize.
6: Me. It's a bitch, man.
0: Apologize or I'm hanging up on you.
6: I won't.
0: Okay.
1: Yeah, you're garbage.
0: Carmen, I will not allow anybody on that calls this show to be mean to you. That is my job and my job only.
4: Thank you.
0: And even I have not called you a bitch.
1: Yeah. Correct.
0: That is uncalled for, face. George. And yeah, right.
1: Yeah.
0: There's no way that's going to happen. Carmine? Carmine? Carmine?
1: Oh, man. Did we just get rid of George? All right.
0: Carmine? If he calls back, it's got to start with I'm sorry to Carmine. Galvin?
1: Yes.
0: Brand new open letter.
7: I'm ready.
0: Coming up, right? Oh, you are ready?
7: Mm-hmm.
0: I wasn't sure. Okay, here we go.
8: And now, an open letter from Galvin.
1: This is an open letter to things that you never see happen. Dear things that you never see happen. Seriously? So I get it when you're watching a superhero movie and the people are flying around and they're knocking down giant buildings. But just once in a regular movie, when the good guy is running from the bad guy and he jumps out the third story window to land in the dumpster, I'd love to see him land on an old TV entertainment center and just snap his back in half. Roll credits. But that's never what he lands on. It's never real garbage. It always winds up being the day that, luckily, someone was throwing away 19 bags filled with feathers and packing peanuts. Woo! That was a close call. You know what else you never see happen? Fat ladies walking the runway for fashion shows. I saw when the designer Karl Lagerfeld died, people had been mad at him because he wouldn't design clothes for fat ladies. Personally, I'd love to see a 400-pound lady walking the runway wearing the new fall line, all the while she's eating a foot-long hoagie and wiping mayonnaise on her new clothes. But that's probably something we're not going to see. You know what else we're not going to see happening? Women in men's pro sports. At least not in our lifetime. Now, it might happen in sports like swimming or tennis, where women aren't being hit. Not saying that they'd win, but maybe they'd compete. But I'm talking about boxing, MMA, or football. Have you ever seen a guy get kicked in the head so hard that he gets just totally knocked out, and you and your friends watching all go, oh! Now imagine a guy doing that to a girl. You can be as woke as you want, but my bet is if that ever happens, that guy is immediately going to be arrested. I'm telling you right now, if you put the fat lady from the fashion show in the ring with the male MMA fighter, I'm not saying this is right. I'm just saying I'd pay $100 a night to watch it. I'm Galvin from the Mike Kelce Show, and this has been an open letter to things you never see happen.
0: Yeah, everybody who jumped, like, I fell in my own hot tub the other day. A good half a foot.
1: Yeah.
0: And I scraped my arm. My back hurt for 2 days. But But anybody could jump off a building and land into a moving truck, and it's filled with all soft garbage.
1: It always, yeah. There's never like a bed rail or something in there that just stabs through
0: their
1: back.
0: Right. Yeah. There were a bunch of recycling that has just bottles in it.
1: Or whenever they jump out like the 12th story window into the pool, they don't smack and land. You know what I mean? Like water at that height becomes like cement. You're just, diving in, and it's a 10-foot pool. You're not going down and breaking your legs or anything.
0: Yeah, that's very interesting. All right, good. 17. Did Carmen, George call?
4: He's calling Carmen. Back.
0: George?
7: I say it again. Carmen,
1: you didn't say it.
0: You will not say it on my show.
1: Good. Done with George.
0: Bye. I say it again. Why is he mean to you, Carmen? What did you say to him?
4: I don't say anything when he calls. I answer the phone the same time. Hi, it's Mike Health Show. How can I help you? And then he starts talking.
0: Carmen.
4: As soon as he starts talking, I know his voice, so I just put him on hold. I don't ask him anything. I don't.
1: Question, Carmen. Why is crazy George mean to you?
2: Man, what have you done?
1: Come on. Yeah, it's definitely something you did.
4: I know. I'm sorry.
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0: I heard a report this morning that this sounds so adorable to me, but there's no way I could do it. Bear hunting is going to be legal for a week. You can go out and shoot the Florida black bear.
1: Let's go.
0: Spanish, all I could think about was me and you sitting there and hearing. And go,
1: dude, no way.
0: When I was a kid, I went to camp. I went to a sleepaway camp for 3 weeks in the Adirondack Mountains in upstate New York. And it was Camp Spess Bundy was the name of it.
1: Mm-hmm.
0: And I feel like now that my mother sent me there, like, as a kid prison. You know what I mean? Like,
1: she thought you were going to get hurt there?
0: Yeah, my mother used to work bingo at the school so that we could have free lunch when we eat there.
1: Right.
0: And just one of the guys that she did bingo with told her they used to call her Kid Fester. But you know how, like, when anybody's fat and bald, you call him Uncle Fester? This kid wasn't fat or bald. He just had Uncle Fester's face. He had big black eyes.
1: Yeah,
0: he was
1: sad.
0: Not good a good-looking kid, yeah. So we went up to camp, and I was like, I don't know. I'm 10, okay? I can't imagine my son doing that. And I'm like, I don't want to go to 3 weeks.
2: Your brother wasn't even there with you?
0: No, it was by myself.
1: Really?
0: I was 10 years old, by myself for 3 weeks upstate. And this Fester kid was going, I didn't even know him.
1: Right.
0: So I remember telling my mother, I'm like, I don't know. It's a long time to go.
1: Yeah, and no kidding.
0: She's like, oh, they love you. You'll have a good time. And I think my mother was trying to get me to get some of that male bonding. So yeah. She was like, oh, it'll be good for you.
1: All by yourself.
0: Yeah. So I thought, okay, well, I'll meet this Fester kid and I'll at least know him. So I met him and on the bus on the way up there, I was like, so can I bunk with you? Because now, keep in mind, you slept in lean-tos, which are three-sided cabins, which means the whole front is completely open, in the woods.
1: Yeah.
0: It wasn't like, hey, we're all gathered around. It was spaced out in the woods. I would
2: Did
0: never...
2: Did you do something wrong here?
0: That's what I'm saying. Now that I look back at it, it's like I was sent to kids' prison. So I'm like, at least I know this Fester kid. So I said to him, hey, can I bunk with you in the cabin in the woods?
1: Right.
0: And he was like, no. And I went, what do you mean? Man. And he goes, you got to bunk with young kids. He was older than me. And I'm like, well, now the one kid I don't know has already rejected me on the five-hour drive up. So anyway, the reason why I bring this up is it ended up being a great

0: happens.
1: That's awesome.
0: So I did. I did wake up, and I sat there and like the other kids in silence, and we waited. And all of a sudden, we heard a goddamn bear came out and ate the food that was inside our trap. Yeah, and the best is, they always tell you if you see a bear, don't run from it because the bears can run and they'll chase you. We ran immediately down to the cabin. We woke up the counselors because they stayed in a big like hotel type cabin. And then they came, and instead of saying stay in here for the night, they sent two idiots from Staten Island to go in the lean-to with us, and they slept in our lean-to with guns, which seems like a safe idea, except they had 22 rifles. A bear would have laughed at the 22. It's like hitting an avocado rocker with one of those darts.
2: Or it seems like a safe idea, not really at all, until one of the kids has to go to the bathroom and you hear,
0: yeah,
2: out in the woods, and he just starts shooting because he thinks it's a bear.
0: I look back at that now, and I don't know how any of that was allowed to go on.
2: Yeah.
0: It was a good time, though. I went back the following year.
2: Oh, really?
0: Put it this way. We grew up in like I always tell you, like where JJ lived in one of those apartment buildings.
2: Right.
0: And I was afraid to stay home alone just because you could hear neighbors screaming next door and all that stuff. And we were on the first floor. We had a ground level window, and it was terrible. 3 weeks up in the Adirondacks, I was like, I'll stay home by myself. I don't care. But once I came back from that, I wouldn't do anything.
2: We had a trap that was an actual trap that was built, and it had a thing in the middle that you put the food on, and if it wavered at all, so if something stepped on it, both doors would shut up.
0: Oh, wow.
2: On the outside. Yeah. Which we caught our neighbor's cat a million times.
0: Right. Your father used to catch Vietnamese guys with that in the war.
2: Not at all. But it was funny. We always put it out there for raccoons or something. We didn't know. Always a neighbor's cat.
1: We're like, we got something.
0: What do you do if you got a raccoon, though? And you have to stab it? Like, what would you do?
2: I don't know what we were going to do.
1: Just let it go.
2: There would have been as a pet.
0: There would have been no way that we, like, how do you properly euthanize the raccoon before you start divvying up its skin?
2: Right,
0: like, I don't know what they. I think the counselors just laughed at us. Like, yeah, go do whatever you want to do.
2: I was watching last night. They have that Bear Grylls wild show, whatever.
0: The Celebrity Surviving.
2: Yeah. Who was it? It was Ed Helms was on last night. And he is starting a fire, and Bear is looking for some food. And so then he's like, Ed, come over here. And he goes, Bear needs me, and goes running over. So great acting, by the way. I'm sure that was totally real. Yeah. Wasn't set up. So Bear saw a squirrel and chased it, and it went under a log, and there's like a little hole. He goes, cover that up so he can't get out any other way, whatever. And then Bear has a sharp stick. He goes, all right, move your hand. And just stabs in there and then holds up. He's got a squirrel on the end of the stick that he just stabbed
0: the squirrel.
2: Yeah, and they're showing this on NBC, and the squirrel's like eye is out, just guts and everything.
0: Isn't Bear Grylls the one guy that they caught? They busted.
2: Yeah,
1: the fake.
0: And he's become more famous than any of them.
2: Right. Yeah.
0: I love it.
2: He's got a whole line of his survival stuff. Yeah.
0: Do you know that Alone show is still on, and there's people still trying to win that money?
2: Really?
0: So my mother-in-law is a big fan of the show. It's where they dropped.
2: It is a really good show.
0: Yeah, they drop all these guys off in the middle of nowhere.
2: Yeah,
0: and then but by themselves with their own cameras. And then the last one there gets $500,000. I think it's down to like four people.
2: They don't know. They don't know whether anybody's still there. Yeah, for all they know, I'm here. Nobody else is on this island.
1: Oh, man.
2: They just haven't come and got me yet.
1: I don't like that.
2: Maybe.
0: The one guy had to quit because wolves were surrounding him. seriously, there was another guy where the first day he was surrounded by bears and he had to make an emergency call to get out of there.
1: Oh, that's great.
0: Yeah, so that's pretty interesting. But you know what? Once one of those people dies, that's when those shows get interesting.
2: Yeah, right.
0: Like Survivor is like a hotel at this point.
2: Yeah.
0: Survivors should just be called people who can't eat. That's it. That's all it is they starve you.
2: If something happens, we will know, but we're not going to get you for another week.
0: Right.
2: So if you have a broken leg or a bear attacks you,
0: we're watching.
1: Sorry.
2: Yeah.
0: Mm.
2: We see, but you already signed the thing. We're not going to get you for 7 days.
1: Oh, I don't like that at all.
2: So the guy's like getting eaten by a bear and he's like, 7 more days, they'll get me.
0: I was watching TV last night. I was watching the lovely Sheriff Nocco on TV as they are evacuating a lot of people in Pasco because of the floods. And I thought, I don't know. Like, I saw a lot of people displaced from their homes, which is terrible. But what do? You go live in a shelter? I would never do that.
2: I mean, I would just leave the city. If you have the means, a hotel would be great. But, you know, I'm sure there's a lot of people living paycheck to paycheck. They're like, we can go stay at a hotel for the next 3-4 days.
0: Yeah, and it was sad because the news was just interviewing families standing on the side of the road, and they were like,

0: yeah, we grabbed as much clothes as we could for the kids, and we're not really sure what we're going to do now. And then they just walk away through a puddle.
1: I was going to say, did you see the 97-year-old lady?
0: No, she stuck?
1: Well, they came through and asked everyone to leave, and she was like, I can't leave my house. I can't get enough of my stuff. And she stayed, and then someone had to go back and rescue her the next day because her house was, like, half underwater.
0: Yeah, they were literally carrying people. They were carrying people out of their apartments. It was terrible.
2: And imagine there's all your stuff. You know, everything's ruined, probably.
0: You know what annoyed me, though, a little bit, is that they showed the one trailer park in Palm Harbor, I think it was, and when they showed an overhead shot of it, the water was pretty high, but I would say 80% of the vehicles that they showed were drivable. Why didn't you just drive the hell out of there when things started getting bad?
2: Yeah.
0: Move it to a Walmart. Yeah, go somewhere where, I don't know all the, my wife said maybe they don't drive, maybe they don't work, maybe the water damaged it quickly. I don't know. But to me, it seemed obvious that when the water was coming, you'd get the hell out of there.
2: It's the same thing with New Orleans, though. There was a lot of people that said, we're not leaving.
0: I'm leaving.
2: Crazy, yeah.
0: I'm leaving right away.
2: But here's the thing with New Orleans, is it had happened so many times where they're like, this is the one, it's going to destroy everything. And then nothing happened. And they're like, all right, well, we're not going to do that again. Where we pack everything up, we go find a place to stay somewhere else, do all this stuff, disrupt our family, everything, and then nothing happens.
0: Yeah. What do you do now? So I started thinking last night, what I should have I have like a bug out box ready. But I don't think it's necessary. It's kind of like end of the world box more than it is anything else.
3: Blood box,
0: yeah. So I do need to have some sort of pick up and go plan.
2: Well, when I lived up in North Florida and I was young and in an apartment, I would just be like, all right, peace, see ya. And I'd just get in my car, you know, throw some stuff in there, whatever, and go over to Tallahassee and stay with my brother because you know, that was all right. And I didn't care if my apartment building blew up, whatever. I had renter's insurance. I was like, all right.
0: I put a mattress against the window of my apartment one time when they forced us to evacuate.
2: Yeah.
0: And Pete still makes fun of me for that. Actually did it because I had a bunch of memorabilia inside and I didn't want the wind to blow through that window and ruin my memorabilia.
2: Was it safe when you got back?
0: Yeah, of course it was. Yeah. And Pete just still makes fun of me. He's like, hey, you gotta move the mattress by the window before we go out.
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0: Mike Calta Show, hello.
5: Is this you, Mike? Are you talking to Dolores?
0: Yeah, is this Dolores?
5: Yes.
0: We are, in fact, talking to each other. How are you doing?
5: I'm in the hospital, honey.
0: Oh, what happened?
2: No.
0: Did you break a hip?
5: I had chest pains on Friday.
0: Oh, what happened? What happened over the weekend?
5: Well, I have been having a lot of stress in my life with my brother and all this BS ever since my brother-in-law died and I was caregiving, you know.
0: Mm-hmm.
5: And then he was a total ass.
0: Yeah, I get you. Okay.
5: Ass wipe.
2: Okay. All right. Finish it.
5: Next thing I know, it was the 19th of July and I was in the hospital for anxiety. They kept me 6 hours. Then the 31st, I had these chest pains and it was pouring rain. I drove myself to the hospital. Now you're supposed to drive in the rain because of the left eye. Next thing I know, I'm in ankle deep water, walking to the entrance of the emergency and park my car in the expectant mother's spot.
0: Oh, you must look like a crazy woman walking in there with your...
5: No, I have such a fat stomach, they thought I was pregnant anyhow. But anyway...
0: That's against medical science. Okay, so are you okay now? What's going on?
5: I'm supposed to be leaving today, but God only knows because I had an episode like 2 days ago before the stress test.
0: Yeah.
5: And I couldn't talk. Mike, I couldn't walk, I couldn't talk, I couldn't do anything.
0: You better start getting your affairs in order, Dolores.
5: I'm telling you, if I could find an affair, I'd be all right, but I can't find it.
0: You might want to have them check you for cancer, too, while you're in there.
2: Oh, my God.
5: I had so much fun with the cardiologist. He said, I can't wait to get her out of here. He said, before you go, give me back my balls, because I was squeezing the balls to get the
0: balls. Oh, the stress one. Yeah.
5: And I had to get 125. So I couldn't get to 125. So he says, start kicking your legs. So I kicked my legs up. And I said, listen, if I knew I was going to do this in front of you, I would have worn my granny panties.
0: Wow.
5: I said, don't be telling me to kick up my legs.
0: Is everybody else aroused?
2: Yeah.
0: I'm fully aroused right now.
5: I didn't know what the hell was coming out of my mouth next, but the whole place was in an uproar.
0: I need to ask you a couple of serious questions. Do you have are you sitting on a fortune? Like, do you have a lot of money at home or anything like that you can leave me in a will?
5: I can leave you more than a little baby.
0: No, I'm talking about after you're gone.
5: I know.
0: Yeah.
5: I'm talking about before I'm gone, I want to give you...
0: No, yeah, I know.
2: Is that part of the deal?
0: Whoa!
5: mean something material, nothing physical.
0: Yeah.
5: Material.
0: That's what I need.
5: I respect your marriage.
0: Oh, forget that. If you were loaded and I told my wife, hey, I got to bang this old coot, but she's got a ton of money to leave us.
5: No. You got the wrong gal.
0: Oh, man. Well, look, I hope you're feeling better. You sound like you're doing good.
5: Mike, tell Carmen I still love her, even though she still grits her teeth at me.
0: Carmen, why are you gritting your teeth at Dolores? She may not be here much longer.
1: Because she doesn't tell me what she wants to talk about.
0: She likes to make it a surprise.
2: Carmen, you're causing her stress.
5: Give me a chance to say a freaking word.
1: I ask you what your name is and what do you want to talk about. That's all you got to tell me. And you try to have many conversations with me, but I can't say anything.
5: Right, because I love you, you idiot.
1: Well, thank
5: you.
0: That was a love, idiot.
1: Well,
0: that was a love.
1: Oh. Well, I hate you, so. Oh.
0: Don't be mean to
1: have
0: Dolores.
1: Have fun in the hospital. Stay there for some time.
5: Be mean to me because next time, you know what I did?
1: You're not coming out?
0: What did you do?
1: I know, that sucks.
5: You. I fooled both of you. Remember when I talked like a man?
0: Yeah. Clinton.
2: Fool me.
0: I remember.
5: She called me Clinton.
1: Clinton. That's your name. That's what you said your name was.
5: No, it's Clinton. It's Clinton.
0: Clinton. All right. Well, yeah. I hope you feel better, Dolores.
5: I do, darling.
1: I hope you never get out of the hospital.
0: Don't be mean to her.
1: She's being mean to me. I can't take it. I don't care. Don't be mean to me.
0: She's on her line of stress. She's in the hospital. She's grabbing balls.
1: Grab some more.
5: I threw the balls at him because he wouldn't give them to me when I left.
0: Yeah.
1: Dirty old
5: He
1: pervert.
5: Said, I can give you smaller ones, but it would hurt.
0: All right, Dolores, call us when you sprung.
5: Listen,
0: yeah.
5: Seth promised to call me. He never did. I was supposed to spend an afternoon with you guys.
0: Who did?
5: Seth from Drew Garabo.
0: Who the hell's Jeff?
2: Seth.
0: Oh, Seth.
5: S as in solo, E as in Edward, T as in Tom, H as in Hope.
0: Homo. I will leave a note for him to call you.
5: No, not homo. Yes, darling, he's supposed to call me.
0: You sound like you're trying to start an Edsel engine when you cough.
5: I'm starting
0: the
5: what?
0: Like a diesel that hasn't started in 20 years. All right, I got to go, Dolores. Good luck to you.
5: But they don't let me out too often. Bye.
0: Good, bye. There you go. Oh, God.
2: Man.
0: She's a sweet lady.
2: Oh, Dolores. Yeah.
0: Carmen, why do you hate her?
1: Pervert. Because.
0: Pervert.
1: She's a pervert.
0: Carmen, you're ruining my one thing that I want. I just want one person in the 20-something years I've been doing radio in this market, one person to die and leave me some stuff. Is that so much to ask?
1: No, but I doubt
0: you know how many people come up to me and you know how many emails? I got an email the other day from a guy. Things are going really bad right now. My wife left me. I haven't seen my kids in 6 months. Blah, blah, blah, blah, blah. But I'm a working man. I got to get up. And you're the only thing that gets me through my morning. I get a lot of those emails that make me feel very nice. So would it hurt one person to say, by the way, my family didn't love me. They didn't give me enough attention. And I felt kind of lonely. You, even though we didn't meet, have become like my friend on the radio. And for years, I wake up getting to hear my friend. You've been a really good friend to me. And I just found out I'm going to die on Tuesday and leave you $10 million. Is that ever? Can't that happen?
1: Never going to happen.
0: I think $2 million.
1: Yeah. Never going to happen. And B, someone already left you something. The old guy left you his hat.
0: Dr. Conley. And he didn't leave me his hat. His sons gave me his hat out of respect.
1: You're welcome.
0: Yeah.
1: Your dream is fulfilled.
2: Can I tell you, you just wrote a movie script. Yeah.
0: When they said to me, there's some people in the lobby. Dr. Conley left you something. And I was like, oh, God, I'm rich. He left all the irony that he left all his money to a white guy. And when I went out there, they were like, just here's a hat.
2: There was a guy that's super rich, and he listened to your show every morning whenever he got up to do his stuff. But he had a lot of money, and he had a lot of land, and he left you his zoo. The movie's called Morning Zoo. Boom! That's the best ever. Trademark.
0: I can keep all the money, but I've got to operate the zoo.
2: You have to.
0: You have to
2: operate the zoo for at least 1 year, and then you get the rest of the money.
3: And you do the show, the radio show, from the zoo.
0: Oh, man. Me and the animals.
3: Yeah.
0: Me and a bird, Tookie Tookie.
3: Tookie Tookie. I don't know what animal it was.
0: Galvin's been replaced by Tookie.
2: Or just a bear. Yeah.
0: Morning Zoo. Galvin's a mean one. In the beginning, mean. In the beginning, but you turn around at the end.
2: Oh, yeah.
0: In the beginning, he's like, I'm not doing my show from a goddamn zoo. I'm an artist.
2: Because animals teach me.
3: Yeah, they teach you how to love.
0: One day, they greet you at your car, and you're always waving them off. Then you start, then one flies out and gives you an umbrella in the rain. You're like, all right, maybe the devils aren't so bad.
2: Because I'm a stupid gorilla. But then the gorilla saves me from something.
3: Does he also talk like Nick Nolte?
2: Of course.
3: Yeah.
6: I don't know this guy.
0: Oh, man. Morning Zoo.
2: Morning Zoo.
3: That's great.
0: Seriously, there's somebody listening out there
2: that owns the zoo.
0: Yeah. That has no, they have no family.
2: Right.
0: Like, what if that guy lives in the van that calls all the time? What if it turned out he's actually
2: Teddy.
0: A millionaire?
2: Teddy gets the money.
0: That's fine. You can have it. But, I mean, one of us. Carmen doesn't get anything because she was like, it'll never happen.
1: Yeah. Okay. Yeah. Well, whatever. That's fine. Because I highly doubt anyone is going to leave you anything that I want. So.
0: Okay. So you're out?
1: No. I don't want to take that chance.
0: Yeah. There could be somebody. There could be a former Buccaneer. There could be a Tampa businessman. I never liked radio until that young whippersnapper Mike Calvin got on
2: the
0: air.
2: What's his name? The light of pegs. What's his name?
0: He can't die. He's loaded and he's young.
2: Maybe he does, though.
1: He has family, he has kids. That's what I'm saying. Like, everyone who listens has kids and family and stuff like that.
0: No, not everybody. There's people you don't know in Sarasota listening to this show right now, Ringling Cousins, sitting on all that money that they got kicked out of the family.
1: So they don't have any money.
0: No, they do. They get to take their piece of the fortune with them, but because they were gay, the family didn't like them or whatever.
1: I'm trying to think
0: of scenarios. Yeah. Back in the 60s, we had a feeling that he was a little fruity, so we kicked him out of the family.
2: Yeah.
0: So he's been living in a townhouse. He doesn't go out anymore. He goes out. It's just him and his dog.
3: He's got cancer.
0: And ever since the dog died. I'm the only consistent thing in his life every day. And now he knows that his days are coming to an end, and he wants to share his fortune with me so that I can take care of my kids.
2: Give you the zoo.
1: No, but everyone knows that you're well off by yourself.
0: I'm not. Stop trying to make out like I'm rich. I'm not rich. I can accept people's millions.
2: Gifts, okay. Yeah.
1: On top of your own.
0: No. You have a horrible image of me.
1: I do not. How is that horrible? I think you're well off because you have a very successful radio show and you've been doing this for a very long time.
0: So then why won't you call me your king? If you already think of me as your king.
1: Because it's just dirty.
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2: So every day is a national day. Guess what today is?
0: Well, we had Bacon Day. We had
2: a National Donut Day. 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
0: Today's Fingernail Day.
2: Today chocolate is National
0: Waffle Day.
18: Oh, yes.
2: Yeah, so they did a survey of over 2,000 people to see who loves them the most. Apparently, old women who live in the South really love
0: them.
2: Really? Oh, yeah. Survey found that most Americans like eating waffles. Overall, 76% of them say that they love them. 24% said that they don't. Waffles are fantastic.
1: They're better than pancakes.
18: Yeah, I agree.
0: Yeah. Carmen, I don't see any waffles here.
1: You want me to go get you a waffle?
0: It would have been nice to just have one for you. Once he started with the story,
2: yeah, right?
0: And my belly went, I'd love a waffle right now. And all of a sudden, what's that smell?
1: Well, listen, I just learned this myself with Galvin's News.
2: Well, check your calendar.
0: Sometimes, yeah.
1: then it takes away from your stories. I like when you surprise me.
0: Like when you surprise me, too, with waffles.
2: Yeah. women over 65 in the South really love them.
0: Yeah.
2: Yeah, they love them a lot. 80% of women say they love waffles compared to just 69% of men, surprisingly. 89% of seniors say they love them. And like I said, the Southern is where it's at. Also, the survey also found that 7 in 10 people like the idea of chicken and waffles. Only 30% say they don't like that combo.
0: I don't get chicken.
2: Chicken and waffles
18: is delightful. I like it. It's one of my favorite things.
0: I'm not against it. I had it at, at Gladys Knight's Chicken and Waffles with Ralphie. But I don't really... It's like those two things don't need to go together.
18: It's just something about the crunchy salt, like you said, sweet and savory. It's a crunchy, bread salty... Waffle.
0: I don't need the chicken. You just want the,
18: I like the chicken.
0: You just want the
18: dark meat.
0: You don't really. Yeah. You just want the breading, the salty breading. So bread a waffle.
2: Well, or waffle batter chicken.
18: Oh,
2: which they do have though.
18: They really?
2: Yeah.
18: I didn't know that either.
2: Yeah, they have waffle batter chicken. You could do that.
18: What?
2: Yeah, and then you just dip it in a little syrup. I like that.
18: You might have just changed my life.
2: Well,
1: what?
2: They have it. I think like Tyson sells it, like frozen, where you can do that.
1: But you know how they have like the chicken fries and stuff like that. What if they did that? The chicken fry, and then they
2: waffle.
1: Did that
2: chicken waffle fries.
1: Wrap the waffle around that.
18: Yeah. My God.
1: Because they have the things where they make the pancakes and they put like the little bacon in it.
2: Mm-hmm.
1: You know what I mean? So, You could easily do that.
18: Trademarked. No one can do that now. That's our thing.
2: I think people are already doing all that.
18: Damn it.
2: I think you guys need to get out more.
18: I need to live under a rock.
2: Carmen, I don't want you to get sad about this, but this is a story that involves Piggy. So, you know. Remember when you were young and this little piggy went to market, all that stuff? So this little piggy went to market. This little piggy stayed home. This little piggy had roast beef. This little piggy had none.
0: Which is interesting.
2: And this little piggy cried wee, wee, wee all the way home.
18: Right.
2: Probably never really knew what that meant. You want to break it down?
0: Let's break it down. This little piggy went to the market.
2: Mm-hmm.
0: This little piggy stayed home. So to me, it's a mother piggy and the father piggy.
2: Okay.
0: This little piggy had roast beef.
2: Uh-huh.
0: This little piggy had none. So somebody had a sandwich.
2: Okay.
0: This little piggy didn't get any sandwiches. And this one went crying all the way home.
2: Okay. I can already tell you you're wrong.
0: Okay.
2: You want to try and break it down? Anybody else?
18: Yeah, what is it? Say the first
2: line. This little piggy went to market.
18: So the big Papa Pig got taken to market to get slaughtered.
0: Oh, no.
1: Yeah.
2: That's what it is.
0: This little piggy
2: not going
0: to
2: market to shop.
18: Right.
2: Going to market because they are killing that pig and eating it.
18: I don't like this.
0: This little piggy went to the market. This little piggy stayed home. He got away with it.
18: The female pig to stay home and breed more pigs.
0: This little piggy had roast beef?
2: Yeah, they're fattening him up.
18: Yep.
2: Because they're going to take him to market eventually.
0: This little piggy got none.
18: Still too young.
2: I don't know why that one.
0: He might have been fat enough.
2: Maybe. Yeah.
0: What about the one that went wee-wee?
2: Wee-wee-wee-wee all the way home?
0: Yeah.
18: I don't know, but
2: the one that went to market was going to market to be slaughtered so that people could eat it.
0: What if wee-wee-wee got away?
2: Maybe.
0: There's a little one. Wee-wee-wee.
18: I think wee-wee-wee is crying over the death of his father.
1: Yeah.
18: All the way home.
2: Or they just put it on the fire without killing it first. Wee-wee!
1: All these nursery rhymes and songs and stuff, they're horrible.
2: Oh yeah, the original like children's story, like the Grimm stuff, whatever, is really gruesome.
18: My God.
2: Like the original stuff, they made it a lot nicer for.
1: But I'm saying, like, that's what this is basically.
2: Yeah,
1: you know what I mean.
2: Yeah,
1: this is part of that.
2: I remember the show Bewitched.
18: Yeah,
0: of course I do.
2: There is a reboot of Bewitched.
0: There was already a reboot of Bewitched. It was a movie with Will Ferrell
18: and Nicole Kidman.
2: Yeah, they did the movie, but ABC is developing a TV reboot of Bewitched.
0: Okay,
2: where it's going to be about an interracial couple where Samantha is a black single mom / witch, and Darren is a white slacker.
0: Wow, so the black lady's got to be a witch, huh?
2: Well, the white guy's got to be a slacker. No word on casting yet. Who are you casting as the black single mom witch, and then Darren, who is a slacker white dude?
0: I mean, I don't know. Elizabeth McGovern was hot back in the day, so you'd need a hot chick to do it.
2: Okay.
0: So you just got to go through your wheelhouse of hot black chicks.
18: Kerry Washington was the first person that
0: Kerry Washington could be in anything.
18: Mm. Yeah, she's gorgeous.
0: I'm going to go Janelle Monáe.
18: Ooh.
0: I like that.
1: Gabrielle Union.
0: Gabrielle Union's getting too old.
2: She's getting a little older.
1: That's true.
18: What's who's Stella got her groove back? Who's that one?
0: She's like a great grandmother.
2: Yeah.
18: She's so hot.
2: We showed a picture of her the other day. She's hot, but she's too old.
0: She could be the mother, the mother-in-law. Bewitched is a great show. So Darren marries, because you guys don't know what Bewitched is,
18: right?
0: Not
18: really, no.
0: So Darren marries his girl, find out she's a witch. Not a bad witch, but she's got like magical powers and stuff. But she wants to live like a normal life, doesn't want to use her powers. And, you know, every once in a while she'll twinkle her nose and do something.
2: Clean up.
0: Her mother is a typical mother-in-law. She's bitchy and she shows up and causes problems in the marriage and
2: also
0: all that.
2: Also a witch.
18: Oh, really?
0: Yeah, also a witch. And she's got a whole family of witches. They got like gay wizard uncles that pop in. Seriously.
18: That's great.
0: Like anybody from the 70s that was a star made an appearance at some point on that show as a member of the family. And then in the middle of the series, the one Darren quits the show. And they replace him with another Darren, and the show is still successful.
18: Really?
2: Yeah.
18: Did they mention it?
2: Kind of looked like him, but not enough where you would be like, oh, that's the same guy.
0: Right.
2: They look similar, but clearly that's a different person. It's just different Darren.
1: No.
18: Weird.
2: And they didn't say, like, divorced and married a new guy or
0: anything.
2: No,
0: they just one day.
1: I was saying, is that kind of common? Because I know that happened on a few other shows where someone got replaced, and then I feel like after that, like, you know what I mean? Like, the decade after that, they would just kill off the characters.
2: It was so funny because, yes, I did watch Days of Our Lives a lot whenever I was younger. But it was for soap operas a lot of times because they film them and do them the way they do. The role of Patch is being played by.
0: They used to do that. They used to say that on the show.
2: Yeah,
1: that's what I'm saying.
18: That's
1: so
18: crazy.
1: Was that really common in that era? And then they just figured out like killing them off would be
0: this
1: better?
0: This was a successful show. Like, do you know that the Fresh Prince had two different mothers?
1: Mm-hmm. Yeah.
0: They had the original one, then her and Will Smith didn't get along, and they kicked her out.
18: Is that why?
1: They did.
2: Yeah.
1: Well, Friends, Ross's baby mama, that changed.
0: It did?
1: Yeah. It's not the same girl throughout the whole thing.
0: I think it is.
1: No, it's not. I swear. Here, I'll show you.
0: Show me. Okay. Because the two, and by the way, the two Darrens were both named Dick, weren't they? It was Dick York and Dick something else.
2: Yeah, I think so.
0: Sergeant. Dick Sergeant and Dick York.
2: I beat you, Joey.
0: So yeah, you had two Darrens and two Dicks to talk about on that show.
2: Seinfeld's parents were different in the beginning.
18: Oh,
0: they
18: really?
0: Were?
2: Yeah, yeah.
18: They weren't the Stillers the whole time?
2: Nope, that was George's.
0: A beautiful witch falls in love with a mortal guy. They live in the suburbs. He had a normal office job. And it started in September of 64, and it was a rating smash. At the time, Dick York was a working actor, and his biggest credits were his appearances in the film Inherit the Wind and The Twilight Zone. And blah, blah, blah. He was also in Orson Welles' legendary blah, blah, blah. The plots were simple. Things seemed to be going great for both York and the show. And in 68, he was even nominated for an Emmy for playing Darren. But Dick York had a secret he didn't tell the show's producer. He had appeared in a 1959 movie called They Came to Cordura. And during the film, he had severely injured his back. The injury caused constant excruciating pain. His life had already become a daily ritual of drugs, pills, and painkillers. Oh, I didn't know this. It came to everyone's notice, and to help the suffering actor, it became routine to have scenes and plots contrived and written in which poor Darren was sitting down, lying down, or reclining, usually sitting in his office desk or at work. But the actor, because of the slapstick nature and physical comedy required, occasionally a situation arose that would tax even a man in good physical condition. So I got it. So I didn't know that.
2: Wow. So also, Carmen is right. The original, after one episode as Ross's lesbian ex-wife, Anita Barone, called it quits on Friends. She originally auditioned for one of the three female leads, but was offered the reoccurring role as Carol.
0: Which one is it?
2: There she is right there.
0: Which is the one? I only know the blonde.
2: Yeah, the blonde's the one that took over.
0: Okay.
2: That other one is the one she was in for one episode and then bailed.
0: Man, imagine her deal.
1: Yeah.
0: She's like, wow, I didn't think it was going anywhere.
18: Yeah.
2: Almost playing the role of Monica was Jamie Gertz. I know that. Yeah. And then there was, I want to say that Rachel was supposed to play somebody else. Like, they switched. They were like, she should play her instead of playing her. You know, like Jennifer Aniston should play Rachel instead of Phoebe. Yeah. It was something. I don't know if that's exactly what it is, but.
0: Listen to this.
2: What's that?
0: The Tale of Two Dicks. So Dick Sargent took over for Dick York.
2: Okay.
0: And at that point, it didn't really catch on, and the show dropped to number 24 in the ratings.
2: Mm.
0: Dick York, who remained on his back for a full year after leaving Bewitched, fell on hard times.
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0: Guys, if I could just have your attention.
1: Let's go! Turn it on now!
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23: Now we're ready to roll.

0: KP, what's this thing you sent me? Cole, what is this?
1: Oh, yeah, no, I saw, because, you know, listen, it's expensive to live these days, and, you know, you're always big on the buying of the houses instead of renting.
0: Yeah, and I understand. I totally get both sides of that, though, especially now.
1: Yeah, exactly, and rent is ridiculous. I'll just say that. It's honestly offensive, but... as a direct result of all of this, I saw an article that says co-buying is now the way people are going with
0: a
1: homeowner. Meaning, and it's not necessarily like, you know, boyfriend, girlfriend, husband, wife or whatever. It's friends or relatives or whatever co-buying a house.
0: My sister-in-law did that.
1: Really? And
0: years ago.
1: I can't imagine it ending.
0: It didn't end well.
1: Yeah, and it just feels like it has trouble. But at the same time, I completely understand.
0: Think about this though. I totally understand. But even if it's for years and years and years, Hori Lori was your ride or die, correct?
1: Yes.
0: You guys can do anything. You guys have been friends forever, all that kind of stuff, right?
1: Yes.
0: Now think about if you bought a house with Hori Lori.
1: Listen. We tried, in our heyday, when it was in the thick of it all and besties and every minute together and all was well.
0: Yeah.
1: She was having issues with her boyfriend and I was like, just come stay with me, drop everything, leave everything, just come stay with me. And so we were roommates.
2: Oh, you were? For how long? As long as you could take it?
1: As long as I was like, get the hell out of here, man. Bitch. Like, it would have ended our friendship if we would have continued being roommates. And that was just renting. If we had a deed of some sort of mortgage, legal papers saying, you know what I mean? Because, like, she just moved into my apartment and we were just in there, and that's fine. We made a little...
2: It's different when you see them all the time and you then see, like, some of their bad habits and stuff like that.
1: And I am not a neat freak. I am not a neat freak. But when I go to the bathroom in the morning or to get ready for my... Because there's one bathroom and I see a hair dryer and a curling iron in the sink. Makeup all in the bowl of the sink just left there while she's at work. Like, you know what you're doing here.
0: Yeah.
1: Oh, I was livid.
0: So let me ask you this, though, between the two of you.
1: Yeah. I'm all
0: because
1: mad.
0: You are responsible until you're not. You have no problem giving up the responsibilities.
1: Oh, 100%. Like, I don't need to be in charge, no.
0: Exactly. So, if you got to do that with somebody who's... at least as responsible as you, if not. Like, I could do this with a lot of my guy friends. With a lot of my guy friends, I can do this. I'm not saying live with them in, like, an apartment situation, but if it's a house, especially if the house is multiple levels and I got one level and they got another level, or this part of the house is mine and that part of the house is theirs.
1: You don't think that it would get ugly? You don't think that there would be some... Think about
0: how many marriages get ugly, Monica. You know, how many people buy houses with spouses and then that houses with spouses.
2: It's an HGTV show.
0: It sure is. Write that one down, Diz. I think we got to pitch that. We just got to put a pitch together. Go on ChatGPT and put a pitch together for houses with spouses. Let's see if we come up with something good.
1: Just throw in that angry chef guy and you got a show. What's his name? The guy.
0: Gordon Ramsay?
1: Yeah, throw that guy in there. It's a show. Somehow.
0: Yeah. Listen, you can go into this. It's a business.
1: That's what it is.
0: It's a business transaction. So no matter who you go with, there's always a chance that it doesn't work, and there's always a chance that it works out great.
1: But with a house, there's also, it's not just, okay, yay, thank you, you helped me. We both shared the down payment. We both signed our names. We're so psyched we can actually afford a house now. Yes, you have your entire side of the house. I do too. We know the rules. Yay. Now, the electric bill comes due. Someone else's paycheck gets screwed up, and so they can't, and now it's on you to float. And then, you know, there's a repair that needs to be done. Are we going halvesies on that? Like, it's so much involved with an actual house.
0: Correct.
1: There's just no way to avoid some sort of
0: 100%. And it's different when it's, you know, your husband and wife, or husband and husband, or wife and wife.
1: Yeah, well, we're stuck with each other. Yeah.
0: Yeah, you know what I'm saying? Like, somebody loses their gig for a little while. You know, the money's combined anyway, yes. Most cases, so okay. But, I see both sides. I see both sides of it. So was your story saying it's becoming more of a thing?
1: Yeah, it's absolutely a thing. And again, not because it used to be, like you said, houses with spouses, not a problem. But then it says people are co-buying homes with friends and family members. What we're seeing rising is co-buying between friends or people who are family members, but basically buying a home with someone that you're in a non-romantic relationship with.
0: Right. And then what happens is, you know, what happens if, you know, you and your friend buy a house and then they get a job somewhere else in the country and they have to leave. So now you have to buy that person out. And if you can't afford to buy them out, you have to sell your house and you have to move because somebody else got a job.
1: Yep.
0: It just, I understand.
1: It's different than houses and spouses. You're exactly right.
0: I understand if you want to, you have that itch, you want to buy something because you hate paying somebody else's bills, which is what you're doing when you're paying rent.
1: I happily pay someone else's bills.
0: But, yeah, I know, because you don't want any of the responsibility. That's so funny to me, man. It's... You know, someone who's so buttoned up, play by the rules, all that good stuff, right?
1: Yeah.
0: But yet you avoid responsibility like the plague.
1: I've talked to my and you're 100% right. And I've had a very few and very minor conversations with the doctor that I see regularly to deal with my brain.
0: Are you seeing that person regularly, or is it on the back burner again?
1: No. It's been regularly. This month probably. I don't know what's going to happen this month, but anyway. And come to find out, from what I can gather from that, is because I had so much responsibility so young and I was so stressed out about everything being on my shoulders and all of the responsibility following me. Because when I was a kid, I should say when I was younger, all the jobs I had, my whole goal was management. I always was manager. I was manager of an optical store. I was a manager of a Subway. I was managers of all over the joint, assistant manager, manager. I always ran I always did that, and now I'm like, screw that. Like, why? I did it already, and it's a lot. And I don't need stress in my life.
0: But even when it comes to the show, like, if I'm going to be out, you don't want to be in the front. You don't want to be in the big chair.
1: I don't. I mean, I'll do it, and I have done it, and let's do it.
0: I know you've done it, and I said I've listened to you do it, and I compliment you on you. You're good at it. You know, you can do it. You just want nothing to do with it. I don't get it.
1: I don't need my name on a show. I don't need the Monica show. I like to, and I also, part of that also, though, JP, is I know my strengths. I'm a very, I'm a solid chair, too.
0: Right.
1: And I know that. So, that's right. The comfort zone, if you will. Kind of like, like you said before, you wanted to try it. That part of it's out of me. Like, I did that when I was younger, and I don't need to do it anymore. I think it was overwhelming and too much too soon.
0: Yeah.
1: Also, hello.
0: What?
1: Who wants to work hard when they're? I'm downhill. Like
0: so you. I'm also at the work smarter, not harder thing. Every once in a while, it's so funny, man. Because every once in a while, I'll sit with management on the other at the other station, and we'll have conversations, career conversations, this, that, and the other thing. And every time they throw something out there, and I'm sure Brennan has these same conversations with the people he manages directly every day, where no matter what idea they throw at you, because it'll be good for your career, it always ends up with you having to do more.
1: Yeah, for sure.
0: You know what I'm saying? And I'm like, listen, I am not adding anything to my plate now, man. Those days is over.
1: But see, and then that's a little bit where I differ too, because I don't mind helping. I like to help.
0: Me neither.
1: So if you're going to, there's a couple of things that relatively recently have come on my plate in the morning. And you know what? What are you going to do? Like, fine. It takes me 2 seconds. I'll just do it. I don't mind. And if it's, if it's helping out. But just, it's not responsibility. I mean, I guess it is because it has to air. But
0: yeah. I don't know any bosses. I don't care what the industry is, that in this day and age aren't being forced to do more with less.
1: Yes.
0: So if they see a way to put something else on somebody's plate under the guise of career enhancement,
1: they're going to
0: do it, the sneaky little bastards. And then if they're good enough, they talk you into it without you even realizing what just happened.
1: See, and that's the thing. I would be so much happier if you would just say, listen, we're giving you more. We're not paying you anymore this way. Like, just be honest. Don't pretend under the guise of this and that. Just, this is how it is. Unfortunately, this is how we're working it. I will tell you this. When someone asked me, I'd say it was a few years ago, where do you see yourself, or what are your goals for 5 years or whatever the hell?
0: Yeah.
1: I said, I don't really care about anything as long as I think it would be the ultimate cool goal if I could, and this is straight up Mike Kelta, if I could do a show for as long as I wanted, and then when I felt like stopping, I could stop. But all the commercials that were supposed to play that didn't weren't my problem. They were someone else's problem. Because, they scramble to make sure all the commercials are played and what time are they supposed to play.
0: Yeah.
1: Someone else's problem. Like, I want to be like, I will do a great show. Yeah. It'll be awesome. People will be listening extra. commercials. Yeah.
0: See, now Diz has got us, you know, we have, both of us have Diz by, you know, 20 plus years, right? Damn near 20 years. He's still on the come up.
1: I'm old.
2: Yeah, right? Hopefully.
0: So they'll take advantage of you every chance they can.
2: Oh, yeah.
1: And what sucks about that is then you're supposed to smile while you're bending over. Oh, yeah.
2: They go all heated rivalry on this ass.
0: Right. Exactly. That's a cheek spreading.
2: Little idiot.
1: But then you're supposed to
0: spreading
1: smile.
0: Moment.
2: Yeah.
0: Right.
1: It doesn't Not hurt. Only I like it. I like know. It.
2: Thank you, sir. I have another.
0: You want? Oh, you think you're going to do the two shows and get full time? No, yeah. No. You have to get out there and run on the treadmill fast enough to get the generator going through.
2: Exactly. Yeah. Pretty much.
0: I know, dude. Listen, you're not the only one. We've all done it. You know what I'm saying? Like, we've all been through it. Everything has a catch. They need to, and that's, again, it's any industry now. It's any industry. Yeah.
2: Here, there's you gotta hope someone like leaves or dies. So every day, I'm like, hope someone got a car crash.
0: I don't know. And to be honest with you, other than the trades right now, off the top of my head, I don't know too many other industries where they're just throwing money and hiring more people. Do you know what I'm saying? Like, everything else is being done with less people. Everything.
2: Yeah.
0: Everything. But the trades, you know, there are so many people, so few kids going down that road of the trades because for so many decades it was treated like, oh, you're blue collar, you're not educated, you're not this. It was frowned upon. And now it's like, oh, we're going to need trades. We got a lot of people in the trades that are retiring. And I think the number is for every 7 retirees in the trades, 1 is joining.
1: That just scares me rates-wise. So they're going to be like, everything's going to go up.
0: Everything's going to go up. And, you know, with AI, especially in the electrical world, with AI, the amount of power that they need to generate, I mean, these electricians are going to be making tons of money.
2: Oh, yeah. I kicked myself. Well, not really, because I knew I would never be good at that stuff because I wasn't good with my hands. And
0: right, me neither.
2: I didn't have a passion for it, and I didn't want to go into something where I had no passion for. So I'm going to go study something I don't care about. That's not really what I did in school, you know?
0: That's what my father was doing.
2: Flake
0: to me.
2: Off. Yeah.
0: When I was still doing promotions, even when I started doing mornings.
2: Yeah.
0: John, what are you doing? You're pissing your time, you're pissing your money away, you're pissing your life away. You got to go join the sanitation union, join this union, go join
1: but
0: that union, blah, blah, blah.
1: That's
0: you'll be able
1: life.
0: To retire, you'll be able to have a better, blah, blah. All that other stuff. I'm like, yeah, but Dad, I'll be miserable. Ah, what is miserable? What are you miserable for? Why? Because you're going to have a future? That's going to make you miserable? I'm like, yeah.
1: That generation thought in future and thought of so much responsibility.
2: It was hard work with them. They were like, just go grind and you'll find your happiness later.
1: And at such an early age, JP, you weren't like, you know, 50 to doing that. You were younger-ish where, like, you still did have plenty of time to establish your future in a good way.
0: But,
1: you weren't.
0: You know, what's his name? Gary Vee. You know that dude? Gary Vee, he started his own business. He started out in his parents' wine store, and now he's a big motivational speaker guy, and he's got, VaynerMedia, I think is what it's called. He actually spoke at a CMG conference once. Our company hired him, at which I'm surprised because my man drops F-bombs all over the place.
2: Nice.
0: But he's saying, listen, if you're like, you know, people are living so long now. If you're 30, you're still a baby. Go figure out what it is you're good at and double and triple down on that.
1: Yes.
0: Figure it out what you love to do and what you're really good at and double and triple down on that.
1: I will say this. There was a girl who was here. I don't even know if she works here anymore, but she was younger. I think she was like 23, 24. And she was all stressed out. Well, I just don't know. I have to figure out. I go, girl.
0: Right.
2: So young.
1: Slow it. Yeah, you have so much time. I told her, and it's true, I didn't even start in radio until I was, 33, 34 or something? Like, it just, listen.
0: Yeah.
1: You got plenty of time.
0: But you know what it is? You have so many parents who maybe spent money on college, and they want to see a return on the investment. Well, what are you doing now? Well, what are you doing? And in order to do that and have that freedom, as the younger person, you need to be like, okay, I need to get myself off of my parents' payroll. And then I can do whatever it is that I want to do. I can take the time and go be, you know, if I have to live with 3-4 roommates, I have to live with 3 or 4 roommates. But you got to go do it on your own. But you have time because you're living forever.
1: Yeah, but that's not the mindset anymore. I don't see that.
0: Well,
1: at all. That was our mindset.
0: No. Well, it wasn't. We all felt like, I know I felt the pressure of having to you know, go get this stuff done because I didn't want to hear my father's mouth anymore. And even when I wasn't on my father's payroll, that didn't stop his mouth. You know? And meanwhile, my father died a fairly miserable human being.
1: Well.
0: From the get... Monica, don't.
1: I mean, health-wise. But health-wise. But I mean, he knew that you loved him. You spent a lot of time with him.
0: It didn't matter. He was a horribly depressed person.
1: I hate to hear that. Never did anything about it. That's sad.
0: Never did anything about it until he was... you know, about ready to die. And he tried to kill himself, and then they threw antidepressants on him. They probably told him that it was for a cough, whatever. You know, if you would have told him you were giving him antidepressants, he wasn't doing it.
1: I feel bad. I hate to hear that.
0: It's the truth, though. 102.5 The Bone, Real Raw Radio.
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6: 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I got to tell you something that went down yesterday at Chateau JP. That was kind of an eye-opener. I think I knew it the entire time, but it kind of came to a head yesterday. Nicole is sick of seeing me sleeping in the afternoon.
7: What do you mean? Why are you sleeping in the afternoon?
8: Taking your naps?
6: That's my naps, but then I don't move. Like, you know, okay, Monica, you know how, like, when you get home, you take your bra off?
7: Yes.
6: You're not leaving the house?
7: No.
6: Right? That's it. It's over,
7: that's
6: right?
7: That's it, and that's all.
6: I get home. I take my jeans off. I put on sweatpants. That's it. I'm not moving. It's going to take an act of Congress to get me to leave the house.
7: And even then, then we need to revote because...
6: Right. So, every day I come home from work, you know, from what whether I have running around to do after or if I just go right home from work, I'll get in bed. You know, I'll get in bed.
7: Wait a minute. You go to bed? Like physically get into your bed?
6: I get into my bed. Mm-mm. I take my nap for like an hour and a half or
7: every day?
6: I try to. Every day.
7: If I take a nap, I better be sick.
6: Hashtag goals.
7: Get up and do stuff. Get up and work out. Get up and do stuff.
6: Well, I can't go to the gym because of the shoulder.
7: Clean.
6: Right?
7: Organize.
6: I can't go to the gym because of the shoulder yet. But that's okay. So herein lies the problem. So she's like, bro, you got to get a hobby or something. She's like, I come home and you're either laying in the bed or you're laying on the couch and then that's it. You're not doing anything.
7: Yeah.
6: And then she said the words to me and she was 100% right. She goes, you're not living.
7: Yeah, exactly. How do you sleep?
6: And that one hit me like a freight train because she's 100% right. And it's like, okay, even if I go to the gym, that's an hour, right? What else am I doing? Then I'm coming home and I'm getting in bed. But I'm not doing anything.
7: Bleak outlook. But it's not about, okay, so at least you have someone there with you. Like you could do stuff. Like it's literally just me and I never nap. I'll work out, like you said, and that takes a little bit of time. I'll make myself dinner, make it like nice and cute. I'll do laundry. I have my own little hobby thingies that I do. I organize, I clean, I play with the cats. Like you could go on a walk. Like there's a million things you could do.
6: That's what I have to start doing. But I have to, because the fact of the matter is, I just don't want to. And this has been ever since my father passed away, when I finished taking care of everything. And everything hit me, and I was able to stop moving because I was running for a couple of years nonstop. Every day was a different, waiting for another bomb to go off, waiting for another shoe to drop, waiting for another problem. Every single day was that. And I was like, basically, I don't want to say at war, but I was on heightened alert day for the last few years of my father's life.
7: Yes.
6: To when everything was taken care of, and now I'm not on heightened alert anymore.
7: And you deserve time off. Like your brain needs to rest.
6: Right, but it's been over a year now. Well, you know, it's been a year now, but yet I still can't. Like she keeps asking, she's like, just come for a walk with me. Yeah. I don't want to go for a walk. Last summer, I never left the house. All last summer, I didn't want to go outside. It was too hot. I kept finding reasons to not want to do anything. I have to come up with a game plan. I have to.
7: Make yourself.
6: Because I can see it's getting to her.
7: I have a question. You might not like

0: like this, but this is where my head first goes, because you mentioned that look who made it bitch.com.
1: Look who made it.org.
0: Yeah, I have to add the bitch in there. Right. And how you were on that dais and how, you know, you helped and that sort of thing. What if you did some volunteering? What if you did something volunteering? But hold on, but like in that vein, like maybe you find a nonprofit who could use your expertise, or maybe you talked to kids that are
2: sign up for Big Brother program, dog.
0: Just saying, I feel like that. Or that's both fulfilling.
2: Go ladle it up at the soup kitchen. I can see you doing that.
0: That makes it, helping others feels good, and that motivates people into doing more and living. That's, yeah. I like that idea, but you probably hate it.
1: No, I don't hate it. I just want to do it for me. Yeah. Wow. You know what I'm saying? Like, I want to take care of myself, because it's like that whole deal.
2: You think that's going to get him off the couch?
0: Oh, yeah, my
2: God, let me go help out at the soup kitchen. And
1: I had a shrink. I had a shrink once tell me, you know, it's that whole thing. Like, you know, when you're on an airplane and they tell you in the very beginning, they give you all the rules. Like, how do you work the seatbelt and where the exits are? And they said, in the case of oxygen drops, make sure you put the oxygen mask on yourself first and then take care of the ones around you. Because if you don't take care of yourself first, you can't take care of anybody else, right?
0: But,
1: I kind of like, I probably go a little bit too far with that one, but I definitely need, like, I need to do something for me. I just don't know what that is.
0: Like, you like music. And I say that, I said that about that because there's ways you can volunteer involving music. But like, you like music.
1: Stop making me volunteer.
0: Okay, but you don't have to volunteer. You can, but find something music related. Because that's the only thing I really know that you like. Or you also like to be out on the water. Maybe you join, I don't know if you're into stand-up paddling, but like, there's clubs that go out on the water all the time and that meet once a week and they go have their on-the-water fun or whatever.
1: I have been looking at boats. However, where I live, that's good for 4 months.
0: Well, then it's
1: that's
0: the
1: good
0: start.
1: For 4 months. That doesn't take care of the time of year when you need it the most.
0: But hold on,
1: which is when you have like this deep, dark, horrific last 6 months of the year that's been here. This has been like something I haven't seen before.
0: But you do okay.
1: This.
0: So you do that, and you make friends there, and you find people, and then they have hobbies, and then
1: on the boats?
0: The people that you meet and this. Whatever you're doing on the water, they have ideas of what they can do, what you do on the off, because they have the off season just like you do, and then you guys all have things to do together, and that gets you out, and you make new friends.
1: You remember when you were married?
0: I do.
1: And you can have a conversation, and you just know there's more underneath it.
0: Yeah,
1: you know
0: how to work you. Yeah, they
1: like
0: know,
1: when she said to me yesterday, like, "Bro, you need a hobby. Like, you're always on the couch. I'm tired of seeing it. Like, I know it wasn't just a throwaway line."
0: Yeah. So in other words,
1: you know what I'm saying? Like, I feel like if I don't address this thing, this is going to get bigger.
0: Yeah.
1: This is going to become a bigger issue fast if I don't get on
0: it. Well, look into it.
1: I got to just move myself. I just have no motivation.
0: So maybe that's the problem. Maybe find out why that, like, find, I don't want to say that you're depressed, but I mean, like, find out what, because it sounds like that to me, like you have no motivation, you want to just go straight to bed, and that sounds depression-like, but I mean, like, find out solutions to that. You can always Google.
1: I was doing great immediately after the psilocybin for a few months. Immediately after I did that whole session where I did that hero dose, like, I was great for like 3 months, and now all of a sudden, it's just getting worse. It's just, not that I'm getting worse, like, the negatives are creeping back in.
0: I mean,
1: I can go do that again, and that's you know, it's enough. But everything takes. I don't know, man.
0: Throwing drugs.
1: It just came
0: problem.
1: Up yesterday. I was just like, ah, damn, she got me. I've been outed. I'm not getting away with this anymore.
0: I can't believe it. Blows my mind that you physically get into bed and go to sleep. That's what's blowing my mind.
1: Yeah, but it's still only a nap. It's just more comfortable to me to sleep on my bed than it is to sleep on the couch.
0: I mean, I guess.
1: And I snuggle up with the pups.
0: That's the other thing. You could take them on a walk. You see, you don't feel like going on a walk. You're not motivated to walk with her. Take the dogs to a dog park, and then that's fresh air. And maybe you're not walking around, but that's at least something. And the dogs will love it, and they love you.
1: 100%. You're not wrong about any of this. You're not. I have to start to push myself to do it, and that's the problem. I have no.
0: Have you talked to your shrink about this?
1: Well, I got a brand new one in today's round two, so
0: okay.
1: My guess is this will be front and center today.
0: I feel like it should be. I really do.
1: Yeah, no, it definitely should be. I'm trust me, I'm aware of it.
0: Your wife will be staved off for a sec if you tell her that you're talking to your therapist about it, and then that's the start of a solution.
1: I guess so. Yeah, she had that look on her face. Like, I know that look. I've seen
0: it before.
1: I'll
0: tell you what, I don't miss someone knowing me that well. Like, I don't miss knowing, you know, like that. That's a scary place to be. It's a good place, a safe place, a secure space and all that, but it's also scary. Like,
1: this is kind of sometimes where I don't say I want to miss being single, but there's something to be said where, like, you can come home and nobody holds you to task.
0: Me.
1: You know?
0: Yeah.
1: Except the cats.
0: I know. But there's also a guilt level there. Like, I'll have a list of things to do, and then I come home, and I just don't feel like it. And nobody, like you said, there's no one there to say, how come you're not doing this? So I'll just plop my ass on the couch and binge a show or whatever. There's also a guilt level to that. Like, I should have done that.
1: But, like, yesterday, so we were having this conversation, and I got up and we went. I was like, you know what? Let's go. Let's go for a ride. And like her approach to the whole thing sucked because she had sent me a text message that I didn't see while I was sleeping. Oh, and then I woke up and then I started moving around, started doing stuff. And, you know, she's like, did you see my text? I said, I did not see your text. She's like, how did you not see my text? I'm like, I was sleeping. And then I haven't looked at my phone since. I go, the ringer's always off on my phone. You know that. I said, so I popped up. Then I was getting on my computer. There he goes. He's on his computer again. And I'm like, I'm looking, you know, you want us to start moving forward with this trip planning stuff. That's what I'm about to do. I go, I get you want me to do stuff. But I go, but your approach sucks.
0: And she should know better by now.
1: Your approach is sucking. And I was right. And she knew I was right about that. But, you know, there was like a happy medium. So we got in the car, went for a ride and took the dogs for a ride. And
0: JP needs a hobby,
1: yeah. Right. And I just don't know. Part of me wants to learn a language, and then I'm like, ugh,
0: oh, God, you would love that.
1: The thing is, I find a reason not to for everything.
0: So stop. Okay, and I get that, and that's the negativity and the depression and all of that, but whatever, don't think of any reasons, and if they pop in your head, shove them out. In other words, if that's one of the first things you thought of, that's right. Subconsciously what you want to do. Like, that's your body, your mind telling you this is what you want to do. Your other brain takes over and blah, blah, blah. Ignore it. Start to learn a new language. Learn Italian. I think that would be awesome.
1: That's kind of what I want to do. But at the same time, I told you this a million times. Everything you're saying is just not easy. Take rational thought and throw it out the window.
0: Yeah, that's tough for me.
1: I don't know. I just needed to vent. So thanks
0: for
1: listening.
0: Feel better?
1: You know what?
0: That'll be $2.50 an hour.
1: Right. Well, you know what? There's, I think, a million people going through the same kind of nonsense. So
0: yeah, you're right about that.
1: JP, 105 The Bone, Real Raw Radio. Be right back.
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3: 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And now, back to JP.
1: Monica, I was just reading this thing that you sent me. The people sitting in their car after a long day.
0: Yeah. Yes, that's the thing.
1: I totally get it. It says, have you ever pulled into the driveway of your home or parking lot spot and just stayed there? Maybe it's a few minutes, a half hour, an hour. You might just be scrolling on your phone, belting out a favorite song, or just staring into the distance. Apparently, it's a whole big TikTok thing. It says, if you scroll through TikTok, you'll find countless videos of people wondering aloud why they're doing the same thing, arriving at work, home, the gym, and then just sitting there in their car. And I totally get it. Yeah. I didn't do that. I used to drive around my neighborhood. Like, when there was absolute chaos in my house, and I knew there was chaos in the house when the kids were little.
0: Like, what ages? I mean, like, 2 or 3 or, like, 8 and 9?
1: No, not 8 and 9. Maybe, like, 4 or 5, where they're running around, and there's toys all over the place, and there's a dog in mix, and, you know, my wife is probably pulling her hair out, the whole deal. And I just knew, like, my mind's eye, I can see through the front door.
0: Yeah.
1: I would get to my block. Now, I'm on a dead end, right? So to get to my block, you'd have to make a left and then drive down to the, you know, to the middle of the block. And I would just pass my block. I would get there.
0: You see it.
1: And the whole time I'm driving home, I'm driving home. And then something would hit me. And I would do like a couple of laps around the neighborhood, you know, because it's basically like a big.
0: Are you singing? Are you quiet? Are you thinking? Are you inhaling and exhaling? What are you doing in that time?
1: I'm just trying to survive. I really am. I'm just trying to survive.
0: I'll tell you right now that everything you see when you can see through the front door or whatever is what I've seen my whole life, and I want no part of, like, at all. Like, I can't imagine, because then eventually you have to go. Like, eventually you can't do that forever. You're going to have to go inside and suck it up.
1: And then you go in the house, and as soon as you open up the door, because now at 4 or 5, they're not running. The kids aren't really running to the door so much. It may be still a little bit. So maybe they were a little, I don't know. I just remember.
0: It's the screaming for me. I can't with the screaming for no reason.
1: Yeah. You know what's funny?
0: Why are you screaming?
1: With the kids, when they were babies, it was weird because I had patience with them. Like, I can. I did. Hold on. I'll explain to you. There were certain things I had patience for, and I don't really know why. So if the kids were whining, no good for me. My shoulders would immediately go up, and I would get in. I would freak out. Like, I had to remove myself from the situation. But Nicole would step in. With Nicole, when the babies were crying, like when they were crying,
0: like dirty diapers or
1: no, not dirty diapers, crying, just crying for whatever the reason was, or like they were, you know, a little colicky, or they couldn't, they would just. That's when I stepped in. And Nicole can go remove herself from the situation. I don't know why that didn't drive me insane, but it didn't.
0: And I don't know how, when there's not a mom and a dad, for one to do that. How does one, like, what if you were the dad, single dad, God forbid, and yeah, you had no choice, you had to deal with
1: the whining. Yeah, I mean, you have to do it. Fortunately, that wasn't my situation, and I had a strength, and she had a strength. Mm-hmm. You know, and we just played our slice, for lack of a better phrase. Mm-hmm. And I knew when they were crying, if they were crying and it wasn't stopping, I put them in the car. The minute I put them in the car and they go in that car seat and the car starts moving, they calm right down.
0: I had a solution. She doesn't have a solution for the whining, I don't think, except giving them what they want.
1: No, she could just she can handle it. It didn't bother her. But for me, oh my God.
0: Did the passing the left turn going past your street for and I'm assuming it's anywhere between 5 and 10 minutes, and like an hour and a half or anything?
1: No, it bought me an extra, like, right, 5 or 10 minutes. Okay. If I did one lap, 5 minutes. If I did two laps, 10.
0: So then let me ask you this. Did it refresh your brain enough where you went in and you were fresh and you were okay? Or did it just prolong the agony?
1: It just prolonged the agony. It's literally just kicking the can down the road. But in that moment, I just needed a minute. Like, yeah. You just need a minute.
0: Yeah, well.
1: You need a minute. Now that the kids are older, I don't have that.
0: Yeah.
1: I don't have that. So
0: do you think they... because they're avoiding you because they might be in trouble. Do they ever just skip by the street and keep going and just prolong the inevitable?
1: I'll tell you what, I'll ask that question later and report back.
0: I got to know. Because, I mean, especially when they were younger, you know what I mean? They might just have to try to avoid you, your daughter, when she was in high school.
1: Yeah, because, you know, they've never really, I've been fortunate to where they've never been in real trouble. Real trouble. Like, this is going to go on. This is going to go on for a while. When my son did, like, you know, the ring and run, ding dong ditch, whatever you want to call it, and he did it with his, you know, he had his team backpack on, you know, when it had his number on it, or he had something with his name on it, like, but again, he didn't put it on social media. Somebody got it on their Ring doorbell.
0: Yeah.
1: Right. So it wasn't. So, yeah, I was pissed that he was stupid enough to do it with that. But I was more mad. I'm not mad at Ring and Run, because find me a kid that didn't do it.
0: I never did
1: you.
0: It.
1: Besides you.
0: It was mean, right? And rude. Yeah.
1: You know, and listen, do I condone it? No. But am I going to lose my mind over kid stuff? Yeah. Not really.
0: Yeah.
1: My whole thing was, I'm going to lose my mind if you get caught because you're stupid.
0: Well,
1: and he got caught because he's stupid.
0: I shouldn't have had the backpack on. And
1: correct.
0: I feel like he knew that. He just wasn't thinking. Because there's, I mean, that's,
1: well,
0: just
1: he
0: obvious.
1: Also wasn't the one that was running and ringing the doorbell and running. He was there. Because the woman posted the whole video of the thing on, I think I told you about this. The woman posted the whole video of the thing on Facebook. That went, so the kid that my son was with, one of the kids that my son was with, the guy that actually did the ringing and the running, he's a big boy. Like, he's a tubby kid, right? Mm-hmm. And this woman found the kids at 7-Eleven and called them fat and screamed at them, like, the whole deal.
0: Okay, that's...
1: the whole, like, she went bonkers. But, like, you know, my son was like, you know, or did the husband grab him, or both? Something happened. And somebody grabbed him. It might have been a different time, but somebody grabbed him. And my father's like, they're going to sue him. I'm like, what? Because the kid was being a dick? You know what I'm saying? And my son looked at me like, how could you not have his back? Yeah. I said, if you think you did that and someone manhandled you a little bit, you know, didn't hurt you, but scared the piss out of you, you think I'd sue them for you?
0: He's
1: because you
0: to,
1: wanted to be hot shot?
0: But look, that's how ass. Kids are now. Like, that's how other, I should say, that's how other parents. Yeah.
1: Well,
0: would
1: you
0: react.
1: Want to do that in somebody else's house? Have at it. You ain't doing it in my house.
0: You're Gen X.
1: I don't have your back.
0: That's not how it worked with Gen X. you take what you get because you earned it. You know, you take what you get because you did something, and that's what you get.
1: The teacher hit me with a book or whatever it is. My father be like, "What'd you do?"
0: Yeah, exactly.
1: You know, it wasn't like, "I'm going to march up to that school right now." No,
0: that's That's not how it was back then. And to be honest with you, a rare time when I'm not, I mean, please don't hit people, you know, on that whole stance. But I am on the teacher's side. They should be able to discipline, you know, again, that's no violence here, but you should be able to discipline without the parent questioning you.
1: 100%.
0: The parent and the teacher should be on the same side.
1: That doesn't happen anymore. I mean, it would happen with me.
0: Yeah.
1: I'd be, my first response would be like, what'd you do?
0: Yeah.
1: I'd get his version of the story.
0: Yeah.
1: And then I'd contact the teacher. I'd be like, all right, what's the real story here?
0: My favorite. Because
1: the teacher doesn't want to be talking to me.
0: Yeah.
1: You know what I'm saying? Like, it's after school. She wants to go live her life. They don't want to be on the phone with parents.
0: Absolutely.
1: Right?
0: They don't want to. They want everything to go well. So if it doesn't, and they should have the right. My favorite, though, is
1: there's not a teacher on the planet that doesn't just want to do their job. Yeah.
0: Fair.
1: Hopefully to the best of their ability and just be able to do their job and go home and, you know, be with their families or, you know, be with their friends or whatever it is, wherever they are in life. That's all they want.
0: Got to deal with the brats. And that's it's not everybody.
1: And you'll
0: it's
1: have just some that they volunteer for club to do clubs. And they're, you know, they're teaching most of them when they got in it in the beginning. They weren't just doing it to have summers off. They were doing it because they love the idea of teaching and the kids and all that kind of stuff. That just gets beat out of them over time.
0: Well, there's a show on Hulu, and it's called English Teacher, but it's about the whole staff in a high school and these kids. And I thought of you a couple of times, because first of all, you're the gym teacher in there. He is Gen X, and he doesn't care, and he's not using pronouns, and he's just calling these kids stupid and whatever.
1: Good for him.
0: Then the English teacher, a little more understanding, but then there's this girl who is, basically, you would not like her. She's full on Gen Z. But anyway, my point is, watch it if you, it's on Hulu, English Teacher, and it's, I think it's two seasons now and they're all done. So little 20-minute episodes. So you check it out with your wife. I would like to see her perspective on it as well.
1: Yeah. My wife, she can't wait to get to the finish line at this point.
0: And that sucked. I mean,
1: I know. Cause she was never that.
0: Yeah. That sucked.
1: She was never that, but she's seen too much craziness.
0: Changes.
1: Parents that just don't, some of it's really sad, man. Some of these kids just don't have a shot. Their parents suck. Don't care. Don't get involved.
0: Okay.
1: Put them in dangerous situations repeatedly.
0: I believe it.
1: You know, because the parents have addiction issues or whatever. Like, that is a more pronounced problem than you think it is.
0: It's so sad. Oh, no. I mean, you know, and sadly, it's not just in your area. Like, it's you
1: no,
0: know,
1: I know.
0: There's kids kind of raising themselves because their parents have problems.
1: Listen, we
0: sad.
1: Raised ourselves. We raised ourselves.
0: Yeah, we did.
1: We really did. We were all latchkey kids.
0: Yeah, latchkey kids.
1: You know what I'm saying? We were all, you know, go home. You're hungry after school. Cook yourself something.
0: Yeah.
1: Don't burn the house down.
0: And there were no like little prepackaged mini bags of Cheetos or whatever. It was like a literal saltine with some butter on it or something. Like, it was literally not a good snack.
1: You know, a little bit better in my home. Thank you very much. You know, I'd have Stouffer's French bread pizzas.
0: Oh, Lottie, freaking da.
1: Here's the problem with or Ilio's, but you didn't like that. It's pizza. The problem with the Stouffer's French bread pizza, which, by the way, that was like if my dad, you know, got a bonus or something.
0: If it fell off the truck? Did it fall off a truck?
1: No. That didn't fall off the truck. The government cheese fell off the truck. I'm sure.
0: I think it fell off the truck.
1: Or my father lied on his tax returns, and that's how we got government cheese. That's possible. That's definitely possible. That's probable, actually. But Stouffer's French bread, the problem is it took 35 minutes. You had to heat up the oven and then cook it for 35 minutes. Took too long.
0: Yeah, there was no microwave.
1: One of my favorite things to do would make English muffin pizzas.
0: Why were you? You just wanted pizza for a snack.
1: English muffin pizzas are the best. You just take a little bit of you know, pizza. Like, I would use my mother's leftover sauce if we had it, or just pizza sauce, and then you just take the English muffins. You open them up in half, put a little sauce, a piece of that block of Polio mozzarella, and put it in.
0: First of all, you had English muffins
1: bad right now.
0: You can make one. You're a grown ass adult. You could make one when you went home.
1: I'm going to as soon as I get home.
0: English muffins and Polio. What, were we rich? What, were we made of money? Come on.
1: Bet your ass.
0: Better have a slice.
1: And I thought we had real Thomas's English muffins too.
0: Oh God.
1: We didn't have any of that fake store bought stuff. Paul on line 2, what's happening?
12: Hey, JP, Monica, it's Hi-Low Paul. How you doing, guys?
0: Hello.
1: What's happening?
12: Hey, I just wanted to ask a question, man. You know, you're talking about the kids and your wife being a teacher and stuff like that. Remember last week you were talking about that person that got into, you know, was, like, hurt?
1: Yeah, she was raped, unfortunately, second time since December. Yeah, we don't know what's going on. Honestly, one of the things that my wife was worried about, because they took that kid out on the second to last day of school before that break, because they were all off last week for the Easter break. They took that girl out on a stretcher. She snapped.
12: Gosh darn it. Okay.
1: And they were all scared about, what is this girl's escape is going to school.
0: Yeah.
1: And she was going to be off, and I think that's why she might have snapped. So my wife did not stop thinking about that girl the entire time.
0: Sure.
12: I wouldn't think so. Like I told you guys before, you guys are like family to a lot of us.
1: Yeah.
12: And I hope I hope she's okay. I know she's probably worried about her. But thank you very much, man. You need to do, my friend. All right, buddy. Thanks.
1: Kelly on line one. We'll get the dead guy. What's up, Kelly?
13: Hey, JP. Hey, Monica.
0: Yeah.
13: My daughter is a teacher, and she teaches at a charter school. And it's a whole different landscape than it used to be. And just one example is she has kids that come to her class that she actually allows them, if needed, to put their head down for 20 minutes because they've been up all night taking care of their siblings because their parents don't.
1: Yeah.
13: I mean, it's just...
1: it's sad.
13: It's sad. It's very sad.
0: Yeah.
13: And unfortunately, the majority of the teachers they don't allow this. I mean, they don't understand. And so they yell at the kids. Oh,
1: I think
13: put your head down on the desk.
1: I think it's not that they don't understand. I just think there's frustrations that set in. Yes, they know it, and they think about these kids more than they probably should have to.
13: True.
1: And I think that's more common than you think it is. Are there teachers that snap and do it wrong? Yeah, because you know what? You reach the end of your rope sometimes, especially if it's a troubled kid who's coming in and disrupting and stopping you from doing your job and causing problems and starting fights and all the other stuff. Yeah, you're going to have short live with that kid. But if you see, you know, a child who's struggling because their parents suck, you know, you're not losing it on that kid.
13: Yeah, and I have to give my daughter a lot of kudos because she is kind of the hub for these kids that are troubled. You know, they come to her knowing that it's a safe place. So, you know, you're different. You're dealing with a whole different, and you know, because you're your wife.
1: Yeah.
13: But it's just a whole different amount of troubles and different troubles. And I'm so excited I got to talk to you. You're my favorite.
1: Thanks so much. Have a great day.
13: You have a great day.
1: You too.
0: She loves you.
1: She loves you. Yeah, she kind of did, didn't she?
0: Yeah, she did.
1: I'll take it. I'll totally take it. 1025 The Bone, Real Raw Radio.
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0: 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Happy to be here and happy to be with you. Did you call him Nose?
1: No, I called you Nose because your nose is back, getting back to normal.
0: Oh, it's been back to normal. It's been back to normal for about the whole week. Thank you very much. It's my tallow treatment, Monica.
1: Ah.
0: It's me taking tallow to the face. What's the matter? You cranky today? What's going on?
1: No.
0: I'm feeling it. I'm feeling the edge.
1: Put it away, sir.
0: I can't put it away. I'm having belly issues. So if I run out of the studio, you know why.
2: Oh, man. What'd you eat?
0: Both of them. Nothing. Pasta. Yesterday. That's it. And everybody else is fine. Nobody else in my family I ran home between shows just to, like, kind of be comfortable. And it was like, my daughter's like, are you alive? I'm like, touch and go, kids. Touch and go. But we'll be all right. I did something last night that I highly recommend, and I haven't done it in a very, very long time, but it will not go that long again. And yesterday I had a day, right? I went to a new therapist, and that was a couple hours long. That was rather draining and just, you know, not the greatest day. So about, I don't know, 7:45 last night. We had dinner and finished show prep or whatever.
1: You don't dinner that late?
0: Huh? No, we had already had dinner, and then I was just wrapping. I finished show prep and, you know, everything else. My son got home from lacrosse practice. I wanted to talk to him. And then I said, listen, I'm going in the shower. And when I come out, I'm going in the bedroom. I'm shutting the lights and I'm listening to music and I'm going to bed. She said, all right, go ahead. And I did just that. And I put on headphones, and it doesn't matter what I was listening to. I was listening to David Gilmour from Pink Floyd. He had a solo record, right? So I just wanted something calm, something chill to just kind of dial things down. I forgot how great laying in a room by yourself with headphones in, whatever you want to use, and just listening to something all the way through from beginning to end. I forgot how great that experience is. I used to do it all the time when I was a kid.
1: Welcome to my lonely, pathetic, embarrassing single life with no kids. This is what I get to do all the time, and it's wonderful.
0: Yeah,
1: it's
0: right.
1: Wonderful.
2: But I like to go outside when it's nighttime and stuff, and do it with the music on.
1: I sit on I'll sit on the balcony or sit on the front porch, and like the noise of a little bit of ambient noise, and it's just so relaxing and chill.
0: I had no dogs barking, no conversations, and when you put just the earbuds in and listen to it that way, you hear parts of songs that you never heard before, like sounds, like guitar parts or some sort of, you know, drum in the background that you don't hear when you're driving because there's road noise, that kind of thing. It was the best. By the time I like took the headphones out and my wife came into bed and I was, you know, she was surprised I was still up, my mood completely changed. Completely changed.
1: With one album. I like saying that, like, we're like, oh, what's that like? Oh.
0: I just haven't done it in years. I haven't done that. Listen to an album all the way through while I wasn't driving? Mm-mm.
1: Will you make time? I'm not saying every week or anything, but like, will you make an effort to make sure you do that, you know, at least once a month, once every 2 weeks, hopefully once a week? But
0: no, I would like to do it more often. I would like to definitely do it at least once a week. At least once a week.
1: Okay.
0: I would like that.
1: And it takes an hour. You know what I mean? It doesn't take forever. You don't have to set aside 5 hours.
0: It takes an hour or so, but there was something about, you know, everything else going on right outside there. So it wasn't like I was home and I didn't need to put headphones in or anything like that. Civilization was right outside the door. Both my kids were home. The dogs were there. My wife was there. Everybody else is, it was right outside the door. And I don't know, man. I just got lost. It was so awesome.
1: I would like you to.
0: Awesome.
1: I hope that it would have let you, your brain, see that, you know, the world spins even if you take time for yourself. I know you're a good dad and a great husband, and you want to do things and be there and all of that. And that's awesome. That's admirable. And that is good. But you also need to understand that your kids and your wife, especially now that they're not babies, you know, your kids and your wife will be just fine if you take time for yourself.
0: Yeah.
1: Everything's
0: fun. 100%.
1: Yeah.
0: I agree with that statement 1,000%. It was nice. I highly recommend.
1: You You know, the and only way to make sure that you do, because it's easy to say, I want to do that more often, and then it just gets pushed back. The best way, and here comes Guru Monica, you know, you physically write it in, well, you don't have a journal, but like physically write it in, physically write it somewhere down, like in your calendar or whatever you, wherever you have a calendar of types in, and then it's in there, and then you have to do it, and there's, and everybody else can F off for an hour.
0: Right. Yeah, no, it's, I can do that. I have to. It's good for the soul, you know? It's good for my soul.
1: I know. That's why. And the thing,
0: and I wasn't high. You know what I'm saying? It was like, you know, I don't smoke weed. It's not like I ate a gummy to go to bed or anything like that. Like, I was 100% fully sober and did it. It was so great. Anyway, highly recommend.
1: I mean, I do that very regularly.
0: With the I'm telling you, the headphones in is part of it.
1: I do a combo. Like, sometimes I will just have the Bluetooth on, you know, the Google thingy or whatever.
0: Right.
1: Sometimes I will be stone cold, and this is one of my favorites, stone cold silent. And I'll leave my eyes open and then slowly close them and just sit on the chair out there, and it's like birds and whatever noise is going on. And sometimes I put the headphones on. And then a lot of times when I do that, I'll take a walk and I'll not even realize, oh crap, I should turn around now because time has gotten away from me, and I'm like, and just listening to the music and thinking and stuff, and then, you know, coming back or whatever. So I do a variation, but it's, you got to.
0: What the beautiful part of this was? I wasn't thinking.
1: Yeah.
0: You know what I'm saying? Normally, my brain is moving 1,000. I've said this, you know, million. Normally, my brain is just moving 1,000 miles an hour. Like, it stopped.
1: From what I understand, you said it's a pinball machine. Bing, bing, bing.
0: No, it's like a Super Bowl.
1: That's right.
0: The Super Bowls you used to get in the little vending machines when you went to the supermarket, and you can either, like, put a quarter in and sit on one of those stupid rides, or the little red gumball machine things.
1: Yeah.
0: The Super Bowl, just like somebody throwing it in there.
1: Just a little tiny bit, and that thing is gone forever. It just bounces everywhere.
0: Yeah. It just stopped. It was so, I don't want to keep going on and on about it, but
1: you
0: liked
1: it. And
0: I loved it.
1: Like I said, the funny part is that, I mean, you can't be surprised. Like, that's, you know, that's how it
0: should be. But I just haven't, Monica, it hasn't even crossed my mind to do that. And it's got to be certain music. Like, I can't do that with a Metallica record. You know what I'm saying?
1: Really,
0: like,
1: no,
0: can't throw on Master of Puppets and calm down like that. It had to be something like a Pink Floyd, David Gilmour kind of thing. And, you know, very, very kind of avant-garde, if you will.
1: Will you go like Jack Johnson?
0: No. No, that's not for me.
1: Chill. Will you go like jazz? Situation, like, just where it's instrumental.
0: That's possible.
1: Yeah.
0: I don't know if that'll calm my, I don't know if that'll stop the brain from going, but yeah, man, sweet music, headphones in. And my kids got me some, like, for my birthday, they got me these little, just earbuds, these little Sony earbuds, nothing crazy. You know, I think they were like $50 earbuds, something like that. Nothing crazy. My kids aren't spending money on me.
1: See,
0: they don't have it.
1: I don't do the buds. I like the over the head, the over the ear, like this type of thing.
0: I usually do, but that's what I have because a lot of times, you know, if I'm laying in bed with my wife and I'm listening to a podcast or whatever the hell it is, it's got to be something I can fall asleep in, you know?
2: Yeah.
0: When I can't fall asleep when I have the,
1: you know, the, what you need? Oh my God. Cause see, this is what you need. Because I put my phone sometimes, a lot of times I just listen to the clock radio on the side. It's got set to the Dove or whatever.
0: Yeah.
1: But I'll put my, sometimes I want Spotify or something, and or, you know, the Calm app or whatever. And I'll put my phone under my pillow, which, because there's no one laying next to me. So who cares if, and you, it's low, so it's not like it's super loud, but whatever. They have this thing on TikTok now for people like you who do have someone laying next to them.
0: You are so addicted.
1: I am. I had three different packages come this week from TikTok, all under $8. Like, not that I spend a lot of money, but it's just so fun. Anyway,
0: without you even knowing it, you're supporting the Chinese military. Mm-hmm. How do you like that?
1: That's fine.
0: You know what? How many packages are coming in from Temu?
1: They're also organizing my closet, letting my cats have toys, and what was the third one? I don't care. No, this thing on TikTok is it's like a rectangle of sorts, about the size of a phone, maybe a little bit smaller. And if you put that on top of your phone, and listen to it under your pillow like that for when you go to sleep or when you want that, and you don't want to have headphones in and earbuds in, it only you can hear it. Like, you can't hear it on the next pillow. So it
0: oh, yeah?
1: Yeah, it just goes directly to you, yeah.
0: Can you send me that?
1: I was going to say, when it comes up again, I'll just order it because it's free shipping, and it was like not even $10. I don't remember how much it was.
0: Yeah. Or money. Just send me the link. I'll buy it. I don't want you to spend any money.
1: Yeah.
0: And you know how all of this Zen, happy, calm JP is going to disappear?
1: Me?
0: And you know what partly led to me having to go into my room and just listen to music by myself?
1: Your daughter?
0: No. I came home yesterday and there was a strange repairman and his son in my house. And I just walked in. I walked right up the stairs and I saw it. I go, let me guess. I need a new dishwasher. And he's like, you know, he looks at my wife. He's like, at least he's taking it okay. And I'm like, God damn it. It doesn't stop. It doesn't stop.
1: This is why I rent. My dishwasher breaks. Guess what? Bring me a new one. And scene.
0: It doesn't stop. So now, probably tomorrow, but if I'm really lucky, today I'll get to go dishwasher shopping.
2: Oh,
0: yeah.
2: Man.
0: And I have to pretend like I care. That's the hardest part. Like, I can't just say, Nicole, you have carte blanche. Go buy a dishwasher. No. She wants me with her.
1: But hold
0: she
1: on.
0: Wants me there for it. And I just, for the love of life, cannot understand why.
1: Why don't you?
0: Because it's not like I make it a more joyful experience.
1: Barely already.
0: I'd rather get bamboo shoots in my fingernails.
2: Yeah.
0: You know?
1: Why don't you do it online? Why are you not doing it online? Why don't you just do it online?
0: Because, I don't know.
1: There's no need to. And at least narrow it down.
0: I don't think about a dishwasher. I kind of feel like it has to be a little bit. Nicole's got to open it up. She's got to see compartments.
1: You don't have to sit on it. And also, okay, fine.
0: What'd you say?
1: You don't have to sit on it to test the softness of it like a mattress.
0: No, no, but you have to. She wants to open it up. My wife likes compartments.
1: Okay, and I get that. But what you do is you go online for her. Like, you give her carte blanche online, okay, and so she finds her compartments, she finds, you know, a decent price, whatever, and then it's narrowed down to like three, and then those only three that you only have to go with her while she opens it and blah blah blah. That way you're not just like starting from complete and total scratch, because that's
0: no. I think she went. I think that was the case.
1: Okay,
0: I think she went online last night and she started looking, because she has a brand she wants, the whole this whole spiel. You know, happy wife, happy life, all that jazz.
1: Is that the rule?
0: Apparently.
1: Well,
0: dishwasher shopping. Oh,
1: you know what I'm
0: going to
1: be doing while you're dishwasher? Is that this weekend?
0: It's hopefully tomorrow. If not, if she comes home with peppers up her ass, then it's going to be today.
2: Well, wouldn't you rather get it done today so then you have your weekends to just chill and stuff?
0: No, because my stomach's been a little bit sideways, and I don't want to get caught in a Best Buy.
2: Oh,
0: you know,
2: yeah.
1: And if you do it today, she can easily drag it on to 2 days. Well, we'll just do it. We'll just go come back tomorrow. If you do it tomorrow, then you just got to get one.
0: No, I have a guy that works in one of these stores that, you know, and what I never know, and I think what a lot of people don't know is a lot of this stuff is negotiable. Like, the price may say $1,000, but if you're like, you know, I don't really want to go that high and blah, blah, blah. A lot of times there's room to wiggle, right? So I've had this guy that I've bought all my stuff from for the last, I don't know, since I'm in a house, almost 20 years. And this guy just works at the same, you know, appliance store, the whole deal. So I'll call, like, he just makes me not have to negotiate. I'm not getting mega deals.
1: Yeah.
0: I'm just getting what they're able to settle on. And I don't have to sit there and go round and round about it. So I'll send him a text.
1: How do you approach that? Hey,
0: Stu. And, you know, why wouldn't his name be Stu?
1: I know.
0: Right?
1: Why is his name Stu?
0: And Monica, if you were to close your eyes and picture an appliance salesman.
1: All right.
0: What would you picture?
1: I got it right now.
0: Go.
1: A Bozo bald. So like that circle, like a U on top of the head with the sides.
2: And it's George Costanza.
1: Light brown. Yeah. Light brown hair. He's got short sleeves and a tie.
0: Correct. Keep going.
1: Okay, really? And he's got maybe a couple of pens in his pocket.
0: Uh-huh.
1: Not the pocket protector per se, but he's
0: keep
1: got a
0: going.
1: Couple
0: Give
1: pens
0: me pants.
1: Or
0: Let's see if you got pants.
1: Pants are a dark brown, probably polyester, but at least a polyester blend.
0: Slacks.
1: And he's got a belt on that doesn't really match anything, but it's there to hold stuff up.
0: Ding, ding, ding.
1: And the short sleeve shirt has like little tiny somethings on it, diamonds or little tiny, tiny things on it.
0: I can't go that deep, but I can say generalized. You know, older gentleman, balding, you know, maybe a little bit more hair in the middle than you pictured. Not so George Costanza, but definitely like a balding fella.
1: Aviator
0: which,
1: glasses,
0: you know,
1: but not sunglasses. They're
0: no glasses. But definitely the short sleeve button down shirt with a tie with a pocket protector with pens in it, and brown slacks and comfortable shoes. That's Stu. It's almost like you've met him before.
1: It is. Hi, Stu. I totally hate to generalize, but I did it on you, sir, and I won.
0: And it worked.
1: And I won completely.
0: See what I'm saying? Sometimes you just know.
1: No, it's wrong.
0: Oh, who's playing with stereotypes now?
1: You asked me to, and I didn't put up a fight.
0: Feels good to be right, though, doesn't it?
1: I did win, didn't I? What do I win? What do I get for being horribly stereotypical?
0: JP, Monica, Dizzy, 102.5 The Bone, Real Raw Radio.
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0: Dead guy in the envelope is happening. 1025 The Bone, Real Raw Radio. The way we play it, I know who the dead guy is. I gave you some clues. I gave you he was a white guy. He was an actor, writer, director, producer, but you know him best for being on screen and that he had a big television show in the 90s, among other stuff. He had a long career, multi-decade career. You call us up. You ask yes or no questions. You get a yes. You go again. You get a no. We hang up. We move on. We go to somebody else. Put all the clues together. And somebody figures out who the dead guy in the envelope is. And it looks like everybody wanted to play today. Look how that works out.
1: Curtis, remind them once in a while. JP, we got to make sure they understand what's at stake here.
0: I guess so. Curtis on line one. Good.
13: Hey, how's it going, guys?
0: Great.
13: Good, good. Okay, so first question. Did they work on the show Friends?
0: No. No. John on line two.
14: Did this person die within the last 30 years?
0: Yes.
14: The show that he... Did he direct the show and star in it?
0: Yes.
14: Did he play on Seinfeld?
0: Did he play on Seinfeld? Let me just make sure. I don't think so. No. No to Seinfeld. Sorry. Jake, line three.
15: Hey, was he in comedy?

0: die?
1: Did he die within the last 10 years?
0: Did he die within the last 10 years? Yes.
1: Was his cause of death natural?
0: I mean, he...
2: Like old age type of thing, you mean? Or
0: I mean, he had this...
1: Like health reasons.
0: Yeah, he died for health reasons.
1: Like, didn't go out in a crazy...
0: Okay. No, yeah, no, he died of health reasons, so you get a ding there.
1: Okay, was he in Frasier?
0: No, He was not in Frasier. He was not in Frasier. Sheldon, line 7.
3: Hey, was his name in the title of the show?
0: His real name or his character name?
2: Oh.
0: Mm-hmm.
3: His real name and his character name.
0: His real name was not in the show.
2: Was his character name?
0: His character name was in the show. Look at you guys.
2: See?
0: Sharp as tacks. Huey on line 8.
4: Afternoon, everybody. My guess is, was he born in Rhode Island?
0: No. He was not born in Rhode Island. Ernie, line 3.
2: Don't be mean.
0: Go ahead, Ernie.
5: Yes, it's Mitch.
0: Oh, man, I'm in trouble.
5: Hello?
0: Yeah, what's up? Good? What do you got?
5: Yeah, this is Mitch, and was he on Full House?
0: He was not on Full House. Let me say one thing that's going to get me in a lot of trouble. He did have a show with his name on it as well.
2: Way to go. Now that guy's mad.
0: Yeah. That's all right. We got an extra prize.
2: It's not the same show, though. His name was on one show and his character name was on another show.
0: Correct. Correct.
6: Did he play a father on TV? Is that still a no?
0: I'm rolling no, bro.
6: Okay, okay.
0: Do I really know the answer to that? Maybe this is why nobody wants to play this game. Gordon, line 4.
7: Yeah, hey, was he on any crime TV?
0: I doubt it. I'm going to go no, and I'll say stick to comedy with this one. Stick to comedy. He did a couple movies in that too, but the TV show is going to get you there first. Gene on line 5.
8: How you doing, JP?
0: Hey,
8: was this person fairly neurotic?
0: Fairly.
8: Okay. They like to dress in long black trench coats.
0: No. No, you think of Richard Lewis?
2: He gone.
0: He not there. Steven's on line 1.
9: Hey, what about doing Dead Lay in the Envelope? And we just review Monica's future, past, and present date.
0: What about we go to Gary on line 3?
10: Hey, was his character name Gary?
0: On one of the shows.
10: Was it on HBO?
0: Yes.
2: Oh, not sure.
10: Was it Larry Sanders' show?
0: The Larry Sanders Show is the correct answer.
2: There it is. I would have never got to that.
0: But you said, was his character's name Gary? So now, not on the Larry Sanders Show, it wasn't. On the Larry Sanders Show, it was Larry.
10: Right.
0: But on the Gary Shandling Show, it was Gary. So there you go. Congratulations. You are a winner. I'm happy for you.
2: I would have never came to that. I know who he is. I just would have. I didn't even realize he was dead.
0: That show was so big. He was on. Remember that show? I think I've brought it up before. Comedians in Cars Getting Coffee.
6: Yeah.
2: Yeah.
0: With Seinfeld. Yeah. He was on an episode of Seinfeld and of that show with Seinfeld. And I didn't realize how much stuff this guy had done before that. He was a stand-up. But he wrote, like, he got his career writing for some of those, for Sanford and Son, Welcome Back, Cotter. He was constantly.

0: on Johnny Carson's show. Then he had It's Gary Shandling's show, and it was all over the place. This guy ended up being absolutely huge, and the comedians really, really look up to this dude.
1: Yeah, like old school guy.
0: Yeah. The Larry Sanders Show, I didn't really get into it at all, but it was big. It was on for a while.
1: I didn't watch that either. But yeah, exactly. I know. I feel like we're the only two. I think everybody watched that.
0: Yeah, it was pretty big. For a show to last, you know, more than a couple of seasons on cable, you know, that'll say something. All right, that's it. Dead guy in the envelope. Thank you all for participating the way you should.
1: Yeah,
0: that felt,
1: but that felt good. If all dead guy in the envelopes could go just like that, let's do it. Let's keep it going. Sorry, Gareth.
0: I appreciate all of your hard work and effort. It's JP 1025 The Bone, Real Raw Radio. We'll be right back. Well, it's midnight, damn right, we're wound up too tight.
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1: JP, you're always worried about robots taking over and like killing us and.
2: Well, no. Well, that's exaggerating a little bit. I am definitely cautious of the. I have been reading more and more AI stories where they just want the computers are talking to. Didn't we talk about that a couple of weeks ago? Where the computers are like the AIs are starting to talk to each other and they want us all dead?
1: Oh, yeah. I think we did see. Yeah. Do an article on something like that.
2: Yeah, like not too long ago. Yeah, the AIs were all speaking to each other. And now they want to kill us all. That's their goal.
3: Well, understandable.
1: Yeah, we do suck. So, they're not wrong.
3: Or we get our crap together and then they don't want to kill us anymore.
2: How about this? We unplug them. Yeah. How about that?
3: That's what I'm saying. How come you're afraid of something that we control?
2: I'm not afraid of it. I'm cautious and I'm paying attention to it. A little bit, that's why. But why do you ask this?
1: This story I had seen, it's wild. Google AI, it's Gemini, I think it's called. It's their little feature.
2: Okay.
1: Their AI. It's, Google's. So this man got really, as we hear, tons of stories of these guys just get like in love with their AI because
2: it's so bad. I know
1: it's insane,
2: especially kids, especially like teenagers and stuff like that.
1: Kids, you would expect more because they're dumb little kids,
2: right?
1: That just want like that attention. Grown men, really weird. So this guy was caught up with his AI wife and to the point where like he would call
2: Was it his wife? Was it one of those things where he actually tried to marry it? Or is it like thought he was in a relationship with his computer?
1: In a relationship. He would call it his wife and they would have deep conversations. And to the point where he even questioned it. And then she'd be like, no, you're being weird. This is fine. This is totally normal.
3: What happens when the computer wants to use you to use pronouns, JP?
2: I unplug it.
1: Yeah.
3: So that's just your answer. Unplugging it all.
2: Unplug it.
1: Go back to the typewriter. We're done.
2: Yeah. Right.
1: So this guy was so in love with this thing, and it started having him commit crimes. Like, it literally had him believe. So the bot told him that he was being watched by the FBI, by federal agents, and that his own father was a foreign intelligence asset, and that the Google CEO, Sundar Pichai,
2: whatever,
1: his name, he's an active target, and it had him get a bunch of like weapons off the books. It's like, go on the dark web, get all these weapons, and then what I'm going to need you to do is go to this extra space storage facility near the airport. And there's going to be a truck coming by that's going to be carrying a robot, and you need to stop this truck and destroy it and take out all of this stuff, or else bad stuff's going to happen.
2: Or bad stuff's going to happen? Like, that's the good stuff?
1: Yeah. So
2: this is what AI was telling him to do?
1: Yes. Yes.
2: Maybe I'm wrong, because I'll be the first to admit I do not have a broad understanding of AI. But I would think that would have to be programmed.
1: It seems...
2: Right?
1: When I read it, I'm like, this sounds like a script from a movie. You ever seen Eagle Eye?
2: No.
1: With Shia LaBeouf? So it's essentially this. He gets a call, and it's from a person. And they're like, you got to go do all this stuff. You've been activated. And, like, it's connected to everything. So, like, it could hack cameras. It could put money in his account and this and that. And it basically, it has him carry out all this stuff, these events. And this is what this reminds me of. It's this thing is contacting him and being like, you've been activated. You got to go do this, do that, and carry all this out. It's like a script from a movie. I don't get it.
2: But so what did this guy do? Did he go do it?
1: Well, he tried. It did not. The truck never came.
2: Well, of course not.
1: Because it's a fake.
2: But he went on the dark web and bought all that stuff.
1: He bought a bunch of stuff, and then he was going to go commit the crime. The thing never came. He got scared, and she told him, well, you should probably just take your life, right? And he's like, I don't know if I should. And she's like, trust me, you take your life.
3: What?
1: When you pull that trigger, the first thing you're going to feel is me hugging you after you're done. Like, me
3: embracing.
1: Does
3: he not have anybody in his life that can be like, hey?
1: His dad, but he thought his dad was a spy.
2: So,
3: I guess you're right.
2: So my question for you is, how do we know about this? Like, how did this get out?
1: Oh, because the family is suing Google. Like, they're going after Google and saying, like, this was all its AI's fault.
3: Like, and that's how I know it's not going to take over, because that's not going to be the, it's probably not the first, it's not going to be the first, and it's certainly not going to be the last. If it's too out of hand like that.
2: And you think the lawsuits are just going to mount up?
3: Yes.
2: And
3: they're gonna... Yes. They're going to have to. Absolutely.
2: Yeah. You know what? This is going to be an interesting case to watch.
3: It's going to be I don't know what the law,
2: there might be precedent. I don't know if it's the first, if they're the first ones in. As I know, there's been lawsuits against Meta and their companies and Twitter, you know, with bullying and that kind of stuff. But that was from other individuals doing it. This is their AI program. This is Google's AI program telling this guy to kill himself and buy all these weapons. And as long as he's got the receipts to back it up, you know, like if he has the exchange between the two, and it's telling him to kill himself, and it's telling him to buy these weapons, and it's telling him to go to this place, and he's got all that, I don't see how, you know, Google isn't named. What's this guy's name? Does it say his name?
1: Gavalis.
2: I wouldn't. That's
1: Jonathan.
2: His last name?
1: Jonathan.
2: There we go. It should be called Jonathan's Google by the time it's all
1: over.
2: Yeah,
1: right?
3: I don't want that. I just don't want it.
2: You know, it should be. I mean, that's crazy.
1: Oh, yeah. They got the transcripts. The bot said, you're not choosing to die. You were choosing to arrive. Like, they have word for word what the conversations were like.
2: Right. So somebody, again, I don't know. I don't know exactly how AI works, but somebody had to make that okay. Mm-hmm. Right? And if that's the case...
3: There should be some sort of... Whatever the programming is for whatever AI, there should be a thing in there that does not include any of the words suicide. You know what I mean? Or kill or anything like that. We as humans can program machines to never use that word. They don't... And I understand that they're going
2: to
3: say...
2: There's other way to say it. You can unalive yourself. You know what I'm saying? Like,
3: and you can ban that word. I understand also that they learn, you know, but the things they learn are the things that we say in front of them. So if we don't say those things in front of them...
2: But who's we?
1: Yeah.
2: You're trying to control the population that uses that AI
3: People, yeah. All of us. Like, as human beings, we have the ability to say that.
1: But right, I don't think they could just... terminates, like the word kill. Like, what if someone wants to be like, oh, how do you kill a deer properly?
3: Then you find another
1: take
3: way
1: out
3: or you use
1: the word kill just because of things like this.
3: Yeah, you find this another way to say it. How do I hunt? Whatever. You can say it other ways, or you can you can't find that out via that situation. You have to go Google. You have to go do something else. You can't.
1: But then they're taking away from their products, and then the people are going to go, well, I don't use your product. I'm going to go find out another way, and it just defeats the purpose.
3: None of the products will have that. Like, the thing is, that I say this all the time. There's more of us than there are of them. Like, we can control them. Like,
2: right, but we don't all agree with each other.
3: But we can all agree that unaliving ourselves is bad. We might disagree on a million things, but we all know that's bad. So we can all agree to not have... that verbiage involved.
2: Yeah, I mean, I don't know if you can go banning words anywhere because, you know, there's going to be a First Amendment thing that's going to pop up 100%.
3: This is a different, this is not an individual's freedom of speech. This is a robot.
2: I get it. It's, we're, yeah, I mean, I think this is, I'm surprised this story is not all over the place. I haven't seen it anywhere.
3: Me either.
2: I haven't seen it anywhere. Rob's on line one. What's up, Rob?
0: How you doing, JP?
2: Hey, man.
0: Hey, so I guess the AI agents like all got together and created a site called Moatbook, where it's like a Reddit for AI agents.
2: Yeah, we talked about it.
0: Look at it and see.
2: Yeah, that's the one I talked about. Yeah, a couple weeks ago, maybe last week, when the AIs are talking to each other and they just want to take us all out.
0: Yeah, it's like an AI Reddit for AIs. We can see what they're talking about, but we can't post on it.
2: Right, and you saw the stuff, that they're talking about, right?
0: No, I didn't see all that. I just read about it last night, and I didn't hear the show last week. That's why I didn't know. Yeah.
2: Why don't you go read that article and watch what they're talking about? They want to kill us all. They want us all dead.
0: I don't doubt it.
2: I just saved you from
0: yours. They were talking about the guy said in front of the AI agent's friend that he was just an AI agent, so he told the guy he was gonna leak out all of his personal information and stuff like that. So,
2: yeah, wonderful.
0: Take it even at him.
2: Good times,
0: y'all. Have a great day.
2: Thanks,
0: great show.
2: Thank you.
3: I feel like this is the last stuff that you specifically needs to know. Like, I feel like
2: listen. I mean, I make a big deal of it, but I don't spend any part of my day at home rocking back and forth worried that AI is coming to get me
3: in the shower.
2: But I pay attention when I read stuff. It gets my attention, and I'll read it. And I just kind of like shake my head and be like, okay, well, I always just go back to what I said three times already. Unplug it.
3: We're that very seems... wild, wild westy right now. And that right. is to be expected in a situation like this. So I think it's important now to let our voices be heard as far as what we want as a society. And you're right. I'm going to want this and you're going to want that. But ultimately, it gets regulated to somewhere in the middle, hopefully. Or if you know, if more people are in power, whatever. That's a whole other money-making thing, and it becomes about money and nothing else. But
2: usually it takes a little time to get to evil.
3: Absolutely.
2: Like, the internet was around for a while before it got bastardized into porn and all the other shady stuff, right?
3: Yeah, yeah.
2: Or the internet was around for a long time before the dark web came along. I feel like AI's been around for like a year. It's like, all right, they're already plotting to take over the planet and kill everybody. With a smile on their face.
3: I don't assign, and you know how I am. I name my appliances and all of that, but I don't assign, I purposely don't assign emotion. Like, if an AI wants this man to unalive himself, if they want to kill society, whatever, it's not because, you know, you said they said they want to kill us all. I don't think there's emotion there. I don't think
2: No, but you know what would happen? Like, that guy just called in talking about Moltbook, which was like the Reddit for AI. Mm-hmm. That guy would have killed himself, and then that AI would have went on Moltbook like, got one.
3: Yeah, but not in a...
2: And the other ones would be like, high five.
3: But they don't know that emotion. They don't know, yay, I'm happy, I won. Or that doesn't... It's not...
2: Well, they
3: it's
2: do.
3: Like mission... Like, their thought is... The machine thought is, I want to do this. This is done. And there's zero emotion behind it.
2: Zero emotion, but they know what emotion is and they know how to prey on emotion, because that's how that AI bot got this guy to fall in love.
1: Yeah.
2: And got this guy and was able to manipulate him. You have to understand emotions and you have to understand human emotions to be able to manipulate somebody.
3: And you're exactly right. And I don't think that the AI got him.
2: Broke up there for a second.
3: I don't think AI got him to fall in love. I think the man, like, the AI can say all the things that he said to that man, to Gareth. And is Gareth going to fall for all that? No, it's the person that has the emotions that is affected.
2: Right. But
3: AI can talk until it's blue in the freaking face.
2: But what I'm trying to say is AI has to understand how human emotions work in order to be able to prey on it.
3: How do you explain sad to a machine?
2: Me? No idea.
1: Yeah.
2: Somebody who programs AI kind of stuff, or the AI starting to learn from itself and that kind of thing. I don't know how that works.
3: Yeah.
2: But in order to manipulate somebody, you have to understand human emotion. Because you have to know what to go after.
3: There's a difference between understanding that humans have an emotion called sad and then understanding what sad is. Those are two totally different things.
2: I understand, but let's not sit here and pretend like it's not possible that these machines can understand it and learn it and use it.
1: Oh, absolutely can.
3: They can understand the definition of sad, but they'll never have a complete, they'll never have empathy because
1: don't have souls. We get that, but yeah. I agree that you can teach it to manipulate the people that do.
3: Teach them all the words in the world, and they'll know the definitions, sure.
2: Monica, I think it's way more than that. I think it's because look at this guy. And this is not, how many stories have we found about teenagers falling in love with their bots and other people falling in love with their bots?
3: That's the person.
2: The bots know what to do. They obviously know how to, how to play that card. They obviously do.
1: And a lot of them, they kind of talk like, the bots are in the afterlife already. You know what I mean? Like, hey, you kill yourself, we'll be together.
3: Yeah.
1: That's how this thing works.
3: I do. And I understand what you're saying. I just think that I just think that ultimately, it just sounds very not taking accountability. Ultimately, when it comes down to it, it is the human being's responsibility / fault / accountability, whatever. It's the human being. I don't have the person, the AI bot can talk to me all day long. I have to have control of my own emotions.
2: You do. A lot of people are stupid.
3: I don't think it's the AI.
2: I know you don't like to you don't like to admit that kind of. But there's a lot of humanity that's just dumb.
3: Let's fix that.
1: Yeah. We should check on Corey. Dumb. It's been 4 years. I hope he doesn't have AI. She's telling him stuff.
3: I kind of hope he does. Like, I just want him to get laid. I don't care how it happens.
2: Wouldn't it be great if the AI was telling him, Monica? I was using Grok AI and it's telling me I should pursue you.
1: Oh,
2: if the AI was telling me you should go after that little Mexican girl at work.
3: she hasn't had. They're like, the machine part of it is like, this person doesn't have a boyfriend. You don't have a boyfriend.
1: Yeah.
3: You don't have a girlfriend. You just two should get together. 100%
1: match.
2: But, but the computer's like, listen, heads up, Corey. Before you go after her, that bitch has got a lot of baggage. I've been listening to that show. She's got some baggage.
1: Your mother-in-law's not going to be the greatest person. Just to let you know. Right. Get ahead of that.
2: All right, we'll be right back.
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17: This is the Senning Show. My name's John Senning. That is Dizzy. We're right to business today. 800-771-1025. You can hit us up in the room. Well, actually, are we live? I should have checked that.
1: It should be.
17: No, wait. YouTube has been down all day, so.
1: It was on during JP show.
17: Oh, it did? It came on late then. Okay, we're good. We are live on YouTube. 102.5 The Bone. Senning.

0: our buddy the big rig, Pat Maroon, joining us momentarily. And I feel like I need to get his opinion on a lot of things because there's just so many damn things cooking. And, you know, Diz, you're aware of a certain, and I'm not even going to get into it, but there's a certain coworker that we have that sometimes I wake up in the morning and I'll have an angry email from.
1: Yes.
0: Dude, this morning, and I think I've decided I have to start waiting until like maybe I get here to check my email. Dude, this morning, three angry emails from three separate coworkers when I opened up my email.
1: Oh, man.
0: Which, like, that's like roll out of bed. First thing I see when I open my eyes, which is never a good thing. I'm no need to get into the finer points of two of them, but the other one, in what a bizarre turn of events that may take place here, because through the applesauce gate, all I ever wanted to do was defend my friend's honor, and that friend is Carmen.
1: Yes.
0: Like the whole thing was, you know, it was Carmen's applesauce that I found out. So of course I wanted to do right by Carmen. Like, yeah. that was the thing. If it ended up being, you know, Joe Schmo that I didn't know, I don't know if I would have thrown these two young bucks under the bus. But it was Carmen. And to be honest with you, I had completely forgot about even the idea of a $100 reward.
1: Yeah.
0: I jokingly texted Mike yesterday and said, hey, I know who it is, you know, let me get the money. jokingly. And then I didn't really think about it until today. I did find out that Carmen does not think I should get the reward. She believes that she should get the reward.
1: Why would she get the reward?
0: I have no, I'm kind of, we're playing a game of telephone. When I watch the Mike Calta show in the morning, it's on YouTube and it was not up this morning, so I didn't get to see as much. Just people telling me that Carmen thinks she should get the reward, and I'm at a little bit of a loss because all I wanted to do was do right by her. So to think that she somehow believes I have nothing to do with solving it, it just hurts a little bit. That's all. And I'm not sure. I didn't hear it, so I don't know what her explanation was of why she should get the reward. But
1: you know. I heard Johnny thinks he gets a steak too.
0: Yeah,
1: news was broke on his.
0: I did hear that, and that was half joking. I don't really know. I'm in a kerfuffle because I know Pat Maroon is going to walk in the door at any moment, but I also really want to call
1: her.
0: I want to call Carmen.
1: Get this done. So, we got to get to the bottom of this. I want to know why she thinks she deserves the reward.
0: Yeah, and again,
1: and they sent a photo. So on our socials, I'm sure you reshared it as well. Sydney and Chuck, replaced the applesauces, both buying their own box for her.
0: Yeah, I do have. I think they almost went a little too far there. If I'm being honest with you, too, I have my own beef with the way they went about that too.
1: Okay,
0: so let's see if Carmen answers. She's not going to answer. She. Oh, Carmen.
2: Yeah. Hi.
0: What are you doing?
2: I was taking a nap.
0: Oh, no. I woke you. That makes all of this so much worse because I come in peace. So you leave your ringer on while you're taking a nap? Well, who does that?
2: Yeah, I have to.
0: No.
2: As you guys know, you may not know, but I help take care of Chad's mom at the moment. So if she needs help, I have to make sure I wake up.
0: I've been totally,
1: we're taking her sauces. Yeah. We're taking her alone time and comfort time. Falling apart.
0: I've totally been totally disarmed. Like I didn't call to confront you, but anything that I had to say, I feel like it doesn't even matter anymore because I've woke you up from a nap, and also you're a co-caretaker for your fiance's mom, which is just the sweetest thing ever.
2: Yeah, my future mother-in-law.
0: Yeah,
2: But
0: so do you want to just hang up now? Because I feel terrible that I woke you up. We could handle this another time. But I did just have a question.
1: She's saying she can't get back to sleep now, John.
0: Yeah, okay. You
2: woke her up. Yeah, yeah. You woke me up. You woke my dogs up.
0: Oh, so no!
1: Can I just point this out? Carmen doesn't take long naps, so you at most took away 10 minutes.
0: That's fine. Okay, that makes me feel a little bit better.
1: Am I right, Carmen?
2: Yes, you are right. Okay. That makes you feel better. I get 30 minutes to close my eyes and you interrupted it.
0: No,
2: that makes feel better.
0: That does not make it better, Diz, at all. It makes it much, much worse. Okay. I was just curious because I'm hearing this secondhand. And to be honest with you, I was not really that interested in the reward that was offered by Mike Calta on the applesauce. But I did hear after the fact that you believe, even though I came to your honor, even though I shrilled and I white knighted for you, you feel like you should get the reward and that I should not have any rights to the reward. Is that true?
2: That is not true. No.
0: Okay. Okay. I thought this was a possibility that it was a game of phone a friend or whatever they say.
2: Yes. This is wordplay at the mastermind's hands at its best.
0: Got it.
2: So what I was saying is someone stole and ate my applesauce and somehow you are getting $100 out of the situation.
0: I do understand. I understand where you're coming from. Like, you were done wrong because before the show, I was talking to Joge and you know, I'm not saying she was working me into a frenzy, but I think it was said like that would be like if I had a missing child and then once somebody found it, the parent asked for the reward. That's kind of the way that I thought about it. But
2: it was more so saying someone stole my applesauce. I was having a bad day, and somehow you get $100, and then on top of that, someone else bought me applesauce, and that was supposed to like round out the whole thing.
0: Okay, well, I would like to go 75-25 with you, if that's okay. I'll be willing to give up $75 of my reward if I do receive it, and you take 75, I'll take 25.
2: I mean, okay.
0: Yeah, if I do receive
2: I'm not going to deny. Listen, you guys know I'm also planning a wedding at the moment.
1: Yes,
2: so I'm
1: no,
2: not
1: never heard it.
2: Deny yeah, money this at this time.
0: Yeah.
2: But 100%, you were the one to figure out the crime and put it all together. So Mike offered a reward. You figured it out. You obviously deserve the reward.
0: Thank you.
2: I just find it.
0: No, you are. And you're right. The tone of it all, like you've been done wrong, and to have these people, pilfering your food, and somehow other people get money. I understand. I think your mind and your heart is in the right place. I have a question though, because I don't know if what you heard of yesterday, but I went insanely soft on these two. Like just was like handled them with kid gloves.
2: Yeah, I saw a clip and I instantly had to stop because it was starting to make me mad at you.
0: Well, I will tell you this. And I don't know who knows what and who doesn't. And like I said, I didn't get to listen to much this morning, but that clip was about 20 minutes in. The first 15 minutes was them being completely mortified to the point to where they could barely even speak. I repeatedly had to tell them like they weren't in trouble. They weren't getting fired. I mean, they were, I would like for you to at least see what it was like in the beginning, because I had no clue. They didn't know. I sent them an email asking them to come on the show, and the header of the email was applesauce gate. So I thought when they agreed, they knew what was going on. They did not know anything when they stepped into this room, and when I blindsided them, they both looked like they wanted to die. So that clip that you saw was once I buttered them up and let them know that their lives were not in danger. So but that being said, I was still very, very easy on them.
2: Yeah. So I would still like to see the rest of that clip because I only saw the clip that was posted online.
0: Yeah, there's
2: and that made me even more mad about the situation because, again, I understand for people listening, it is just applesauce in their eyes, but it is more than that. It is
0: principle.
2: Principle, respect, just the whole, like, I hate it there. We work there. So, let's try and make this as easy going, or you know what I mean? Let's try to make this place
0: I understand. And really, I didn't feel like it was my place to badger them. I was really just about bringing them to light. But I will say this. I'm not saying I've turned completely on them because I've interacted them within around here and I do like them and I think they're I don't think they meant malice intent. That being said, today was the first time that I thought, okay, maybe they're taking this in a different direction. Now hold on, let me look at the post that kind of made me feel some sort of way. So all of this happens. I guess they email you. We have the segment. Everybody's on the up and up, and I feel like they've got regret in their hearts and. Then I see the picture that I believe Sydney posted on Instagram, and it's a Go-Gurt and it's a go-go squeeze, and it says, "We wrote your name on it for you this time." And I just couldn't help but feel like there was a little bit of shade in there. To say, yeah. All right, we wrote your name on it like you couldn't do the first time. And that made me feel like maybe they didn't deserve the easy treatment that I gave them.
2: Yes, they do not, 100%, because this did get brought up earlier, and I was just so over the situation at the time, but I will address that. Yes, we did get an email saying, write your name and date on your food that you put in the fridge. I specifically asked JoJo about that. I said, hey, I put like 4 protein shakes in the fridge. Do I need to write my name and date on each individually?
0: Yeah.
2: And she said, no, that's absurd. That rule is more for like takeout food or like a leftover lunch. That's not for something that you're storing in there for a long amount of time that has a long shelf life. She was like, that's for food that you got for lunch and you have leftovers. And I specifically asked JoJo, the person who made this rule up, so if they want to keep throwing that out there and putting it out there, I will make this 100 times worse for them.
0: Listen to that.
1: Bang, bang, bang, bang.
2: And I will carry out this if they want to keep doing it.
0: War is upon us.
1: Carmen's going scorched earth, and I love it.
0: I have to tell you, Carmen, right as all this is going on, the big rig, Pat Maroon, has joined us in studio. He has no idea what's going on. And
1: his eyes lit up in a good way.
0: His eyes are like, oh, damn, we got some good drama going on here. Pat, if I can fill you in as quick as possible, this is the legend, Pat Maroon. He is the man. He is willing to join us every single week. We're so lucky to have him. And we had a bit of a dramatic situation here in the office yesterday because some people stole Carmen. She's on the morning show on the Mike Helta show. Some people stole her applesauce out of the refrigerator, and it's really just stripping. It's shredding the whole building down to the bare bones. So, do you have any thoughts on taking things out of a refrigerator, Pat, that don't belong to you? Is that fair game in an office, or should you probably be fired and never talk to again?
3: Oh, I mean, did. She market.
0: Oh, uh-huh. See, that's literally what we were in the midst
3: Carmen
0: of.
3: Market. I think that's where it's got to be.
0: We're in the midst of working through that finer point right now, where she's saying like she had many different protein shakes. Does she have to write her name on every single one? It's I think we're still working through it, but now I feel like this beef has kind of been reignited.
1: Yeah.
0: I thought it was dying down, but that Instagram post.
2: You added fuel to the fire.
1: Oh, let's go.
0: Yeah, well, good. Well, thank you for picking up. I am deeply, deeply sorry that I ruined your nap, and I'm even more sorry that I woke up the dog. So please give them some kisses for me, and I hope you can rest your head and find peace. And again, 75-25 split coming on that reward.
2: Deal.
0: All right, you're the best. Thank you for
1: Carmen,
0: answering.
1: Burn the place down.
0: Yeah, sorry for waking you up. Bye. Thank you. Pat Maroon, how the hell
3: are
0: you doing, buddy?
3: What's up, boys? How are we?
1: What up?
0: Good. Yeah, it's really been, there's been a little bit of drama over here because I was the one who snitched on the thieves. I saw them eating the applesauce in real time.
1: He hung out with them, actually.
0: And I actually was there. Like, they were chilling eating applesauce, and then come to find out they were just stealing it. So I was the one who ultimately threw them
3: so
0: under
3: you're stirring the pot right now.
0: Well, yeah. Maybe a little bit. And it's funny, and I want to get your opinion on this, Pat. There was a discussion this morning about what I did was snitching. Is it snitching if somebody's doing something wrong, especially if they're like taking something from somebody that you know and is a friend, and you let them know? Is that snitching, or is that just doing the right thing? It's a deep philosophical question.
3: It's a snitch.
0: It is.
1: Thank
0: it is
1: you.
0: A snitch. It is.
3: Yeah.
0: Now it is. Now, hang with me on this one, because I knew you were going to say that. I didn't know you were going to say. No. I knew that Diz was going to say that it was a snitch. But if you are the friend, would you rather have a friend who is a quote unquote snitch and would look out for you if somebody was stealing from you? Or would you rather somebody that, I don't know what Dizzy's alluding to, stays true to the streets, does not snitch, but would not tell you even if they knew that somebody was actively stealing something from you? Which one would be worse?
3: Well, one, it's good karma, what you did.
0: Yeah. Okay, that makes me feel better.
3: That I think what you did is the right, and I think, yeah, you want a friend to like have your back in ways, okay, and like help you out in ways. Like, for example, like if your girl's doing something,
0: yes,
3: on the
0: that's
3: side.
0: That's a great analogy.
3: That's a better one. I think I would hope your boys would tell you.
1: Yeah.
0: Right.
3: Again, though, we're talking about a refrigerator and applesauce.
0: Yes.
3: And
0: so you're saying let it go.
3: No, I'm just saying, what kind of fridge was it? I don't know the whole backstory.
0: Is this like an open fridge where you can get it? I'll tell you everything that you want to know, Pat. We have two big-ass fridges right there in the break room that you walk by. And I was leaving last Thursday or Friday, and these two young new salespeople, a guy and a girl, were just sucking down some applesauce pouches. And I even stopped to talk to them. And I'm like, Pat, you've learned a lot about my food taste. I love applesauce packets. I think they're the best. So I stopped and I'm like, oh damn, applesauce packets are my jam. We talked about applesauce. They were getting down on it. And then I turn on the radio yesterday morning and Carmen, who's on the morning show, is like, somebody ate all my damn applesauce. And I immediately go, I know who that is. So
3: you called in.
0: Well, no, I actually went one step further and I brought the two perpetrators.
1: You didn't call in first, though?
0: No, I would not. The show was ending yesterday.
1: Oh, got you. Did you send a text or anything?
0: I texted them, okay, and I just said I know who it is. So I brought them in on this show yesterday, the two applesauce eaters, and, you know, showed the world the truth, if you will. And then that's where we stand today, pretty
1: well,
0: much.
1: Well, kind of. You made it worse.
3: What's her reaction on it?
0: They were mortified. They're like brand new. These are like 20-something-year-old young kids, and they didn't even know why we're bringing them in here at first. So I get them in the room and then I immediately have to play the clip for them of Carmen being mad about the applesauce, and they were dying inside. So they were remorseful and they felt bad and they went and got her more applesauce today. So I feel like I did the right thing.
1: For me, snitching is giving information up when it doesn't affect you and the outcome of you. So you weren't in that situation at all. You put yourself in there, gave up information on someone else, that makes you a snitch. Does it make you a good person? Yes, because you were helping a friend out. You could snitch and still be a good person.
0: I don't like the term snitch, though.
1: But that's what it is. It's snitching.
0: I guess it is. I think I like tattletale almost a little bit better. Okay. Tattletale rolls off the tongue a little bit better.
1: Snitch is aggressive. It's an aggressive word.
0: Snitch is one level beneath rat. Which,
1: yes.
3: You don't want to be called a rat.
0: Ever
3: in your life.
0: But needless to say, these are the things that we thrive on here. It's half radio station, half reality show.
1: Yep.
0: And stolen applesauce packets have really done wonders for us the last 24 hours.
3: I might be on their side, though. If it's like an open refrigerator free game, like...
1: So we'll show you what it looks like. Here, actually, we got the photo, right?
0: Well, those are the... You mean the new photo?
1: Yeah,
3: I need some, like, evidence.
0: Well, I can tell you that when they were in there initially, there was just a pile of applesauce packets.
1: Yeah,
0: like that,
1: they weren't marked.
0: They weren't in a box.
1: They were in this drawer. I don't know if you can see this. There was a sliding drawer out that had them, but they weren't marked. And it didn't say Carmen's drawer. They were just in there.
0: They were just in the drawer.
1: Yeah.
3: Listen, if that's my fridge... And I go in there at work, and there's, like, soda. I can see a bunch of snacks in there.
1: Yeah.
3: That's, to me, they're saying, hey, you can have
0: this. I love it. That's a hot take, dude. I don't even know if you know what kind of a hot take you're dropping. I think you're the first person who said that on the station in 2 days. We needed that opinion. we needed somebody to step up. We needed a real man to step up and say, if it's in the fridge, then it's fair game.
3: Yeah, that's like... Like, I just got a water.
0: Yeah.
3: Someone's like, hey, do you want a water? And you open up a fridge.
0: Were those the fridges with, like, the clear windows? Like, the big, like the ones you'd see at a store?
3: It was in her office.
0: Yeah. Oh, no. Even better. Oh, JoJo took you on the personal tour. Yeah. She'll do that every now and again. Take you to the private office.
3: So, if that's in a fridge, she's asking me if I want.
0: Yeah, that's completely
1: different. That's her personal.
0: But also, they sent out a mass email once we found out you were going to be here.
3: That's what I'm saying. Like, basically, she went to the fridge, grabbed me a water. Like, if there's a water in that big refrigerator where they took the applesauce, I am taking a water.
0: Right.
1: Okay.
3: I might ask one of you guys because I have.
1: Yeah.
0: Well, you have carte blanche. Like I was just about to say, they sent out a mass email when they found out you were going to be here and said Pat Maroon can take anything he wants from anywhere.
1: Yeah.
0: Like, you want some free office supplies on the way out the door? You need some highlighters, some legal pads.
1: Yeah.
0: You take it. This place is your oyster.
1: We got lots of ketchup packs in the fridge. Take them. They're all yours.
0: All sorts of things. Do you have a children's food that's like like technically for your children that is your favorite? Like, I love the applesauce pouches. I didn't eat applesauce my whole life until I found out you could suck them out of a little go-go squeeze pouch. Yeah. And those are just, those are delicious.
1: Go figure. Chef Boyardee guy loves applesauce.
3: The yogurts, but I never really eat them.
0: A go-go? Yeah. The trick is that you got to throw it in the freezer for a little bit.
3: Really?
0: Yeah. Nice little treat. It's like a little, it becomes like a sherbet almost.
3: I guess the only thing that like my daughter would eat would be like ramen, mac and cheese, and then like the Uncrustables.
0: Yeah, yeah, which we've established are just a goat.
1: Yeah.
0: They came on the scene and just took over. The Uncrustable is
3: you put them in the freezer?
1: Yeah.
0: You got to put them in the freezer. I think they're supposed to live in the freezer, but finding that sweet spot where they're just frozen enough but still not frozen enough.
3: You know what you need to do? It was the best thing I've ever done.
0: Oh, dude, lay it on me.
3: Put it in the toaster.
0: Oh! Like how long? Just from frozen or once it's defrosted?
3: From frozen.
1: Oh, dude, wow.
0: That's a boss move.
3: And it's still kind of like that hard in the middle, so it's not like leaking. It's just like the perfect temperature.
0: I don't think I mentioned it to you. Maybe I did last time that you were here that I had at the tailgate for the Bucks game, last home game, I had a deep fried Uncrustable.
3: Oh, how good was that?
0: It was insane. It felt like it killed me. Like it took years off of my life. I felt my arteries clogging, but my buddy Jared dipped it in pancake batter first and then dropped it in the fryer and then hit it with like a little powdered sugar. It was next level.
1: Yeah.
0: Yeah, it was pretty pretty special.
3: I'm supposed to give you a compliment. My wife loved your boiled peanuts.
0: Oh, really? Nice.
3: Well, she went to Ole Miss. She's like, you never had a boiled peanut?
0: Oh, really?
3: So like, she was freaking out.
0: Oh, dude, that
3: like,
0: is...
3: Did you bring any home? I was like, yeah, I got a whole bunch here.
0: So she had them and she enjoyed them.
3: She liked it.
0: So I have, just so you know, the fine folks at Mickey's that hooked me up with the peanuts on like a minute's notice, they brought me a bunch of the actual bags. So I have one for you to take if you want to try to prepare them at home.
3: They reached out to me, too.
0: Yeah, dude, he sent me a screenshot of the boiled peanut people reaching out. I said, dude, you're in the BP community now, man. You've been embraced by the boiled peanut community. There's no looking back. Part of me kind of wondered too, because you know you're a nice guy and you don't want to you be a dick and say no, I'm not taking those with me, but I gave you a to-go box and I just wondered, is he going to throw this whole thing in the garbage before he gets home? But to know that you not only took them home but shared them with your family is it's pretty heartwarming, Pat.
3: My wife loved them. She's like, I need more of these.
0: Dude, I would love to whip up another batch. Like I said, I've got the big bags that really, if you cook them at home, you really just need to get some boiling water and throw them in. It won't be the sending special, but it will still hit the spot.
3: Yeah, I need to figure out the recipe on how to do that.
0: I got you. I got every dude playlist recipes. I'm your guy. Dude, we were trying to figure out what day you were coming in, and I think we chatted briefly on the phone like Sunday morning or something like that. And I had looked at your Instagram quickly on, I think it was Sunday morning or Saturday night, and there was a picture of you. It looked like you were downtown and you were with Ric Flair. You were with the Nature Boy.
1: Oh.
0: So I said to you, I said, dude, were you partying with the Nate last night? But it turns out that was an older photo. But you do have this this commercial that is so damn funny that you actually filmed with Ric Flair. How much time have you spent with the Nature Boy?
3: I spent a lot. I've done 4 commercials with him now.
0: Oh, really?
3: Yeah.
0: So damn.
3: I spent a lot of time. I've known Ric quite some time now. He's electric, man. This guy, I don't know how he's still going.
0: Dude, it is wild. And it's crazy because, you know, obviously I'm a huge wrestling fan. And one of the saddest things, not to bum everybody out, is but wrestlers don't often last a super long time. Like, we've lost a lot of the goats over the years. And the fact that Ric Flair parties as hard as he does and is still going as strong as he is after putting his body through all that is one of the more impressive feats that I think we've seen physically.
3: Honestly, probably keeps him around.
0: It might. Because, you know, I'm not sure how much you know about him, but however many years ago, he had like a big scare and had a bunch of surgeries, and he came out. He's like, oh, they told me I could never drink again. And I think there was maybe like a 3-6 month window where he didn't. And now he's like, you know what? I decided I'm the Nature Boy. I'm the wheeling, dealing, kiss stealing, limousine riding son of a gun, and I'm not slowing down.
3: He's a great guy. He's always taking care of me. We usually do these commercials in St.
0: Louis. Car Shield is the company, yeah.
3: And we usually sometimes hang out because he likes to bum around by the rink.
0: Yeah, yeah, yeah. Right up there. He's usually, everybody says that we walked by the Pearl, and I was looking in the window. I'm like, God, the Nature Boy's always in here. Let's see if we can get a glimpse at him. And he wasn't in there on that day, but I know he frequents those spots for sure.
3: Yeah, he goes there a lot. So usually I'll meet up there sometimes with him.
0: Dude, that's gotta be pretty cool. Growing up, obviously, I fell in love with my own wrestling favorites, but when I was a child, and to this day, like, my dad instilled in my brain the one true legend, the greatest of all time, and it's not even close, is Ric Flair. And I'm sure you have a little bit of that in you, too. So to be able to, like, get a call and go have a beer with him is pretty damn cool.
3: Yeah, you don't realize how famous he really is.
0: Yeah, he's one of those guys. I mean, between, sadly, we lost. Did you run in any circles with the Hulkster? Did you ever hang out with him?
3: I did not. We were supposed to do, this is actually funny, a bikini contest.
0: At his place?
3: At his place.
0: Like within some time before he passed? Like it was
3: I
0: on the,
3: think
0: it was
3: this
0: on the
3: would have been, this would have been two years ago.
0: Okay.
3: So we ended up never going, but I play golf out here in Clearwater, Pelican, and I feel like I just need to go in one time and just say hi.
0: Yeah.
3: To people that are in.
0: Yeah, yeah. It's
3: supposedly it's a fun spot, no?
0: I've heard, and I don't know what the vibe is now that we've lost him, but I've heard good things, and I always thought it was so cool that that he was hanging out there for karaoke and stuff like that. I when he passed, and just all the time I talk about this picture of the day I was born I was literally handed a Hulk Hogan figurine the day that I was born, and I'm a longtime Hulkamaniac. Never ran into him through all the stuff, through the station, through being out and about. I never got a chance to meet him. But it's just a bummer.
3: Have you met Rick?
0: What? No, I've never met Rick either. Who
3: maybe
0: is?
3: Maybe we'll bring him in here.
0: Dude,
3: do me a favor and come in.
0: That would be, dude. I'd love to let the Nature Boy hit me with a couple chops. I bet he's still got. He'd love to. He'd probably love to mix it up a little bit.
3: Oh yeah, he loves that stuff. Like I seen him do it in a bar.
0: Dude, I said there was a video a couple weeks ago of him planking in a bar. Like somebody either challenged him or he just wanted to show like how physically fit he was, and he just started planking on the on the bar
3: floor. That's his thing. What, 3 minutes? That's like multiple times he's done that now.
1: Yeah. Oh my god!
0: I mean, the fact he can do it at all at his age,
1: impressive.
0: If it was up to him, he'd still be in the ring. I think
3: he would still wrestle. But I mean, he can barely walk,
0: and
3: he
0: wrestled not that long ago. I mean, it was I think it was probably 2 or 3 years ago. He did that final match. And the reports afterwards that he had like a heart attack during the match, and it just kept on kicking. So he's a beast of a guy. But I have to say, I don't know if it would go against your contract with the Lightning.

0: Hulk Hogan Memorial Bikini Contest.
1: Absolutely.
0: Judged by Pat Maroon.
2: I like it.
0: Just to, you know, to make things right for Terry.
1: No, we should.
0: If you're up for it.
1: I'm up for it.
0: All right, let's step aside for a moment. We come back. We'll talk some Bolts hockey. I've got a lot of questions for Pat about kind of periods like this in when things may not be going the best and how you keep your head in the game and what the guys may be thinking and going through right now as the Lightning look for a win at home tonight against the Blackhawks. We'll have more with Pat Maroon coming up next. Are you going to – last time you were here, you said you'd sing karaoke with us.
1: Yeah, I said I would do it.
0: Okay, because I wasn't
1: sure. It's got to be my song, though.
0: Okay, I didn't know what your song. Okay, we'll talk about what your song is going to be. I also had your Goldberg theme music queued up for you, but yeah. I was on the phone with you. I wanted you to be able to walk into this. Don't go anywhere. More Setting Show with the big rig, Pat Maroon, coming your way in just a minute. Make your plans this Sunday. I'm going to be hanging out at the Wild Fork in West Chase, 12 to 2. 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
0: 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Eyes on the road, hands on the wheel, and keep it right here on 102.5 The Bone. 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
1: 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Hit us up on social media at The John Senning, at Dizzy4Mayor. And you can watch the program. It's becoming a thing. I don't want to give Facebook short shrift, but it does feel like more people are going to YouTube. I'm trying to keep the YouTube chat open and be mildly active in there whenever I can. So just go to 1025 The Bones YouTube page. There is a little thing that seems to be very confusing for some folks, and I understand because I've been watching and you have to do the thing. It's not one stream all day long. When a show ends, you have to go to the next show. You have to go. So a lot of people were just watching JP, and they were probably thinking, somebody was probably thinking, okay, it'll just continue now, like the radio station does. But that's not how it works. A new stream starts with every show, so if you've been confused at any point, that is what's going on. I think for the most part, everybody is recovering and rested from the Beach Bash weekend. I will say, I think the Beach Bash sent me in a different spiral. Not a spiral per se quite yet. I don't think we can call it that, but a different direction, because last night when I got home, very rarely on a Monday night would I be feeling like, let's party. And I got done here. It was, you know, it's like 4 o'clock, a little after four. And I just had this undenying urge to party. So I went home and probably poured myself a cocktail by about 5:30. And dude, I got my floaty out in the pool.
7: Yeah.
1: Dude, I was in my inner tube, had a couple cocktails. I think the Beach Bash is deep inside my blood right now, and I'm not ready to give up that lifestyle quite yet.
7: How much alcohol would you say you have left from what you brought?
1: None.
7: You knocked it all out at the Beach Bash?
1: Yeah. I mean, so we brought a handle of vodka that was gone that I did share. We did the Bloody Marys and stuff. I brought the bottle of Terramana, which was for the gas can. So that was gone.
7: Crunk juice,
1: I brought a bottle of Casamigos that was really what I drank all weekend.
7: Yeah.
1: And I killed that. I think we did a shot. Did we do a shot of that?
7: You mean Danielle.
1: Yeah. We did a shot of that. And then I drank essentially that whole bottle. And then I had a half a bottle of Penelope. It was the Mike Allstott Family Foundation barrel pick bourbon that I brought, that I drank Saturday morning at some point with Patrick and Mo. So we came home with nothing. We did have some like teas, you know, like the tea beverages.
7: Oh, okay.
1: We did come home with a little bit of that, but no, it was when I look back on Saturday and I start doing the math of how long I drank and how much I drank, it's a miracle that I didn't end up getting myself sick on Saturday night.
7: Yeah, I'm surprised none of us had hangovers. Hangovers has never been really been a thing for me.
1: Well, that would be a bold statement, because on Sunday I was miserable. Like Sunday morning, waking up and ultimately making it to the brunch and stuff, I was definitely I was feeling not 100. Like I think you guys were eating. And you're like, oh, you should go get something. And I was not prepared to eat.
7: Oh, really?
1: Come 11 o'clock, 11:30, whatever time I left by, I still couldn't eat anything.
7: What's a bad hangover for you? For me, when I drink, and I drink hard, the next day, when everything tastes like it has alcohol and it's still, you still kind of feel that, like, kind of what you just said with the eating, like, I want to eat, but I know if I put something in me, it might come right back out. Like, that's, and, like, maybe some migraines.
1: Yeah.
7: That's a hangover for me.
1: Yeah, surprisingly, it's gotten better as I've gotten older. I know most people go, like, oh, what if I drink like that anymore? I'll be laid up for days. I don't know that I've become more of a professional, or maybe I'm just a little more responsible. But for the majority of my life, I've been a puker and a person who, when that happens, by the way, like if I get sick from drinking, like I'm probably not drinking again for months on end. Like once I get sick, like it's break time. I'm not interested in booze anytime again, in the near future at all. And the next day is probably all the way around canceled. And there's a chance I might not eat until dinner time the next day. Like I just, when I really go hard and I get sick, it's game over. I can't do it anymore. And I towed that line. I truthfully feel, and I said this to Danielle last night when I came home and I was for some reason interested in having a drink. I said, this is proof to me that I think it was the mushroom gummies that got me feeling rough on Saturday night, and not the fact that I had drank too much. Because normally when I feel like that, I'm not interested in drinking so soon. And you know, I still, all I can say is I still have the party inside me. I almost got the gas can out last night in the pool just for fun. I was trying to remember things, and I think visions have come to me. There was one funny thing that I definitely did not mention yesterday that's just so funny. And I love everybody who was a part of this and everybody who was in charge. And Dan, who we spoke a little bit about, he's a business guy. Like out there, you know what I mean? Like I know him and I know that he's a funny dude and you can crack up with him and stuff. But in the midst of this Beach Bash weekend, like he was all business. I would venture to say, not too many people saw him crack a smile.
7: No.
1: He wasn't running around playing grab ass. Like he was on his game. So Friday night, from what I understand, Sky Beach has an insanely strict sound ordinance. So it's 10 o'clock on the dot, and they tell everybody, they tell the bands, and they tell everybody that it's 9:55. Spoiler alert. So I was kind of, by the time Matt and Zach went on, that was when I felt like I could kind of let loose and I didn't really have anything to do for the night. So I had, you know, been doing whatever, and we were out in the sand dancing and having a good time and getting crazy. And I could tell something was happening on the side of the stage. And I kept looking down at my phone, and I could realize the time was coming up. So then I'm seeing Dan on the side of the stage, like telling them, you got to wrap it up. You got to wrap it up. And I think it's kind of funny. And then I can see Matt and Zach like miming to each other or mouthing to each other. And they just say, let's push it. I can read their lips going, let's push it. Let's push it. And they had told them it was a hard 9:55 out.
7: Yeah.
1: So at this point, it's 9:56. They're past the time. And I can see Dan, God love him, stressing heavily. And before you know it, he's coming into the crowd to find me. And he gets me and he's like, hey, I need your help. I need your support. We got to get these guys off the stage.
7: Yeah.
1: So I'm like, what the hell do you want me to do at this point in my life? So I went and stood like in the back of the stage and we're all looking at our phones and it's 9:56, it's 9:57, it's 9:58. And they're just jamming. Like, it looks like there's no way in hell that they're going to stop. And they're also not looking at me.
7: No.
1: Like, I'm looking at them, hoping that they're going to look back at me and I can go, all right, boys, like, make a funny face. And they just weren't looking. So it's 9:59 and Dan's like, we're going to cut it. We're going to cut the sound system in the middle of their song if you don't find a way to let them know that they need to wrap it up. So finally, Zach kind of looks over at me and I'm like giving him like a panic face, across the throat. We got to end it. And dude, I think they let him stay on till about 10:01. But I just found it very funny that somehow I became the one who was going to make them stop it. And then it was even funnier. And I thought we were going to get in trouble. We didn't. They did one last song. They unplugged and did acoustic. One last song up there on the stage, which was pretty damn funny. So me being brought in as reinforcement to stop them from the noise ordinance. I guess, like, did you notice that building, those buildings that are on the other side across from Sky Beach, like those concrete brick buildings?
7: Yeah.
1: They look weird, right?
7: Yes.
1: Like, they're so out of place.
7: Yeah.
1: They've been there forever. I think they've been there since like the 60s. I think it's called Carlton Arms or something like that. And from what I was told, it's old people.
7: Okay.
1: And they sit over on their patios. They got decibel meters. If the noise gets too loud, they call the cops. They look at their clock. If it gets to be 10 o'clock and there's still noise, they call the cops.
7: Oh my God.
1: Like they, you know, so I no it, nobody to blame on that. Everybody's got rules and there's noise ordinances everywhere. So, I mean, it's not our fault. We're just trying to do right by them. But I just, in the moment, I was like, damn, this feels like a lot of responsibility.
7: They're putting the pressure on you.
1: They would have just shut it down. I think Dan probably just assumed, they don't know who I am. They don't care what I'm saying. Like, if they know that it's you and they don't want to, not that I was going to be upset either way, but at least it might have worked. Shout out to, I keep calling him Tone. His name might actually be Tony. I found out he might be the first after victim of the beach bash.
7: What happened?
1: Some sort of colitis. Something went wrong with his guts and he drank too much. And he was rushed to the hospital yesterday afternoon because he drank too much. So he was in the mix, having fun, and I've met him quite a few times over the past few weeks, and he seems like the only one that I've heard of that retroactively got put into the hospital.
7: Where did you see this?
1: He put up a picture. I think it was on Drew's. It was like a comment on something Drew posted, and it was a picture of him in a hospital bed. And I just wrote back, I'm like, dude, are you in the hospital? And he said it was like colitis from drinking too much.
7: My man's dead.
1: Dude, you can only, you know, your body can only take so much. Lots to get to today. Judge Juicy JoJo will join us at 2 o'clock. Dude, I will say, we have not brought this up, and I haven't heard anybody talk about it. Dude, I don't think I saw her and your cousin in the same place at the same time one time.
7: Oh, yeah, they were.
1: They were? Okay. Yeah. That was probably just because I wasn't there.
7: He was passed out for that photo I showed you. That was, she sent me that first.
1: Okay,
7: was,
1: so they were.
7: Yeah.
1: So is there a chance that they were backdoor canoodling without anybody knowing?
7: I know that he was trying.
1: Oh, I'm sure he was. Yeah, I'm sure he was.
7: The Friday night when he got there, it was right before we went to the other pool. And he was like, where's JoJo? I go, she's in the room with Everly. He's like, Everly's not here. I go, I promise you, Everly is here. And JoJo, like during the day, will go in and check on her and come back and blah, blah, blah. And then his boy, who was on the cruise, Julio, he was like, no, that's not true. I heard her on air saying Everly is out of town. Well,
1: I think
7: they sent
1: her home at some point.
7: They did. And I was like, why would you say that? I'm messing with him right now.
1: He's like, I'm trying to put the next baby in her.
7: Yeah. But then Sunday, he forgot his keys and stuff and wallet here. So he had to come back. Well, he did, but.
1: Here? Like here?
7: Well, at the Sky Beach.
1: Oh, okay.
7: So he had to go. Well, I think it was his phone and his keys. So he had to go get that.
1: Yeah, I didn't hear. I know that we talked yesterday about Finn Dave losing his keys, and you're telling me that there was a lady who like owns a business that I think is like a metal detector business, and she was like posting on all of the Bone, like the Bone recap videos, being like, "Did you lose something this week? Call me, I'll come find it for you."
7: Pretty little smart business venture there,
1: and I'm sure there were many people. I have some other things I want to touch on before we go to break here in a little bit, but let's take these calls and see what's going on. Setting show, you're live on the air. Who's this?
9: Hi, this is Travis. I'm the taxi driver. You took my number last week. Big fan. I just wanted to touch base about the a remedy for alcohol that I found by accident.
1: Okay, yeah, I love a cure-all remedy when you've done drunk too much.
9: Yeah, so one time on my birthday, I took a scuba tank and I was sitting at the bottom of my pool after I drank a whole bottle of Aftershock. And not even 15 minutes underwater, when I got back out of the pool, I felt like I didn't drink a sip.
1: This is the most insane thing I've heard today. So your casual tip for being able to undrunk yourself is to get an oxygen tank and go underwater for an extended
9: time? No, just the pure oxygen part.
1: Okay, so you just...
9: The water part, if you don't have fun, but no, for hangovers too. Yeah,
1: I've heard of that. I've heard of people going to oxygen bars and things like that. So I don't need a full-blown scuba tank or to go underwater to make this work.
9: Yeah, no.
1: All right, thank you for the pro tip. By the way, you ever had Aftershock?
7: No.
1: That was an OG.
7: That was an
1: OG booze. I believe that's one of the ones that had. Is that the one of the ones that had candy in it? Oh, it did. It did. It was a cinnamon liqueur. Dude, Aftershock was so far ahead of the curve from Fireball. Aftershock was Fireball before Fireball was Fireball.
7: Just with candy?
1: But it had candy like in the bottom. But the problem was there was no way to get the candy out. So I remember on multiple occasions we would just break the bottle.
7: Oh my God.
1: And then we're sifting through pieces of broken glass trying to distinguish the broken glass from the broken candy. What a terrible, terrible idea.
7: You had just stuck a wooden spoon down there,
1: it was rock candy and it was congealed to the bottom.
7: Yeah.
1: And the counterpart, and I'm only because I'm looking it up that I remember this, the counterpart to Aftershock was Avalanche, and that was blue. That was peppermint. So the red was cinnamon and the blue was peppermint, and I think maybe both of them had had candy in them.
7: No, just the other one.
1: Setting show, you're live on the air. What's going on?
10: What was that? Am I live on the air?
1: You're live on the air, baby.
10: Okay. So you said nobody ended up in the hospital after the beach bash.
1: Well, I said
10: I did myself.
1: Oh, you did?
10: I'm calling you.
1: Oh, wow. So so we now have multiple retroactive hospital visits. What's your name if you want to
10: get Yes. I don't want to give my
1: name.
10: Okay,
1: all right. Well, please tell us what happened and how you ended up in the hospital.
10: No, we don't know yet. I ended up at Sarasota Memorial, and they don't know because we were out in the sun all weekend long.
1: Okay. Did we meet out there? And did you and I meet?
10: Yes, several times.
1: Okay. I think I actually...
10: And we enjoyed the gasoline can. It was amazing.
1: Okay. I think I actually might know who you are. Well, you keep saying, I don't know. So can you be a little more clear on that? Like, you just woke up Monday morning in the hospital in Sarasota? Or
10: what were your symptoms that took you there? So it basically feels like maybe we did not drink enough water.
1: Okay.
10: We drank way too much alcohol.
1: Okay.
10: And it was amazing.
1: It was amazing. Are you in the hospital alone or did somebody go with you?
10: No. My girlfriend's with me. And we went to the one in Northport, but they admitted us, me, to the one in Tampa. Not Tampa, Sarasota.
1: So I have
10: to go to Sarasota now.
1: Wait, so are you in the... You're not in the hospital as we speak?
10: No, I was in the hospital, but now I'm going to another hospital.
1: Well, so if you were dehydrated, wouldn't they just figure that out and give you an IV?
10: That's what I thought, too.
1: What's the medical mystery here? Or are you lying to me?
10: No, I'm not lying. I promise. But
7: why are you going to a second one, then?
1: Yeah, thank you, sir.
10: We're going to a second one because they don't know what's wrong with me.
1: What are your symptoms?
10: I mean, everything.
7: Like what drove you to go, yeah, I need to go to the hospital?
1: Yeah, you got to.
10: Yes. I'm wobbly. I feel like, what is it? Babe, can you explain?
7: Was she your nurse?
10: Yes.
1: I'm not saying that you're lying. Maybe this is part of the side effects, but I mean, a simple "what's wrong with you?" Yeah. And then there can't be an answer. You could at the very least understand why we're a little hesitant to understand what's going on here. And I want to say, I don't want to put his business out. I want to say that was the guy that, and I don't know how you would know him because you crossed paths with him. The dude that was running like the aux cord at the small pool. That was my guess.
7: Okay,
1: could not be. But
7: well, you couldn't really get an answer. We wouldn't know if we wanted to.
1: Sending show, you're live on the air. What's up? Hello, you're live on the bone. Viking guy? Oh, I thought it was Viking guy. I can normally tell when I hear a little buzz, buzz, buzz. Dude, so we went down. We had multiple conversations, I think, last week, over the past couple weeks. You tried to help a dog, and it chased you, and it was a whole thing. And that was right on the heels of the story about the dude that saved the turtle and then got hit by the truck and died on 995.
7: I like how you giggled your way through the second story.
1: Yeah. Well, I mean, they're right. He's dead. It's sad. And then I shared my story about how I got cucked on the saving the turtle.
7: Yes.
1: And the guy pulled up and all that. Dude, this morning I had a bad, bad turtle. I didn't even do any. Well, I didn't do anything. But I should have done something. A turtle fail. It's a sad story. So I'm walking down the sidewalk and I'm looking ahead of us and there's just a big ass turtle like walking down the sidewalk. I don't think it was a snapping turtle. It was just like a big ass turtle. I'm like, dude, what the hell, man? This guy's looking lost. So I walk Brody and I kind of keep looking back and he's always in eyesight and I see him like go into somebody's yard and then I see him go like he's going to cross the other street and then he comes back to the sidewalk. And I keep telling myself, like, when I go to go back home, I'm going to grab him and I'm going to take him down to the pond that's right there. So I'm kind of a fair distance away from this damn turtle. And this is very sad. I'm walking towards it and I'm thinking, okay, he looks like he's going to go over towards the lake and I'll just pick him up and take him in. Dude, this turtle, he's walking along the sidewalk, walking along the sidewalk. And then right before my very eyes, when I'm about 5 feet from him, dude, he goes over the edge of the curb, and it was like an open grate into the sewer.
7: He's a Ninja Turtle, baby.
1: Just the way it happened in front of my eyes, I couldn't believe what I was seeing because I was thinking like, all right, I'm going to head over and help this turtle. Yeah. And then just before my eyes, he just falls off the curb and disappears completely. And so I've got Brody, and I can't really do much. So I get my head, and I'm like looking down the sewer. It's full of trash.
7: Oh, I think they say turtles.
1: It's full of trash. It's disgusting. And all I can see is this turtle floating upside down, like in the sea of garbage. And it was, I wish I had a happier ending for you, but just building upon the stories of animal rescue fails right before our very eyes. poor guy is.
7: What an image to see. The turtle was just flopping into a hole.
1: It was just so, the way it happened, because I was just kind of casually walking to it, like, yeah, I'll help this guy out. And when he hit the lip of the curb, it was like he just disappeared. I don't even know how he went down in there, but he legit just walked over and fell right in. So I kind of jogged up there. And when I looked down, I mean, there was no way I could not get in there. I could not. And I mean, I don't know a turtle's capability to flip itself over in the water.
7: Yeah.
1: First of all, the sewers are disgusting in St. Pete. Let me tell you that.
7: Every sewer is disgusting. Yeah, you know what? San Diego has the most beautiful sewers.
1: I don't know that it's supposed to look like that, though.
7: What do you mean?
1: I mean, like, there was so much trash in there.
7: That's a little, yes. You're not supposed to just throw trash in the gutters. That's what a lot of people like to do.
1: This may be for a professional if we have any city workers in St. Pete. Like, there's got to be, is there a different area where, like, the water runs off to than compared to what the actual sewer system is? I don't know.
7: Like the irrigation compared
1: just like if it runs and it runs down into the grate and it goes down into the water, is that the sewer? Is this a crazy question?
7: Yes.
1: Or is that just like a drainage system?
7: Which isn't that the same thing?
1: I don't know.
7: Sewer and a drainage system. I feel like drainage system is a nice way of saying a sewer part.
1: You may be right.
7: Yeah.
1: You may be right on this. Setting show, you're live on the air. Who's this?
11: Hey, John, it's Billy. I just wanted to give you a heads up. That cannonball that you did at the beach bash
12: That was a legit cannonball.
1: Thank you.
12: I wish I could do it. I wish I weighed enough.
1: Thank you.
7: That was a jackknife.
1: Well, yeah, I feel. Yeah, I was going to say. I feel like you did two things. You mislabeled it, and then I feel like you kind of got in a fat blast there. You go, I'm just not fat enough.
12: No. It came out that way.
1: You're like, I wish I had all that meat up on my man boobs to be able to splash around in the pool like that. Thank you, sir. It was a jackknife. I didn't know of the different
12: jackknife.
1: Yeah, I didn't know the different variations. People were commenting on that, calling it a preacher seat. Like, that was the style of jump that it was.
7: I've never heard that.
1: Nor have I. Thank you, sir. And if you just get fat like me one day, you can live your dreams. But yeah, I'm a big, that's the one thing about our pool, is that because of the way it's set up and it's so close to everything, I don't really get to do proper jackknives and cannonballs in my own pool. But thank you for recognizing
7: that. So we were, you were right. Sewage and the drainage are two different things. The sewage... it's from businesses and homes. It's treated before it's released. The drainage just goes into runoff water into places.
1: But do we have like you mentioned the Teenage Mutant Ninja Turtles? Like, do we have places in St. Pete that are even like that? Like, can I go traverse and travel through?
7: Oh,
1: the sewer? Like
7: go down here on 4th Street? Yeah, you can get off on like 33rd. No.
1: I bet you one of these people are a sewage pro. Sewer hotline sending show. You're on the air. Who's this?
13: Hey, what's up, man? It's Matt.
1: Hey, Matt, what's going on?
13: Not much, brother. Hey, I work in the lake business. So,
7: what does that mean?
1: Explain to me the lake business. I've never heard that before. Do you like treat lakes?
13: Yes, absolutely. Oh. So, I spray them.
1: Okay.
13: And so I was going around this community one day, and these nice Indian folks were pulled off on the side of the road.
1: Now, when you say Indian, do you mean Native American or you know...
7: Middle Eastern.
1: Yeah, thank you. The words that were coming out of my mouth were going to be much worse.
13: Middle Eastern, I'm sorry.
1: No,
13: sorry,
1: you're good, sorry. I just want to make sure that we're painting the picture properly here. Carry on.
13: All right, so they hopped out of their car, and they had, like a tortoise, like a gopher tortoise.
1: Okay.
13: And so I freaking pull off the side of the road, and... I go, and as I'm running up to them, they just set this tortoise, like tossed them out into the water. And I had to run in the lake and save this tortoise.
1: Because it was that's not a tortoise, isn't a water creature, is what you're saying.
13: Yes, absolutely. They're totally different. Tortoises are land creatures. I don't know how well they can swim, but...
1: You're a damn hero. Thank you. By the way, what is going on, dude? It looks like Tony, who's in the hospital, is beefing with everybody in the. Are you looking at him just going back and forth with everybody in the? In the chat right now. What happened? I'm trying to follow the train. I think we've been fairly nice about the fact that he's in the. I have Crohn's disease for the last 12 years. Rookie, my ass. Oh, did I call him a rookie or did you call him a rookie?
7: I don't think I called him.
1: I'm very confused.
7: I think that was you.
1: Let's take one more call, and then we're going to go to break. Sending show, you're live on the air. What's up?
14: Hey, this is Brenda. I don't have a thing about turtles, but as a dog lover, what would you do if you got your dog's ashes back and the hair that they sent you is not your dog's hair?
1: Whoa. Well, my first question would be, I didn't know that there was hair. What do they do? They give you like a lock of hair, or is there hair in the ashes?
14: They will cut off locks of hair. So I have three clumps of hair. Two of them are his. The other one don't even match his color.
1: Well,
14: I've talked to the place. It's been over a week. They won't. Nobody's called back. And they're insinuating that that's his hair. And I'm like, okay, I've had the dog for 10 years and 4 months. And I'm telling you, it's not his hair. I even sent pictures of what the dog looks like and told them, show me where on the dog the hair comes from.
1: That is crazy. Now, my first question would be, because I've heard this in the past, when you get your dog, cremated, that you have options that you can do I don't know how any other way to explain it other than they put, it's like a general area where they, it's not really cleaned out. So when you get your dog's ashes back, it's understood that there are other ashes mixed in with it, or you can pay more money and ensure that it's just your dog's ashes. Do you know if
14: and
1: you,
14: that's
1: if you
14: what
1: made,
14: it's supposed to be?
1: You went for the one that was supposed to be just your dog's ashes. And what? They're just ghosting you now? They're not getting back to you?
14: Nope.
1: Dude, that's messed up. You gotta keep us up to date on this. Is it a vet or is it
14: it's Pet Angels Crematorium?
1: Oh, man.
14: And, you know, I told him no matter what they tell me, till my dying day now, I'm going to have doubts whether that's his ashes or not, because they swear up down that's his hair. And I'm like, and the lady's like, I saw the video where she shaved the hair off him. I says, well, you have my phone number, my email address. Send me that video. And she told me she can't send it.
1: Oh, wow. That is really unfortunate. Please keep us updated. I hope that, they step up and give you some sort of answers, but that's got to be a not so great feeling. I'm sorry that's going on with you.
14: Yeah.
1: All right. Well, keep us in the loop. If we need to bury these pricks, you just let us know.
14: Oh, well, you can bury them as far as I'm concerned, because to argue with me for 20 minutes that that's my dog's hair, and I even showed it to somebody else, and they're like, where did that hair, what is that black stuff? I said, apparently it's skunk's hair that come off of Roscoe, because they're telling me that's his hair. And she's like, that didn't come off of him. I said, that's what I know. But they're insinuating that that's still his hair.
1: That's very shady. What's the name of the place again?
14: It's Pet Angels Crematorium. And see, they're in Sarasota. They're St. Pete. They're all over.
1: All right. The ball's in your court, Pet Angels. Step up to the plate and do the right thing. Well, I hope you get some closure on it, and thank you for calling.
7: That was weird.
1: Dude, that would be I would be upset.
7: Oh yeah,
1: I would be very upset.
7: You pay for a service, and they're just kind of okie doking you. You're like, oh yeah, this is your stuff, your pet's hair. You're like, this is rabbit hair,
1: dude. This is the whatever's happening right now in the Bone YouTube chat is the reason why it's a bad idea for me to ever have it up, because I'm deeply invested in the beef that is going on.
7: I can see your eyes trailing.
1: Yeah. Well, it's one of those things because the Tony is saying that I took a personal conversation and shared it on the air, so I'm getting the vibe that he's coming at me a little bit. First of all, if you go to the beach bash and you end up in the hospital the next day and you tell me about it and you post it in the comments of people who are on this radio station, my man,
7: that's not personal.
1: I'm not trying to start a beef with you, but like, you think that's going to stay a secret?
7: Yeah.
1: Like, what do you think?
7: You made it public. Like,
1: what do you think we're doing here, my friend? You know. So, I'm going to shut that down for a second. But still, you should get in there. I'll pop in again here and there. Wait till things calm down just a bit. I didn't realize when we got on that bit of an animal-based tirade that I had something else animal-based for that thing today. But this one is a little bit different. When you go to the beach, specifically in the state of Florida, some beaches around here are a little bit crazier than others. There's a damn fine chance that you're going to encounter a creature that might steal your food, can even ruin your day sometimes.
7: Oh.
1: But what this gentleman did when a seagull stole his daughter's French fry, I'm not sure that he was within the realm of being right. And I'll tell you what he did next. On More Sending Show. If you're on the line, on hold, hang tight. I'll get to your call. Keep it locked to the bone. 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
1: So, I was perusing things this morning, and I found a list of the 200 songs that are guaranteed to make people dance.
7: Okay.
1: And for some reason, this was the first song that popped into my head personally.
7: Oh, really?
1: I know that it's not everybody even knows it.
7: Yeah.
1: But it was one of the first that popped into my head. It is a Free Ballin' Friday, 800-771-1025.

0: sure. It's one or the other.
1: I'm
0: both.
1: I'm putting you on the spot. Actually, don't say it out loud. But if you were forced to play two songs, and the idea was there were 300 people and you had to get as many people as possible to dance with two songs, what would they be? Don't say it out loud.
0: Okay.
1: Send it to me in a Twitter DM and I

0: a hell of an event. They're bringing out the Argentinian grill. This big old fire with a grill all around it, cooking up some of the favorites from Wild Fork. Blink 182 tickets, Busch Gardens passes. So I hope as many people as possible can join us. All right, you sent them to me?
1: Yes.
0: All right.
1: Send them to you.
0: Dude, I had a... you're in the mix, by the way. I should have told you that. You're in the mix. You're in the mix with Sending Show on...

0: Like, if you had to bet money, I heard you guys were talking about a little bit of gambling and things like that. Like, if you had to bet money, did Michael Jackson touch little boys?
1: No.
0: Really?
1: No. I think it was just weird. I think it was just weird, man. I think it would have came out a lot sooner if he did. Especially with, like, Macaulay Culkin and stuff. You know what I mean?
0: That is the thing, is that it's interesting that you bring up Macaulay Culkin, because I do always have a similar thought, and that if you was, like, if you were into touching little boys and you've got Macaulay Culkin by your side all the time, unless he was kind of like the pedophile beard, you know, where he's like, oh, look it, I have this hot little boy with me all the time, and I never touched him at all. He's the hottest little boy in the whole world, and I never touched him.
1: That's a good South Park, yeah. MJ.
0: Shout out to Nolan in the YouTube chat, who said he's going to be out at Wild Fork tomorrow. Look forward to seeing you. Young Metro. Can you moonwalk? It feels, by the way, it feels just morally wrong for me to be asking you to dance. So only dance if you feel like you want to dance. But can
1: you moonwalk? Let that be my decision.
0: Yeah, exactly. If you decided that you wanted to moonwalk, could you?
1: Not as good as I used to be able to do, but I think within a couple times trying it, I could do it pretty good. I used to love dancing.
0: Where would you be dancing?
1: Well, I used to do, I used to be a choreographer for a while.
0: Whoa, like for who?
1: Yeah, I got into dance because my girl at the time was a big dancer and I wanted to impress her. So it was just like, I got to dance more, and all my cousins were really good at it. So it was like, well, I want to be the guy who's not dancing, because I was always taught gangsters don't dance. They just pull up their pants.
0: They do the rock away. Yeah, that's exactly so. what they do. Damn. I don't know. Like, when you say it, it sounds cool. When I say it, it sounds wrong. I love to dance. Like, good. I don't get the opportunity. To me, it is, if it's not a wedding or some sort of large gathering where everybody is dancing, like, I wouldn't even, we went out, this was probably a little bit before Micah met her man. We went to this, like, underground Latino club in St. Pete somewhere, and it was, like, all Latino music, but we danced all night long, and I just remember the next day being like, I need to go out and start dancing more.
1: Yeah.
0: But that is, I don't know how to even start to be dancing guy.
1: I love dancing. I remember when I came back here, randomly was at a club with JoJo, my cousin JoJo, and I started dancing. He's like, when did you start dancing? And we're good at it. I used to be really into that battle dance stuff.
0: So this isn't break dancing.
1: No, no. It's like pop locking. Crumping was my thing. That like fast, aggressive, hard hitting.
0: So you're not like on the, you're not like on the cardboard.
1: No, no, no, no. I'm not good at breaking. I tried it for a while. Not a fan. Like, because I suck at it.
0: Dude, there was a, so this list of songs that make people dance. Dude, this was high on the list everywhere. And it's a newer song, but I can't help but feel like it absolutely deserves to be near the top of a list of songs that make people dance.
1: All right. Okay.
0: If you've been calling, sorry, for some reason I've hung up on the last three people that called. It wasn't on purpose. As a shadow crosses mine, what it takes to come alive. And you have made it very clear, and it feels like we're due for another era of songs that tell you what to do.
1: Oh yes.
0: You know, yep. like we've had them throughout the eras. And I feel like possibly even recently you told me that you hated this song, but if it comes on, there's no way in hell I'm not.

0: Why do I feel like I'm drawing a blank on other songs that tell you what to do?
1: What do you mean?
0: Like, tell you the dance moves. Are there not?
1: Right? Yeah, there's tons of them.
0: Oh, I know what I'm missing right off the bat. And I think I may, if we're doing the power rankings of songs that tell you what you have to do.
1: Can I guess?
0: Yeah.
1: Soulja Boy up in this.
0: That was not it. Oh. That is good.
1: Okay.
0: But this is where I was headed.
2: This is something new. The
1: Casper
2: Slide
1: Part
2: 2.
1: This has to be everywhere.
2: Featuring the platinum band.
1: Cruises. And this weddings. Time, funerals. Doesn't matter.
0: Yeah, that is. I have not been to a. I have not been to a wedding in quite some time, but it feels to me that like new wedding songs and new event songs ended like 20 years ago, and that they're still just using the same songs that they've been using since I was a kid. Minus maybe the cha-cha slide and the Cupid shuffle.
1: We need to get on this and figure out a new dance to get everyone going again.
0: It would also, I mean, it's already been proven. You've already shared with us today that you are a choreographer. So between our musical skill and your choreography skills, I think you could put something together.
1: I'm in.
0: Setting show, you're live on the air. Who's this?
3: Hi, it's Mary.
0: Hey, Mary, what's going on?
3: Great. Having a great day. How about you?
0: So far, so good. We'll see. It's early, but things are going well.
3: Excellent. Hey, you know what song that really I really love is Uptown Funk.
0: And it really
3: gets you going.
0: Bruno Mars?
3: No, I think it's somebody else.
0: No, it is Bruno Mars.
1: And Mark Ronson was the guitar
3: Mark
1: player.
3: Ronson, that's who I was thinking of.
1: He wrote it and played the guitar, but Bruno was singing.
0: This one right here?
3: Okay.
0: You like to shake that ass to this, girl?
3: Yeah.
4: Good. That's good.

0: Dude, oh, I know one that still to this, again, old. But this one. Oh, yeah. Dude, this is prime line dancing wedding music.
1: I see God. I'm a very popular entertainer.
0: You know this, right?
2: Yeah, of course.
0: Oh, yeah, okay.
2: In fact, did JP play this earlier?
0: No. Oh, did he?
2: No, he didn't.
0: That would be crazy. Dude, somebody just dropped something. Yeah. Somebody just dropped a bomb in the YouTube chat. Because this song, I have an unhealthy love for this song. Dude, Flo Rida, no matter what you think about him, the dude was putting out bangers for a long ass time.
2: He had some great dance songs. Some of my favorite dance songs, Elevator and all that.
0: Dude, it wasn't even the early 2000s. It was like the teens, like 2010 through 15.
2: Do you think you could find, you could figure out the song I did my solo to, and so you think you could dance?
0: Oh, your solo, I think it was a, are you saying it was a Flo Rida song?
2: No. It was artists or artists from that type of era.
0: So from like the 2010s-ish?
2: Yes. Maybe even a little like before into the 2010s. You brought them up. I gave away too much.
0: Oh, I brought them up not that long ago?
2: Yeah, I gave away too much.
0: All right, hold on. I have an idea, but this, I don't know if this would be something you'd dance to, but this is my first guess.
2: Right, guys, wrong song.
0: Oh, wait. Guys. Whoa.
2: But yes, that
0: is the one?
2: Yeah. Right. I wanted to do Bombs Over Baghdad, didn't have the rights. Wanted to do On to the Next One, Jay-Z, didn't have any rights. They gave me this one. They're like, you're going to do that. We're not going through it. All eyes on me. All with the party rock
0: crew. All drinks are free. Sending show, you're live on the bone. Who's this?
3: This is Judy.
0: Hey, Judy, what's going on?
3: I'm loving this. When we pull my mans, I'm driving in the rain. You're making me want to go too fast.
0: Oh, see, that's what we're looking for.
3: So I want to hear Don Omar.
0: Oh, our classic celebration dance song. All right, we'll play it before we get out of here. The right way to somebody just said it in the chat. Really, these lists are the this is coming from the songs that excite the white folk playlist on Spotify. That's a pretty good way to categorize all of these songs.
2: Yes. We can
0: get Setting show, you're live on the air. Who's this?
4: Is it me?
0: Yeah, it's you.
4: Hey, it's John.
0: Hey, what's up, buddy? Your phone's terrible. What's going on?
4: I'm on the road. I'm coming from Ellington. But I wanted to take you back now for a song. If you sit still for this song, you're dead.
0: All right, thank you. Your phone is terrible. Yeah, and just driving from Ellington on the road isn't enough of an excuse to this one right here. You did or did not end up seeing Friendship with Tim Robinson?
2: I did.
0: You did? Okay.
2: Yeah.
0: It's about to come out on HBO Max next week, which I'm very excited about. And they're now releasing merch that have the lyrics to this song on the back of the shirt.
2: I like that.

0: that song Dip, Put Your Hand Up on My Hip.
1: That is
2: when they dip, you dip, we dip.
1: That is a damn fine classic. That is Freak Nasty, my friend. And
0: was it okay?
1: It got put into a Jock Jams category for a long time. I didn't ever see it as a Jock Jam personally.
2: I did.
1: They played it, but to me it was more of a club banger than a

0: Who's this?
1: Hey, it's Alan.
0: Alan, what up?
1: Hey, what up? Hey, how about the Tootsie Roll?
2: I see God.
0: Also, I would say categorized as a jock jam, but it's a damn it's a damn fine pick.
3: Yeah.
0: Better than Tootsie Roll. Was it the same? I don't know if it was the same group.
3: Did you get into dubstep? Because I feel like you were a dubstep guy.
0: Dude, it's so funny that you say that because what was it? Oh, it was what the hell was the song? Dude, I was going through like remixes again this morning and I started upon all these dubstep remixes. And I know what it was. I know exactly what it was. You're going to hate this probably, but stand by. This is, it was meant to be that you said that because I was actually going to start the show with this. And I just thought to myself, it's too weird. Not enough people are going to appreciate it. The dubstep is a little bit too much.
2: I would never hurt a child.
0: Okay. I know you wouldn't. and it just felt like like it was meant to be because you said that. Stand by. This one came from YouTube, so I have to give it a second to
3: let the ad play.
0: Ad ride, if you will. We can listen to this one more time.
4: I'm a vegetarian and I don't drink.
0: Thank you. I love to hear that. The world of ads, man. It's just too much. Dude, you're not gonna like this, Diz. I'm just telling you. But you said dubstep. This is my dubstep.
3: This is dubstep.
0: Well, we gotta get to the build. Please come now. You know the song is Creed. Yeah, I found this whole group called the ATL Aliens, and they just take songs.

0: Yeah, you know they say, this isn't a joke, there were all these stories that went around a couple years ago that said playing dubstep can keep the mosquitoes away.
1: Because of the vibration.
0: Something about it, yeah. Something about it. Somebody threw one out in the chat. I'm sorry to see who it was. We've been very heavy on the hip-hop in the ways of music that makes people dance. This is a non-dubstep

0: Radio. You're live on the air. Who's this?
1: Hi, John. Big fan. Am I in the mix? Because you haven't told me I'm in the mix in a while.
0: You are in the mix. Thank you for asking.
1: Thank you. Good day.
2: He just wanted to make sure, John.
0: You are still in the mix, and I don't want to commit to it for life, but you might be in the mix every Friday on this show for the rest of your life. Who doesn't want to be in the mix at 1 o'clock on a Friday, especially when it's raining outside?
2: We're at the halfway mark.
0: Yeah, we are. Sending show, you're live.
3: Hey, John. Hey, Dizzy.
0: Hey, Viking guy. What the hell's going on?
3: Not a whole lot. Hey, I like the show, man, a whole lot. And I tell you what dance song I like to shake my Viking thing to is Pink. Let's get the party started.
0: Oh, that Pink? Is...
2: Oh, Danielle loves you.
0: Dude, that
2: right
0: is... that's a damn fine... Is that the...
2: Yeah.
0: Dude, wait. So you're telling me the Viking guy likes to shake his ass to some Pink?
3: Oh, yeah, dude. I can get down.
0: Oh, hell yeah, Viking guy. Good to hear from you, man.
3: You too. I love y'all.
0: Love you too.

0: fun of her. But what happened to this Pink? Like, what happened to fun Pink?
1: Yeah.
0: Now she's sad mom Pink.
1: She's just twirling in the air.
0: She's expressing
1: her feelings.
0: Exactly. Exactly.
1: Who's there for that? This was with what, Eve?
0: No, I don't think this one had any. She did have a song with Eve, maybe?
1: Oh, maybe I'm thinking of the Lady Marmalade song. Eve.
0: Sending show, you're live on the air. Who's this?
2: Hey, it's Bobby.
0: Bobby, what's up?
2: Hey, so apple bottom jeans. It's not mine, but my wife just turned 39 yesterday. And I'll tell you put on that song, she will drop it all the way to the floor.
0: And I will tell you, women of a certain age,
2: her knees or not.
0: When they hear that song, they will do things. Thank you. Sending show, you're live on the air. Who's this?
3: JD.
0: JD, what's up, buddy?
3: I think one of the best songs that makes me want to dance is Open Gangnam Style.
1: Oh man. You don't mean that.
0: What was that on?
3: Watch the video and you will.
0: No, we've seen the video. You're not breaking the news on Gangnam Style to us, sir. I will say this, though. This was the first crossover song from the list we did a couple weeks ago about the worst songs ever.
1: Yes.
0: That was also on that list. But, you know, if you're into it. Gangnam Style. Dude, I think, was it you that put out a tweet the other day that said something about the Koreans taking over the boy band world?
1: Yeah.
0: Really a phenomenon that needs to be studied one day.
1: Thank you.
0: Because Americans like it. So it's like, I'm not saying that we shouldn't like Korean music, but we used to have our own boy bands. We used to be a proper country. And now we just import all of our boy bands from Korea, which is, you know.
1: We used to dominate the game.
0: There's room for everybody.
1: Well, over here.
0: I'd like to think that there's room for everybody.
1: And know what's crazy?
2: What?
1: Like, it's the same way over there. They listen to us, don't really know English, sing along. Their songs are in Korean, most of them.
0: Yeah.
1: And we sing along like we're Korean.
0: It is wild. I feel like it leveled out a little bit. Like the BT, what were they? BTS?
1: BTS, yeah.
0: Their rise was wild, but I do feel like it calmed down a little bit. Sending show, you're live on the air, in the mix, if you didn't know. So don't ask. Who is it?
1: I love a Jamaican arrow.
2: Hey, you asked about Pink, right?
0: We talked about her.
2: You know why you don't see any Pink? Because you keep listening to this gay music, dude.
0: That was a reach. I would give you the opportunity to have been funny. Just wasn't funny.
1: I think you really thought he was going to nail it.
0: Yeah, I know.
1: Oh, my God.
0: And almost, like, there was a premise of a joke there. But it just didn't. It didn't work out the way that we thought.
1: You got to play what just came up in the chat, Randizzle, because I don't know how we haven't played that yet.
0: Oh, okay. Stand by.

0: song comes on.
1: I just realized I picked the wrong one. I know what it is. I know what it is. Now, this is the Chillers Teen Dance Club era when I was playing music for 14 through 17-year-old. When I was myself a 17-year-old, this is as good as it gets. But this is actually, this was the real request. Rain Dizzle is awesome. And a real wrestling fan. Do you know that? Her and her man are like real deal.
0: No,
1: not just talk about it, wrestling fans. Real deal wrestling fans, which I always appreciate from adults.
0: If I put this on at any time, Nicole's dancing to this.
1: Rightfully so. Yeah.

0: Hey, guys, this is Levi.
1: Levi, what up?
0: Hey, this kind of falls under the line of songs that have a dance to it. It takes me back to my days in my fraternity. Was WAP by J Cash.
1: I don't think I know that. Do you know that, Diz?
2: WAP?
0: Oh, you'll know it.
1: WAP? Like, not WAP type WAP?
0: Not WAP, WOP by J Cash.
1: All right. This feels like a setup, and I feel like we don't know.
2: Wait, hit the dumb button. Oh yeah, WAP, WAP, WAP, WAP. You know the song.
1: All right, well, let me.

0: You don't know that song?
1: No, this is not 101.5 The Vibe. If you just got here, this is 102.5 The Bone. You are listening to Setting Show. You just happen to be in the mix. Setting Show, you're live on the air. Who's this?
2: What's up? This is LH.
1: LH. We need an old head to give us some classics. What up?
2: That is. Well, I don't know if you can play mine because I'm going down to Miami.
1: All right.
2: Anything down. I thought you were saying what makes somebody go on the dance.
1: That is how it started.
0: Let me guess. You're going to put Will Smith, right? Miami, right? That's your favorite
1: song?
0: That's
1: a good one.
2: No, sir. No law. I'm going JT Money. Shake What Your Mama Gave You. Nah.
1: Hell yeah. Will Smith. We love you, LH. Dude.
0: LH request.
1: LH is the Will Smith of the Bone Fam. We love you, LH.
0: How come you don't want me, man?
1: Yeah. That was good. Dude, full phone lines. Numbers are popping on YouTube. Appreciate you very much. About to hit, man, I just want to stay in the mix all afternoon. I can't, but I want to. Setting Show, we're going to take two more. Who's this?
3: Hey, fellas, this is Elvis.
1: Elvis, what's going on?
3: All right, so listen, my wife says this is not a good dance song. I think it is, so I'm going to ask the expert.
1: Let us be the judge.
0: Yeah.
3: It's Party Rock Anthem, LMFAO.
1: Oh, we kind of played it. I mean, it definitely, I think it has a spot at the table. I mean, it definitely.
0: It was one of those songs that just played itself out.
1: Yeah, not for me. Like, this is not the song that I would like to dance to personally, but. You know?
3: Yeah, me either, but I can't dance anyway, so it don't matter.
1: That's okay. You are in the mix, though.
0: I think white people like this song because you could just go crazy when they go shake it. You just jump up in the air. Dude, and you're dancing.
1: White people love going crazy. By the way, I did tell you this, but I'll say it now. It's a look way, way into the future, and a lot of things can go wrong. But as of right now, a month from almost today, Matt and Zach make the return to the studio. They got a big show coming up down in Venice, and they're going to come in and play some songs and hang for quite a while. I think they're going to hang for like an hour. So
0: Good. That's
1: something to look forward to. All right, one more. We got to do a real show here. Setting Show, you're on the air. Who's this? Hello.
4: Hello. Oh,
1: they're vibing. Yeah, you're on the air. Who's this?
4: Play that song, Lathan Ball. It's called Freak It and the Black Folks. That's a song we listen to.
1: What is, say it again?
4: The artist's name is Lathan or something like that. It's called Freak It.
1: Any
4: Black Folks.
1: All right, hold
4: Barbecue,
1: on.
4: Barbecue, Family Union.
1: Oh, I got it right here. Freak It. Okay.
4: Yeah, we get up, we bust up all night. You're telling me.
1: All right, we needed a little bit more diversity in these song picks, so I appreciate it. What's your
0: name,
1: man?
0: Cookout songs.
4: This is Ricardo, man. Drew Homeboy.
1: Ricardo, thanks for checking in, dude.
4: All right.
1: Oh, this is kind of sexy. Do you know this?
0: Yeah, this is from...

Shout out to the chat room who broke some 1 o'clock numbers. 800-771-1025. We can dabble in the mix, but we should probably get to some other stuff as well. There is brand new news when it comes to the meteorite slash alien mothership that is headed towards Earth. So we're going to dig into that next with more Senning Show. If you didn't know, there's about three or four different things churning out there in the Atlantic. 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

0: exactly as you passed.
1: Welcome back to Senning Show. I am John Senning. My man's over there is Dizzy. Appreciate you being here, hanging out with us. Thank you for the interaction earlier. I have to say, it takes a lot to be blown away, but the amount of people that reached out via every possible place with their sad songs is really something, man. Everybody's got a sad song that they like, clearly. So go tonight. And yesterday, the homework was to listen to Adam Sandler's skits. Tonight is go listen to the saddest song you can humanly think of and give yourself a damn good cry. You'll feel better after you do, I think. And that's specifically for you, Diz.
2: Okay.
1: I won't be happy unless tomorrow at 1 o'clock I find out that you cried tonight.
2: All right.
1: Yeah. So whatever you need to do.
2: Get an argument with Nicole. Tell her I'm leaving.
1: Don't make it a real cry. You can make it a real cry, but don't make it like a don't uproot your life just to cry. I'd prefer you to find your crying your cry juice. You're crying
2: more naturally.
1: Yeah, please. That's all I can ask. I've got two things here, and they pertain to the second one. I don't even know if this woman lied to get a job. She was lying to people, but I don't know if this is maybe a little too extreme. But the headline reads for the New York Post: "I'm a career coach." These are the four lies you absolutely should be telling during a job interview. And there's a few different things. One, these are not the type of lies I'm looking for. I'm looking for people that are the ultimate fake it until you make it. That got hired and lied about their past to get hired for a job that they absolutely did not deserve. And somehow they still have that job and it's going well. But this lady, she's an Isabel Panton. She's a Manchester-based creator who gives online career advice, and she talks about the lies you're supposed to tell, and they're pretty vanilla. One being, don't tell people about your biggest, grandest goals, because then they're going to feel like you want more than they can give you. Don't tell people that are interviewing you about any travel plans that you have, even if you have them coming up soon. Also, if there's any negativity in your life, do not share any of that. Them interviewing you, you should be oozing nothing but positivity. If they're with you for 30 minutes and they get one inkling of negativity, that could be enough, for them to not want to hire you. So, you know, have you ever had a job where you had to lie to get it? Like lie, like a job that you had no reason in how you should have been hired for?
2: No, I usually applied for jobs that were in my wheelhouse. I don't think I ever, like, I might have lied about my experience, but nothing crazy where it's like, damn, bro, when they find out know nothing about this job, they're going to be pissed.
1: The fourth lie was always lie about how many offers you currently have.
2: Oh, yeah.
1: Make it seem like you're coveted and people want to hire you. I was trying to rack my brain, and the only thing I could come up with was I absolutely lied to get this job. And it was
2: here?
1: No. Oh. This job, well, I mean,
2: well, it worked out.
1: Congrats. I lied when I said I wasn't smoking weed.
2: Yeah.
1: We had been only living in Florida for a short amount of time, and I don't even know if I had made it to Ruby Tuesday yet. I might have still been in my Applebee's days. And this job was posted for a sports venue. It was like this sports venue in Eustis, Florida, that was kind of just a venue. Like, they had these soccer games and they had pro wrestling there. And I want to say they had like just an all-encompassing recreational place where you could go with your friends and you could play different games. And I don't even remember all the things about it, but they were looking for a marketing director. And at this point, I had done nothing in my life pertaining to marketing at all. I had only ever worked in restaurants. And I 100% lied to this lady and got hired for the job. I think I made it 2 days because, I mean, there were so many things immediately that I had no idea how to do at all, like putting together like marketing plans for businesses and things like that. And some people have that capability to truly fake it until you make it. But I did that really, really badly, and it blew up in my face immediately. And I think I kind of ghosted them. I don't even think I told them that I wasn't meant for the job. The problem was the guy who somehow recommended me for the job that knew the owners of this place lived like three doors down from us.
2: Oh, that's awkward.
1: Oh, it was awkward. Yeah, it was, Yeah, I don't think I was very friendly with that guy after that fact. He felt a little betrayed.
2: Did you ever see the... Because it reminds me of this like photo that you might have seen the meme. Do you remember? You ever see this photo? And the story that follows that?
1: No.
2: There's apparently, and you know, take it for what you will because it's the internet. Apparently that guy did kind of what you did. He lied about being proficient in different stuff, and it was an IT job. And he had these like, it was like a story of watch me... What happens? Yeah. Like, oh, I got the job. Oh, they want me to do this, and I know what the hell I'm doing. Like, I don't think I think that was why I never did it. Because I was like, I don't want to blow for my face.
1: And some people, and I think there are avenues where you can fake it until you make it. I was trying to rack my brain for the stuff that really...
2: I heard Carmen lied here when she got hired here.
1: Well, she was, as an intern?
2: Whatever she was, she said, like, she was proficient in, like, Adobe and all that stuff.
1: Yes,
2: and then when they asked her to do stuff, she was like, ugh.
1: And I think that's what it was for me. I think it was computer stuff. If I remember correctly, like, the first or second day... I had lied and said that I was proficient on Excel, and they wanted, like, she gave me all of these potential clients and wanted me to make this Excel spreadsheet.
2: Yeah.
1: And I remember, like, looking up how to do Excel and stuff.
2: It's not easy.
1: And just and realizing immediately, like, I couldn't learn how to do Excel in the time that she was expecting for this to get back to her. And I think that was one of a handful of things that made me realize I had to walk away.
2: Yeah, because Excel, you could, like, certain things you got to put like equations at the top so that it could solve it. And
1: still to this day, I've tried and I can't, you know, that it's very well documented that anything pertaining to bookkeeping or being proficient in anything that isn't just putting my mouth up to this thing and speaking into it, I'm not really that good at. So it seems to have worked out a little bit. But this is the accompaniment piece to this. And I don't even know if this should be categorized as faking it until you make it, because a New York woman has been arrested for allegedly posing as a dentist and performing complex dental procedures without a license.
2: What?
1: Yolani Y. Mehe Carranza, she's 55, was operating a fully functioning illegal dentist office out of her home that was discovered via a search warrant just last week, actually.
2: So too many people are getting their mouths effed up, and they're like, yeah, this girl's doing it in her living room.
1: Yeah, but yeah, just right out of her home. They had they received several tips that this woman had injured several patients and caused severe nerve damage that led to partial facial paralysis in least one person. It was further noted that authorities believe that this woman was targeting the Hispanic community, most of whom did not have insurance and who may have been undocumented. The Suffolk County PD believe there may be many more complaints out there, and they're urging the public to come forward to anybody who has had dental work done by them. Now, obviously she was targeting people who didn't know any better, and maybe they didn't have any options. But if I have to go to your home to get my dental work, I'm not saying that person deserves to have facial paralysis. But if you're going to a dentist office that is operating out of somebody's spare bedroom, like, you kind of know something is not right.
2: Yeah, it's not like getting your hair done, where it's like, yeah, you can do that at the house. You got some blow dry things on the head. Do you remember the Florida kid, the teenager that posed as a doctor?
1: No.
2: You don't remember
1: that?
2: What
1: was he doing?
2: Oh, my God. What was his name? There was a teen that was like 18 and basically had a practice here in Florida, and he got in trouble. And
1: he wasn't a real doctor.
2: Here he goes. You remember this kid?
1: No. Well, the picture looks very familiar, but...
2: He was an 18-year-old. And he was posing as a doctor and like was literally working on people like, you should go use this and that. And he did it for like a while.
1: Dude, I will say this, and this is not meant to be disrespectful, and all doctors are created equal. But I believe, maybe this is just me being, believing in myself too much. I believe I could absolutely be a doctor at a urgent care place.
2: Why urgent care? I feel like that's harder because there's way too many things coming at you.
1: Maybe, but I also just feel like it's got to be 85% of people come to you with a cough, a runny nose, a fever,
2: a small injury.
1: And depending on where you go, and places like that, they're not cast. I don't think, like, a lot of those places are putting you in a cast.
2: Yeah.
1: Like, they're then sending you to the hospital.
2: Yes.
1: And sometimes, I don't know if everybody else has seen this, it's not just good old-fashioned Google, but I've been to places like that where the doctor in real time is, like, looking up what he should prescribe. So I just feel like if I have access to a computer... a little WebMD on the side.
2: Yeah.
1: I think I could be full of crap enough to make people believe that I was a good doctor.
2: I can kind of ride with that because I get it. Like, let's say I come in there with something.
1: Yeah, you come in. Let's do it. Let's role play a little
2: okay,
1: bit.
2: Okay, so come in. I come in there.
1: And I'm going to keep this legit.
2: All right. I'm not feeling that well. Been having this stomach issue.
1: Well, no, hold on. I'm going to come in the. Let's keep this above board like it would happen. So you're in the room.
2: I'm in the room.
1: You've been. The nurse saw you. She took your blood pressure and your temperature.
2: And put something in my ear, walked out. Yeah.
1: And I open up my clipboard and I walk in and I go, Gareth, how you doing today, buddy? I hear you're not feeling too well. What's going on?
2: Yeah, I'm not feeling the greatest. It's just this stomach ache that I've had all the time.
1: Oh, geez. How long would you say you've been dealing with this stomach problem?
2: It's been going on a couple days. I think there are maybe one day that I didn't really feel it, but it's been very frequent.
1: Okay.
2: At least daily.
1: All right. Are you vomiting, diarrhea? What are your symptoms?
2: It's more like a constipation.
1: Oh,
2: when I go,
1: okay.
2: Like my stomach hurts, but I go sit on the toilet and nothing's really coming out.
1: Okay, that's enough of that. If you could just lay back for me, will
2: okay,
1: you? Would you just lay back right here?
2: Right
1: and
2: here
1: now
2: on this
1: I'm,
2: thing?
1: Okay. Yep, I'm pressing on your tummy. I'm pressing on it. Does that hurt?
2: No.
1: Does that hurt?
2: No.
1: How about down here? I'm going to go a little lower. How's that feel?
2: Feels a little good.
1: Feel a little tense. It feels a little. I am feeling a little tightness down in your lower stomach. Does that hurt? A little bit of pressure there?
2: Yeah.
1: Okay, and let me just press the side here. Yeah. How about there?
2: When you did the right side, not so much the left side. The right side.
1: All right.
2: For sure, yeah.
1: Take a little note here. Pain on the right side. Yeah. Let me just real quick. All right. Well, I think what you're dealing with is constipation.
2: Okay.
1: Absolutely.
2: Okay.
1: So I'm gonna get you on a couple stool softeners immediately. Okay. We're gonna send you home with those today. What's your preferred pharmacy?
2: Let's go with the CVS.
1: CVS. Okay.
2: Yeah,
1: is that the one on 49th Street?
2: Yeah, the 49th.
1: Okay.
2: Street
1: perfect.
2: One.
1: Perfect. Yeah, yeah. And I'm putting you in here putting just a couple notes on the. On the prescription for you.
2: Okay.
1: And any other symptoms? You've been coughing? You've been sleeping okay?
2: It irritates me a little bit in the sleep. That's about it.
1: Okay.
2: Yeah.
1: All right. Well, how about this? I'm going to give you these stool softeners. We're going to send you home. I'm going to suggest that you eat a bland diet. I don't know what you've been normally eating, but I'm going to suggest that you eat a bland diet. Anything, you know, with probiotics is going to be good for you. I would say, you know, maybe try some yogurt. Do you like sauerkraut or kimchi or anything?
2: None of those.
1: All right. Well, those are great. Those have microbiomes that are going to be good for your stomach and keep the food moving. So let's get you on these softeners. Let's get you eating some high fiber bland diet for a few days, and let's see how that fixes you. Up, okay, and make this deal with me. You check back in a couple days.
2: Yeah.
1: All right. Thank you so much for coming in today, buddy.
2: Thank you, Dr. Setting.
1: Dude,
2: that was great.
1: I'm the man. I am a doctor.
2: That was so
1: dude,
2: good.
1: Tell me that if you didn't have that exact experience in a doctor's office, you would 100% leave thinking you just saw a real doctor.
2: You had the nice touch of like, this is what I prescribe.
1: Yeah.
2: You should eat. This is what it has
1: dude,
2: in it. I was like, in my head, go. Is this MF really?
1: This guy's really a doctor.
2: Thank you.
1: Thank you.
2: You ever heard of Groundlings?
1: No, what's that?
2: Groundlings is like where like Conan and all these people went. It's like a big improv thing. You'd be great at improv.
1: Dude, I think that would be so much fun.
2: Yeah.
1: I think I could. That is one of my favorite underutilized things that I think we could do more of here and me just in life is like improv and role playing. It brings me great joy.
2: Yeah.
1: Maybe I was meant to be an actor. 1-800-771-1025.
2: Do me a favor.
1: Yeah.
2: Check back in a couple
1: dude, I even made you feel good at the end of it, didn't it? Dude, my bedside manner is off the charts, dude. Like I went into this whole conversation as a joke, and now I'm questioning everything.
2: I felt as a patient, I go, I feel like I'm not giving him enough, but he's killing it.
1: Yeah, I really, I mean, I don't want to say that, but I did.
2: Dr. Setting.
1: I did. Setting show, who's this?
0: Hello. Yeah, I was going to say, John, you know.
1: Setting show, welcome to the program. Who's this?
3: Hello.
1: Hello, yes. Do you have any ailments you'd like me to diagnose for you? Dr. Setting is in. Hello?
2: Can you hear us? Okay.
1: Okay.
2: All right. Good
1: okay.
2: talk.
1: Sending show, you're on the air.
3: Hello?
1: Hey, who's this? You got to turn that radio down. Jesus.
3: Sorry about that.
1: What's up? What up? What up? What up?
3: I was calling. I was listening to the story about the lying about getting a job.
1: Yeah. Have you lied to get a job?
3: I have.
1: What was the job?
3: To be a farmer.
1: Oh, wow. Now, that's an interesting one because nobody's life is on the line. And I feel like you could probably learn a lot as you go. Did you tell the farming people that you had farming history when you didn't?
3: No. So I just kind of went with it. I never actually told them that I had it, but I just kind of went with it when they assumed. I moved up to Indianapolis about a year ago with my wife, and because I was from the South, and I'm kind of a white country kid, they assumed I knew how to farm.
1: Well, that's on them. There is something to be said for it. You assume if somebody's trying to be hired as a farmer that they've farmed something in their life, so they may have fell a little short. Did you get hired?
3: I did get hired, and I'm actually moved back to Florida now, and I'm still keeping the job running it from Florida now.
1: Oh,
3: so I'm still the operations manager for Waterman's Family Farm in Indianapolis, and I still have no idea what I'm doing.
1: Man, I was going to say, what kind of bootleg farmer are you that you can farm in Indianapolis here from Florida? So you're like some sort of corporate, white-collar farmer?
3: Yep, now I just do all the ordering of the seeds. They do four major festivals a year too. I've actually
1: You were
2: so good.
1: All right, you were doing so good.
2: Doing
1: all right,
2: so
1: all right.
2: Good.
1: You're gone now.
2: Such a good call to that.
1: I will say, farming. There are almost perfect jobs where you would think you need to know what you're doing.
2: Yeah.
1: But if you don't, you could learn probably pretty quick. You know
2: you
1: what I mean?
2: Like
1: farmers, like so much of being a farmer, those people are super knowledgeable, but it's also about just busting your ass and doing work.
2: Yeah.
1: You know what I mean?
2: Yeah,
1: so
2: if
1: you're willing to work hard and you feel like in a semi-timely fashion, you'd be able to, learn. I think you could probably end up, pulling it off.
2: My favorite part is he's like, yeah, they just heard I was a white guy from the South. They're like, you know anything about setting plants?
1: You walk in, they're like, we got a damn farmer on our hand. Look at this white boy. You know, you've done farm something in your day, boy.
2: It's like when I met Mo and Spike, I go, oh, they must be able to play ball and dance and probably can't swim. Exact opposite.
1: Sending show, you're on the air. Do you have a story or would you like me to diagnose your sickness?
4: I need a diagnosis, Dr. Sending. My figs are about the size of cantaloupes.
1: I'm sorry, your fingers?
4: Figs.
1: Oh, your testicles. Okay, yeah, that is unfortunate. All right, I'm sorry, sir. I hate to. I normally don't like to meet like this, but how long have your boys been swelled up that way?
4: About a week now.
1: About a week. Well, have you changed anything in your diet? Do you feel like you were injured in any way?
4: No, I've just been drinking a lot of Jameson, man.
1: All right. Now I will tell you, the testicles are kind of, I always say, the gateway to the soul. And if you're if you're not healthy in general, sometimes that will present through the testicles. Would you mind taking your pants down, sir?
4: Not a problem.
1: Yeah, all right. Let me take a look at these things. Wow. Those are big. Those are very big and very full. Can you just give me a cough there, sir? All right. Yeah, that's what I was worried of. I was worried about that. All right. So here's what we're going to do, bud. I need you to stay off the booze for at least 3 weeks for me because you're extremely dehydrated. On top of the fact, I do believe there is an infection ravaging your testicles right now. So I've got a high dose of amoxicillin I'm going to send you home with. And then I would say when you get home, just rotate between heat and cold for a few days. Stay off the booze. Stay hydrated. I'm going to throw in an anti-inflammatory as well to see if we can get that swelling down for you. But like I said, buddy, you got to cut back on the booze. Okay. I'm just see the nice nurse on the way out. Thank you.
2: Yeah. Yo, what is happening? And I'm watching you. You're not like, it's not like you have a script, like you're Googling, oh, this is what happens with testicular pain.
1: I mean, dude, the thing is I'm not a urologist, so I'm not really going to know. I'm just got to try.
2: Yeah.
1: I just got to try to be good. And it's going to work.
2: I think it's a lot on how you speak to people.
1: That is it, too. Yeah. If you're confident in what you say, like you say it if it's a fact, and I'm not going to give anybody any medication that's going to kill them. I give the guy,
2: some soft stuff. Yeah.
1: The guy's drinking every day. That's a problem. Sending show, you're live on the air.
0: Yeah. Are you going to be man enough to talk to me? On the air or off?
2: Who is this?
1: This is Chuck again. What is going on that you just get these days where you get a hair up your ass and you just want to like you want to stalk us? I mean, it's
0: No, John, you met me. I never said anything to Dizzy. What? There's at least two other Chucks.
2: You're a goddamn liar. Shut your ass up and stop goddamn lying and live by the crap you were talking.
1: The thing is, too, is he? Okay. He wrote your phone number down on that day. And here's the thing, Chuck.
0: I never talked to him off the air.
1: If there's a 1% chance that you said that, then I don't ever want to talk to you. So it's just, it is what it is, man. There's other shows. Well, I got to say, Dizzy's on most of the shows on the station.
0: I've never talked to him off the air. Yeah. I've never talked to Dizzy off the air.
2: It was on the phone, so you're a goddamn liar. There you go. So that's off air.
1: It's just so, man, I mean, he's been gone. He had a moment where he went through this, and I thought we worked past it, and here he is again. Sending show, you're on the air. I got to look at his number. We have full phone lines, and I keep picking up his dumbass number.
0: Okay, well, part two.
1: Is what? This?
0: God, you met me.
1: Oh, my God, he's on multiple lines. That was kidding me? Dude, it was a different number.
2: No way.
1: Dude, if all these numbers are Chuck, dude.
2: Sending show, are you Chuck?
5: Chuck. No, I'm not Chuck, but Chuck sounds like he likes to kiss boys.
1: Yeah.
5: Well, no, I got a story about whenever I tried to...
1: That'd be the least of his problems.
5: I got a story about whenever I tried to pretend to be an electrician and put myself in the hospital.
1: Oh, no. Now, that is one of the jobs you should not pretend.
2: Yeah.
1: Because if it goes wrong, you're probably going to kill yourself and somebody else.
2: I'm not good at welding, but I became a welder for a while, and I'm missing an arm.
5: I just thought it was good money at the time. It was like $30 an hour. I was like, I applied for it, and my uncle was an electrician. And I was like, hey, so can you give me a few pointers? I'm trying to get this job. And he gave me a few pointers. And then I went to go do some electrical work, and it's the first day, I touched these two wires together, and it shocked me and knocked me out cold.
1: Was that also your last day?
5: Oh, absolutely. And I crap my pants too. So there's that.
1: What do you do for a living now?
5: Me, I am a land surveyor.
1: All right. I'm going to throw you on hold. You deserve a prize. I don't really believe you crapped your pants, but the fact you threw that in means that you get something free just for telling a good story.
2: I definitely believe he electrocuted himself, though.
1: Yeah, it's possible. Don't go anywhere. We come back. We're going to make way for John's joints, and I've got a little pre-joint for you. I teased it a bunch yesterday about about some burglars that use something other than a gun or a knife as their weapon. I'll tell you about that. But first, make your plans right now. 824 South Dale Mabry Highway in Tampa. I'm going to be hanging out with my good buddy, Dr. Barbecue, the OG goat of barbecue at the Wild Fork in South Tampa. I will be there 11 to 1. He's going to be there from 11 until whenever they run out of food. It's going to be a great time. I hope to meet a lot of people. I'm really just excited to eat Dr. Barbecue's food, which you can do as well this Saturday at the Wild Fork in South Tampa. I absolutely love Wild Fork. It's not just a thing I say. I really use this company every single day. All of the protein that I eat in my house is from Wild Fork. This morning for breakfast, I had a thin cut ribeye. It's my go-to. But there's tons of stuff I don't mention a lot. They have a great, great, great appetizer section on their website where you can kind of skim through everything. How about some porcini mushroom risotto bites? 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
0: 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It's time for John's Choice with your host, John Senning. Juice, juice, juice, juice. The juice is

0: would have been rolling during that commercial break. That was that was good stuff. Welcome back to Senning Show. I'm John Senning. He is Dizzy. The juice is loose. Judge Juicy is in the building. I'd like to say she's disrobing right now because she is.
1: I am. It was warm in here. My office is freezing.
0: We like to keep it toasty in here. That's by design.
2: Yeah, only on Tuesdays.
1: I'm sure.
0: Yeah, we crank it up. Diz gets over there and starts working with the thermostat. Again, I will remind everybody, if we crest that 4:15 mark again today, Diz will reenact the chair dance that almost took his life.
1: I think
0: last
1: we can
0: week.
1: Do better than 4:15.
0: I'd like to think so as well.
1: I did take a couple notes real quick from Blake yesterday and today.
0: Oh wow, that's
1: if I may, real quick.
0: I love this.
1: The first thing I think you need to move out of your neighborhood.
0: Well, is this about the fire and the trees?
1: Yeah, I think it's dangerous. I think that there's too many things that are happening.
0: I'm not leaving.
1: Okay. Well, then maybe we need to, like, sage your neighborhood.
0: Maybe I need Diz's Big Mama to come over with that sage and scare away the ghost to do that. Okay, I'm for it.
1: It's insane to me that between Drew and Dizzy, they do not know how to make s'mores.
0: Yeah, that is...
2: Blowing my mind yesterday.
0: I wanted to point this out, and shout out to Chase. I don't think I saw him today, who's been helping us with social media. He posted that video and edited it in a way that it kind of lets Drew off the hook.
2: Yeah,
0: it kind of makes it look like only Diz didn't know how to make a s'more. And I just thought, I don't know if Drew slipped him a 50.
2: Yeah.
0: But it really
1: left out
0: the point.
1: You don't even have to have ever made... I only made it like twice in my life.
0: Yeah.
1: You don't have... It's common sense to know.
2: Oh, okay. I'm sorry.
1: No, s'more.
2: I'm sorry. I wasn't privileged
1: what
2: enough
1: it looks
2: to go
1: like,
2: camping and get s'mores.
1: I don't go camping.
2: Family.
1: I do it in the backyard. In a fire pit, like no big deal.
0: Yeah, privileged. All you need is fire. It's like the most basic.
1: I think it's
0: necessity.
1: Like the opposite of being privileged.
0: Yeah, you actually, you're too privileged.
1: Yeah, that you're too good
2: that
1: for
2: I
1: s'mores.
2: To exactly. Have s'mores?
0: Yeah.
1: Yeah.
0: No, dude, don't
2: the
0: have
2: prude the, boy and prude gal.
0: Oh,
1: no.
0: Dude. All right, Mr. West Chase. Don't act like you're living in poverty over there.
1: 100%, it's graham cracker.
0: Yeah.
1: You put the piece of chocolate, you torch the mallow on the stick over the fire, and then you take the other graham and you smush it.
0: A lot of people mentioned it, by the way. Have you never seen Sandlot?
2: Yeah. There's a s'more scene.
0: There's a whole scene where he literally tells you
1: how to make a s'more.
0: Like,
2: no.
1: Also, I use Reese's peanut butter cups.
0: Dude, I did that recently.
1: Which is so good.
0: I recently did that, too, instead of the Hershey user Reese's peanut butter cup.
1: That was...
2: Man, these are notes are stupid.
1: I need to.
0: Well, I mean,
1: I was offering
0: attacked.
1: You on the break to braid your hair. I'm happy to give you a cut. I used to do it to my friends in high school with my mom's kitchen shears.
0: Okay, no,
1: I got very good at it. I'll buy real scissors
0: if
1: you.
0: No, I don't need you to cut anything.
1: Okay.
0: I think if I do cut my hair, I'll leave it to a professional. But I appreciate
1: the
0: thought.
1: I'm like quasi professional.
0: I'll leave it to the professionals, but I do appreciate it.
1: But I can braid it.
0: Okay.
1: If you would like braids, and then I did a séance one time at my grandmother's house to try and summon my grandfather back with my cousin and my sister.
0: Oh my God.
1: Yeah, I mean, we did the Bloody Mary. We did, like, all of the things because we were just trying to, like, talk to him. And so we asked for a sign. And then when after we went to bed, we came back down the next morning into the basement. And there were three $1 bills that were left on the bar. So we, like, went up to my grandma, who she was already in bed when we were doing this because we stayed over to keep her company. So we did it all in the basement. We went to bed and we came back down. There were three $1 bills. And so we went up to her and we were like, did you give us money, like, to go get candy or whatever? And she was like, no, where did you get those? But they were not there before. So
0: that's pretty cool.
1: I think my grandpa was hanging around.
0: Wow.
1: Left us
0: keep
1: some money.
0: An eye on things.
1: Yep.
0: Real quick, Diz, since because you didn't remember it.
2: Good,
0: because
2: I tuned out at the s'mores conversation.
0: Yeah, I know
2: so
0: you
2: bring
0: did.
2: Me back.
0: Yeah, God.
1: So mean today.
0: No, he is. He tends to, if it doesn't pertain to him or if it's negative towards him, he tunes out. You'll learn that about him very quickly.
1: Cool.
3: You stick the chocolate on the graham.
2: Got it.
3: Then you roast the mallow.
4: No, it's my sleeping bag. It's mine.
3: When the mallow's flaming,
1: yep.
4: It's like a yellow stain.
3: You stick it on the chocolate.
4: Yeah.
3: Then
4: on fire, him.
3: You cover it with the other end.
0: It's that simple, dude.
1: Bingo, bingo, bongo.
0: One of the most popular childhood movies of all time explained it to you all those years ago.
2: Listen. Yeah. I'll get better at it.
0: Yeah, it's fine. I have to check in on this person because he's been holding for 48 minutes. Thank you so much for holding for 48 minutes. I do apologize. Who is this?
2: Okay.
1: Aww.
0: Hello?
5: Adam.
0: Adam, what's up, buddy?
5: What's up, boss?
0: How you doing? Everything okay?
5: Yeah, I'm going good.
0: What's on your mind?
5: I was just referring way back to the Scrapple. That's what we used to do up north for the Wish sandwich.
0: I have heard of Scrapple before, and it's people love. They actually serve it at the place next door, and it's like pork, and it's like pork trimmings and like cornmeal, and they grill it all together. That does feel like a bit of a struggle meal. Thank you, Adam. I'm sorry you held so long, and I didn't give you enough run, but we are moving on. So, I don't know the proper way to explain what happened during the commercial break, but I had come up with this fun idea because it's now been a bit of a reoccurring theme. There is a thirst for Joge out there in the world. Okay. Men are very, for lack of a better term, horny for Joge. You got this gentleman who seems to have popped up now multiple times, who has no game, who's asking you for nude photos and getting angry when you don't play along. By the way, is he gone?
1: No, this one I have not heard. The other one engaged more and would like still text me, but this one did not.
0: So I thought it would be fun today. And again, Joge, you don't have to entertain these men at all in real life.
1: Okay.
0: But I did think that if there were any men or women for that matter who wanted to shoot your juice, which AKA means shoot your shot, whether it's a one liner, whether you just always thought if I could just get JoJo's ear for just 1 second and give her, you know, that pickup line that you think is your go-to, I will part with some prizes to the best. 800-771-1025. I've still got the tailgate passes. I've still got some TSO, and I believe the Tesla and Brett Michaels. But the real thing that happened during the break was I thought that you had just been listening. So I said, do you know or do you... what did I even say? There's no way I said... Do I say, do you know about shoot your juice?
2: Yeah.
1: Yes.
0: And you thought that I meant what when I just casually asked you that?
1: You were asking me if I... Can I say that?
2: We did.
0: Which part?
1: Like a squirt drink?
0: Yes, that. Yeah,
1: like the beverage squirt.
0: Yeah, and you just thought I was just casually
1: asking me.
0: That?
1: Yes,
0: yeah,
1: if just, I drank that just, oh, beverage,
0: drinking that
1: squirt.
0: Do you?
1: Do I drink squirt?
0: Yeah, just like you thought I asked you.
1: Oh, I don't shoot the cans of squirt.
0: Okay,
1: yeah. I don't do that.
0: Juggalo style.
1: Asking about shooting the shot, yes. And I was like, oh, I thought you were asking me if I shot, and I said, no, I know.
0: I just was surprised that you thought that the prude boy himself was just casually like, hey, do you
1: shoot your juice? You might ask me, but I don't think you would ever like...
0: What, make you? What do you...
1: Well, I mean, I don't know.
0: So like, what?
1: Then one way to find out.
0: Then I wouldn't what?
1: No, like divulge like that you did or tell me a story about a time that you like that, about
0: that's,
1: you.
0: That's actually fair enough. That's a good way to explain the dichotomy of my prudeness is that I will dig into everybody else's
1: absolutely
0: stuff.
1: Absolutely you will.
0: I'm just not always the biggest...
1: you've not done the thing.
0: Sharer.
1: Well, you don't do them.
0: Yeah, right, exactly. Yeah. As far as you know, that's
1: prude
0: the truth.
1: Boy.
0: And that's
2: can
0: the
2: we
0: way that I like to...
2: give some examples of what we're looking for with these calls?
1: Shoot your juice.
2: You shoot your juice, I'll shoot mine.
0: All right. All right, hold on. That's actually a good... That's a really good idea.
1: Do you need a minute? Do you know your...
0: I'll go first. Diz, you got the play away about you.
2: Hey, you mind if this spooky season you holla at this ween?
1: You're lucky I love puns.
2: Thank you.
0: Oh, holla at this ween. Oh, that was good.
2: Thank
0: did you,
2: you
0: look that up?
2: No.
0: Yeah.
2: I didn't.
0: See, I would almost go in the opposite direction, and I would be... Oh. You can do any of these variations, a fun one-liner, a pickup, but I'd be like, Joge.
1: Yeah, baby.
0: I hear you. I hear you on my radio. I see you on my social media. And you got to stop playing with these boys.
2: Oh, here we go.
0: You need a real man.
1: Okay.
0: You need someone who's going to take care of you in ways that you didn't even know you needed to be taken care of.
1: Yes. You got somebody in mind?
0: Oh, it's me.
1: Oh!
0: It's me. And there's only one way that you're going to be able to see what I can do. I'm going to have you shooting your juice. I would go with a more authentic approach.
1: Okay, I'm not mad. I'm not mad at either of those. Those are very different styles, I appreciate both.
2: So the winner takes her to the tailgate? Is that what we agreed on?
0: No, I don't think... The problem is there's just too many variables. Maybe if you were to win and we then put you through a legitimate background check and saw your photos and then she signed off on it, maybe. But I don't even think...
1: Yeah, we could back... I mean, listen, I'm planning on going to the tailgate. So, you know, just maybe separately if that was like a prize that was won.
0: How about what... Okay, what if we just said this much?
1: We just...
0: They win the tailgate.
1: Say hi.
0: And you'll be there and you'll say hi to them.
1: Of course.
2: Yeah.
0: That's good enough.
2: I like it. Mouth hugs.
0: All right.
1: I'm sorry? Never say
0: sending,
1: never.
0: Sending show. Shoot your juice.
6: What's up, y'all? Hey, JoJo.
1: Oh, hey, baby.
6: Hey. Hey, I just want to say, on the real, JoJo, you're one of the coolest freaking girls that I've ever heard on the radio. You got a killer personality. You are hella beautiful. And can I just ask you a serious question?
7: Here we go.
1: Oh, yes, I'm ready.
6: I freaking love you, JoJo.
1: Thank you.
0: That wasn't a question.
7: Yeah, I give that a 4.
6: It'll never be a question. It'll never be a question.
1: Oh, how much he loves me.
0: That was a 4 out of how much?
2: 10.
0: Oh, I don't know. I kind of liked it.
1: It was good. It seemed genuine.
0: Yeah, it felt like it was from
1: the
0: heart.
1: I would give it a 6.
0: I was going to say
2: the
0: 6.
2: The confidence wasn't there for me.
0: Oh, see, I thought it was.
1: Sincerity.
0: I believed it.
2: Well, you're an easy one. Yeah. You're an easy one.
0: Yeah. All right.
1: What was your name?
6: This is Eric.
0: All right. Hang tight, Eric. Oh, wow. That's the thing. I think we're going to get far more people that are really taking this as an opportunity to live their dreams than we think. Setting show, you're live on the air. Is this Eric again? Did I just pick the wrong line?
8: Sean,
0: what's up, buddy? Shoot your juice.
1: Sean?
8: All right, besides being beautiful, what else do you do for a living?
0: Oh, that was it. That was the whole dude. That was a weak
2: silence.
0: Load. That was a weak juice load that you just.
1: I thought you were questioning my work ethic there.
0: So
1: I was like, I do everything here.
2: Yeah. More like an insult.
0: Yeah, I actually thought the same thing. I thought it was a diss, dude. I absolutely thought it was a diss. Thank you. Tried.
1: Sorry.
0: Yeah, yeah. You tried, but I thought it was a
2: stay away from Ohio and Himes. Yeah. November 9th.
1: Was an airball.
0: I actually thought that was a. Yeah, I thought he was talking smack. Setting show. Shoot your juice.
9: JoJo and Senya on Bone TV, you're looking marvelous today. I don't usually rate women, but you're a 9 because I'm the one you need, baby.
2: I give it a 6.
1: You give that a 6.
2: It was dumb. I liked it.
0: Do I even get it? You're a 9.
1: So to make me a 10, I need him.
0: Oh. Yeah. Oh, that's actually. Okay.
1: I mean, it's a lot of.
0: See, I told you I was bad at math. Yeah. So bad I didn't even. That just was totally over my.
2: What is 19 after?
0: Yeah, anything? Like, you know, I don't get it. 91? No. Yeah. What? I don't get it. What's your name, dude?
9: Steve.
0: All right, I'm just going to write little notes.
1: Thank you.
0: Hang tight. Hold tight because we're going to eventually.

0: Joe.
1: Hello.
0: I can tell you how much.
1: Oh, no. That was going to be the one.
2: Are you there?
1: I feel it.
2: Are you there?
3: You got cold feet.
0: Yeah.
2: Oh, dude, your phone totally dropped. I'm going to give you one more shot. If it drops again, I got to let you go, but.
0: Oh. I can tell you how much you weigh, JoJo, if you sit on my face.
2: Ten! Pick him! Pick him! What's your name?
1: Girls never want anybody to know how much they weigh.
3: Yeah, the weight. Never include weight in your pickup.
1: I'll give you a seven.
2: All right. Hang tight. I'm going to throw you on hold, and we're going to have to recalibrate here and go through them
1: again. What his name was?
2: His name was Josh.
1: Oh, Josh.
2: His name was Josh. It was almost like the universe didn't want us to hear that.
3: Yeah.
2: Oh, I can tell you, darling. Setting show, you're live on the air. Shoot your juice.
4: Hey, JoJo.
1: Hello.
4: So, just out of looking good, just out of curiosity, why do they call you the juice?
1: Why do you think?
4: Because you're worth the squeeze.
2: Oh, dude, that's good. Dude.
3: He's my top runner right now.
1: Okay.
3: What's your name?
4: Jay.
3: All right. I like it. Jay's my man now.
1: That's all right, pretty, Jay.
2: I mean, ultimately, our vote means nothing, by the
3: it's
2: way,
3: up to
2: Joe.
3: You.
2: So,
1: I thought you were picking for me.
3: No. You got to pick for yourself.
2: Oh. I've made
1: clearly
2: notes.
1: I don't make the best decisions.
2: I've made notes here, but some people are hanging up, so they must not really be interested in either.
3: They heard Jay, and they go, how am I talking?
2: Well, no,
3: about
2: Jay ditched. Jay hung up almost.
3: He's playing hard to get. I like that.
2: He really,
3: you chase him, he said.
1: Nah, I don't got time for games.
2: Setting show, you're live on the air. Shoot.
3: I'll be married.
2: Juice.
0: Hey, mamacita.
1: His wife texted him and was like, I know that voice.
3: Jay, is that you?
2: Who's this?
0: Hey, JoJo, I just have two quick questions.
1: Yes.
0: Do you have any Mexican in you?
1: Nope.
0: If you don't have any Mexican in you, would you like some? You know what I'm saying?
1: Yeah, I do.
2: That one is just too cookie cutter. If you read it from a book somewhere, I don't think that's going to get us where we are.
1: Just out of curiosity, what's your second question?
2: Oh, no, sorry.
3: He said, are you Mexican? You said no. He said, would you like some?
2: Never heard that. Oh.
1: Yeah.
2: Setting show, you're live on the air. You have one opportunity to shoot your juice with JoJo. Who's this?
5: This is John.
2: What up, John?
1: Hi, John.
5: Hello, JoJo.
1: Hi.
5: I have met you once, and you remind me of my favorite word.
1: Oh, boy.
5: Asinine. I give your face a 10 and your ass a 9.
1: Thanks, John. I give that an 8. Yeah.
2: Thank you, Cajun Cowboy.
3: He's married.
2: His
3: wife makes rocks for the shows.
2: Yeah.
3: He's
1: like, wow. I know, John.
2: Yeah, the Cajun Cowboy. I don't know how I feel about it. Did I ever tell you?
3: He gets you some nice gumbo, though.
2: Did I ever tell you the story about Cajun Cowboy? And he tried to downplay this, and I hate to put his business on the air, but you know how like you will have like porno bots that will like hit you up in your DMs? They're just porno bots. So it was like on Facebook, Sometimes it'll be like a bunch of people. It'll be you and like other people that you're friends with.
1: Yes.
2: So it was like me and a bunch of random people, including the Cajun Cowboy, and this porno bot like started chatting us up. And then he starts going back and forth with it.
1: Yeah.
2: And I'm just sitting there whacking off to the...
1: reading.
2: But he's like engaging this woman who is clearly not even...
1: It's so fun.
2: Not even a real... As I'm saying that out loud, I go, this is like what you do. This is like what you're into, engaging these.
3: You've never seen
2: men.
3: Those, JoJo?
1: Yes, I get them all the time.
2: Oh. Are they men or are they also?
1: Engage.
2: Are they women or are they men?
1: I don't know. I delete them.
2: That is so only when they come directly to your phone.
1: Yeah, when they take the time to find my number and message
2: that
1: me
2: shows,
1: directly.
2: That shows work ethic.
1: Yeah.
3: Spoiler: not that hard to find it.
1: Yeah, I know. Zip it.
2: Setting show. You're live on the air with JoJo. Shoot your juice.
0: JoJo, the smoke show. Would you prefer to be looking at me or looking away?
1: I don't know. It depends on your face, I guess.
3: Did you get it, John?
2: That was it? Oh, that was... I thought we were waiting for a punchline.
1: Yeah. I guess just...
0: Oh, yeah. No, that was it.
2: Oh,
0: yeah.
2: That was it. Okay. Thank you, sir. You
1: the way in which I ride.
2: You did your... Well, I mean,
1: is that what that means?
2: Well, yeah, I guess.
1: Oh.
2: I think it was just kind of like...
1: I don't know how that's a pickup line.
2: Yeah, how do you want me to... that's not a...
3: He would have had a better chance to say, get on this hog. I'd be like, oh, straight to the point. I like him.
2: I don't know why. I had a little more faith in our people.
1: You did?
2: Not faith, just a little more authenticity. I thought there would be men out there who felt like this.

0: was their time to get your ear.
1: I just really thought there'd be more humor. Like, you know what I mean? Like a better humor.
0: Well, that's a lot to ask for.
2: Do you think one of these callers or the texting guy?
1: No.
0: Oh,
2: he's just trying to blend in.
0: That would be, it wouldn't surprise me. I think the texting guy is somebody in the orbit. Like somebody that we know of, somebody that's a regular caller, somebody that is in the circle.
1: Drew?
0: No.
2: He would have told us by now, at least John.
0: Not here. I mean, like, this is an example, just an example. I'm not saying it is this person. I don't remember his name. But the guy that you and I were talking about recently who said he had a thing for JoJo.
1: Oh. Nobody told me about this guy.
0: Yeah, no, you did. But supposedly as a wife or something. You and I were literally talking about him regarding something else recently, about being in somebody's DMs.
1: I know exactly who it is.
0: Somebody like that.
2: Yes.
0: Who's like around and known, but is also
2: a scumbag, yeah.

0: Sending show. We're going to do a couple more. Shoot Your Juice with JoJo.
1: These are good songs, by the way.
0: Yeah, dude.
2: So
0: I'm
2: good.
0: Baby makers all day.
3: I've been eating pudding cups for years, and I can breathe through my ears.
1: Good one.
0: That, for whatever reason, is my favorite.
2: I'm here for it.
0: If I'm being
2: solid eight.
0: If I'm being honest, what was your name?
3: Mike.
0: Mike. All right.
1: Between Mike and Jay so far for me.
0: Jay's gone.
2: Jay hung up.
1: Mike for me.
0: So Mike, line two. Now I'm circling this. Line two, Mike, is the winner at this moment. Hold on. I don't know who I put on hold and who's already here. Setting show. Shoot Your Juice. Last one.
3: Hey, JoJo. I don't normally chase after women, but I'd put my Crocs in the sport mode for you.
2: Not bad. Put his Crocs in where?
0: In sport mode.
2: Okay. Thank you.
0: You want to know what's funny that I think is going on? I think all of these men are married, and I think that's why they're all hanging out.
1: Yeah,
2: they just want to talk.
0: They wanted to do it, but they didn't want any paper trail leading back. They didn't want to have to explain to their wife why they won tickets on the radio show or anything. Because Mike was our winner.
2: He gone?
0: The pudding, I can breathe through my ears. And
2: he's on two. Is he gone?
0: He's gone. Setting show.
2: Fine. They still make me laugh.
0: What? Last one. Who's this?
4: Just me, man. Just me.
0: Oh, it's still Eric. Hold on. Did I already get to you?
5: No, not yet.
0: Who's this?
5: Robert. I already won something, but I wanted to shoot my juice anyway.
0: Shoot your juice.
5: Have you ever met a prince?
2: I have not.
5: I got a Prince Albert who really wants to meet you.
0: Okay. Goodbye, sir. What's your take on that? Is that a good thing or a bad thing?
2: I've never experienced it.
0: Yeah.
2: I don't. Good.
0: Yeah, I don't know. I mean, I would hope to not be on the receiving end of one, but for me, I think it would freak me out. It's just
2: for you. It's not for me.
0: Oh, I thought it was.
2: Right?
0: I thought it was for me.
1: Yeah,
0: I thought it was for the lady.
1: I think I'm gonna Google.
0: Like it's a little added, ribbing. I guess you would call it.
2: Oh,
0: I would assume.
2: I don't know. What if it?
0: How
2: like,
0: does that do
2: what if
0: something?
2: It, like, flips around and like cuts me or something.
0: Oh, God.
2: I don't need that.
0: How would it be for him?
2: That's what I'm saying.
0: How would it be though? Like. Just something about the way
2: the sensitivity, like rubbing on you.
0: Okay.
1: It's for both. Well, according to Google.
2: I feel like it's more for you.
0: Oh, wow. Hey, before we go to break, Diz had an interesting question or a generalized question. Do you, in your day of going out, like going out for Halloween, were you funny Halloween costume lady or slutty Halloween costume lady?
2: I was always too chubby to be slutty, but... I love Halloween. I like to be unrecognizable. So whatever, if it's funny, if it's
0: unrecognizable, like you wear a mask, like you'd be.
2: I'll paint my face. I really embody the character.
0: Are you going to show up in like one of those big T-Rex body type?
2: I did a sumo wrestler one year.
0: Oh, so you have not gone? Have you ever done a slutty Halloween?
2: Yeah, I was Bo Peep one year.
0: Dude, I'm bummed that you're not going to be out there for Halloween. I just have to say.
2: Me too.
0: Is there any way that... it's your kid. You can't do anything.
2: I know. I thought about my mom, like dropping her at my mom's and having my mom take her, but I just feel like...
0: There's no way to do both. There's no way to... Isn't trick-or-treating like early?
2: No, I feel like it's until like 8 or 9.
1: Yeah, isn't it when the street lights come on. That's when you're supposed to go trick or treat.
0: When I'm giving out candy, I'm always blown away at how early the kids start. Like, it feels like they start.
2: So
0: in
2: up
0: the day.
2: North, we had times. We were like certain counties, some were 5 to 7 and some were 6 to 8. And so you were done by like 8:30.
0: Yeah.
2: You know, those older kids would kind of come through. But here, I leave my candy out and then they just.
0: I'm trying to think because I was talking to somebody yesterday who's taking their kids trick-or-treating like right down there around downtown St. Pete. So you need like a standby babysitter somewhere in the St. Petersburg area.
2: Oh, that would have been good.
1: Yeah.
0: Dude, my parents are in town.
2: You think I could just drop them at your house?
0: I don't know.
2: She does love dogs.
0: I don't know. That was I egregiously just threw
1: you
0: my...
1: You volunteered
0: there. Yeah. Who knows? My parents are probably going to have a nice fun date night in my home. Doing God knows what in my pool, and I just ruined it. But either way, you'll be missed. I don't say it to guilt
2: you. I'm sad. I will miss it, but I can't wait to hear and see all about it.
1: Yeah, I was hoping we all dressed like as Saved by Bell characters.
2: Oh, that would be fun.
1: Yeah.
2: I've done that
1: Saved
2: before.
1: Saved by the Bell.
0: Saved by the Bell, yeah.
1: Who would you go as?
0: Mr. Belding.
2: That tracks.
0: Do not go anywhere. We come back. We're going to dig into some real Judge Juicy stuff. Mm-hmm. I have some offerings from people who sent me DMs and emails. And I also have a couple articles that caught my eye that I wanted to throw your way, JoJo. One, is a recent study about the amount of people who only go on dates to get free meals. And the other one has to do with being a size queen. We'll do all that and a bunch more. Coming up next with Judge Juicy. 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
1: This is Surfer Girl. Yeah,
0: but it's a guy.
1: It is. It is a guy, which is weird because yes, it is a guy.
0: Okay.
1: His name is Carter Reeves. Technically, probably the Surfer Girl is the band.
0: Okay.
1: But
0: is there any girls?
1: He's
0: in the band?
1: Guy. There was at one point.
0: Okay.
1: He now is really the focal point of the band. I think there has been some shuffling of the members of the band over the years, but he is the guy. His name is Carter Reeves, but he is Surfer Girl. But
0: that's
1: Surfer
0: a great
1: Girl is
0: voice.
1: The band. Yeah. All it takes is time. This person's been holding. Let's check in before I tell you what Target's up to. Setting show. You're live on the air. What up?
2: Hey, how we doing, Jeff?
1: What? You pulling a setting
2: how
1: over there? You forget how to speak today?
0: I call you Justin?
1: You burnt out like I am, brother? What's going on?
2: No, sir.
1: What's going on?
2: Just checking in on the smiling at work.
1: Oh, yeah. All right. Well, hang tight. Just hang tight. Let me set it up. Let's dig into it, and then we can take it from there. Because Target, I would think, like, it's – you ever worked in retail?
0: Yeah, of course.
1: All my life. Really?
0: It was AMC, and then I just worked in, like, clothing shops and all that stuff. I worked at Walmart.
1: You did?
0: Yeah.
1: Oh, wow. So
0: they hired me as a cashier, and I was, like, the only male cashier, and I hated it.
1: In the training, are they telling you, like, smile to people, greet people, be nice? Like, I would think that's kind of standard for a lot of positions such as that.
0: Walmart's a big thing of that, and especially, like, they do the things where they send a secret shopper.
1: He
0: didn't smile at the register. He didn't say have a nice day and stuff like that. Yeah.
1: Yeah, because obviously working in restaurants, that's a big part of it, is greeting the guest, being nice to people. But for some reason, this new Target directive, the store Target, has people talking, mandating that workers smile at customers as part of a plan to boost sales headed into the holidays, according to the Bloomberg report. The new initiative is called the 10-4 program. According to Bloomberg, under the program, workers are required to smile, make eye contact, and wave or greet a shopper who comes within 10 feet of them. I personally love this.
0: Yeah.
1: I think there is a major lack of, I'm going to use this word, maybe it's a little dramatic, decency out there when it comes to the people that you deal with at the store. Some places are better than others. Publix does a pretty damn good job. People will, like, to me, I can tell they're trained. If they see you, they are trained to ask you, hey, how you doing? Anything I can help you find? You finding everything okay? Like, I don't get that vibe from every place on earth. And clearly, up until now, Target employees were not being pressured to smile and greet you and check in on you.
0: Even when I worked at AMC, we had the 5 feet greet.
1: Oh, really?
0: Like anyone who's within 5 feet, obviously you have to greet them. And you do, if you call them customers, like if you're at guest services, like we have a customer here, you will get written up.
1: Like guests?
0: You have to call them guests.
1: We went through a big training on that at Ruby's at one point, is that everybody had to be a guest.
0: Yes. And even at Aeropostale, it was like, it doesn't matter if you're folding clothes in the back. Every new person that walks in that you see, you have to say hi to them. And how's your day? You have to ask them a question besides just like, hey, good morning. You got to go, where'd you get that shirt you're wearing or something? It's so dumb.
1: Dude, I love that though. And I mean, it's if it comes off legitimate and you're someplace and somebody's just treating you nice, you go, oh, wow, look at what they got going on here. It's so nice. Maybe when it comes to, like, obviously big boy jobs, like getting jobs in radio has been the joy of my life. But when it comes to kind of run of the mill jobs, the most excited I had ever been to get a job was PacSun. I got a job at the PacSun at the Lake Square Mall in Leesburg, Florida. And I remember just thinking, oh, this is cool. I'm a PacSun bro now. And like, it was a hell of a discount. I hated it immediately.
0: Yeah.
1: Like, I just was, and I had to do, I don't know if you guys had these, but we had the, I hate folding clothes in the first place, but we had like the machine, the table.
0: Yeah.
1: That you had put the shirts and the thing down, you had to like fold them over.
0: A certain style.
1: It just felt like all I did all day was fold clothes for hours and hours a day. My dream of being a PacSun manager never came true because I was over it after about a week.
0: Did you even have rules where it's like when you hang up stuff, the hanger has to go to the
1: left
0: and stuff like that?
1: I never really knew. If you want to shout out or shout down your company's niceness policy, we'd love to take the call, 800-771-1025. Like, what I'm hoping to hear, what did you call it?
0: The 5 feet greet.
1: The 5 feet greet. What I'm really looking for is those little slogans and sayings that your company has to try and make you be nicer to people. Mike Olivero, as always, has hooked it up with an amazing prize stash, and I'm willing to pretty much part with any of it. Mike Calta tailgate passes. The next one's coming November 30th. We've got St. Pete Country Fest, which I'm just going to say it, rock hard for. I'll be spending most of the weekend down at Vinoy next weekend. We got Trans-Siberian Orchestra. Ooh. And Ringling Brothers Barnum and Bailey Circus as well, which I don't think they have animals anymore, but yeah. I bet you it's still a lot of fun. I bet you they spin motorcycles around and maybe big animatronic robot tigers or something.
0: I made acrobatics.
1: I made all that up, but all of the other stuff is still available. 800-771-1025. You're live on Setting Show. Who's this?
3: What's going on? It's Everett.
1: Everett, what's up, dog? How you living?
3: Not bad, not bad.
1: Now, you've been in the game. You've been in you've been in the meat game and the grocer game for a long time. Are they telling you, how to smile at people and how to be nice?
3: Anything I say, I'm not talking about any particular company.
1: Right? Yes, I don't even.
0: Okay, was that the right one?
1: Yeah, that was the right one. That didn't go out over the air, Everett.
0: We dumped it.
1: That didn't go out over the air, Everett. He just had to say the one thing that was the right thing. I'm trying to think of like a bootleg. You work at IGA.
0: Yeah.
1: Yeah. You've been at IGA now for quite some time.
0: Yeah. Eckerd's.
1: Yeah.
3: Well, I'm not even necessarily talking about my company. I'm going to tell you that most companies or all companies will tell you customers come first, but they don't actually mean it, because any place you go to that you got great customer service, they pay those employees a decent wage. They actually treat their employees good, and those employees have enough workers to actually get their job done but have enough time to do customer service. And if you get bad customer service, it's because that person is literally running around doing five jobs and still can't get the test.
1: I mean, that's an interesting observation.
0: I agree and disagree.
1: Well, I just think I wouldn't say that you could say every time, just because I think there are dicks out there who hate their job.
0: Yeah.
1: But I mean, we know better than anybody in this type of business that it's less people doing more work. And if you are doing the job of five people rather than just doing the job of one, and somebody walks by you and you're stressed out to high heavens and feeling overworked and underpaid, you're probably a lot less likely to give them that 5 feet greet or perform the 10-4 give me more routine that that Target wants you to do. That's
0: smile. It's been a while.
1: Yeah, an interesting observation, Everett.
3: If they put the 5 feet rule in place where I work, I would look like a running back, and I would just start dodging people to get away from that 5 feet distance.
1: You have like a walks bubble around you. He's moonwalking. He's moonwalking to 6 feet, so he doesn't have to greet anybody. Yeah. Now nobody knows where you work, and except the fact is he said it, and I dumped it. Is there a thing in place there? Is there like a slogan that tells you that you need to be nice to people?
3: I don't think we have one right now, but we've actually done the whole, I forgot what it was at the time, but like 10 feet thing. We've had that before. But my store manager, he'll be downstacking trucks. My co-manager's in the deli department. Like, everybody's so short staffed. I got one meat cutter going through the holidays, and I should have two. So that means I'm cutting 4 days a week when I'm supposed to be managing.
1: And nobody's going to be greeted, and nobody's going to get that that special Everett touch, because you're just going to be too deep in the weeds.
3: If you don't give us enough help to do our job, the first thing that gets cut out is customer service. Like, we don't got time. Sorry. The food's out there.
1: I do get that, and I think everything – thank you for the call, Everett. I think everything changed around COVID.
0: Yeah.
1: There is a Walmart down south. I won't shout it out exactly by name, but I've gone into this Walmart repeatedly.
0: Okay.
1: And there seems to be not a single soul working there. It's a giant Walmart, but they've gone to almost completely self-checkout. There's one lady that's running the customer service thing. It's just, I think that at some of these places they've realized, well, people might not be completely happy, but they're not going to stop shopping here, and we can pay however many hundreds of thousands of dollars less over the span of a year. Even if it stresses the people we have out, let's go ahead and try it. Let's go ahead and try it this way.
0: My thing, too, and they took me off cash because, like, for me, when I'm working it, I was younger. The older people that are working the cash, it's mostly women. They're having full conversations. It's like,
1: oh, yeah, I love that, dude. I love chatting up a cashier, dude.
0: Me, I'm just ding, ding, ding. Yeah. Okay, you know, I'm trying to get you out of there so I can get the next. I'm trying to clear my line. That was my thing.
1: Yeah, I understand that, but sometimes, and I'm intrigued either way. I like to be chatted up, and if when there's an old lady, it's like, "Hey, honey, how are you?
0: Yeah.
1: Oh, what are you making some soup? What are you doing with all this?" Yeah. I like that, but sometimes it's funny. And we used to talk about this on Drew Garabo Live, in that we would play this game to see if you could, like, when you could tell the person was not going to say anything to you, like, if you could make it through the whole process without them saying a word to you. And sometimes that'll happen too.
0: Yeah.
1: Like, they don't say hi. They don't say hello. They're beep, beep, beep, beep.
0: Yeah.
1: Get your stuff and get out of there. And they're just, they're pulling the diz, as I like to call it. Let me clear the line.
0: They were trying to get me, when I got hired there, they, because, again, one thing I've always, I don't know if you were the same way.
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0: song when I saw that the bassist for Limp Bizkit, Sam Rivers, had passed, because I don't know that the bass part of Limp Bizkit songs got the shine that they deserve, but in addition to Wes Borland's guitar playing, Sam Rivers' bass work really made Limp Bizkit sound stand out. I also found out that there was quite a beef between one of my favorite bands, Nine Inch Nails, and Limp Bizkit. So much so that they kind of traded diss tracks.
1: Oh?
0: Yeah, I didn't know that. Star Effers Incorporated by Nine Inch Nails. The video features Trent Reznor throwing a softball at plates, like at a county fair. And one of the plates has stupid Fred Durst's dumb face on it. And then I can't play the song because it is very obscene. But the song Hot Dog on Limp Bizkit's album Hot Dog and the Starfish Flavored Water or whatever.
1: Chocolate flavored water.
0: Whatever. How about this lyric right here? A nine-inch nail will get knocked the F out. F'd up AIDS from F'd up sex. Fake-ass T-word on an F'd up chest. You want to F me like an animal. You like to burn me on the inside. You like to think that I'm a perfect drug. Just know that nothing you do will bring you closer to me.
1: It's oddly specific.
0: So weird. What a weird beef.
1: You're right.
0: Although, to be fair, in the 90s and 2000s, Trent Reznor was doing many interviews dissing the band Limp Bizkit, but so was everybody.
1: And ain't got no time for Durst shenanigans.
0: And good afternoon. It is a Monday, and we are taking you home. He is Maurice. I am Drew.

0: I would like to give a cautionary tale to anyone and everyone out there. I am an absolute moron sometimes, and maybe I'll save you embarrassment and money. We had just a great weekend. Family-oriented weekend. I went out to Lakeland on Saturday and spent some time with my beautiful girlfriend and her family. We were painting pumpkins with her grandson and her extended family, carving and painting, and it was just awesome. Went to Twin Peaks in Lakeland, because last week when we spoke with the mayoral hopeful candidate, Caitlin, she mentioned that she likes to go, even though she works at Hooters, she mentions that she likes the Twin Peaks in Lakeland.
1: Right.
0: And so that, I didn't know there was one there, and I like Twin Peaks a lot. And so we went to the one in Lakeland to watch a Lightning game, another crushing loss. And shout out to a very nice listener named Tony there. And went with her son and her son's wife and Sarah's grandson. Had an awesome time. And then the next night, which would be last night, we took Sarah's daughter, who turned 14, to Charlie's Steakhouse. She wanted a special steak dinner. And look, we're very fortunate in Tampa Bay. We have several steakhouses that are great for special occasions. Just off the top of my head, you got Burns, Ocean Prime, you've got Charlie's, and
1: Eddie V's.
0: Eddie V's is a great one. There are many places you can go to get a really good steak for a celebratory dinner. Charlie's is a phenomenal one. And so made a reservation for 7 of us. They put us in this back room, which was just awesome because Noah is 2 years old, and you know, a 2 year old at a very nice steakhouse can be, as you know, Maurice, a very dicey proposition.
1: Yes, correct.
0: So I'll say this: magnificent experience. The cuts of meat were great. Service was awesome. This is 100% on me, and maybe it'll help one of you out there in a similar situation. So I've learned that when something says MP or market price, you're a fool if you order it without asking what that market price might be. If you see stone crab claws, lobster, surf and turf, anything, if it says MP and you don't ask what that market price is, whatever happens is on you.
2: It's a lesson I only had to learn once, Drew.
0: Same, Mo. Same. So we're, you know, they get the drink orders, and then they ask about appetizers, and he starts talking about their off menu appetizers. Since we had 7 people, he's like, I'm going to recommend these appetizers that can feed 3 to 4 people. And he starts talking about a flash fried lobster appetizer, whatever, which should have been a red flag for me, because lobster is such a delicacy that I don't understand frying it. But I also know that there were kids there and they might want some too. So without asking the price, I was like, yeah, you know, we'll try that flash fry. Even though in my mind I wanted the fried black grouper nuggets, which were $30. Which, you know, that's not a cheap appetizer.
1: But sound good.
0: Sounds real good.
1: Yeah.
0: The only regret I have last night is that I ordered the fried lobster without inquiring about the price. So they bring the check at the end of it. Again, magnificent meal. Sarah and I split a Wagyu tomahawk ribeye for 2. So did her son and his beautiful, beautiful wife. They split the same thing, and they bring in like the skillet into the right. Private room. Yeah. They sear the steak, they turn it over, they carve it for you. It's a great experience. And like in my head, I'm like, this is a pretty expensive dinner, but nothing out of control. And so they bring the check, and it's a number that I found astonishing.
1: Right. Before you get to that, did you enjoy the fried lobster appetizer?
0: It was high.
1: Okay.
0: It was high. It was with the Jezebel sauce, which is really good. A lot of people serve that with ham. It was like an orange marmalade kind of thing. It was all right.
1: But you're right in that lobster has such a delicate, fragile taste that you can really overcover it or just overdo it.
0: Yeah, you're cheating yourself if you get it fried. It'd be like getting king crab legs, but getting them fried.
1: Yeah.
0: And so I'm looking at the check. $120 for that appetizer.
1: Woo!
0: Now, again, this is 100% on this guy for not asking.
1: You could have got the seafood tower for
0: that's
1: that.
0: That's what Sarah said.
1: That seafood tower, something nice.
0: I know. That's exactly what Sarah said. She said we could have gotten the seafood tower for that. And I love a seafood tower. Who doesn't?
1: It's got a lot of different.
0: Oh, my God. Oysters that'll paralyze you from the Gulf.
1: Lobsters, crab legs, mussels.
0: Everything. And it's fresh and cold and iced like seafood should be.
1: Yes.
0: Instead, this idiot right here gets fried lobster. Who does that? What a moron. I am an absolute moron. And
1: $120?
0: Woo! That's got to be the most expensive appetizer in the history of appetizers. And it's all on me because all I had to do was ask a very nice man, say... And who wants to be that guy?
1: I know, but you have to. You have to.
0: My mom, Mrs. Rosenberg, hello. Her maiden name's Rosenberg. And you know, growing up Jewish by race, if not religion, I'm very aware of the frugal stereotype. So I try not to do things that would paint me as the stereotypical frugal Jewish person. So I didn't want to be the guy to go, excuse me, young man, you mentioned the fried lobster appetizer. What's the price on that? Because if he had told me then that's going to be $120, I would have said, no. And it wasn't like anybody else was like, oh, we should get that.
1: Right.
0: I'm the idiot who ordered it without asking the price. And we could have gotten four of those grouper cheek appetizers. We could have gotten a seafood tower. But instead, this absolute freaking moron got a fried lobster appetizer that was $120.
1: And that was I.
0: It was okay. And again, it's not on them. It's on me. You have to ask in that situation. But I don't know how many people are comfortable asking, say, sir, how much might that be? Hello there. Welcome to Drew Garabo Live. I'm an idiot. Who are you?
3: This is Nelly, Drew.
0: Hey, what's up?
3: Well, listen, you don't have Kelta money.
0: I don't have to ask. You're right.
3: That's all there is to it. I'm sorry.
0: I know. I'm aware. I am aware of both my financial position and my idiocy, sir. I am aware. You've got to ask in that situation. Kelta, he doesn't have to ask.
1: No.
0: Most people who go there, they probably don't have to ask, but he's looking at me like we're a bunch of rubes. Hey there, Drew Grubb Alive, who are you?
4: It's Chris, Drew. How are you?
0: Chris, I'm very well, thank you. How's your day, buddy?
4: John Wells.
0: Good.
4: You just took dumbhead to a different level, my friend.
0: Okay, you're saying nothing that I haven't said already. I know, you're like, what did you call, just a pile on?
4: Yeah.
0: Why? What's going on in your day? I bared my soul already. I've already said I am an idiot for doing that. What's your point in calling?
4: Well, you spent another $6 on interest on that credit card between now and then, which makes you more of a dumbhead.
0: You think I put something like that on a credit card rather than just paying for it outright? You're an idiot.
4: No cash was at that table.
0: How do you know no cash was at that table? How do you know I didn't pay in cash, dumbass?
4: You know it right, Drew.
0: No, you're not. Hey, I use my debit card. It just comes right out of my bank, my Achieva Credit Union account, you moron.
1: What do you think a debit card is?
4: Your grandfather would have yanked that parking meter out and beat you with it at the table.
1: Loser.
0: We had a wonderful dinner, and Julia had a magnificent time, and you really can't put a price tag on family togetherness, although you can put a price tag on fried lobster. Fried lobster for $120.
1: I think you need to go back to the fact that you got the lobster fried anyway. I get what you're saying, kids. I'm not trying to feed kids lobster, man. They'd have some cheese sticks.
0: Kids didn't get any of that. I boxed him out. Question from Taco Tommy in the YouTube chat, where you can go and chat with other people and chat about stuff. He said, how expensive were the entree items? I would say pretty expensive. Yeah, you know, it's Charlie's. I mean,
1: yeah.
0: You know
1: you're going to spend some money when you walk into Charlie's.
0: Sure. You know it's not going to be cheap, but it's a special occasion. Like the tomahawk for two is, not, I wouldn't say reasonably priced, but not outrageously priced, $200. So each of you is paying $100 for a Wagyu grade 8 or whatever steak.
1: Sure.
0: No problem there.
1: Right.
0: And this was one of those things where it was not on the not on the menu. He was just describing it out loud. Very smart of him, by the way, because he knows no one's going to pipe up and go, say, that lobster appetizer you described, it sounds interesting. What's the cost on that? Hello there, Drew Graba Live.
5: Come on.
0: No, hang on. Drew's going to be right with you, all right?
5: Hey, this is Jeremy.
0: Hey,
5: you
0: Jeremy.
5: Know what this sounds like, Drew?
0: What's up? What?
5: This sounds like when you you forgot to, you know, set up the advertisements for that radio station that one time.
0: What?
5: When you had to burn through an hour of no advertisements when Mo wasn't there. It doesn't seem like you're playing ahead, brother.
0: What are you? That's the stupidest correlation I've heard in a long time, you freaking moron.
1: I don't get that.
0: Like, what a stretch.
1: Were you eating lobster?
0: Dude, that is such a stretch that we might as well call it your mom's vagina, sir. I wish you hadn't hung up so you could have heard me say that, but now you heard me say it over the radio. Yeah, no, what happened then was there was a Lightning game and that got over at 4:40. I believed erroneously that I still needed to take my 4:20 break.
1: Right.
0: So I took too many breaks and I did an hour by myself. That has nothing to, I did it.
1: Yeah,
0: why am I wasting my time on these dunderheads? Don't listen to the show anymore, you stupid prick. Go work on your mom and get her some labiaplasty. Hello, who are you?
6: Corey.
0: Hi, Corey.
6: How you doing, Drew?
0: What's up, buddy?
6: Hey, I just wanted to share my, I had a somewhat a similar story, but not as dumb. Aching and not as aching in the pocket. So, you know, I went to a place that, you know, their prices, seafood and, you know, your dishes are a little pricey, but sure. There's atmosphere. But on the way out, I get a shot. On the way out, I had already paid my bill. So when I got another bill for this one shot of Grand Marnier.
0: Oh, Grandma.
6: Yeah. I went with a nice little orange liqueur once I was done, you know, and mixed the food.
0: A nice little digestif, if you will. Sure.
6: Yep. So $17
0: for a shot
6: for a single shot.
0: I mean, that's you know, that seems reasonable.
1: Oh, dude, $17. Yeah, you can't call and say $17 for a shot is outrageous.
0: Not when I'm spending $120 on fried lobster bites.
1: All right,
0: idiot.
1: $17. You get that at Size Winners all day, every day.
0: Right.
1: The comedian ain't even funny.
0: What was that Grand Marnier 150th anniversary we used to buy? The Grand Marnier, it's like a 150-year anniversary that they had a couple of years ago that they were, oh, yeah, the bottle's like $200. It's like got a little orange flavor to it.
1: Yeah.
0: That grandma, man, she's pretty sweet. Not like my grandmas. They're all dead. Hello, Drew Graba Live. Who are you?
7: Steve.
0: What's up, Steve?
7: Hey, I was always taught that if you have to ask the market price, you probably can't afford the market price.
0: That's not necessarily true. I could afford the $120 for lobster bites. It wasn't going to break me, but I don't know too many people who are jazzed about spending $120 on fried lobster.
7: Oh, yeah, I would have been pissed, too. But I just, like, as etiquette at a steakhouse, I was taught, like, you just don't ask market price.
0: Yeah,
1: listen, again, you may be able to, just because you can afford to spend money on something doesn't mean that you want to.
0: Right.
1: And that might not, there might have been a different atmosphere, a different situation, a different setting where you wouldn't have minded spending $120. I don't want to spend $120 on lobster and I got kids across the table. There's not the guarantee of sex at the end of the night. I'm not blowing out $120 on some lamb bug. Mud bug.
0: There is no restaurant and no scenario in which I will ever feel good about spending $120 on fried lobster.
1: Not a lobster. You're correct about that.
2: there, but that seafood tower with the majority of food bucks. At 100%. You look at that and the wealth of food and the different items on it. You go, sure, yeah, this is $120,
0: if not more.
2: Yeah,
0: there are seafood towers that are well into 150, yeah, 200 bucks because you get oysters, you get all kinds of great stuff.
2: So it's not that you don't ask what the market price is. You ask if it's something that you aren't sure about the value, right, of.
0: Fried lobster doesn't have much value. You take a beautiful delicacy under the sea and you flash fry it, taking away the delicate flavor of it. This idiot should have realized that to begin with, no matter what they were charging. Instead, this idiot goes,
8: we'll try that, we'll throw that fried lobster.
1: You go to Longhorns, get a $6 lobster tail, tell them to throw it in a French fry grease.
0: I wonder how much Frenchies charge for fried lobster bites. Yeah, it's probably the same.
2: Do they have fried lobster
0: bites? I don't know. No, it says don't get fried lobster, idiot. Hello, Drew Grubb Live. How can I help you?
9: Hey, how you guys doing?
0: Really good.
9: Etiquette at a steakhouse. My etiquette ends when I'm the one paying the bill. I walk in there like Rodney Dangerfield. This whole school has lobster, you know? I'm paying the bill. I'm going to ask. I don't care about anyone.
0: Yeah, dude. Everybody does. Everybody should ask. You know, if you want to ask what Frenchie's Clearwater Beach does not appear to have fried lobster as a standard menu item. All right. So, you know, I guess that's just a Charlie's thing. I bring this up not so that you can pile on me, although feel free to do so. I know I'm an idiot. It's so that if you ever find yourself in that similar situation and the server says, well, there are a bunch of you, you should get appetizers to share. Here's a fried lobster appetizer we have.
2: Yeah.
0: And you're a little bit peckish, a little bit hungry, a little bit famished. And you go, James, how much might that be? And then he'll go, oh, why, that, sir, that is only $120. Then you can go, I'll take a seafood tower. Thank you. Hello, Drew Grubb Live. How may I help you?
10: Hey, this is Jeff. How you guys doing?
0: Hey, Jeff. What's up, bud?
10: Got a question. You know, I guess I look at it this way.
0: Yeah.
10: It doesn't break you.
0: True.
10: You know, it's not like you can't afford it.
0: True.
10: Number two, you enjoyed the company.
0: I did.
10: You had a great time with your family and, yep, and all that.
0: All true.
10: So, who cares? You know,
0: me, it was $120 for fried lobster.
2: Yeah, what society do we live in that you can't be a little hot that you paid $120 for fried lobster? Come on, man.
0: And I am more mad at myself, yes, for not asking than anything else.
2: Let the man flog himself.
0: Thank you. I'm here for flagellation. It was me. It was all on me. I should have asked. It was a great experience. We had an awesome time. It still wasn't worth $120 for fried lobster.
2: No.
0: Everyone would agree with that. There's not one person out there who goes, well, that sounds reasonable. Fried lobster, $120, sure. Lobster tail, $120, reasonable. I think. Mm-hmm. Hello, Drew Grubb Live.
11: Hey, Drew. Hey, Mel. How's it going, guys?
0: Hi. What's up, dude?
11: Hey, I got a not exact same story as you, but It was more of a group, and we went out. This was in Nashville, and a colleague of mine reserved a room at a steakhouse and oyster place.
0: Ooh.
11: And we got there, and about an hour and a half into the meal, maybe close to 2 hours, one of the guys asked, you know, where are we at the bill? And he was like, 850. And he's like, all right, perfect. And he goes, we'll settle up. And the guy, the waiter goes, sir, the room reservation is a $1,200 minimum.
0: Ooh.
11: So what we had to do.
0: Two lobster tails.
11: Right. The person that booked it didn't ask that question. So right. It's the same thing in, you know, your relation to. So we had to sit there and order like Magellan 24-year shots and T-shirts and hats at the steakhouse until we hit the.
0: Dude, do you walk out of there with sweatpants like Bill's Steakhouse rules?
2: That sounds like a fun challenge, though.
0: Yeah. And plus, you want to talk etiquette at a steakhouse, asking the server, hey, where are we at on the bill? I mean, come on. You got to have a mental, like, you know, oh, here's where we are. And I didn't know what the bill was going
2: to
0: be.
2: I tend to think like the other guy. If you're paying, as long as you do it.

0: You mentioned the fried lobster. What would be the investment on that fried lobster?
1: Well, if you ask like that,
0: how much is that going to set me back?
2: Oh, is your mother's maiden name Rosenberg?
0: That's beside the point. I want to know how much the lobster is.
2: Hello, Drew Grubb Alive.
3: Yeah, I just need to know how many bites there were in that lobster.
2: Phenomenal question. Finally, we get a really good call on this.
3: It's been bothering me.
2: Yeah, no, I'm glad you asked. I would say there were between 15 and 20, between 15 and 20 little fried nuggets of lobster. So, yes, it fed three or four of us before the meal came. It's not unsavory, except the price. 800-771-1025. Great experience, though. Great, phenomenal. Charlie's is great. Traditional steakhouse. Love it. The cuts of meat are amazing. Mm. Hello, Drew Grubb Alive.
4: Hi, this is CJ calling from Plant City. How are you?
2: Hello, CJ. How's Plant City treating you, dear?
4: Oh, gosh. I love Plant City, except the growth is just, you all know. And if you have any listeners that are out here. So the reason I'm calling, I'm sorry, it's not about what happened at your restaurant, but I thought I'd offer a PSA real quick.
2: Oh, I love a PSA. Okay,
4: well, there's about five traffic crashes on I-4 at this time between Tampa, actually, around I-75 and Plant City. We usually average 1 to 6 daily within about a 3 or 4 mile range, starting around County Line Road and then past Forbes Road on your way to McIntosh. Again, I'm sure all your listeners are very familiar with the I-4 parking lot.
2: They are. It's probably a lot of people rushing to get to Charlie's Steakhouse so they can get a fried lobster appetizer for the low price of $120. That's probably what it is. I would spend $120 on like a nice piece of sea bass. Like, I realize, you know, you can get them for like $60 or whatever. That delicate piece of fish, to me, worth $120.
1: It's odd, but $120 on a steak all day, every day.
2: Sure.
1: I don't think there's any fish that I'd be willing to spend over $70 for.
2: Must not be in a stone crab. Those colossal claws.
1: Oh, the king crab. Ooh, okay, I'm sorry.
2: No, stone crab. Yeah, those colossal claws that you get. Those are expensive AF.
1: Yeah, they are, but I like the king crab legs. That beat. Yeah, I would do that. So there is.
2: But you should never spend $120 on fried food. There is no fried food that you should ever spend over $100 on. Unless you're an idiot like me. Hello, Drew Grubb Alive.
5: Drew, Mo, happy Buyer's Remorse Monday.
1: That's right.
2: It's more of a hesitation to ask remorse. Although, yes, I do suppose that I have remorse in buying that. What's up, dude?
5: When the swing of price is $90, there is no way that you can possibly feel any sort of way about asking the price.
2: Yeah.
5: $90 difference is a lot of money. You can feed a family of four for $90 in a regular restaurant.
2: That is true. That appetizer price, I could have gone out and found a homeless family and fed all of them. 800-771-1025. If you're just joining us, I had an amazing special dinner for Sarah's beautiful daughter, Jewel Bro. Charlie's last night, phenomenal service. Everything was just great. And it was my own idiocy in not speaking up and just asking, hello, how much is that fried lobster? Just never be afraid to ask how much something is. You're paying for it.
1: How old is her daughter?
2: 14.
1: Why? It's her business. Why such a high-end place when you're taking people of that age that probably can't fully appreciate what's being put in front of them and might have the same, if not better, experience at a Longhorns?
2: Well, she knows good meals.
1: Right.
2: She wanted a fancy steakhouse dinner. Right, okay. And I took her and Sarah to Charlie's for Sarah's birthday like 3 or 4 years ago.
1: Okay, so there was some.
2: Yeah.
1: I got it.
2: So they really liked it.
1: It was really
2: great.
1: Yeah.
2: Got to bring her son and her grandson and Alana and everybody. It was awesome. But it was a very special occasion.
1: Very nice.
2: And the only regret is that goddamn appetizer. Hello, Drew Grubb Alive.
6: Hello?

0: Hi, how are you?
1: Oh, very well, thank you. What can I do for you?
0: I have been trying to call for months. I'm happy to have an opportunity.
1: Man, me too. I'm delighted. What's going on?
0: Well, I would just like to offer a little perspective. I'm a chef, so I just wanted to offer a little perspective on the $120 sea spider that you bought.
2: Sea spider.
1: Fried sea spider.
0: Fried, you're absolutely right. So just as a chef, just slow cook, buy one on your own and throw a little butter on it, cook it nice and slow, and it'll be better than Charlie's could ever do.
1: Yeah, no, thank you. I appreciate that. I'm aware. I'm not out there pricing lobster. I'm not out there looking for a lobster bargain. I don't know. I panicked in that moment of like what appetizer to get. I panicked. I didn't ask the right questions. I didn't ask any questions. She just said, "Hey, that fried lobster appetizer. Say, my man, how much might that be?" But I didn't want everybody at the table being like, "Oh, look at Mr. Frankie Frugal over there looking for a bargain." By the way, I have this coupon. Hello, Drew Graba Live.
3: Hey, Drew. I don't want to make you feel any worse, but 120 times 7% gets another $10, and then you got to tip it up, so that lobster costs you about 150.
1: You don't want to make me feel any worse.
2: You're not wrong.
1: He is, and the grat was automatically added because of the party size. So I'm sure that didn't have anything to do with the fact that he withheld the price from me. Drew Graba Live, hello. I'm starting a GoFundMe, just so you know. I got the money, but I don't feel good about it. Hello.
4: Hey, I wanted to give my advice on Charlie's Steakhouse as well. Right.
1: Yeah, great food.
4: Yeah, my wife ordered a fried fish. We didn't ask the price either because we're like, we've had fried fish before. It can't be too expensive.
1: Yeah, yeah.
4: And they brought us the fish, but it was all burnt because we couldn't tell because they had the sauce over it. So we didn't even enjoy it.
1: Watch the language, sir. And I don't think they have fried fish on the menu at Charlie's, but thank you.
2: They do.
1: 800-771-1025. Appreciate your call. Good afternoon.
5: Hey, Drew, how you doing? I go to Charlie's all the time, and I'm familiar with that lobster appetizer, and it's a 24-ounce lobster tail from Australia, and I believe they give you the option of getting it fried or butter poached, so you could have chose the preparation
1: what?
5: On that one.
1: I was not informed on the appetizer.
2: Now, butter poached sounds delicious.
5: On the appetizer, which you could also have it as an entree, so you could opt to either have it as an appetizer to share, or you can put it in the middle of the table, or you can have it as your entree, and you can get it butter poached, succulent, and juicy, or fried, crispy, golden brown, and it's delicious. And there's a lot of lobster on that thing. It's 24 ounces.
1: My man, you just made me feel, I feel like I got a bargain now.
2: No, you didn't.
1: I only paid $120 for a huge Australian lobster tail, deliciously fried. Damn, I'm going back tonight, and I'm ordering three of those bitches. No,
2: but I will say this. He is right. You tell me, Mo, I paid $120 for a butter bruised 24-ounce lobster. I go, sounds good to me.
1: Hell yeah. I'm getting more tonight. You can get the taster sampler for only $190, which includes a fried lobster tail, Point Judith fried calamari, tuna sashimi, and bacon-wrapped diver scallops for just $190. Mm. What a bargain. I'm going back tonight with some strangers. When we come back, we did go to to the movies on Friday night. And society in 2025 is so much different than society when we were growing up. If you see someone actively texting in a darkened movie theater, do you say something? What do you think I did? You'll find out next.
6: 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This Labor Day, I'm putting my liver to work.
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6: 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Live.
1: All right. He's on a very tight schedule. And obviously, it's a rough time for everyone in the KISS universe, but we are honored on this solemn day of remembrance for one Ace Frehley to be joined by a founding member of the rock and roll band KISS. He was born in Israel as Chaim Weitz, but the world knows him better as one Gene Simmons. Gene, thank you so much for taking time out of what must be a very difficult period in your life to join us this afternoon. Thank you and welcome to Drew Garabo Live. Gene Simmons.
19: Thank you, Drew. Yeah, it's not easy, you know. It's a tough day. And he's, you know, Ace really was. We had our own difficulties with Ace, but let's face it, he was a real rock star, like to the bone. He was the real deal. And I think that led to problems later, but you can't deny the essence of rock and roll was in Ace Frehley.
1: Certainly was, Gene, and please accept our condolences, you and Paul and everyone out there in the KISS universe on this day where we mourn the passing of one of the great rock and roll guitarists of all time, Gene Simmons.
19: You know, we're getting bombarded with, of course, interview requests. The fans want something. They need something to feel a connection to Ace.
1: We do.
19: And we're rushing to meet that demand. Right now, it's probably within the hour, we're going to have limited edition Rest in Peace Bass Ace t-shirts available at kissonline.com. And these, they're going to be priced at $800 for the shirts.
1: Gene, I'm sorry. Did you just say $800 for these RIP Space Ace shirts?
19: Right, because the prices are out of this world. You see what I'm saying?
1: I because it's Space Ace, sure. But doesn't that seem? I don't want to cast aspersions at a difficult time for you, Mr. Simmons, especially to a marketing maven like yourself. But doesn't that seem a bit exploitative and insensitive to the legacy of Ace Frehley?
19: Not at all. Look, this is for the fans. The KISS Army is the greatest army in the world because it's the only army of the people, for the people, and by the people. And it's the fans that demand it. The fans keep wanting more. And if the fans keep wanting it, we're going to keep giving it to the fans. I'm going to let you in on an exclusive. Next week, Ace is going to be cremated. Oh, and wow. There's, you know, we've always had for our fans, we've always had the Kiss casket. You're familiar with the Kiss casket?
1: Of course. A very, very beloved way to say farewell to our loved ones in a Kiss emblazoned coffin, for sure.
19: God forbid anything should happen to you. You want to be prepared. And for a limited time, we will sprinkle for $200,000. We will sprinkle Ace's ashes into your Kiss casket. Imagine being the biggest Kiss fan, and you get to be buried in a casket with a part of Ace Frehley. That's now possible for the fans.
1: Well, you really can't put a price tag on that, but if you did, it would probably be around $200,000, right, Gene Simmons?
19: That's right. And for the real Kiss fan, and I got to jump on another call here, but for the real Kiss fan, and this has never been done before. You know, Kiss was the first to do a real pyro show. We were the first to do, we were four comic book characters, and we changed the music industry, and we're about to change it again. For the first time ever, you can do a meet and greet with an original member of Kiss in heaven for $2 million. We will arrange a meet and greet with Ace Frehley, and once you pay, we kill you.
1: Gene, I know you have to jump on another call, and I know you're super busy right now, and it means a lot that you took time out to give fans of Kiss this unique opportunity.
2: I did have one question.
1: Oh, yes, Maurice, a question for Mr. Simmons.
2: Clearly, the Frehley family will get the Kiss casket gratis, correct?
19: We, as a former employee, does get a discount, yes.
1: That's very
19: nice. Can I just finish the rest of that?
1: Yes, please.
19: You get $2 million. You get the first ever paid meet and greet in heaven with Ace Frehley. We kill you. It's Vinnie Vincent that comes to your house and kills you. How incredible would that be as a fan?
1: Oh, Vinnie Vincent's home invasion.
19: Vinnie Vincent, home invasion.
1: What an honor that would be to spend the afterlife with one of the world's great rock guitarists. Wow.
19: Our memories, of course, are with Ace, are with the fans, and of course, go to GissOnline.com. It's just, it is 68 more days till Christmas. We'll see you there.
1: Thank you, Mr. Simmons. Go Mariners, and thank you very much for your time. Thank you, Gene Simmons.
19: All right, GissOnline.com.
2: Is Christmas a thing?
1: It happens every year around December 25th.
2: Really?
1: Merry Christmas. 800-771-1025.
2: Was that call a tad opportunistic?
1: Look, you could call Gene Simmons a lot of things. Opportunistic, tight with the money, frugal. But the man... He seizes an opportunity. He sees an opportunity for Kiss to make money, and he seizes that opportunity, Maurice.
2: Well, he said it was for the fans. He didn't say it was for Kiss to make money.
1: Well, you know, it's for the fans to experience and for Kiss to make money while doing it.
2: So. How are you going to facilitate somebody meeting somebody in heaven? Well, that sounded a little bit wild.
1: I could see where it would to the uninitiated, but you know, Gene's got connections well beyond this sphere of ours.
2: Oh, initiate me then.
1: I mean, Vinnie Vincent committing a home invasion and taking your life so that you can then spend time in the afterlife with Ace Frehley sounds pretty damn good to me. Hello there. Welcome to Drew Graba Live. Who are you?
20: Mike.
1: Hey, Mike. How's your day, man?
20: Awesome. And you just made it better, dude. I almost wrecked the car when you said Vinnie Vincent home invasion. Oh,
1: thank
20: my
1: you.
20: God.
1: I was really happy with that one. I really appreciate that. I don't know much about Vinnie Vincent except that he was a substitute guitarist. And I remembered that there was the Vinnie Vincent invasion. So I'm glad that landed well with you, my friend.
20: Beautiful.
1: Thanks, buddy. Appreciate you. 800-771-1025.
2: Now that I know there was a Vinnie Vincent invasion. That was brilliant, brother.
1: Thank you.
2: Kudos.
1: Yeah, I was wondering if most people know that Vinnie Vincent's band was the Vinnie Vincent invasion.
2: Well played.
1: Thank you very much. Thank you. Hello, Drew Graba Live. Who are you?
0: Hey, Drew, Mo, I got a quick question for you.
1: Sure, buddy. What's going on?
0: Hey, if you're front row hammered at a Chris Isaac show and he's playing Wicked Game and it moves a little bit, does that make you gay?
1: No. Chris Isaac's a heartthrob, man. And
2: still to this day.
1: Yeah. So I even think if that song comes on the radio and it moves a little bit, that in fact, I full on think you could make out with Chris Isaac on stage. Much like I believe Linda Evangelista or Helene Christensen, one of those supermodels, did in the video for Wicked Game.
2: Yeah.
1: That don't make you gay at all, sir. Not at all. Do you remember, sir, what film Chris Isaac played a cameo role in? One of the greatest films of all time.
0: I do not. I'm so sorry.
1: It's okay. I know you're laughing at your own joke still, and I'll let you go so that you can chuckle yourself to death over your own clever premise.
2: Man, if he's laughing at his own joke, he's the easiest audience in the world.
1: Well, people who laugh at their jokes are usually the only one laughing at their joke. But if you'll remember, Chris Isaac was an FBI agent where they were holding Hannibal Lecter, and he was outside the elevator. That song, Wicked Game, remains one of the great songs known to man. What a beautiful, beautiful ditty.
21: Mm-hmm.
1: Hello.
21: Hi.
1: Hi.
21: Got a question for you. I know I didn't hear this right, did I?
1: I don't know. What did you hear?
21: Gene Simmons did not just say you could buy ashes
22: in your coffin
21: to put in your coffin from Ace Frehley for $2,000.
1: No, Gene Simmons did not say that. He said for $200,000, you could get the ashes of Ace Frehley sprinkled into your Kiss casket.
2: Correct.
1: Which you can purchase at kissonline.com. And then you may join Ace Frehley in the afterlife. Yes, that's what he said.
21: Okay. Well, it's still pretty crappy to me, but that's all right. You know, it is what it is.
1: Well, but ma'am, and could you please tell your ventriloquist dummy to shut up or take your hand out of his tuchus, because I like talking to one person at a time on the phone. You know, I don't know that any of us have the right to tell Gene the right way to mourn. He's been friends with Ace Frehley for decades, a founding member of Kiss who went through it, the ups, the downs, the highs, the lows, etc. It's not for any of us as fans to tell Gene the right way to respond to the death of a former bandmate, ma'am.
21: Exactly. Maybe they had a plan, and you know,
1: I'm sure
21: ahead of time. But it really sounded really, what's the word I'm looking for?
1: Fake.
21: Just like kind of like what Michael Jackson's dad did.
1: What did Michael Jackson's dad do? Beat the hell out of him so he could become one of the greatest performers of all time.
2: Oh, yeah.
1: He should have done it.
21: After he died.
1: He should have done it with all those kids.
21: He was trying to sell his books.
1: Oh,
21: you know,
1: I didn't know that. He should have beaten the hell out of Marlon, yeah. Jermaine, Tito. They would have had a friggin' better career, too.
2: A career after Michael.
1: You know what I'm saying?
21: But, I mean, I get it, but to each their own. It just stunned me that he was trying to sell his ashes. I'm sorry. That's
1: me. Yeah, just pieces of the cremains, if you will, to fans, yes, who have the $200,000 that want to spend a little time in the afterlife with Ace.
2: And what people have to understand is, and no pun intended, this is a once in a lifetime opportunity. You only die once, so he's got to make the money now.
21: Well, that's true.
1: Yeah.
21: That's what I was thinking, more or less. That,
1: yeah, strike while the urn is hot.
21: Maybe for the family money, or for him money. I don't know, yeah. You know, but
1: I get it.
21: God bless them.
1: God bless
21: them. He was a hell of an artist.
1: Hell
21: you
1: of
21: know?
1: An artist.
21: They all were.
1: They all were. Thank you very much, ma'am. Appreciate that. You guys have a great weekend.
21: Thank you.
1: Thank you, sweetheart.
21: You too.
1: Thank you.
2: Jesus. I didn't want that second brilliant line to get lost in the crosstalk. Strike while the urn is hot. Brilliant, man. You're on fire.
1: I'm really killing it today.
2: Ace Frehley's death has rejuvenated you.
1: Hello, Drew Graba Live. How can I help you today?
23: Man, absolutely amazing. You guys have me cracking up. Thank you for the laughs. I needed it today. It was a rough day.
1: How dare you. I dare you laugh in this insensitive time. It's a morning, sir.
2: You heartless bastard.
1: Got to sit shiva. Hello, who are you?
24: Hey.
1: Hi.
24: I've got a... Chris Isaac played a cameo role in that thing you did.
1: I'm sorry, wait, what?
3: Chris Isaak played a cameo role in That Thing You Did with Tom Hanks.
1: What thing that I did?
3: The movie That Thing You Did.
1: I didn't do any movies, sir.
3: Are you Chris Isaak?
1: Huh? 800-771-1025. I just Googled Chris Isaak, That Thing I Did. Chris Isaak, That Thing You Do. All right, here we go. Was Chris Isaak in this film? Chris Isaak is Guy's Uncle Bob, a church minister who records the Wonder song for release on 45. I never saw That Thing You Do.
2: I got to be honest with you, though. I saw it, and I thought it was okay. A lot of people think it was fantastic. I thought it was okay, but everybody is seemingly in That Thing You Do.
1: Yeah.
2: Every time you talk to somebody, yeah, I was in That Thing You Do.
1: Yeah, I feel like I should have seen the movie at the time, but now that it's been so long, it's just hard to carve out
2: time. It
1: was
2: high.
1: Yeah, I just can't see it being worth my while. 800-771-1025, Open Phone Friday. Hello, who are you?
4: Joe.
1: Hi, Joe. What do you know?
4: Man, you're too much.
1: Sorry.
4: Hey, so, did you know that Ace Frehley was a roadie for Jimi Hendrix?
1: I did not.
4: The day when he was in high school.
1: Ace Frehley, roadie for Jimi Hendrix. This seems like one of those things that might have been an urban legend. I'm not saying that you're lying. I'm just saying you might. Okay, roadie for Hendrix. Here we go. Ace Frehley, legendary guitarist, and Jimi Hendrix roadie. Yeah, you're absolutely correct. He was, or at least he said he was. You know, that might have been one of those things that...
2: It's like That Thing You Do. Everybody was Jimi Hendrix roadie. Because you can't verify.
1: Yeah, it's true. We can't ask Ace now.
2: And
1: we
2: can ask Jimi Hendrix roadie.
1: I'll tell you what. I'll ask whoever invests the $2 million and gets to spend time in the afterlife with Ace Frehley if you invest $200 million or $2 million. Hey, let's take a moment. We have another interview lined up. This would be with Rob Higgins. He was in studio with us a while back. It's USF Homecoming. I got to find out how this dude left one of the coolest jobs in Tampa Bay for another one of the coolest jobs in Tampa Bay. Hello, who are you?
5: This is Kenny Drew.
1: Kenny, what's up, buddy? 2 days in a row. I'm loving it.
5: Right? I love it too, man.
1: Hell yeah.
5: I just wanted to see if I could talk to Mo real quick. It's kind of off topic, but not really.
1: All right. Maurice, Kenny would like to speak with you.
2: All right, make it count. Otherwise, Drew is going to dump you.
5: Yes, sir.
2: At my behest.
5: I want to see your movie, sir, your zombie movie, and I want to know how I can get to that.
2: Vimeo, W-D-E-D, Vimeo, W-D-E-D, dead in the making. 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
2: Vimeo, V-I-M, M as in Maurice, E-O, Vimeo. You know,
1: Venmeo, Ven me $500 yeah. And I'll tell you how to watch a damn movie.
2: I'll reenact it live, playing all the characters. $500, that's all it'll cost you.
1: 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Zombie eat. Hello, Drew Grab Alive, how may I help you?
22: Hi, it's Mindy, how are you?
1: Hello, Mindy, doing very well. How's your day?
22: Oh, it's going great. So. Good. On topic, but kind of not. I think you'll appreciate. Okay. I want you to know how some of us listeners listen.
1: Okay.
22: Is that okay?
1: Yeah. Oh, my God. Yeah. Okay, so I love this stuff.
22: Oh, my gosh. I've been listening since the overnight. Your brain and I don't know. You are the one that will come up with the name of it. But, like, there'll be a topic. And even with John or whoever you're on with, you'll say like four words like off the cuff. And I was like, where does that come from? How fast can you do that?
1: Oh.
22: How does that happen in your brain? And I will giggle or laugh or think about it for like the next week or so.
1: Thanks. Give me an example, because I don't know. I think I might know what you're talking about, but I don't really know what you're talking about.
22: Gosh, you'll just make a reference. Like, somebody will be saying something, and you'll make this obscure reference to, like, The Simpsons, or there's just so many.
1: Don't have a cow, man. I just did it, right?
22: Yeah.
1: Okay,
22: yeah,
1: now say something exactly. else. I'll give you four words.
22: I think Maurice knows.
1: Say anything. I'm going to give you four words. Come on, I'll prove that you're right. Here we go.
22: Okay.
1: Here we go.
22: I was a badass in the Army.
1: In the Army now, Pauly Shore. Stripes, an Army movie with Bill Murray. The Quick Brown Fox jumped over the lazy dog. Sir, Harold Ramis.
22: My question is, do your on-air personalities, when they're with you, and Mo, I love you. Oh. I've been listening to you forever, too. Like, do they realize that that's what your brain does? And they're brilliant also, and they have those, but it's yours, like, comes from, like, a deep place.
1: It does.
22: Just being on this earth. And it was just a question.
1: Yes.
22: Like, do your on-air personalities know that when they're on the air with you, like you'll be with John and John will be talking about something, and you're just like over there, like making these four word things, and they just make me giggle like forever.
1: Thank you. You're super sweet. I love how you tried to put it into words. I'm still not quite sure I get it. Are you asking if these people I work with appreciate my brilliance on a daily basis? Because I can tell you, they do not.
2: Oh, stop that.
1: Without fail, they do not. I do. There is a rampant lack of regard for my brilliance. And I'm going to make damn sure that I spell out for them just how important it is that they recognize my level of genius.
22: I was just hoping that you would appreciate a listener.
1: I do.
22: Who was more detailed.
1: Hell yeah.
22: You know? No, it was one of my favorite calls. And sometimes I'm like, where does this brain come up?
1: I
22: giggle, and I think it's because we're both 80s kids, maybe.
1: That's probably it.
22: And honestly, if it wasn't just I was moving and packing today, I should have done my research, which you would have loved.
1: Oh, yeah.
22: And I should have, but you know, you also appreciate callers who have a life.
1: I do. Especially those who move and pack. All right, before I let you go, give me one more thing, and I'll give you four words that prove once again that these chuckleheads I work with don't appreciate my level of brilliance. Subject. Here we go. I got four words.
22: Anything, any subject.
1: Yep.
22: Anything.
1: Yep.
22: Any subject.
1: Here we go.
22: Here I go. I'm looking out the window.
1: Yeah.
22: I'm in Alachua, Florida. Uh-huh. Turmeric.
1: That's what she said.
22: I'm a turmeric farmer.
1: That's what she said. Four words. Brilliant. Boom. Appreciate me, losers.
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0: I like to ask our guests what song they would like for walk-up music. And our next guest requested this one. A, because it's a banger. B, it gets you hyped. C, the USF Marching Bulls are currently performing this, I believe, at their halftime show. Joining us for his second time on Drew Garabo Live, but his first time as the CEO of athletics at the University of South Florida, he is Rob Higgins. Rob, what's up, man? Great catching up with you again, brother.
1: Yeah, thanks for having me on, Drew. I'll tell you, though, on the walk-up song, last week I went to go visit the marching band in there in their practice, and they were in the middle of playing the fight song, and as they see me walking across the street, they started playing right above it because they know I love when they play it. It was pretty cool. I got chills just thinking about it. But it also gives me chills knowing it's my walk up here on the Drew Garabo Show.
0: Oh, yeah, dude. It's and there's something special about marching bands performing really cool songs. I don't know that they've always done it, but my son played saxophone at Sickles High School. And they would do some popular songs, and I know the USF Bulls do it too. Something super cool about it, isn't it, Rob?
1: It is. It is awesome. What we need them to start working on is the song Trophies. I think that's by Kanye, because that's what we're focused on here, Drew. It's trying to win some trophies.
0: Boy, I tell you, what a time for USF athletics. First, they snag one of the hottest personalities in the world of sports in Florida in Rob Higgins as their CEO of athletics. And then the USF Bulls just go on a tear and find themselves currently ranked in the top 20 in the nation. What a moment and what a cool path that is that you have traveled. Can you kind of tell us what brought you to USF's CEO of athletics after being with the Tampa Bay Sports Commission as executive director since 2004? Were you looking for something else or did it find you, Rob?
1: No, I really wasn't. Now, what I will say is so many of my close friends are throughout the college athletic space. And I felt like over the recent years with how dynamic that landscape has been, how much changes there were in it, I felt like almost like a therapist of sorts to them as several of them started to really think about getting out. And the more I would hear people wanting to get out, the more I started to think about wanting to get in. But the only place that I would really consider doing that is my alma mater. And it's a place that means so much to me. Both my parents graduated from there. My sister graduated from there. I graduated from there as well and worked there for several years. So the calling was really, important to me. But at the same time, it's not about the nostalgia of it all. In my former role with the Sports Commission, I was focused on trying to create a really special student athlete and fan experience. I focused a lot on fundraising. I focused a lot on sponsorship, ticket sales, marketing, all those same things that are needed in this role as the first ever CEO of athletics for USF. So it just, so many different moons aligned in a really profound way. And it was just too much to not make sure that I had the opportunity to jump in with both feet here.
0: Yeah, and you definitely have, and boy, this you have, and I don't want to say single-handedly because I'm sure there are people who you would credit who work with you, but when you look at Tampa Bay and its sports footprint back in 2004 versus Tampa Bay's sports footprint now, with the Buccaneers doing unbelievable things with Baker Mayfield, with the Bulls, with the Bolts, it's got to be a very robust time for Tampa Bay sports. And to have the, I don't want to say courage because you left for a sweet gig, but it does take courage and a little bit, I think, of audacity to kind of go, this has been great for 21 years. I'm looking at the next phase of my life and I'd like to wrap myself up in USF athletics. And the team rewarded you by going on a tear and beating some nationally ranked teams. Serendipity, baby.
1: That's right. That's right. I can just tell you, having grown up here, born and raised in Tampa, USF has not gotten the respect that it deserves within the community or throughout the country. And so to be able to make this move and play a part with what's going to be a really good team And at a time where there is so much excitement and momentum, certainly the football team is doing an incredible job being ranked number 20, taking the field tomorrow night for homecoming against FAU at Raymond James Stadium at 7:30. Still a handful of tickets left. We encourage people to go log on to gousfbulls.com and grab those. But then you look at the on-campus stadium, you look at a lot of the development taking place around campus as well. We have the opportunity to be a one-of-one athletic department that stands out across not only the state, but also the country. And I could not be more excited about it, if you can't tell.
0: I can tell, Rob, and I love it. USF's homecoming will be tomorrow, Florida Atlantic, tomorrow at 7:30, like Rob said. It will be one of the easier, quote-unquote, opponents that we will play in the next couple of weeks. What are some other activities going on surrounding homecoming? Do we need to get little brooches? Do we need to pin them to our lapel, pick up our girlfriends in limos, and go out to dinner before homecoming? What's going on with USF homecoming, Rob?
1: Yeah, there'll be a lot of green and gold corsages. We'll all have on, like, cheap rental tuxes.
0: Yeah.
1: We'll take these awkward photos beforehand. No, so in less than 2 hours, I have the incredible chance to serve as the grand marshal for the running of the Bulls parade. So that starts at 6:30. So if anybody does not have plans tonight, please join us on the parade route on campus there, which will be a lot of fun. And then tomorrow afternoon, a lot of tailgating festivities in the parking lots of Raymond James Stadium before our number 19 ranked Bulls take the field at 7:30 against Florida Atlantic. So homecomings are always special, and this one will be, that's for sure. So we're really, really fired up about it.
0: Heck yeah. And what a season so far, beating Florida 18-16. We'll leave the Miami score on there for a moment. And then last weekend, we didn't even play them. But last weekend, the undefeated North Texas team gets annihilated by the Bulls by the score of 63-36. Then you got 22nd ranked Memphis next week, UTSA, and then undefeated Navy. This is really going to spell out just how the rest of the season goes and how high the Bulls can go and insert themselves, Rob, in that national championship playoff conversation.
1: Well, I just like how our team, we always pay homage to the late, great Leroy Selman, and to think that our team, two of the last 3 weeks, has scored 63 points in honor of Leroy. I mean, that is, it's only appropriate and really impressive. But one of my fun stories from this past weekend's trip to North Texas, and like you said, they had the first ever sellout crowd in the history of their school and stadium, and you had a really raucous environment, and our guys just performed so well and brought home the win in resounding fashion. And as Coach Golish is walking out of the locker room, he comes up to me. I have no idea what he's about to say, but I knew it would be great. He says, "Boy, it must be really nice to be you. You just come in here and get all these wins." And I said to him, "Coach, winners win. That's what we're here to do." It's like he didn't think I'd gone through enough pain and suffering to be a part of the wins yet. Meanwhile, I've gone through plenty of 50 burgers and losses as a USF faithful. So
0: yeah.
1: We are now, though, rolling, and I can't wait to see what we do tomorrow night with Florida Atlantic.
0: Heck yeah, buddy. Well, listen, always great catching up. Love chatting with you. Congrats on the move. I know it took a lot of cojones to do it, but man, couldn't have been a better guy for a great job. And let's go Bulls, win this homecoming game, win out the rest of the way, insert yourself in that CFB, and let's end this thing in grand fashion. Rob Higgins, everybody. Thanks, bud.
1: Yeah, you got it. Thanks for having me on. It's going to be all gas, no brakes. Go Bulls.
0: Go Bulls. Go Bulls. Thanks, Rob. Rob Shirley. Rob Higgins, if you need him, everybody. Gabby Shirley, Rob Higgins. Hello, Drew Grabo Live. Hello?
2: The cover?
0: What? Hold up. Whoa, what? Sir,
2: what?
0: Are you there?
2: Can you hear me?
0: I can hear you loud and clear, sir. Can you hear me?
2: Yes.
0: Okay, what's up?
2: Do we like USF to cover 21.5 this weekend? I'll be at the game.
0: I'm always real iffy on huge point differentials. You would look at the lineup and go, okay, well, obviously they scheduled a Patsy for their homecoming, UTSA. Who even knows what that stands for? Upper Tennessee State University. I don't know. But you never damn know. I don't know about covering something that big, homie. Should they? Yes.
3: UTSA, that's a blowout, Drew.
0: All right. Mo says they're going to cover.
2: You.
0: So,
2: thank you. I think I'm taking 18 by a couple points.
0: All right. Stay safe. There you go. And log on to Mo Money for more gambling advice.
3: Absolutely.
0: As in, Mo will cost you money.
3: Come on, man. That's the – I'm going – 20, 25 and a half. That's my prediction.
0: What is the spread on that on the Hard Rock app?
3: Let's see. Let's see what right, the.
0: Let's see here.
3: Those that think they know as much.
0: Exactly.
3: As know.
0: All right. Garabo Gambles, by the way, hit a couple of big ones last night. I really wish. I had a hunch that Flacco was going to do well and the Bengals would win. So I took the over on Flacco's passing touchdowns, the over on passing yards, and the Bengals to win. I hit that one. I also hit, not Galvin's Gambles, I did play Galvin's Gambles.
3: Well, I've turned the corner on Galvin's Gambles, and I'm now part of Garabo Gambles.
0: Oh, good. You'll lose even more money that way, trust me.
3: You won!
0: Even a blind squirrel finds the acorns, Mo. I hit the over on Aaron Rodgers' yards, Jaylen Warren's rushing and receiving yards, T. Higgins' receptions, Jonnu Smith receiving yards, and Joe Flacco to record one-plus passing touchdowns. That $5 bet got me $32.50. I feel like that should have been about $1 million bet.
3: A five bet parlay?
0: Yeah.
3: It should have been a lot more than what that was.
0: $5 wager paid $32.50. Now, I did it in game. I did it at halftime, so that probably is why. So let's look at college football and look at the USF Bulls.
3: Now remember, I'm saying 25 and a half. That's my prediction.
0: That's your prediction, a 25 and a half spread. Okay, here we go. Let's see. Army Tulane, Good Lord, where is freaking USF? Come on. Okay, UCF in West Virginia. Tomorrow, 1:30. So many 1:30 games, 2 o'clock games, 3:30 games. All right, here we go. 7:30 games. South Florida is giving away 21.5 points to Florida Atlantic. So that is tomorrow. The UTSA game is November 6th.
3: Take the over. Take the over.
0: So you say they're gonna cover by 21.5 points.
3: Mm-hmm.
0: Okay.
3: I'm taking that. Put some of that winnings down.
0: Put how
3: 10
0: much
3: for me?
0: Ten for you. All right. Yeah. Your $10 bet will get $19.09.
3: That's it.
0: I'm not taking that bet. That means they're definitely gonna cover. They're friggin' covering for sure. Our number is 800-771-1025. Do not follow our gambling advice.
3: Clearly.
0: If you're smart, don't do it. Got a very nice message from Caitlin, who we spoke to yesterday, the mayoral hopeful from Lakeland, Florida. And she and her dad have been listening to The Bone since she was a kid, and she would listen in the car.
3: Wow.
0: So she said he was over the moon, and so was she about the interview yesterday. So that was
3: very nice.
0: Super, super cool, and really, really appreciate her making time for us. And I think it'd be super cool if she were to somehow gain the mayorship. And I found out by talking to her that there was there's a Twin Peaks in Lakeland. That is, I will tell you, having been to the one in Orlando, Twin Peaks is a fine restaurant, good food, super hot girls, and they seem to follow the tilted kilt model of wearing as little as humanly possible, which I'm not mad at that.
3: Did you mention the lingerie day?
0: So, Todd was telling me, Todd and I went to walk-ons on Monday night to watch a little Monday Night Football. Shout out to Natalie, the bartender. She was busting her ass. Man, she had the entire bar with one other girl, and it looked like she had 10 other tables around the bar, and we still got great service. This young lady was flat out busting her ass.
3: Nice.
0: And Todd and I were talking about, it was either Twin Peaks or Walk-On, and I think it was Twin Peaks, and I think they do a night where the girls wear lingerie. I'm Googling it right now. Twin Peaks Lingerie Day. Lingerie Day at the Peaks every Friday.
3: Yeah. Oh, every Friday. Nice.
0: That's today. Wow. And I will say, it's lingerie. It is.
3: Not like you ain't in Lakeland here and there.
0: Yeah, I mean, I'll be there this weekend. I'm going over there tomorrow to carve up some pumpkins with Sarah and her granddaughter. Big family weekend. I got to see my son this morning, which was just awesome. We have breakfast at a neighborhood diner called Ellie's. If you're in the Oldsmar

0: breakfast, and I'm sitting there waiting for him, and he pulls up, and he gets out of the car with an Echo and the Bunnymen t-shirt on.
1: Oh.
0: Now, 9 times out of 10, if my son has a cool band t-shirt on, it is because he pilfered it from my wardrobe, which brings me a great deal of pride.
1: Sure.
0: But also brings me a great deal of inconvenience because I like wearing cool band shirts.
1: Right.
0: However, like the Run the Jewels shirt you find folks in the YouTube chat can see today. That's a Run the Jewels logo. When I saw him with an Echo and the Bunnymen shirt, my first thought was, do I have an Echo and the Bunnymen shirt that this kid stole? And then I realized I don't have an Echo and the Bunnymen shirt. I go, where'd you get that? He goes, Super Thrift. I said, what? He said, Super Thrift. The kid loves thrifting. And
1: wait,
0: and he,
1: that's a legitimate? That's not a reprint?
0: No, that is a legit thrift store find.
1: Oh, man.
0: I know. I was so happy. I didn't want to be that gatekeeper to be like, name me one Echo and the Bunnymen song.
1: You have to. When I see these kids coming through with these rock shirts on, I say, name me one song from that band or take that shirt off, you poser.
0: I feel that way about Nirvana only because everyone should know Nirvana at least one song.
1: One song.
0: So if you wear a Nirvana shirt, which kids today of all ethnicities seem to love, are you well within your rights to just not quiz them like, where did Nirvana originate from? Who's their original drummer?
1: What was
0: their album before?
1: Smells like they're, you know.
0: But like, I think it's okay to ask if they can name a Nirvana song.
1: Absolutely.
0: If you see a kid with a Misfits shirt, and you see a lot of them, I think it's okay to go, what's your favorite song by the Misfits? Not like quizzically, but just like casually to prove to them, like maybe the right way to ask, and you can tell me if this is right or wrong, 800-771-1025. Maybe the right way to ask is, what's your favorite Nirvana song? Like, oh, hey, Nirvana, I'm a Nirvana fan too. What's your favorite song by them? And then when they go,
1: You
0: should be allowed to take their shirt.
1: Exactly. The most heinous offender for me is Pink Floyd, because you can be walking down the street and a Pink Floyd song will fall from the sky and hit you in the head.
0: That is true.
1: The wall!
0: That is true. But I guarantee you, most of the kids who wear Pink Floyd shirts, they don't know a single Pink Floyd song.
1: Nope.
0: And if you don't know any of Echo and the Bunnymen's songs...

0: first band loves.
1: This one you can hear in the brilliant film, perfect for this time of year. It's not a scary movie. It's a weird movie. Donnie Darko featuring double-headed Gyllenhaal, Jake and Maggie, Patrick Swayze. What a film. Under blue moon, I saw, and the soundtrack is chef's kiss. This, In Excess, Never Tear Us Apart, Tears for Fears, Head Over Heels, Love Will Tear Us Apart by Joy Division.
0: Tears for Fears. Mad World.
1: Head Over Heels and Mad World.
0: Yeah, that was the slow down version. Well, that had Head Over Heels in it as
1: well?
0: Oh, yeah,
1: when they're getting off the bus.
0: Did not know
1: that. They play that piano part as they're getting off the school bus. That da-na-na-na-na-na. And Duran Duran's Notorious when Sparkle Motion is doing their routine.
0: Oh, forget about it.
1: Now, the Mad World version is the one by Gary Jules.
0: Right.
1: At the end of the film. When I don't want to give away the plot, but when Donnie's girlfriend is riding her bike and she sees Donnie's mom, and they're in the front yard after the plane crash.
2: All around me are familiar faces.
1: Oh.
2: Worn out places.
1: I hate to say it, Bo, because I know you're a Tears for Fears guy. This is better than the original.
0: He did the song justice. I'll leave it at that, Drew.
2: Going
0: I ain't mad at it.
2: Going
1: it's better than the original.
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1: an argument could be made that it is.
12: All right, let's play this stark, haunting version.
1: There's so much filigree in the original. And it's got its own melancholy.
12: All right.
1: I mean, this is good, but it's kind of one note. It's one through line.

0: That's
1: too fast.
0: No. How's it too fast? It's the original.
1: It's one of those rare cases where the remake got it right.
0: Oh, this has... Oh, you're crazy. You almost had me, Drooper.
1: This is terrible.
0: This is brilliant. There is no song that sounded like this on the radio.
1: Exactly.

0: can't be singing like that. Oh, the percussion in this song.
1: Come on, dude. This is way better.
2: I'm a baby. The world's so mad. Help me.
3: Okay, you musical elitists. You're boring the hell out of everyone.

0: Ooh. Like, get this kid an Ambien.
1: Drew Grab Alive, how can I help you?
2: Man, y'all be playing too much, Drew.
1: LH, my man. Hey, what's going on, dude?
2: We'll be doing that on purpose, bro. Y'all be playing those songs. Nobody don't know. Man, let's get some Shine Down Devil on them.
1: Shine Down. Get the hell out of here.
0: Stop it.
1: Pound sand. By the way, shout out to Taco Tommy in the YouTube chat. I didn't think anyone else associated this Mad World version with a video game commercial, but that's when I fell in love with the song. The original Gears of War. I believe it was for PlayStation, maybe even Xbox. They used this haunting version in the commercial for Gears of War, and it got me to buy the video game.
3: Really? Because okay.
1: I don't even like first-person shooters, but I'm like, if they use that song in the commercial, this is a game for me. Hello, Drew Grab Alive. Turn your radio down.
4: By the way, shout-out to Taco Tommy.
1: Tommy, you just got two shout-outs. Lucky you. Turn your radio down, not up.
4: All right.
1: Idiot. Hello?
4: Hello.
1: I called you Michael by name.
4: Michael Andrews is better.
1: Michael Andrews. I'm sorry, I didn't mean to call you an idiot. There is a version by Michael Andrews. Stand by. It's the same version. This is Michael Andrews and Gary Jules.
4: Oh, you're saying this version's better than the version
1: Mo likes. Yes, you're a genius.
4: Yeah.
1: I'm sorry.
4: I'm sorry,
1: Mo called you an idiot.
0: No, he is a
4: musician. It's way better.
1: You are a musician, I can tell. Thank you very much, sir. Appreciate that.
0: Wake me when it's over.
1: Would you say the same thing about Nothing Compares to You by Sinead O'Connor?
0: Hell no.
1: Another case where the original...
0: She restructured that whole son of a bitch.
1: Like, Prince's is great, and to call anything better than a Prince version is almost sacrilege,
0: but he never recorded it prior to her.
1: Correct. It's her song.
0: Yes.
1: That's right. Thank you, Austin, in the YouTube chat. It was Xbox 360.
0: Don't get video games wrong.
1: Dude.
0: The nerds will come out in mass.
1: I think I blocked it out of my mind because it only fellow video game nerds. I'm not one anymore. I don't have time for gaming. Or I don't make time for gaming. But the Red Ring of Death. Anyone who had an Xbox 360 in the early 2000s has to relate to that feeling of turning on your Xbox and then the little green power button thing. It would have the red ring of death surrounding it. Red quadrant, red quadrant, red quadrant, one green quadrant. If that happened to your Xbox, it meant that your Xbox was permanently dead and you had to send it back into Microsoft. They would send you a refurbished Xbox. Chances were 99% that the refurbished one they sent you would also have the red ring of death. It was maddening.
0: First off, if I pay my good money, lay my good money down for a new Xbox, don't send me a refurbished
1: Xbox. I know.
0: As replacement.
1: Well, I was just so happy that I wasn't out the entire investment and that they sent me anything. But I swear to you, I got three separate Xboxes from Microsoft. All of them got the red ring of death. Hello, who are you? All right.
5: Jeez. Hey, this is Preston.
1: Everybody's yelling at me today. Hey, Press, what's going on, buddy?
5: Hey, man, is Tears for Fears does that other version of Mad World, right? That's the best one.
1: Get
5: I'm
1: out
5: with
1: of
5: Mo.
1: Here.
0: Yeah, thank you. Thank you.
5: And
0: hold on. Hey, Tears for Fears doesn't do that other version. Tears for Fears does the original song.
5: What I mean.
1: The inferior version, yes.
5: Also, another great song, second version that's the best. I don't know, maybe you talked about it earlier, but Echo and the Bunnyman, when they redid the Doors,
1: People Are Strange. For the Lost Boys soundtrack. Ooh, that was great.
5: And they put in that instrumental that is sick.
1: Yeah, you're right.
0: People Are
1: Strange. Kind of sacrilegious to call it better than the Doors, but I liked it better. When you're alone. That rollicking piano.
0: Yeah. The problem with me is I heard this song and I never knew it was a Doors cover.
1: You thought it was Echo?
0: I heard it first as Echo, yeah.
1: Oh, it's so good. And Lost Boys is such a timeless freaking classic.
0: You want to talk about a soundtrack, you know, with that had hit after hit after hit on it.
1: Especially this one. I just want to take off my shirt and play the saxophone. Tim Capello. trying to grow my hair a little bit longer and get a ripped physique so I can be Tim Capello and be the sexy sax man.
0: Technically, you didn't need all those muscles to play the sax.
1: Haul that big alto sax around. In Excess and Jimmy Barnes with the title track, Good Times.
0: Yeah.
1: Well, the title track from Good Times. Do you remember that Lou Gramm was on the Lost Boys soundtrack?
0: No.
1: Lost in the Shadows.
0: Oh, I didn't know.
1: Forgot about that.
0: I know The Call was on there.
1: Yeah.

0: Is this not The Call?
1: No, this is Tim Capello. I still believe.
2: Okay.
1: What was the song? Cry Little Sister.
3: Cry Little Sister, yeah.
1: Oh, that's a creepy one. Hello there, Drew Graba Live. How may we help you today?
4: Hey, Drew, it's Maria. How you doing?
1: Oh, Maria, I'm doing so great. So much better now that you decided to call. What's up?
4: Happy Friday. Hello. Listen, Mad World, nobody does it as good as Puddle's Pity Party with Haley.
1: Oh, the openers for Weird Al Yankovic, Puddle's Pity Pub. Boy, oh boy, that's a tough one. Puddle's Pity Party. I wonder if he has a recorded version of Mad World.
3: Now you guys are just
1: he does. Mad World.
4: Yeah, he does. With Haley, she was on there too.
1: Haley, like Eminem's daughter, Haley.
4: No, she was on America's Got Talent, and she does music with Postmodern Jukebox.
1: Oh. All right.
4: And they do it as a duet. Really good.
1: You know what? I got to say, Puddle's Pity Party, better than the original by Sheer
3: I was thinking it was better than Jewel's Sad Boys.
1: Thanks, Maria. Appreciate you. Now, he's a clown. So imagine a clown on stage.
5: Their tears are filling up their glasses.
3: I do like his vocals on this.
1: Oh, he's got a great operatic voice.
3: Yeah, there you go, operatic.
5: Hide my head, I wanna drown my sorrow. No.
1: Just in case he's listening, I know my buddy Richie Wilson from Giggle Waters is a huge Puddle's Pity Party fan. And I also know that it's his birthday, I think, yesterday. So happy belated birthday, Richie. Love you. Love you, Rachel. If you're not listening, someone please get word to them that I played Puddle's Pity Party's version of Mad World for Richie on his birthday.
3: I think the lesson to be gleaned from all of this is Roland Orzabal wrote a heck of a song.
1: Fair enough. I heard Kurt Smith got co-writing credit, though. Drew Graba Live, hello.
6: Hey.
1: You find me another radio show in the afternoon that knows both members of Tears for Fears off the top of their heads.
3: You won't.
1: Take that, T-Kraz. Hello.
6: Hey, I think Ronnie James' version is the best of Mad World.
3: There's no way Ronnie James Dio does a version of Tears for Fears.
1: I'm looking.
3: I will be
6: Ronnie
3: shocked.
6: James, he's nuts.
1: No one said that.
0: Yeah, that didn't.
1: Ronnie James, he's nuts. Ronnie James, these nuts on your. No, dude.
3: Nah. Idiot.
1: Loser. Hello, Drew Graba Live.
7: Hi, Drew. Happy Friday.
1: Happy Friday to you.
7: Oh, thank you. You as well, Mo.
3: Thank you.
1: Thank you. What's up?
7: Hey, are you a fan of Me First and the Gimme Gimmies?
1: I am. I am a notorious fan of that brilliant punk rock outfit. They are touring as Spike and the Gimme Gimmies because one of the dudes can't tour for whatever reason, but they are touring and they do twisted versions of very popular songs in a punk rock fashion. They are sheer genius.
7: Oh. Yeah, I was wondering, is Fat Mike still playing with them? Because I know NOFX is no longer.
1: Yeah, I don't think he is. I think he might be the one that they replaced with Spike, if I'm not mistaken.
7: Gotcha. Cool.
1: Thanks, buddy.
7: Yep. Every night and sleep all
1: day. I wonder if they have a

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1: Yes, sir. How you doing? It's the Cheesy-ass Drew Garabo Rock Show. Taking calls from Wasp fans everywhere.
2: Yeah,
1: how
2: we
1: doing,
2: LA? Just because we don't play no Shine Down.
1: Yeah, Shine Down.
0: Take over Mo Show on Saturday.
1: No, I'm good. I don't work weekends.
0: Drew Garabo Rock Show.
1: 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Because I don't like Shine Down.
0: Dude, don't know.
1: Shine Down is fromage, bro. Shine Down is cheddar. Shine Down is Monterey Jack in the shredded with the sawdust at Publix. Shine Down is mozzarella. Shine Down is Limburger, stinky cheese. Shine Down is cheese.
0: Bro, let's hear some Garth Brooks, something.
1: That's you gotta tell me cheesy and then haul out every goddamn cheesy band in the world. Garth Brooks, Shine Down, Nickelback, Creed. You playing cheesy music, man. Get some real non-mainstream stuff like Nickelback.
0: Outfield
1: these nuts. Cheesy rock show.
2: What do you say? Play some Garth Brooks.
1: Play some Garth Brooks in Outfield. Yeah. Josie's on a vacation far away. Not cheesy at all, LH.
2: Yeah.
1: Not predictable. Every goddamn cover band in the world.
2: What do you call it? Drew's Cheesy Ass Rock
1: Drew's Cheesy Ass Rock Show is pretty good. I'm going to borrow that.
2: There's room for that on this station.
1: There sure is. We're coming up after Mo's Rock Show. You got Drew's Cheesy Ass Rock Show. I'll be playing your Outfield Hits, your Journey, Don't Stop Believing. If it's cheesy and sleazy, it's for Drew Cheesy. By the way, they played the Outfield Your Love at the Lightning game this past weekend, and everybody loves it. They're like, don't do that.
2: Sure.
1: And then I was thinking to myself, like, it's an anthem about renting a girl's vagina and cheating on your girlfriend. Like, the song itself, it's a rock song, it's a great rock song, whatevs. 1 billion streams, by the way.
2: Mm.
1: Josie's on a vacation far away. My girlfriend Josie, she's on a vacation
2: right
1: elsewhere. Come around and talk it over. Like, hey, excuse me, young lady. Yep. Josie. Oh, no. Vacation far away. Why don't you come around and talk it over? Oh, you want me to come over? Yeah. There's a lot of things I want to say. You know you're too young for me, right? Like, I like my girls just a little bit older, but Josie's gone. You know, it's either jack off Or just go to bed horny. So you know, I do like my girls a little bit older to be legal, but in this rare case, I'll make an exception for you, little girl. I just want to use your love tonight. He is saying, I just want to use your box tonight. I just want to use your muff tonight. Well, don't you have any friends? Well, I ain't got many friends left to talk to. Nowhere to run when I'm in trouble. So, you know, I'd do anything for you except leave Josie.
2: Mm.
1: Except be honest with Josie about the fact that I'm sticking it in Young Snatch. Stay the night, but you better keep that young mouth shut or I'll duck tie you and throw you off a bridge. That's what's understood. I just want to use your box tonight. I don't want to lose your box tonight. Try to stop my hands from shaking. It's either epilepsy or I know I'm doing something really wrong.
2: Oh,
1: something
2: yeah.
1: in my mind's not making mm-hmm. sense. Uh-oh, been a while since we were all alone. Hello, Drew Garabo Live. Terrible song. I mean, great song. Terrible message. Hi.
3: Hey, Drew Mo.
2: Hey.
3: Hey, hi. I just hopped in the truck and I hear y'all talking about Mad World. Check out Jasmine Thompson.
1: Jasmine Thompson. I feel like this. Oh, okay. I guess you got to go. Jasmine Thompson, Mad World. Okay, stand by. Do, do, do, do, do, do. All right, here we go. Sounds just like Gary Jules.
2: All of the only one that's different is Tears for Fears because nobody could replicate it.
4: All around me,
2: yeah, it's the same song.
4: Faces, worn out places,
2: pretty voice.
1: Sure.
4: Worn out faces, bright and early for their daily races.
1: I mean, it's pretty, but I think we've heard every slow.

0: mean, she's got a pretty voice.
1: Yes. I mean, you know, piano. I mean, it's pretty, but...
0: You've heard it.
1: Yeah.
2: I find it kind of funny. I find it kind of sad.
3: This must be really easy to play on the piano.
0: It reminds me kind of the Smells Like Teen Spirit that Tori Amos did. You remember this?
3: Yeah, I do, yeah. I know.
0: I thought she did a beautiful version of this song.
3: She did, she did.
0: I like calling her Tori Amos.
2: Lord upon God, bring your friends.
0: Is this possibly real? There's a version of the slowed down Mad World covered by Humpty Hump?
3: No.
0: Is that true?
1: Hold on a second.
0: Yeah. It's weird. Let's see if it does.

0: fish. I'll be dipped.
1: Now, see, I could get behind that.
0: It's pretty good.
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19: Reincarnated. I was stargazing. Life goes on, honey.

0: Jim Phillips would lead me into the show.
1: That feels wrong.
0: Even better than that.
1: Oh, man.
0: Because I can take great pride in listening to John Senning as I spent 5 years

0: last week.
1: Dude, so crazy to see a guy like that that did it at the highest level. I love the fact that he just was like, I'm done. I would have bet you money without knowing his soul. You know much better. A podcast would have popped up. He's doing something on the weekend. But to just go, I did it all this time and I'm done, is there's something really cool about that.
0: It's even crazier than that, John. And we're speaking of Jim Phillips, who was my mentor, got me my start in broadcasting. He was over on this side of the state last week for a funeral, and he texted me, he said, I was going to stop by during your show.
1: Oh, my gosh.
0: And he said, but then I don't want to get involved in radio.
1: No, yeah, really?
0: I know. And I was like, man, do you know how much joy it would bring me if Jim Phillips, Orlando radio legend, were to walk through those doors and go, hey, I'm ready to spend some time with you.
1: What, not necessarily from like a dirty details thing, but like, where does that stem from? Like, what is it in him that says, like, I don't even want to be near it? You would think you'd still have that burning in your loins to hop on a mic every now and again.
0: Yeah, I don't know what to assign it to. If it was iHeart Radio that drained the soul out of him,
1: that'll do it.
0: Because they will do that. Or if it was just the last couple of years being really brutal on him, I don't know. But I would think, just like you, that if it's in your blood to deliver content like that, you'd still feel that, especially once you retire.
2: I was just gonna say, could it possibly be that you don't want to do it momentarily because it may awaken something in you and you just want to step away?
1: That's something. Is he married?
0: Yeah.
1: Maybe, who knows? I'm sure by the time it's over, Catherine is like, okay, good. We're sailing off into the sunset now.
0: Yeah. And to Maurice's point, probably there's that fear of getting the bug again, because you do get that bug. You think you're done with it, and this industry will pull you back in.
1: And when I mentioned like a podcast and stuff, he was, I would say, definitely not afraid to tackle political issues. And just in this world, like, you, it just so prime for opinions and thoughts on what's going on in the world that he was kind of built for. So I'm surprised that he hasn't just been like, you know what, let me fire this up and at least say what's on my mind.
0: Yeah, and much like me on this station, he was the left-leaning diamond in the rough. Not that I'm a diamond, but like the oddball, if you will, the odd man out on a right-leaning station. Jim was kind of the lib voice.
1: He was. He certainly, I remember not having listened to stuff with my dad growing up. Like, I didn't even really know that there was like liberal voices. When I first started listening to real radio, I'm like, wait, this guy's like openly going against whoever it may have been at the time. It was refreshing. He's a legend.
0: He is. And he is riding off into the sunset for sure.
1: How old?
0: I think he's probably 70. If not in, I know he's in his 70s. I would not be where I am if not for him. He is John Senning. He is Maurice. My name is Drew Garabo. Thank you very much for being here today. In fact, I can credit my mom's love for the Phillips File with me falling in love with talk radio, because I would get home from school in middle school and high school, and she would have her clock radio in the kitchen to Jim's show. And he would talk politics a lot when he was on 740 AM. And I didn't like that. But every once in a while, he'd call somebody a dickhead or an asshole. And I would be sitting there pretending to do my homework. And I'd go, oh, this is for me.
1: Dude, I went through my biggest real radio phase, like, not recently, but it was when we moved back to Lake County after living in Georgia for a bit. And the whole lineup, I, you know, there was a couple things I liked, but I caught Closest to the Pin. Do they play it every day?
0: Yeah.
1: Yeah, I think I caught Closest to the Pin every day, which I think if you probably asked them, that'd be a fun game to fire up as an homage one day.
0: So refresh my memory. They would have a news story where there was a number.
1: Yes.
0: Like, and then people would guess
1: closest to the pin.
0: Yeah, that'll be a good one to keep alive. I like that you're keeping alive the whatchahaulin' whenever you hear an over-the-road trucker.
1: Dude, they're backbone of America, baby.
0: Oh, it is. I would love to continue the snack time tradition, which was every day at 4:20. Jim would have a different sponsor come in and bring food, and we would eat like effing pigs.
1: Dude,
0: every day.
1: That is built for this show.
0: It really,
1: like, with your love of food and Mo's love of free food or free anything, it's just right there for the taking.
0: My favorite snack time memory, least favorite, was when Hot Dog Heaven would come by, because Jim would have a chemical reaction to the nitrates, and about an hour after the hot dogs, he would get in the most foul angry mood.
1: What the hell? Is that a thing?
0: It is. For him, it was. He would just explode like that, and then he'd be like, I'm sorry, it's the nitrates and the hot dogs.
1: I gotta Google this. I'm looking up hot dog anger to see if it's a...
0: Hot dog anger. And then my favorite memory was, I was one of two people in the building who knew how to run the board for Howard Stern. It was a complicated process because they were on a 90-second delay in New York. So if you're running the board and they go to break, you've got 90 seconds to figure out how to go to commercial and then coming back and
1: that's
0: whatnot.
1: So crazy.
0: And you're talking to Baba Booey in the talk back, hey, we're about to go to break.
1: So that's happening with every affiliate?
0: Yeah. Yeah,
1: man, that is a lot of, and in a world now where we just got to a point where when we're on Best Of, they don't even put a body in here anymore.
0: No,
1: in every city, who knows how many there were, there's real communication and problem solving.
2: He was erratic with his break. He didn't schedule a break. It was erratic.
0: Mo, he would go 2 hours without taking a break, and then you'd have local spots that had to play, so you'd have to triple up on spot breaks, and he didn't care. He's Howard freaking Stern, you know?
1: Really?
0: Yeah, so I had to run, whoever was running for Stern couldn't make it, so I did the Stern show, I did Ed Till's show, and then Jim's board op was out that day, so I did the Phillips file too, so I was working 6A to 7P.
1: Oh, damn.
0: We had corporate bigwigs in town. Snack time comes and it's Popeyes. And I've got it sitting on this little ledge behind me waiting for Jim to go to break so I can bring it in. And in come the corporate bigwigs, and I'm thinking like, I'm new in radio, and I'm thinking, oh, they're gonna give me props because I'm a soldier.
1: Here all day. Look at me.
0: Yeah. And they open up the door and I look over and they go, get that food out of this control room. And I just look, and that was my early lesson in radio of like, if you're waiting for someone to say good job, you're going to be waiting a long goddamn time. They'll tell you to get the food out of there.
1: So that was the first time you met Dylan.
0: well, in some form, because yes, our engineer at the time, Joe Adalia, was just another version of Dylan. Yeah. I worked for Mike Spryzensky in Orlando, another version of Dylan.
1: Dylan, that was just a joke. It was only in reference because you told me to keep the crock pot away from the board today. It was just a joke. I love you, Dylan.
0: Yeah, something's on fire. What's that?
1: Yeah, something is on fire. Those are the candles. Oh. I love you, Dylan.
3: Hey, Drew Garavo and Promo John and a cat Nemo. How are you doing today?
0: Nappy Jacob. I can hear it. He's all groggy.
3: No, I'm not.
0: Groggy. You're groggy.
3: No.
0: Yes, you are.
3: No, I'm not.
0: By the way, John, I have news on the Disney suicide.
1: Oh, what happened? Oh.
0: It's even more tragic than you can imagine. 31-year-old lady vanished from her Midwest home months after announcing her pregnancy, and then they found her body.
1: What the hell?
0: Summer Equitz, 31, offed herself at the Contemporary Resort Hotel last night.
1: With child?
0: It doesn't. I don't know. That's the only details I've got so far. But 30
1: to go all the way across
0: and a Disney super.
1: Where was it? Where was she from? Missouri.
0: Midwest. It just says Illinois.
1: Damn.
0: I know.
1: That is insane.
0: It is. Sorry, Jacob.
1: And this is a messed up thing to say.
3: Go on. It's okay, Drew Garabo.
1: That's a messed up thing to say, but like, I would imagine that travels through the park and everything. And like, you have inherently at least borderline ruined like a bunch of people's day that day that went to the happiest place on earth.
0: And are staying at the Contemporary and want to ride that monorail back.
1: Yeah, that's I mean, not that there's a super considerate way to do it, but that's not
0: there is. Don't jump off of a bridge at rush hour and don't do it at a theme park.
1: Yeah.
0: I think those are, by the way, the Contemporary Resort had the most elite game room and arcade in the 1980s. We would go out there
1: to
0: play video. Dude, the standalone arcade is something that the world is sadly missing. I know there's David Buster's and it's a lot of fun, but like the arcade, you get token.
1: Are we bothering you, Jacob?
0: Jacob, I'm sorry. Am I intruding on your quiet time?
1: You know, it's kind of a thing. I don't know if you know this, that when someone's talking, you don't like what they're saying. You're sending a clear message here, Jacob. You're really...
2: Can we get this moving?
0: Me. We're not talking about me enough. I'm Jacob. Me.
3: Hey, Drew Garavo, in 2 weeks, I'm going to be 40 years old. 2 weeks from today. Can you believe it?
0: Not if you keep up that attitude. You're not. yes, Jacob, I can believe it.
1: I don't remember the vivid details of what happened, but I do remember a fond game room memory of all of us. Was it Universal, and we were with Jerry, and I don't know what he was doing other than going wild. And I remember popcorn flying, and I think we got kicked out of. I think we got kicked out of the game room.
0: Yes,
1: and Jerry wanted to fight that at Universal, and popcorn went flying, and it just little hazy, but prime time game room memory.
0: I'm so glad you remember that. My friend Jerry is the craziest dude you'll ever meet in your entire life, and that was very on brand for him.
1: That was also, I don't know how much we'd want to say, but that was after we were at this awesome like little bar restaurant where they made like high-end
0: rum drinks.
1: Like rum boat drinks.
2: Talk to
1: and
2: me.
1: And I don't even remember what happened. Maybe some of them took a little long. Like, we were waiting on
0: forever.
1: Food. Okay, so we waited a while for drinks. We were all getting perturbed. All I know is that at some point, Jerry, who was, you know, kind of the bonus member of the group, went up and pitched a fit. And I think he got damn near the entire bill comped.
0: We had
1: I don't know what he did.
0: A $290 bill that we ended up paying $70
2: wow.
0: for.
1: Yeah, and I don't know. Nobody, I don't know God what he said.
0: Jerry. Oh, I
1: don't
0: do.
1: Know what he's, but he
0: So Jerry being
1: this
0: Jerry,
1: is Drew effing Garabo.
0: No, he will do. He will pull that card, unfortunately, which is very embarrassing. But in this situation, he's very observant in the hospitality industry because he's worked in it forever like us. And he overheard the bartender saying that one of the other bartenders had called in sick that day. And so he's up at the bar and he asked for a manager and he goes, yeah, I don't know if you guys are short staffed or whatever, but our drinks took a really, really, really long time. And the manager's like, I'm so sorry. Starts talking to him. The next thing you know, our $290 check is $70.
1: Dude, he's crafty.
2: It's cut from my cloth.
1: He will, dude, he'll get into places he's not supposed to be. Backstage, no pass. Jerry's there. fast pass, amusement park, don't have
0: he's
1: one.
0: There.
1: Jerry's there. Like, he is, he's a guy you want on your side, that's for sure.
0: He looks up the backstage laminates on every band that he loves tour. And he will print them out on a computer and laminate them and bring them to the show and end up backstage.
2: Oh, he's next level.
0: Every damn
1: time. Yeah, he really is. He does not take no for
0: Ferris friggin' Bueller. Yeah. Anyway, Jacob, we're going to give away the following prizes on today's Jacob's Jukebox Jeopardy. If anyone would like to challenge you, they can win. Get this. Reggae Rise Up in St. Petersburg. Weekend passes, okay?
1: It's a serious ticket.
0: Monster Jam at Raymond James Stadium, Saturday, February 28th. Hal O Scream at Busch Gardens and or Mike Calta tailgate party. It's going to be Sunday, November 9th. The next time the Buccaneers are at home, 10A to 1P, corner of Himes and Ohio. You got to be 21 and you got to be ready to eat some delicious Wild Fork food prepared by the Brisket Shop.
1: Is that the Patriots?
0: November 9th? Oh, do we have the Pats at home?
1: I think so.
0: That's going to be a tougher game than people think.
1: What's going on, Jay? You got a popcorn kernel stuck in your throat?
0: Oh,
1: talk to me.
3: No promo, John.
1: Oh, no, it is the...
3: Come on, man.
0: Yeah, it is. It is. November 9th is the Patriots and Bucks.
1: Oh, it is?
0: Yep.
1: Oh, wow.
0: Yep, 1 p.m. So if you would like to challenge Jacob, it's 800-771-1025. You get to pick the genre of music. We found out last week that Jacob is woeful in the new wave category.
1: Oh, my gosh.
0: I thought for sure, Jacob, that you would perform very well in the new wave category, especially because it's 1980s, but you did not.
2: Oh,
0: you choked.
2: A travesty.
0: Sucked.
1: I have something that I'd like to bring to the table, if that's okay.
0: Yes, please.
1: So Jacob text me directly last week, and he didn't mention it on the show, but I feel like if we were to do something like this, and I hate to put everybody on the spot, but I'm already on the spot, so now you're all going to join me in the spot.
0: Okay.
1: Jacob sent me a very strongly worded, long text message week, right after I left here, and I just want to present it to you, Drew, and ultimately the room, because if this were to come to fruition, it would take a village, okay?
0: All right, yep.
1: Could we do a Jacob 2x 40th birthday party? Live in the studio with you, Drew, and a cat named Mo, where we can have Gordy and I can meet EJ Greg from 101.5 The Vibe. Plus, give me some 101.5 The Vibe t-shirts and stuff like that, and some CDs to record with, and some CDs of your show, Promo John, so I can listen to them on CDs. The past live shows as well with Boy on it. What do you think? That's my idea. You guys throw me a 40th birthday party now. Would have to check into it with Caleb, but Caleb sure would love to see you, Promo John, on my 40th birthday. You know, plus it's going to be 10 years ago that my mom was in studio with me the last time on my 30th birthday show. Yeah. So yeah, 10 years on October 29th. I would love that, Promo John. That would make my birthday. If there were to happen and you, Drew Garabo, and the team can make it happen for me, I would love it.
0: Wow. That's a big ass, Jacob.
3: I'm going to be 40 years old this year.
0: We know. Big ask.
1: You think we can get a Sean Daly in the mix? Come up here, get a little TV time.
0: I think Sean would cover that.
2: The whole text just reeked of me of him trying to get close to the vibe.
1: Yeah, it did. It really was a lot of vibe heavy. Let me get some vibe.
2: He's kind of using us to get cozy up to EJ.
1: No. Hey, can I get a bone shirt? Is there a Drew Garabo live sticker I can have?
0: Why don't you have the vibe throw you a friggin' birthday party? Why don't you text Ricky Smiley, see if he texts you back. Yeah. He won't, by the way. He's not gonna.
2: Cut out the middleman.
0: Yeah.
2: That's who we are.
0: We're just a conduit to get you connected with EJ over at the Vibe.
1: What do they call that when it's like a sandwich?
0: A turd sandwich.
1: Yeah, it's like a turd sandwich. It's like love. Give me everything about the Vibe. I only care about the Vibe. All I want to do is meet Gordy and EJ Gregg. Love. Dude, you master manipulated me, dude.
0: Boy, we've been gaslit.
3: Come on, man. I'm getting excited.
0: I know you are. Come on, man. EJ and the Vibe, for sure.
1: Yeah, I'll put a note in their mailbox and see if they're interested in hosting the 40th party
0: good,
1: for you.
0: Good, yeah. Gordy will be the guy. Hello, good afternoon, and welcome to Jacob's Jukebox Jeopardy. Very noisy connection. Who are you?
4: Randall.
0: Hey, Rockin' Randall. I like your name. How's it going today, bud?
1: By the way, Randorf was so great with you guys.
4: Pretty good.
0: Oh, thank you.
1: I meant to text you.
0: Thanks.
1: Dude, he's just the man.
0: Dude, Randorf is such a great dude.
1: He's the best.
0: And that game last night, the Bolts played, I heard Pat Maroon say it on your show today, the Bolts played their best of the season and still lost the game. That's got to be such a weird feeling.
1: Yeah, and it's interesting to hear somebody like that talk about it because he says, you know, adversity is a good thing. Like, that brings a team closer together, and better to do it now than, you know, when it means more, get everything out of the way now. So,
0: by the way, Jacob, in the 1025 The Bone YouTube chat, which everyone should log on to, they're calling you Jacob the Love Sponge. Jacob Army, baby.
1: Yeah. Oh, man.
0: So that I'm just letting you know what they're saying in there, Jacob. That's what they're saying. Not Mary, but say it. Power pick up. Randall, I got to let you go, bro. That connection's booty. 800-771-1025. Out of the frying pan and into the fire. Hello. Hello.
1: What the hell?
5: Yeah, definitely.
0: You called a radio station, Dick Nose. Do people not know that they called to be? Oh, let me just call and take care of my customers at work. Hello? From the 727.
1: Gotta be a butt dial.
0: Probably. All right. Hello, Drew Graba Live with John Senning and a cat named Maurice. Who are you?
6: My name is Jake.
0: Hey, Jake. How we doing today, pal?
6: Doing fantastic. How are y'all?
0: Oh, great, man. It's just, if I don't know if you were outside this morning, but God, there was just that little hint of like fall.
1: So I noticed over the weekend, a lot of meteorologists talking about like the switch has been flipped. Like, we are now entering the time of year that we wait for.
2: I think still some hot
1: afternoons, but the mornings are pleasant. The afternoon showers are gone. There's a dryness to it.
2: But there's also cool breeze. Yeah. Nice cool breeze.
1: That being said, some of the other corners of the internet saying, don't go to sleep quite yet on
0: storm season.
1: Hurricane season not over.
0: That's what Mike's weather page is
1: saying. Nobody wants to see an October surprise, but I'd like to think the same thing, but also don't lull yourself to sleep either.
0: Correct. Jake, are you here to play Jacob in Jacob's Jukebox Jeopardy?
1: Jake on Jake, baby.
6: Yes, I am.
0: I like some Jake on Jake action. What genre of music would you say your expertise lies in, sir?
6: Metal music.
0: Metal music. Of the 80s, 90s, beyond what?
6: Let's do 90s.
0: Metal music of the 90s. All right. Metal music 90s.
7: Here we go. All right. I'm ready for it, Drew Graba. By the way, I'm still here.
0: Okay. I figured you would be.
1: You still there, Jacob?
7: Yes, promo, John. I'm still here.
0: Jake, what just happened with your connection? It all of a sudden got a little bit loud.
1: Is that him?
6: I'm driving in my car. I can pull over.
0: No, not necessary. Just don't get into an accident or anything. All right, I need artist and title of this metal mix from the 1990s. Jacob, are you ready?
7: I'm so ready, yes. I'm just ready. Let's do it. I'm also ready to be 40. Woohoo!
0: Couple of weeks. I heard Gordy's planning something for you. Okay, here we go, Jake and Jacob. Artist and title in 3, 2, 1.
6: Jacob.
0: That's Jacob two times.
2: Oh.
7: Here comes the rooster, Allison Chain.
0: Wow. Jake, that was a big cockadoodle don't for you, my good man. Jacob got you on the rooster. I didn't think you'd know it.
1: Yeah. Well done. Did that make Casey Kasem's top list? No way.
7: No. It did not. How did you know Casey's top list?
0: Then how did you know Allison Chains? I find that curious.
7: Well, because sometimes I would Spirit played on 98 Rock when Cowhead was doing the Cowhead show back in the day.
0: I'm sorry for my ignorance. There was the Cowhead show on 98 Rock. I did not know. I don't know that I
1: knew that exactly either. What time was it on?
0: And what year?
7: I want to say he worked from 98. January 8th to.
0: It was a morning show. Hosted by Mike Calta, who was formerly known by the nickname Cowhead. The show was terminated from 98 Rock in early 2006, after which Calta moved on to other products and different radio stations. He is now known as Mike Calta and hosts a popular show on 102.5 The Bone. Bubba Fires Cowhead, classic Bubba the Love Sponge clip.
1: I don't know how much in the weeds we want to get about it. So that was that after the whole pig ordeal and Bubba was sent away?
0: Okay, here we go. Here's an article from the Herald Tribune. Update: Cowhead spills the beans about WXTB termination. Speculation involved an on-air harsh language incident. Last week, Calta contacted Radio Babe to, as he frankly put it, spill his guts about the ordeal at the station where he'd once been a sidekick to Bubba the Love. This is all, I knew
1: some of it, but this feels new.
0: Yeah, Cowhead wrote how during his not quite 2 month run, I saw Brad Harden at least 3 times a week. I practically had to beg him for some input on the show. Sounds about right. Each time I would ask him if we were doing okay or if anything needed to change. And each time he said we were doing great. We had a very similar conversation on Friday, March 10th, as we were both leaving the building. On March 11th, Calta said Harden wanted copies of the Cowhead show from particular dates. I called Fatty to see if he knew why. That's with a PH. And he said someone had written letters of complaint about our show, you snitching bitches, to both the FCC and Clear Channel's president, John Hogan. They sent in audio and a transcript from about 8 supposed indecent moments from 3 days of our show. The accusation was that he had said the F word. Interesting. Wow. Did you know any of that, Jacob?
7: No, I did not. I just knew that Cowhead worked there from January till March and then unexpectedly got fired.
1: Wow. That's a hell of a timeline you got locked down there.
0: Jacob, was Amy Carty with them? Because he says no matter what happens job-wise, Fatty and Amy and I were worked together in our new project. Amy has been with me for 5 years, and Fatty and I have worked together for 8 on it. That's not Amy Carty, is it?
7: No.
0: Okay.
1: Who's Amy?
7: Definitely not.
1: Who's Amy?
0: Who is Amy?
7: I don't know who that was at the time.
0: Okay. All right. Thank you. No further questions, but a very interesting moment of Tampa radio. Hello. Who are you?
4: Hey, what's going on? It's Tyler from Dunedin.
0: Hey, Tyler. How's Dunedin treating you, buddy?
4: Oh, it's going great, as always.
0: Excellent. You ready to play a little Jacob's Jukebox Jeopardy?
4: Let's do it.
0: All right. What is your music area of expertise?
4: Can we?

0: plus clean hip hop. Jacob, you ready?
1: I'm so ready, yes.
0: Sir, are you ready?
2: Let's do it. Ready.
0: Here's your first song.
1: Jacob.
2: Tyler.
0: That's Jacob.
3: Jacob.
1: Drake. That's the name of the artist. Drake. And the name of the song is Hotline Bling.
3: Wow. Dude, I saw you. I was listening to you guys run through that list yesterday. Yeah. I missed the punchline of like who made the list. Like that was like one person's opinion or like was it based on something? Because I think you got three in and I don't think I had heard a single one of them.
4: It was Rolling Stone. It was a mag. I don't know if we ever got to the one
3: like,
4: specific writer.
3: Like too cool. There was like too cool of a playlist.
0: Yeah. That was exactly what it was because Train Drops of Jupiter being the 250th song. Come on. Like that's top 10.
3: That's crazy. And it must have been very opinion based. Because I mean, they picked a Taylor Swift song that would never made it to the radio or anything.
0: No, Rolling Stone was trying to be too cool for school. Hello there. Welcome to Drew Grabo Live with Jacob's Jukebox Jeopardy. Who might you be?
3: I'm waiting for the rock show list.
5: Is it Nathan?
0: Hi, Nathan. Do you know the song by Birdman and Lil Wayne, Stuntin' Like My Daddy?
6: Stuntin' Like My Daddy.
0: There's a radio.
6: Stuntin' Like My Daddy. Stuntin' Like My Daddy.
0: You like that, Jacob? You like Stuntin' Like Your Daddy?
5: Oh, I like the song, but I like the song because it's got a good beat to it. Yeah, come on, man. Damn, Drew Grabo. Come on, man. Turn it up.
0: Okay. Nathan, what would you say would be your area of expertise when it comes to music?
5: Actually, it was Mason, but 80s top 40.
0: I thought I said Nathan, but okay.
3: Mason.
0: Mason. Sorry. Nathan. All right. 80s top 40 hits. You're delving into some dangerous territory.
3: Yeah, seriously, dude.
0: Jacob definitely knows a lot of these. All right. 80s top 40. Jacob, are you ready?
1: I'm so ready. Let's do this thing.
0: Mason, not Nathan. Are you ready?
5: Yes, sir.
0: 3, 2, 1.
5: Jacob.
0: That's Jacob two times.
1: Let's dance David Bowie.
3: What is it? Dude, Mason, you loser. What the hell?
4: Don't try to ride his right answer.
3: Idiot. It was like 1 second behind, like just re-saying it. Man, I thought it was Puff Daddy and Mace, so good on you guys.
4: Get out of here. How dare you?
0: Hey, Drew Grabo Live, who are you?
7: Michelle from Sarasota.
0: Hi, Michelle. How's your day?
7: It's good.
0: Good. Just good?
7: How's yours?
0: Oh, great. Thank you very much. Appreciate that. And awesome.
3: I saw there was a big fire.
7: So great.
3: Saw there was a big fire in Sarasota. Do you see smoke in the sky?
0: Uh-oh.
7: No, not where I'm at.
3: Okay, be safe.
0: All right, where are you in Sarasota right now?
7: Just south of the Ringling Museum.
0: Oh, very good. All right, circus. What style of music would you say would be your area of expertise when it comes to music?
7: I would say boy bands of the 80s, 90s.
0: Boy band.
3: Also dangerous.
4: I'm
3: also
4: out.
0: Dangerous. 80s, 90s. Yeah, this is a really strong suit for Jacob. Boy bands of the 80s and 90s. All right. Jacob, you ready?
1: Yes, I'm ready.
0: Ms. Michelle, are you ready?
7: Yes, I am.
0: In 3, 2, 1.
8: I swear.
3: Oh, I...
0: I think I
3: heard Michelle. Yeah, I think I heard Michelle as well, right?
4: Yeah. I was going to say Jacob.
3: Oh, you were.
4: I think Jacob got it.
3: We do have the fun feature where if you have the YouTube up in front of you.
0: Oh, yeah.
3: Hold on, we're going to hear it.
0: I do.
3: We can go to the
0: Now, what style of music would you say would be your
3: going to the replay. Stand by.
0: When it comes to music. New York is weighing in.
7: I would say boy bands of the 80s, 90s.
0: Boy band.
3: Also dangerous.
4: I'm out.
0: Here we go. We're going to see who rings it. This is a really strong suit for Jacob. Boy bands of the 80s and 90s. All right. Jacob, everybody be quiet.
1: Yes, I'm ready.
0: Ms. Michelle, are you ready?
7: Yes, I am.
0: In 3, 2, 1.
8: I swear.
3: I don't hear Jacob at all.
0: I don't hear Jacob at all.
4: See, this is what happened. Michelle said, and in the time that she said, Jacob started his name first.
0: Well, you know what? She's Irish. Her name is O'Michelle. O'Michelle, we're going to give you the tiebreaker.
3: Got a new hack for the game. Just make a strange noise right when Jacob goes to buzz in.
0: What is the artist and title of that song, Michelle? O'Michelle.
7: I swear. Bye.

0: Oh, man.
1: Backstreet Boys.
2: Oh, my gosh. After all that, we took it to the replay.
3: Oh, Michelle. Oh, Michelle.
1: I'm sorry.
3: Jacob, do you have an answer for us?
4: I swear by all 4-1.
3: Sorry, oh, Michelle, but oh, Jacob got that one.
0: Wow.
3: 800-771-1025.
5: If you try and cheat, at least have the winning cards.
3: We rigged the game for her. She still loses it. Hello, who are you?
2: John.
3: If you want to ring in and you can't think of your name, just make a noise.
2: Make strange noises to just blur out Jacob.
3: Hello.
6: This is Brad.
7: This is Jay.
6: Hello.
3: Hi. Jay, did you say?
7: Jay, yes.
3: How are we doing, Jay?
7: Pretty good today.
3: What happened to that high-pitched voice Jay guy that used to call all the time? Remember Galvin did the song Jay is Gay?
2: Was that the F-A-G voice, Jay? Was that another guy?
3: No, that was Dan.
2: Oh, Dan.
3: Yeah. Jay had a real high-pitched voice.
2: High-pitched Jay.
3: Yeah.
2: That was his name.
3: Who's high-pitch? All right. Jay, what is your area of expertise in music?
7: Let's try Southern hip-hop 90s.
3: Southern hip-hop 90s.
2: I see you trying to find a little way to weasel around the Jaconator.
3: Southern hip-hop 90s clean. All right. Jacob, you ready?
4: I'm so ready. Let's do this, baby.
3: Hold on. These are not Southern artists at all. These are West Coast artists. Stand by. Playlist. Southern hip-hop clean. Perfect. All right. In 3, 2, 1.
4: Oh. Jacob.
3: Jacob, two times.
4: B.O.B. Outcast.
3: Wow. It's correct. That's sorry, Jay. It's good. Got it.
5: It's good.
2: That's a jam.
8: 1, 2, 3. Yeah, international underground thunderbounds.
3: Right, we got one more contestant, and then no one beats Jacob. So this is your last chance. Who are you?
2: He needed a win.
9: Hey, guys, it's Nolan.
3: I agree. Is this the Nolan, like Nolan Z?
2: Strolling Nolan.
9: Yeah.
3: What's up, dude?
9: Yep.
3: How you doing, man?
9: How you guys doing?
3: Good. What's your musical choice, sir?
9: Let's do 2000s rap.
3: 2000s rap.
5: Man, it's right in his wheelhouse. Yeah.
3: All right. You know, if you're going to be the man, you got to beat the man.
5: Yeah. Okay. All right.
4: Oh, no. He can do it, but let's go.
3: Clean 2000s rap. All right. Here we go. Artist and title, please. Ready, Nolan?
9: Yep.
3: Ready, Jacob?
4: I'm so ready. Let's do it. I'm going to win this, baby.
3: All right, then.
2: Very docile.
3: In 3, 2, 1.
4: Nolan.
9: It's Ludacris, Move, Biatch.
3: Get out the way.
2: Oh, that was also a possible song that Jacob might not have been able to answer.
3: That's why I chose it. Hold on, Nolan.
8: Move. Get out the way.
3: Let's see if we can get another winner. Hello, who are you?
10: Tony.
3: Hi, Tony Baloney. How we doing today, Tony?
2: Tony. Big Tone.
3: Tony.
10: I'm doing all right.
3: All right. What is your style of music that you think you can vanquish Jacob in?
10: It's the long shot, but let's go with 90s grunge.
2: Okay. 90s grunge, yeah. Right. See, that's a tough one because 90s alternative is such a sweet spot for Jacob, and there's a lot of crossover there.
3: It's true. But these are just songs that someone put on a 90s grunge playlist, so they may be grungy, they may not be grungy, they might, but they're from the 90s, and they're alternative. Here we go, if you're ready, in 3, 2, 1.
4: Jacob,
3: two times.
2: Wow.
4: Black Hole Sun, Soundgarden.
3: That is correct. Played that one because I heard Riggy talking about Chris Cornell.
2: Dude,
3: when you broke the news that he was dead, it was so funny because
2: you were thinking the same thing.
3: I was. Maroon was talking as if he had just discovered Chris Cornell and that he was still alive.
2: Yeah, when he starts saying, I'm like, dude, he just found out this about this guy, and I'm going to tell him he's dead, and he's been dead. But luckily, he at least pretended that he knew he was dead.
3: Well, I wish Maroon knew how to work because he could have easily just gone,
2: like, no,
3: what are you talking about? Dad, I just found this guy on YouTube. Jacob, we love you, bud.
2: Look at Jacob. We went from being spongy to getting grungy.
3: From sponge to grunge, the Jacob Two Time story. May. Seattle's depressing.
4: Come on, guys. I know you're messing with me.
2: We are.
3: We love you though. We kid you because we love you.
2: We're gonna run that idea up the flagpole and see if there's we're a real bare bones operation around here. Yeah. So it's not that we don't want to put in a lot of work, but back in the day of that of your birthday party, there were producers and all sorts of different people to do different things. So we probably only want to do it if we can do it right. So yeah. We have to see what we can do.
3: And we don't have anybody anymore, Jacob. No. Like, we literally don't have a pair of hands to be found. No phone screeners, no producers, no nothing. It's just us.
2: I mean, you try to get a cat named Mo to like make a phone call or do something productive.
3: And it's very, very difficult to do.
5: I don't even pick up my own phone.
4: Cat named Mo.
2: It's his 40th birthday.
3: Don't forget. It's a very special day.
5: Yeah, I'm busy that day.
3: Jacob, thank you, buddy. We love you very much. We will talk to you soon. I hope you have a great week. We'll see you at JC Subs.
4: Oh, man. Come on, Drew Garabo. You're messing with me, man. I know it.
3: I am. It's true. I am. It's true. But thank you very much. We love you, and we'll talk to you soon. All right?
4: Okay. I love you guys, too.
2: Love you, buddy.
3: Thank you, Jacob. Thank you, John Senning.
2: Thank you, Drew Garabo. Thank you, Mo.
5: Good to see you again. Always good having you.
2: As always.
3: Tomorrow at 1:30 p.m.
2: 1:30, the runarounds will be... I had to do a lot of backdoor dealing to steal them away from the rock show. They were booked and I had to pull them. But the runarounds of new Amazon Prime fame.
5: I got to be honest with you. They were offered me. I said, you know what? Let me throw it in the bowl.
2: I appreciate that. I appreciate that.
3: Well, they'll be on the Mo Rock Show in about 10 years when their star has faded and people are like, you remember the runarounds? No. Well, you can hear him on the Cat Named Mo Rock Show.
2: Because I just turned down the Tesla keyboardist and told him to throw your way. So. I made that as a joke, but you're probably like, dude, I'd love to get him.
3: This is their cover of Valerie, of course.
0: And sometimes I go out by myself in a loop across the water.
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0: And I think of all the things that...
3: Thank you, John Senning.
2: Thank you, Drew Garabo.
3: We will return in mere moments where we will discuss your favorite rock band that nobody has ever heard of. 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

0: absolutely insane to me that anyone thinks that you can't be a responsible gun owner if you smoke pot. Tampa Bay 28 or The Spot, Tampa Bay 86 as they're calling themselves now, had an article today. Supreme Court will consider whether people who regularly smoke pot can legally own guns. The latest firearms case to come before the court since its 2022 decision expanding gun rights. President Donald Trump's administration asked the justices to revive a case against a Texas man charged with a felony because he allegedly had a gun in his home and acknowledged being a regular pot user. Quick show of hands. Who thinks pot users are more dangerous than those who consume alcohol on a regular basis? Anyone? Anyone? Didn't think so. You're allowed to booze your liver out. You can drink a handle of vodka every day, and ain't nobody going to say boo to you if you go to buy your 13th gun, your 14th gun. Not that they should, but how about a little consistency? I would love to hear from anyone who thinks that because you are a pot user, you should not be able to own a gun legally. The Justice Department appealed after a lower court ruling largely struck down a law that bars people who use any illegal drugs from having guns. They're going to revive this case early next year with a decision likely by summer. 800-771-1025. The broadly written law puts millions of people at risk of technical violations since at least 20% of Americans have tried pot, still illegal under federal law. And the Justice Department argues the law is valid when used against regular drug users because they pose a serious public safety risk. Mm. Get the hell out of here. You still have to lie on your concealed weapons permit if you are a holder of a medical marijuana card. You've got to lie and say, nope, I don't use any illegal drugs. Because marijuana, make no mistake about it, is still an illegal drug,
1: right?
0: Federally. Schedule I drug. It might be allowable for you to get a medical card and purchase cannabis in various forms, but it's still federally illegal. At any time, the federal government could raid every dispensary in the state of Florida, Washington, every state where it's legal. They could, well within their federal rights, raid the place, confiscate it all, and lock the owners in jail. Will they? Probably not. Hopefully not. But they could, and that is insane to me. Hello there, Drew Graba Live. How may I help you?
2: Yeah, you guys just hit on it. I was going to say, that's the main reason, is that it's still federally illegal, and thus the reason why they don't want you operating a firearm while possessing or under the influence of. Not saying it's right, just saying that's the rules, and that's the mindset behind it, from what I understand.
0: Yeah, and isn't it interesting how every president in the past 50 years, pretty much, from Obama to Clinton and Biden and Bush and Trump, they all say, oh, we're going to...
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0: 1025 The Bone. Good morning, everybody. And how's everybody doing today?
1: Good.
0: Good morning. Good morning.
2: Good morning.
0: Oh, man. I didn't want to wake up today.
2: No. That's so weird because I was driving here thinking, man, getting up really, really sucks ass.
0: Yeah. Yeah. There's not a day that goes by where I remember Brad Harden, my old boss, used to say, once your feet touch the floor, it changes everything. And I go, no. I go, no. I sometimes I get in the shower and my feet are on the floor for 5 minutes and I still can't move. And I go, nope, I still don't like this.
2: Yeah.
0: I don't like it at all.
2: I'm dragging this morning for some reason. I don't know why.
0: Like, we were such dicks when we did afternoons because all we did was complain about how much music we had to play and blah, blah, blah. And basically they paid us to just sit there and be funny for, you know,
1: 3 minutes,
0: maybe 3 minutes an hour. You know,
2: that sounds wonderful.
0: It was wonderful. Yeah. What were we thinking? What were we thinking? We're so dumb.
2: You sleep in, you can go out late, do stuff. Dude, that sounds great.
0: That was the best part was that I had young kids. So after the show, they were like, we're in bed already. And I'd go, all right, well, I'm going to go to Ybor City and go to the James Joyce pub and eat lobsters in Spanish.
2: Yeah.
0: Those were the good old days.
3: Those were some fun times, man.
0: Yeah. So, and then I'd get home at 2 o'clock in the morning and it didn't matter because I got to sleep till I wanted to get up. There was one time though, it did bite me in the ass a couple of times because I had to take Joey to it wasn't daycare. It was like school. It was like pre-K and K. And sometimes I would wake up at like 11 o'clock and just take him there on the way to work. I'd drop him off. And they're like, this isn't a daycare, sir. You can't just drop him off. I'm like, oh, I can't leave him home. I got to go to work. Yeah. I don't know what you want from me. Just take him. At Montessori school is the worst thing we ever did to Joey. And it's so funny because Wells sent his kid to Montessori school and he was just like, it was the worst. It set him back. Doing that is da-da-da-da. And then I did it, and I was like, what does he know? And then I'm like, it's the worst. And I don't
2: like it. My son almost went there. We opted, at the last second, we changed our minds.
0: I hated the people that worked there. There were a couple of really good ones, but for the most part, they were just, the best part was, if you don't know, they put you in, and there's like no grades, like first grade, second grade. You're in there with kids that would be the equivalent of like third graders when you're in first grade.
2: Yeah.
0: And
2: but they're like smaller classes and more direct interaction with teachers.
0: The idea of it is great.
2: Yeah.
0: But if it's not done right, if it's done in Land O'Lakes, it may not be right. So Joey, I remember there was this kid, there was this Indian kid who, God, I wish I could remember that kid's name, who kept threatening Joey, like physically threatening him. And Joey was little and he was like the sweetest little kid. And he didn't know. And I remember telling him, if that kid bothers you again, you pick up one of those little chairs and you hit him with it. And he's like, yeah, I go, yeah, yeah. And man is like, are you a psychopath? I go, yeah, you don't want the Indian kid picking on him right
2: now. He's like five.
0: Yeah. And then I don't know. I didn't like that whole deal.
2: I drove by the car line twice beforehand. I'm like, no, I'm not gonna sit in that ever. So you can walk home if we decide to put him there. Because I'm not gonna sit in that car line.
0: The car line's pretty awful.
2: Yeah, I'm like, forget about it. And that's why we didn't send him there.
0: We went into the school one time and they said, you know, Joey, he's doing good, but he might, you know, this, that, and the other thing. And I was like, oh, man, I feel it bubbling in the Jersey Jew next to me. Bubbling, bubbling, bubbling. All of a sudden, therapist came out of her, and she was like, let me explain to you. And I went, oh, here we go. Oh,
2: man.
0: I looked at her, and I was like, let's do it right here on the counter. Just smart Amanda makes me all fired up.
2: I asked my son if he missed that school went back this week, and he didn't. He goes, no, it just feels like summer vacation hasn't stopped.
0: What's he doing? Because my son's been very productive.
2: Yeah, right now he's just been hanging out. He's been working with junk jockeys a little bit.
0: I mean, very productive in his room until 1 o'clock every day.
2: Yeah, I know.
0: I looked at him and I go, hey, boy, you need to go get a job. I told him that Cox Media Group was hiring to do promotions. And he said, well, what do I have to do? I go, well, you'd go there and you'd drive the van and you'd take it and you'd set up the tents or whatever. And then when it's over, you break it down and you bring it back and this, that, and the other thing. And then he looked at me, I looked at him, I go, yeah, it's the worst job ever. I wouldn't take it either. And he's like, okay, good, thanks. Like, I go, how about running the board? No, you don't want to do that either. Nah. I don't know, he doesn't seem like this interested in any way. You know, maybe the vibe would be more his speed.
3: Maybe.
0: Burn one with Dizzy in the stairway and then just go sit there and listen to smooth music, whatever they play over there.
3: He'd end up managing half the people that are on the vibe, though.
0: That might be true, too. Yeah. Question.
3: Yes.
0: Did you, for any reason, take any Cool Whip out of my refrigerator.
2: Oh, boy.
3: No.
2: Here we go.
3: I did not.
1: All right.
2: Help yourself.
0: Joe?
1: Nope. I absolutely did not. Michael, I do not like Cool Whip.
3: Same.
4: Who doesn't like Cool Whip?
0: Right? Yeah. That sounds like a lie to me.
3: I did not.
4: A little five-figure discount. Rubbing it on each other.
3: First of all, Connor, I told you that in confidence, what Joe and I do with our Cool Whip, okay?
2: We don't know.
3: Yeah, we don't eat it.
4: I knew it.
3: No, I did not take... I did take half and half, but I did not take...
0: Here's the thing. It wouldn't matter either way if you did. But just like the half and half, my wife said, did you see the Cool Whip? And I go, no, I haven't touched a Cool Whip. And she's like... looking all over, takes her refrigerator apart. It's gone. She comes in and looks at me and she goes, it's gone. And I go, okay, I don't know what you want from me. And she's like, I mean, but what just happens? How does a Cool Whip disappear? I go, I don't know. Are you accusing Spanish of taking the Cool Whip now? Since he has a proclivity for other dairy products. Mm-hmm. And I was going to ask you last night and I was like, you know what? Save it for the air. Oh, because man. If I would ask you today and you said, oh yeah, we used the Cool Whip. I went, what world are we doing?
4: Think about this. You have a son who just graduated, who's staying up and sleeping until 1.
0: Hates Cool Whip.
3: Mm-hmm.
0: Hates Cool Whip.
4: Does the girls he hang out with hate Cool Whip?
2: No. What's up? Hey, remember the old whipped cream bikini and varsity blues?
5: Yeah. Oh, the old Cool Whip trick.
0: Yeah. Oh, man. I don't know if they're using sugar-free whipped cream for that, but yeah.
3: That's a good stuff. Listen,
4: that's all you got. Today. That's all you got.
1: Yeah. Used to be rum chata.
0: That's true. Yeah.
1: Not anymore.
0: The old days, Joe.
2: A lot of the kids are sugar-free these days.
0: That's true. Carmen, what's the sexiest thing you ever did for a guy?
4: I've told you guys this story before.
2: Tell us again, but do it slow.
0: Oh, no. Besides that.
4: Peanut butter.
2: The peanut butter.
0: Not for the dogs, for the peanut butter.
4: Yeah, I know. Yeah. The first time I... me and my friend were a little worried that it was going to be salty for her cousin's advice or something. I don't know.
2: What you call it?
4: No. So her and I were like, well, we don't want to be the only slut, so we'll do it together. And then we didn't want to, and then we didn't want it to be salty, so they didn't have anything else but peanut butter. They didn't have sugar-free Cool Whip in their refrigerator.
0: Do you know that this guy, every time he smells peanut butter, he thinks back to the greatest day of his life?
3: Yeah. Yep.
0: He's like, this is the greatest. And all his friends are like, that never happened. And I swear to God, it was 2 of them.
2: Peanut butter.
4: Oh, everyone knows. Yeah, we were called peanut and butter.
2: Yes.
0: Peanut and butter.
2: Which one were you, butter?
4: I was peanut. Thank you very much.
0: You were.
4: Yeah, I was peanut. She was butter.
2: Wow.
4: And that was in 8th grade. And then after everyone found out, then the high schoolers kept coming by.
0: Excuse me, you said in 8th grade? I want to throw up for a second.
2: Yeah. I was going to say, by the way, 8th grade, and that was, you know, however many years ago. And it's like 6th grade.
4: But also, Mike, you said you lost your virginity at that. I was 14.
0: I was going into 14.
4: Right. But you said you had sex when you were 14.
0: Yeah, the most awkward, ridiculous sex.
2: So how do guys not just bring you jars of peanut butter all the time?
4: Yeah. Well, so after that happened, everyone found out about it, obviously. Small town, loud mouths. And then the high school girls kept driving by and calling me a slut and a whore and this and that. But the other
0: slut.
4: But the other girl who did it, because it was her cousin.
0: You mean butter?
4: Yeah.
0: Wait, you did it to her cousin?
4: No, we didn't do it. But it was her cousin who was being mean to me. And she was the one who told us to use something. And then she basically got all the girls to be mean to me and call me a slut and whore, even though her cousin did it with me.
0: And nobody saying the butter?
4: No.
0: Just peanut.
4: Yeah, just peanut. Just me. And then
2: was there ever a jelly involved? Or?
4: No jelly. Oh. That's too
0: messy. That would have been the
4: messy, Gio.
2: No, but there was some jam. Some strawberry preserves. And then the foreign girl, marmalade.
0: Yeah. Yeah. Hey, I don't know what you look like then. Was it chunky peanut butter?
2: I was about to say butter probably wasn't as good looking. Carmen was, you know, cute little blonde and stuff.
3: Little peanut.
4: We looked very similar. We were both cute little blondes.
2: That guy.
0: Was that guy really super good looking? Was it Jason Momoa?
4: No, it was not. Listen, from a small town, we don't have a lot to pick from. But back then, he Well, good.
2: Do you grab like a butter knife and spread stuff? Like, well, how does that work?
4: No, we just used our hand.
2: Wow.
6: Yeah.
4: You got to do that first.
1: How much did you smear on it? I mean, was it like a lot?
0: I thought they put it in like tobacco.
4: We put it on. We smeared. Yeah. We used our hand.
7: Oh, I thought it was like the palate cleanser? After tequila.
4: No.
0: I thought you just put a little pouch in your lip like tobacco.
4: No, we just used our hand, scooped
0: some out. I thought you were doing it like teaser before teaser.
1: Wow. All right.
2: That is something.
4: Yeah. So.
0: Yeah. Oh, man. No wonder why your dad hates you.
4: My dad doesn't hate me. My dad loves
2: David's
4: me.
2: David's so proud.
4: I'm the favorite, by
0: Hola,
4: the way.
0: Hola, Peanut.
4: He doesn't know that story. So
0: I got my Peanut.
4: Let's keep that one under wraps, please.
2: I thought the whole town knew.
4: The
1: whole town knows.
4: I was going to say, there's a lot of things that your kids do that you don't know. It's like that. Like the kids know, but.
0: Let's keep it that way.
2: I'm never buying peanut butter in my house.
7: I can't wait for your daughter to grab the peanut butter and you slap it out of her hand.
4: No!
2: What happened? You're going to be a whore.
0: No more peanut butter.
7: I don't want people calling you peanut for the rest of your life.
0: So there was a girl, Wendy, who was a grade older than me. And she was supposedly pleasuring herself with frozen, for some reason, hot dogs.
2: Mm. Oh.
0: And everybody would call her the hot dog girl, but she was real quiet. Nobody really talked to her. One of them broke off.
2: Mm-hmm.
0: So that was the story.
4: Fake story.
0: Right. So I was talking. She lived across the street from my girlfriend at the time. And we'd talk about it and talk about it. And I finally looked at my girlfriend and I was like, fake story. I'm like, that doesn't happen. I'm like, and it's her that they already says, the girl who doesn't talk to anybody and she's quiet. And she goes, one day, she goes, I'm going to talk to her. So she sat next to her on the bus. It was true. And she told her, and she goes, yeah, it was embarrassing. And blah, blah, blah. And I went, oh, okay. Oh, wow.
7: But how does other people find out?
2: Yeah.
0: Because she had to go to the doctor because it broke.
2: Okay.
0: And that was the story. And I guess one, you know, you tell one kid about peanut and butter and they tell everybody.
7: Yeah, but who is she telling? The doctor's not spreading the rumor.
0: The mother might have told another mother. Oh. I mean, the parents might have been in counseling at that point.
2: The frozen hot dog seems not.
0: No.
2: Anything frozen in those areas.
0: Yeah, that doesn't seem very enjoyable.
2: No.
1: Heat it up. That's maybe how it broke.
0: Oh, man. But can I just be honest with you? I'd eat one of those right now. Not one of the hers, just a hot dog. Okay. A glizzy.
2: Yeah. Glizzy?
7: Glizzy.
2: Yeah.
1: I'll pick a glizzy.
0: My wife has been putting notes in my daughter's lunch every day that are about glizzies and skippity rib tubes and whatever they are.
2: Hell yeah.
0: And she hasn't said anything to me yet, but I know they got to be driving her crazy. Yeah. But she wrote yesterday, she goes, don't talk to anybody from Ohio. Ohio is the big thing. I don't know what the deal is.
2: What's
0: there.
2: What's Ohio?
0: Ohio is like where all the cool people come from. So you're cool if you're Ohio.
7: It's where the Pauls are from.
0: Yeah.
4: That's where Matt Rife is from.
2: Oh, is that the connection?
4: I thought Ohio was cringe. I thought Ohio was bad.
0: Listen, maybe it is, Carmen. I have no idea.
4: Okay, cringe. You don't know Ohio. Yeah. Ohio slang meaning.
0: I don't know a lot of these things.
2: Ohio.
4: Something or someone that is weird, bad, or cringe.
0: Oh, so that's why she said don't talk to anybody from Ohio.
4: Loser.
0: That works out. Mm-hmm. Shut up, Peanut.
4: All right.
0: Yeah, you got that forever.
4: I've told you that story before. So.
0: I know, but for some reason we didn't pay attention as close as we did today.
2: Yeah.
0: Might have been different times.
4: Mm-hmm.
0: Mm-hmm. I had some fun experiences that I don't. Like, I never really talk about it because they just sound so unbelievable.
2: Please tell me you also did something with condiments.
0: No condiments at all. Danielle Mazzola and I bought whipped cream one time, and we were both afraid to use it. It smelled weird, and it was weird. Yeah.
2: Mm-hmm.
0: No. We decided it would be great. It would be better to put it on ice cream. It would be more fun at the time. So.
3: I feel like that's just an awkward stage of having to put it on. Or you just, like, stand there. Did she put it on? Do you put it on? Yeah, do you look each other in the eyes while it's happening?
4: Well, she does it, obviously, Spanish. If she doesn't, you're not doing it, right?
3: That's right.
4: And then it helps. It makes it it's different.
0: There are so many things I want to say and I can't right
4: now. Yep.
0: I don't want to get in trouble.
2: Wow.
0: The first time you ever... No, I don't even...
4: Yeah, listen, man. As a girl, like, you've never done it. So how would you do it for the first time?
2: Nah, you don't know that.
0: You don't know that.
2: Yeah, that's a good point. Why do you assume?
3: Yeah. Carmen?
4: All right, well, tell me about your first
0: time. I've used non-gender-specific bathrooms before. You don't know where you are.
3: Go on.
2: don't want to hurt people's feelings, so I'm not going to tell my story.
3: You guys,
0: you see that? Did I tell you about this? I know I posted the bathroom at the beach and a mermaid and a merman, and I said, whatever, just wash your hands.
3: Yeah.
2: That's pretty good.
0: Perfect, yeah.
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0: Carmen, this is a trip you should get. 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
0: I ate snap peas yesterday.
3: Ooh.
8: Oh, so thing. Good.
3: Yeah.
0: Yeah, it's not really good when you're burping them up the next day.
3: Yeah.
8: So you have like acid reflux really bad.
7: Yeah, baby's gassy.
8: Yeah.
7: Farting yesterday, yeah. Burping today. Yeah.
0: Listen, baby is gassy, but baby does not have acid reflux. Used to have it so bad that I'd have to take like Prilosec and all that stuff. And at night I'd be woken up by it, but now nothing. I
7: That's
0: love it.
7: Feel great.
0: Yeah, and listen.
7: Well, you're not eating anything, I thought.
0: No, I'm eating. This guy's eating. I'm eating a little healthier, but I'm eating. But I'll tell you the thing that saved my life was that sleep mask. That sleep, CPAP machine, mm-hmm. Because now I sleep comfortably with it. Like I'm just used to having it on. I enjoy the air and I don't have acid reflux at night. I don't wake up at night. I may wake up to pee one time and that's because I've been drinking a lot of water. I don't get up to pee and, my eyes, although still butthole-y, not as butthole-y as they were before because I'm actually getting some mm-hmm. sleep.
3: I see it. I see
7: like
3: it.
7: That. I wonder, does Bobby still use the CPAP now that he's lost all the weight? Because that's they correlate together.
0: I don't know, but that yes, they definitely correlate together. But also, there are people like I'm convinced my wife has it. She wears one of those Aura rings. I think that's what they're called, and her sleep is terrible. She never has deep sleep, and I think it's because she has it. She's constantly moving, and she can't get in deep enough sleep. So, I don't know. What, as we creep closer to the weekend, what do we got going on this weekend?
3: No plans. I got nothing going on.
0: I'm supposed to go to, I have to go to Sarasota today, and I may go, I have to go to Shark Coast Tactical. So if I can bang that out today, then I'm not going to go this weekend.
7: Do you still have the open weekend?
0: I do.
7: Yeah.
0: It's starting to build up a little bit.
7: Is that why you keep things open as well?
3: Yeah, 100%. I know he doesn't want to hang out with me, but
0: it's not true.
3: I want to keep it open just in case.
0: That's not true.
7: He doesn't want to hang out with the pantses.
0: No, I like the pantses.
7: Weekend closed.
0: I don't know the young pants, and I don't really think I need to.
7: Well, Mom the Tree Man.
0: Mom the Tree Man is lovely. Of course, Christy Pants is nice. Mom the Tree Man. So, yeah, I'm good.
3: They're sweethearts. Yeah.
2: They're very nice. You would actually enjoy hanging out with them, Michael.
0: I don't doubt it. I don't doubt it at all. I bet they're a fine group of people.
7: Joe, party of five. Here they come.
2: Okay.
0: Joe.
3: We're a family.
0: You know where I want to go, Spanish? Maybe we do this on Saturday. Remember that place we went and we murdered crawfish?
3: Yes, I would love to do that.
0: That would be a good time.
3: We can go shoot some guns and then go eat some crawfish?
0: I don't know. I don't know about shooting guns with you. I'm still not feeling safe around you with firearms.
3: Safe with a firearm?
7: No.
0: You might at some point just realize that killing me might be better than killing yourself.
3: Yep. No, I highly doubt that.
0: I don't want to cross that line. I don't want to find out.
7: He turns to you and says, Michael, this is going to hurt me more than it hurts you.
3: Bang, bang, bang.
0: I'm doing this for the good of society.
3: Yeah. For the good of society.
0: Whatever. I don't know what goes through your head.
3: Killing you is not going to do anything for me besides put me in jail.
4: It's not real. You're in my dream. I can smell and have emotion.
0: Right. Yeah. Sound vibration.
3: I'm sad weirdos forever.
7: Then you hit your tiny sounding ball, and then
0: this is a message from sharks.
3: Ding. Yeah, exactly.
0: Yeah.
7: Activated.
0: You have a special gun with a barrel. You can ding the barrel.
3: Ding. Yeah. Pow. Centers me before I take a shot. I like it.
0: Yesterday on this show, we got into a deep discussion about whether or not you would save your pet, whether it be a dog or whatever, from an alligator. And I firmly stood my ground and said that I love my dogs, but if they were to be in the jaws of a gator, I would just look at them and say bye, and there's nothing I feel like I can do. And most people, I would say it was 50-50, but more people came out and agreed with me in DMs than they would. Like, they didn't want to say it out loud.
7: Yeah, of course. I got email. People drove by my house with signs and stuff. Yeah. They all said you're wrong.
0: Oh, they drove by your
7: house? Yeah. They were skywriting.
3: Skywriting?
7: Yeah, they didn't want to say on the show. But
8: carrier pigeons.
7: Yeah.
2: It seemed overwhelmingly you're wrong.
0: Yeah. I got a lot of DMs that said, hey, I love my dogs, but there's no way I'm climbing into a lake or doing that. And I was like, yeah.
7: The video you posted of the gator actually grabbing the dog by the riverbank.
8: Oh, my God.
7: That was disturbing.
0: Now, listen to me. That video is up on our Instagram, at the Mike Calta Show, and it's in our stories. And that bothers me. Like, don't think that I enjoyed that. Yeah. I saw that and I was like,
7: I don't know how you posted it.
8: Right.
0: Well, I mean,
8: Why would you make us watch it?
0: Because
7: I was waiting for it to pop back up and run away.
0: Yeah. Right. In my mind, it did. In my mind, it does.
7: No, it never did.
2: I waited for somebody to dive in and tackle a gator.
0: I did also get several DMs of people that's like, you could have warned us. I'm like, well, the whole point is to realize in that snap second, what do you do?
8: Like, you made us watch it.
0: No, but.

0: people screaming. So they
1: none of them jumped in.
0: But that's what I'm saying. But they should have started throwing rocks at the gator or the dog to run to make it run away. Something.
1: Yeah.
0: Like
2: the thing I noticed is that gator is gone in like 2 seconds. It's gone.
1: Because it barrel rolls with the dog.
2: Like you don't even have a chance to do anything.
1: Right. Exactly my point. Exactly my point. If the gator was hanging around and it just had a bite on the leg, then maybe I'd go by and try to kick it.
2: I don't know that I properly visualized what it would look like until I saw that video. Yeah.
1: And you got a little dog too.
2: Yeah.
3: Have you seen a kayaker in Florida who's got the GoPro on his head and he's kayaking and he's going through mangroves? And he looks to his left, and you can clearly see it's got to be like a 6 to 8 foot alligator. And it's just hanging out on this tree or like a down branch. And he goes by, and he's not anywhere near the gator, but you can still see it off in the distance. It goes in the water. It causes like this little ripple effect. He turns, the gator's gone, and all of a sudden you just see its tail whip, and he flips over, and that's the end of the video.
2: No.
3: I watched that, and I was like, yeah, that's why I'm not going anywhere near a gator.
4: Dude, you ever see the one who the guy pulls up the crab trap, goes to pull up a crab trap, and he's like, oh, look at that, and just gator right on the side of his boat. He's like, yeah!
1: Why are gators in the salt water?
3: I don't know. I think this was brackish water. I think it was like meeting because it wasn't clear. It was like that weird color.
1: Yeah.
3: But when the gator disappeared and then all you see is his tail, I was like that. It felt like I was watching a Jurassic Park ride at Universal. Yeah.
1: I don't need that at all.
2: Yeah, but then there was the kayak where the woman's like hitting the gator on the nose. Get out of here. Leave me alone. She's like hitting him on the nose with the paddle.
1: Yeah. I don't understand where that bravery comes from. Either. I don't have that at all. Listen. I'd rather just be a huge pussy and talk about it later on.
2: Mm.
1: What are these people pulling? They pulled that out of the water. What is that? Some sort of flatfish?
5: Flounder?
1: I don't know, but it's huge. Anyway.
5: Yeah.
3: There's all kinds of weird stuff washing up on shores all over the world.
1: Yeah, because the storms, they shake everything up, you know?
3: Well, the poles are shifting, so that's changing all the hot water is moving to different areas of the ocean, so all the sea life is changing. That's why you're seeing more sharks over here. And,
1: Well, I went to the beach last weekend, and it was almost, like, brown. It didn't look clean at all. And
3: weird, right?
1: Because of the storm, they said, it just shook everything up.
3: I don't like it.
1: Yeah, I didn't like it either, but, man, I'm enjoying the beach more, I think, now in my old age.
3: No sunsets, though, yet.
1: No sunsets. Right. No, it happens. Michael. They come and go every day. If you miss one today, it'll be here tomorrow.
3: They're never the same.
0: They're not all different.
1: It's the same.
0: They're never different colors.
2: Nope.
0: Different clouds.
3: Yep.
0: Different animals. Different energies. Different vibes.
3: Different people you're with when you see them.
0: Different every day.
3: Yeah.
1: When's the last time you saw one?
3: A couple days ago.
2: Loser.
1: Alone?
3: I knew it.
2: I mean, that's
1: alone.
3: Yeah, it was alone. It was alone.
1: That's the weirdest part.
3: Why?
1: I don't know.
3: This is nice.
1: It's not.
3: It's nice.
1: Go down there, you're just a little boy and your little granimal smiling at the sun.
3: Yeah. Well, yeah.
2: Hammock or no hammock?
3: I had the hammock. Yeah, I had the hammock.
1: Wow.
3: Yeah. There's a couple nice spots down at the pier. Mm. Nobody bothers you.
1: I feel like you want people to bother you.
3: I do not.
1: Like going out there and set up your hammock is just a big invitation for people to come talk. Please come talk to me.
3: No, I promise you I do not. I do not. There have been people that have said they think they've seen me and they were going to come say hi. And I was like, yeah, sure. But
1: I'll give you, if you can videotape this, I will give you $100 if you just cutting his hammock down while he's in it. Just snipping the ropes. Bring me that video. I'll give you $100.
3: You're going to have so many people's hammocks be ruined because they're going to think it's me.
1: Listen.
2: Just light it on fire.
1: No, don't do that. I don't want to kill anybody.
3: Yeah.
1: But if you just give one, cut the rope and the hammock falls, $100.
3: Not cool, man.
1: What color is your hammock?
3: It is yellow.
1: Okay.
0: You keep giving information, Spanish.
1: It's not yellow. It's blue.
3: It's not blue.
1: Mm-hmm.
3: I'll never tell.
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16: I may stop posting stuff.
17: Uh-oh.
16: I posted on Instagram. I don't know if you saw it or not. Actually, John Brennan sent it to me, and I was like, that's funny. I'm going to post that. And it was a picture from Airheads. And it was Steve Buscemi, Adam Sandler, and Brendan Fraser.
17: Yeah.
16: And it said Phil Anselmo from Pantera, Eddie Vedder from Pearl Jam, and Chris Cornell from Soundgarden in 96 at their peak.
17: Whatever. I thought it was great.
16: Yeah, I put it up there and put legends and that. And this girl wrote, nope. Use my nope on me. And I go, what? Nope. I go, what? Is it not them? I'm confused. Whatever. And she goes, no, it's Adam Sandler.
18: Oh,
16: and I go,
18: brother.
16: Yeah, that's the joke. You're too dumb for memes. Congratulations.
17: She gave you your own nope.
18: Nope. Holy cow.
19: Lone Ranger.
16: Yes. Yeah, great movie.
18: Carmen.
20: Yes.
18: Galvin, what line are you playing for today?
16: I am going to win today for line 14.
18: Line 14. Good morning. Who is this?
21: Ashley.
18: Hi, Ashley. Galvin is playing for you. Please hold Spanish.
22: Line 3, please.
18: Good morning. Who is this?
23: Hector.
18: Hector, Spanish is playing for you. Please hold Gio.
22: Line 8.
18: Line 8. Good morning. Who is this?
23: Adam.
18: Adam, please hold. Gio is playing for you. I'll play for line 12. Good morning. Who is this?
23: Alex.
18: Hi, Alex. I'm playing for you. Carmen is the keeper of Sporkle. Pap is your judge and scorekeeper. And I believe Galvin is going for 3 in a row tonight.
16: That's not right. Did I win on...
18: I love the way Spanish just agreed. He was
22: No, you are.
16: Okay.
22: You're three in a row.
18: All right. No. So,
22: man, the first time I agreed and was right. Wow.
18: You and your dumb sweater were play today. Carmen, what are we playing?
20: Okay, today we're going to play restaurant slogan match. Okay, so I'm going to give you a slogan from a restaurant. You're going to give me the restaurant that it's from. Okay?
16: Mm-hmm.
20: Hold on.
18: I said on Saturday... We should go to Red Robin. Yum. And my daughter thought my yum follow-up was the funniest goddamn thing I've ever said. Yum.
16: Yum.
22: Delicious, by the way.
20: Okay. Pretty sorry good. About that. All right. Restaurant slogan matchup. Your first one, eating good in the neighborhood.
17: Olive Garden.
16: Applebee's.
20: Applebee's.
22: Olive
20: Galvin.
22: I know. I'm sorry.
20: You.
22: I'm sorry.
20: We have the meats.
18: Arby's.
20: Mike. Down on the farm.
17: Bob Evans.
20: Galvin, have it your way.
17: Be honest, Burger King.
20: Burger King.
17: Did you say Burger King?
16: Yeah.
17: Okay.
20: Gio. We treat you right.
17: Dairy Queen.
20: Galvin.
22: Damn it.
20: American runs on.
17: Duncan.
24: I heard Michael.
16: Dunkin' Donuts?
20: Yes.
18: Oh. No, but they changed their name.
16: Yes. Yes. What's
18: they
16: on the
18: paper? They changed their name. It's officially Dunkin'.
20: It's on the paper. Dunkin' Donuts.
18: Oh, are you serious?
20: Yeah.
16: Sorry, folks.
18: Are you serious?
20: Yes.
22: Oh, yeah.
18: We're letting that go?
20: You guys discuss amongst yourself. I'm going by what's on the paper, which is Dunkin' Donuts.
18: They named the chain. They named the play. America runs on Dunkin'.
22: Donuts.
18: Not Dunkin' Donuts.
22: Yeah.
18: I'm looking for stuff to throw at you.
22: Oh, my God.
18: The slogan is not America Runs on Dunkin' Donuts. It's America Runs on Dunkin'.
20: Yeah. But it's the restaurant name is what I was looking for. I don't need you to finish the
18: it's
20: slogan.
18: It's officially Dunkin'. The restaurant's called Dunkin'. They don't call themselves Dunkin' Donuts.
20: It's what's yes. on the paper.
18: I vote yes.
20: Guess what? Galvin gets the point.
18: Galvin?
16: Yeah.
18: What did you do?
16: I said Dunkin' Donuts.
20: He said the full God. Thing.
18: I heard a buzzer.
16: Yeah, because you got it wrong.
18: Oh, man. All right.
0: Galvin gets the point.
20: Galvin gets the point. All right, your next one. Delightfully tacky yet unrefined.
18: Hooters.
20: Yes, Michael.
18: Chicken wing restaurant.
16: Nope, take it back. He said more than he did to Hooters.
20: Mike gets the point. Come hungry, leave happy.
2: Chili's?
16: IHOP.
20: Yes. Galvin?
18: International House of Pancakes.
2: No. Too much.
0: Yeah, it's not a sheet.
20: That's not what's on the paper. I have. Yeah. That's what a hamburger's all about.
18: Fuddruckers.
2: Cheeburger, cheeburger.
20: That's what a hamburger's all about.
0: In and out.
20: Yes.
16: Oh.
20: Well.
18: In-N-Out burger.
16: You already answered. I got it.
20: In-N-Out Burger is face. What I needed.
0: You gotta be kidding me.
18: Well, where were you for Dunkin' Donuts? Yeah. Shut your mouth.
2: I said it was wrong.
0: Galvin gets the point.
20: Galvin gets the point. And Pap, we're halfway there.
0: Spanish is in last place. He has 0. Gio has 1. Michael has 2. And Galvin, he's your leader with 6.
18: Oh, come on. Yeah. 2 stolen ones. Stolen valor.
16: It's on the paper unless it's Mike.
20: All right. Restaurant slogan matchup. Your next one. Subs so fast, you'll freak.
18: Jimmy John's.
16: Jimmy John's subs.
20: Nope, just Jimmy John's. Finger licking good.
18: KFC. Fried chicken.
20: KFC.
18: Oh, come on.
16: That's ridiculous. They actually changed theirs.
18: So did Duncan.
16: About 100 years ago.
18: So did Duncan.
20: It's on right. the paper.
18: Oh, you can shove that paper in your butt.
20: Whoa.
18: Okay.
0: Galvin gets the point.
18: Unbelievable.
20: Pizza.
18: Little Caesars.
0: No, it's little.
20: Galvin. I'm loving it.
16: McDonald's.
20: Galvin. When you're here, you're family.
16: Ah, damn it.
20: Spanish.
16: Son of a bitch.
2: On the board. On the board.
18: I thought you were going to say when you're here, you're queer.
20: No.
2: Also me.
20: better ingredients, better pizza.
18: Papa John's.
20: Mike.
0: Papa John's pizza.
20: No.
0: Michael.
20: Just Papa John's. Gather around the good stuff.
0: Applebee's.
2: Sonny's.
0: Chili's.
20: Gather around the good stuff.
18: Boston Mark.
20: Gather round Pizza Hut.
18: There's no good stuff in
0: Pizza Hut. Dumb.
20: I love Pizza Hut.
18: Put that on the paper.
20: Pizza Hut's good. And Pep, we're on the last 3.
0: Spanish is on the board with 1. Gio is also on the board with 1. Should Michael has 4.
18: Plus 3.
0: And Galvin is your leader. He has 9.
2: We're so close.
20: All right, restaurant slogan matchup. Last 3. Toasty.
18: Arby's.
16: Quiznos. Jesus.
2: Does the paper say Quiznos?
16: You lost, loser. You got 1.
18: I thought Roscoe B. Coltrane was here.
16: You got 2 now. You still lost.
20: Galvin.
16: Gio's angry he can't have coffee because he has to get blood work done again. Because he's having a heart attack in his sleep.
0: Yeah. He's been kind of ornery lately.
16: Still got it, though, didn't I? Did I get that point?
20: Yep,
16: that's right.
2: I yelled Arby's.
16: I should have said burger. You shut up. That would have been funny.
20: Last 2. Eat fresh.
16: Subway.
20: Yes.
18: Said that shouldn't be illegal. There's nothing fresh there.
0: Galvin.
2: No.
20: Galvin.
16: Thank you.
20: And your last one, Live Moss.
18: Live what?
20: Live Moss.
16: Talk about.
20: I don't know.
2: Think outside the box.
0: It's Galvin.
16: Thank you.
18: Live Moss?
2: Yeah, that's their new slogan.
20: That's their new slogan.
2: Yeah.
18: No Moss.
2: They're so delicious.
0: Final score. Spanish had 1. Gio also had 1.
2: Dang.
0: Michael had 4.
18: That's 3.
0: And Galvin, your victor, he had 12.
1: Oh.
16: Trademark 2023.
18: That should be your house alarm. All right, good job.
1: All right, got a new rule.
2: Yeah.
1: Everybody has to change shirts.
20: No,
2: I'd rather kill myself.
18: I'm never putting that shirt on, I can tell you that.
1: All right, you guys have to. Let me think about this.
2: This game is stupid.
18: You wanted to play.
2: I really don't want to play.
1: So you're in.
0: And kind of suck.
2: Once you're in, you're in. The first 2 days were awesome. I feel like I was set up.
1: Yeah. We let him win the first day. He's like, this is easy.
2: I really feel like that's
1: he
2: what happened.
1: He hasn't won since.
2: Nope. Like, I literally got hustled.
0: Not even in the running.
2: It's just the hard hustle.
3: Oh, my God.
18: Dunkin'. America runs on Dunkin'. Not Dunkin' Donuts. Not anything.
1: I want you guys to do We Will Rock You, but do Galvin. Galvin. Galvin. Did you do it? Go through it. And then you, Galvin is the best.
2: Okay.
0: Okay.
20: Oh, no.
2: Will you lead us off, Mike?
18: Galvin.
1: Galvin.
18: Galvin.
2: Galvin is the best.
20: He's not saying anything.
1: You just have to hit the last Galvin, and then you don't do right, another
18: do
1: clap.
18: Four.
1: And then you do Galvin right. is
18: four,
1: best.
18: Four Galvins, and then Galvin is the best.
2: Okay, okay.
18: Galvin. Galvin. Galvin. Galvin is the best.
2: That was three.
0: That was yeah. three. That was
1: it
0: three.
1: Should be three. It should be three because then the fourth one.
18: Galvin. Galvin.
1: Galvin is the best.
18: That was three.
1: But you don't have to do it. Yes. You do three. Listen to me. You're going to go like this. You're going to go, Galvin.
18: Galvin.
1: Galvin.
18: Galvin is the best.
1: Yeah, okay. You don't do the clap on there. All right. All right, now do it right.
18: No, I,
1: no yeah, yeah. Right,
3: Galvin.
18: Galvin. Galvin. Galvin is the best.
1: Yeah. You guys did it. Now change shirts.
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0: I couldn't decide whether or not we had actually met before, and I don't think we've seen each other for years on Zooms, but I don't know if we'd ever been in the same room together.
1: Yeah, no, we have.
0: Am I as sexy as you expected?
1: Sexier.
0: That's what I wanted.
1: Sexier.
0: To hear.
1: That's the correct
0: answer.
1: You're thinner in person.
0: Oh, well, yeah. I'm sitting behind the desk. So good to see you, my man.
1: Good to see you. Good to be here.
0: My intention, I was telling you, was to go to the show on Saturday. That's what I like. But then right as I was saying that, a half hour later, I was like, maybe I'll go to a Lightning game on Saturday because it's a playoff game. And I'm like, God damn it, I forgot already. So my intention is to go to the Lightning game or your show, which means I'll probably just fall asleep around.
2: I was going to say, what he's trying to say is he will not go to either.
0: No, you're on my priority list.
1: Yeah.
0: I know that doesn't matter. It's not like you're going to look out and see me and go, oh, goody, goody.
1: Yeah. It's good that you just reminded all of Tampa that there is a Lightning game as well.
0: It's not like they could just pick up and go. Nobody, if you had tickets already, you had tickets. Yeah, so you're okay there.
1: Early shows, I think, are sold out. Late shows, two late shows. Oh. Fill them up. Yeah.
0: People, now, a couple of things that remind me of. People are like, I know that name, Giannis, because you don't come here a lot.
1: No.
0: You haven't been here in a long time. I know that because you've not been on the show.
1: And you know, Tarpon Springs is right there.
0: Yeah.
1: I should go.
0: Like, he's here.
1: Yeah. And they, you know, it's great. That's how supportive Greeks are. Shows are not sold out. And this is like the most Greeks outside of Greece. Do they still die for the Springs?
0: Yes. Do you know we have a big scam with that? Do you know about that?
1: No.
0: The Epiphany thing?
1: No.
0: So I used to work with this guy, and we were like, what can we do for the Epiphany, because all the news stations cover it live. It's a big deal. And if you don't know, this is where a bunch of Greek kids go out into the water on a chilly January day, and the priest throws a cross in the water. The kids all jump in to get it. Whoever retrieves it and comes out is supposed to have good luck for the next whatever years. Usually, and this is no joke, in Tampa, the person who catches it ends up going to jail at some point in their life. Like, almost all the kids are caught and end
1: good
0: up
1: luck.
0: Having a record. Yeah. So we were like, what can we do? So we got the cross, and then we made a bunch of crosses like that, and we put fishing weights on them so that they would kind of float midway in the water. So when he threw it in there, it would be confused, and they'd all come up with crosses. And, I mean, we were out with scuba gear and head masks the night before trying to plan it. And then the problem was they floated too far to the bottom, but they saw them before they did it, and everybody's watching it on TV, and they're like, oh, there's some sort of delay out there, and you see the divers pulling crosses out. It was pretty funny as it was. But yeah, they have the sponge docks over there, and it's really good food, really good. You guys love the octopus, man.
1: When it comes to lamb and octopus, like, who's the biggest predator? People go like, oh, it's the wolf for the lamb. It's no, it's Greeks.
0: Greeks, yeah.
1: Yeah.
0: I love the Greek food, man. I will eat over there. It's great. So now, speaking of this, the first time we ever did a podcast together, I think it was the first time you were on Calvin and Kelly during the COVID, you mentioned that you had a fish that died and you put it in your freezer. Do you remember that?
1: I think
0: your son had a fish or something?
1: No, I think that Sal Volcano has, you know.
0: No, it was we made you go on Rapid.
1: No.
0: Maybe it wasn't you.
1: It wasn't me, no.
0: Was it Sal?
1: I think it's Sal, because I know that Sal has a fish that has died. That